0: pictures. We'll have that later in the hour. They're losing daylight because the sun's going down and concerns about the water continuing to rise. Something important to note, though, in all of this, we do not have any active flash flood emergencies as of right now. We do have plenty of flash flood warnings. That encompasses over 3 million people with the flash flood warnings that are ongoing. Where Corey is at, and we'll talk to him in just a moment, is Eastern Indiana, right? And so it's that I-70 corridor that took, you know, over a foot of water over the last 2 days. That has led to 140 different reports. Louisville had their mobile home park flooded. Several people had to be evacuated. Along with this, this was during a powerful and deadly derecho event yesterday. That was the onset of it all. You still have over 630,000 customers without power in the Ohio Valley region. Here is the good news. The reason why we don't have any more flash flood emergencies ongoing is because the initial wave that came through is now diving deeper to the south. Expanding out, though, they do have that level 3 out of 4 threat for tonight for the flooding that goes into tomorrow morning. Let's talk with Corey. This is where he's at, Cambridge City. We do have a video, and I'll show you this before, as we get Corey on the phone. This video shows you how bad this was. And you have a Swiftwater rescue where the boat got compromised, and they had to get another secondary boat to come in. As they pan out, there's that secondary boat and shows you how it ultimately unfolds here. Corey's been at this location. He's on the ground. I believe we have him on the phone. Corey, thank you for being back with us. It's been an hour since you and I have talked. I think for a lot of people, this may be their first opportunity to get a firsthand account of what you've been seeing for hours. So if you can walk us through what it was like for you to get to Cambridge City and what you've seen in the hour since.
1: Well, Steve, when we first got here, we had water flowing across the state route. But compared to what it is now, it was just minor, and the water continued to rise still rapidly rising. If it keeps coming up too much more, this area that we're actually parked in right now is going to end up underwater. So hopefully it starts slowing down, but it's still rapidly rising.
0: And you had said it's kind of strange because I know it's all radar estimated, but it looks like some of these spots got 12, 14, up to 16 plus inches of rain in just 48 hours alone. What have you seen go through that water over the last several hours?
1: Starting to see a lot of trees. You can actually hear trees snapping now because of the force of the water that's flowing through here. And we had a small shed floated across the state route probably 2-3 hours ago. So starting to get a lot more stuff floating across the road here. And I think the water keeps coming up. Yeah, we'll start seeing more. There's a camper actually parked that we can't have it viewed right now, but there's a camper that's almost fully submerged. You know, I'm surprised that's not floating away yet.
0: Yeah, we'll be watching, Corey. My concern, of course, is the rain for today tapered off, thankfully, but tomorrow, even Friday, looks like they're going to get another significant rounds coming in right into this area. Corey, thank you for joining us and getting us an update of what's unfolding there in Eastern Indiana. We'll continue to talk with Corey here, of course, not only tonight, but potentially in the days ahead. We got to now shift our focus into the tropics and address what's unfolding right now. And not only the Atlantic Basin, but first let's address what's happening in the Central Pacific. You're looking at Hilo, the big island of Hawaii. Temperatures right now into the lower 80s, winds out of the northeast at 10 miles an hour. Those numbers are going to change quickly over the weekend. Saturday and Sunday, very impactful, all because of this. PTC1C, potential tropical cyclone C. Why is that the indication? There it is, really. Shortly, it's going to be likely become a tropical depression or a tropical storm and become Lala. But they don't want to waste time because they want to give lead time and all those in Hawaii an update on what could unfold. Look, by Saturday morning, not too far from now, you could have a powerful tropical storm, maybe even a low-end hurricane that's moving into the Hawaiian Islands. Now, there is a lot of question marks still ahead on ultimately where is that landfall potential, or does it even make a landfall? Does it get really close? Because in that cone, you have, see, look at the cone. The cone is, by the way, the center of circulation. So you could have the center of circulation still move south or north of the Hawaiian Islands. Or it could hit Hilo. It could hit Maui. It could hit Honolulu. It's still showing you that there's a lot of variability ahead. Will there be impacts of Hawaii? Yes, that's the guarantee. When you're looking at on the windward side, which is the northern and eastern side of the islands, they likely could get to a foot and a half plus of rain in a small window of time. That's substantial amount of rain. I know there's tropical paradise. They're in the largest body of water on the planet. But for them, that could still lead to mudslides, debris flows, a flash flooding risk. These are the parameters for the intensity index. Notice that some of the ensemble runs get to that darker shade of orange, indication of a category one, more the confidence ahead that it stays a tropical storm. And I believe that's likely the case because it's entering into cooler water in drier air. But still, Lala likely to be around the corner. Again, we have Mike Seidel, who's going to kick off our coverage tomorrow. And then we have Katie Byrne that will also be there for our extended coverage over the weekend. Invest 99E, by the way, it's a dud. It's kind of just meandering around as well. Let's jump into the Atlantic now. Let's talk more about what we are looking at as those storms continue to kind of bubble up, right? The Atlantic showing us that we have more and more signs of life. So we had the latest advisor that came in off the top of the show. If you're with us early in Fox Weather Live and you saw the other update, the special advisor, first I just want to say thanks for hanging around with us tonight. Also, this advisor, though, became Invest 94L. That was early in the very 6 o'clock hour. It was an area to watch. Then about 6:30, 6:45 became Invest 94L. And now the newest update is that number's increased. Now we're up to 50%, still a moderate chance of development over the long-range window. Here's where we stand, though, with the leading storm, Invest 92L, which means they just want to investigate it further, and it likely will become a tropical depression here within the next 2 days. It's got a lot working against it, though. Harsh wind environment, courtesy of the Super El Nino that continues to fire up and is raging through. Then you got some dry air that's coming into it as well. And that's not allowing the storms to really tap into that rising air because you have plenty of atmospheric moisture, but that dry air can still kind of put on the brakes just a little bit. Now, let's talk about the tropical ensemble lows. Yesterday, the Google DeepMind was not about this, right? The first wave. Now it's got on board. Notice, though, I don't know if you saw that. GFS was, hey, I'm here. And then it fell off. It is now indicating that GFS saying, I think the atmosphere is too harsh. Then it becomes a tropical depression, and then as it marches, it falls apart and dies out. The other models say, no, this thing stays together, and it could impact the Lesser Antilles. Let's look at the exclusive Fox model. It's only one model run, one iteration. What this is doing is painting an overall picture. This is not trying to tell you what exactly is going to happen, but it does move into the Lesser Antilles Sunday morning. Guadeloupe and those spots could get rain. Then as we push deeper into the weekend, you'll notice that areas like Puerto Rico that are in a historic drought could get some much-needed rain, especially on the southern side of the island. That was the first one. Let's talk about Invest 94L. This one becomes a little more dominant. It leans on the atmosphere, opens up that opportunity. But notice that we're talking about early next week, so we're further out from where we are now, so that's why you have more variability. But again, what don't you see here? The GFS, the darker red is absent. So it's all the other models that are saying, no, we look at some organization, and overall the trend, we're going further and further out. What this is just showing you is a lack of confidence of where it goes. Likely it's going to steer north into the Atlantic if it even stays alive. But what it shows you is that there's two different paths ahead for these waves. You have one that goes right through the Lesser Antilles into the Eastern Caribbean. You have one that kind of does a glancing blow and stays in the Atlantic the entire time. That's the steering mechanism as of right now. I'll tell you this, though. The Caribbean, they just want some rain. All right, let's show you what unfolded earlier today. We had a total eclipse in some parts of the world, and we saw it right here. Look at that on satellite imagery, that shadow that came in. But that was just the beginning of some amazing celestial events. We got the Perseid meteor shower and a six-planet alignment. We're going to dive deeper into those later in the show.

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1: Hey, welcome back into Fox with the Live, showing you Cambridge City, Indiana, as the sun is going down on this Wednesday evening. Of course, what you're looking at is the water in the foreground. If you haven't been with us, Corey Gerken, he's our exclusive storm tracker, has been there throughout the entire day. I think it's really powerful what he was just talking about 10 minutes ago with us, saying, hey, I'm starting to hear the trees snap. Like that eerie echo, right? It's got to be quiet around there as, of course, this area is shut down. And you're hearing that water just kind of keep barreling its way through, fighting its way through those trees, and they're starting to snap. And a lot of those trees are going to go down through the water. You can see some of that debris. Said even a small shed came through. They had cars that were stuck in there earlier. I mean, look in the, off in the distance on the other side of the water, right? We have those traffic cones. What are those two things? They're coming through the water, right? It's this weird time frame where you're starting to see this, like, obscure debris that comes in that you would only see during a major flooding event like this. Here's the deal. He's also said the water's been rising. It's not going down. Yes, the rain has stopped, but the water is rising. And I think that's something important to know. There are different chapters of a flooding event. You have the immediate onset of it. That's why it's called flash flooding. It happens so fast. You have flash flood emergencies, which means this is too much too fast. This is life-threatening. We need to get people out now. And that's what we've had. Thankfully, as of right now, we have no active flash flood emergencies. But what's the delayed onset? The delayed onset is river flooding. Rivers are going to absorb all that water you just saw. And their banks are hopefully going to be able to keep all that inside the river. But a lot of times when you look at historic to major flood stage, it can't do that. So where is Cambridge City? Well, it's like right here. That's an hour to the east of Indianapolis along I-70. Look at all the different reports coming in. But I want to zoom in and show you Cambridge. And this report that Corey got to, look at the very bottom of this paragraph. Ongoing water rescues. They had local government officials saying utilities are out. Power's done. Water's done. Sewer is done. Diesel is gone as well. They've got 5 to 6 feet of water that cover much of the main street that you see there. And along with that, they have businesses, homes, cars, and buses that are literally underwater. What does that translate to? It translates to this. I'm going to show you this. In fast forward motion, you have literally a person that was coming out to rescue people have their boat submerged because of that torrent of water. And as you play this through, a secondary team that comes in. So this just shows you the real threat that continues to be at play for these areas like Cambridge City, Indiana. All right, it's been a very active week, and let's talk about what yesterday did alone. Same city that we were just showing you, Cambridge City, a different vantage point, and look at the whirlpool that is unfolded. And you got, of course, first responders that are trying to pick out water rescues. Okay, now as I'm taking this in, look how that was one individual that was trying to perform rescues in this river jet boat, and it took on water and submerged. So you even have first responders that are trained for events like this that are losing their boats and equipment in this type of event because you can train for something like this, but it's different in the real scenario. Then you get to this vantage point. Drone footage shows you the entire neighborhood underwater. Look at the parking lots. I mean, cars completely submerged. Think about those cars. How many people are inside those buildings now? And now their concern is the water going to continue to rise. The only way out is that boat. There's a bunch of debris just to the right-hand side. I don't even know what that is. A bunch of wood and something else. And that just shows you how quickly this is all unfolding. They had more than 15 rescues out of this vantage point alone in this area. Let's get you another view of this while it was actively raining. That's got to be a scary moment, right? You already see the water doing what it's doing, and then it's ongoing rain. And this comes to us by our exclusive storm tracker, Corey Gerken. He was there throughout the afternoon. I mean, this entire community is swallowed up by this water. You got creeks that are overflowing. I think that's important to know. Creeks. We're not talking about just rivers. Creeks, they have shallow banks. They can't absorb this torrent of water. As they overflow their banks, nearby communities like this suffer from it. Now, that torrential rain lashed several different states yesterday. It wasn't just Indiana. Look at this. Pickerington, Ohio. They got blasted with 80-mile-per-hour winds. And it did bring life-threatening conditions because in that, several tornado warnings were issued across Ohio. Show you a different vantage point of this overall storm. St. John, Indiana again. If you took off the nameplate and the location and you think about the time frame we are in, would you not think this came from a tropical system? Instead, it's a derecho blasting northern Indiana. And sadly and unfortunately, two deaths were reported in Indiana alone. That includes a four-year-old who was killed when a tree fell on their home in Geneva Township. Let's take you to a different portion of Indiana. Rushville, they were under a severe thunderstorm warning. A damaging wind blasted through this area, and they also had a large hail. And through all of that, a brief tornado was in the forecast. Again, where's the tornado? You can't see it. It's rain wrap. That's that threat embedded in what you're seeing here. Let's take you to a golf club a clubhouse and a golf course in Fort Wayne, Indiana. They got slammed by 75-mile-per-hour wind. Yeah, it's the tropical season. That's hurricane force gust. Not playing anywhere along the coast in the Midwest, in Indiana. That's what's taking it on. By the way, the National Weather Service out of northern Indiana alone says they issued 69 warnings across their forecasted area yesterday during that event. Talk about active. Then the storm left behind this, the intense flooding that we've been talking about in Indiana. This is now Ohio, Roseville, Crooksville, showing you that bridge there where you're wondering when is that going to overtake it. Unfortunately, the state also is reporting one death in this event. According to Governor Mike DeWine, one person has died in Roseville. That person could not be reached during some of these flooding events, and they passed away during that moment. Real quick reminder, 6 inches of moving water can knock you off any of our feet. A foot of water can move vehicles and trucks and SUVs. It doesn't seem like much rain. It doesn't take that much. And the water oftentimes can be moving quite fast. This was a shot that they had earlier in the morning time. They got light rain, which kept feeding this major flooding event in Randolph County, Indiana. They had up to 6 inches of that rain that fell over the area. That was as early as 9 a.m. today. Then they got another afternoon event. It just shows you the first step in all of this is the rain just needs to stop. This is in Gary, Indiana now. They had a tornado-worn storm that took down this tree. Look how massive that root system is. Whenever I see something like this, I just think, how many storms, how many years did this tree withstand something? Like, this isn't a small tree. You have trees that have been around 100 years, maybe a little bit longer, massive trees. And they succumb to a powerful event like this. By the way, this is about 30 miles southeast of Chicago, where they still have those power outages that are widespread. Then we'll show you another vantage point of the damage because of a powerful derecho. This neighborhood littered with all of that debris. Yes, you have trees that are shredded. It looks like a weed whacker came through here. You got larger trees that have been toppled out over. And again, this is why you could have an extended amount of time without power, because of how extensive it is. But also, you have to clean up that debris. You have to wait for the weather to calm down, and then the bucket crews can get out there and hopefully be able to restore that power. But it's not just the vegetation, right, and the trees that took a hit. They're getting out of a gas station. The canopy of it in Columbus, Ohio, that toppled over. And this may look simple, right? But when you're approaching this, I've been in one of these scenarios where after a tornado in Texas, I remember vividly, we were running out of gas. We're like, let's get to the gas station. And then we get to one that's like this. It took damage. And of course, it's going to be closed. And then you got to worry about, is the gas lines cut, right? It's not just something that on the surface level, you look at the damage, you're like, oh, we're fine. Sally, we had reported in northern Indiana yesterday that there was a home explosion after some storms came through because a gas line was severed. These are real threats that come in after a major event. I'll show you some more images out of this. We go to Walkerton, Indiana. This is courtesy of our exclusive storm tracker, Brandon Kopic. He said today he took a nap. It was unintentional. He didn't want to because he spent so many hours on the road yesterday and so many hours cutting through trees. Can you imagine how long it's going to take to cut through that tree? And then you get to another one that's about 100 yards away and you realize it's just never ending. And these roads are now effectively cut off.
0: Large trees down.
1: You could hear him. He said four large trees. Look at that thing. Here, as I was telling you, how many storms did this thing withstand until this one collapsed? It was the combination of rain and wind that took that thing down. Now, whether it was the severe storms or just the amount of rain, there's been numerous rescues that have been ongoing because of these road conditions that have been in place. So, again, this is the moment here. I was kind of looking at this, taking a moment to see Brandon Kopic in action, taking out the chainsaw. Look at that quick work, right? If you are a Fox Weather fan, you come in here and you get some updates, you know Brandon Kopic and Corey Gerken. You've seen their incredible coverage, whether it's a winter storm, severe storms where they're intercepting tornadoes, when they're going to be out there, if there are tropical storms. They do it all, right, as storm trackers. But maybe you don't realize that oftentimes they are out here doing this, doing the dirty work that many would just say, I don't want to have to deal with that. They're getting out there, clearing the roads. They're checking in on families. They're oftentimes their first responders. They're unsung heroes in all of this. It's incredible what they're able to do and also show us in real time. Let's take you now to Columbus, Ohio, which shows you some of the damage at some of the recreation fields. I think, okay, yeah, it's the end of the summer season. You know, you're thinking about going out to the park, maybe getting a few, getting batting practice with dad. And now that's not happening, right? And then you look at the power lines that are down, and those are toppled over and collapsed. Look at how all of them collapsed in that event. It wasn't one power line. It was several of them. That's why we had over 1 million customers without power throughout the day yesterday. And coming up, we're going to be taking you out towards tropical paradise, which could change dramatically this weekend. A lot of activity expected in both basins, but Lala is on the way. And we also have teams that are on the way into Hawaii with our extended coverage over the weekend. That is what we're watching, along with the Atlantic. It is heating up. We have now two invests that we are watching, along with Tropical Storm Cristobal. So we'll dive deeper into the expectation for those as we move into the weekend and early next week. And then we bring it back stateside, where it's an ongoing flood threat. And we have a new change that's coming in for Indiana and these communities like Cambridge City. The flash flood emergencies have been lifted, but the flood threat still persists as more rain is expected over the next 48 hours. We're going to dive deeper into all these stories next. Stay with us.

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1: And welcome inside Fox Weather Live. We're showing you what's unfolding in areas like Cambridge, Indiana. This is an hour just to the east of Indianapolis. You take I-70 there, and they have the city underwater right now. They had 15 water rescues, and this one is actually a rescue of one of the first responders, his boat, being submerged by that rising and raging water. By the way, Corey Gergen's been here for hours. He's been saying the water continues to rise. So even though the rain is done, that threat starts to persist. No active flash flood emergencies as of right now. That's a good sign. But look at the rain totals that led to that earlier today. You have widespread over a half foot of rain. Many of the radar estimated areas are actually saying a foot plus of rain. Now it's the secondary risk. The rivers are rising. Each one of these blue chevrons or icons is major to historic flood stage set to be tomorrow. So that could overflow banks. More evacuations could be underway. Look at the current warnings that are active right now. Severe thunderstorm warnings in place. 30 flash flood warnings. Let's lock in on radar and dive deeper into these stories right now. You got Sam Thomas here, of course. You got Haley Meyer. She's going to be taking over at night along with Chris. And they're dialed up for a really fun show talking about some of the elements of what we've seen. They'll, of course, address this, the rising water and the flood risk, but some of the severe storms and some of the videos we've gotten. But they're also going to unpack a little conversation about their journeys out in the field and tracking this. And that does take them into the desert Southwest. And speaking of that, Phoenix has a severe thunderstorm warning. So we'll take you there as well here in a moment. And they're going to continue that coverage at night at 9 p.m. So stay tuned for that. But notice this is a Cambridge city. At the top of the show, we talked with Corey. And he said not only is the water rising, but the trees, they're starting to crack. They're starting to creak. How eerie is that, right? If you don't have me barking in your ear and yelling, it's going to be eerily quiet. And then out of nowhere, you hear something like that, right? All right, look, I got Sam. Sam got scared. She even knew what was going to happen. But imagine that if you're out there right now and you don't know what's going to float down that river. You already saw a small shed. You saw a car, or like cars were trapped there, and all sorts of large trees that were getting carried by that water. That's the real impact of what's happening in these areas like Cambridge. All right, let's continue on. Let's talk more about what we're seeing here. We have flash flood warnings that are in place. It's not just Cambridge. There's Louisville, flooded mobile home park that led to evacuations. We still have power outages because remember, the onset of all of this was a deadly derecho that came through. So you got a massive wind event along with a major rain event happening at once. Where we stand as of right now, the initial ban has moved into the bluegrass state. St. Louis had a quick moment of some storms around them. That has lifted. As we zoom in towards St. Louis, though, you can see that there is some of that light rainfall in that area. I do want to talk more about the flooding risk, and then we're going to shift our focus into the desert Southwest. So you have the river forecast. Remember, there's four different major to historic flood stages that we're going to have in and around Indianapolis and now even outside of Cincinnati. We have another one that's popping up. With that, you'll notice there's that crest as it starts to rise. So let's get you a quick example. White River at Anderson, Indiana. So it gets to 23 feet tomorrow. What does that mean? That means Park Place levee may actually fail and there may be evacuations in and around the river. Let's say it actually surpasses that because we have additional rain that comes in. Now you get to that top little benchmark and you get water nearing the top of the levee and evacuations must be completed. That's the real risk for those areas in and around Indiana. Let's get back into the radar. This may be messy for just one moment. I'm going to take it back. Team, if you want to bring up Phoenix full, because we have a severe thunderstorm warning that's in place for Phoenix. And with that, we have talked about the dust, this dust scale. And look at that. Wow. What a dynamic view. Here, as you look at the belly of the beast and the rain shaft off into the distance, I mean, that is mesmerizing from this vantage point. And when you're in the studio and you're sharing space with the monsoon chaser, you gotta wonder how he's feeling about all of this, that he's not in the car right now and being able to track this. Of course, that's Chris that I'm talking about. He'll be on with Haley here at the top of the hour at 9, but this is out towards Avondale, off to the southwest of the city right now. 60-mile-per-hour wind, but outflow boundary could allow those storms to kick up a little bit of dust. Look at Tempe, Arizona. What's setting up these storms right now? I mean, the juice in the atmosphere feels like 111. And now you have those beautiful storms that are setting up. And then you got the crepuscular rays, the sunbeams, still punching their way through the clouds and illuminating that rain as it comes down. Gives you another vantage point. More rain off in the distance. But notice where you have the blue skies, how hazy it is at the surface. So you got the rain on the right-hand side. And then center to left, a little bit hazy. That could be an indication of that wind kicking out ahead of it, kicking up a lot of that dust. This is in Maricopa County. This is going to get closer and closer towards Phoenix, and we'll dive deeper into that. Let's get out of the lower 48 and talk more about the tropics. We're going to get into what we are seeing in the basins right now. So as we look, there it is, Atlantic and Pacific. So you got Tropical Storm Cristobal racing off to the east. It's a fish storm, not event. We got Invest 92L and then Invest 94L. That was designated and with the latest advisory uptick in what we could see with the potential of development. But then we have the Pacific. PTC1 is the one that we have eyes on because the impacts for Hawaii. So let's dive deeper into that. That is the most difficult one. Speaking-wise, I mean, I have difficulty with a lot of these names, but potential Tropical Cyclone 1C. You didn't have to laugh so hard, Sam. I heard you. As we look at this, the reason why it's not Lala as of right now is because it doesn't have enough tropical characteristics to get that designation. The wind speed is not there as of right now. It could be a tropical depression soon, but they wanted to make sure that they get those alerts out and that awareness to Hawaii. By the way, we have two teams that are out there, Mike Seidel and also Katie Byrne. So they're going to continue our coverage here over the days ahead. We have extended coverage over the weekend. We're going to be doing nonstop coverage, not only because of what could happen in Hilo, Hawaii, and throughout the entire islands, but also what's happening in the Atlantic. We'll get into that in a moment because there could be some impacts for the Lesser Antilles. But as of right now, I got some atmospheric moisture, dry air, though, that could limit some of that intensity as it moves towards the west and towards the north. So notice that in that cone, you have all the Hawaiian islands. So we don't know if it's actually going to make a direct landfall. That's not confirmed as of right now. And you don't know if it's going to be in the northern islands. Like, could that be out towards Honolulu? Is it out towards Maui and Oahu? Or is it down towards Hilo? And it does make a difference, ultimately, where that storm sets up. Now, with the intensity index, most of the ensemble runs puts it at a tropical storm status, but there are a couple of them that say maybe it gets to a Cat 1 hurricane. So either way, they're preparing for significant rain, damaging wind event, and rough surf for the Hawaiian Islands. There are some early estimates that could get to about a foot to a foot and a half of rain on the windward side. That would be the northern and eastern side of the islands. And even though they're in tropical paradise and the biggest body of water on our planet, they would still struggle to keep up with that intensity and that rain rate. So that could trigger mudslides and debris flows and flash flooding. Invest 99E is a blob. It's not doing much. And so let's move on. Let's talk about the Atlantic Basin as we dive deeper into what we could see evolve over not only the next 48 hours, but the next week ahead. So, again, we have a lot of action going on. I want to jump into Invest 92L and talk about why we have a high potential of development, could likely be a tropical depression, over the next 2 days. Notice that this is a development region. It's not a cone like what you saw with PTC1C. So this shows you that could be the starting point of an organized storm. Now, the reason why that's such a tight corridor is because if it moves to the north, it gets torn apart. If it moves to the north, it hits into that Saharan dust, and that suppresses it overall. But there is enough rising air and enough moisture here, not only for Invest 92L, but for Invest 94L. Notice the ensemble runs, all of them represented. GFS falls off, says it doesn't look like it'll stay alive enough. The atmosphere eats it apart. But there are the other ensemble runs that say, hey, it does hit into Lesser Antilles. That would be Sunday morning. Let's use the exclusive Fox model. This is just one iteration of hurricane models. It kind of paints a broader picture of ultimately what you could expect. Guadalupe, they could get some of that rain starting Sunday morning. Then you get out towards Puerto Rico Sunday evening. They desperately need it. Later in our show, Ada Monzon, she's going to join us from Puerto Rico, talk about why they need to capitalize on any type of rain event. That was Invest 92L. Let's talk about Invest 94L. Now we're on Tuesday morning, so we're going out another 48 hours. The further you go out, the more disparity, more variability that you have in the models. Notice this. the absence of the GFS. GFS, again, saying, hey, I think the atmosphere is too much for these systems. It gets torn apart. As we play this forward, what we're trying to show you here is, yes, large variability, lack of confidence, but overall, steering mechanism keeps it out over water. So, take home point from all of this. It starts this weekend. Could get some rain for the Lesser Antilles and the Eastern Caribbean, but these two different storms, Invest 92L and Invest 94L, have two different paths that they are taking forward. And why that is important is because ultimately, when you're looking at this form, these areas of the tropics, the Eastern Caribbean, that are in an extreme and historic drought, well, they're facing the Super El Nino, just like we are here in the U.S. And so why that's important is because most of the time it shuts down this basin. And this is going to persist into the fall and winter months as well. And because of that, as Ada will talk to us about, they need to capitalize on all of that rain, whether it's name brand or not. So our extended coverage over the weekend will address ultimately what unfolds. But this shows us that the Atlantic Basin is alive. And so we'll jump into that and dive deeper into that, of course, in the days ahead. Let's update you on the deadly magnitude 7.4 earthquake that struck Western Colombia. Updates now, sadly, at least 250 deaths reported. Humanitarian aid has already been allocated to support so many of these areas. It stretches over 1,400 affected families so far. Now, several rescues have been conducted as people, they then remain trapped under the rubble even days later. A 32-year-old woman saved after being trapped for 36 hours. You can hear them rejoicing, saving her. This actually comes out of Bogota. That's the capital. Firefighters freeing Daniela Sanchez from that building. And here, let's take you to another rescue from the earthquake debris. A Colombian woman was trapped for 29 hours and freed from the remains of an apartment complex. The latest damage reports show 37 homes completely destroyed in this area, 61 collapsed buildings, 18 damaged hospitals, 52 damaged schools, and 6 airports all damaged in this area of Cali, Colombia. Take a listen to this moment during all of this.
2: I lived through several droughts when I was living on the island. I know what that's like, how worrying it is, and how difficult it can be, at least when it comes to trying to get water.
3: I have a lot of family there, my grandparents, my dad, cousins, aunts, and uncles. The situation in Puerto Rico is very sad, and it's even sadder for us being over here and unable to help.
1: So shifting our focus back into another major event is the drought in Puerto Rico, right? It's a U.S. territory. You have so many family members that are stateside, and they're wondering what they can do to help their family that's still in the U.S. territory, right? Look at this. This is in Puerto Rico earlier in the month. What do you see in common in all of these shopping carts? Water. That's because they are in a historic drought, and they have water shortages. They have rationing that's happening right now. They have 48-hour intervals where they will not have fresh water, and that could be extended if they don't get fresh water. So people have been packing the lines here at grocery stores to get as much water as they can. As I said, coming up, WAPA-TV's chief meteorologist, Ada Monzon, will join us, talk more about that historic drought, what these tropical areas in the Atlantic Basin could mean. Is it going to bring you the rain that they want, or would it cause more problems? We're going to dive deeper into that with Ada here shortly. Plus, there is Indiana, where Cambridge City's underwater, but now they're setting their sights on tomorrow's threat. We'll have more on that after the break.
4: Strengthening overnight into a catastrophic Category 5 hurricane.
5: So many catastrophic aspects.
6: That's a top 10 storm on record.
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9: Brutal conditions right now. Intense hurricane force winds.
10: We're looking at the worst conditions that we've seen since it came ashore.
11: It feels like little pins and needles.
12: We need to be prepared. You know, the hardworking folks over here are saving lives.
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1: And welcome back into Fox with the Live. We've been talking about, of course, the flood threat that persists for Indiana, Ohio, Kentucky. You have West Virginia, so many spots of the Midwest into the Ohio Valley region. And it's a translation of those rain reports.

0: Right here, you have a torrent of water. You have a gentleman here, and I'm thinking, okay, this must be where the water rescue is unfolding, right? They got to get a boat in here. Then as you pan back out, and I start looking at this, here's the coordination. This is who he's looking at. He's actually looking at his fellow first responders, because as we take a moment to pause this, this is that area where you realize, wait, he was in a boat trying to get to others that were trapped in this area that had 15 water rescues. But look at the amount of water that came into his boat and basically capsized it, submerged that water there along with this barricade. And now, thankfully, he had that pole that was able to wedge him there and he could get to higher ground. Ultimately, they were able to complete this water rescue. I'll fast forward it for you here where they're able to get him safely on board, and then we'll play it in slow motion again, how fast that water is moving. So as we clear it out, that's the translation to these alerts, to the amount of rain. As we move into tomorrow, here's the concern. Indianapolis is right back in it again, and that level 2 out of 4 threat. And as you cycle through, tonight should be quiet. It's tomorrow afternoon through the evening time, a 3 or 4 hour window of rain. We get back into Friday, another surge of rain, several inches of that all falling on spots of Illinois, Indiana, and Ohio. Let's get to the other end of this. The other extreme is no rain, and no rain for a long time. That's what Puerto Rico has been grappling with. They have a historic drought on their hands, and it's forced water restrictions all across the island. Now residents are watching the Atlantic, hoping the tropics could actually bring some relief. That's hopefully without a destructive storm threat that comes with it. Joining us now is with the latest on all of this is WAPA-TV Chief Meteorologist Ada Monzon. Ada, thank you so much for joining us. Give us some insight on what's happening in Puerto Rico as they deal with that water shortage. I know this is something that you've had before in 2015 with that drought, but how does that event compare to what you're experiencing right now?
1: Right now, we have 78% of the island, which has rainfall deficits. We're talking about 8 to 15 inches of rainfall deficit. And approximately 60% of the island has severe and moderate drought. So this is very, very concerning. And as you can see, there's a portion of the southern part of the island that has extreme drought. I think that by tomorrow or by Thursday, when the new drought index comes out, we will extend the extreme drought region because there is no rain. And the most important thing is that we've had a few tropical waves today. We have a tropical wave passing by, but the amounts of rain are in the order of 1 to 2 inches, and it's not falling where we need it, which is in the reservoirs. So at this point, when we compare with the 2015 drought, one of the things that is most remarkable is the onset of this drought, because it started in April, and now we have this situation since in 2014, for example, and 2015. It took almost a year to reach at this point, and now we're talking about just a few months.
0: I think real concern here, Ada, is the fact that the El Nino is strengthening. We're in a super El Nino. This is not only going to persist through the hurricane season, fall and winter. Is that a driving mechanism to what you're experiencing there in Puerto Rico?
1: Definitely. El Nino increases the vertical wind shear. And in the Caribbean, as you may have heard, it has been in record values. So at this point, all the tropical waves that are forming over Africa is not affecting the formation. It's affecting how they travel through the Atlantic. We've had record Saharan dust also across the Atlantic, persisting longer, and that is actually drying the humidity that these tropical waves need in order to produce the rain. So in addition to that, we have some other problems, right? It's not only the deficit in rainfall or the drought, it's also a water management problem. We have lost in our water system, in the infrastructure, about 60% of the water that is produced is lost in the infrastructure. And that is a problem that we've had for many years, but unfortunately has not been fixed. And also the reservoirs have been having a lot of sedimentation, especially after Hurricane Maria, and also with Hurricane Fiona. So we're an island with a lot of mountains.

0: with a lot of soil, and unfortunately that goes into the rivers, into the creeks, and then into the reservoirs, and they are compromised at this point.
1: Ada, real quickly, I want to ask you about the Atlantic Basin. It's coming alive. We have two areas, two inbests that could give you much needed rain. Is that actually what you're hoping for? What is the best outcome for Puerto Rico when you look at the next 7 to 10 days ahead?
0: Well, certainly we don't need a hurricane, but fortunately, most of the models, as you were mentioning before, are showing that these tropical waves will probably reach very weak into the area. And we want weakness in terms of winds. What we want is the rain. However, as we look at, into the European model and we compare to the GFS, we're talking about 2 to 5 inches in the next 7 days, especially in the eastern part of the island and the southeast. So hopefully we can get that rain. And I know that only one system or two systems will not replenish the reservoirs and bring more saturated soils into the island. However, I think that during the coming months, if we have more of those tropical waves, then we may have some relief. I want to point out that next year is when the models are projecting above normal precipitation, Steve. So it's not that we are going to be continuing into a drought until December, but definitely it's something that we need to watch.
1: Yeah, something that's going to evolve. At least the Atlantic Basin is showing signs of life and showing signs of relief there for Puerto Rico. WAPA-TV Chief Meteorologist Ada Monzon, thank you for bringing us the latest there from Puerto Rico.
0: Thank you.
1: Now, the skies put on a show for the history books earlier today. Let's take a look back at this spectacular celestial event.
2: This is the only time when you can stand in the shadow of the moon as it's passing across the planet. And so it's a really remarkable experience to have as you can see the shadow racing across the surface of the planet heading toward you.
3: And what was so mind-boggling when we talk about this, a lot of people might not even know that it's happening.
4: Correct.
3: While we are so focused on what the eclipse is going to do, we've also tonight got the Perseid meteor shower.
5: Right.
3: And the Perseids, for them to follow after a total solar eclipse, while that is great, it's actually really good news for stargazers because you only get a solar eclipse during a new moon. And with it being the new moon, you're not going to be dealing with some moonlight to affect it.
5: See, everything is working out. This is amazing.
3: This is in total from about 1:30 to about 3:30.
5: Or totality, maximum.
3: Oh, about 2 minutes.
5: Okay, perfect.
3: So it's a very quick opportunity, but you can take those solar glasses off and just look up. So the countries of Iceland, the sliver of Portugal, and Spain going to get in on total coverage. But cities like Detroit, Pittsburgh, they're going to see this partial eclipse. We have reached totality in Spain. Look at that thing, Bane.
4: When the sun is 99% covered, that little smidgen of the sun that remains is as bright as 10,000 full moons.
3: Remember, the moon's shadow is moving more than 1,000 miles an hour as we speak. So we only have a couple of minutes of this, but this is what totality looks like in Reykjavik, Iceland. You're going to notice it's called the diamond ring. This flash of light is going to appear as totality ends. In Spain, they're witnessing totality. There it is. There it is.
5: Oh.
3: As the light's beginning and the sun is moving.
5: What a beautiful experience for everybody. Once in a lifetime.
3: Once in a lifetime.
5: I'm so jealous. But
4: it's the soul of a cosmic curiosity that I think all kids have and some adults lose it. But it takes events like this to jumpstart what that enthusiasm would be.
6: 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So please do make an effort to travel to these wonderful locations if you can and see these stunning events, because you don't know how you're going to react until you do, but it will definitely enrich your life.
1: Incredible moments earlier today, but we're not done. 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
1: Hey there, and welcome into Fox Weather at Night. I'm Haley Meyer. We've got impactful weather that's not letting up across the country. We've got multiple zones where we have severe thunderstorm warnings ongoing, but the biggest story, the flash flood risk. Dramatic scenes playing out today as floodwaters submerge the streets in Cambridge City, Indiana, about 50 miles east of Indianapolis. Some spots in the Midwest have measured over 6 inches of rain from 2 days worth of storms and multiple flash flood emergencies. And these storms also coming in with some intense winds. Listen into this. Chaos there right over in Hobart, Indiana, a swath of over 600 miles worth of wind gusts. The strongest winds measured starting in Iowa and then ending in Kentucky. So a derecho likely on our hands. More summer storms, though, are revving up this evening. Meanwhile, we are tracking a tropical threat as well. All eyes are on Hawaii, likely going to see some big time impacts for the Big Island of Hawaii. Still some question marks as to if we will get a direct landfall of what will eventually be named Lala. But stay tuned here on Fox Weather at Night. We're expecting our next update from the NHC shortly. But let's take you out to Phoenix. We've got some eye candy here, which is at least what I like to call it. You can see this big burst of rain coming down, but there's also some sunlight intermixed in there. And so that just goes to show what we've got going on. It's this isolated thunderstorm due to the monsoonal rains that we've got setting up across parts of the Four Corners. And some of this is coming with a flash flood potential. So just bear in mind that we do have flood watches that are in effect for parts of northern Arizona and even into parts of Nevada as well. So keep in mind that this could lead to some quick flash flooding. But as far as Phoenix goes, we do have this one severe thunderstorm warning. But initially, there actually was a secondary severe thunderstorm warning near Avondale. But it seems as though they were able to drop it. This thunderstorm, fairly run-of-the-mill, three-quarter-inch size hail, 60-mile-an-hour winds. But it's these pop-up thunderstorms that can get so intense and bring a substantial rainfall rates in a very short period of time. And with the desert soil and some of the more vulnerable locations across the Southwest, can be a little bit more tricky. I tried to load our more high-resolution radar. We'll see if I had enough time to get it in. Sometimes it takes a second to fully load into our Fox systems, but here we go. So this is a look at what that severe thunderstorm warning actually looks like. So that's the difference between a NOWRAD and a more high-resolution radar. Overall, the heaviest rain over Biltmore Gates, but really just over to the northeast, and Camelback Estates as well. If you look at possibly just the hail now, showing you that really there's not much within that downdraft. A little bit of rotation going on here, but really the big story is the fact that it's pouring in this one location, and it's going to be heading further off towards the northeast, out towards Fountain Hills and Rio Verde. For Phoenix, it'll be a hit or miss. Notice if you kind of back this out, we've got other scattered showers and thunderstorms that are moving across parts of Interstate 10. So that will stay the story for parts of the Southwest throughout the rest of this afternoon or an evening for you folks. And then we'll have more of a stabilization in the atmosphere throughout the overnight and early morning. And it's that wash, rinse, and repeat due to the daytime heating. Then we take things a little bit further out towards the west. Now we bring you into parts of Interstate 10, where we have a dust storm warning. This is for Imperial and Riverside County, California, where what happens is you have a thunderstorm. And in this case, at one point, it was severe warned. Now no longer severe warned, but you get this downburst of wind, and that can kick up dust and particulates that are sitting on the Earth's surface. So showing you our visible satellite right now, and this is the delineation between what's clouds and what actually could be some dust, where you have these bubbles, which sometimes they say almost looks like cauliflower, like the head of a cauliflower. That's a thunderstorm. But notice how we've got more of a hazier, smooth-looking texture in and around that thunderstorm. That's likely some dust that's getting kicked up, and that can reduce visibility down to just about nothing at times. So if you are traveling along Interstate 10, just be mindful that this is going to be a bit of a hazard when you are cruising around along Southern California, which usually is one of the most perfect spots across the country when you consider weather. Now let's take you back into a more broad picture, just to highlight the fact that we have multiple severe thunderstorm warnings scattered across the United States. Our highest risk for severe storms, which includes primarily hail with some gusty winds and also maybe an isolated tornado threat, is in the Central Plains. However, we're still tracking out some wind potential for parts of northern Tennessee, southern Kentucky, and that was with the remnants of, at one point, more of a derecho type of setup. And then also some spots in the northeast. So we'll first take you out to Indiana, where it's hard to mistake all of this green. We've seen a ton of rain come down across parts of eastern Indiana, and that actually led to a flash flood emergency. Thankfully, that has since expired, but nonetheless, we still have considerable flash flood warnings that will be in effect, not only because we've seen a bunch of rain today, but we've got a lot more rain where that came from over the next few days. You look at just the estimated rain within the last 48 hours, we've got a couple of pockets where it almost looks like a dark maroon shade here. That's indicative of anywhere between 12 to as much as 18 inches worth of rain. And then you take things closer to the Ohio River and into Kentucky, the rivers can rise very quickly, something that we'll be highlighting a little bit deeper later on in the show. Couple of flash flood reports here in Summitville. 10 inches of rain was the report within just the last 3 hours. Newcastle over 9 inches. In Newcastle as well, there was an evacuation of an apartment building on the east side due to flooding. And then in Brownsburg, there was flooding as well near Brownsburg High School with an estimated depth of around 5 to 8 inches. Now, we do have a video coming in. I'm going to try to throw up some video, and I did it. Yay, this is the first time I've actually been using this. Steve Bender has been showing this video a lot throughout Fox Weather Live, but it shows that people that are trying to do the rescuing, sometimes they need to get rescued themselves. His boat was overturned. You can actually see that boat posted up against that light pole. And then his friends coming in to help him. That water rushing so fast along the backhand side of his boat. I mean, that's enough to easily sweep somebody off his feet. Now, this officer, he got lucky being able to stand on his boat, because otherwise, I mean, it could be a very different situation. And so that just goes to show why not only follow the advice of local law enforcement to keep yourself safe, but also to keep these first responders safe, because they're also risking their lives going to help you. Now, just kind of tracking the last remnants of this thunderstorm complex as it's moving through parts of Kentucky. London, Kentucky, you guys are getting lucky. The worst of the rain just sitting right off towards your east. But we do have a good deal of lightning to the south of Burning Spring and near the Asher's Fork area. Big threat here, I would say, is going to be for damaging winds. But these storms are fairly small, and so we're not talking about a massive complex of storms, which would be a little bit more indicative of a damaging wind threat. A little bit of rotation going on, so just be mindful that we could get an isolated tornado warning at times, but for now, not too concerned. And real quickly, before we shift our gears over to Hawaii, briefly throwing up the severe thunderstorm watch that we have in effect for parts of North and South Dakota and into Nebraska as well. We have a severe thunderstorm warning for Gordon, Nebraska, that's heading towards Kennedy. This is north of Interstate 80, just for a geographic perspective. But notice how that box is a little bit brighter and almost looks like it's flashing. That's because we have a considerable threat here for the winds at 70 miles per hour, but also for the hail at over an inch and a half. So heads up if you are anywhere, let's say in North Platte, you guys are fine. We're kind of in no man's land here in Purdom, Mullen. This is the zone where this thunderstorm is somewhat heading in. So we'll just be mindful of that. Big time hail, and hail is going to be another huge story for the rest of the overnight. Let's take you over to Hawaii, though, now, where we have a threat for a tropical cyclone, likely going to be named Lala within maybe the next 24 hours. If not 24 hours, it could be even within the next few hours, right? The Aloha State is really on alert now with this potential tropical cyclone 1C. It's expected to strengthen. Now, all a potential tropical cyclone is essentially saying that, hey, this is likely going to be a tropical storm, but we don't quite feel right in our gut about naming this a tropical storm quite yet. And in looking at the National Hurricane Center and their advisory and their update on this, they just said that the surface circulation is not as well defined that they would want it to be in order to issue this as Lala. So as the latest 5 o'clock advisory, winds of 40 miles per hour, moving west at 9 miles per hour, that pressure sitting at 1,003 millibars. It's in a pocket of relatively warm waters. I say relatively, it's not steaming hot like you'll find a little bit further south in the equatorial Pacific, which is why we're under super El Nino conditions, but it is warm enough to support support tropical development. But as it heads closer to Hawaii, it will encounter some cooler waters, and that will be one reason as to why we're not talking about a major hurricane on approach to the big islands of Hawaii. But it is something that we'll kind of watch out for. As far as Hawaii goes in general, for tomorrow, 45 mile per hour, that would be tropical storm status there. By Friday morning, 60 miles per hour. And then we're expecting to see a potential landfall here, or at least the peak impacts hitting by Saturday morning and into the afternoon at 70 miles per hour, which would be just shy of a hurricane. Now, some models do have this as a high-end Category 1 hurricane. A couple of models throwing possibly a Category 2 up there. But it does have some wind shear it's got to contend with. Not a lot, but then notice how we're in that warm water. We're in the 80s. But as we start to get into the green, that's when we watch those temperatures get a little bit cooler. And that usually acts as a nice barrier for the Hawaiian Islands. It is rare to get a direct impact for Hawaii, I will tell you that. So this is something that's kind of unusual. Some of the peak impacts: heavy rain and flooding with totals up to 30 inches for some of the higher terrain, strong winds with gusts up to 85 miles per hour possible. And keep in mind, this is subject to change depending upon the intensity of PTC1 and high surf, with peak waves of over 30 to 40 feet. The moon phase as well is helping to amplify those waves. And so these are all some things that we really got to keep in mind. If you're traveling to Hawaii, maybe you're a vacationer, I would try to avoid the ocean. Some of the later model trends have kept this a little bit further south. And so we'll see what happens at the 11 o'clock advisory from the National Hurricane Center. They could potentially adjust this cone of uncertainty, which would be where the center of circulation would go. But right now, the consensus at least has it nipping just to the south of the Big Island. And a southern pass for Hawaii is actually a little bit more concerning than a northern pass. A southern pass, it actually will put Hawaii in the dirty side of the storm. So that's our intensity for now, looking at a Category 1 hurricane. And coming up with more Fox weather at night on the destructive derecho in the Midwest that left a path of destruction in its wake. That was a video of a vehicle that got flipped over from the wind. We'll have more on this right after the break.

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1: Striking moments here as fierce winds hammered St. John, Indiana. It's about 20 miles south of Chicago. A derecho unleashed fury across about 600 miles of the Midwest on Tuesday. Homes were destroyed. As the storms swept east, the winds ripped the roof off of this home in Chesterton, put things through the walls. I mean, really, the damage is immeasurable in many areas. Earlier, we heard from storm victim Jill Hunter-Yeager about this horrific experience and the next steps for her and her family.
2: We're pretty shocked. My daughter went up first through one stairwell, and she said, "I don't think it's too bad, Mom." And I went up the other stairwell, and I'm like, "Well, half the house is pretty much crushed, darling. It is pretty bad." So, yeah, we were just a little bit in shock, and working to get everybody out of the house and then get outside to see what the rest of the damage was like. We did lose almost all of the trees. Our property came down. So, yeah, it was a little shocking. We're still kind of in those beginning phases. We don't even really know how long this is going to be. The family split up last night to different friends' homes. We're trying to determine where we're going to be long term till this gets fixed. So,
1: yeah, I mean, it's tough when you look at the wind and the intense damage that we've seen across parts of the upper Midwest. There was one point, guys, yesterday morning when I was on weather command, the entirety of downtown Chicago was under a tornado warning. There were multiple tornado reports. And as a matter of fact, one confirmed tornado report. You can see those red icons. But let's talk about the term derecho here for a second. It's a bit of a hot buzz topic of conversation. You have to meet very specific criteria for something to be considered a derecho, one of which is the distance traveled of damaging wind reports. And at this point, if you look at the wind swath here and the damaging wind reports, it's approximately 600 miles, which easily meets that criteria of about 250 miles. You also have to have wind reports of over 50 or so miles per hour across that entire 250 mile swath, but you want to have also 80 mile per hour wind gusts within a narrow corridor. And we've seen that in Farley, 80 mile per hour winds just outside of Chicago. We had close to 90 mile an hour winds. Gary, Indiana, the Gary Airport, 99 miles per hour. And a lot of this happened in the late morning, which is kind of an odd time. A lot of times you see intense thunderstorms later into the afternoon, early evening. You have more daytime heating, more instability. But a lot of what we saw was a good deal of moisture that was getting pumped through parts of the upper Midwest, and that acted as one mechanism for these storms to get very intense. The Indianapolis International Airport, 54 miles per hour. So we saw things start to subside a little bit as it approached parts of Kentucky and West Virginia. But for the Chicago area, I mean, they went through it. The entire city had tornado warnings going on in some of the high rises. They were blinking lights on the floors to tell people, hey, you got to seek a lower part. Because honestly, it's not just damaging wind that can be significant and deadly, but that tornadic potential is also deadly, too. We've got so many different videos that have come out across the entire area. You can see one coming out of Chicago here where that is a beautiful looking shelf cloud, which essentially a shelf cloud is like a rolling cloud that comes in with a lot of the wind. And that's usually the precursor to a damaging wind event. A wall cloud would be something that would delineate, okay, maybe a tornado's on the way. But in this case, we saw just this stacking, almost pancake like style of the cloud deck. So let's get into a derecho. How do they form? What happened across the upper Midwest? Essentially, you have extremely fast upper-level winds that exist. In some cases, it can be 850 millibars, 700 millibars up into the atmosphere. But as you have all of that rain, it pulls the thunderstorms down and all of the wind and the rain and the hail down to the surface. And as all that comes crashing down, you have this push outward. And it's that push that creates the 80, 90 mile per hour winds at the surface. So that's exactly what we saw unfold. And here's just some of the criteria. Again, we're very picky when it comes to derecho classifications, you know, damaging wind swath of at least 250 miles and 60 miles wide, five or more 75 mile an hour or greater wind reports separated by at least 50 miles per hour, and no more than 1 hour between reports. Typically, you see derechos in the summer. We are in August, so a little bit unusual, but we're still in early August. So hey, we're right around that time frame, still over 600,000 customers without power. Now, one thing I do want to get into a little bit more so here was a vehicle that got flipped over by wind or by a tornado. That's the real question here. And it has meteorologists a little bit stumbled because it's so hard to be able to decide, was this a damaging wind event or was this a brief tornadic touchdown that caused this car to flip? So I'm going to try and stop it for you and highlight where that vehicle came from. It was traveling down parts of Interstate 71. And then eventually you see this big push of wind, that car and the headlights got lifted. And then I'll try and stop it. There it is. You can see that vehicle literally flipped upside down. The good news is I have not seen any reports or confirmations of a fatality occurring from this, but there have been injuries and fatalities from this damaging wind event across the upper Midwest. But truly a frightening situation. The car eventually went on to flip over. So let's talk a little bit more about the radar signature and get into more of the high resolution radar, right? Because this is a key indicator of, was this wind or was this a tornado? Couple of things that we look for here is, do you have gate-to-gate wind shear? And so the storm winds, as it began to push through, you can tell that it was damaging wind, but there was a slight couplet north of Columbus along Interstate 71. So that's something that we're just kind of watching out for to help decipher what went down. So briefly looking at the Columbus signature. So notice this is our damaging wind swath right here. And then notice how we have this circulation that's trying to wrap up on that northern side. So where this accident occurred was a little bit further north, up in this general direction. So as we play this out and the storm comes in, you get that very tight circulation right along Interstate 71. Now, I say tight, relatively speaking. Usually it's much tighter of a couplet if you're talking about a more intense tornado. But there is a circulation there over I-71 where this was reported. That would be where a potential tornadic signature comes from. Now, obviously, we defer to the National Weather Service to be able to decide, was this a tornado or was this just a damaging wind event? I think a tornado and damaging wind both could have caused damage like this and could cause a vehicle to flip. It's just a matter of the angle of the winds upon approach. If it came in more so perpendicular, that could cause a car to flip. But if you were to ask me based upon that couplet, I think we were looking at a brief TDS or a brief tornado touchdown that occurred in that moment that caused the vehicle to flip. So we'll keep you updated on it. Hopefully we have an answer, yes or no, from the National Weather Service out of Wilmington, Ohio. They would be the main source here. And I'll be back on at night tomorrow so we can give you maybe some of the latest updates. But let's take you into parts of Indiana as well, because in Cambridge, it has been a significant flash flood event that has unfolded. Some spots have reported over 11 inches of rain. All of that since Monday. Vehicles completely submerged. Many high water rescues that have occurred across the region. Newcastle is the spot that actually had the number one rain report, over 11 inches worth of rain. Winnemac had over 11 inches. Summitville, 10 inches of rain there as well. We were lucky enough to have Corey Gerken, who was on scene. He's been chatting with Steve Bender and some of our other meteorologists who have taken the baton throughout the afternoon. He was there since the very beginning of this flash flood event. He was actually across the upper Midwest to try and track these storms and then encountered this significant flooding. And Corey and Brandon as well. Brandon took a nap. He slept through this event, but he needs some sleep, so I cut him some slack. But for Corey, he said he was chasing storms, but when you see something like this, you have to step in and be able to help. It's that little swath here where we see all of our flash flood warning still ongoing, although the rain has subsided for the better part of today. We'll see another round come tomorrow where there have been anywhere between 5 to 8 8 inches worth of rain in just a short period of time. Over 142 flash flood reports, and where the rain is going to be spreading over the next 24 or 48 hours, we have anywhere between 2 to 3 inches worth of rain that it would need. And then, unfortunately, that could cause the quick prompt of a flash flooding. For Thursday through tomorrow morning, or I guess through Friday morning, a level 2 out of 4 for flash flooding. Today, it was a level 3. It was an elevated threat. But where my concern lies is right through central Indiana. And unfortunately, it does include the same exact areas that were under that flash flood emergency. And I'll tell you why. By Friday morning, we have training storms that just set up right through central Indiana. So we will keep you posted on the latest update coming out of Cambridge. And one of the more impressive videos from the Duray Show on Tuesday was this incredible video that came out of Columbus. But we're actually going to tell you what's going on over in Arizona. Talk about some of the monsoon thunderstorms here for a second, because it has been incredible to watch the lightning, the rain. We were actually tracking a dust storm that came out of these thunderstorms across parts of Southern California. This is some video out of Sells, Arizona on Monday from Mark Suddeth. Mark Suddeth has been in and around the Four Corners region. If he's not tracking hurricanes, he's going to get you video of weather. Us weather nerds, I mean, we'll take anything that we can get. And monsoonal thunderstorms are actually pretty gorgeous. This was just a lot of the heavy rain overwashing some of the roads. The good news is some of this rain is actually going to be beneficial for parts of the Pacific Northwest. And the hope is that we'll be getting some of the smoke to mix out from the winds coming out of the south and possibly a little extra rain that can come in here. But the available moisture is going to be much needed for a very dry Southwest. Just keep in mind here, they had a horrible winter season. There was no snow. And a lot of spots across the mountainous terrain, they rely on snow to set them up better when it comes to drought. Over the last, you know, few hours in the peak heating of the day, they've seen sporadic thunderstorms. Phoenix was under a severe thunderstorm warning briefly. But again, with all of that heavy rain in a short burst and in a desert, doesn't take much to trigger the threat of flash flooding. That's what we could be looking at. And coming up, we are going to be breaking down all of the latest for parts of Hawaii, where we are tracking PTC 1C, eventually going to be Lala. We could have Lala

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1: Hey there, and welcome into Fox Weather at Night. I'm Haley Meyer. Thanks so much for joining us. We appreciate you. It is Wednesday, August 12th, and we've got a lot going on. I mean, we had a total eclipse that happened, more so in Europe as opposed to the United States. Now we're tracking monsoonal thunderstorms, bringing a gorgeous picture, but maybe a little frightening to some. It depends. If you're a weather junkie, you love it, what's going on in Phoenix. Tempe, the wind shaking. I mean, look at the temperatures outside. It's hot. 103 degrees. But a lot of this, it's that instability from the daytime heating that triggers intense thunderstorms. So this is what we're seeing across the Phoenix area right now. At one point, they did have a severe thunderstorm warning that has since expired. It's these very brief but intense thunderstorms that are really what makes things the most dramatic. Right now, you probably are looking at some decent lightning over the Glendale area. So this is northwest of Phoenix. But downtown Phoenix, you're actually experiencing a little bit of dry time. Just a broad view of the southwest. You can see over in People's Valley, Wickenburg, we do have flash flood warnings in effect. Overall, it doesn't take much rain for spots in this area to see some quick flash flooding. But near Lake Havasu City, I mean, they've had about 3 to 5 inches worth of rain, and that's enough to prompt that flash flood warning. So we're watching the southwest, but a lot of this rain is much needed and fairly beneficial. Another thing that you can get when you have these intense thunderstorms in Phoenix, you've experienced this actually recently, you can get some dust storms, a big kick up of dust. And that's what we're seeing right now over Imperial and Riverside, California. But it is over Interstate 10. So for I-10, I'm a little bit concerned for you guys if you are traveling. This is kind of the heart of the evening commute for Palm Springs as well, just to the east of Palm Springs where we have that dust storm warning. And what I think likely happened is we had this severe thunderstorm warning near the Blythe area and some other severe thunderstorm warnings just to the south. When you get that downdraft of all of the heavy rain, the wind kicks up the dust particulates on the ground, and then that creates a little bit of a blowing dust scenario. Sometimes it can bring this big dust plume, which we call haboobs, something that we saw in Arizona. I think it was about last week. What I'm showing you right here is just visible satellite, and this is kind of an indicator of where you have a thunderstorm, more of a cauliflower look. That's the bubbling up of deep convection. But then you have more of a smokier look to it. I think that's our dust that's pushing through parts of Interstate 10. So for I-10, it might be a little bit of a tough drive for you. And real quick, before we jump into Hawaii, we do have a severe thunderstorm watch that's in effect through 3 o'clock this morning, for 3 a.m. Central Time. That does include the Nebraska Sandhills, a very small corner of northeastern Colorado, eastern Wyoming, and parts of South Dakota into Rapid City. Big threats here are for hail. And we've got 2 severe thunderstorm warnings in parts of northwest Nebraska that are issued for hail of over an inch and a half in diameter and wind speeds of 70 miles per hour. These storms are moving somewhat slow, but look at what's happening. You see how they're starting to interact with each other, and these severe thunderstorm boxes are somewhat coinciding at some point. So I think that these storms will collide together and then produce more of a damaging wind threat for parts of central and north Nebraska. But the good news is we are a little bit in no man's land here, so hopefully it's not bringing too many impacts, but parts of Interstate 80 near Oshkosh out towards Ogallala, this is just pushing off into from Colorado into Nebraska. That section of I-80. Be prepared for some heavy rain and lightning. Now let's take you over to Hawaii, where they are on alert as we have a developing tropical threat that's taking aim on the islands, more specifically the Big Island of Hawaii, where we could have a direct landfall by the end of the week. It's PTC-1C. It's a mouthful there, right? It's expected to strengthen. And if it becomes a tropical storm, it will be given the name Lala. Now, technically, the next name on the list for the Eastern Pacific is Hernan. However, Lala would be the name for this particular storm because it is in the Central Pacific Basin. It has officially crossed over that benchmark. The 5 o'clock advisory, which is the latest information we have from the NHC, we've got 40-mile-per-hour winds. It's moving west at 9 miles per hour at 1,003 millibars. So overall, we're seeing our deepest convection to the southwest corner of our area of low pressure. But the surface cyclone. That surface area of low pressure, not quite as formed. And so that's why the NHC is a little bit hesitant to go with the name Lala at this moment in time. But we'll get another update from them at 11 o'clock Eastern. So bear with us. It's coming up sooner rather than later. And that'll give us a more in-depth picture as to what we can expect for the Hawaiian Islands. Once you have the tropical storm designation, the models will have a little bit more of a better handle on this. But as we speak right now, it looks like we'll be seeing the peak impacts at its peak strength, 70 mile per hour winds by Saturday morning. This is right in the middle of the ensemble guidance. I will say that some models are saying that this could become anywhere between a Category 1 high end, possibly a Category 2. We've got one outlying model that brings us close to a Cat 3. I think that that's really pushing the luck there. I don't think that that's going to happen. And the reason why is because we have some cooler water, 70-degree water temperatures that the center of surface circulation is about to move into. So that's why I'm not necessarily enthused with this becoming super intense. But for Hawaiians, it is just something that bears watching because it could bring anywhere between 80 to 85 mile an hour winds to intense rain of over 20 inches in some spots. And in addition to that, we could be looking at some big time waves, over 20 to 30 foot waves. Now, for Hawaii, a lot of folks think of the storm of reference, that being Iniki. It made landfall September 11th in 1992. You can see the waves as they crashed along the shoreline. Iniki did some pretty significant damage to Hawaii. In some cases, destroyed almost the entire island of Kauai. And then we have Hurricane Isel, which was back in 2014 as well. So that was in August. A lot of our strongest storms are in the August-September benchmark for Hawaii. This is what we are looking at since 2014. Only a handful, and this is even a handful. This is, you could have it on one hand. Olivia, 2018, made the first ever landfall on Maui. Darby in 2016 and Isel in 2014, they both made landfalls on the Big Island, but they weren't hurricanes. They were tropical storms. And so that's the real difference here. Could we have Lala be our next hurricane-making landfall? The previous was Iniki back in 1992. So that just speaks to the fact that it's rare. It's almost like, and we use this reference for Bermuda a lot of times as well, that it's like hitting a needle in a haystack, finding a needle in a haystack. You're in an island in the middle of the ocean, so to have an intense hurricane track over you is fairly rare. Iniki's path is what made it so formidable. It was able to stay south and then take that immediate jaunt up to the north to make that landfall on Kauai. It was the costliest hurricane in Hawaiian history, and it made landfall as that Category 4. There are some fun facts to be had about Iniki. It made its debut in Jurassic Park. So Jurassic Park, they were tracking a tropical storm that came through the island. And this was right after the T-Rex almost ate a bunch of people, where they showed some video of a thunderstorm and heavy rain. And that was Iniki. Steven Spielberg and some cameramen, they went out and they took video. So Iniki, it does have a horrible place in history for Hawaiians, but an interesting place in cinema history. But, you know, interesting stuff here. And that is all because we have the Super El Nino that has been developing as well. And Super El Nino is a hot button topic, not only for the Pacific, but for the Atlantic. And we actually had Robert Ray, who was out on the island of Hawaii earlier this year tracking Fausto. But while he was there, he was able to get a deeper look at the multifaceted climates that the Hawaiian Islands have to offer and how it can shape hurricane activity around the islands. Take a look.
2: The Hawaiian Islands are famous for having some of the most diverse weather on Earth. In just a few miles, you can go from tropical rainforest to dry desert. Now, with El Nino developing across the Pacific, scientists are watching closely to see how those unique climates could be affected.
3: Because the Hawaiian Islands are so mountainous, the mountains interact with the wind flow, and that's what drives the weather.
2: Here on Maui, it's one of the nature's greatest weather laboratories. In less than an hour's drive, you can experience heavy tropical rain, sunshine, cool mountain air, and dry desert conditions, all on the same island. 10,000 feet in elevation and above the clouds here in Maui, this is Haleakala National Park, What an amazing place, and really the finest example, at least here on Maui, of the microsystems, the different climates. As we look down on the crater, amazing to see the vastness of that volcanic situation down there. And then we have rainforests in the area. Trade winds push most air toward the mountains, where it rises, cools, and condenses into Now, with El Niño developing across the Pacific, scientists are watching closely to see how those unique climates could be affected.
3: Because the Hawaiian Islands are so mountainous, the mountains interact with the wind flow, and that's what drives the weather.
2: Here on Maui, it's one of the nature's greatest weather laboratories. In less than an hour's drive, you can experience heavy tropical rain, sunshine, cool mountain air, and dry desert conditions, all on the same island. 10,000 feet in elevation and above the clouds here in Maui, this is Haleakala National Park. What an amazing place, and really the finest example, at least here on Maui, of the microsystems, the different climates. As we look down on the crater, amazing to see the vastness of that volcanic situation down there. And then we have rainforests in the area. Trade winds push most air toward the mountains, where it rises, cools, and condenses into clouds and rain. The windward slopes receive abundant rainfall, feeding lush rainforests and waterfalls. Some areas receive well over 300 inches of rain each year, while others see less than 15.
3: So when that moist easterly flow runs into the mountain, it goes up the mountain and then falls back down as rain. So the east side of the mountains, the windward side, are the rainy parts of Hawaii and all of the islands.
2: Now add El Nino into the equation. As ocean temperatures warm across the central and eastern Pacific, atmospheric circulation shifts. Scientists across the world emphasize that every El Nino behaves a little differently. But understanding Hawaii's complex terrain helps explain why even subtle shifts in the Pacific can produce noticeable impacts across the islands.
1: We've got Katie Byrne, who's en route to Hawaii right now, and we also have Mike Seidel, who I believe is actually on the island. He will be coming up live for us tomorrow to give us some of the later information. But it's not just PTC1C. We also have Invest99E as well that's churning in the Eastern Pacific, the EPAC Basin, off to the races, given a 60% chance for 99E to turn into at least a tropical depression. As I mentioned, the next name on the list for the Eastern Pacific is Hernan. The Atlantic, though, says, hey, don't forget about me. We have Cristobal, our third named storm, kind of popped up out of nowhere. It got some meteorologists mad. And then Invest 92L and Invest 94L, both fairly interesting. We'll have more on those when we come back.

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1: I'm Brian Norcross with a Hurricane HQ Minute about the new style forecast cone coming from the National Hurricane Center. With some new thinking and some new math, the NHC has produced a slightly restyled experimental forecast cone for the 2026 season. This is the Hurricane Milton cone we've been used to. Based on past forecast errors, the center of the storm should stay inside the cone about two-thirds of the time. But it turns out the errors across the track, in other words, where on the coast the center of the storm will hit, is better forecast than along the track when it will hit. Using that fact, the new cone looks like this. Not much different, right? But now the center will stay within this cone about 90% of the time. When you compare them, you see that the new experimental cone is slightly bigger and longer. But in practice, they'll be about the same. The key point is that we'll be able to be more confident that the center of the hurricane will stay inside the cone once the 90% cone goes into regular use. Fox Weather, for all seasons, for all America.

to remember is when you have a lot of rising air in the eastern Pacific due to that super El Nino, the reverse effect happens in the other basin. You have a lot of sinking air, so you don't even get thunderstorms to pop up. So it's the wind shear, it's the dust, both of which are inhibiting the development of Invest 92L. Do I think it could become our D-name storm, Dolly? Yeah, briefly. However, I think Invest 94L, especially because it's going to be moving in a better environment courtesy of 92L. So essentially what happens is 92L is going to act as a bodyguard, moving out all the crazy people away, and then 94L gets to come in and walk down that red carpet. That's what's going to happen, is 94L will have a better path because that dust will get kind of kicked out from the previous invest. So I think the D and E name storm might be a quick check within the next 10 to 14 days, but we'll have a long time to track these guys out. And it's looking likely that we'll have at least our Bermuda high that will pull this to the north and keep it in no man's land. So as it stands right now, at least with the later ensemble guidance, it doesn't seem as though we'll have any direct landfall impacts besides a little bit of moisture to areas that need it. What you're looking at here is visible satellite. Notice how it looks almost smooth in the coloring. That's showing you that these cloud tops are not necessarily super vertically stacked. Yes, they're pockets of deeper convection, but you would look for a bit more intense updrafts and thunderstorms to be a little bit more indicative of a close to tropical storm status. But do have a wide area of rotation that's developing here. Same story goes for our other invests that just moved off of the coast of Africa. A good deal of moisture associated with both of these storms. They found their way in this one Goldilocks zone where the winds are to the north, the drier air is sitting in front of Invest 92, but Invest 93, it's going to be eating up all that moisture that the previous invest is setting. I honestly want these to get named so that I can stop calling them invests or areas to watch. It just gets confusing. I just would much rather have a name to it. But for Thursday evening, this is a look at our ensemble lows. Very high confidence in their moving to the west. However, once we get into this weekend, that's when we'll start to see a little bit more varying degrees of where the models start to take things. Some to the north, some keep it through parts of the Caribbean. But here's that moisture surge coming into Puerto Rico. It is much, much needed. So let's cheer these on for once. Maybe it'll give tropical meteorologists something to look forward to because they've been pretty bored when it comes to the Atlantic. We've got a couple tropical enthusiasts here that work for Fox Weather, both in front of the camera and behind the scenes. And they've been waiting, and now's their time. And typically August marks that big waking point for the Atlantic. So I'm not surprised that this is happening, but it may be just a brief window, and then we could go back to silence. So that's what we've got going on in the Atlantic. This will be a conversation for a while. But one thing that we have to talk about across the southern and central plains, the heat. Over in Vega, Texas, feels like 89 degrees. 93 degrees is the air temperature, so you got maybe a little bit of a breeze going on. That south breeze at 16 miles per hour is what's dropping that temperature for the feels like. But that's not going to stay the story for the rest of the southeast. So don't get used to a feels like temperature being slightly below what the mercury would read. It's actually going to be the reverse effect. We've got a good deal of moisture and humidity that's going to be hanging out in the southeast. That's going to bake our temperatures across parts of Mississippi, Alabama, Arkansas, Missouri, Kansas, Oklahoma. I mean, this is a southeastern struggle here. And this will last through at least tomorrow, but we will probably look at some of these heat alerts stretching through parts of the weekend. Tomorrow, our temperatures for Oklahoma City, 105 degrees, Dallas, 102, Wichita, 108, for New Orleans, 94. But notice where the winds are coming from here, due south. So our humidity is going to be raking up the charts, especially right along the coast. So dew points into the upper 70s. Shreveport, we're pushing the upper 60s. And I think that this dew point forecast might even be slightly underselling it for parts of central Texas. But look at Tupelo, 73 degrees. So let's actually take Tupelo as an example. I used to work in Tupelo, actually, at WTVA. So Tupelo at 73 degrees as our dew point. The forecast for Tupelo is 96. So I'm going to write those two numbers down so I don't forget. We've got 73 and 96. Now I'll tell you why I did that here in a second. We're going to calculate the heat index for Tupelo. So you look at the air temperature. The air temperature was 96 degrees. So we're looking at this bar right here. And then our humidity and our dew point was at 73. So roughly in this general zone here. So we drag that out. The heat index could be feeling closer to 120 in some spots. Now, that is just very

0: warm and a little bit uncomfortable for people. But in the Southeast, hey, you're used to it. So I'm not telling you anything that you don't already experience in parts of the Southern Plains. So 95 in New Orleans, 101 for that forecast high come Monday. And we'll stay in the triple digits across the Southeast. So extreme heat exposure, we get into the extreme category when the feels like temperature approaches 125, and based upon our calculations for the Tupelo area, you could be pushing into that danger and extreme zone, which is why you have heat alerts that are in effect as we speak. And we had a big celestial event that happened. Yes, we saw a little bit of it here on the U.S. soil, but it was actually sky watchers in Europe that had the best show. At Bangor, Maine, you're looking at Alaska as well, where you got to see at least a partial eclipse. But the real show, again, thousands of miles away. And we got to watch that moment of totality unfold live right here on Fox Weather. Stephen Morgan and Bain Froney were watching the NASA camera on America's Weather Center when the sky went dark. And their reaction, well, it pretty much says it all. Take a look.
1: I think, yeah, the best show is getting underway as we speak. We have reached totality in Spain. Look at that thing, Bane. Oh, we can see it behind us.
2: I'm looking at the bigger screen.
1: Incredible. Wow. So you might see what looks to be one of those flares or a prominence. Yeah, those you are able to witness during totality uniquely. People in Spain here, they're able to see this, take off those solar glasses, the corona, that light around the disc of what appears to be the moon.
0: There was a little diamond ring. That's the final stage of an eclipse. So any boyfriends out there, your girlfriends are probably getting some ideas. We also had Neil deGrasse Tyson, who joined Weather Command, to break down the celestial phenomenon. Take a look.
1: You've got this planetary alignment, which is ongoing. That's your least favorite.
3: So the planets orbit the sun in a plane.
1: Right.
3: All right. And you're on Earth. At any moment, half the sky is visible to you. Right. So on average, half of all the visible planets would be in that sky.
1: Yeah.
3: Okay. And what are the visible planets? No one cares about Mercury. It's too small and near the sun. But Venus, Mars, Jupiter, and Saturn, that's kind of it. If you have a telescope, you'll see Uranus and Neptune.
1: Yeah.
3: But they're boring in a telescope.
1: What about Pluto? No longer part of the...
3: Don't get me started. Meet me outside.
1: When you look at something like an eclipse, it's easy to almost become emotional. There's just something awe-inspiring. How do you make sense of that? What it evokes from humans, even with that science?
3: I think we're not obligated to make sense of emotions. That's kind of why they're emotions.
1: Yeah.
3: I think the sun, which we just take for granted being in the sky, as it begins to disappear, that's a little frightening. Hmm. But science tells you, don't be frightened, my son. All will be well. And then you get to enjoy the science of it.
1: Right.
3: And we know about it all around the world. We can predict to the second when that's going to happen. Yeah. And so the celebration of cosmic phenomena, I think, is something that you share through time with others who have looked up and gazed
1: there is
3: into the night sky.
1: Continuum.
3: We
1: think back to these eclipses.
3: Yeah, and you learn something. So tonight...
1: Yeah.
3: Earth is passing through, plowing through the debris trail of a comet.
1: Yeah.
3: And
1: The Perseids.
3: Yeah. And that is the Perseid meteor shower. It's called that because it looks like this star. Meet me outside.
1: When you look at something like an eclipse, it's easy to almost become emotional. There's just something awe-inspiring. How do you make sense of that? What it evokes from humans, even with that science?
3: I think we're not obligated to make sense of emotions. That's kind of why they're emotions.
1: Yeah.
3: I think the sun, which we just take for granted being in the sky, as it begins to disappear, that's a little frightening. Hmm. But science tells you, don't be frightened, my son. All will be well. And then you get to enjoy the science of it.
1: Right.
3: And we know about it all around the world. We can predict to the second when that's going to happen.
1: Yep.
3: And so the celebration of cosmic phenomena, I think, is something that you share through time with others who have looked up and gazed
1: there is
3: into the night sky.
1: Continuum. We
3: yes.
1: think back to these eclipses.
3: Yeah, and you learn something. So tonight...
1: Yeah.
3: Earth is passing through, plowing through the debris trail of a comet.
1: Yeah.
3: And
1: The Perseids.
3: Yeah. And that is the Perseid meteor shower. It's called that because it looks like the meteors are emanating from the constellation Perseus, because that's the direction Earth is headed in our orbit as we plow through it. So the rate of meteors will be higher than what would be typical on any random night.
0: I always miss the cool people when they come. But now we've got more looks on PTC 1C quickly approaching Hawaii.

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1: Welcome into Fox Weather at Night. I'm Haley Meyer here with our producer Chris Scragg in the building. I know you guys are probably missing Ari. We miss Ari too, but you're stuck with me at least for today and tomorrow. We've got impactful weather that is not letting up across the country, so we do have a lot to get to. We are first going to start off with some of the dramatic scenes that have played out as floodwaters submerged the streets in Cambridge City, Indiana. This is about 50 miles east of Indianapolis. Some spots in the Midwest measuring over 6 inches of rain from just 2 days worth of storms. And those storms bringing in some intense wind gusts to a swath stretching over 600 miles. Listen in as the thunderstorms roar through Hobart. Some of the strongest winds measured from spots starting in Iowa and ending all the way in Kentucky. We've got more summer storms that are revving up this evening. And we can't forget about the tropics. We've got a tropical threat that is ongoing as well for parts of the Big Island of Hawaii. So beautiful look over in Hilo. We've got Mike Seidel, who is stationed on the Big Island, and Katie Byrne en route, ready to track PTC-1C, which is eventually going to be Lala, maybe even by the end of our show. But first, let's take you out to the southwest. We'll bring you over to the Phoenix area, where you can see a dark, ominous thunderstorm that's rolling through really the southeastern corridor. Downtown Phoenix, you guys are kind of in a dry slot here, where you had a thunderstorm that erupted to the north. There was an outflow boundary that came through. You maybe got a little burst of wind, but overall, no intense thunderstorm activity as we speak. There's our outflow boundary. You can see where you got this thunderstorm. You have the downdraft that comes through and it kicks up that cooler air. And so you can see it as it roars through parts of Chandler and Sun Lake. So there's our little outflow boundary here. Sometimes you can actually get thunderstorms to bubble up along those outflow boundaries. But for Mesa right now, this is our one severe thunderstorm warning. It's warned for 60-mile-an-hour winds and hail of 3/4 of an inch. But sometimes these thunderstorms can be very potent and produce a good deal of rain. So backing things out, you can see we've got a stretch of flash flood warnings for parts of Lake Havasu City out towards Blythe. It does include portions of Interstate 10. Now, the 3-hour rain totals are what sticks out to me as to why we have these flash flood warnings. In some cases, we have anywhere between 3 to 5 inches of rain that the radar is estimating. We also have a little bit more of a vulnerable climate here. The desert, the soil, maybe not as porous, so it doesn't want to accept all of that rain quickly, and so it can turn rapidly into runoff. Plus, you have arroyos and other burn scar areas, so that's leading to at least a low-end threat for some flash flooding. We also have a dust storm warning that has been in effect for parts of Interstate 10 in Southern California. That has since expired, so good news here, but at one point it was stretching from Palm Springs over to Blythe. So hopefully if you are traveling across I-10, you are seeing some clearer skies, because when you get dust that gets kicked up from the downdrafts of these thunderstorms, you can go from 10 miles worth of visibility down to just about nothing. But our radar is pretty active right now. We've got storms in the southwest, storms in the central plains, storms in the southeast, and storms in the northeast. Where we'll see some of the stronger storms tonight is actually across parts of the central plains into Nebraska, just north of Interstate 80. And that's actually where we find our severe thunderstorm watch that is in effect until 3 o'clock tomorrow morning. So 3 a.m. Central is when this severe thunderstorm watch will expire. Looking at some of the severe thunderstorm warnings that we have in this particular zone, warned for hail and damaging wind as well. The hail size has gone down, but the wind speed has remained steady, but slightly probably going to go up. And the reason why is because you're looking at these thunderstorms. If you back it out, at one point, they were more discrete. They were disjointed from each other. But as time has progressed, they've grown in size and starting to cluster together. Their cold pools or their downdrafts begin to congeal, and then you have more of a damaging wind push as it moves to the east. So at some point, we might not even be looking at two separate severe thunderstorm warnings, but for a spot like Mullen out towards Purdom, you could be looking at one singular severe thunderstorm warning encompassing this entire complex. A good deal of lightning, though, so just something to watch out for. But it really has been parts of eastern Indiana that has seen the worst of the weather so far, where they've had just exceptional amounts of rain. Still, even without rain in the forecast as we speak, they're still under considerable flash flood warnings, and that's due to all of the just substantial totals that they've seen. In some cases, it's been over 10 inches of rain in the last 48 hours. And it did lead to a flash flood emergency. There's some video just below me in Cambridge, Indiana. That was the community that saw some of the worst of the flash flooding. Vehicles submerged, first responders needing to be rescued. I mean, to think about that, that it's not only people that live in the area, but people who are supposed to rescue you. This is also dangerous for them as well. Corey Gerken, our exclusive storm tracker, he has been out in this. He was initially going to track out these storms and more on the severe side of things to see if there was any tornadic potential, track the damaging winds. And instead, he found some pretty prolific flash flooding. He's been chatting with Ian Oliver and Steve Bender throughout the day today. And that's a look at his live shot as we speak. So this is still in Cambridge, Indiana, where you can see the water. It does have a quick pace to it, and so that is a little bit concerning for residents there. There was one video, I'll see if I can pull it up here, where in Cambridge City, Indiana, that's our first responder that got stuck. Notice that we've got what looks like some level of a traffic stop. Here's a car completely submerged, and that looks like more of a high-profile truck. And our first responder on his boat that got filled with water, he was able to stand on it, and that is what was able to keep him safe. You speed it up, and you can see that the pace and all of the debris that's going into the water. Thankfully, he was able to get rescued, but that was one of many high-water rescues that were performed over the last few days. So that's what we're seeing across the country in regards to the flash flooding. But we also have a flood threat that's taking aim at parts of Hawaii, and this from a tropical threat. The Aloha State is on high alert today, and really through the weekend, we'll have extended coverage here on Fox Weather as a chance for a hurricane potentially making landfall. Right now, it's been designated as PTC-1C, so not a tropical storm, not a depression. It is a PTC, potential tropical cyclone, but winds of 40 miles per hour, moving west at 9 miles per hour. And so it's that westward movement that's going to be the big threat here for Hawaii. It's going to be charging right up to the Big Island. There is still some question marks of, does this thing become a hurricane or does it stay a tropical storm? And that could change some of the impacts in terms of rain, wind, and surge for Hawaii. But nonetheless, I mean, the Eastern Pacific's basin has been off to the races this year. And so the fact that Hawaii is staring down at a potential hurricane arrival is not something that we didn't expect this hurricane season. Here's a look at our forecast cone. So this is set to potentially change later tonight. We're expecting an update from the National Hurricane Center shortly. Sometimes they come in a little bit earlier, but the official time that it should be into our system is at 11 o'clock Eastern time, so within the next hour, but sometimes they'll come in early. We'll have the latest information as it comes. But unfortunately for Hawaii, it looks like it's reaching its peak strength right upon arrival. The model consensus over the last few days has shifted a little bit. Initially, the storm was expected to track well to the south of Hawaii. And then from the weekend on, now to Wednesday, we've seen that the models have trended further and further north. And that's why a direct hit is becoming part of this conversation. The reason why we're not looking at a major hurricane, or at least that's not what the forecast calls for, is because, well, yes, it's in the warmer waters, 80 degrees. It is moving towards bodies of water that are 70 degree temperatures. Here's a list of some of the impacts that we could see for Hawaii. It's a lot of information for this graphic, so it takes a second to load. Heavy rain and flooding, potentially up to 30 inches of rain for some of the higher terrain. In addition, wind gusts up to 85 miles per hour, and then that surf with peak wave heights over 30 to 40 miles per hour. Here's our later consensus. Now the models are shifting once again back to possibly a southern clip of the Big Island, but that would put Hawaii on the dirty end of the storm. And so it's that dirty side that is a little bit more concerning, because you have the inward push of winds, and so that creates bigger surf and better storm surge. For the intensity of this, we are looking at anything between a tropical storm to a high-end category one. A very small select few subset of models have this getting up to a category two. And I think there was one model earlier this afternoon that said possibly a category three. But with the 70 degree water temperatures, a major hurricane, I'm almost entirely going to be ruling that solution out. I think we'll probably get up to a hurricane, but does it stay a hurricane upon arrival? We will see. But We, as I mentioned, have extended coverage. We'll be going live for 38 hours straight here on Fox Weather to keep you prepared. I'll be back over the weekend as well with Bob Van Dillon from 4 to 8 p.m., and that could be the landfall time here. So for Hawaiians, now's the time to make your preparations. Maybe you're a visitor, you're planning a trip out to Hawaii. If you don't have to go, this might be an opportunity to reschedule. I know the airlines, they've done a lot to reconfigure and give you money back. If weather is something that would change your flight plans, look into that, just especially considering the fact that this is going to be something that we watch through the rest of the weekend. And given the track, it's not just the Big Island that has to be on alert. Honolulu as well, Kauai, Maui. I mean, this could potentially be moving through almost every single island. So here's a look at that future track for you. The spin becoming a little bit more intense. Obviously, the heaviest rain going to be on the northern side of that circulation, but the angle of approach would dump a good deal of rain on the eastern side of the Big Island. And coming up on Fox Weather at night, we've got a lot more on this destructive derecho in the Midwest that left a path of destruction in its wake. We will be right back.

0: I'm Brian Norcross with a Hurricane HQ Minute on the most expensive hurricanes in recorded history. With dollar amounts adjusted to 2024 dollars, here's how they stack up. Hurricane Katrina is at the top of the list. Massive storm surge devastated coastal Mississippi while New Orleans was underwater. Number two is Harvey, mostly from the massive flooding in Metro Houston. Hurricane Ian is third from its trail of destruction across Florida in 2022. Maria is number four, the worst Puerto Rican hurricane since 1928. Superstorm Sandy comes in fifth. The largest Atlantic hurricane on record produced stunning storm surge on the northeast coast. Ida, Irma, Andrew, Ike, and Ivan are the next five.
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now, and your gift's impact will be doubled.

0: If I didn't see the locator being in Indiana, you could convince me that I was watching a tropical landfall. That is how intense the winds and the rain was coming down in parts of St. John. This is about 20 miles south of Chicago, where a derecho unleashed fury across about 600 miles of the Midwest on Tuesday. Destroyed homes. This was one view as it ripped off the roof of this home in Chesterton, Indiana. Earlier, we heard from storm victim Jill Hunter-Yeager about this horrific experience and her family's next steps.
1: We're pretty shocked. My daughter went up first through one stairwell and she said, "I don't think it's too bad, Mom." And I went up the other stairwell and I'm like, "Well, half the house is pretty much crushed, darling. It is pretty bad." So yeah, we were just a little bit in shock, and working to get everybody out of the house and then get outside to see what the rest of the damage was like. We did lose almost all of the trees on our property came down. So yeah, it was a little shocking. We're still kind of in those beginning phases. We don't even really know how long this is going to be.
0: I mean, it's a long road to recovery for many of these people across the upper Midwest, whether it was from wind damage or tornado damage. We actually did have quite a few tornado reports, especially in the state of Illinois, which Illinois is really just solidifying its place as the top tornado producing state this year. But the damage swath extended over 600 miles, which does meet at least the path length for derecho qualifications. At this point, we're going with this is a derecho, but sometimes we need time to really peer through some of that data from the Storm Prediction Center in order to officially say yes. But as far as the Chicago area goes, there was one point yesterday, Stephen and I were covering tornado warnings that literally encompassed the entirety of downtown Chicago. Wind reports of over 80 to 90 miles per hour as you head further south into parts of West Virginia and Kentucky. Winds ranged anywhere between 81 to 50 miles per hour there. Chicago, just specific here, you could actually see that shelf cloud as it rolled through that rolling cloud deck. That was the beginning of the damaging wind push that came through. And in some cases, it was over 91 miles per hour. There were ground stops at all of the major airports across the upper Midwest. And at this point, we are now up to 9 confirmed tornadoes with surveys still ongoing. So briefly, let's talk about what a derecho is. If you're unaware, this is derecho season. It's usually in the summer. August is when we start to see the frequency of these types of weather events go down a little bit. But nonetheless, we're in early August, so I still count it as part of derecho season. Essentially, what happens is you have fast-moving winds in the upper levels of a thunderstorm. What it's also doing is it's carrying a lot of hail and rain with it. But at some points, that rain, it's pulling all the colder air down, and it comes crashing down to the surface and pushes out as cool air on the surface. And so that's what triggers a derecho or an MCS. And in order to meet the criteria, there's quite a few things. It has to be part of a cold pool driven thunderstorm system, damaging wind swath at least 250 miles long and 60 miles wide. We reached 600 miles, so met that and more. 5 or more 75 mile an hour wind reports separated by at least 50 miles per hour and no more than 1 hour between reports. So there's a lot of different criteria here, but at the end of the day, we are still looking at over 500,000 customers without power, many of which along the bowl of Lake Michigan. Now, there's something that we saw. This actually happened live. We were watching behind the scenes. This was from the Columbus, Ohio Department of Transportation, where there was maybe a damaging wind, maybe a tornado, hard to say, that came through. And I'll dive into what I think here. So briefly pulling this up, I'll try and slow this video down for you. The vehicle was traveling north out of Columbus along Interstate 71. When the winds hit it, it looks chaotic. You see that the headlights start to roll, and then it goes completely dark for a second with all of the intense winds. Then you get a very brief moment of the car as it begins to flip over, and then it lands on the other side of the road. The good news is I haven't heard of any fatalities or anything significant coming out of this event, but very terrifying for those involved and those watching. So let's talk about the radar signature at the time and why this could potentially be a tornado. So we pulled our more high-resolution radar. This was our MCS. It's this cluster of thunderstorms that came through Columbus at about 10 o'clock in the morning. Our biggest wind push was through downtown Columbus, and where this accident happened was just off to the north. And sometimes you get these areas or mesovortices, small areas of spin along the leading edge of these thunderstorms that can produce very brief tornadic touchdowns. And what it can also do is it can, you know, just become very chaotic in a short moment. So here's what our storm winds looked like over Columbus. When you see a couplet, so winds that are tight moving away and from the radar, that is where you have a tornado that can occur. And right over Columbus, where I'll see if I can slow this down, right over Interstate 71, just off to the north, is where we had a brief rotation that came through. And so what happens is you can get this big push of wind moving down, but behind it, this rear inflow jet comes in, and then you have this rotation. So in my opinion, I think we might have had a tornado on our hands, but I will say I have to defer to the National Weather Service out of Wilmington, Ohio, for any official reports, and they have not done a damage survey on that quite yet. But we're not done with the rain. We have a lot of rain still on the table for parts of the upper Midwest into the Ohio Valley as well, where we are looking at anywhere between an additional 3 to 5 inches within the next little bit. And that's on top of folks who are dealing with flash flood warnings and even flash flood emergencies that we've seen. Some of the rain totals have been fairly impressive. This is one video coming out of Cambridge, Indiana as well. Fast moving waters. It only takes about 6 inches of water to move a vehicle or 6 inches of water for a human. And I think it's close to a foot of water for a vehicle. Some of the top rain totals since Monday, over 11 inches. A lot of that fell today. And the flood reports have been pretty substantial. The flash flood threat for tomorrow is not as elevated as it was today. It's a level 2 out of 4 for central Indiana, northern Illinois, parts of northern Kentucky and into southern Ohio. Now, it's the rivers that have us most concerned here at Fox Weather, where the river gauges are expected to get up to major flood stage. If they're not there yet, you're seeing this slow rise in water. And so if you live along some of these basins, more namely the White River at Anderson, Indiana, that forecast crest is up to 23 feet. That is just shy of a record, which would be 23.6 feet. Right now, they're in minor flood stage, and so things are going to change in a big way. Here's what can happen when you get up to 17 feet, which we're not quite there yet. We'll likely get there tomorrow. Residents prepare for evacuation in Park Place, Hollywood Estates, and Alexandria Place. At 20 feet, Park Place levee may fail. Evacuations are required as flooding begins at the Fatmore Plaza. And then at 23.99 feet, which is where we're getting close, water nearing the top of the levee on right bank, and evacuations must be completed. So if you live in this area, the White River at Anderson, Indiana, I would say prepare for an evacuation. I think that that is very likely here. And then Blue River at Shelbyville, Indiana, expected to get close to a record there as well at over 13 feet. And what 13 feet can do is flooding begins to affect businesses and residential properties. Now, here's the area that I'm most concerned with come more so Friday as opposed to tomorrow. As we put this into motion, you can see the repetitive nature. We've got a ridge of high pressure that sits over the central plains and thunderstorms that are riding around the outer periphery. And it's staying persistent. And this is our spot where we had the flash flood emergencies and where the rivers are starting to rise downstream near the Cincinnati area over into Lexington and West Virginia. So flash flood threat, far from over, and something that we really need to be taking seriously. Then we take you out towards the southwest, where they've been dealing with some much-needed rain. I will say the monsoon season is very beneficial for parts of the southwest, and there's a whole different slew of meteorologists, monsoon chasers, which Mark Suddeth was a monsoon chaser, where he is really right now. He's been spending a lot of time out in the southwest, where you have just gorgeous lightning shows that can take place. Because of the drier air around it, you normally have great pictures of supercell thunderstorms, but with heavy rain on a desert soil, it can create some issues with flash flooding. So we do have flash flood concerns for parts of the southwest, and all of this is occurring because our high now starting to shift off towards the southeast, but it's allowing more flow from the Pacific to come in. So we have more moisture than normal. And then from the daytime heating, you get thunderstorms. But you don't want to hear me talk about this. I want to bring in our producer, Chris Gregg, who is literally one of my favorite monsoon chasers. You have to follow him. Chris, give me some of your insight on just what it takes to find, because these are pop-up thunderstorms. It's a little bit more of a challenge, right, to be able to capture these as compared to maybe when you're chasing a tornado, because you've done both.
2: Yeah, I mean, it's interesting. You chased tornadoes this past spring. I feel like you should try and get out to Arizona because it really is beautiful, and it's a little bit more simple. I'd say it's you're not driving 9 hours in a day. But I do have some video that I took back in September 2022. You can kind of see the conditions and how intense they can get. I will say that the views that you can get from just the desert. The fact that it's so clear, you have lots of dry air near the surface. So the views are honestly pretty spectacular. And some of the things I've seen from chasers this week, I'm very, very, very jealous.
0: So, Chris, if you had to choose between taking a week chase vacation to chase in the plains or chase in the Southwest?
2: I think I would do the Southwest. I think it just feels better. It's my home. I feel more connected to it. And it's not necessarily easy. You do have issues with, basically all the storms form when you get outflow boundary interaction. So it's very hard to predict that kind of stuff. So, we should do it.
0: Yeah, I think we should. Yeah. I think that we should take At Night on the Road. Ari, come with us and we can all have a nice, fun trip out to the Southwest and take some gorgeous shots. Chris, you're one of the best photographers that I've seen, especially with monsoons.
2: Oh, thank you. So
0: we had to get his perspective on it. Coming up, we are going to be taking a deeper look at the tropical threat on Hawaii, which we could be looking at a very intense storm making impacts as early as this week. And we'll have extended coverage here on Fox Weather. More Fox Weather at night coming up.

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1: With more Fox Weather at Night, a view from Pulaski, Tennessee, where you can't really see much, and then the lightning illuminates the big, tall thunderstorms that are going on overhead. Southwest wind, 6 miles per hour. Temperatures outside the door this evening, 86 degrees. So it is a little bit warm. But we've got pockets of thunderstorms all across the country, from the southwest, where the monsoon rains are triggering dust storm warnings, which we had. Those have since expired. And flash flood warnings. We've got a chance for some intense, severe weather across the central plains and Nebraska, where we've got a severe thunderstorm watch that's in effect until 3. And then in Pulaski, this is in the Tennessee area, where we've just got the remnants of some of our stronger thunderstorms from this morning and this afternoon starting to subside a little bit, but still bringing a healthy dose of rain and clearly lightning to Tennessee. We'll see a resurgence of that activity. And we also have a couple of thunderstorms across the Northeast, no longer severe warned. But we'll start off where we've got all of the green in Indiana. The good news is we have seen a reduction in the flash flood warnings, but this is just for the time being. We've got a few considerable flash flood warnings in Indiana for Rush counties. Just one little pocket of thunderstorms coming in near the Jackson area along Interstate 65. But for the most part, those are continuing to chug south, and Indiana, at least central Indiana, will stay on the drier side for now. But over the last couple of days, we've seen repetitive rounds of heavy thunderstorms that have dropped anywhere between 8 to 12 inches of rain in a very narrow corridor along Interstate 70. And so that's why we've seen homes, businesses being completely inundated, cars literally disappearing from how tall the floodwaters are. You can see this video out of Newcastle, Indiana, and that has just shown all of the flooding and flooded waters that have made its way into homes. And I will tell you what, flood damage is awful to try and recover from. The mold, all of it, it's just a whole thing. Then you open up the door and you can see the vehicles almost completely submerged. And unfortunately, the likelihood of those vehicles being totaled is probably very high. The flash flood reports coming out of the Indianapolis area, this is really more so to the Northeast. Summitville, 10 inches of rain being reported. Newcastle, over 9 inches. Also in the town of Newcastle, evacuations of an apartment building on the east side. And then in the town of Brownsburg, there was flooding near the high school with an estimated depth of around 5 to 6 inches. 6 inches is all it takes, folks, in order for you to get swept off your feet. So that's what's happening across parts of Indiana. We'll get a little bit deeper into the ongoing flood threats there. But we have to bring you to northwest Nebraska. We're in the Sandhills. It's in a fairly rural spot. But exactly what I said would happen happened, and I love when that happens. We had at one point two separate severe thunderstorm warnings, but they have congealed together, and now they're being warned as one severe thunderstorm warning. Hail's gone down a little bit, so you're seeing a reduction in the intensity of that updraft, just given the fact that these storms are starting to merge together. But what will happen over the next few hours is you get this push of their cold pools, and that can create a damaging wind threat. So for now, the wind speed is at 60 miles per hour, but as these storms start to reorganize, as instead of, you know, siblings, but now they're one, that could be a little bit more concerning. The good news is this, and at least the direction of this particular thunderstorm, it's moving towards the southeast, and you don't really hit any larger towns until you get close to Lincoln, and that's over 200 miles away. So Lincoln, you're not under a severe thunderstorm watch right now. Possibly you could see some rain throughout the morning tomorrow, but I would say the worst of it for Nebraska is in a little bit of no man's land, but still big time hail, and we do have some agriculture that is in this part of the country. But let's take you out towards the tropics here for a moment. In Hilo, Hawaii, it looks pretty beautiful for the afternoon, where hopefully Mike Seidel is hanging out, having a nice cold one, enjoying his time, because he's going to be busy and up very early over the next few days, because here at Fox Weather, we are doing extended coverage. We will be live for over 24 hours straight. We've got a Rolodex of meteorologists coming in over the weekend to cover the landfall. That is potential landfall. I'm getting too far ahead of myself here. Of 1C. This is PTC 1C, winds at 40 miles per hour, west movement at 9 miles per hour. We are anxiously awaiting the latest update from the National Hurricane Center, which will come in the next 20 to 30 minutes. So if you're anxious, you're interested in Hawaii, keep it here. We'll bring you the latest, where this could potentially get the name of Lala. If it's not tonight, it'll pretty much be tomorrow. That's almost a guarantee. Within the National Hurricane Center and their discussion, why they haven't done Lala yet, or at least issued this as a tropical storm. They're not necessarily as enthused with that surface circulation. It does have some organized thunderstorms. You can see some deep convection, especially to the south and southwest of that center of circulation, but not enough for the NHC to go ahead and issue that name and bump it up to tropical storm. The track of this will bring it somewhere in the vicinity of the Hawaiian Islands by Saturday morning. We could start to feel some of the impacts potentially by Friday night, but it's really Saturday that it's go time for the Big Island. There's been some wishy-washiness within the models. They've been fluctuating. This windshield wiper effect is what we call it, where they've been south and then they've gone to the north a little bit. But now the consensus of them actually does have this as making landfall on the very southern tip of the Big Island of Hawaii. So that is something that would be fairly rare. We don't get direct landfalls on Hawaii. It's almost like a needle in a haystack, similar to Bermuda, which is what we've been talking about over the last few tropical seasons as well. The intensity so far, we're not expecting this to get any higher than a Category 1 hurricane, but there is a chance that this could get up to a Category 2. There's cooler waters around the Hawaiian Islands, so I think that that would be somewhat unlikely at this point to get anything over a Category 1. But the last time we had a Category 1 at landfall was Aniki, which was back in 1992. We've got some video from the island of Kauai where the waves just tore through that area. It made landfall on September 11th, 1992 as a Category 4 hurricane with peak winds at 145 miles per hour. This is the storm of reference for Hawaiians. When you think about a hurricane making landfall, if you are any level of a long-term resident, you're going and you're immediately thinking of Aniki. Now, there is a little bit of fun history with Aniki. It actually made its debut in cinema in Jurassic Park. It was right after the T-Rex scene, and some people had some really scary moments, and it was just pouring down rain. If you're a Jurassic Park fan, you probably know what I'm talking about. Well, Steven Spielberg and some of his crew members, they went out, they took video of the storm, and it made it in Jurassic Park. The 11th of September was their last day filming on Kauai, and they had to shelter in place at their hotel. But let's talk about maybe some other storms of reference for Hawaiians as well, because since 2014, we've had a few storms that have made a pretty close pass. Olivia was in 2018, made the first ever landfall on Maui and Lanai, and then Darby in 2016 and Izelle in 2014, both also made landfalls on the Big Island. But here's the caveat. They made landfalls as tropical storms, not as hurricanes. The last time we had a hurricane was Aniki, 1992. So if eventual Lala is a hurricane, well, this would be fairly rare for Hawaiians to see this. The track of Aniki is what made this so formidable. And it's because it was able to stay to the south in the warmer waters of the eastern Pacific and then make a dramatic cut to the north. And that's why it was able to hold on to its strength. This is just a highlight as to why the path track of hurricanes is so important for tropical development and for the impacts on Hawaii. The average summer temperature of the water on the southern part of the island is 83 degrees, a little bit over 83 in some parts. But on the northern side, it's in the 80s or below. And in this case, it's at 70 degrees. And so if anything, if the center circulation were to track to the north, number one, the dirty side of the storm is not going to be impacting the islands, but it's also going to be a little bit weaker. So all eyes are on Hawaii as we speak. But it's not the first time we've had Fox weather on the island, on Maui, more specifically this year. We actually had Fox weather's chief correspondent, Robert Ray, who made a trip out to Maui to cover Fausto. But while he was there, he filed a report talking about the various climates across the Hawaiian Islands and how El Nino has a significant impact. Take a look.
2: The Hawaiian Islands are famous for having some of the most diverse weather on Earth. In just a few miles, you can go from tropical rainforest to dry desert. Now, with El Nino developing across the Pacific, scientists are watching closely to see how those unique climates could be affected.
3: Because the Hawaiian Islands are so mountainous, the mountains interact with the wind flow, and that's what drives the weather.
2: Here on Maui, it's one of the nature's greatest weather laboratories. In less than an hour's drive, you can experience heavy tropical rain, sunshine, cool mountain air, and dry desert conditions, all on the same island. 10,000 feet in elevation and above the clouds here in Maui. This is Haleakala National Park. What an amazing place, and really the finest example, at least here on Maui, of the microsystems, the different climates. As we look down on the crater, amazing to see the vastness of that volcanic situation down there. And then we have rainforests in the area. Trade winds push most air toward the mountains, where it rises, cools, and condenses into clouds and rain. The windward slopes receive abundant rainfall, feeding lush rainforests and waterfalls. Some areas receive well over 300 inches of rain each year, while others see less than 15.
3: So when that moist easterly flow runs into the mountain, it goes up the mountain and then falls back down as rain. So the east side of the mountains, the windward side, are the rainy parts of Hawaii and all of the islands.
2: Now add El Nino into the equation as ocean temperatures warm across the central and eastern Pacific. Atmospheric circulation shifts.
1: And coming up, we're talking not only for the PTC1C eventual Lala, but also we've got Invest 99E churning in the EPAC, which would take on the name of Hair Nam, which is the next name on the Eastern Pacific list. But we can't forget about the Atlantic. The Atlantic is going psycho right now. We've got Cristobal with the smallest cone we have ever seen. Latest updates on Cristobal already coming in. And then Invest 92L, 80% chance of development, and Invest 94L, which actually looks a little bit more interesting to potentially become our first hurricane for the Atlantic Basin, both which moving through the main development region and heading towards the Caribbean.

0: 800-604-4809.
1: I'm Brian Norcross with a Hurricane HQ Minute about the new style forecast cone coming from the National Hurricane Center. With some new thinking and some new math, the NHC has produced a slightly restyled experimental forecast cone for the 2026 season. This is the Hurricane Milton cone we've been used to. Based on past forecast errors, the center of the storm should stay inside the cone about two-thirds of the time. But it turns out the errors across the track, in other words, where on the coast the center of the storm will hit, is better forecast than along the track when it will hit. Using that fact, the new cone looks like this. Not much different, right? But now the center will stay within this cone about 90% of the time. When you compare them, you see that the new experimental cone is slightly bigger and longer. But in practice, they'll be about the same. The key point is that we'll be able to be more confident that the center of the hurricane will stay inside the cone once the 90% cone goes into regular use. Fox Weather. For all seasons, for all America.
2: Welcome back into Fox Weather at Night. I'm Haley Meyer. We're keeping a close eye on the Atlantic tonight, where the tropics, they've been getting busier with now three systems on the board, and one of which is our next name storm. Tropical Storm Cristobal has formed in the open Atlantic, while farther south we've got two other areas of interest, one Invest 92L and then the other Invest 94L. Now, I caution you because although this is red, I think the more interesting storm is actually Invest 94L. It's just needing a little more time to bake in the main development region. Our storm names, we can officially check off C.

92L is going to act as a bodyguard, moving out all the crazy people away, and then 94L gets to come in and walk down that red carpet. That's what's going to happen, is 94L will have a better path because that dust will get kind of kicked out from the previous invest. So I think the D and E name storm might be a quick check within the next 10 to 14 days, but we'll have a long time to track these guys out. And it's looking likely that we'll have at least our Bermuda high that will pull this to the north and keep it in no man's land. So as it stands right now, at least with the later ensemble guidance, it doesn't seem as though we'll have any direct landfall impacts besides a little bit of moisture to areas that need it. What you're looking at here is visible satellite. Notice how it looks almost smooth in the coloring. That's showing you that these cloud tops are not necessarily super vertically stacked. Yes, they're pockets of deeper convection, but you would look for a bit more intense updrafts and thunderstorms to be a little bit more indicative of a close to tropical storm status, but do have a wide area of rotation that's developing here. Same story goes for our other invests that just moved off of the coast of Africa. A good deal of moisture associated with both of these storms. They found their way in this one Goldilocks zone where the winds are to the north, the drier air is sitting in front of Invest 92, but Invest 93, it's going to be eating up all that moisture that the previous invest is setting. I honestly want these to get named so that I can stop calling them invests or areas to watch. It just gets confusing. I just would much rather have a name to it. But for Thursday evening, this is a look at our ensemble lows. Very high confidence in their moving to the west. However, once we get into this weekend, that's when we'll start to see a little bit more varying degrees of where the models start to take things. Some to the north, some keep it through parts of the Caribbean. But here's that moisture surge coming into Puerto Rico. It is much, much needed. So let's cheer these on for once. Maybe it'll give tropical meteorologists something to look forward to because they've been pretty bored when it comes to the Atlantic. We've got a couple tropical enthusiasts here that work for Fox Weather, both in front of the camera and behind the scenes. And they've been waiting, and now's their time. And typically August marks that big waking point for the Atlantic. So I'm not surprised that this is happening, but it may be just a brief window, and then we could go back to silence. So that's what we've got going on in the Atlantic. This will be a conversation for a while. But one thing that we have to talk about across the southern and central plains, the heat. Over in Vega, Texas, feels like 89 degrees. 93 degrees is the air temperature, so you got maybe a little bit of a breeze going on. That south breeze at 16 miles per hour is what's dropping that temperature for the feels like. But that's not going to stay the story for the rest of the southeast. So don't get used to a feels like temperature being slightly below what the mercury would read. It's actually going to be the reverse effect. We've got a good deal of moisture and humidity that's going to be hanging out in the southeast. That's going to bake our temperatures across parts of Mississippi, Alabama, Arkansas, Missouri, Kansas, Oklahoma. I mean, this is a southeastern struggle here. And this will last through at least tomorrow, but we will probably look at some of these heat alerts stretching through parts of the weekend. Tomorrow, our temperatures for Oklahoma City, 105 degrees, Dallas, 102, Wichita, 108, for New Orleans, 94. But notice where the winds are coming from here, due south. So our humidity is going to be raking up the charts, especially right along the coast. So dew points into the upper 70s. Shreveport, we're pushing the upper 60s. And I think that this dew point forecast might even be slightly underselling it for parts of central Texas. But look at Tupelo, 73 degrees. So let's actually take Tupelo as an example. I used to work in Tupelo, actually, at WTVA. So Tupelo at 73 degrees as our dew point. The forecast for Tupelo is 96. So I'm going to write those two numbers down so I don't forget. We've got 73 and 96. Now I'll tell you why I did that here in a second. We're going to calculate the heat index for Tupelo. So you look at the air temperature. The air temperature was 96 degrees. So we're looking at this bar right here. And then our humidity and our dew point was at 73. So roughly in this general zone here. So we drag that out. The heat index could be feeling closer to 120 in some spots. Now, that is just very warm and a little bit uncomfortable for people. But in the southeast, hey, you're used to it. So I'm not telling you anything that you don't already experience in parts of the southern plains. So 95 in New Orleans, 101 for that forecast high come Monday. And we'll stay in the triple digits across the southeast. So extreme heat exposure, we get into the extreme
category when the feels like temperature approaches 125, and based upon our calculations for the Tupelo area, you could be pushing into that danger and extreme zone, which is why you

0: have heat alerts that are in effect as we speak. And we had a big celestial event that happened. Yes, we saw a little bit of it here on the U.S. soil, but it was actually sky watchers in Europe that had the best show. At Bangor, Maine, you're looking at Alaska as well, where you got to see at least a partial eclipse. But the real show, again, thousands of miles away. And we got to watch that moment of totality unfold live right here on Fox Weather. Stephen Morgan and Bain Froney were watching the NASA camera on America's Weather Center when the sky went dark. And their reaction, well, it pretty much says it all. Take a look.
1: I think, yeah, the best show is getting underway as we speak. We have reached totality in Spain. Look at that thing, Bane. Oh, we can see it behind us.
2: I'm looking at the bigger screen.
1: Incredible. Wow. So you might see what looks to be one of those flares or a prominence. Yeah, those you are able to witness during totality uniquely. People in Spain here, they're able to see this, take off those solar glasses, the corona, that light around the disc of what appears to be the moon.
0: There was a little diamond ring. That's the final stage of an eclipse. So any boyfriends out there, your girlfriends are probably getting some ideas. We also had Neil deGrasse Tyson, who joined Weather Command, to break down the celestial phenomenon. Take a look.
1: You've got this planetary alignment, which is ongoing.
3: Well, I mean,
1: that's your least favorite.
3: So the planets orbit the sun in a plane.
1: Right.
3: All right. And you're on Earth. At any moment, half the sky is visible to you.
1: Right.
3: So on average, half of all the visible planets would be in that sky.
1: Yeah.
3: Okay. And what are the visible planets? No one cares about Mercury. It's too small and near the sun. But Venus, Mars, Jupiter, and Saturn, that's kind of it. If you have a telescope, you'll see Uranus and Neptune.
1: Yeah.
3: But they're boring in a telescope.
1: What about Pluto? No longer part of the...
3: Don't get me started. Meet me outside.
1: When you look at something like an eclipse, it's easy to almost become emotional. There's just something awe-inspiring. How do you make sense of that? What it evokes from humans, even with that science?
3: I think we're not obligated to make sense of emotions. That's kind of why they're emotions.
1: Yeah.
3: I think the sun, which we just take for granted being in the sky, as it begins to disappear, that's a little frightening. Hmm. But science tells you, don't be frightened, my son. All will be well. And then you get to enjoy the science of it.
1: Right.
3: And we know about it all around the world. We can predict to the second when that's going to happen.
1: Yep.
3: And so the celebration of cosmic phenomena, I think, is something that you share through time with others who have looked up and gazed
1: into
3: the night sky.
1: Continuum.
3: We
1: think back to these eclipses.
3: Yeah, and you learn something. So tonight,
1: yeah,
3: Earth is passing through, plowing through the debris trail of a comet.
1: Yeah.
3: And
1: the Perseids.
3: Yeah, and that is the Perseid meteor shower. It's called that because it looks like the meteors are emanating from the constellation Perseus, because that's the direction Earth is headed in our orbit as we plow through it. So the rate of meteors will be higher than what would be typical on any random night.
0: I always miss the cool people when they come. But now we've got more looks on PTC 1C quickly approaching.

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1: Welcome into Fox Weather at Night. I'm Haley Meyer here with producer Chris Scragg. Apologies for no Ari Sarsalari. He's still recovering after a pretty significant injury. So I'll be here in the meantime. And so we'll have some fun while we're at it. We've got our latest updates coming in from the National Hurricane Center. We'll give you the info on that. But first, we have to talk about some of the dramatic scenes playing out today as floodwaters submerge the streets in Cambridge City, Indiana, about 50 miles east of Indianapolis. Some spots in the Midwest measuring over 6 inches of rain from 2 days worth of storms. And those storms brought intense wind gusts to a swath stretching over 600 miles. Listen in. Yeah, chaotic to say the least. And the storm damage started in Iowa, ended in Kentucky. We've got more summer storms revving up this evening. And we're tracking a tropical threat developing, likely to impact Hawaii later this week. We've got the latest update, the 11 o'clock advisory coming in from the National Hurricane Center on Tropical Depression 8E. That's new, PTC 1C, so still a potential tropical cyclone. We're awaiting Lala, not here just yet. But before we get into the tropics, let's start off with some of the severe storms. We've got a lot of heavy rain, thunderstorm activity going on in a couple of different regions throughout the country. But we'll start you off in parts of the Central Plains where we have a severe thunderstorm watch in effect until 3 o'clock tomorrow morning, or 3 a.m. Central, for parts of central Nebraska. It does include a very small sliver of Interstate 80. We do have one tornado warning that we'll briefly talk about. This is not going to last for long, but it is right over Hyannis, Nebraska. So this is a smaller town, but nonetheless, it is a town in general. So we just need to be wary. I don't believe we have a more in-depth radar site for this particular location. We don't, but that's okay. For Hyannis, what's happening here in these thunderstorms is initially you had two separate thunderstorms that were more discrete, and then they began to merge together. And as they're doing so, they're moving off towards the southeast. However, we have some storms that are also sliding north, and it's that collision that's creating the extra rotation. Right now, that rotation right over the Ashby area and just south of Nebraska Highway 2, and it's moving over Hyannis. But because I'm going to sneeze here in a second. Oh, it passed. Okay, we're good. Because these storms are starting to move north, that is going to essentially suffocate it, and that downdraft will wind quickly. So it's not going to be anything long-lived, but it is one tornado warning that we have for you. The severe thunderstorm warning is in effect for parts of Sullivan County, Tennessee. We've got another severe thunderstorm warning over there as well. But in this case, this is for Grant County in west central Nebraska. The thunderstorm's moving east at 30 miles per hour, and it's producing wind gusts of over 60 miles per hour. So if you are in Nebraska, in the Sand Hills, you've got some time before it actually begins to approach Interstate 80. With that south and southeast movement, it's going to take a long time. If anything, I think Norfolk, you guys will probably be the next on this storm's list, but that's 194 miles away. So it's going to take quite a few hours, which is why this is more of an overnight severe thunderstorm watch. I do want to bring you back over to parts of the Midwest, though, because we have had a lot of heavy rain that is unfortunately translated to multiple flash flood emergencies and considerable flash flood warnings. Still have a couple of considerable flash flood warnings that have yet to expire. They'll expire at 11:45 Eastern for Rush County. It is that considerable threat, which means that there is a threat to life and property. It is one level below a flash flood emergency. They won't upgrade these by any means for now because there's no rain in the area, but we've seen so much rain. These are some shots that you can see below me from Fox Weather Storm Tracker Corey Gerken. He's actually getting McDonald's right now. He's spent a long, long day out. Right now he's in Knightstown, Indiana. He was on with Steve Bender earlier, and he said that his initial thought was he was going to be storm chasing today, trying to find some tornadoes and hail. But he came across all of this flooding and then stepped in as a first responder, which is what Corey and Brandon do. They are trained to do stuff like that. But unfortunately, many homes, businesses completely inundated with water. And if you look at just the last few days, in some cases, there's an estimate that there could be anywhere between 8 to 12 inches. But notice this little darker black signature. That's upwards of a foot to over a foot and a half worth of rain. It led to evacuations of an apartment building in Newcastle, and then in Brownsburg, there was flooding in a high school with an estimated depth of around 5 to 6 inches. The Northeast, we're not in school yet, but I think there might be parts of the upper Midwest that are back to school. It kind of depends across the country. And the one spot, real quickly, that I'll highlight before we jump into the latest details from the NHC is we've got some severe thunderstorm warnings that have been popping up across parts of Arizona. They've been beautiful to witness with a lot of heavy rain and lightning. Right now, we've got one severe thunderstorm warning in La Paz County, Arizona. This is just on Interstate 10. It's for hail of 3/4 of an inch and wind of 60 miles per hour. So they're very low-end severe thunderstorm warnings, but it can drop a lot of rain, which is why we have flash flood warnings in effect for south central Arizona and parts of eastern Southern California. All right, well, that's the latest there in regards to the live radar. Let's talk about the threat to Hawaii, which is growing with our potential tropical cyclone 1C. This is likely going to be Lala. We thought maybe there's a chance it becomes Lala by the end of the day today or the 11 o'clock hour. This is our last advisory for August 12th. We'll get our next advisory at 2 o'clock in the morning Eastern time, or that's 8 o'clock Hawaii standard. This is just going to be a normal run-of-the-mill update. This 11 o'clock update was a little more in-depth where the cone can change, the discussion gets issued. And for right now, they just said that there's a couple different areas of circulation here, not one true center of circulation. And so that's why they're not ready to upgrade this into a tropical storm, although the winds are indicative that we could have a tropical storm on our hands. It's a little bit about the look, but it's also about the wind speed. So the movement is west at 9 miles per hour, and that pressure 1,002 millibars. So before this 11 o'clock advisory, the latest 5 o'clock advisory, it was 1,003. So the pressure's dropping ever so slightly, and that is what is just a small sign of some potential strengthening. Here's a look at that forecast cone. Notice how we have very high confidence through the rest of this work week. Thursday, 50-mile-an-hour winds. Friday, 65-mile-an-hour winds. And then its closest approach where we could potentially have a landfall, 70-mile-per-hour winds this weekend. The good news is here at Fox Weather, we've got extended coverage. We'll be going live for over 30 hours. We'll have a Rolodex of meteorologists and crew coming in to keep you posted on all the latest developments out of the Aloha State. The one reason why we're not exceptionally concerned about this being something Aniki adjacent is because look at the water temperatures around Hawaii. They are in the 70s. So while, yes, it's hanging out in warmer waters now, allowing it to strengthen, as it moves over that 70-degree water, it's not going to have enough warmth to intensify this in a big way upon its arrival. Some of the things that we're watching when it comes to Hawaii, we could see rain totals up to 30 inches for parts of the higher terrain. The wind gusts could get anywhere between 70 to 85 miles per hour. And then the surf, peak wave heights, 30 to 40 feet. Now, all of these impacts are subject to change. The winds could certainly go up if we are looking at a high-end Category 1. The rain could potentially go up or go down, but it's all about the angle of approach. And right now, at least with the later model trends, it's been shifting a little bit further south. So the National Hurricane Center's cone, they did adjust ever so slightly for that. So now the tops of the islands no longer included under that cone of uncertainty. And cone of uncertainty means, hey, there's a chance that the center of circulation, the center, not the impacts, but the center could be anywhere within this this cone here. And it'll continue along parts of the central Pacific, even beyond this weekend. But this weekend is peak impact time. The later model consensus still has a landfall, which we haven't seen a landfalling hurricane since 1992. We have had a couple of landfalling tropical storms. They've been fairly low end, but still brought a good heaping of rain. And that can be big impacts for parts of the islands, given all of the mountainous terrain. The overall model intensity hasn't changed much. There are very few models that have this getting into a Category 2. They're still the outliers here. The bulk of them have it getting up to a high-end tropical storm, if not a low-end Category 1 hurricane. So that's really where the National Hurricane Center's guidance has gone with this, keeping it at 70 miles per hour, which is just shy of a hurricane. By Saturday evening, it'll be tracking over the Big Island and heading into parts of Maui and then Kauai. You'll see your peak impacts by early Sunday morning. We've got Mike Seidel, who is already in Hawaii. I believe he's on the Big Island right now. We've got Fox Weather's Katie Byrne, who is en route to Hawaii as we speak. So not only will we have coverage in the studio, we will bring you the ground truth coming out of the Hawaiian Islands. The tropical storm force winds are going to extend well beyond that center of circulation, but hurricane gusts are pretty much expected at this point for the Big Island. So Hilo is a spot that could see some big-time winds and power outages. Right now, the emergency management and people in the area are just urging folks to try and make your emergency preps as you speak. I know with Hawaii, there's a good deal of traffic that can happen on some of these roads, and it can get really backpiled. So I would say go get some water, get some perishable foods, or non-perishable foods, I should say, just to keep your family safe if you have to hunker down for a weekend. But notice that the approach, you'll start to see the rain potentially even as early as Saturday overnight, about 12 o'clock Hawaii time. But then that center of circulation, at least with this particular model, has it going south, but it's that south trajectory that pushes in some of the biggest storm surge for the eastern shore. And coming up on Fox Weather at Night, we've got more on the destructive derecho in the Midwest that left a path of destruction in its wake. We'll be right back with more after this quick break.

0: I'm Brian Norcross with a Hurricane HQ Minute on the most expensive hurricanes in recorded history. With dollar amounts adjusted to 2024 dollars, here's how they stack up. Hurricane Katrina is at the top of the list. Massive storm surge devastated coastal Mississippi while New Orleans was underwater. Number two is Harvey, mostly from the massive flooding in Metro Houston. Hurricane Ian is third from its trail of destruction across Florida in 2022. Maria is number four, the worst Puerto Rican hurricane since 1928. Superstorm Sandy comes in fifth. The largest Atlantic hurricane on record produced stunning storm surge on the northeast coast. Ida, Irma, Andrew, Ike, and Ivan are the next five.
1: This Hurricane HQ Minute is presented by Bell.

0: If I didn't see the locator being in Indiana, you could convince me that I was watching a tropical landfall. That is how intense the winds and the rain was coming down in parts of St. John. This is about 20 miles south of Chicago, where a derecho unleashed fury across about 600 miles of the Midwest on Tuesday. Destroyed homes. This was one view as it ripped off the roof of this home in Chesterton, Indiana. Earlier, we heard from storm victim Jill Hunter-Yeager about this horrific experience and her family's next steps.
1: We're pretty shocked. My daughter went up first through one stairwell and she said, "I don't think it's too bad, Mom." And I went up the other stairwell and I'm like, "Well, half the house is pretty much crushed, darling. It is pretty bad." So yeah, we were just a little bit in shock, and working to get everybody out of the house and then get outside to see what the rest of the damage was like. We did lose almost all of the trees on our property came down. So yeah, it was a little shocking. We're still kind of in those beginning phases. We don't even really know how long this is going to be.
0: I mean, it's a long road to recovery for many of these people across the upper Midwest, whether it was from wind damage or tornado damage. We actually did have quite a few tornado reports, especially in the state of Illinois, which Illinois is really just solidifying its place as the top tornado producing state this year. But the damage swath extended over 600 miles, which does meet at least the path length for derecho qualifications. At this point, we're going with this is a derecho, but sometimes we need time to really peer through some of that data from the Storm Prediction Center in order to officially say yes. But as far as the Chicago area goes, there was one point yesterday, Stephen and I were covering tornado warnings that literally encompassed the entirety of downtown Chicago. Wind reports of over 80 to 90 miles per hour as you head further south into parts of West Virginia and Kentucky. Winds ranged anywhere between 81 to 50 miles per hour there. Chicago, just specific here, you could actually see that shelf cloud as it rolled through that rolling cloud deck. That was the beginning of the damaging wind push that came through. And in some cases, it was over 91 miles per hour. There were ground stops at all of the major airports across the upper Midwest. And at this point, we are now up to 9 confirmed tornadoes with surveys still ongoing. So briefly, let's talk about what a derecho is. If you're unaware, this is derecho season. It's usually in the summer. August is when we start to see the frequency of these types of weather events go down a little bit. But nonetheless, we're in early August. So I still count it as part of derecho season. Essentially, what happens is you have fast-moving winds in the upper levels of a thunderstorm. What it's also doing is it's carrying a lot of hail and rain with it. But at some points, that rain, it's pulling all the colder air down, and it comes crashing down to the surface and pushes out as cool air on the surface. And so that's what triggers a derecho or an MCS. And in order to meet the criteria, there's quite a few things. It has to be part of a cold pool driven thunderstorm system, damaging wind swath at least 250 miles long and 60 miles wide. We reached 600 miles, so met that and more. 5 or more 75 mile an hour wind reports separated by at least 50 miles per hour and no more than 1 hour between reports. So there's a lot of different criteria here, but at the end of the day, we are still looking at over 500,000 customers without power, many of which along the bowl of Lake Michigan. Now, there was something that we saw. This actually happened live. We were watching behind the scenes. This was from the Columbus, Ohio Department of Transportation, where there was maybe a damaging wind, maybe a tornado, hard to say, that came through. And I'll dive into what I think here. So briefly pulling this up, I'll try and slow this video down for you. The vehicle was traveling north out of Columbus along Interstate 71. When the winds hit it, it looks chaotic. You see the headlights start to roll, and then it goes completely dark for a second with all of the intense winds. Then you get a very brief moment of the car as it begins to flip over, and then it lands on the other side of the road. The good news is I haven't heard of any fatalities or anything significant coming out of this event, but very terrifying for those involved and those watching. So let's talk about the radar signature at the time and why this could potentially be a tornado. So we pulled our more high-resolution radar. This was our MCS. It's this cluster of thunderstorms that came through Columbus at about 10 o'clock in the morning. Our biggest wind push was through downtown Columbus, and where this accident accident happened was just off to the north. And sometimes you get these areas or mesovortices, small areas of spin along the leading edge of these thunderstorms that can produce very brief tornadic touchdowns. And what it can also do is it can, you know, just become very chaotic in a short moment. So here's what our storm winds looked like over Columbus. When you see a couplet, so winds that are tight moving away and from the radar, that is where you have a tornado that can occur. And right over Columbus, where I'll see if I can slow this down, right over Interstate 71, just off to the north, is where we had a brief rotation that came through. And so what happens is you can get this big push of wind moving down, but behind it, this rear inflow jet comes in, and then you have this rotation. So in my opinion, I think we might have had a tornado on our hands, but I will say I have to defer to the National Weather Service out of Wilmington, Ohio, for any official reports, and they have not done a damage survey on that quite yet. But we're not done with the rain. We have a lot of rain still on the table for parts of the upper Midwest into the Ohio Valley as well, where we are looking at anywhere between an additional 3 to 5 inches within the next little bit. And that's on top of folks who are dealing with flash flood warnings and even flash flood emergencies that we've seen. Some of the rain totals have been fairly impressive. This is one video coming out of Cambridge, Indiana as well. Fast moving waters. It only takes about 6 inches of water to move a vehicle, or 6 inches of water for a human. And I think it's close to a foot of water for a vehicle. Some of the top rain totals since Monday, over 11 inches. A lot of that fell today. And the flood reports have been pretty substantial. The flash flood threat for tomorrow is not as elevated as it was today. It's a level 2 out of 4 for central Indiana, northern Illinois, parts of northern Kentucky and into southern Ohio. Now, it's the rivers that have us most concerned here at Fox Weather, where the river gauges are expected to get up to major flood stage. If they're not there yet, you're seeing this slow rise in water. And so if you live along some of these basins, more namely the White River at Anderson, Indiana, that forecast crest is up to 23 feet. That is just shy of a record, which would be 23.6 feet. Right now, they're in minor flood stage, and so things are going to change in a big way. Here's what can happen when you get up to 17 feet, which we're not quite there yet. We'll likely get there tomorrow. Residents prepare for evacuation in Park Place, Hollywood Estates, and Alexandria Place. At 20 feet, Park Place levee may fail. Evacuations are required as flooding begins at the Fatmore Plaza. And then at 23.99 feet, which is where we're getting close, water nearing the top of the levee on right bank. And evacuations must be completed. So if you live in this area, the White River at Anderson, Indiana, I would say prepare for an evacuation. I think that that is very likely here. And then Blue River at Shelbyville, Indiana, expected to get close to a record there as well at over 13 feet. And what 13 feet can do is flooding begins to affect businesses and residential properties. Now, here's the area that I'm most concerned with come more so Friday as opposed to tomorrow. As we put this into motion, you can see the repetitive nature. We've got a ridge of high pressure that sits over the central plains and thunderstorms that are riding around the outer periphery. And it's staying persistent. And this is our spot where we had the flash flood emergencies and where the rivers are starting to rise downstream near the Cincinnati area, over into Lexington and West Virginia. So flash flood threat, far from over, and something that we really need to be taking seriously. Then we take you out towards the southwest, where they've been dealing with some much-needed rain. I will say the monsoon season is very beneficial for parts of the southwest, and there's a whole different slew of meteorologists, monsoon chasers, which Mark Suddeth was a monsoon chaser, where he is really right now. He's been spending a lot of time out in the southwest, where you have just gorgeous lightning shows that can take place. Because of the drier air around it, you normally have great pictures of supercell thunderstorms, but with heavy rain on a desert soil, it can create some issues with flash flooding. So we do have flash flood concerns for parts of the southwest, and all of this is occurring because our high now starting to shift off towards the southeast, but it's allowing more flow from the Pacific to come in. So we have more moisture than normal. And then from the daytime heating, you get thunderstorms. But you don't want to hear me talk about this. I want to bring in our producer, Chris Gregg, who is literally one of my favorite monsoon chasers. You have to follow him. Chris, give me some of your insight on just what it takes to find, because these are pop-up thunderstorms. It's a little bit more of a challenge, right, to be able to capture these as compared to maybe when you're chasing a tornado? Because you've done both.
2: Yeah, I mean, it's interesting. You chased tornadoes this past spring. I feel like you should try and get out to Arizona because it really is beautiful, and it's a little bit more simple. I'd say it's you're not driving 9 hours in a day. But I do have some video that I took back in September 2022. You can kind of see the conditions and how intense they can get. I will say that the views that you can get from just the desert. The fact that it's so clear, you have lots of dry air near the surface. So the views are honestly pretty spectacular. And some of the things I've seen from chasers this week, I'm very, very, very jealous.
0: So, Chris, if you had to choose between taking a week chase vacation to chase in the plains or chase in the Southwest,
2: I think I would do the Southwest. I think it just feels better. It's my home. I feel more connected to it. And it's not necessarily easy. You do have issues with, basically all the storms form when you get outflow boundary interactions. So it's very hard to predict that kind of stuff. So, we should do it.
0: Yeah, I think we should. Yeah. I think that we should take At Night on the Road. Ari, come with us and we can all have a nice, fun trip out to the Southwest and take some gorgeous shots. Chris, you're one of the best photographers that I've seen, especially with monsoons.
2: Oh, thank you. So
0: we had to get his perspective on it. Coming up, we are going to be taking a deeper look at the tropical threat on Hawaii, which we could be looking at a very intense storm making impacts as early as this week. And we'll have extended coverage here on Fox Weather. More Fox Weather at night.

0: Is it on?
1: There we go. Now it's on. Ari's here in spirit, guys. Welcome into Fox Weather at Night. I'm Haley Meyer. We've got a lot of impactful weather that's setting up across the country here. So we're going to break it down for you piece by piece. We've got some dramatic scenes playing out today as floodwaters submerge the streets in Cambridge City, Indiana, about 50 miles east of Indianapolis. Some spots in the Midwest measuring over 6 inches of rain from 2 days worth of storms. And these storms bringing intense wind gusts to a swath stretching over 600 miles. The strongest winds measuring already starting in Iowa and then ending in Kentucky. So over 600 miles. We've got more summer storms revving up this evening. And we're tracking this tropical threat developing and likely going to be impacting Hawaii by this weekend. Still PTC 1C, but it will likely take on the name Lala. So if you hear the name Lala, that is what is on deck. But we have to take you back to the heart of severe weather country, which has really been the upper Midwest this year as a whole. We've got video that's been coming out of Cambridge, Indiana from Corey Gerken. This was from earlier today where Cambridge City just took on a demonstrative amount of rain that truly submerged cars, businesses, homes. It will take a long time for recovery, and we're still tracking active river flooding. That will be the story over the next few days. So let's get into the forecast of what you can expect moving forward. We still have flood alerts that are in effect, and this is through Friday. So this is a sign that, hey, we've got a long time here where flash flooding is still the story. It includes parts of eastern Kentucky, West Virginia, northeastern Tennessee, western Virginia, and we've got a couple of flash flood warnings throughout parts of the Midwest. But this also not only comes in the form of heavy rain, but we also have a chance for severe weather encompassed with this. Primarily, it's damaging wind that will be the main story, a level 1 out of 5 for Thursday and also for Friday. But it includes similar areas, central northern Illinois, the Quad Cities, Kansas City, St. Louis. I mean, some of these spots, you feel like you can't catch a break. And it's almost what we would call this ring of fire type of setup, where you have storms that are riding around this ridge of high pressure that's going to be bringing some intense heat to parts of the southeast. In Texas, Oklahoma, be prepared. Temperatures are going to be surging over 100 degrees in some spots. So here's how things progress through tomorrow through Thursday morning, Thursday afternoon. It's this pocket of rain that's going to be moving fast and furious. And it's the speed of it that's going to help diminish some of that flash flood concern, which is why we're only looking at a level 2 out of 4 for tomorrow and even into Friday. This is where I actually start to get a little bit more concerned, though. You see how it starts to set up and this line of thunderstorms traces through northern Illinois and through central Indiana, where we have our flash flood warnings from earlier today and our one flash flood emergency that occurred in Cambridge. Is where I highlighted it for you, right in orange. So, unfortunately, they're going to be stuck under many hours worth of heavy rain, and this is a spot that really just can't take any more of it. So we're likely going to be seeing additional flash flooding and potentially even some evacuations of local communities that are around river basins in this part of the country along the Ohio River. We're getting into major flood stage. Here's that flash flood threat for Thursday through Friday morning, a level 2 out of 4 for Des Moines, so Interstate 80, and then Chicago under that level 2. It's some of these densely populated urban areas that are going to be at greatest risk, I would say, just for quick flash flooding, but more of the substantial flash flooding when it comes to neighborhoods inundated, towns inundated. That's going to be some of the smaller communities that have already taken on a good deal of rain. Through Friday, seems like a bullseye is right along Interstate 80 through Des Moines and just to the east of Omaha. But again, it's only about 1 to 2 inches of rain that can prompt flash flooding for this spot in West Virginia and Ohio. And it's the angle of approach, too, that makes this all the more of a challenge, is because you have Appalachia and then the storms that are riding around this ridge of high pressure. It hits Appalachia at the perfect moment where you have all of this rain that gets squeezed out on the western edge. And then on the eastern side, yeah, you could still get a little bit of rain, but all of that moisture has really been squeezed out, almost like you're squeezing out a rag. So that's what we're expecting in the form of flooding and severe storms. But we still have tropics to talk about. The tropical threat is far from over. The Atlantic Basin is firing. super active, and so is the Eastern Pacific and the Central Pacific. We've been closely monitoring PTC-1C. We thought there might be a chance that it gets named Lala by the end of our show, and that didn't happen. Really, the National Hurricane Center said that the center of circulation, there's actually two separate centers of surface circulation, so it's not quite as organized as they would like in order to issue this as a tropical storm. But it is a PTC because the winds are close to tropical storm strength at 40 miles per hour. So the wind is there. The convection is starting to get there and become a little bit more solidified. It's just we need one surface circulation. And because it's battling two different areas, that's where the concern comes from. You might be wondering why it's called Lala. I'm going to briefly talk about it. There is certain regions of the globe, the Eastern Pacific. You enter into the Western Pacific at 140 degree west longitude. And when this was designated as an invest, it had already crossed over that threshold. So the name of Lala is the next on the list. And the way that the Central Pacific nomenclature goes, unlike the Eastern Pacific and the Atlantic, we don't cycle through lists every year. They keep one list going until we go through every single one of these names. And so we started off with this new set of names with Aconi in 2019. So it's been close to about five-ish years, even more than that, close to maybe 8 years since we have been working on this list. So that just goes to show how rare it is for a cyclone to form in the Central Pacific. We've got cyclones that'll form in the EPAC and go into the Central Pacific all the time, but they would keep that EPAC name. Here's our latest forecast cone. They slightly adjusted it just barely to the south, but this does highlight how we have high confidence that this is going to be moving due west and making a very close approach to Hawaii. So whether it's a landfall or a just southern pass, Hawaii, you are going to feel impacts in the form of rain, wind, storm surge, and some big time waves. The hostile winds right now are actually fairly light. So this is our area. It's moving into a pocket of calmer weather, although it does have a little bit of wind shear it's going to have to contend with before it gets into this calmer weather. The available moisture is also fairly high, especially close to that center. It becomes its own moisture engine, but there is drier air that it's working its way towards. So that's why this eventual Lala is not expected to become a major hurricane or anything more formidable than possibly an upper level category one. I don't think it'll be anything more than a high end category one, although there are a couple of models that highlight category two. Water temperatures are also borderline. There are some spots where, yes, it's at 80 degrees, but there are other spots where you're in that 70 degree mark. And hurricanes and tropical storms, they're picky. They're picky eaters. It needs 80 degrees and that's it. They're not going to form or intensify if it's not above 80. Here's a look at our intensity track. So this is a forecast that just takes into account all of the different models. Notice some of them do have it getting up into a hurricane status. Some of them very rare, only I think there's only one that puts it up as a category two, none of which really taking it into major hurricane status at this point. So good news for Hawaii, especially because a lot of times they want to think, okay, if you're imagining a landfalling hurricane, your brain immediately goes to Iniki, right? Iniki made landfall in 1992. That was the last time a hurricane made a direct landfall to Hawaii, and that made landfall on Kauai. There's been many other tropical storms that have made landfall since Iniki, but Iniki, we've got some video of it on the screen right there. That destroyed hundreds of buildings. There were six fatalities, hundreds of injuries. 70% of Kauai's homes and businesses were damaged, and 20% of the island remained without power even an entire month after that landfall occurred. But it did make a cinematic appearance in Jurassic Park. So there is a little bit of fun history to Iniki, but for the most part, this was a really devastating storm. The good news is Lala is not going to be Iniki. It will not be the same thing. So no worries there. The consensus has a very small pass and a slight landfall along the southern tip. But for the southern tip, that means that we'll see a lot of rain that gets pushed into the windward side of the mountains. Now, if this thing makes a north pass, which is looking increasingly less likely, you would see a lot of rain focused on the northern islands as opposed to on the southern side. But if it has a more southerly track, which is almost becoming a guarantee, I would say I'm probably 70 to 80% sure we're getting a southern pass. That would bring some huge rain totals on the Big Island and on Maui. And when we say huge rain totals, we're talking anywhere between 20 to 30 inches worth of rain. Storm surge is a big story there. Waves 30 to 40 foot waves and wind gusts of close to 80 to 85 miles per hour. So there's a lot to cover when it comes to Aniki, but Hawaii is a very diverse climate, actually really unique. That's Kilauea that's been erupting. I can't even remember what eruption we're on right now. It's been incredibly active. But for Hawaii, there's so many fun different climates and nomenclatures that you can see that happen. You have deserts, you have a volcano, you have forests. It's truly magical. But if you do have a magical vacation planned, you might want to rethink it, at least for this upcoming weekend. And coming up on Fox Weather at Night, we've got more on the destructive derecho in the Midwest that left a path of destruction in its wake. It almost looked like a hurricane tore through. Lots of damage and a few tornadoes that were confirmed out of this event. I think the total is up to 9 as we speak, but that could continue to climb. We'll be right back.
0: I'm Brian Norcross with a Hurricane HQ Minute answering the question, was the catastrophic flood from Hurricane Helene unprecedented, or was it a known threat?
2: Well, the Helene flood was worse than any in the history of Asheville, but history should have told us that it could have happened.
0: While Helene was forming in the Caribbean, over a foot of rain was falling in the mountains of North Carolina. Then Hurricane Helene itself brought another foot on top of the saturated soil. In 1916, two tropical systems in a week converged on Asheville. The scenario was similar to Helene, and the results were devastating as well. Asheville and the surrounding areas suffered tremendous flooding.
2: History tells us that mountain valleys are dangerous places if just the wrong tropical weather pattern comes together.
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1: I'm Brian Norcross with a Hurricane HQ Minute about the new style forecast cone coming from the National Hurricane Center. With some new thinking and some new math, the NHC has produced a slightly restyled experimental forecast cone for the 2026 season. This is the Hurricane Milton cone we've been used to. Based on past forecast errors, the center of the storm should stay inside the cone about two-thirds of the time. But it turns out the errors across the track, in other words, where on the coast the center of the storm will hit, is better forecast than along the track when it will hit. Using that fact, the new cone looks like this. Not much different, right? But now the center will stay within this cone about 90% of the time. When you compare them, you see that the new experimental cone is slightly bigger and longer. But in practice, they'll be about the same. The key point is that we'll be able to be more confident that the center of the hurricane will stay inside the cone once the 90% cone goes into regular use. Fox Weather, for all seasons, for all America.
2: Welcome back into Fox Weather at Night. I'm Haley Meyer. We're keeping a close eye on the Atlantic tonight, where the tropics, they've been getting busier with now three systems on the board, and one of which is our next name storm. Tropical Storm Cristobal has formed in the open Atlantic, while farther south we've got two other areas of interest. One, Invest 92L, and then the other, Invest 94L. Now, I caution you because although this is red, I think the more interesting storm is actually Invest 94L. It's just needing a little more time to bake in the main development region. Our storm names, we can officially check off C. The next name on our list would be Dolly and then Edward. That would be our E name storm. The C name storm typically forms around August 3rd and usually it's August 11th. So yesterday, which would mark our first hurricane of the Atlantic Basin if you look at a climate, but we're still waiting for that hurricane, and honestly, I can wait a little bit longer. I'm cool with the quiet Atlantic tropics. We've got enough going on in Hawaii as it is. Invest 92L, 30-mile-per-hour winds. It has a decent organization to it, especially with the thunderstorms along the more western edge of the circulation. I will say I'm cheering on Invest 92L only because the Caribbean is starved for moisture. They need at least a little bit of rain getting doused into parts of the Caribbean. And right now we have a very strong belt of hostile winds that's been acting as this barrier. And we also have a lot of sinking air, too. I think that's something to remember. So when you have a lot of rising air in the eastern Pacific due to that super El Nino, the reverse effect happens in the other basin. You have a lot of sinking air, so you don't even get thunderstorms to pop up. So it's the wind shear, it's the dust, both of which are inhibiting the development of Invest 92L. Do I think it could become our D-name storm, Dolly? Yeah, briefly. However, I think Invest 94L, especially because it's going to be moving in a better environment courtesy of 92L. So essentially what happens is 92L is going to act as a bodyguard, moving out all the crazy people away, and then 94L gets to come in and walk down that red carpet. That's what's going to happen, is 94L will have a better path because that dust will get kind of kicked out from the previous invest. So I think the D and E name storm

areas that need it. What you're looking at here is visible satellite. Notice how it looks almost smooth in the coloring. That's showing you that these cloud tops are not necessarily super vertically stacked. Yes, they're pockets of deeper convection, but you would look for a bit more intense updrafts and thunderstorms to be a little bit more indicative of a close to tropical storm status, but do have a wide area of rotation that's developing here. Same story goes for our other invests that just moved off of the coast of Africa. A good deal of moisture associated with both of these storms. They found their way in this one Goldilocks zone where the winds are to the north, the drier air is sitting in front of Invest 92, but Invest 93, it's going to be eating up all that moisture that the previous invest is setting. I honestly want these to get named so that I can stop calling them invests or areas to watch. It just gets confusing. I just would much rather have a name to it. But for Thursday evening, this is a look at our ensemble lows. Very high confidence in their moving to the west. However, once we get into this weekend, that's when we'll start to see a little bit more varying degrees of where the models start to take things. Some to the north, some keep it through parts of the Caribbean. But here's that moisture surge coming into Puerto Rico. It is much, much needed. So let's cheer these on for once. And maybe it'll give tropical meteorologists something to look forward to because they've been pretty bored when it comes to the Atlantic. We've got a couple tropical enthusiasts here that work for Fox Weather, both in front of the camera and behind the scenes. And they've been waiting, and now's their time. And typically August marks that big waking point for the Atlantic. So I'm not surprised that this is happening, but it may be just a brief window, and then we could go back to silence. So that's what we've got going on in the Atlantic. This will be a conversation for a while. But one thing that we have to talk about across the southern and central plains, the heat. Over in Vega, Texas, feels like 89 degrees. 93 degrees is the air temperature, so you got maybe a little bit of a breeze going on. That south breeze at 16 miles per hour is what's dropping that temperature for the feels like. But that's not going to stay the story for the rest of the southeast. So don't get used to a feels like temperature being slightly below what the mercury would read. It's actually going to be the reverse effect. We've got a good deal of moisture and humidity that's going to be hanging out in the southeast. That's going to bake our temperatures across parts of Mississippi, Alabama, Arkansas, Missouri, Kansas, Oklahoma. I mean, this is a southeastern struggle here. And this will last through at least tomorrow, but we will probably look at some of these heat alerts stretching through parts of the weekend. Tomorrow, our temperatures for Oklahoma City, 105 degrees, Dallas, 102, Wichita, 108, for New Orleans, 94. But notice where the winds are coming from here, due south. So our humidity is going to be raking up the charts, especially right along the coast. So dew points into the upper 70s. Shreveport, we're pushing the upper 60s. And I think that this dew point forecast might even be slightly underselling it for parts of central Texas. But look at Tupelo, 73 degrees. So let's actually take Tupelo as an example. I used to work in Tupelo, actually, at WTVA. So Tupelo at 73 degrees as our dew point. The forecast for Tupelo is 96. So I'm going to write those two numbers down so I don't forget. We've got 73 and 96. Now I'll tell you why I did that here in a second. We're going to calculate the heat index for Tupelo. So you look at the air temperature. The air temperature was 96 degrees. So we're looking at this bar right here. And then our humidity and our dew point was at 73. So roughly in this general zone here. So we drag that out. The heat index could be feeling closer to 120 in some spots. Now, that is just very warm and a little bit uncomfortable for people. But in the southeast, hey, you're used to it. So I'm not telling you anything that you don't already experience in parts of the southern plains. So 95 in New Orleans, 101 for that forecast high come Monday. And we'll stay in the triple digits across the southeast. So extreme heat exposure, we get into the extreme category when the feels like temperature approaches 125, and based upon our calculations for the Tupelo area, you could be pushing into that danger and extreme zone, which is why you have heat alerts that are in effect as we speak. And we had a big celestial event that happened. Yes, we saw a little bit of it here on the U.S. soil, but it was actually sky watchers in Europe that had the best show. At Bangor, Maine, you're looking at Alaska as well, where you got to see at least a partial eclipse. But the real show, again, thousands of miles away. And we got to watch that moment of totality unfold live right here on Fox Weather. Stephen Morgan and Bain Froney were watching the NASA camera on America's Weather Center when the sky went dark
And their reaction? Well, it pretty much

0: says it all. Take a look.
1: I think, yeah, the best show is getting underway as we speak. We have reached totality in Spain. Look at that thing, Bane. Oh, we can see it behind us.
0: I am looking at the bigger screen.
1: Incredible. Wow. So you might see what looks to be one of those flares or a prominence. Yeah, those you are able to witness during totality uniquely. People in Spain here, they're able to see this, take off those solar glasses, the corona, that light around the disc of what appears to be the moon.
0: There was a little diamond ring. That's the final stage of an eclipse. So any boyfriends out there, your girlfriends are probably getting some ideas. We also had Neil deGrasse Tyson, who joined Weather Command to break down the celestial phenomenon. Take a look.
1: You've got this planetary alignment, which is ongoing. That's your least favorite.
2: So the planets orbit the sun in a plane.
1: Right.
2: All right. And you're on Earth. At any moment, half the sky is visible to you. Right. So on average, half of all the visible planets would be in that sky.
1: Yeah.
2: Okay. And what are the visible planets? No one cares about Mercury. It's too small and near the sun. But Venus, Mars, Jupiter, and Saturn, that's kind of it. If you have a telescope, you'll see Uranus and Neptune.
1: Yeah.
2: But they're boring in a telescope.
1: What about Pluto? No longer part of the...
2: Don't get me started. Meet me outside.
1: When you look at something like an eclipse, it's easy to almost become emotional. There's just something awe-inspiring. How do you make sense of that? What it evokes from humans, even with that science?
2: I think we're not obligated to make sense of emotions. That's kind of why they're emotions.
1: Yeah.
2: I think the sun, which we just take for granted being in the sky, as it begins to disappear, that's a little frightening. Hmm. But science tells you, don't be frightened, my son. All will be well. And then you get to enjoy the science of it.
1: Right.
2: And we know about it all around the world. We can predict to the second when that's going to happen. Yep. And so the celebration of cosmic phenomena, I think, is something that you share through time with others who have looked up and gazed
1: into
2: the night sky.
1: Continuum. We think back to these eclipses.
2: Yeah, and you learn something. So tonight,
1: yeah,
2: Earth is passing through, plowing through the debris trail of a comet.
1: Yeah.
2: And
1: The Perseids.
2: Yeah, and that is the Perseid meteor shower. It's called that because it looks like the meteors are emanating from the constellation Perseus, because that's the direction Earth is headed in our orbit as we plow through it. So the rate of meteors will be higher than what would be typical on any random night.
0: I always miss the cool people when they come. But now we've got more looks on PTC 1C quickly approaching Hawaii.

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1: Hey there, welcome into Fox Weather at Night. I'm Haley Meyer here with Chris Gregg, the producer. We are rocking and rolling on a, what night is this? On a Thursday morning, I guess. Welcome into Fox Weather at Night. We've got a lot going on across the country. Impactful weather that's really not letting up across the country. Some dramatic scenes playing out today as floodwaters submerged the streets in Cambridge City, Indiana, about 50 miles east of Indianapolis. Some spots in the Midwest measuring over 6 inches of rain from 2 days worth of storms. And the storm is bringing intense wind gusts to a swath stretching over 600 miles. The strongest winds measured from starting in Iowa and ending in Kentucky. Take a listen. Yeah, a tree got knocked over from the intensity there as well. We've got more summer storms that are revving up this evening. But, of course, we have to start over in the Aloha State. Right now, the Kilauea volcano is erupting. The volcano has erupted more than 50 times since it started this recent period of activity back in December of 2024. But we're talking tropics, Kilauea. I mean, we've got so much going on across Hawaii. And this is all as we're expecting a landfall of PTC-1C. It will likely become Lala within the next 24 hours. The National Hurricane Center, not so sure about Lala right now, purely because there's a couple of different areas of low-level circulation, and they want one consolidated surface low in order for them to say this is a fully-fledged tropical storm. But the wind criteria, we're pretty much right at that margin at 40 miles per hour. So it's moving west at 9 miles per hour, and that pressure is at 1,002 millibars, slightly going down from 1,003 millibars from the 5 o'clock update from the NHC. It's a small jump, but it is a sign. A dropping pressure means a strengthening tropical entity. Now, the name Lala, you might be surprised. You're thinking, okay, where'd Lala come from? I thought it was Hernan. Well, it's because this center of circulation has officially crossed 140-degree west longitude, which means that it can now take on a name from the Central Pacific. And unlike the Atlantic and the Eastern Pacific, the CPAC names, because you don't get storms that form in this area that frequently, they will just keep this list going until we get all the way to, I'm going to say Wally. I don't know exactly how to pronounce it, but until you get all the way down there. And so that could take a decade even. I mean, it's been close to a decade since we started this naming list of Aconi back in 2019. So that's the reason behind the name. It really doesn't matter if it was Hernan or Lala. It's the same thing. It's a tropical storm eventually that will be tracking towards Hawaii and could potentially be a hurricane at its impact. The latest potential forecast cone has slightly shifted it to the south, which means that the center of circulation for PTC-1C is going to be somewhere within this zone. So it could not make a landfall at all on Hawaii, but the later model consensus is pointing to it will make a small landfall on the southern shores of the Big Island. Right now, we do have some deep convection that's ongoing, especially to the southwest of our secondary low-level center. We're getting that organization, but it's fairly broad as we speak. The models are in good consensus, but once we finally have that tropical storm designation, the forecast models that we use, the GFS, the Euro, the hurricane models, the global models, all of them, they'll finally have a starting point, and then that helps them to better understand what the end point will be. So once the tropical storm, the Lala, comes into play, that's when I think we'll start to solidify these forecast details. The hostile winds, it does have some hostile winds that it will eventually encounter, but once it pushes past, it'll have a nice calmer environment through parts of the Central Pacific. There is some drier air that it will have to work through, but not enough that would slow down its intensity. The one thing that is keeping this at bay from turning into a major hurricane or something more formidable is because the waters around Hawaii, while they are anomalously warm, they're still in the 70s. And I've said this before, but when it comes to a tropical entity, it's very picky. If it's not 80 degrees, it's not happening. It's like a kid who doesn't want to eat broccoli. I'm not eating it because I don't want to, right? So it doesn't want to intensify in any water temperature that's below 80. And so it's going to quickly, within the next 48 hours, be moving into that cooler water, which will keep this intensity at a tropical storm status or potentially a high-end Category 1 hurricane. There are a couple of outlying model runs and ensembles that are saying that this could get up to a Category 2, none of which are saying this will be a Category 3. There's just not enough time, and there are a few limiting factors. So good news for Hawaii. The consensus as we speak, as I mentioned, it is on that southern tip, but that would constitute as a landfall. And unfortunately for Hawaiians, it's a southern pass that makes a storm all the more dangerous. So that is something just to keep in mind. If you had a north pass of a storm, you're going to have less rain, but it will be more focused on the northern side of the islands. Now, if you have a southern pass, not only is the surge going to be a bigger concern and the wave heights more of an issue, but you're also going to be talking about big-time rain totals for the Big Island and for Maui. And when I say big-time, we're talking anywhere between 30-plus inches worth of rain. And because it's very mountainous, all of that rain trickles into lower-lying areas, and that creates some more significant flash flood concerns. The last time Hawaii had a direct landfall was Iniki, which was back in 1992. Now, that was a direct landfall from a hurricane. Iniki is the storm of record, storm of reference for Hawaii. It did make a cameo in Jurassic Park, so that is maybe one fun part of the history. But the not-so-fun part was 70% of Kauai's homes and businesses were damaged, and 20% of the island had yet to regain power. 1 month after that landfall, it made landfall on September 11th of 1992 with peak winds of 145 miles per hour. So Iniki is not happening this time. Lala will not be something comparable, but that just is an example to say that if we have to go all the way back to 1992 till we get the last time a direct hurricane landfall occurred, this is a rare setup, and so that's why we're putting a lot of effort into this forecast for you guys. We've got Mike Seidel, who is out on the Big Island already, and we also have Katie Byrne, who is en route to Hawaii. We'll start our ground truth from the Aloha State starting tomorrow. But we also had some significant severe weather. It's this time of year where we're tracking tropics, but we're also tracking intense weather. And it was a derecho that came through for parts of the upper Midwest. You're looking at some video out of Rushville, Indiana, where trees fell over. I'm sure some agriculture had some significant damage. Corn crop. We're just now, Katie Byrne, who is en route to Hawaii, will start our ground truth from the Aloha State starting tomorrow. But we also had some significant severe weather. It's this time of year where we're tracking tropics, but we're also tracking intense weather. And it was a derecho that came through for parts of the upper Midwest. You're looking at some video out of Rushville, Indiana, where trees fell over. I'm sure some agriculture had some significant damage. Corn crop. We're just now starting to get into the harvest season. So that is another layer to this forecast, and it's a livelihood for these folks. The biggest thing, though, isn't the derecho, although the storm reports have been just incredible to see with wind gusts over 90 miles per hour. The biggest thing that I've noticed, especially coming out of this afternoon and this evening, is the flash flood concerns. This video from Cambridge City, Indiana, from our storm tracker, Corey Gerken. Corey was actually planning to track these storms and chase maybe a tornado or hail, but he stumbled upon this immediate flash flood danger, and he stayed. He was there the entirety of the afternoon. I think he's still in this general vicinity. He was helping in any way that he could. And so that's one of the beautiful things about Corey and Brandon. They do act as first responders, and they are trained to do that. Flash flood watches are in effect for northeastern Kentucky, western Virginia, West Virginia, Ohio. But it's this zone that has the greatest concern for flash flood potential over the next 40 show that came through for parts of the upper Midwest. You're looking at some video out of Rushville, Indiana, where trees fell over. I'm sure some agriculture had some significant damage. Corn crop. We're just now starting to get into the harvest season. So that is another layer to this forecast, and it's a livelihood for these folks. The biggest thing, though, isn't the derecho, although the storm reports have been just incredible to see with wind gusts over 90 miles per hour. The biggest thing that I've noticed, especially coming out of this afternoon and this evening, is the flash flood concerns. This video from Cambridge City, Indiana, from our storm tracker, Corey Gerken. Corey was actually planning to track these storms and chase maybe a tornado or hail, But he stumbled upon this immediate flash flood danger, and he stayed. He was there the entirety of the afternoon. I think he's still in this general vicinity. He was helping in any way that he could. And so that's one of the beautiful things about Corey and Brandon. They do act as first responders, and they are trained to do that. Flash flood watches are in effect for northeastern Kentucky, western Virginia, West Virginia, Ohio. But it's this zone that has the greatest concern for flash flood potential over the next 48 hours. For tomorrow and Friday, this also does come with a side of severe weather. It's a level 1 out of 5, but we could have, again, more damaging winds, some pea-sized hail intermixed in here, and a chance of an isolated tornado. But damaging wind is really the leading story, where wind gusts could get over 60 to 70 miles per hour. The timestamp for this is it'll be multiple rounds. We've got an area of high pressure that's sitting in the central plains, and you've got storms that are riding around that high pressure ridge. And so it's creating this nonstop fluctuation of severe weather and of heavy rain. And we've got a good deal of moisture that's been pooling up. So dew points getting up into the 60s, 70s. And so for that part of the country, it's a little bit rare. So you have all the moisture and it just comes down as a torrential rainfall. So the biggest thing that I'm noticing, especially just with our exclusive Fox model, this is one model of many, but if it does set up like this, our locations, Cambridge, Indiana, and eastern Indiana, they're stuck under a convective train of storms that really doesn't let up for almost the entirety of Thursday night heading into Friday morning. And so for a spot that can't take any more rain, that could be another additional concern for flash flooding. We also could be looking at some evacuations that are getting issued for spots along rivers. River flooding is now going to be another really big story. West Fork, Whitewater River near Alpine, Indiana, we're approaching a major crest, which would be forecasted at about 18 feet. Or the forecast crest of 23 feet, the record, we've already beaten the record here. So lots to get to in regards to the Midwest. And coming up, we're going to be diving deeper into that derecho that struck the Midwest yesterday and left that path of destruction. We'll be right back.

I'm Brian Norcross with a Hurricane HQ Minute, looking at what was going on in the tropics in the days leading up to the Great Miami Hurricane of 1926. The tropics were buzzing that second full week in September of 1926. On Tuesday, the 14th, a powerful hurricane was slowly weakening well offshore of the southeast. A tropical depression was slightly concerning south of Cuba, and a weak disturbance was northeast of the Caribbean. On September 15th, the Fort Lauderdale paper got excited about the Cuba system, which had become a tropical storm doing some damage in the Bahamas. Meanwhile, the Caribbean disturbance had dramatically intensified. On Thursday, the 16th, the tropical storm offshore was making it gusty and wet in Miami, while the strength of the hurricane heading for the Bahamas is way underestimated on the weather map. There's some confusion which storm will be a threat to South Florida. On the 17th, the focus was finally on the big hurricane now in the Bahamas. The Miami News published something like a cone that afternoon. The storm was due at the South Florida coast that night. Indeed, as the sun set that Friday night, one of the great hurricanes of all time was only hours away. Fox Weather for all seasons.

Bob.

0: If I didn't see the locator being in Indiana, you could convince me that I was watching a tropical landfall. That is how intense the winds and the rain was coming down in parts of St. John. This is about 20 miles south of Chicago, where a derecho unleashed fury across about 600 miles of the Midwest on Tuesday. Destroyed homes. This was one view as it ripped off the roof of this home in Chesterton, Indiana. Earlier, we heard from storm victim Jill Hunter-Yeager about this horrific experience and her family's next steps.
1: We're pretty shocked. My daughter went up first through one stairwell and she said, "I don't think it's too bad, Mom." And I went up the other stairwell and I'm like, "Well, half the house is pretty much crushed, darling. It is pretty bad." So yeah, we were just a little bit in shock, and working to get everybody out of the house and then get outside to see what the rest of the damage was like. We did lose almost all of the trees. Our property came down. So yeah, it was a little shocking. We're still kind of in those beginning phases. We don't even really know how long this is going to be.
0: I mean, it's a long road to recovery for many of these people across the upper Midwest, whether it was from wind damage or tornado damage. We actually did have quite a few tornado reports, especially in the state of Illinois, which Illinois is really just solidifying its place as the top tornado producing state this year. But the damage swath extended over 600 miles, which does meet at least the path length for derecho qualifications. At this point, we're going with this is a derecho, but sometimes we need time to really peer through some of that data from the Storm Prediction Center in order to officially say yes. But as far as the Chicago area goes, there was one point yesterday, Stephen and I were covering tornado warnings that literally encompassed the entirety of downtown Chicago. Wind reports of over 80 to 90 miles per hour as you head further south into parts of West Virginia and Kentucky. Winds ranged anywhere between 81 to 50 miles per hour there. Chicago, just specific here, you could actually see that shelf cloud as it rolled through that rolling cloud deck. That was the beginning of the damaging wind push that came through. And in some cases, it was over 91 miles per hour. There were ground stops at all of the major airports across the upper Midwest. And at this point, we are now up to 9 confirmed tornadoes with surveys still ongoing. So briefly, let's talk about what a derecho is. If you're unaware, this is derecho season. It's usually in the summer. August is when we start to see the frequency of these types of weather events go down a little bit. But nonetheless, we're in early August, so I still count it as part of derecho season. Essentially, what happens is you have fast-moving winds in the upper levels of a thunderstorm. What it's also doing is it's carrying a lot of hail and rain with it. But at some points, that rain, it's pulling all the colder air down, and it comes crashing down to the surface and pushes out as cool air on the surface. And so that's what triggers a derecho or an MCS. And in order to meet the criteria, there's quite a few things. It has to be part of a cold pool driven thunderstorm system, damaging wind swath at least 250 miles long and 60 miles wide. We reached 600 miles, so met that and more. 5 or more 75 mile an hour wind reports separated by at least 50 miles per hour and no more than 1 hour between reports. So there's a lot of different criteria here, but at the end of the day, we are still looking at over 500,000 customers without power, many of which along the bowl of Lake Michigan. Now, there's something that we saw. This actually happened live. We were watching behind the scenes. This was from the Columbus, Ohio Department of Transportation, where there was maybe a damaging wind, maybe a tornado, hard to say, that came through. And I'll dive into what I think here. So briefly pulling this up, I'll try and slow this video down for you. The vehicle was traveling north out of Columbus along Interstate 71. When the winds hit it, it looks chaotic. You see the headlights start to roll, and then it goes completely dark for a second with all of the intense winds. Then you get a very brief moment of the car as it begins to flip over, and then it lands on the other side of the road. The good news is I haven't heard of any fatalities or anything significant coming out of this event, but very terrifying for those involved and those watching. So let's talk about the radar signature at the time and why this could potentially be a tornado. So we pulled our more high-resolution radar. This was our MCS. It's this cluster of thunderstorms that came through Columbus at about 10 o'clock in the morning. Our biggest wind push was through downtown Columbus, and where this accident happened was just off to the north. And sometimes you get these areas or mesovortices, small areas of spin along the leading edge of these thunderstorms that can produce very brief tornadic touchdowns. And what it can also do is it can, you know, just become very chaotic in a short moment. So here's what our storm winds looked like over Columbus. When you see a couplet, so winds that are tight moving away and from the radar, that is where you have a tornado that can occur. And right over Columbus, where I'll see if I can slow this down, right over Interstate 71, just off to the north, is where we had a brief rotation that came through. And so what happens is you can get this big push of wind moving down, but behind it, this rear inflow jet comes in, and then you have this rotation. So in my opinion, I think we might have had a tornado on our hands, but I will say I have to defer to the National Weather Service out of Wilmington, Ohio, for any official reports, and they have not done a damage survey on that quite yet. But we're not done with the rain. We have a lot of rain still on the table for parts of the upper Midwest into the Ohio Valley as well, where we are looking at anywhere between an additional 3 to 5 inches within the next little bit. And that's on top of folks who are dealing with flash flood warnings and even flash flood emergencies that we've seen. Some of the rain totals have been fairly impressive. This is one video coming out of Cambridge, Indiana as well. Fast moving waters. It only takes about 6 inches of water to move a vehicle, or 6 inches of water for a human. And I think it's close to a foot of water for a vehicle. Some of the top rain totals since Monday, over 11 inches. A lot of that fell today. And the flood reports have been pretty substantial. The flash flood threat for tomorrow is not as elevated as it was today. It's a level 2 out of 4 for central Indiana, northern Illinois, parts of northern Kentucky and into southern Ohio. Now, it's the rivers that have us most concerned here at Fox Weather, where the river gauges are expected to get up to major flood stage. If they're not there yet, you're seeing this slow rise in water. And so if you live along some of these basins, more namely the White River at Anderson, Indiana, that forecast crest is up to 23 feet. That is just shy of a record, which would be 23.6 feet. Right now, they're in minor flood stage, and so things are going to change in a big way. Here's what can happen when you get up to 17 feet, which we're not quite there yet. We'll likely get there tomorrow. Residents prepare for evacuation in Park Place, Hollywood Estates, and Alexandria Place. At 20 feet, Park Place levee may fail. Evacuations are required as flooding begins at the Fatmore Plaza. And then at 23.99 feet, which is where we're getting close, water nearing the top of the levee on Right Bank. And evacuations must be completed. So if you live in this area, the White River at Anderson, Indiana, I would say prepare for an evacuation. I think that that is very likely here. And then Blue River at Shelbyville, Indiana, expected to get close to a record there as well at over 13 feet. And what 13 feet can do is flooding begins to affect businesses and residential properties. Now, here's the area that I'm most concerned with come more so Friday as opposed to tomorrow. As we put this into motion, you can see the repetitive nature. We've got a ridge of high pressure that sits over the central plains and thunderstorms that are riding around the outer periphery. And it's staying persistent. And this is our spot where we had the flash flood emergencies and where the rivers are starting to rise downstream near the Cincinnati area over into Lexington and West Virginia. So flash flood threat, far from over, and something that we really need to be taking seriously. Then we take you out towards the southwest, where they've been dealing with some much-needed rain. I will say the monsoon season is very beneficial for parts of the southwest, and there's a whole different slew of meteorologists, monsoon chasers, which Mark Suddeth was a monsoon chaser, where he is really right now. He's been spending a lot of time out in the southwest, where you have just gorgeous lightning shows that can take place. Because of the drier air around it, you normally have great pictures of supercell thunderstorms, but with heavy rain on a desert soil, it can create some issues with flash flooding. So we do have flash flood concerns for parts of the southwest, and all of this is occurring because our high now starting to shift off towards the southeast, but it's allowing more flow from the Pacific to come in. So we have more moisture than normal. And then from the daytime heating, you get thunderstorms. But you don't want to hear me talk about this. I want to bring in our producer, Chris Gregg, who is literally one of my favorite monsoon chasers. You have to follow him. Chris, give me some of your insight on just what it takes to find, because these are pop-up thunderstorms. It's a little bit more of a challenge, right, to be able to capture these as compared to maybe when you're chasing a tornado, because you've done both.
2: Yeah, I mean, it's interesting. You chased tornadoes this past spring. I feel like you should try and get out to Arizona because it really is beautiful, and it's a little bit more simple. I'd say it's you're not driving 9 hours in a day. But I do have some video that I took back in September 2022. You can kind of see the conditions and how intense they can get. I will say that the views that you can get from just the desert. The fact that it's so clear, you have lots of dry air near the surface. So the views are honestly pretty spectacular. And some of the things I've seen from chasers this week, I'm very, very, very jealous.
0: So, Chris, if you had to choose between taking a week chase vacation to chase in the plains or chase in the Southwest?
2: I think I would do the Southwest. I think it just feels better. It's my home. I feel more connected to it. And it's not necessarily easy. You do have issues with, basically all the storms form when you get outflow boundary interactions. So it's very hard to predict that kind of stuff. So, we should do it.
0: Yeah, I think we should. Yeah. I think that we should take At Night on the road. Ari, come with us and we can all have a nice, fun trip out to the Southwest and take some gorgeous shots. Chris, you're one of the best photographers that I've seen, especially with monsoons.
2: Oh, thank you.
0: So we had to get his perspective on it. Coming up, we are going to be taking a deeper look at the tropical threat on Hawaii, which we could be looking at a very intense storm making impacts as early as this week. And we'll have extended coverage here on Fox Weather. More Fox Weather at night coming up.

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1: Hey there, welcome into Fox Weather at Night. I'm Haley Meyer here with Chris Gregg, the producer. We are rocking and rolling on a, what night is this? On a Thursday morning, I guess. Welcome into Fox Weather at Night. We've got a lot going on across the country. Impactful weather that's really not letting up across the country. Some dramatic scenes playing out today as floodwaters submerged the streets in Cambridge City, Indiana, about 50 miles east of Indianapolis. Some spots in the Midwest measuring over 6 inches of rain from 2 days worth of storms. And the storm is bringing intense wind gusts to a swath stretching over 600 miles. The strongest winds measured from starting in Iowa and ending in Kentucky. Take a listen. Yeah, a tree got knocked over from the intensity there as well. We've got more summer storms that are revving up this evening. But, of course, we have to start over in the Aloha State. Right now, the Kilauea volcano is erupting. The volcano has erupted more than 50 times since it started this recent period of activity back in December of 2024. But we're talking tropics, Kilauea. I mean, we've got so much going on across Hawaii. And this is all as we're expecting a landfall of PTC-1C. It will likely become Lala within the next 24 hours. The National Hurricane Center, not so sure about Lala right now, purely because there's a couple of different areas of low-level circulation, and they want one consolidated surface low in order for them to say this is a fully-fledged tropical storm. But the wind criteria, we're pretty much right at that margin at 40 miles per hour. So it's moving west at 9 miles per hour, and that pressure is at 1,002 millibars, slightly going down from 1,003 millibars from the 5 o'clock update from the NHC. It's a small jump, but it is a sign. A dropping pressure means a strengthening tropical entity. Now, the name Lala, you might be surprised. You're thinking, okay, where'd Lala come from? I thought it was Hernan. Well, it's because this center of circulation has officially crossed 140 degree west longitude, which means that it can now take on a name from the Central Pacific. And unlike the Atlantic and the Eastern Pacific, the CPAC names, because you don't get storms that form in this area that frequently, they will just keep this list going until we get all the way to, I'm going to say Wally, I don't know exactly how to pronounce it, but until you get all the way down there. And so that could take a decade even. I mean, it's been close to a decade since we started this naming list of Aconi back in 2019. So that's the reason behind the name. It really doesn't matter if it was Hernan or Lala. It's the same thing. It's a tropical storm eventually that will be tracking towards Hawaii and could potentially be a hurricane at its impact. The latest potential forecast cone has slightly shifted it to the south, which means that the center of circulation for PTC-1C is going to be somewhere within this zone. So it could not make a landfall at all on Hawaii, but the later model consensus is pointing to it will make a small landfall on the southern shores of the Big Island. Right now, we do have some deep convection that's ongoing, especially to the southwest of our secondary low-level center. We're getting that organization, but it's fairly broad as we speak. The models are in good consensus, but once we finally have that tropical storm designation, the forecast models that we use, the GFS, the Euro, the hurricane models, the global models, all of them, they'll finally have a starting point, and then that helps them to better understand what the end point will be. So once the tropical storm, the Lala, comes into play, that's when I think we'll start to solidify these forecast details. The hostile winds, it does have some hostile winds that it will eventually encounter, but once it pushes past, it'll have a nice calmer environment through parts of the Central Pacific. There is some drier air that it will have to work through, but not enough that would slow down its intensity. The one thing that is keeping this at bay from turning into a major hurricane or something more formidable is because the waters around Hawaii, while they are anomalously warm, they're still in the 70s. And I've said this before, but when it comes to a tropical entity, it's very picky. If it's not 80 degrees, it's not happening. It's like a kid who doesn't want to eat broccoli. I'm not eating it because I don't want to, right? So it doesn't want to intensify in any water temperature that's below 80. And so it's going to quickly, within the next 48 hours, be moving into that cooler water, which will keep this intensity at a tropical storm status or potentially a high-end Category 1 hurricane. There are a couple of outlying model runs and ensembles that are saying that this could get up to a Category 2, none of which are saying this will be a Category 3. There's just not enough time, and there are a few limiting factors. So good news for Hawaii. The consensus as we speak, as I mentioned, it is on that southern tip, but that would constitute as a landfall. And unfortunately for Hawaiians, it's a southern pass that makes a storm all the more dangerous. So that is something just to keep in mind. If you had a north pass of a storm, you're going to have less rain, but it will be more focused on the northern side of the islands. Now, if you have a southern pass, not only is the surge going to be a bigger concern and the wave heights more of an issue, but you're also going to be talking about big-time rain totals for the Big Island and for Maui. And when I say big-time, we're talking anywhere between 30-plus inches worth of rain. And because it's very mountainous, all of that rain trickles into lower-lying areas, and that creates some more significant flash flood concerns. The last time Hawaii had a direct landfall was Iniki, which was back in 1992. Now, that was a direct landfall from a hurricane. Iniki is the storm of record, storm of reference for Hawaii. It did make a cameo in Jurassic Park, so that is maybe one fun part of the history. But the not-so-fun part was 70% of Kauai's homes and businesses were damaged, and 20% of the island had yet to regain power. 1 month after that landfall, it made landfall on September 11th of 1992 with peak winds of 145 miles per hour. So Iniki is not happening this time. Lala will not be something comparable, but that just is an example to say that if we have to go all the way back to 1992 till we get the last time a direct hurricane landfall occurred, this is a rare setup, and so that's why we're putting a lot of effort into this forecast for you guys. We've got Mike Seidel, who is out on the Big Island already, and we also have Katie Byrne, who is en route to Hawaii. We'll start our ground truth from the Aloha State starting tomorrow. But we also had some significant severe weather. It's this time of year where we're tracking tropics, but we're also tracking intense weather. And it was a derecho that came through for parts of the upper Midwest. You're looking at some video out of Rushville, Indiana, where trees fell over. I'm sure some agriculture had some significant damage. Corn crop, we're just now starting to get into the harvest season. So that is another layer to this forecast, and it's a livelihood for these folks. The biggest thing, though, isn't the derecho, although the storm reports have been just incredible to see with wind gusts over 90 miles per hour. The biggest thing that I've noticed, especially coming out of this afternoon and this evening, is the flash flood concerns. This video from Cambridge City, Indiana, from our storm tracker, Corey Gerken. Corey was actually planning to track these storms and chase maybe a tornado or hail, but he stumbled upon this immediate flash flood danger, and he stayed. He was there the entirety of the afternoon. I think he's still in this general vicinity. He was helping in any way that he could. And so that's one of the beautiful things about Corey and Brandon. They do act as first responders, and they are trained to do that. Flash flood watches are in effect for northeastern Kentucky, western Virginia, West Virginia, Ohio. But it's this zone that has the greatest concern for flash flood potential over the next 48 hours. For tomorrow and Friday, this also does come with a side of severe weather. It's a level 1 out of 5, but we could have, again, more damaging winds, some pea-sized hail intermixed in here, and a chance of an isolated tornado. But damaging wind is really the leading story, where wind gusts could get over 60 to 70 miles per hour. The timestamp for this is it'll be multiple rounds. We've got an area of high pressure that's sitting in the central plains, and you've got storms that are riding around that high pressure ridge. And so it's creating this nonstop fluctuation of severe weather and of heavy rain. And we've got a good deal of moisture that's been pooling up. So dew points getting up into the 60s, 70s. And so for that part of the country, it's a little bit rare. So you have all the moisture, and it just comes down as a torrential rainfall. So the biggest thing that I'm noticing, especially just with our exclusive Fox model, this is one model of many, but if it does set up like this, our locations, Cambridge, Indiana, and eastern Indiana, they're stuck under a convective train of storms that really doesn't let up for almost the entirety of Thursday night heading into Friday morning. And so for a spot that can't take any more rain, that could be another additional concern for flash flooding. We also could be looking at some evacuations that are getting issued for spots along rivers. River flooding is now going to be another really big story. West Fork, Whitewater River near Alpine, Indiana, we're approaching a major crest, which would be forecasted at about 18 feet, or the forecast crest of 23 feet. The record, we've already beaten the record here. So lots to get to in regards to the Midwest. And coming up, we're going to be diving deeper into that derecho that struck the Midwest yesterday and left that path of destruction. We'll be right back.

I'm Brian Norcross with a Hurricane H2 Minute, looking at what was going on in the tropics in the days leading up to the Great Miami Hurricane of 1926. The tropics were buzzing that second full week in September of 1926. On Tuesday, the 14th, a powerful hurricane was slowly weakening well offshore of the southeast. A tropical depression was slightly concerning south of Cuba, and a weak disturbance was northeast of the Caribbean. On September 15th, the Fort Lauderdale paper got excited about the Cuba system, which had become a tropical storm doing some damage in the Bahamas. Meanwhile, the Caribbean disturbance had dramatically intensified. On Thursday the 16th, the tropical storm offshore was making it gusty and wet in Miami, while the strength of the hurricane heading for the Bahamas is way underestimated on the weather map. There's some confusion which storm will be a threat to South Florida. On the 17th, the focus was finally on the big hurricane now in the Bahamas. The Miami News published something like a cone that afternoon. The storm was due at the South Florida coast that night. Indeed, as the sun set that Friday night, one of the great hurricanes of all time was only hours away. Fox Weather for all seasons.

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1: I'm Brian Norcross with a Hurricane HQ Minute about the new style forecast cone coming from the National Hurricane Center. With some new thinking and some new math, the NHC has produced a slightly restyled experimental forecast cone for the 2026 season. This is the Hurricane Milton cone we've been used to. Based on past forecast errors, the center of the storm should stay inside the cone about two-thirds of the time. But it turns out the errors across the track, in other words, where on the coast the center of the storm will hit, is better forecast than along the track when it will hit. Using that fact, the new cone looks like this. Not much different, right? But now the center will stay within this cone about 90% of the time. When you compare them, you see that the new experimental cone is slightly bigger and longer. But in practice, they'll be about the same. The key point is that we'll be able to be more confident that the center of the hurricane will stay inside the cone once the 90% cone goes into regular use. Fox Weather, for all seasons, for all America.
2: Welcome back into Fox Weather at Night. I'm Haley Meyer. We're keeping a close eye on the Atlantic tonight, where the tropics, they've been getting busier, with now three systems on the board, and one of which is our next name storm. Tropical Storm Cristobal has formed in the open Atlantic, while farther south we've got two other areas of interest. One, Invest 92L, and then the other, Invest 94L. Now, I caution you, because although this is red, I think the more interesting storm is actually Invest 94L. It's just needing a little more time to bake in the main development region. Our storm names, we can officially check off C. The next name on our list would be Dolly and then Edward. That would be our E name storm. The C name storm typically forms around August 3rd, and usually it's August 11th. So yesterday, which would mark our first hurricane of the Atlantic Basin, if you look at a climate. But we're still waiting for that hurricane, and honestly, I can wait a little bit longer. I'm cool with the quiet Atlantic tropics. We've got enough going on in Hawaii as it is. Invest 92L, 30-mile-per-hour winds. It has a decent organization to it, especially with the thunderstorms along the more western edge of the circulation. I will say I'm cheering on Invest 92L

0: They found their way in this one Goldilocks zone where the winds are to the north, the drier air is sitting in front of Invest 92, but Invest 93, it's going to be eating up all that moisture that the previous Invest is setting. I honestly want these to get named so that I can stop calling them Invest or areas to watch. It just gets confusing. I just would much rather have a name to it. But for Thursday evening, this is a look at our ensemble lows. Very high confidence in their moving to the west. However, once we get into this weekend, that's when we'll start to see a little bit more varying degrees of where the models start to take things. Some to the north, some keep it through parts of the Caribbean. But here's that moisture surge coming into Puerto Rico. It is much, much needed. So let's cheer these on for once. And maybe it'll give tropical meteorologists something to look forward to because they've been pretty bored when it comes to the Atlantic. We've got a couple tropical enthusiasts here that work for Fox Weather, both in front of the camera and behind the scenes. And they've been they've been waiting, and now's their time. And typically August marks that big waking point for the Atlantic. So I'm not surprised that this is happening, but it may be just a brief window, and then we could go back to silence. So that's what we've got going on in the Atlantic. This will be a conversation for a while. But one thing that we have to talk about across the southern and central plains, the heat. Over in Vega, Texas, feels like 89 degrees. 93 degrees is the air temperature, so you got maybe a little bit of a breeze going on. That south breeze at 16 miles per hour is what's dropping that temperature for the feels like. But that's not going to stay the story for the rest of the southeast. So don't get used to a feels like temperature being slightly below what the mercury would read. It's actually going to be the reverse effect. We've got a good deal of moisture and humidity that's going to be hanging out in the southeast. That's going to bake our temperatures across parts of Mississippi, Alabama, Arkansas, Missouri, Kansas, Oklahoma. I mean, this is a southeastern struggle here. And this will last through at least tomorrow, but we will probably look at some of these heat alerts stretching through parts of the weekend. Tomorrow, our temperatures for Oklahoma City, 105 degrees, Dallas, 102, Wichita, 108, for New Orleans, 94. But notice where the winds are coming from here, due south. So our humidity is going to be raking up the charts, especially right along the coast. So dew points into the upper 70s. Shreveport, we're pushing the upper 60s. And I think that this dew point forecast might even be slightly underselling it for parts of central Texas. But look at Tupelo, 73 degrees. So let's actually take Tupelo as an example. I used to work in Tupelo, actually, at WTVA. So Tupelo at 73 degrees as our dew point. The forecast for Tupelo is 96. So I'm going to write those two numbers down so I don't forget. We've got 73 and 96. Now I'll tell you why I did that here in a second. We're going to calculate the heat index for Tupelo. So you look at the air temperature. The air temperature was 96 degrees. So we're looking at this bar right here. And then our humidity and our dew point was at 73. So roughly in this general zone here. So we drag that out. The heat index could be feeling closer to 120 in some spots. Now, that is just very warm and a little bit uncomfortable for people. But in the southeast, hey, you're used to it. So I'm not telling you anything that you don't already experience in parts of the southern plains. So 95 in New Orleans, 101 for that forecast high come Monday. And we'll stay in the triple digits across the southeast. So extreme heat exposure, we get into the extreme category when the feels like temperature approaches 125, and based upon our calculations for the Tupelo area, you could be pushing into that danger and extreme zone, which is why you have heat alerts that are in effect as we speak. And we had a big celestial event that happened. Yes, we saw a little bit of it here on the U.S. soil, but it was actually sky watchers in Europe that had the best show. At Bangor, Maine, you're looking at Alaska as well, where you got to see at least a partial eclipse. But the real show, again, thousands of miles away. And we got to watch that moment of totality unfold live right here on Fox Weather. Stephen Morgan and Bain Froney were watching the NASA camera on America's Weather Center when the sky went dark. And their reaction, well, it pretty much says it all. Take a look.
1: I think, yeah, the best show is getting underway as we speak. We have reached totality in Spain. Look at that thing, Bane. Oh, we can see it behind us.
2: I'm looking at the bigger screen.
1: Incredible. Wow. So you might see what looks to be one of those flares or a prominence. Yeah, those you are able to witness during totality uniquely. People in Spain here, they're able to see this, take off those solar glasses, the corona, that light around the disc of what appears to be the moon.

0: There was a little diamond ring. That's the final stage of an eclipse. So any boyfriends out there, your girlfriends are probably getting some ideas. We also had Neil deGrasse Tyson, who joined Weather Command to break down the celestial phenomenon. Take a look.
1: You've got this planetary alignment, which is ongoing. That's your least favorite.
2: So the planets orbit the sun in a plane.
1: Right.
2: All right. And you're on Earth. At any moment, half the sky is visible to you.
1: Right.
2: So on average, half of all the visible planets would be in that sky.
1: Yeah.
2: Okay. And what are the visible planets? No one cares about Mercury. It's too small and near the sun. But Venus, Mars, Jupiter, and Saturn, that's kind of it. If you have a telescope, you'll see Uranus and Neptune.
1: Yeah.
2: But they're boring in a telescope.
3: What about Pluto? No longer part of the...
2: Don't get me started. Meet me outside.
3: When you look at something like an eclipse, it's easy to almost become emotional. There's just something awe-inspiring. How do you make sense of that? What it evokes from humans, even with that science?
2: I think we're not obligated to make sense of emotions. That's kind of why they're emotions.
3: Yeah.
2: I think the sun, which we just take for granted being in the sky, as it begins to disappear, that's a little frightening. Hmm. But science tells you, don't be frightened, my son. All will be well. And then you get to enjoy the science of it.
3: Right.
2: And we know about it all around the world. We can predict to the second when that's going to happen. Yep. And so the celebration of cosmic phenomena, I think, is something that you share through time with others who have looked up and gazed
3: into
2: the night sky.
3: Continuum.
2: Yes.
3: We think back to these eclipses.
2: Yeah, and you learn something. So tonight,
3: yeah,
2: Earth is passing through, plowing through the debris trail of a comet.
3: Yeah.
2: And
3: the Perseids.
2: Yeah, and that is the Perseid meteor shower. It's called that because it looks like the meteors are emanating from the constellation Perseus, because that's the direction Earth is headed in our orbit as we plow through it. So the rate of meteors will be higher than what would be typical on any random night.
0: I always miss the cool people when they come. But now we've got more looks on PTC 1C quickly approaching Hawaii.

Hey there, welcome into Fox Weather at Night. I'm Haley Meyer here with Chris Gregg, the producer. We are rocking and rolling on a, what night is this? On a Thursday morning, I guess. Welcome into Fox Weather at Night. We've got a lot going on across the country. Impactful weather that's really not letting up across the country. Some dramatic scenes playing out today as floodwaters submerge the streets in Cambridge City, Indiana, about 50 miles east of Indianapolis. Some spots in the Midwest measuring over 6 inches of rain from 2 days' worth of storms. And the storm is bringing intense wind gusts to a swath stretching over 600 miles. The strongest winds measured from starting in Iowa and ending in Kentucky. Take a listen. Yeah, a tree got knocked over from the intensity there as well. We've got more summer storms that are revving up this evening. But, of course, we have to start over in the Aloha State. Right now, the Kilauea volcano is erupting. The volcano has erupted more than 50 times since it started this recent period of activity back in December of 2024. But we're talking tropics, Kilauea. I mean, we've got so much going on across Hawaii, and this is all as we're expecting a landfall of PTC-1C. It will likely become Lala within the next 24 hours. The National Hurricane Center, not so sure about Lala right now, purely because there's a couple of different areas of low-level circulation, and they want one consolidated surface low in order for them to say this is a fully-fledged tropical storm. But the wind criteria, we're pretty much right at that margin at 40 miles per hour. So it's moving west at 9 miles per hour, and that pressure is at 1,002 millibars, slightly going down from 1,003 millibars from the 5 o'clock update from the NHC. It's a small jump, but it is a sign. A dropping pressure means a strengthening tropical entity. Now, the name Lala, you might be surprised. You're thinking, okay, where'd Lala come from? I thought it was Hernan. Well, it's because this center of circulation has officially crossed 140 degree west longitude, which means that it can now take on a name from the Central Pacific. And unlike the Atlantic and the Eastern Pacific, the CPAC names, because you don't get storms that form in this area that frequently, they will just keep this list going until we get all the way to, I'm going to say Wally, I don't know exactly how to pronounce it, but until you get all the way down there. And so that could take a decade even. I mean, it's been close to a decade since we started this naming list of Aconai back in 2019. So that's the reason behind the name. It really doesn't matter if it was Hernan or Lala. It's the same thing. It's a tropical storm eventually that will be tracking towards Hawaii and could potentially be a hurricane at its impact. The latest potential forecast cone has slightly shifted it to the south, which means that the center of circulation for PTC-1C is going to be somewhere within this zone. So it could not make a landfall at all on Hawaii, but the later model consensus is pointing to it will make a small landfall on the southern shores of the Big Island. Right now, we do have some deep convection that's ongoing, especially to the southwest of our secondary low-level center. We're getting that organization, but it's fairly broad as we speak. The models are in good consensus, but once we finally have that tropical storm designation, the forecast models that we use, the GFS, the Euro, the hurricane models, the global models, all of them, they'll finally have a starting point, and then that helps them to better understand what the end point will be. So once the tropical storm, the Lala, comes into play, that's when I think we'll start to solidify these forecast details. The hostile winds, it does have some hostile winds that it will eventually encounter, but once it pushes past, it'll have a nice calmer environment through parts of the Central Pacific. There is some drier air that it will have to work through, but not enough that would slow down its intensity. The one thing that is keeping this at bay from turning into a major hurricane or something more formidable is because the waters around Hawaii, while they are anomalously warm, they're still in the 70s. And I've said this before, but when it comes to a tropical entity, it's very picky. If it's not 80 degrees, it's not happening. It's like a kid who doesn't want to eat broccoli. I'm not eating it because I don't want to, right? So it doesn't want to intensify
in any water temperature that's below 80. And so it's going to quickly, within the next 48 hours, be moving into that cooler water, which will keep this intensity at a tropical storm status or potentially a high-end Category 1 hurricane. There are a couple of outlying model runs and ensembles that are saying that this could get up to a Category 2, none of which are saying this will be a Category 3. There's just not enough time, and there are a few limiting factors. So good news for Hawaii. The consensus as we speak, as I mentioned, it is on that southern tip, but that would constitute as a landfall. And unfortunately for Hawaiians, it's a southern pass that makes the storm all the more dangerous. So that is something just to keep in mind. If you had a north pass of a storm, you're going to have less rain, but it will be more focused on the northern side of the islands. Now, if you have a southern pass, not only is the surge going to be a bigger concern and the wave heights more of an issue, but you're also going to be talking about big-time rain totals for the Big Island and for Maui. And when I say big-time, we're talking anywhere between 30-plus inches worth of rain. And because it's very mountainous, all of that rain trickles into lower-lying areas, and that creates some more significant flash flood concerns. The last time Hawaii had a direct landfall was Iniki, which was back in 1992. Now, that was a direct landfall from a hurricane. Iniki is the storm of record, storm of reference for Hawaii. It did make a cameo in Jurassic Park, so that is maybe one fun part of the history. But the not-so-fun part was 70% of Kauai's homes and businesses were damaged, and 20% of the island had yet to regain power. 1 month after that landfall, it made landfall on September 11th of 1992 with peak winds of 145 miles per hour. So Iniki is not happening this time. Lala will not be something comparable, but that just is an example to say that if we have to go all the way back to 1992 till we get the last time a direct hurricane landfall occurred, this is a rare setup, and so that's why we're putting a lot of effort into this forecast for you guys. We've got Mike Seidel, who is out on the Big Island already, and we also have Katie Byrne, who is en route to Hawaii. We'll start our ground truth from the Aloha State starting tomorrow. But we also had some significant severe weather. It's this time of year where we're tracking tropics, but we're also tracking intense weather. And it was a derecho that came through for parts of the upper Midwest. You're looking at some video out of Rushville, Indiana, where trees fell over. I'm sure some agriculture had some significant damage. Corn crop, we're just now starting to get into the harvest season. So that is another layer to this forecast, and it's a livelihood for these folks. The biggest thing, though, isn't the derecho, although the storm reports have been just incredible to see with wind gusts over 90 miles per hour. The biggest thing that I've noticed, especially coming out of this afternoon and this evening, is the flash flood concerns. This video from Cambridge City, Indiana, from our storm tracker, Corey Gerken. Corey was actually planning to track these storms and chase maybe a tornado or hail, but he stumbled upon this immediate flash flood danger, and he stayed. He was there the entirety of the afternoon. I think he's still in this general vicinity. He was helping in any way that he could. And so that's one of the beautiful things about Corey and Brandon. They do act as first responders, and they are trained to do that. Flash flood watches are in effect for northeastern Kentucky, western Virginia, West Virginia, Ohio. But it's this zone that has the greatest concern for flash flood potential over the next 48 hours. For tomorrow and Friday, this also does come with a side of severe weather. It's a level 1 out of 5, but we could have, again, more damaging winds, some pea-sized hail intermixed in here, and a chance of an isolated tornado. But damaging wind is really the leading story, where wind gusts could get over 60 to 70 miles per hour. The timestamp for this is it'll be multiple rounds. We've got an area of high pressure that's sitting in the central plains, and you've got storms that are riding around that high pressure ridge. And so it's creating this nonstop fluctuation of severe weather and of heavy rain. And we've got a good deal of moisture that's been pooling up. So dew points getting up into the 60s, 70s. And so for that part of the country, it's a little bit rare. So you have all the moisture, and it just comes down as a torrential rainfall. So the biggest thing that I'm noticing, especially just with our exclusive Fox model, this is one model of many, but if it does set up like this, our locations, Cambridge, Indiana, and eastern Indiana, they're stuck under a convective train of storms that really doesn't let up for
almost the entirety of Thursday night heading into Friday morning. And so for a spot that can't take any more rain, that could be another additional concern for flash flooding. We also could be looking at some evacuations that are getting issued for spots along rivers. River flooding is now going to be another really big story. West Fork, Whitewater River near Alpine, Indiana, we're approaching a major crest, which would be forecasted at about 18 feet, or the forecast crest of 23 feet. The record, we've already beaten the record here. So lots to get to in regards to the Midwest. And coming up, we're going to be diving deeper into that derecho that struck the Midwest yesterday and left that path of destruction. We'll be right back.

I'm Brian Norcross with a Hurricane HQ Minute, looking at what was going on in the tropics in the days leading up to the Great Miami Hurricane of 1926. The tropics were buzzing that second full week in September of 1926. On Tuesday, the 14th, a powerful hurricane was slowly weakening well offshore of the southeast. A tropical depression was slightly concerning south of Cuba, and a weak disturbance was northeast of the Caribbean. On September 15th, the Fort Lauderdale paper got excited about the Cuba system, which had become a tropical storm doing some damage in the Bahamas. Meanwhile, the Caribbean disturbance had dramatically intensified. On Thursday, the 16th, the tropical storm offshore was making it gusty and wet in Miami, while the strength of the hurricane heading for the Bahamas is way underestimated on the weather map. There's some confusion which storm will be a threat to South Florida. On the 17th, the focus was finally on the big hurricane now in the Bahamas. The Miami News published something like a cone that afternoon. The storm was due at the South Florida coast that night. Indeed, as the sun set that Friday night, one of the great hurricanes of all time was only hours away. Fox Weather for all seasons.

Fast. Order now. Bobbleheaded.

0: If I didn't see the locator being in Indiana, you could convince me that I was watching a tropical landfall. That is how intense the winds and the rain was coming down in parts of St. John. This is about 20 miles south of Chicago, where a derecho unleashed fury across about 600 miles of the Midwest on Tuesday. Destroyed homes. This was one view as it ripped off the roof of this home in Chesterton, Indiana. Earlier, we heard from storm victim Jill Hunter-Yeager about this horrific experience and her family's next steps.
1: We're pretty shocked. My daughter went up first through one stairwell and she said, "I don't think it's too bad, Mom." And I went up the other stairwell and I'm like, "Well, half the house is pretty much crushed, darling. It is pretty bad." So yeah, we were just a little bit in shock, and working to get everybody out of the house and then get outside to see what the rest of the damage was like. We did lose almost all of the trees. Our property came down. So, yeah, it was a little shocking. We're still kind of in those beginning phases. We don't even really know how long this is going to be.
0: I mean, it's a long road to recovery for many of these people across the upper Midwest, whether it was from wind damage or tornado damage. We actually did have quite a few tornado reports, especially in the state of Illinois, which Illinois is really just solidifying its place as the top tornado producing state this year. But the damage swath extended over 600 miles, which does meet at least the path length for derecho qualifications. At this point, we're going with this is a derecho, but sometimes we need time to really peer through some of that data from the Storm Prediction Center in order to officially say yes. But as far as the Chicago area goes, there was one point yesterday, Stephen and I were covering tornado warnings that literally encompassed the entirety of downtown Chicago. Wind reports of over 80 to 90 miles per hour as you head further south into parts of West Virginia and Kentucky. Winds ranged anywhere between 81 to 50 miles per hour there. Chicago, just specific here, you could actually see that shelf cloud as it rolled through that rolling cloud deck. That was the beginning of the damaging wind push that came through. And in some cases, it was over 91 miles per hour. There were ground stops at all of the major airports across the upper Midwest. And at this point, we are now up to 9 confirmed tornadoes with surveys still ongoing. So briefly, let's talk about what a derecho is. If you're unaware, this is derecho season. It's usually in the summer. August is when we start to see the frequency of these types of weather events go down a little bit. But nonetheless, we're in early August, so I still count it as part of derecho season. Essentially, what happens is you have fast-moving winds in the upper levels of a thunderstorm. What it's also doing is it's carrying a lot of hail and rain with it. But at some points, that rain, it's pulling all the colder air down, and it comes crashing down to the surface and pushes out as cool air on the surface. And so that's what triggers a derecho or an MCS. And in order to meet the criteria, there's quite a few things. It has to be part of a cold pool driven thunderstorm system, damaging wind swath at least 250 miles long and 60 miles wide. We reached 600 miles, so met that and more. 5 or more 75 mile an hour wind reports separated by at least 50 miles per hour and no more than 1 hour between reports. So there's a lot of different criteria here, but at the end of the day, we are still looking at over 500,000 customers without power, many of which along the bowl of Lake Michigan. Now, there's something that we saw. This actually happened live. We were watching behind the scenes. This was from the Columbus, Ohio Department of Transportation, where there was maybe a damaging wind, maybe a tornado, hard to say, that came through. And I'll dive into what I think here. So briefly pulling this up, I'll try and slow this video down for you. The vehicle was traveling north out of Columbus along Interstate 71. When the winds hit it, it looks chaotic. You see that the headlights start to roll, and then it goes completely dark for a second with all of the intense winds. Then you get a very brief moment of the car as it begins to flip over, and then it lands on the other side of the road. The good news is I haven't heard of any fatalities or anything significant coming out of this event, but very terrifying for those involved and those watching. So let's talk about the radar signature at the time and why this could potentially be a tornado. So we pulled our more high-resolution radar. This was our MCS. It's this cluster of thunderstorms that came through Columbus at about 10 o'clock in the morning. Our biggest wind push was through downtown Columbus, and where this accident happened was just off to the north. And sometimes you get these areas or mesovortices, small areas of spin along the leading edge of these thunderstorms that can produce very brief tornadic touchdowns. And what it can also do is it can, you know, just become very chaotic in a short moment. So here's what our storm winds looked like over Columbus. When you see a couplet, so winds that are tight moving away and from the radar, that is where you have a tornado that can occur. And right over Columbus, where I'll see if I can slow this down, right over Interstate 71, just off to the north, is where we had a brief rotation that came through. And so what happens is you can get this big push of wind moving down, but behind it, this rear inflow jet comes in, and then you have this rotation. So in my opinion, I think we might have had a tornado on our hands, but I will say I have to defer to the National Weather Service out of Wilmington, Ohio, for any official reports, and they have not done a damage survey on that quite yet. But we're not done with the rain. We have a lot of rain still on the table for parts of the upper Midwest into the Ohio Valley as well, where we are looking at anywhere between an additional 3 to 5 inches within the next little bit. And that's on top of folks who are dealing with flash flood warnings and even flash flood emergencies that we've seen. Some of the rain totals have been fairly impressive. This is one video coming out of Cambridge, Indiana as well. Fast moving waters. It only takes about 6 inches of water to move a vehicle or 6 inches of water for a human. And I think it's close to a foot of water for a vehicle. Some of the top rain totals since Monday, over 11 inches. A lot of that fell today. And the flood reports have been pretty substantial. The flash flood threat for tomorrow is not as elevated as it was today. It's a level 2 out of 4 for central Indiana, northern Illinois, parts of northern Kentucky and into southern Ohio. Now, it's the rivers that have us most concerned here at Fox Weather, where the river gauges are expected to get up to major flood stage. If they're not there yet, you're seeing this slow rise in water. And so if you live along some of these basins, more namely the White River at Anderson, Indiana, that forecast crest is up to 23 feet. That is just shy of a record, which would be 23.6 feet. Right now, they're in minor flood stage, and so things are going to change in a big way. Here's what can happen when you get up to 17 feet, which we're not quite there yet. We'll likely get there tomorrow. Residents prepare for evacuation in Park Place, Hollywood Estates, and Alexandria Place. At 20 feet, Park Place levee may fail. Evacuations are required as flooding begins at the Fatmore Plaza. And then at 23.99 feet, which is where we're getting close, water nearing the top of the levee on right bank. And evacuations must be completed. So if you live in this area, the White River at Anderson, Indiana, I would say prepare for an evacuation. I think that is very likely here. And then Blue River at Shelbyville, Indiana, expected to get close to a record there as well at over 13 feet. And what 13 feet can do is flooding begins to affect businesses and residential properties. Now, here's the area that I'm most concerned with come more so Friday as opposed to tomorrow. As we put this into motion, you can see the repetitive nature. We've got a ridge of high pressure that sits over the central plains and thunderstorms that are riding around the outer periphery. And it's staying persistent. And this is our spot where we had the flash flood emergencies and where the rivers are starting to rise downstream near the Cincinnati area over into Lexington and West Virginia. So flash flood threat, far from over, and something that we really need to be taking seriously. Then we take you out towards the southwest, where they've been dealing with some much-needed rain. I will say the monsoon season is very beneficial for parts of the southwest, and there's a whole different slew of meteorologists, monsoon chasers, which Mark Suddeth was a monsoon chaser, where he is really right now. He's been spending a lot of time out in the southwest, where you have just gorgeous lightning shows that can take place. Because of the drier air around it, you normally have great pictures of supercell thunderstorms, but with heavy rain on a desert soil, it can create some issues with flash flooding. So we do have flash flood concerns for parts of the southwest, and all of this is occurring because our high now starting to shift off towards the southeast, but it's allowing more flow from the Pacific to come in. So we have more moisture than normal. And then from the daytime heating, you get thunderstorms. But you don't want to hear me talk about this. I want to bring in our producer, Chris Gregg, who is literally one of my favorite monsoon chasers. You have to follow him. Chris, give me some of your insight on just what it takes to find, because these are pop-up thunderstorms. It's a little bit more of a challenge, right, to be able to capture these as compared to maybe when you're chasing a tornado, because you've done both.
2: Yeah, I mean, it's interesting. You chased tornadoes this past spring. I feel like you should try and get out to Arizona because it really is beautiful, and it's a little bit more simple. I'd say it's you're not driving 9 hours in a day. But I do have some video that I took back in September 2022. You can kind of see the conditions and how intense they can get. I will say that the views that you can get from just the desert. The fact that it's so clear, you have lots of dry air near the surface. So the views are honestly pretty spectacular. And some of the things I've seen from chasers this week, I'm very, very, very jealous.
0: So, Chris, if you had to choose between taking a week chase vacation to chase in the plains or chase in the Southwest?
2: I think I would do the Southwest. I think it just feels better. It's my home. I feel more connected to it. And it's not necessarily easy. You do have issues with, basically all the storms form when you get outflow boundary interaction. So it's very hard to predict that kind of stuff. So, we should do it.
0: Yeah, I think we should. Yeah. I think that we should take At Night on the Road. Ari, come with us and we can all have a nice, fun trip out to the Southwest and take some gorgeous shots. Chris, you're one of the best photographers that I've seen, especially with monsoons.
2: Oh, thank you. So
0: we had to get his perspective on it. Coming up, we are going to be taking a deeper look at the tropical threat on Hawaii, which we could be looking at a very intense storm making impacts as early as this week. And we'll have extended coverage here on Fox Weather. More Fox Weather at

0: 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Bobhead.
1: Hey there, welcome into Fox Weather at Night. I'm Haley Meyer here with Chris Gregg, the producer. We are rocking and rolling on a, what night is this? On a Thursday morning, I guess. Welcome into Fox Weather at Night. We've got a lot going on across the country. Impactful weather that's really not letting up across the country. Some dramatic scenes playing out today as floodwaters submerged the streets in Cambridge City, Indiana, about 50 miles east of Indianapolis. Some spots in the Midwest measuring over 6 inches of rain from 2 days' worth of storms. And the storm is bringing intense wind gusts to a swath stretching over 600 miles. The strongest winds measured from starting in Iowa and ending in Kentucky. Take a listen. Yeah, a tree got knocked over from the intensity there as well. We've got more summer storms that are revving up this evening. But, of course, we have to start over in the Aloha State. Right now, the Kilauea volcano is erupting. The volcano has erupted more than 50 times since it started this recent period of activity back in December of 2024. But we're talking tropics, Kilauea. I mean, we've got so much going on across Hawaii. And this is all as we're expecting a landfall of PTC-1C. It will likely become Lala within the next 24 hours. The National Hurricane Center, not so sure about Lala right now, purely because there's a couple of different areas of low-level circulation, and they want one consolidated surface low in order for them to say this is a fully-fledged tropical storm. But the wind criteria, we're pretty much right at that margin at 40 miles per hour. So it's moving west at 9 miles per hour, and that pressure is at 1,002 millibars, slightly going down from 1,003 millibars from the 5 o'clock update from the NHC. It's a small jump, but it is a sign. A dropping pressure means a strengthening tropical entity. Now, the name Lala, you might be surprised. You're thinking, okay, where'd Lala come from? I thought it was Hernan. Well, it's because this center of circulation has officially crossed 140-degree west longitude, which means that it can now take on a name from the Central Pacific. And unlike the Atlantic and the Eastern Pacific, the CPAC names, because you don't get storms that form in this area that frequently, they will just keep this list going until we get all the way to, I'm going to say Wally, I don't know exactly how to pronounce it, but until you get all the way down there. And so that could take a decade even. I mean, it's been close to a decade since we started this naming list of Aconi back in 2019. So that's the reason behind the name. It really doesn't matter if it was Hernan or Lala. It's the same thing. It's a tropical storm eventually that will be tracking towards Hawaii and could potentially be a hurricane at its impact. The latest potential forecast cone has slightly shifted it to the south, which means that the center of circulation for PTC-1C is going to be somewhere within this zone. So it could not make a landfall at all on Hawaii, but the later model consensus is pointing to it will make a small landfall on the southern shores of the Big Island. Right now, we do have some deep convection that's ongoing, especially to the southwest of our secondary low-level center. We're getting that organization, but it's fairly broad as we speak. The models are in good consensus, but once we finally have that tropical storm designation, the forecast models that we use, the GFS, the Euro, the hurricane models, the global models, all of them, they'll finally have a starting point, and then that helps them to better understand what the end point will be. So once the tropical storm, the Lala, comes into play, that's when I think we'll start to solidify these forecast details. The hostile winds, it does have some hostile winds that it will eventually encounter, but once it pushes past, it'll have a nice calmer environment through parts of the Central Pacific. There is some drier air that it will have to work through, but not enough that would slow down its intensity. The one thing that is keeping this at bay from turning into a major hurricane or something more formidable is because the waters are better understand what the end point will be. So once the tropical storm, the Lala, comes into play, that's when I think we'll start to solidify these forecast details. The hostile winds, it does have some hostile winds that it will eventually encounter. But once it pushes past, it'll have a nice calmer environment through parts of the Central Pacific. There is some drier air that it will have to work through, but not enough that would slow down its intensity. The one thing that is keeping this at bay from turning into a major hurricane or something more formidable is because the waters around Hawaii, while they are anomalously warm, they're still in the 70s. And I've said this before, but when it comes to a tropical entity, it's very picky. If it's not 80 degrees, it's not happening. It's like a kid who doesn't want to eat broccoli. I'm not eating it because I don't want to, right? So it doesn't want to intensify in any water temperature that's below 80. And so it's going to quickly, within the next 48 hours, be moving into that cooler water, which will keep this intensity at a tropical storm status or potentially a high-end Category 1 hurricane. There are a couple of outlying model runs and ensembles that are saying that this could get up to a Category 2, none of which are saying this will be a Category 3. There's just not enough time, and there are a few limiting factors. So good news for Hawaii. The consensus as we speak, as I mentioned, it is on that southern tip, but that would constitute as a landfall. And unfortunately for Hawaiians, it's a southern pass that makes a storm all the more dangerous. So that is something just to keep in mind. If you had a north pass of a storm, you're going to have less rain, but it will be more focused on the northern side of the islands. Now, if you have a southern pass, not only is the surge going to be a bigger concern and the wave heights more of an issue, but you're also going to be talking about big time rain totals for the Big Island and for Maui. And when I say big time, we're talking anywhere between 30 plus inches worth of rain. And because it's very mountainous, all of that rain trickles into the lower lying areas. And that creates some more significant flash flood concerns. The last time Hawaii had a direct landfall was Iniki, which was back in 1992. Now, that was a direct landfall from a hurricane. Iniki is the storm of record, storm of reference for Hawaii. It did make a cameo in Jurassic Park, so that is maybe one fun part of the history. But the not so fun part was 70% of Kauai's homes and businesses were damaged, and 20% of the island had yet to regain power. 1 month after that landfall, it made landfall on September 11th of 1992 with peak winds of 145 miles per hour. So Iniki is not happening this time. Lala will not be something comparable, but that just is an example to say that if we have to go all the way back to 1992 till we get the last time a direct hurricane landfall occurred, this is a rare setup, and so that's why we're putting a lot of effort into this forecast for you guys. We've got Mike Seidel, who is out on the Big Island already, and we also have Katie Byrne, who is en route to Hawaii. We'll start our ground truth from the Aloha State starting tomorrow. But we also had some significant severe weather. It's this time of year where we're tracking tropics, but we're also tracking intense weather. And it was a derecho that came through for parts of the upper Midwest. You're looking at some video out of Rushville, Indiana, where trees fell over. I'm sure some agriculture had some significant damage. Corn crop, we're just now starting to get into the harvest season. So that is another layer to this forecast, and it's a livelihood for these folks. The biggest thing, though, isn't the derecho, although the storm reports have been just incredible to see with wind gusts over 90 miles per hour. The biggest thing that I've noticed, especially coming out of this afternoon and this evening, is the flash flood concerns. This video from Cambridge City, Indiana, from our storm tracker, Corey Gerken. Corey was actually planning to track these storms and chase maybe a tornado or hail, but he stumbled upon this immediate flash flood danger, and he stayed. He was there the entirety of the afternoon. I think he's still in this general vicinity. He was helping in any way that he could. And so that's one of the beautiful things about Corey and Brandon. They do act as first responders, and they are trained to do that. Flash flood watches are in effect for northeastern Kentucky, western Virginia, West Virginia, Ohio. But it's this zone that has the greatest concern for flash flood potential over the next 48 hours. For tomorrow and Friday, this also does come with a side of severe weather. It's a level 1 out of 5, but we could have, again, more damaging winds, some pea-sized hail intermixed in here, and a chance of an isolated tornado. But damaging wind is really the leading story, where wind gusts could get over 60 to 70 miles per hour. The timestamp for this is it'll be multiple rounds. We've got an area of high pressure that's sitting in the central plains, and you've got storms that are riding around that high pressure ridge. And so it's creating this nonstop fluctuation of severe weather and of heavy rain. And we've got a good deal of moisture that's been pooling up. So dew points getting up into the 60s, 70s. And so for that part of the country, it's a little bit rare. So you have all the moisture and it just comes down as a torrential rainfall. So the biggest thing that I'm noticing, especially just with our exclusive Fox model, this is one model of many, but if it does set up like this, our locations, Cambridge, Indiana, and Eastern Indiana, they're stuck under a convective train of storms that really doesn't let up for almost the entirety of Thursday night heading into Friday morning. And so for a spot that can't take any more rain, that could be another additional concern for flash flooding. We also could be looking at some evacuations that are getting issued for spots along rivers. River flooding is now going to be another really big story. West Fork, Whitewater River near Alpine, Indiana, we're approaching a major crest, which would be forecasted at about 18 feet. Or the forecast crest of 23 feet, the record, we've already beaten the record here. So lots to get to in regards to the Midwest. And coming up, we're going to be diving deeper into that derecho that struck the Midwest yesterday and left that path of destruction. We'll be right back.

I'm Brian Norcross with a Hurricane HQ Minute, looking at what was going on in the tropics in the days leading up to the Great Miami Hurricane of 1926. The tropics were buzzing that second full week in September of 1926. On Tuesday, the 14th, a powerful hurricane was slowly weakening well offshore of the southeast. A tropical depression was slightly concerning south of Cuba, and a weak disturbance was northeast of the Caribbean. On September 15th, the Fort Lauderdale paper got excited about the Cuba system, which had become a tropical storm doing some damage in the Bahamas. Meanwhile, the Caribbean disturbance had dramatically intensified. On Thursday the 16th, the tropical storm offshore was making it gusty and wet in Miami, while the strength of the hurricane heading for the Bahamas is way underestimated on the weather map. There's some confusion which storm will be a threat to South Florida. On the 17th, the focus was finally on the big hurricane now in the Bahamas. The Miami News published something like a cone that afternoon. The storm was due at the South Florida coast that night. Indeed, as the sun set that Friday night, one of the great hurricanes of all time was only hours away. Fox Weather for all seasons.

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1: I'm Brian Norcross with a Hurricane HQ Minute about the new style forecast cone coming from the National Hurricane Center. With some new thinking and some new math, the NHC has produced a slightly restyled experimental forecast cone for the 2026 season. This is the Hurricane Milton cone we've been used to. Based on past forecast errors, the center of the storm should stay inside the cone about two-thirds of the time. But it turns out the errors across the track, in other words, where on the coast the center of the storm will hit, is better forecast than along the track when it will hit. Using that fact, the new cone looks like this. Not much different, right? But now the center will stay within this cone about 90% of the time. When you compare them, you see that the new experimental cone is slightly bigger and longer. But in practice, they'll be about the same. The key point is that we'll be able to be more confident that the center of the hurricane will stay inside the cone once the 90% cone goes into regular use. Fox Weather. For all seasons, for all America.
2: Welcome back into Fox Weather at Night. I'm Haley Meyer. We're keeping a close eye on the Atlantic tonight, where the tropics, they've been getting busier, with now three systems on the board, and one of which is our next name storm. Tropical Storm Cristobal has formed in the open Atlantic, while farther south we've got two other areas of interest. One, Invest 92L, and then the other, Invest 94L. Now, I caution you, because although this is red, I think the more interesting storm is actually Invest 94L. It's just needing a little more time to bake in the main development region. Our storm names, we can officially check off C. The next name on our list would be Dolly and then Edward. That would be our E name storm. The C name storm typically forms around August 3rd, and usually it's August 11th. So yesterday, which would mark our first hurricane of the Atlantic Basin, if you look at a climate. But we're still waiting for that hurricane, and honestly, I can wait a little bit longer. I'm cool with the quiet Atlantic tropics. We've got enough going on in Hawaii as it is. Invest 92L, 30-mile-per-hour winds. It has a decent organization to it, especially with the thunderstorms along the more western edge of the circulation. I will say I'm cheering on Invest 92L only because the Caribbean is starved for moisture. They need at least a little bit of rain getting doused into parts of the Caribbean. And right now we have a very strong belt of hostile winds that's been acting as this barrier. And we also have a lot of sinking air, too. I think that's something to remember. Is when you have a lot of rising air in the eastern Pacific due to that super El Nino, the reverse effect happens in the other basin. You have a lot of sinking air, so you don't even get thunderstorms to pop up. So it's the wind shear, it's the dust, both of which are inhibiting the development of Invest 92L. Do I think it could become our D-name storm, Dolly? Yeah, briefly. However, I think Invest 94L, especially because it's going to be moving in a better environment courtesy of 92L. So essentially what happens is 92L is going to act as a bodyguard, moving out all the crazy people away, and then 94L gets to come in and walk down that red carpet. That's what's going to happen, is 94L will have a better path because that dust will get kind of kicked out from the previous invest. So I think the D and E name storm might be a quick check within the next 10 to 14 days, but we'll have a long time to track these guys out. And it's looking likely that we'll have at least our Bermuda high that will pull this to the north and keep it in no man's land. So as it stands right now, at least with the later ensemble guidance, it doesn't seem as though we'll have any direct landfall impacts besides a little bit of moisture to areas that need it. What you're looking at here is visible satellite. Notice how it looks almost smooth in the coloring.

0: He's on for once, and maybe it'll give tropical meteorologists something to look forward to, because they've been pretty bored when it comes to the Atlantic. We've got a couple tropical enthusiasts here that work for Fox Weather, both in front of the camera and behind the scenes, and they've been waiting, and now's their time. And typically August marks that big waking point for the Atlantic. So I'm not surprised that this is happening, but it may be just a brief window, and then we could go back to silence. So that's what we've got going on in the Atlantic. This will be a conversation for a while. But one thing that we have to talk about across the southern and central plains, the heat. Over in Vega, Texas, feels like 89 degrees. 93 degrees is the air temperature, so you got maybe a little bit of a breeze going on. That south breeze at 16 miles per hour is what's dropping that temperature for the feels like. But that's not going to stay the story for the rest of the southeast. So don't get used to a feels like temperature being slightly below what the mercury would read. It's actually going to be the reverse effect. We've got a good deal of moisture and humidity that's going to be hanging out in the southeast. That's going to bake our temperatures across parts of Mississippi, Alabama, Arkansas, Missouri, Kansas, Oklahoma. I mean, this is a southeastern struggle here. And this will last through at least tomorrow, but we will probably look at some of these heat alerts stretching through parts of the weekend. Tomorrow, our temperatures for Oklahoma City, 105 degrees, Dallas, 102, Wichita, 108, for New Orleans, 94. But notice where the winds are coming from here, due south. So our humidity is going to be raking up the charts, especially right along the coast. So dew points into the upper 70s. Shreveport, we're pushing the upper 60s. And I think that this dew point forecast might even be slightly underselling it for parts of central Texas. But look at Tupelo, 73 degrees. So let's actually take Tupelo as an example. I used to work in Tupelo, actually, at WTVA. So Tupelo at 73 degrees as our dew point. The forecast for Tupelo is 96. So I'm going to write those two numbers down so I don't forget. We've got 73 and 96. Now I'll tell you why I did that here in a second. We're going to calculate the heat index for Tupelo. So you look at the air temperature. The air temperature was 96 degrees. So we're looking at this bar right here. And then our humidity and our dew point was at 73. So roughly in this general zone here. So we drag that out. The heat index could be feeling closer to 120 in some spots. Now, that is just very warm and a little bit uncomfortable for people. But in the southeast, hey, you're used to it. So I'm not telling you anything that you don't already experience in parts of the southern plains. So 95 in New Orleans, 101 for that forecast high come Monday. And we'll stay in the triple digits across the southeast. So extreme heat exposure, we get into the extreme category when the feels like temperature approaches 125, and based upon our calculations for the Tupelo area, you could be pushing into that danger and extreme zone, which is why you have heat alerts that are in effect as we speak. And we had a big celestial event that happened. Yes, we saw a little bit of it here on the U.S. soil, but it was actually Sky Watchers in Europe that had the best show. At Bangor, Maine, you're looking at Alaska as well, where you got to see at least a partial eclipse. But the real show, again, thousands of miles away. And we got to watch that moment of totality unfold live right here on Fox Weather. Stephen Morgan and Bain Froney were watching the NASA camera on America's Weather Center when the sky went dark. And their reaction, well, it pretty much says it all. Take a look.
1: I think, yeah, the best show is getting underway as we speak. We have reached totality in Spain. Look at that thing, Bane. Oh, we can see it behind us.
2: I'm looking at the bigger screen.
1: Incredible. Wow. So you might see what looks to be one of those flares or a prominence. Yeah, those you are able to witness during totality uniquely. People in Spain here, they're able to see this, take off those solar glasses, the corona, that light around the disc of what appears to be the moon.
0: There was a little diamond ring. That's the final stage of an eclipse. So any boyfriends out there, your girlfriends are probably getting some ideas. We also had Neil deGrasse Tyson, who joined Weather Command, to break down the celestial phenomenon. Take a look.
1: You've got this planetary alignment, which is ongoing. That's your least favorite.
3: So the planets orbit the sun in a plane.
1: Right.
3: All right. And you're on Earth. At any moment, half the sky is visible to you.
1: Right.
3: So on average, half of all the visible planets would be in that sky.
1: Yeah.
3: Okay. And what are the visible planets? No one cares about Mercury. It's too small and near the sun. But Venus, Mars, Jupiter, and Saturn, That's kind of it. If you have a telescope, you'll see Uranus and Neptune.
1: Yeah.
3: But they're boring in a telescope.
1: What about Pluto?

0: no longer part of the...
1: Don't get me started. Meet me outside.
0: When you look at something like an eclipse, it's easy to almost become emotional. There's just something awe-inspiring. How do you make sense of that? What it evokes from humans, even with that science?
1: I think we're not obligated to make sense of emotions. That's kind of why they're emotions.
0: Yeah.
1: I think the sun, which we just take for granted being in the sky, as it begins to disappear, that's a little frightening. But science tells you, don't be frightened, my son. All will be well. And then you get to enjoy the science of it.
0: Right.
1: And we know about it all around the world. We can predict to the second when that's going to happen. Yep. And so the celebration of cosmic phenomena, I think, is something that you share through time with others who have looked up and gazed
0: into
1: the night sky.
0: Continuum.
1: Yes.
0: Think back to these eclipses.
1: Yeah, and you learn something. So tonight,
0: yeah.
1: Earth is passing through, plowing through the debris trail of a comet.
0: Yeah.
1: And
0: the Perseids.
1: Yeah, and that is the Perseid meteor shower. It's called that because it looks like the meteors are emanating from the constellation Perseus, because that's the direction Earth is headed in our orbit as we plow through it. So the rate of meteors will be higher than what would be typical on any random night.
2: I always miss the cool people when they come. But now we've got more looks on PTC 1C quickly approaching Hawaii.

0: Hey, welcome to Park Places, everybody. I'm Bob Van Dillen, and if you see Parked on Fox Nation, you know Abby Hornacek takes adventure to a whole new level. But with Parked Places here on Fox Weather, we're taking you behind the scenes even more to show you the trails that she drives on, the stories about the people, and just the wild beauty that makes our national parks unforgettable. Today, she's headed to the excellent Dry Tortugas National Park in Florida. Abby, this is about as close as I've ever come to this is Key West.
1: Yeah.
0: But it's another two-hour boat ride to get to this place.
1: Yeah, it is. And the boat ride was part of the experience. Mm-hmm. One of our camera guys got a little sick off the side.
0: No,
1: it was great.
0: We did a little chumming on the way
1: out,
0: didn't
1: we? We did a little chumming. Right.
0: How about the expanse? I mean, you're kind of in the middle of nowhere. You don't see any land for an hour or so.
1: Nope, you don't. And you hit these waves in the middle of the ocean, and it's so fun.
0: Yep.
1: I loved every part of it. I'm lucky I don't get seasick.
0: But that's a good point, because that's a big-time risk out there.
1: Oh, yeah.
0: Dry Tortugas. Check it out.

0: on this edition of Parked.
1: I feel like I'm gonna
0: fly. A tranquil voyage to one of the most interesting national parks off the coast of Key West, Florida.
2: Look at this. It's a good view.
0: And a fort built to bolster protection of the United States in the Gulf of Mexico in the 1800s. We made it to Dry Tortugas National Park.
2: I don't know what I expected, but it was not this.
0: Then we head to Duck Key to find out why dolphins are so important to this part of the country.
2: Oh my gosh!
0: Of course, we have fun along the way. And let's not forget the contagious excitement of Key West, Florida, full of live tunes and storied traditions. Plus, we make the most delicious key lime pie you will ever taste.
3: Nobody ever complains when they get too much pie.
0: And find out why it's the Key's most popular dessert. But not before we go snorkeling near the Loggerhead Lighthouse, admiring the vibrant sea life and historic shipwrecks.
2: It's a full-blown ship, and it's cracked in half.
0: We're back in the Sunshine State.
2: I love that.
0: This is Parked.

0: are, kicking things off at the southernmost point of the continental U.S. in Key West, Florida, where crystal clear waters surround a vibrant paradise. This sunny spot is known for its sometimes eccentric entertainment, friendly locals, pastel houses, and key lime pie. So it was only fitting we dive in fork first and get a taste of the island life. Key lime pie originated here in the late 19th century and became the official pie of Florida in 2006. So we can't come to Key West and not learn how to make their famous dessert. That is what brings us to Key Lime Pie Co. So follow me. I am here with Stephanie, who is the owner of Key Lime Pie Co. And Stephanie, what are we doing today?
1: We're going to make some mini pies. And of course, we make everything in-house, so you're going to see how the real key lime pie is made.
0: How did key lime pie get here? How did it originate? And who invented it?
1: So the people that lived in Key West at the time were a lot of islanders. So people came from the Bahamas, Cuba, and they settled here. They were out for weeks, days at a time, and they had no refrigeration, no electricity. And they say the original key lime pie started with fresh farm eggs that do not need refrigeration, sweetened condensed milk, and key limes, which grew all over the island in people's backyards. It had their protein, their citrus, so they didn't get scurvy, and a little bit of sweetness from the sweetened condensed milk. And they would pour it over the stale Cuban bread after days out on the sea. And that was the first key lime pie.
0: Should we get to it?
1: Let's do it. Now you're going to take a heaping scoop, put it right in of one of the tins.
0: Okay. I'm a crust gal.
1: Yeah, so you might need more. You
0: can, I think I might need a more heaping scoop.
1: So we're going to place it all up. You'll see you got the sides and the bottom.
0: Whoa, you did that so fast.
1: I have done a few thousand.
0: Stephanie's clearly the pro here, but I was starting to get the hang of it.
1: Ah! There it is.
0: We popped the pies in the oven, and while they cooled, she put me to work. This is the key lime.
1: This is the filling, the famous award-winning key lime pie filling. While we're letting our crust cool, we're going to practice filling with the big pies.
0: Right here?
1: Yeah.
0: How's my form?
1: Perfect.
0: Is that good?
1: So far, amazing.
0: Once the big pies were done, we tackled the mini ones.
1: There you go.
0: Ta-da!
1: Perfect.
0: Woo, this is fun. I wish that people could smell through the TV because these smell just so good.
1: Oh. All right, now the last and final touch to our key lime pie is a homemade whipped cream. So I'm going to do this one right here in the middle. We do what we call seashells.
0: Okay.
1: So much better than most.
0: Thank you. How about P for parked?
1: P for parked.
0: Wait, just in the middle?
1: Yes.
0: Woo!
1: Bam. Oh, that looks beautiful.
0: Ta-da! Ah,
1: love
0: Stephanie.
1: It.
0: Stephanie!
1: You're natural.
0: Finally, time for the best part. Cheers. Yeah. Oh, my gosh.
1: That's good, right?
0: That is delicious. Stephanie, you've been the best. Thank you so much. What a delicious start to our adventure. After all that pie making, we headed back to recharge before the main event, and we might have snagged a few pies for the road.

0: On our journey to the national park, we're trading the comfort of our car for the thrill of a charter boat. Right now we are at Ocean's Edge Marina because we are about to charter a boat out to Dry Tortugas National Park. And to help us out is Finn's Dive Center. We've got Captain Amy and Captain Justin here. Guys, I'm so excited.
1: We're excited too. It's so good to meet you.
0: Nice to meet you.
1: We're going to be taking you out to the national park today and it's going to be a fantastic trip.
0: So what does this entail? How long does it take to get out there and where are we going first?
1: It's a 70-mile trek, so it's 2 hours out there and 2 hours back.
0: So should we get started?
1: Yes, ma'am.
0: I'll follow you.
1: Come on board.
0: The beauty of taking a boat to the park is the freedom to make multiple stops while also exploring underwater. Why is this national park called Dry Tortugas?
2: Tortugas came from the term for turtle. So all the keys out here, especially the ones farther out there, when you're coming in by ship in the 1800s or even earlier, it looks like turtle humps coming out of the back. The Tortugas and most of the keys were rife with turtles, so the term Tortugas kind of stuck. And when they started to inhabit the Keys out here, they realized there's no fresh water they can get from the ground there. So that's where the term dry comes from.
0: Our first destination is Garden Key, where the historic Fort Jefferson still stands today. The fort was designated a national monument by President Franklin D. Roosevelt in 1935. 57 years later, it became recognized as a national park in 1992. We are about 70 miles off the coast of Key West and 108 miles from Cuba at one of our nation's most remote national parks. Accessible only by boat or seaplane, this park encompasses 100 protected square miles of open water and 7 small islands, each offering its own unique flavor. If you look around, we're surrounded by crystal blue waters, world-renowned coral reefs, a vast variety of birds, historic structures, and even some shipwrecks. Because we are at Dry Tortugas National Park. One of the main attractions here at Dry Tortugas National Park is on Garden Key. This is where you'll find one of the country's largest 19th century forts, Fort Jefferson. Strategically positioned at the entrance of the Gulf of Mexico, the construction of Fort Jefferson began in 1846. The vision for the fort was a gun platform with a harbor where ships could resupply and find refuge from treacherous storms. However, the Civil War caused supply shortages that halted progress, so the fort was never finished.
3: First stop, Key West, Florida.
4: That's right.
3: And that's my wife and I got engaged.
4: What?
3: Yes, and Sloppy Joe's right there.
4: Did you propose to her at Sloppy Joe's?
3: No, afterwards. I was like, hey, it's either me or nobody. I'm kidding, of course. No, it was great. It was a great plan. We ran a half marathon in Charlotte, came down there, got engaged, and what a beautiful place Key West is.
4: So stunning, and this is one of the things I love about the National Park is you can stay a night in Key West,
3: yeah.
4: And then you go out on this boat ride out to a place that's a little bit in the middle of the ocean.
3: right. And you talk about the key lime pies. You did the story on that one. And you know what makes this? It's nice fresh key limes that they have.
4: Yeah, it's so fresh. Mm-hmm. And, you know, everyone makes it a little different. So depending on where you go, it's a slightly different recipe, which makes them all so delicious. Did you hide your wife's ring in a key lime pie?
3: No, I did not. I was afraid I was going to lose it. Just right there on the streets. Hey, honey, how y'all doing? This is what I'm going to do.
4: This is the okay. There you go. It. I love it. That's beautiful.
3: Yeah,
4: but it's a great place to be, and the people were so nice, and they shared their key lime pie.
3: Yeah.
4: Nothing like splitting a key lime pie with someone before going out on a boat.
3: I did a story about the key lime pies down there, too. It was like, I messed that take up. Let's do it again.
4: Yeah, whoops, I got to take another bite.
3: Got another pie coming
4: Bummer.
3: At you. It was beautiful. You went from there, and then we hopped on a boat, that boat ride. To me, that's just a trip on itself that is worth going to.
4: Oh, yeah, it really is. I could have just been happy going on the boat. And then obviously you have a destination, but it was about the ride. And I loved our captain. She was awesome. We talked about so many things. When you have 2 hours, you get to really know the crew.
3: Mm-hmm.
4: And then also, I'm not super educated on what it takes to make a boat run. So, you know, the cleaning process and how much.
3: It's a lot.
4: Yes.
3: Yep.
4: It's so high maintenance.
5: And with the salt water, too, that just adds another problem to
4: it. Yep. But I loved looking at the radar on the way out because you have to avoid the choppy water.
5: Yeah.
4: And then sometimes, you know, we were just gunning it. So when we were outside, we were sitting on these little beanbags and we were just bouncing up and down.
5: Yeah.
4: I'm like, wow, this is cool.
5: But what time of year was it? Are we talking about summertime thunderstorms developing?
4: No thunderstorms, luckily.
5: Good.
4: We
5: good.
4: Went, I believe it was, yeah, it was around, it was summertime.
5: Okay, good.
4: One of those summer months.
5: Because it's right around there. It's almost like the waterspout capital of the world. You can see those things dropping down right across the Gulf and picking back up again all the time.
4: Yeah, again, I don't know how we timed it. Mm. We have had problems with weather before on shoots, but this one, glad we weren't stuck in the middle of the ocean. They obviously know what they're doing, too.
5: Yeah.
4: But you know what? It's the different islands, when you get to Dry Tortugas, they kind of play different roles.
5: Right.
4: And you think about maybe the people who are using these islands, they have to watch the weather. That's really real. You don't want to get stuck out there.
5: Well, especially hurricane season.
4: Oh,
5: I mean, that place gets locked down, and it has to. By the way, Dry Tortugas, how did we get the name? Tortugas turtle. Well,
4: that's right.
5: And they don't have their own fresh water.
4: Nope,
5: so they're
4: don't.
5: Dry out there.
4: Yeah, that's why I anything that's – these national parks, the way they're named, are part of – what I love about them and the story that they tell.
5: Yep.
4: And then I'm like, who thought of this?
5: And then once you finally get out there, it's a fort. It's an actual fort.
4: Yep. Yep. And again, you have the cannons out there. Mm-hmm. And then I just, you kind of play what's happening throughout history. There's used to be like a prison.
5: Yeah. Oh my gosh. Yeah. We'll get to the who was in there coming up in just a little bit. But I'll tell you, this one's fascinating because I mean, I love the low country of South Carolina. This looks to me like Fort Sumter. When you first get up there, it's the same kind of feel.
4: Well, the fact that, you know, they had to transport all of the materials out there as well.
5: Mm-hmm. Yeah. Union Army trying to do it during the Civil War.
4: Right.
5: Never quite got it finished.
4: Yeah, we put in hard work and we were like, wow, actually, let's think about these people who put in the real hard work.
5: Unbelievable. Yeah, it was a fun trip. Now that you're out there, it is going to be fun to watch. So stick around, everybody. More park.

0: call right now.
1: Welcome back, everybody. This is Park Place. This is, I'm Bob Van Dillon. This is Abby Hornacek. And Abby, I always learn things when I'm watching Parked on Fox Nation. The Tri Tortugas is a fascinating place. I forgot that it was built as a prison. And some of the prisoners, people you may have heard of before.
2: Yeah, you know, the guy that treated John Wilkes Booth.
1: Dr. Sam Mudd.
2: Yeah, lock him up. But I'm like, okay, I'm sorry. This isn't the craziest prison in the world. You got beautiful island life.
1: Yeah.
2: Like, that's not much of a punishment.
1: But you got to think about it. It's like, okay, no air conditioning. And it does get a little steamy out there, as you know.
2: It's so humid. I'm like, oh, wow, we could swim in the water, but we can also swim through the air.
1: Yeah, it's such a great way to put it. I mean, it's air you can wear out
2: yeah,
1: there.
2: Yeah, air you can wear.
1: And it's a little clammy, wouldn't you say?
2: Very clammy, but adds to the environment.
1: Totally.
2: Yeah, I'm from Arizona, so I got that dry heat all the time. So sometimes it's nice to get that humidity in the skin.
1: Just the colors that are out there, too, are astounding. We'll see if the camera does it justice. I think it does. Check this out.
3: I don't know what I expected, but it was not this. This is a whole town.
4: It's huge. They started building a place with slave labor, and then through the Civil War, Lincoln decided to offer guys who would commit mutiny or something like that the opportunity to either be executed or to come serve their time out here. So the prisoners built most of this place.
3: What were conditions like here? If you were able to choose between death penalty and here, it had to have been pretty bad here.
4: It was very bad. They were lucky if they had meat. There was a lot of, the cooks got very creative, if you will, with bugs found out here, dirt, sand. They had routine shipments of goods, but that was sparse.
1: Check this out.
3: I don't know what I expected, but it was not this. This is a whole town.
4: It's huge. They started building a place with slave labor, and then through the Civil War, Lincoln decided to offer guys who would commit mutiny or something like that the opportunity to either be executed or to come serve their time out here. So the prisoners built most of this place.
3: What were conditions like here? If you were able to choose between death penalty and here, it had to have been pretty bad here.
4: It was very bad. They were lucky if they had meat. There was a lot of, the cooks got very creative, if you will, with bugs found out here, dirt, sand. They had routine shipments of goods, but that was sparse. So if you look at the wall of the structure, you'll see different colors going up. Everything was shipped out here, but most of their supplies came from Florida and from the South. So when the Civil War kicked off, they obviously had logistical issues getting the bricks out here. So they had to shift their supply chain from the northeast, the coast of the northeast, Virginia, I think places like that. I mean, the fort took 30 years to build, so somewhere in there they had to shift to different supply stuff. So you see a lot of that influence here. Behind you, you've got the Hot Shot or the Red Hot Cannonballs. They said, hey, all these boats that would come at us are made of wood and sails. Wouldn't it be cool if we could also catch them on fire? That would be your battle drill, to get these Red Hot Cannonballs to all the guns, either on the second tier or the roof there, to not only damage ships, but catch them on fire in the process.
3: I could just imagine that conversation happening here. Like, look at all those guys. We can light them on fire. Not only can we destroy them, but we can light them on fire just to make sure.
5: The cannonballs were then fired from the different tiers of the fortress.
4: Each tier held 150 guns. By guns, I mean cannons, right?
3: A lot of guns.
4: So you would have a crew at each one of these casemates here. Mm-hmm. If you look on the ground here, you can see the remnants of the tracks where they would swivel these cannons to be able to aim them. It was designed this way on purpose, so you would have a commander kind of sort of sitting at the end of one of these things or in the middle, and he could reach out along every gun and kind of direct fires in if they needed to.
5: Beyond the firing stations, you'll see the haunting cells that once housed prisoners. One of the most infamous prisoners to inhabit the island was Dr. Samuel Mudd.
3: This one, I'm going to be honest, gives me a bit of the heebie-jeebies because this is where Dr. Samuel Mudd was imprisoned. After John Wilkes Booth shot Abraham Lincoln, he leaped out of the presidential booth and broke his leg. He then went to go see Dr. Samuel Mudd, who helped him with his leg. So Dr. Mudd was then convicted of aiding in the assassination of Abraham Lincoln. And they gave him the cell right over the Sally Port so that he could watch people go, but he himself could not go.
5: To the construction of Fort Jefferson, a lighthouse stood on the island. it was first lit in 1826. With the establishment of the fort, the lighthouse underwent renovation, and the structure that you see here today is the result.
3: Garden Key isn't just known for Fort Jefferson. People also come to see this lighthouse. It was operational for nearly two centuries, obviously guiding ships through the treacherous waters.
5: Another important symbol on this island is the chapel. Captain Amy brought us to the sacred part of Fort Jefferson.
0: So when they were designing the fort, they really wanted the importance of God's presence here. So they took this bastion and said, all right, we're not going to have any violence here. There's never going to be a cannon in here. This is God's house at Fort Jefferson.
2: Okay, so before we leave, is it okay that we say a prayer together for the rest of the trip?
0: Yeah.
2: All right. Dear Lord, please protect us as we voyage around Dry Tortugas National Park. Thank you to Finn's Dive Center. We feel very blessed that we're able to be with them. Captain Amy, blessed to be here with you.
0: I would just ask God to deliver us safely back home to Key West, that we're going to have fair winds and following seas, and that people will be touched by this message. In your name we pray, Lord. Amen.
2: Amen.
1: It's so cool, Abby, that you got to go out there and you're learning about the prisoners that were there as well. But the way it was constructed, it's interesting.
2: Yeah, it really is. And the fact that, you know, you could say go work out in the fields or you get the death penalty.
1: Yeah,
2: they get to decide.
1: The fact that that's even a choice, it means one of them is almost as bad as the other.
2: Exactly. No, I mean, what was spectacular to me is that the structures are still standing.
1: Yeah.
2: Because we were talking about the hurricane seasons, the salt water, the wear and tear.
1: Totally.
2: I mean, obviously that's part of their conservation efforts, but the fact that you can walk out there is amazing. And there were other islands like Loggerhead Key.
1: Yeah.
2: And they do a lot of research, marine biology. Mm-hmm. I believe, underwater color photography. That's where
1: beautiful.
2: They kind of were. That's the start of that. So
1: it's so nice.
2: A lot
1: out
2: going
1: there.
2: On.
1: And when you go inside that fort itself, if you've ever been to Fort Sumter in Charleston, it just, that's what it looks like.
2: It
1: you
2: is.
1: Got the cannon ports, number of cannons that are across each one of the sides.
2: Yeah.
1: It's amazing.
2: You picture these guys just lighting the cannons and shooting
1: boom.
2: Them up. Yeah, boom.
1: And they're hitting at the pirates and the other ships that are out there with the hot shots to catch these things on fire.
2: You ever go to a place and you just are replaying all these things in your head?
1: Yeah.
2: Like you can almost see it in your imagination. And you're like, wow, if I lived during this time, well, one, I would hope that I would never get sent to prison.
1: or the death penalty.
2: Or the death penalty. Right. Yeah, I think we're going to keep a scotch-free record. But I don't know. I love learning about that. And you step into the shoes of some of the early people who were a part of this.
1: Yeah.
2: And the fact that we get to enjoy it today, I mean, how lucky are we?
1: It is amazing. And when you hear the history, too, of it being told to you, like, they're shooting hot shots at these boats to make them catch on fire. I'm like, dang, that's dastardly.
2: Dastardly. Do you look that up before the 7th?
1: No.
2: Do you use that on a regular basis, that word?
1: That's one of my meteorological terms.
2: Ah,
1: yeah.
2: That's right.
1: When it gets that hot and humid, this is ghastly.
2: Ghastly.
1: Ghastly
2: also
1: and dastardly.
2: Scot-free.
1: But there's also the chapel in there, and I like you did the prayer right there also. It was
2: yes,
1: nice.
2: That was part of, you know, our captain. And I did ask her, you know, when you're out here at the sea during, you know, this hurricane season, you're out here navigating the seas. Prayer is very important.
1: 100%.
2: And, you know, you do kind of feel like that's just the fact that they had a chapel out there.
1: Yeah.
2: I think that's a really cool thing.
1: And I also like that they didn't put any cannons where it was. It was not for any kind of violence.
2: Nope. It was the peaceful area.
1: Mm-hmm.
2: And I felt at peace there. The weather, you know, some of the fort is, there's not like a wall. So you just kind of are looking out at this open field.
1: Mm-hmm.
2: Yeah. So, again, I would never want to be sent there as a prisoner, but I was grateful to go as a non-prisoner.
1: So you said before in a piece you can only get there by boat or even by plane, right?
2: Yes.
1: You get the seaplane. How were the crowds when you were out there?
2: Again, not too bad. We were, you know, maybe like 20 people on that island, which is great. And then you're out in the ocean and you can snorkel, you can scuba, you can do whatever you want. You've got these shipwrecks.
1: Mm-hmm.
2: A lot of cool things to see.
1: It is cool. And how long did you spend out there? It looked like you're out there for quite a time.
2: Yeah, we spent the full day. You know, we took the boat ride there and back in the same day.
1: Mm-hmm.
2: Yep. So that took about 4 hours. But then we got all that middle section. We had time to go in. I don't know if we'll get to it, but we went snorkeling down to a shipwreck.
1: Yeah.
2: That was really freaky.
1: I was like, okay, but that's pretty deep, too. Yeah, we'll get to that coming on up. And I'll tell you, you're not scuba. You're snorkeling. You got to hold your breath.
2: You got to hold your breath. Exactly.
1: Yeah.
2: You know, but this is what you think, okay, is it worth going out there, 2-hour boat ride, there, back? It is, because you have the fort, but then you have these other experiences as
1: right.
2: well.
1: And you have all the colors that people just don't get a chance to see.
2: Nope.
1: It's only 70 miles away from Key West. You can swim out there.
2: That's right. We'll make you swim.
1: Of course.

0: Welcome back to Park Places, everybody. I'm Bob Van Dillen. This is Abby Hornacek. She's out there in the Dry Tortugas. There's so many things to do out there. You got the scuba diving as well, which when you see all those fish and everything that's out there, it's stunning.
1: Yeah, it's the ecosystem under the water that you are taken by, because we live all of our life up here on land. Mm-hmm. We might go swimming here and there, but the fact that we only know as like 2% of our ocean is pretty spectacular. But the part that we do get to see, it's its own world.
0: Right.
1: And it's quiet. You're at peace. And to see all these things work together, it's actually inspirational.
0: It's an interesting place to be in the United States, because it's the opening of the Gulf of America at that point. And they built that fort to kind of protect that.
1: Right.
0: It seems like it sticks out like a sore thumb.
1: Yeah.
0: Right in the middle of everything. It gets blasted by all these storms, but it still looks pretty good.
1: Yeah, you got to go.
0: Yeah.
1: Absolutely.
0: It's another bucket list if I can get on out there. It looks great. Check this out.
2: We made our way back to the charter and headed to Loggerhead Key.
1: We are 3 miles west of Fort Jefferson at Loggerhead Key. Now, as you can see, a defining feature of this island is its lighthouse. And I know we saw one on Garden Key, but this one is unique because it was built in 1858. It stands 157 feet tall, making it the second tallest brick lighthouse in the country.
2: As we continue exploring the Dry Tortugas, we shift our attention to what's underwater.
1: What are we going to be able to visually take in once we get off this boat?
3: So we're sitting on what we call Little Africa, which is a reef close to Loggerhead. So here at this exact spot, we're going to see a lot of coral structure. We're going to see everything from beautiful, colorful reef fish, angelfish, all the microorganisms that live on the reef, the different colors, the movement, the little snails, all the way up to some of our big, more popular fish. And if we're real lucky, maybe some sharks, some little reef sharks.
1: How often do you see a shark out here?
3: It's about visibility, but I would say every other dive.
1: I can't wait to get in there because there's only so much that we can take in up here. So shall we?
3: Absolutely.
1: Okay, wish us luck.
3: One, two, three.
2: We journeyed south of Loggerhead Key to explore a mysterious sunken vessel called the Windjammer, which was discovered by an archaeological team in 1971. The wreck, confirmed in 1990 as the Norwegian Avanti, sank on its voyage from Pensacola to Montevideo.
1: I cannot believe I did that. Coming into this, I knew we were probably going to snorkel down to Windjammer, and I thought I was going to chicken out. I am really happy I did not, because it was very worth it.
4: This is your once-in-a-lifetime opportunity. It's one of the most remote national parks. We want to ensure that you're having a great time.
1: We had even better than a great time, so thank you guys so much.
4: It was fantastic.
1: You're going to have to climb that on your website, and I think we've got a two-hour drive back.
4: That's right, two-hour boat ride.
1: I'm going to take it all in.
0: All right, so you go scuba diving, and the thing that I was laughing at was the guy was telling you, okay, we only see a shark every other dive.
1: I know.
0: I was like, did you see a shark last dive?
1: Right. No, totally. I'm like, and what do I do? Yeah. To back up a little, I am terrified of shipwrecks. I don't know what it is.
0: Right.
1: Not as afraid of sharks.
0: Yeah.
1: So I was less concerned with the sharks than the shipwreck. And I got the spooks really bad.
0: I was like, where's that come from? Like the Pirates of the Caribbean?
1: I don't know.
0: Disney?
1: Like, maybe like a past life. Maybe I was on the Titanic. I'm not sure.
0: Yeah.
1: It was really, really spooky. But with the sharks, what he told me, and I do think that this is this is applicable even when you go to another national park that's on land.
0: Mm-hmm.
1: But he had made an argument that I never heard before, where he said these animals are out in the wild.
0: Right.
1: They do have the instincts to know that if they approach you, they don't have doctors. So if they get even a cut or something, yeah. then, you know, they could die. And mm-hmm. so they don't want to attack you.
5: That's a good point.
1: But what happens with sharks is they don't know what you are. Mm-hmm. So they're just curious. That's why, you know, you watch these videos and a shark's coming at you, you take its nose and you slowly guide it away.
5: Right.
1: That is if it's not coming from behind you.
5: Right.
1: I was looking at this being like, oh, where could they be coming mm-hmm. from? But, you know, the rule of thumb is if you don't disturb them, they won't disturb you.
5: Yeah.
1: So you just don't want to sneak up on them.
5: You don't want to, like, slap in the back of the tail and see if you swim away.
1: Yeah,
5: yeah, but the shark is also, when I was snorkeling one time in Hawaii, I asked about the same thing. It's like, oh, they're just test bites. Like,
1: yeah, but a test bite can really get you.
5: Yeah, test bite with like how many pounds of pressure on there. Yeah,
1: exactly.
5: Sounds like a good time. But once you get underneath the water, just the colors are amazing.
1: Yeah, it's spectacular. And depending on what time you go during the day, and when it's not wavy, that's when you want to go, because obviously the choppier the water is, then it kicks up the sediment on the bottom of the, you know, the sand and
5: yeah.
1: everything.
5: Mm-hmm.
1: But yeah, we had a really clear day, but I'll tell you, if I jumping in that water, there's no land around you.
5: Oh boy.
1: Yeah. You can't see any land.
5: I've seen that movie before.
1: Yeah. No, I'm like, I'm here in the dead. I've spent time in haunted places. And when you see these ships, you got to wonder if they're haunted, because
5: yeah.
1: you're looking at them. You're like, okay, if anyone was on this, you know, they're traversing the waters. And
5: yeah.
1: so, you know, there are people aboard sometimes when they crash.
5: Mm-hmm.
1: So
5: you feel bad. I mean, that was called the Windjammer. Was that wreck that you went down
1: to? The Windjammer.
5: I have
1: yeah.
5: to look it up to see exactly what kind of ship it was and when it went down, but it looked like it was pretty old. When you
1: yeah. But
5: there.
1: When it's underwater, oh my God, I have the goosebumps thinking about it.
5: Yeah.
1: And I'm like, and the guy's swimming down there. He's all up in it. I'm like,
5: yeah, la, la, la, la.
1: Yeah. But when you're snorkeling, you know, like you mentioned before, you're holding your breath and you're kind of going on the side.
5: Yeah.
1: But immediately you're like, I'm going to get up to the surface. But then you get up to the surface and you're like, what's underneath me? So then you want to go back down.
5: Well,
1: so
5: that was
1: to make sure to see.
5: That was my inside baseball. I want to ask you, how long can you hold your breath when you're underneath the water?
1: I'm not great at holding my breath, but I got down deep enough to get right up close to the ship. Didn't want to get too close because I feel like, you know,
5: yeah.
1: the old rust.
5: Something's going to come out and grab you.
1: Yes.
5: Like a little skeleton hand.
1: Some ghost. But I would like to search for treasure. I wonder if there's treasure on any of these boats.
5: I was going to say, I'd like to search for some of those old bottles of grog.
1: Yeah.
5: See if they got them down there.
1: Well, good way to celebrate.
5: Yeah.
1: Bring that back to Key West.
5: I mean, I'm sure they're not haunted or anything. I'm sure it won't chase you around for the rest of your life. But it was fun. That was fun to watch for sure. You've got the lighthouses that are out there also. You went to Key West, you went to the Dry Tortugas, the entire region right there built. I mean, it took a long time to build. It's not even finished yet.
1: Right.
5: And you talk about the great video that you've got. It's hard to get out there and back, but it's been fun to watch.
1: Yeah, it's absolutely worth it. I would suggest it to anyone.
5: It's going to be great. Listen, we got more coming up after the break.

0: order now.
1: Welcome back to Park Places, everybody. Abby Hornacek. I'm Bob Van Dillen. And Abby, swimming with the dolphins.
2: Who doesn't want to swim with dolphins?
1: I've done it once, but you were doing all kinds of tricks with these guys.
2: Yeah, they let me do everything. I'm so grateful. And, you know, you don't really get to approach dolphins in the wild. So this was a perfect place to do it.
1: And you don't get a sense of how big and powerful these are until you're right there.
2: They are so strong.
1: Yeah.
2: And they're so kind. Mm-hmm. It's one of those things. They're a big animal, but you're not freaked out when you're next to them.
1: I'd say they're smarter than some of the people that we work with around here.
2: They're smarter than me. No. Are you talking about me, Bob?
1: No. I'm talking about the guy behind the camera. No, I'm just kidding. But it was fun to watch this one because there's so many things to do around these national parks. With the dolphins and that kind of thing, it's just another layer to the cake that you want to be down in South Florida.
2: Yep. You learn about the animals, how we talked earlier about the different ecosystems under the water.
1: Yeah.
2: And dolphins play such a vital role with those things.
1: So it's so
2: loved
1: fun.
2: Loved every minute.
1: By the way, Matt, I'm just kidding you, my friend. Hey, check this out.
3: After a fantastic day at the national park, there was one thing left to do. The clear blue water kept calling our names, so we joined up with some new friends about an hour north of Key West on Duck Key.
4: Everything I'm missing ain't even the distance, it's just me.
3: So much of Dry Tortugas National Park is about its marine environment, so today we're going to focus on the dolphin, which is a keystone species. So if you see one of these guys out in the wild, that indicates that it is a healthy environment. And to get up close and personal, we're here with Dolphin Connection, and Stephanie today is going to be with us. What's going on?
5: Nice to meet you. We're welcome to have you guys here.
6: So you guys are going to get an up-close look at some of our Atlantic bottlenose dolphins. We're going to get in the water, and we're going to have a really fun time.
3: The Florida Keys, and in this case, Duck Key, are home to a major bottlenose dolphin presence. There are several aspects that make these mammals so essential to this area of Florida. One is their ability to regulate the food chain. They sit near the top of it, which means they help control and prevent the overpopulation of their prey, such as fish, octopus, squid, jellyfish, and shrimp. These dolphin species are not endangered. They are guarded by the Marine Mammal Protection Act. The act regulates recreational activities like fishing, sailing, and jet skiing.
6: And what will we be doing with them? We're going to do some foot pushes, some double dorsal pulls, and learn a lot about their cognitive abilities as well.
7: It's go time.
6: Let's do a kiss to set you up to meet the ladies. We'll do a double kiss first.
7: Oh,
6: wow. So if you take two hands out for me, just kind of flat like this.
7: Okay.
6: Each of the ladies I know will come sit right on top of your hands, and you can just look at them. You can look at some of the differences.
7: Okay.
6: And you can lower your hands just a little bit. They'll kind of rest right on top.
8: Hey.
6: Beautiful. So Andy is on the left, Maya's on the right.
8: You're so cute.
9: Yeah.
8: Oh,
9: yeah.
6: We're going to do something called a double dorsal pull and then something called a foot push. You're going to have your feet directly underneath you, kind of like you're standing up nice and straight. Your arms out to your side in a really big T shape like this.
7: Okay.
6: The ladies, hopefully, are going to come right behind you. They're going to put this part of their body into your hands. When they come around, I'm going to count them down for you so that you know when to expect them. They're going to slide that part into your hands. You just have to hold on nice and strong.
7: Okay.
6: And then they'll bring you all the way back to me.
7: Wow.
2: They know exactly what to do.
6: They do. They're very smart.
9: Well, all right, go for it.
8: All right.
9: All right, Abby, looking good. All right, two hands out to your side. Nice. The ladies are on their way for you.
3: And they're off.
9: Your engines are coming. They're going to be there in three. And two, and one. Woo! Nicely done.
8: Wow. I'm going to start going to work like this.
6: Right? Nice, you can let them go and swim on in. Best mode of transportation, right?
2: That is nuts. Yeah. It shows you how at ease they are when they swim.
6: Yeah. Alright, so that other adventure we're going to do is called a foot push or a Superman. So this one's one of my favorites. This time you're going to lay on your belly. So you're going to let your life jacket kind of do the work for you. The ladies are going to come up behind you. You're going to have one dolphin on each foot. They're going to take that pointy part of their face on the ball of your foot, and they're going to start pushing you.
2: Okay. I think I can handle that.
6: Okay.
2: If they can handle it,
6: they can. They're super strong.
2: And that they were.
9: All right, go ahead, lay flat on your belly for me. Nice straight legs behind you. And then keep your legs about hip width apart from each other.
8: Okay.
9: And then flex those feet down. Yep, looking good.
8: Rev up those engines.
9: They're going to be there in 3, 2, and get ready for takeoff.
0: Smiling in the neighborhood.
9: Nice.
8: Oh my gosh. I'm here to save the world.
2: How strong are their noses?
6: It's one of the strongest parts of their body.
2: That was so cool.
6: Good, right?
2: Thank you, ladies.
6: Did you have a good time?
2: I had the best time. Thank you so much. I'm very impressed. Yeah. You guys are all so amazing, and thank you so much for that experience. That was a once-in-a-lifetime experience.
6: Yeah. We're glad you guys were able to come in. It was pretty awesome.
2: See you later.
7: I reach higher every time I look up and see the sky.
3: 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The vibrant scenery and crystal clear water made it feel like a true paradise. Plus, we had a snorkeling adventure down to a shipwreck, played with dolphins, and tasted some of the most delicious pie. Thanks so much for coming along this journey with us. We'll see you next time.
1: So these are Atlantic bottlenose dolphins, Abby. And like you said before, so strong.
2: They're so strong. And I didn't, you know, when you watch them swimming through the water, they are so graceful.
1: Right.
2: But, you know, their nose, their eyes, every part of the animal, I didn't really realize that they were so good at an abundance of things.
1: Right.
2: But when they're pushing you through the water, you know, I'm a pretty big person, you know, and they're just like, with ease, guiding through, you're holding onto their fin, and they're so well trained as well.
1: You're out there waiting for them, and they both latched onto you perfectly, dragging you right through. That was the first trick.
2: I was like, how did they know?
1: I know.
2: It is a little freaky. I'm not afraid of dolphins, obviously, but you're in this water, and you're just, you have your hands out, and you're like, when are they going to get there? When are they going to get there?
1: Yeah,
2: and
1: yeah,
2: they just perfectly fit right in there. So I always like to learn how they're trained, because, you know, unlike a dog, you're not, a dog is above water with you and you can do different things. But with the dolphins, I mean, they're underwater. You can't communicate.
1: Mm-mm.
2: I mean, you do communicate in different ways. They have the whistles and the gestures and all of that. But my favorite was you're trying to time this picture where they jumped out of the water and flipped.
1: And the flips,
2: yeah.
1: And then you have to stand on their nose. I mean, that. And then you ask to go, oh, what about the nose? Are they all right? That's the strongest part of the body. Just
2: their face. Well, this, you know, when we think about how we survive in nature versus an animal, we're like, wow, we would not do well without without the technology we have. Humans really don't have the skills that these animals do, and that's part of navigating the waters. I mean, they're not checking the weather.
1: No.
2: They just have to.
1: No.
2: They get the weather, and they're like, okay, now we have to adjust.
1: I could deal with this. This is easy. But those two dolphins, so well behaved, number one, and then the trainer was great too. And it looked like you were literally getting pushed up, like you're out of your by your waist above. They're propelling you so well.
2: Yeah, I was like, wow, thanks, guys. It's one of those things. You ever meet an animal and you think they're a human?
1: Yeah,
2: that's what I felt. I wanted to shake their little fin and be like, wow, thank you for such
1: at
2: a great
1: a
2: experience. Yeah, a little high five.
1: Was it hard to keep your balance?
2: You know what? It's just if you keep your body straight, but the dolphins really
1: so
2: did
1: strong.
2: All the work.
1: They did.
2: Yeah.
1: Wow.
2: I'm like, I'm a weakling.
1: It looked like you had two rockets on your feet.
2: I felt like they were my bodyguards, like my ocean bodyguards.
1: They kind of were. But this entire trip was so fun. And I love South Florida. I love the weather down there. I love everything about it. I love the sport fishing, everything. But I've never gone to the Dry Tortugas. This opened up my eyes. Something I've got to
2: do. Yeah, you've got to do. And I know you, maybe an anniversary since you got engaged in
1: Key West. We're coming up 25 years.
2: 25 years. Congratulations.
1: Maybe. Thank you. Yeah, so maybe we'll do that.
2: You guys could each have your own dolphin.
1: Well, the problem is our anniversary is right in the heart of her.

0: had to ask. I had to rewind it twice. When you hopped into the water for the snorkeling for the first time, did you still have your microphone on your back?
1: I might have.
0: It looked like it. I was like, no!
1: I know. Our poor audio techs, you know, those are their, you forget. They're so good at their job that you forget that it's on your back.
0: Yeah, you had such a good time when you're out there. I mean, I'm always doing this, and all of a sudden, yep. Take off your microphone before you hop in the water.
1: Like, and then they're whoops, sorry. Yeah. You know, they do have ways to protect it, and that's part of the innovation of being an audio tech, too, because we do need to record things, and they put them in all sorts of things.
0: Well, that's my thing. When I'm in a hurricane, and we've got this right here, I'm wearing one right now, right? This is what it looks like. This. If that gets wet, it's done.
1: Toast.
0: So my trick in a hurricane?
1: Yeah.
0: Sandwich bag.
1: Sandwich bag. Oh,
0: yeah,
1: there you go.
0: Ziploc bag.
1: We did use those as well.
0: Yeah.
1: Believe it or not, there are a lot of things you can wrap around a mic pack that will keep it safe.
0: Yeah, absolutely. So that was fun. And you clearly snorkel before. You know what you're doing.
1: Yeah, but again, like, I get so freaked out. People always ask me, do I get afraid of jumping off of things, bungee jumping, skydiving? We've done every single crazy activity, and I'm like, you know what? No, diving down to shipwrecks is truly my biggest fear.
0: No, I've seen you do everything. I've seen you hop out of planes. I've seen you do the bungee jump with a piece of metal that's like that thing that's holding on to your life, right? And I've seen you go down these crazy steep things on bikes. I've seen you do all the rickety ladders up on mountaintops. Going down to a ghost ship is your favorite thing.
1: That is the one that I'm like, I don't know if I can do it. Especially when you first jump in the water. And again, it's not about the sharks. It's not about the animals. Because that's part of the beautiful thing about being down there is you see these fish. And if you've ever gone down to a coral reef, it's teeming with wildlife. Mm-hmm. But this is like its own reef. I mean, there are animals that have made their homes inside of this ship, and it's really fun to see. But the ship itself, I don't know, you see the different areas, and I'm like,
0: you can almost put yourself on when it was going down, right?
1: Yeah.
0: That's probably what it's like, too. What was the visibility like when you were down there?
1: We had pretty great visibility.
0: Yeah.
1: You know, it started to get, obviously, later in the day, it gets a little choppier, it kicks up that sand on the bottom of the ocean floor.
0: Sure.
1: But I don't know. It's, you can time it well. These adventure companies really do have a good grasp on what is, I mean, they've lived in that area
0: for such
1: a long time.
0: They've got it down to a science.
1: Absolutely.
0: And just the fact that it all of a sudden, when you're following you with a camera, it opens up and there is that monolith of a boat.
1: Yes! And you know what's freaky is you can see a little part of the boat peeking out of the water, and you're like, what is that? It's kind of like we were talking about Crater Lake, and you have the phantom ship.
0: Yeah, yeah.
1: Phantom ship. I just put it together.
0: That's why they call it that.
1: Well, I knew that, but I feel like, you know, these two national parks could kind of tie in together because this was a phantom ship, and then the rock formation looks like a phantom ship.
0: It was amazing. And then going back to the very first part of the section, the key lime pie stuff. All right. To me, it took about 30 takes to get my key lime pie story done.
1: Mine was about 40.
0: Was it really that much?
1: I'm like, let's just try every single key lime pie. I didn't realize they don't put it in the oven. I mean, some people might, but it's just all, you can just get it all right in there. And I don't know. Do you like more of the, because there's the crust.
0: The crumbly crust?
1: Yeah. You like the crust better or the filling?
0: Oh, my gosh.
1: Some people overfill it.
0: Yeah, I know. I like the crust. I like the graham crust.
1: Me too.
0: It's delicious, right?
1: I agree.
0: And, but that the key lime pie, this if it's good, like the ones down in Key West, the first bite gets you right here.
1: Yeah,
0: right?
1: It makes you. Yeah, it stings.
0: Yeah.
1: And you're like, oh, your glands really they get so excited.
0: Yeah, like, blah, blah, blah, blah. It's like your head's about to blow up.
1: It's like a boo. So your glands are afraid of the key lime pie, like we're afraid of this phantom ship.
0: Yeah, exactly. So listen, it's not just there. If you go to South Florida, go to the Keys for sure. Go to Key West and get one of those actual key lime pies. You're not going to regret it.
1: Yeah, and maybe even propose to your wife.
0: Yes. Yeah, don't do it at Sloppy Joe's, though. You know, it's a little loud in there.
1: Yeah, maybe post Sloppy Joe's.
0: You want me to do what?
1: Yeah. What? You want to get hitched?
0: Yeah. Hitched? Is that what you said?
1: Yeah.
0: It's like, yeah, no, but it was so fun. What a way to wrap it up, too. You had the perfect weather one more time. What kind of a day start was it to get out there, though? That's one question.
1: Early morning.
0: Yeah.
1: Early morning.
0: Was it dark 30?
1: It was dark 30. Oh. I think it was about 4:30 a.m. when we woke up. But again, worth it. And then you get to maximize the day.
0: Yeah.
1: There's nothing worse than sleeping in on vacation, I think.
0: Of course you waste away
1: the beautiful day.
0: That's why you don't want to get hammered at one of the bars there.
1: Exactly.
0: You've got to get up early.
1: Sloppy Joe's is for the night before the airport.
0: That's right. Even then, that might be too much. But
1: exactly.
0: Absolutely. But Abby, that was so fun to watch.
1: Thank you so much, Bob.
0: South Florida is the greatest. And if you love this adventure, there's plenty more where this came from. Watch more Park Places with Abby Hornacek and me on Fox Weather. This was a great one, South Florida, but she's gone all

0: What's up, everybody? Welcome to Park Places. I'm Bob Van Dillen, and if you've seen Parked on Fox Nation, you know Abby Hornacek takes adventure to a whole new level. But now, with Parked Places on Fox Weather, we're going to take you even further behind the scenes and beyond the trails as Abby dives into the stories and the people and the wild beauty that makes our national parks unforgettable. Today, she's headed to the amazing Crater Lake National Park in Oregon. Abby, the deepest lake in the country?
1: Yeah.
0: Beautiful.
1: It is gorgeous. And people, I don't know, when you say, hey, let's go to the lake, you don't necessarily think Crater Lake, but it's the deepest, it's very cold, it's very clear, you've got to put your feet in there.
0: Right.
1: But it's nice because you can go for a long hike and then ice your feet afterwards.
0: Now, you did go in there, you touched the water. That's one of the questions. I want to see the reaction when you do touch that because it's glacial melt before, it was rainwater, it's everything.
1: Yep, you have this giant caldera being filled with all of this water, mm-hmm. and it makes for an amazing experience.
0: And it's clear as crystal.
1: That's right.
0: It is fantastic. Let's take a look.
2: It's the deepest lake in the United States, and it was created thousands of years ago by a volcanic eruption.
1: This is a cool trail. I like it.
2: We made it to Crater Lake National Park.
1: Oh, it is very cold.
2: From the rich blue water to the tranquil views and incredible history, it's one of the most underrated preserves since the park's show began.
1: This area gives one of the best views of Phantom Ship. So let's go.
2: And while in Oregon, we find out why it's one of the premier wine-growing regions in the world.
3: You guys want to taste my toe jam wine?
2: If you thought this trip couldn't get any better,
3: we gotta hustle.
2: It does. We zipline in the first national forest to ever host the excursion. Plus, why are we kayaking in the dark, you ask?
3: Oh, kidding. Chris, get a video.
2: We'll tell you what makes this voyage so unique. We're in the Beaver State.
4: Just keep jumping. It's going to take a while.
3: This feels so good.
2: And this is Parked. Southern Oregon, home to towering forests, sparkling lakes, and of course, Crater Lake National Park. Before we head there, we're starting off with a step back in time.
1: It is a beautiful day here in Southern Oregon, so we are going to hang out at Roxy Ann Winery, where I hear they have something special planned for us. So let's head inside. Chad, how's it going?
4: Good, Abby.
1: So you're one of the owners here at Roxy Ann Winery. What is your family connection to this place?
4: My family has owned this property for over 100 years. We purchased it first in 1896, and it was 450 acres.
1: And what makes Southern Oregon a great place to make wine?
4: It's a very diverse climate. From where we're standing on the east side of the Rogue Valley, very warm afternoons, to cooler afternoons on the west side of the valley.
1: So this is the tasting room, right?
4: Correct.
1: Where is the vineyard?
4: Let me show you.
1: Okay. I'll follow you.
4: Okay. Get affected by the weather. Lady, I've been floating like a feather. Welcome to our vineyard.
1: Thank you. It's gorgeous.
4: Yeah, we got a beautiful day here in Southern Oregon. Well, let me take you down a row and we'll kind of show you the process of making wine.

0: dump that fruit in here. And now for the fun part. You're going to get to take your socks and shoes off.
1: Oh, man.
0: We're going to press the juice out of the fruit. Commercially, put in a big press, but now we're going to do it the old-fashioned way, where you get to squeeze your toes between the grapes.
1: Nothing like wine with a side of toe jam. Oh!
0: Ooh.
1: Oh, yeah. That feels nice.
0: There it is.
1: Oh, okay.
0: The goal is to, yes, get all the juice out of the grapes, so you just keep jumping. It's going to take a while.
1: This feels so good.
2: Okay, I may be channeling my inner Lucille Ball and the iconic grape stomping scene.
0: So once we get all the juice out of the grapes, we would take and separate the juice from the grape skin itself and then introduce yeast to it. And the yeast will eat the sugars in the grapes and eventually we'll have wine.
1: Oh, so back then, they would do this. How long would it take? Because it's hard to get a lot of juice out of there.
0: Well, back then, yeah, I mean, back then they would do this, and then they would separate the grapes, and natural yeast in the air, yeast in the environment, would interact with the sugars in the fruit, and that's how wine was originally produced.
1: Cheers.
0: Cheers.
1: Was I actually not supposed to drink that?
0: You can
1: drink it. Delicious. Well, now that we tasted it before, maybe we should taste the after.
0: Sounds good.
1: Thank you so much, Chad.
0: You're welcome.
1: Cheers to you.
0: Cheers.
1: Cheers.
2: It's time to rest those feet and wind down because our day wasn't over just yet. As the sun set, we headed out for an after dark experience.
1: We're going to do something a little different on Parked. We are going out in nighttime for a kayak tour with Sky Lakes Wilderness Adventures. And Mark here is going to lead us. Hi, Mark.
3: Hi, Abby. It's great to have you out here with us.
1: What's going on?
3: We're going to go out and see some wildlife out here. It's awesome.
1: Oh, my
3: gosh. Awesome at night. Yeah.
1: So what makes nighttime better to go out on the kayaks?
3: Oh, you get to see the beavers and the muskrats and the bats come out.
1: And why this location?
3: We're on the west side of the Upper Klamath Lake, which is the largest lake in the state of Oregon. This is one of the pristine, beautiful marshes that we have.
1: Is this one mine?
3: This one's yours. This one's mine.
1: Yep. Okay. Let's hit it.
3: All right.

0: Mark, you're from here. What do you think separates this place from everywhere else in the United States?
1: You know, I've been all over Oregon. Oregon is beautiful. We have the coast and we have the high desert. And the upper Klamath Basin here, I think, is, God, a pretty special. I find it the most special place in all of Oregon, actually. I might be a little biased living here, but...
0: it's hard not to be biased when you're looking at this sunset.
2: I've been running out of time here lately. Only one running round trying to save me. The sun breaks through.
0: I can't get over this. My gosh.
2: And I can feel high fall.
3: At this point, Mother Nature was just showing off. A stunning sunset led right into another amazing display in the sky.
2: This place, so just take me.
0: Look at these stars. Now I see why you come out here at night, Mark.
4: Corey just told me such an interesting fact. He was basically saying that Native Americans would study nature. They would mimic nature to know how to survive. For instance, beavers would build little dens out of sticks and mud. So Native Americans saw, okay, that's a great idea too, and people obviously to this day, I mean, we build things just like animals do, so nature has such an important purpose in our lives for so many different reasons.
0: I don't want it to be over, Mark.
1: Yeah, it was awesome.
0: It was not only a remarkable experience, but I'm going to be carrying this sense of calm with me for the rest of the year.
1: A little reset of the year. Come back next year if you need a reset. We'll be here.
0: Deal.
1: Thank you.
0: Thank you so much, Mark.
3: What an incredible experience. It's really moments like these that remind me how important it is just to slow down and take time to enjoy everything nature has to offer.
2: Which way do I go to get home?
0: Someone's gonna have to steer me because I can't see a darn thing. It's pitch black in front of me.
5: Ah, the Roxy Ann Winery with the complete toe edition of the wine.
0: Exactly. I was like, I hope no one's actually drinking this wine because my feet are clean, but there were some bugs in there as well. But, you know, I guess that's more protein. It's good. This is such a fun experience, and it's funny because now I do Wine Nation as where this was before we even did the wine show. So I learned a lot about the Oregon wine scene, which was really fun. They had this dog that was trotting around.
5: You
0: go to these wineries, and it does. I kind of mentioned this with our ranch in the Sequoias. It's just like a family, and they are inviting you in to be part of their family.
5: And it's laid back. I mean, you got dogs are walking through the wine rows as well. It's beautiful. Now, got to ask you this. You both took a sip out of the stuff that you just crushed with your feet, and you both didn't swallow it. You're both like, mm-hmm,
0: It feels good. Yeah, we just, you know, swished it around our mouth a little bit. I don't know if he actually drank it, but I did put it in. No, he didn't. He was just trying to make me feel better. See, this is what families do. They pretend.
5: He did. So you guys spit that out. But then you got the finished product.
0: Yeah.
5: How did that taste?
0: So good. Much better than the toe jam wine. But once you learn about the process, it does give you a better appreciation for what these winemakers go through to make the products that they do. Mm-hmm. And the wine was delicious.
5: It was great.
0: Yeah. You know, I grew up on the West Coast, and I didn't drink Oregon wine as much as, you know, Sonoma and Napa, but it tastes delicious. And again, I think pairing it with the national park, you kind of feel when you taste the wine, just the nature and kind of it pairs well with the experience that we just had.
5: Yeah, it's so great. Before you even get to the park, there's other things to do. Like you went night kayaking and you were searching out for beavers.
0: Yeah, exactly.
5: And the kayak itself, I thought was great. It's clear and it was all lit up at night. How was that experience?
0: It was serene as all get out. You know, you go to these national parks, I've never seen stars like that. Mm-hmm. And, you know, you're going down at, or you're going through it at sundown. So yeah. you get kind of that sunset vibe. But then once you're done and people are starting to camp and you're going out on the trail, we actually, our guide made homemade bug spray.
5: Oh, no
0: and
5: way.
0: And so we were all wearing that. It smelled really good.
5: I was going to say, what is in the
0: trick.
5: Homemade?
0: Not sure.
5: It's not like the homemade jellyfish thing remedy, I hope.
0: We got toe jam wine and homemade bug spray. But yeah, I love that experience a lot. And it kind of reminds you of what people did back before technology, how right. they navigated these waterways mm-hmm. and what they had to look out for.
5: Yeah, and tell me about when it opens up the skies, because there's very little light pollution right there. Mm-hmm. I mean, that's a whole new experience to see all the stars like that.
0: Oh, yeah. You know, even having one car on with the headlights mm-hmm. just ruins it. And you're just out there. We're like, everyone turn off your cars at least just for 15 minutes. We just sat there and looked up and you can hear the bugs and you feel the wind. And it was perfect weather. Mm-hmm. Not too hot, not too cold. It's when people say, hey, think about your happy place. That's one of the places I think of.
5: That's what you said. And what about the beavers? Did you actually spot any of those guys?
0: We heard them in the distance.
5: Yeah. You can hear them chewing on stuff.
0: We saw, you know, it's hard because you see their little backs.
5: Yeah,
0: but
5: right.
0: didn't see one's full face, mm-hmm. but... Yeah, we had our eyes peeled.
5: Because we've got a lake in our back of our yard in Georgia, and those things, I love them, but they've taken my neighbor's trees and use it as dams very often.
0: Yeah.
5: My neighbor doesn't care for them that much.
0: Well, what's cool is that they build these, I mean, their houses,
5: huge
0: they've got
5: lodges.
0: Rooms in
5: mm-hmm.
0: there.
5: Yeah.
0: It's just, I'm like, wow, I need to call up one of these to be my architect once I buy a house.
5: I mean, they're very efficient as well, and they don't eat the fish. They actually only eat wood, which is what I found out was pretty amazing.
0: Yeah, that's a good diet.
5: Yeah.
0: I wish it was that easy for humans.
5: Me too. Oh, my gosh. I mean, it's so fun to watch. Keep it tuned here. We got more coming up with.

0: call right now.
1: All right, welcome back to Park Places, everybody. Bob Van Dillon, Abby Hornacek right here, going behind the scenes as we travel out to Crater Lake National Park. On the bucket list for me, my grandparents came there one time, came back with the pictures. I couldn't believe the color of the water when you first look at it.
2: Oh, my gosh. Yeah, it is spectacular. And what is so great is, you know, this is obviously the focus of the national park, the giant lake. And you think, oh, maybe it's just a lake, but it's not, because the different overlooks show you different things, like phantom ship and these rock formations. Yeah. So it's a really cool place to be.
1: And just to get there, it looks like it's fascinating as well.
2: Oh, yeah. And, you know, we ran into a couple and they said, you got to come back during winter. And in my head, I was like, winter? It feels a little cold for me.
1: Right.
2: Yeah, especially with that lake water. You're not going in there. So
1: no, but the rim drive around the two, it's 33 miles. He went on all of it. I can't wait to see it. What happens next? She goes into the water as well. Check it out.
3: It's a beautiful morning in Southern Oregon. We set out for the day as a breathtaking landscape unfolded in front of us.
2: Sitting atop the Cascade Mountain Range in Oregon is the deepest lake in the United States and one of the most pristine on Earth. 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Welcome to Crater Lake National Park.
3: Crater Lake National Park was established in 1902, making it the fifth oldest national park in the U.S. It's around 183,000 acres. Visitors can hike in the evergreen forests, camp under the stars, and even cross-country ski in the winter months. But what really makes this park stand out is its stunning lake. Around 7,700 years ago, a 12,000-foot volcano called Mount Mazama collapsed. The explosion left a deep caldera in its place, only filling with rain and snowmelt, which, over hundreds of years, created Crater Lake.
2: We are driving on a historic road called Rim Drive. It's 33 miles of views where you can pull off at any moment to explore the lake, caldera, forests, meadows, you name it. This overlook is significant not only because of its easy access to incredible views, but also because after the Native Americans, this is where gold prospectors first discovered Crater Lake. John Hillman, a 21-year-old prospector, later wrote, quote, "I was at the very edge of the precipice, and nestling far down in the heart of the mountain was the most beautiful body of water I had ever seen." This area gives one of the best views of Phantom Ship. It's one of Crater Lake's two islands. It stands 170 feet tall, 500 feet long, and 200 feet wide. When you see it, it really does resemble a ghostly ship with tall masts and drooping sails. It honestly feels quite spooky. Geologically speaking, it's a resistant remnant of a volcanic cone that was engulfed in the Mazama volcano. The rocky spires that remained after Mount Mazama's massive eruption and collapse are part of the oldest rock in the Crater Lake Basin. Those rocks are over 400,000 years old.
3: We pulled off Rim Drive to check out the Watchman Peak Trail. It's about a mile up the mountain and leads to a lookout with spectacular panoramic views of the lake.
2: This is exciting because what we can see from up here is probably what you think about when you hear the word volcano. This is Wizard Island.
3: After Mount Mazama erupted, new volcanoes inside the caldera formed.
2: The island rises around 760 feet above Crater Lake, but it's just the tip of an underwater volcano that rises 2,500 feet above the lake floor. The part you see right there is only above 2% of the entire volcano.
3: It's a volcano in a volcano. That's so cool.
2: There are three other volcanoes under the lake surface that developed, but only Wizard Island managed to grow high enough to stay above the waterline. Let's keep going to the top. Wow. You get a view from the whole lake up here.
3: It's the purity of the water that makes the lake so vividly blue.
1: Yeah, what's also fascinating is the fact that gold prospectors were the first ones besides the Native Americans to spot this thing.
2: Yeah, you always think about who was the first person to come across this,
1: right,
2: and their first group of people. And, of course, the Native Americans. But then you have these earlier settlers. And I just want to know, I want to be inside of their head.
1: Yeah.
2: Because nowadays we don't get to discover things like they used to.
1: Mm-hmm.
2: You know, we've definitely, unless you're talking about under the ocean surface.
1: Right.
2: We don't know a lot about the ocean. But, yeah, I mean, I can't imagine. Imagine being one of those early prospectors or the Native Americans, also having to live off the land.
1: Yeah.
2: There are animals. There are different things that you can do. But, yeah, that water is way too cold. I don't know. I'm an Arizona girl. I'm not trying to dive in there to find anything.
1: That's what I was wondering. And when you first spotted the water itself, did the camera do it justice with just
2: no.
1: the deep blue?
2: No, it didn't. I watched the episode back, and our photographers do such a spectacular job.
1: Right.
2: But there's only so much that you can show. And, you know, being in there, I think it's the scale of it, Bob,
1: yeah.
2: that you look out and then once you're next to it, it looks like an ocean.
1: Yeah.
2: And it's
1: thrilling.
2: But it's an ocean with rock formations all around it.
1: Yeah, and also two islands. One's what looks like a ghost ship right there.
2: Yes, it feels haunted.
1: It does.
2: And then the fact that this was a volcano mm-hmm. that erupted
1: yep.
2: thousands of years ago, and now we talked about it earlier, but now it's been filled with all of this water, and there's this giant caldera. You think about when it was just a giant hole in the ground,
1: yeah,
2: and now
1: right.
2: it's filled with water.
1: All right, listen, next up you're going to go to Crater Lake with the cold water. Don't go anywhere.

0: Report.
1: Hey, welcome back to Park Places, everybody. Bob Van Dillon here with the adventurous Abby Hornacek. And Abby, this one is another bucket list item for a lot of people, going to Crater Lake. It's not an easy place to get to, though.
2: Yeah, you know, something about these national parks is when you have true nature, you know, it's a little bit further from civilization. Mm-hmm. But I don't know, Bob. I love that it's not, that they are kind of harder to navigate. This one, I mean, I wouldn't say it's hard. I'll take that back. It's just, you know, it's more of an effort.
1: Yeah.
2: But I love this about this national park because the views on the way to the lake are just as spectacular.
1: It's worth it, right?
2: It is worth it, yes.
1: And I love that it's a volcano that's collapsed on itself. It's called the Mazama Volcano.
2: Yep.
1: I learned that from you as well.
2: Thank you. I'm trying to educate as much as possible. Yeah, thousands of years ago, it erupted and you got a depression in the earth.
1: Filled up with the water now. It's sparkling blue colors. Just the adventure itself is fantastic. Check this out.
2: This national park obviously focuses on Crater Lake, but it also has so much more to offer. Right now, we are on the Blakeney Falls Trail. It's going to lead us about 2 miles round trip through old growth forest, and it's going to lead us to a popular destination in this park. So follow me.

We got super lucky this trip because we came during a time when the wildflowers are in full bloom. They grow from low elevation shady forests all the way up to the park's highest peaks. And you'll find them growing in all sorts of habitats like this one alongside streams, rocky cliffs, road ditches. And because of that combination of habitats, wildflowers actually represent the greatest diversity of plants in the park.

0: Lake Nyack Falls, even though it's only about 20 to 30 feet tall. What makes this waterfall so spectacular is the water that is fed by snowmelt is cascading over a glacier-carved cliff of petrified volcanic ash.
1: Finally, the most anticipated stop for our crew all day. We headed to the Cleetwood Cove Trail. It's the only stop in the park where you can go down to the lake.
0: This is intense.
1: The hike back is equal to walking up 65 flights of stairs.

0: everyone we keep seeing says we have to at least put our feet in the water. So apparently it's pretty cold, but I think it's not too often you get to put your feet in the deepest lake in the United States. That is very cold. Oh my gosh. The average depth is 1,943 feet. That is 4.9 trillion gallons of water. The average depth that you can see down into this lake is 102 feet. And look at the extreme clarity. You can actually see my feet through the water.
1: We soaked in the lake views a bit longer and geared up for the hike back.
0: Wow.
1: Crater Lake National Park is one of those jaw-dropping places you have to see to believe. I really want to come back here in the winter because I hear that's a totally different way to experience the park. For now, we've got to head back because tomorrow, we're seeing the beauty of Oregon from a whole new perspective.
2: And then after that, you did this special climb to get to these waterfalls. I mean, that place is packed with things to do.
0: I know. Again, people just think it's the lake. It's not. Yeah. There are so many things. And I love, we had the little chipmunks and we, yeah, you know, if you have a little, right. I don't know if you're supposed to feed them, to be honest, but we did anyway. And you know, you hold it like this and they're so friendly and they come and eat the food right out of your, right out of your hand. You know, you do feel like you're one with nature. And there are trees too. I love, you know, the sights and the sounds are one thing in these episodes, but actually being there and kind of taking in what it actually feels like. Like, I wish I could transport the air and just blow it through the TV
2: so that
0: when people are watching, they could smell the fresh trees. That's my next invention.
2: It might be smell-o-vision.
0: Yeah,
2: I think that's been tried. It's been tried a couple of times. But then you had a little hike. There was 65 stairs. I was writing it down before because I couldn't believe how much you packed into one episode.
0: Mm-hmm.
2: What kind of a hike is that? It looked like it was awful steep.
0: Yeah, it was pretty steep. We actually saw a family going down there, which, you know, it's nature can truly be healing. Mm-hmm. And there was a gentleman in a wheelchair and we were like, whoa, I mean, that's commitment.
2: Wow.
0: And it was so cool to see them. We chatted with them a little bit and they were like, you know, this just feels like something that can, you know, reinvigorate someone's energy. So it's a truly special place.
2: I was watching some of the video we had underneath the water. It did look like there were some fish in the water.
0: Those are some tough fish. Those are some tough cookies right there.
2: You gotta wonder how the heck they got there.
0: I know, right? I don't believe you're allowed to fish in the water, but if there was an apocalypse, we're sending you to dive down there to spear fish.
2: The deepest lake in the country. I don't know if I'm doing that.
0: No,
2: you said the water
0: spooky.
2: Temperature. Listen, I've seen you jump into water before. Like in some of the other specials,
0: yep.
2: The water temperature there was like 40. I can't even imagine how cold this was.
0: Yeah, there was one episode we jumped into glacial runoff,
2: right.
0: And it immediately gives you a brain freeze. And I'm like, I don't know if I'm doing that. It knocks the wind out of
2: that's
0: you.
2: That's right.
0: Not a good feeling.
2: It almost freezes you up, so I can imagine. If that's the first thing in my head. If she's not totally submerging because you're crazy.
0: Yeah.
2: It must be really cold.
0: It was really cold. I am crazy, though. So.
2: And the weather could not have been any better
0: out
2: there.
0: No, it's perfect. Stop jinxing me, Bob. You got to stop saying that because knock on wood.
2: I know.
0: Yeah, no, the weather really does. I mean, in national parks, as you know, it can fluctuate so much, especially as you go up in elevation. It can change very rapidly. So you got the wind, you got the cold air, but we got very, very lucky with this and, you know, very warm people as well. So that'll
2: lucky,
0: keep you.
2: Indeed.
0: Yeah.
2: What time of year was this? Was this in the summertime?
0: This was summer, yeah.
2: Yeah, because you can tell. It was beautiful because when you were hiking on up there, you had the wildflowers that were out in bloom. It looked perfect.
0: Yeah, you know, this is what I say. You could go to the same national park every day of the year. You're going to get a different experience.
2: Wow.
0: So even if you've been there once, you go again and you're going to see different formations. Mm-hmm. The erosion will take out different chunks of rock. And, you get wildflowers, different animals. So.
2: And you get a hell of a good workout.
0: Yeah, you do. I know. I'm like this. I don't even have to go to the gym anymore.
2: No. I mean, you're doing all kinds of like chin-ups, crunches. You're walking up these hills. They're mountains.
0: They are
2: going on up just to get there. Oh my goodness. Well, hey, don't go away, everybody. More park.

0: shipping today. Bold ahead.
1: Welcome back to Park Places, everybody. I'm Bob Van Dillen. Abby Hornacek right here, and she's an adventurer for sure. And the greatest things about these national parks is it's not just the park. When you get there and you leave, there's other things to do, like zip line.
2: That's right. You know, if you like to hike, that's great for the national park. But we have gone zip lining before. This one was special. Mm-hmm. The runs were extremely long. You had to hand brake, so you did have to remember, because sometimes, you know, it just catches you. And they let me do all the fun things I wanted. I was, you know, going upside down and, you know, really, really awesome family. Mm-hmm. They also live off the land sometimes. I mean, they do both. But it's cool to learn from these families who move a place together and they bond and they run these adventure companies. And this one was really spectacular.
1: And you're not just ziplining. I mean, that is great. But just to get up there, you got the ATVs that you're trying to drive around. And I got to tell you, you're an adventurer at heart, because some of those turns you're making, a little nutty.
2: I know. And I wasn't driving. I think it's worse when you're not driving. You know, if you're on the back of a jet ski with someone, and you're like, man, this is scarier.
1: Try not to hit the wake. What are you doing?
2: Don't
1: take our word for it. Check this out.
2: Got you. Take your shot. Show
3: 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Our final stop on this trip takes us to an adventure park with rope bridges, rappelling, and 9 zip lines. 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Fremont-Winema National Forest spans 2.3 million acres, and today we'll get an unparalleled view of it. 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
2: What do you think makes this zip line better than all the others?
4: Well, for starters, we do a lot of handbraking on this course, which is different from a lot of different courses where traditionally you'll just get caught at the end by whatever backup braking system they have. Today, we're going to be teaching you how to use a leather pad to slow yourself down, and you really have all the control.
2: Woo! I can't wait for that. What is the first thing we have to do?
4: The first thing we have to do is get all geared up and get you ready to go.
2: You look official. I think I need to look more official.
4: Yeah, you're slacking right now. I'm not going to lie.
2: We got to really get you ready. Can we fix that?
4: Let's fix it.
2: Okay.
4: And you're ready to go ziplining.
2: Okay.
4: Feeling good?
2: I'm feeling great.
3: Ethan's brother Avery met us at the ATV to take us to the first zipline.
2: Shotgun.
3: After a safety lesson, we were ready to fly.
2: Okay, see you later.
5: Okay, so the one you just did was 320 feet. This next one is going to jump up a tad at 1,425 feet.
2: Just so a tad.
5: Quite a bit longer. What I do need you to do, so you make it all the way, is you are going to have your hands up top on this trolley. You're going to lean back and tuck those knees up as high as you can get them. And of course, you got to scream because it's voice activated. It's a little bit of a cannonball!
2: Okay.
4: Remember, you got to scream cannonball on this one.
2: Okay.
4: Let's see it.
2: All right, cannonball.
4: Here we go, cannonball.
2: Cannonball!
3: Yeah! Ziplining in the Fremont-Winema National Forest is a totally thrilling experience. As you soar through the air, you're surrounded by lush canopy trees and spanning valley views in the distance.
2: Oh my gosh, it is stunning! I forgot what to do for a second. Bye!

0: For my last run, I wanted to try something that Avery has been talking about all day long.
1: Let's get you hooked up here.
0: Woo-hoo!
1: Hop on up on that
0: Rick
1: bar.
0: Time.
2: All right, turn it down.
1: Avery's ready for you.
0: If Avery is ready, then that means I am ready. All right, I already forgot.
1: It's keeping me on my toes.
0: There we go. That's right. Why. All right, ready?
1: I'm ready. 3, 2, 1. Woo!

0: that we just did our first trick, and it was very fun.
1: We learned that there was only one way back to the ground, a rappel of 55 feet, upside down.
2: Avery, catch me!
0: You guys really were perfect. I'm not just saying that. Seriously, I have had such a great time with you guys, and I appreciate it so much. Mm-hmm. I am just going to be dreaming about this moment over and over again when I go to sleep because I want to relive it.
3: I love it.
0: This is the most beautiful zip line I've ever done. I guess we'll just have to come back.
3: I'm in. We'll have you back.
0: All right. See ya. Go into my hand. All right. Yes! Now catch it back. Oh, thank God. We would have had to start all over. Nice playing with you, Tyler. Hypnotize the firelight. See the glow up over the sun. Well, that does it for us here in Oregon. Crater Lake National Park was spectacular. Just to see a volcanic depression in the earth that's filled with water was wild. We also had so many fun experiences, from night kayaking to stomping on grapes and, of course, zip lining. This is going to be a trip that we'll remember for a long time. Thank you so much for coming along. We'll catch you next time on Parked.
4: Zipline, you can't go wrong. Now, you're right. The handbrake, if you forget to do that, you're going face first into the tree.
0: I know. I loved it because, you know, sometimes when you do these adventures, like bungee jumping we talked about on a different episode, you don't really have to worry about anything except for yourself. Right. You're like, I'm just going to jump, whatever, they'll catch me. And you trust the adventure company. We trusted this adventure company, too. It's kind of cool to have your own fate in your hands as well.
4: That's true.
0: There were backup brakes that if you did not handbrake, it's not the end of the world.
4: The backup brake is a tree right in front of you.
0: Yeah, exactly.
4: Boom. I mean, that's
0: we put Bob right there and he catches you.
4: It's the greatest. But you get to do some stunts, too. And I was amazed as well. You had the handheld camera here. First of all, you had to do a total crunch the entire time as you're holding on to the handbrake and holding on to the camera. It looked great, though.
0: Well, thank you. I will say one of the challenges of shooting this show, which I think is an amazing payoff for us, is our photographers are such pros. And they bring different cameras.
4: Yeah.
0: So each photographer has his own, and then they'll give me one. It's a GoPro, a 360 cam. And those 360 cameras
4: are beautiful.
0: Amazing.
4: Yeah, they're beautiful. I strap them on the nose of my surfboard, and it looks fantastic.
0: Yeah, and you got to edit it. So this is, again, our editors, our producers, they afterwards have to flatten out the footage. And the 360 cam is not so easy.
4: No, it's nice to watch that, actually, when it comes together, because you got the one on your helmet, you got the one you're holding. But when you actually have, if you can't zip line and you can see it going right down, it's like Star Wars Return of the Jedi between the trees.
0: Yeah, it's like when you go up Space Mountain and you're going right up into space.
4: Yes.
0: With that perspective. Well, that's our goal is, you know, we want to show the beauty, but I also love showing people my perspective so that they can kind of take a ride with me.
4: Yeah, and they also tell you, listen, for this next one, I guess it was the last one, you had to really almost ball up tight and like a cannonball.
0: Yeah.
4: Why did you have to do that? Was it just not flat enough?
0: Well, then you go faster.
4: Oh, you go quicker.
0: Yeah.
4: Okay, yeah.
0: Because less surface area. I should have hit the gym first because you're in this crunch the whole time. You're like, oh, no. And I'm a tall person, so a lot of limb to tuck in.
4: Yeah, it looked excellent. But the ATV ride, that looked pretty fun as well.
0: Yeah. This is, again, when you're going up to these activities, it's not just the activity itself.
4: Yes.
0: You don't see all the behind the scenes stuff.
4: I know. It's all the waivers you have to fill out too. I think it's
0: the
4: worth it.
0: The lugging of the gear.
4: I know. You feel bad for all our behind the scenes guys because they have a lot of weight to carry on up there. How long does a shoot take you? Because I know it wasn't the same day as going up to the crater lake and back.
0: Yeah, we usually plan about 5 work days. So, you know, 2 travel days, 1 on the front, 1 on the end. But it depends on how far away from the park we're staying. And we like to go visit, these small businesses across the state.
4: Yeah.
0: And we learned something different from everybody.
4: I mean, this zip lining is probably the most fun I've seen when you strap on all the cameras together. This place is one of the areas in the world that I've not seen. I've never even gone to Oregon yet, if you can believe that. But
0: all
4: the things you've done around that region were stunning. But it started out first when you're smashing the grapes. I still can't get over that. That they have such nice wines up there in Oregon.
0: For sure. And this is one of the biggest the things that I get from doing this show that I love is that, you know, our country is so large and you have 50 states, but they're like 50 small countries, right? Yeah. So, you know, someone like you who's more from the East Coast and you don't necessarily travel to the West. So that's the goal with the show, is to bring that beauty to people who are watching at home, hopefully inspire them to get out there. But Oregon is a place where, yeah, I mean, unless you have a destination, I mean, you've got to check it out, because each state, each area is so vastly different.
4: And they call it the Beaver State.
0: Yeah.
4: And you did go in a kayak trying to find the beavers, but then you realize when you're away from all the city lights and it just opens up at night, I mean, that's what our people that first came across the country saw, and the Native Americans saw for thousands of years. Mm-hmm. I mean, just the Milky Way itself, you don't get that in the big cities.
0: No, and you have those, the early prospect, I believe he was 21 years old. And
4: yeah,
0: he's like,
4: the gold digger.
0: Check out this site. I've never seen anything like this. Yeah. So it is a blessing. I mean, we live in the New York tri-state area. And, you know, you're navigating the city, you're seeing the same buildings every single day. And, you know, depending on what state you live in, you might see the same views every day. Mm-hmm. But then you go to one of these national parks and it's unlike anything else. And then once you learn about how it all formed.
4: Right.
0: I know, that's where I nerd out. I'm like, this
4: 100%.
0: You're telling me there was a volcano, that now there's a depression in the earth. And at one point there were three volcanoes underneath the water surface. And, you know, some of the rock formations that just peaking out like 2%.
4: And there's one volcano in another volcano.
0: Yes.
4: Is what you're saying before. It's like, this is amazing.
0: Yeah, I don't know how, if I want to be close to any volcanoes, but those ones aren't as active nowadays.
4: Mount St. Helens in 1980, but that was another state away.
0: Yeah, exactly.
4: I'm sure you're fine out
0: there.
4: Got
0: it out of its system.
4: But another great thing about these adventures is you can clearly tell you're a volcanologist, you're a geologist, you're a botanist as well, because when you're walking up there and you're explaining how these things are formed, you did your research.
0: You give me way too much credit.
4: Ah.
0: But that is where I love this show, and I feel so blessed that I get to do it, because I am obsessed with learning, and I like to hear these things, because, you know, a lot of people, if you go on vacation, maybe you don't always research the places you're going. You just want to see the views.
4: Right.
0: But then when you learn about

0: did not have big crowds, which I was obsessed with because, you know, you go to some of these national parks, you get stuck behind people. It does take away from your experience. You really have to time it well. Still worth going, even if there are big crowds. But something really special about Crater Lake is you can kind of navigate around it. And I like that you can see a few different people because we meet folks on the show who say where they're from or they tell us about their experiences. Right. Everyone is going to a national park for a different reason.
1: Are there places to stay? Because let's say a guy from the Northeast like me wants to go out there. You always worry, okay, do I have to camp? Because I'm not much of a camper.
0: Well, worst comes to worst, you can camp.
1: Okay.
0: And then you can dive into the lake and fish for that glacial vibe.
1: That's right.
0: But yeah, there are places to stay that some of these places you have to book far enough in advance, but it's worth it.
1: Yeah.
0: And then you just, you know what? You book it far enough in advance, and then that makes you have to go.
1: I know. You have to. And all the things that you've done around it. So it's, you know, the national park is there. Just take me through your planning processes. You look there. Do you look maybe a 20-mile radius of what other activities you can do?
0: Sometimes even further. You know, some of the national parks, if you fly into an airport, sometimes it's like a two-hour drive away to get to the national park, 3 hours. So the good thing is on your way, you can stop and do things that the area has to offer. But I don't know, if you're committed to being out in nature and you're in your car, you unroll the windows, it's just as much as part of the experience as being outside hiking.
1: That's the other thing, too. When you are driving your car and you can just see how the landscape changes.
0: Yeah.
1: With the elevation that you go to as well.
0: The different topography as you experience when you're driving, that is part of learning about the area. And it I love it. I always ask, how do they choose what perimeter to put around the national park?
1: Yeah, right.
0: Because it all looks so gorgeous to me.
1: And this was an older one of the parks right here. Getting up there, it didn't look like there was much traffic. Airport-wise, are we going to Portland? Are we driving down?
0: You have different options, but yes, you can drive, you can fly into Portland. It also depends on what kind of experience you want to have. Mm-hmm. If you want to, you go to Portland and get the city feel and the coffee and the vibe.
1: Right.
0: Then you do that, then you drive in. But it really depends.
1: It looks like so much fun because if you're planning a vacation on out there and you're talking about going in the summertime, you do worry about the crowds that are going to be around.
0: Right.
1: This one, maybe not as populated. This is a perfect getaway.
0: 100%. And you know what? Now that you say this, I think we flew into Medford.
1: Medford, okay,
0: so
1: right.
0: So Medford, another cool little town.
1: Right.
0: And and the crowds, different points of the it's really hard to tell.
1: Right.
0: You know, but I say give it a shot. Even if there are crowds, there's still so much to do where you can kind of, depends on what time of the day also that you go in.
1: 100%. It's, you know, it's difficult for you too because you've got the crowd that is going to be with you. You've got your crew with all their equipment. Logistically, I think I'd go nuts.
0: They get all the credit because they've strapped on so many different
1: all these boxes.
0: Areas. Oh yeah.
1: I mean, you got the cameras. Even do they have lighting they have to bring as well?
0: Sometimes lighting, depending on what stand up we're doing. If it's nighttime, if it's early morning, and some of the places are so humid that the lens fogs up right away.
1: Right.
0: You don't think about that.
1: Oh, and then you have to worry about how you look. As you know, you never wonder if my hair is going to be whipping all over the place.
0: Oh yeah, this blonde hair. It's part of the wild creature. It's part of the habitat at this point.
1: But it's part of the fun. And watching you do it, because you go up these mountains, you go back down, you're doing all these steps. The steps themselves, some people be like, oh, I don't think I can do it. But it's not that hard.
0: No. You know what? Pun intended, one step at a time.
1: Exactly.
0: One foot in front of the next, and then you get there eventually.
1: Well, this one was so fun to watch because it wasn't just the crater itself. It's all the stuff that you did around it. It was a great job. Abby, as always, great episode.
0: Thanks, Bob.
1: Watch
0: this
1: it
0: is
1: again.
0: Fun. Gotcha. I love going back through it because I like to relive it.
1: I like to get the inside scoop of what actually happened to
0: you,
1: too. Like, how cold was that water? Probably like in the 20s
0: really
1: at this
0: cold.
1: Point. But hey, listen, if you love this adventure, there's plenty more where this came from. Watch more Park Places with Abby Hornacek and me on Fox Weather. This was a great one. We've got much more in a can that we're going to get into. We'll see you next time on Park Places, everybody. Thanks for being here. We appreciate it.
0: This is exciting because what we can see from up here. Guys, did I mention this is exciting?
2: Will grapevines grow in my stomach from eating the seeds?
3: I doubt it.
0: Call me, plague me, because I'm about to fall. I got chicken finger brain.
4: I think he's
0: not
4: great.
0: I see Sasquatch.
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0: The more of these I do, I feel like the

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1: I'm gonna look out and just think about my life.
0: The more of these I do, I feel like the nerdier I get. Let me tell you about my rocks.

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1: Hey, welcome to Park Places, everybody. I'm Bob Van Dillen, and if you see Parked on Fox Nation, you know Abby Hornacek takes adventure to a whole new level. But with Parked Places here on Fox Weather, we're taking you behind the scenes even more to show you the trails that she drives on, the stories about the people, and just the wild beauty that makes our national parks unforgettable. Today, she's headed to the excellent Dry Tortugas National Park in Florida. Abby, this is about as close as I've ever come to this is Key West.
2: Yeah.
1: But it's another two-hour boat ride to get to this place.
2: Yeah, it is. And the boat ride was part of the experience. Mm-hmm. One of our camera guys got a little sick off the side.
1: No, it was great. We did a little chumming on the way out.
2: We did a little chumming. Right.
1: How about the expanse? I mean, you're kind of in the middle of nowhere. You don't see any land for an hour or so.
2: Nope, you don't. And you hit these waves in the middle of the ocean.
1: Oh,
2: and it's
1: yeah.
2: so fun. Yep. I loved every part of it. I'm lucky I don't get seasick.
1: That's a good point. Yeah. Because that's a big time risk out there.
2: Oh, yeah.
1: Dry Tortugas. Check it out.

0: on this edition of Parked.
1: I feel like I'm gonna fly away.
0: A tranquil voyage to one of the most interesting national parks off the coast of Key West, Florida.
2: Look at this. It's a good view.
0: And a fort built to bolster protection of the United States in the Gulf of Mexico in the 1800s. We made it to Dry Tortugas National Park.
2: I don't know what I expected, but it was not this.
0: Then we head to Duck Key to find out why dolphins are so important to this part of the country.
2: Oh my gosh!
0: Of course, we have fun along the way. And let's not forget the contagious excitement of Key West, Florida, full of live tunes and storied traditions. Plus, we make the most delicious key lime pie you will ever taste.
3: Nobody ever complains when they get too much pie.
0: And find out why it's the Keys' most popular dessert. But not before we go snorkeling near the Loggerhead Lighthouse, admiring the vibrant sea life and historic shipwrecks.
2: It's a full-blown ship, and it's cracked in half.
0: We're back in the Sunshine State.
2: I love that.
0: This is Parked.

0: are, kicking things off at the southernmost point of the continental U.S. in Key West, Florida, where crystal clear waters surround a vibrant paradise. This sunny spot is known for its sometimes eccentric entertainment, friendly locals, pastel houses, and key lime pie. So it was only fitting we dive in fork first and get a taste of the island life. Key lime pie originated here in the late 19th century and became the official pie of Florida in 2006. So we can't come to Key West and not learn how to make their famous dessert. That is what brings us to Key Lime Pie Co. So follow me. I am here with Stephanie, who is the owner of Key Lime Pie Co. And Stephanie, what are we doing today?
1: We're going to make some mini pies. And of course, we make everything in-house, so you're going to see how the real key lime pie is made.
0: How did key lime pie get here? How did it originate? And who invented it?
1: So the people that lived in Key West at the time were a lot of islanders. So people came from the Bahamas, Cuba, and they settled here. They were out for weeks, days at a time, and they had no refrigeration, no electricity. And they say the original key lime pie started with fresh farm eggs that do not need refrigeration, sweetened condensed milk, and key limes, which grew all over the island in people's backyards. It had their protein, their citrus, so they didn't get scurvy, and a little bit of sweetness from the sweetened condensed milk. And they would pour it over the stale Cuban bread after days out on the sea. And that was the first key lime pie.
0: Should we get to it?
1: Let's do it. Now you're going to take a heaping scoop, put it right in of one of the tins.
0: Okay. I'm a crust gal.
1: Yeah, so you might need more.
0: I think I might need a more heaping scoop.
1: So we're going to place it all up. You'll see you got the sides and the bottom.
0: Whoa, you did that so fast.
1: I have done a few thousand.
0: Stephanie's clearly the pro here, but I was starting to get the hang of it.
1: Ah! There it is.
0: We popped the pies in the oven, and while they cooled, she put me to work. This is the key lime.
1: This is the filling, the famous award-winning key lime pie filling. While we're letting our crust cool, we're going to practice filling with the big pies.
0: Right here?
1: Yeah.
0: How's my form?
1: Perfect.
0: Is that good?
1: So far, amazing.
0: Once the big pies were done, we tackled the mini ones.
1: There you go.
0: Ta-da!
1: Perfect.
0: Woo, this is fun. I wish that people could smell through the TV because these smell just so good.
1: Oh. All right, now the last and final touch to our key lime pie is a homemade whipped cream. So I'm gonna do this one right here in the middle. We do what we call seashells.
0: Okay.
1: So much better than most.
0: Thank you. How about P for parked?
1: P for parked.
0: Wait, just in the middle?
1: Yes.
0: Woo!
1: Bam. Oh, that looks beautiful.
0: Ta-da!
1: Ah, love
0: Stephanie.
1: It. You're natural.
0: Finally, time for the best part.
1: Cheers.
0: Oh my gosh.
1: That's good, right?
0: That is delicious. Stephanie, you've been the best. Thank you so much. What a delicious start to our adventure. After all that pie making, we headed back to recharge before the main event, and we might have snagged a few pies for the road.

0: On our journey to the national park, we're trading the comfort of our car for the thrill of a charter boat. Right now we are at Ocean's Edge Marina because we are about to charter a boat out to Dry Tortugas National Park. And to help us out is Finn's Dive Center. We've got Captain Amy and Captain Justin here. Guys, I'm so excited.
1: We're excited too. It's so good to meet you.
0: Nice to meet you.
1: We're going to be taking you out to the national park today and it's going to be a fantastic trip.
0: So what does this entail? How long does it take to get out there and where are we going first?
1: It's a 70-mile trek, so it's 2 hours out there and 2 hours back.
0: So should we get started?
1: Yes, ma'am.
0: I'll follow you.
1: Come on board.
0: The beauty of taking a boat to the park is the freedom to make multiple stops while also exploring underwater. Why is this national park called Dry Tortugas?
2: Tortugas came from the term for turtle. So all the keys out here, especially the ones farther out there, when you're coming in by ship in the 1800s or even earlier, it looks like turtle humps coming out of the back. The Tortugas and most of the keys were rife with turtles. So the term Tortugas kind of stuck. And when they started to inhabit the Keys out here, they realized there's no fresh water they can get from the ground there. So that's where the term dry comes from.
0: Our first destination is Garden Key, where the historic Fort Jefferson still stands today. The fort was designated a national monument by President Franklin D. Roosevelt in 1935. 57 years later, it became recognized as a national park in 1992. We are about 70 miles off the coast of Key West and 108 miles from Cuba at one of our nation's most remote national parks. Accessible only by boat or seaplane, this park encompasses 100 protected square miles of open water and 7 small islands, each offering its own unique flavor. If you look around, we're surrounded by crystal blue waters, world-renowned coral reefs, a vast variety of birds, historic structures, and even some shipwrecks. Because we are at Dry Tortugas National Park. One of the main attractions here at Dry Tortugas National Park is on Garden Key. This is where you'll find one of the country's largest 19th century forts, Fort Jefferson. Strategically positioned at the entrance of the Gulf of Mexico, the construction of Fort Jefferson began in 1846. The vision for the fort was a gun platform with a harbor where ships could resupply and find refuge from treacherous storms. However, the Civil War caused supply shortages that halted progress, so the fort was never finished.
3: First stop, Key West, Florida.
4: That's right.
3: And that's my wife and I got engaged.
4: What?
3: Yes, and Sloppy Joe's right there.
4: Did you propose to her at Sloppy Joe's?
3: No, afterwards. Like, hey, it's either me or nobody. I'm kidding, of course. No, it was great. It was a great plan. We ran a half marathon in Charlotte, came down there, got engaged, and what a beautiful place Key West is.
4: So stunning, and this is one of the things I love about the National Park is you can stay a night in Key West,
3: yeah.
4: And then you go out on this boat ride out to a place that's a little bit in the middle of the ocean.
3: right. And you talk about the key lime pies. You did the story on that one. And
4: yeah.
3: You know what makes this? Nice fresh key limes that they have.
4: Yeah, it's so fresh. Mm-hmm. And, you know, everyone makes it a little different. So depending on where you go, it's a slightly different recipe, which makes them all so delicious. Did you hide your wife's ring in a key lime pie?
3: No, I did not. I was afraid I was going to lose it.
4: Yeah.
3: Right there on the streets. Hey, honey, how y'all doing? This is what I'm going to do.
4: This is the, okay, there you go.
3: It.
4: I love it. It's beautiful.
3: Yeah,
4: but it's a great place to be, and the people were so nice, and they shared their key lime pie.
3: Yeah.
4: Nothing like splitting a key lime pie with someone before going out on a boat.
3: I did a story about the key lime pies down there, too. It was like, oh, I messed that take up. Let's do it again.
4: Yeah, whoops, I got to take another bite.
3: Got another pie coming
4: at
3: you. It was beautiful. You went from there, and then we hopped on a boat, that boat ride. To me, that's just a trip on itself that is worth going to.
4: Oh, yeah, it really is. I could have just been happy going on the boat. And then obviously you have a destination, but it was about the ride. And I loved our captain. She was awesome. We talked about so many things. When you have 2 hours, you get to really know the crew.
3: Mm-hmm.
4: And then also, I'm not super educated on what it takes to make a boat run. So, you know, the cleaning process and how much.
3: It's a lot.
4: Yes.
3: Yep.
4: It's so high maintenance.
5: And with the salt water, too, that just adds another problem to it.
4: Yep. But I loved looking at the radar on the way out because you have to avoid the choppy water.
5: Yeah.
4: And then sometimes, you know, we were just gunning it. So when we were outside, we were sitting on these little bean bags and we were just bouncing up and down.
5: Yeah.
4: I'm like, wow, this is cool.
5: But what time of year was it? Are we talking about summertime thunderstorms developing?
4: No thunderstorms, luckily.
5: Good.
4: We went, I believe it was, it was around, it was summertime.
5: Okay, good.
4: One of those summer months.
5: Because it's right around there. It's almost like the water spout capital of the world. You can see those things dropping down right across the Gulf and picking back up again all the time.
4: Yeah, again, I don't know how we timed it. We have had problems with weather before on shoots, but this one, glad we weren't stuck in the middle of the ocean. They obviously know what they're doing, too.
5: Yeah.
4: But you know what? It's the different islands, when you get to Dry Tortugas, they kind of play different roles.
5: Right.
4: And you think about maybe the people who are using these islands, they have to watch the weather. That's really real. You don't want to get stuck out there.
5: Oh, especially hurricane season.
4: Oh,
5: I mean, that place gets locked down, and it has to. By the way, Dry Tortugas, how did we get the name? Tortugas turtle.
4: That's right.
5: And they don't have their own fresh water.
4: Nope,
5: so they're
4: dry
5: out there.
4: Yeah, that's why I anything that's – these national parks, the way they're named, are part of – what I love about them and the story that they tell.
5: Yep.
4: And then I'm like, who thought of this?
5: And then once you finally get out there, it's a fort. It's an actual fort.
4: Yep. And again, you have the cannons out there. Mm-hmm. And then I just, you kind of play what's happening throughout history. There's used to be like a prison.
5: Yeah. Oh my gosh. Yeah. We'll get to the who was in there coming up in just a little bit. But I'll tell you, this one's fascinating because, I mean, I love the low country of South Carolina. This looks to me like Fort Sumter. When you first get up there, it's the same kind of feel.
4: Well, the fact that, you know, they had to transport all of the materials out there as well.
5: Mm-hmm. Yeah. Union Army trying to do it during the Civil War.
4: Right.
5: Never quite got it finished.
4: Yeah, we put in hard work and we were like, wow, actually, let's think about these people who put in the real hard work.
5: Unbelievable. Yeah, it was a fun trip. Now that you're out there, it is going to be fun to watch. So stick around, everybody. More Park.

0: football right now.
1: Welcome back, everybody. This is Park Places. I'm Bob Van Dillon. This is Abby Hornacek. And Abby, I always learn things when I'm watching Parked on Fox Nation. The Tri Tortugas is a fascinating place. I forgot that it was built as a prison. And some of the prisoners, people you may have heard of before.
2: Yeah, you know, the guy that treated John Wilkes Booth.
1: Dr. Sam Mudd.
2: Yeah, lock him up. But I'm like, okay. I'm sorry. This isn't the craziest prison in the world. You got beautiful island life. Yeah. Like, that's not much of a punishment.
1: But you got to think about it. It's like, okay, no air conditioning. And it does get a little steamy out there, as you know.
2: It's so humid. I'm like, oh, wow, we could swim in the water, but we can also swim through the air.
1: It's such a great way to put it. I mean, it's air you can wear out
2: yeah,
1: there.
2: Yeah, air you can wear.
1: And it's a little clammy, wouldn't you say?
2: Very clammy, but adds to the environment.
1: Totally.
2: Yeah, I'm from Arizona, so I got that dry heat all the time. So sometimes it's nice to get that humidity in the skin.
1: Just the colors that are out there, too, are astounding. We'll see if the camera does it justice. I think it does. Check this out.
3: I don't know what I expected, but it was not this. This is a whole town.
4: It's huge. They started building the place with slave labor, and then through the Civil War, Lincoln decided to offer guys who would commit mutiny or something like that the opportunity to either be executed or to come serve their time out here. So the prisoners built most of this place.
3: What were conditions like here? If you were able to choose between death penalty and here, it had to have been pretty bad here.
4: It was very bad. They were lucky if they had meat. There was a lot of, the cooks got very creative, if you will, with bugs found out here, dirt, sand. They had routine shipments of goods, but that was sparse. So if you look at the wall of the structure, you'll see different colors going up. Everything was shipped out here, but most of their supplies came from Florida and from the South. So when the Civil War kicked off, they obviously had logistical issues getting the bricks out here. So they had to shift their supply chain from the Northeast, the coast of the Northeast, Virginia, I think, places like that. I mean, the fort took 30 years to build, so somewhere in there they had to shift to different supply stuff. So you see a lot of that influence here. Behind you, you've got the Hot Shot or the Red Hot Cannonballs. They said, hey, all these boats that would come at us are made of wood and sails. Wouldn't it be cool if we could also catch them on fire? That would be your battle drill, to get these Red Hot Cannonballs to all the guns, either on the second tier or the roof there, to not only damage ships, but catch them on fire in the process.
3: I could just imagine that conversation happening here. Like, look at all those guys, we can light them on fire. Not only can we destroy them, but we can light them on fire just to make sure.
5: The cannonballs were then fired from the different tiers of the fortress.
4: Each tier held 150 guns. By guns, I mean cannons, right?
3: A lot of guns.
4: So you would have a crew at each one of these casemates here. Mm-hmm. If you look on the ground here, you can see the remnants of the tracks where they would swivel these cannons to be able to aim them. It was designed this way on purpose, so you would have a commander kind of sort of sitting at the end of one of these things or in the middle, and he could reach out along every gun and kind of direct fires in if they needed to.
5: Beyond the firing stations, you'll see the haunting cells that once housed prisoners. One of the most infamous prisoners to inhabit the island was Dr. Samuel Mudd.
3: This one, I'm going to be honest, gives me a bit of the heebie-jeebies because this is where Dr. Samuel Mudd was imprisoned. After John Wilkes Booth shot Abraham Lincoln, he leaped out of the presidential booth and broke his leg. He then went to go see Dr. Samuel Mudd, who helped him with his leg. So Dr. Mudd was then convicted of aiding in the assassination of Abraham Lincoln. And they gave him the cell right over the Sally Port so that he could watch people go, but he himself could not go.
5: To the construction of Fort Jefferson, a lighthouse stood on the island. It was first lit in 1826. With the establishment of the fort, the lighthouse underwent renovation, and the structure that you see here today is the result.
3: Garden Key isn't just known for Fort Jefferson. People also come to see this lighthouse. It was operational for nearly two centuries, obviously guiding ships through the treacherous waters.
5: Another important symbol on this island is the chapel. Captain Amy brought us to the sacred part of Fort Jefferson.
6: So when they were designing the fort, they really wanted the importance of God's presence here. So they took this bastion, and said, all right, we're not going to have any violence here. There's never going to be a cannon in here. This is God's house at Fort Jefferson.
2: Okay, so before we leave, is it okay that we say a prayer together for the rest of the trip?
6: Yeah.
2: All right. Dear Lord, please protect us as we voyage around Dry Tortugas National Park. Thank you to Finn's Dive Center. We feel very blessed that we're able to be with them. Captain Amy, blessed to be here with you.
6: I would just ask God to deliver us safely back home to Key West, that we're going to have fair winds and following seas, and that people will be touched by this message. In your name we pray, Lord. Amen.
2: Amen.
1: It's so cool, Abby, that you got to go out there and you're learning about the prisoners that were there as well. But the way it was constructed, it's interesting.
2: Yeah, it really is. And the fact that, you know, you could say go work out in the fields or you get the death penalty.
1: Yeah,
2: they get to decide.
1: The fact that that's even a choice, it means one of them is almost as bad as the other.
2: Exactly. No, I mean, what was spectacular to me is that the structures are still standing.
1: Yeah.
2: Because we were talking about the hurricane seasons, the salt water, the wear and tear.
1: Totally.
2: I mean, obviously that's part of their conservation efforts, but the fact that you can walk out there is amazing. And there were other islands like Loggerhead Key.
1: Yeah.
2: And they do a lot of research, marine biology. Mm-hmm. I believe, underwater color photography. That's where
1: beautiful.
2: They kind of were. That's the start of that. So
1: it's so nice.
2: A lot
1: out
2: going
1: there.
2: On.
1: And when you go inside that fort itself, if you've ever been to Fort Sumter in Charleston, that's what it looks like.
2: It
1: you
2: is.
1: Got the cannon ports, number of cannons that are across each one of the sides.
2: Yeah.
1: It's amazing.
2: You picture these guys just lighting the cannons and shooting
1: boom.
2: Them up.
1: Yeah,
2: boom.
1: And they're hitting at the pirates and the other ships that are out there with the hot shots to catch these things on fire.
2: You ever go to a place and you just are replaying all these things in your head?
1: Yeah.
2: Like you can almost see it in your imagination. And you're like, wow, if I lived during this time, well, one, I would hope that I would never get sent to prison.
1: or the death penalty.
2: Or the death penalty. Yeah, I think we're going to keep a scotch-free record. But I don't know. I love learning about that. And you step into the shoes of some of the early people who were a part of this.
1: Yeah.
2: And the fact that we get to enjoy it today, I mean, how lucky are we?
1: It is amazing. And when you hear the history, too, of it being told to you, like, they're shooting hot shots at these boats to make them catch on fire. I'm like, dang, that's dastardly.
2: Dastardly. Do you look that up before the 7th?
1: No.
2: Do you use that on a regular basis, that word?
1: That's one of my meteorological terms.
2: Ah, yeah. That's right.
1: When it gets that hot and humid, this is ghastly.
2: Ghastly.
1: Ghastly
2: also
1: and dastardly.
2: Scot-free.
1: But there's also the chapel in there, and I like you did the prayer right there also. It was
2: yes,
1: nice.
2: That was part of, you know, our captain. And I did ask her, you know, when you're out here at the sea during, you know, this hurricane season, you're out here navigating the seas. Prayer is very important.
1: 100%.
2: And, you know, you do kind of feel like just the fact that they had a chapel out there.
1: Yeah.
2: I think that's a really cool thing.
1: And I also like that they didn't put any cannons where it was. It was not for any kind of violence.
2: Nope. It was the peaceful area.
1: Mm-hmm.
2: And I felt at peace there. The weather, the, you know, some of the fort is, there's not like a wall. So you just kind of are looking out at this open field.
1: Mm-hmm.
2: Yeah. So, again, I would never want to be sent there as a prisoner, but I was grateful to go as a non-prisoner.
1: So you said before in a piece you can only get there by boat or even by plane, right?
2: Yes.
1: You get the seaplane. How were the crowds when you were out there?
2: Again, not too bad. We were, you know, maybe like 20 people on that island, which is great. And then you're out in the ocean and you can snorkel, you can scuba, you can do whatever you want. You've got these shipwrecks.
1: Mm-hmm.
2: a lot of cool things to see.
1: It is cool. And how long did you spend out there? It looked like you're out there for quite a time.
2: Yeah, we spent the full day. You know, we took the boat ride there and back in the same day.
1: Mm-hmm.
2: Yep. So that took about 4 hours. But then we got all that middle section. We had time to go in. I don't know if we'll get to it, but we went snorkeling down to a shipwreck.
1: Yeah.
2: That was really freaky.
1: I was like, okay, but that's pretty deep, too. Yeah, we'll get to that coming on up. And I'll tell you, you're not scuba. You're snorkeling. You got to hold your breath.
2: You
1: got to
2: hold
1: that.
2: Your breath. Exactly.
1: Yeah.
2: You know, but this is what you think. Okay, is it worth going out there, 2 hour boat ride, there, back? It is, because you have the fort, but then you have these other experiences as well.
1: And you have all the colors that people just don't get a chance to see.
2: Nope.
1: It's only 70 miles away from Key West. You can swim out there.
2: That's right. We'll make
1: kidding,
2: you swim.
1: Of course.

0: 866-456-4704.
1: Welcome back to Park Places, everybody. I'm Bob Van Dillon. This is Abby Hornacek. She's out there in the Dry Tortugas. There's so many things to do out there. You got the scuba diving as well, which when you see all those fish and everything that's out there, it's stunning.
2: Yeah, it's the ecosystem under the water that you are taken by, because we live all of our life up here on land. Mm-hmm. We might go swimming here and there, but the fact that we only know as like 2% of our ocean is pretty spectacular. But the part that we do get to see, it's own world.
1: Right.
2: And it's quiet. You're at peace. And to see all these things work together, it's actually inspirational.
1: And it's an interesting place to be in the United States, because it's the opening of the Gulf of America at that point. And they built that fort to kind of protect that.
2: Right.
1: It seems like it sticks out like a sore thumb. Yeah. Right in the middle of everything. It gets blasted by all these storms. But it still looks pretty good.
2: Yeah, you gotta go.
1: Yeah.
2: Absolutely.
1: It's another bucket list if I can get on out there. It looks great. Check this out.
3: We made our way back to the charter and headed to Loggerhead Key.
2: We are 3 miles west of Fort Jefferson at Loggerhead Key. Now, as you can see, a defining feature of this island is its lighthouse. And I know we saw one on Garden Key, but this one is unique because it was built in 1858. It stands 157 feet tall, making it the second tallest brick lighthouse in the country.
3: As we continue exploring the Dry Tortugas, we shift our attention to what's underwater.
2: What are we going to be able to visually take in once we get off this boat?
4: So we're sitting on what we call Little Africa, which is a reef close to Loggerhead. So here at this exact spot, we're going to see a lot of coral structures. We're going to see everything from beautiful, colorful reef fish, angelfish, all the microorganisms that live on the reef, the different colors, the movement, the little snails, all the way up to some of our big, more popular fish. And if we're real lucky, maybe some sharks, some little reef sharks.
2: How often do you see a shark out here?
4: It's about visibility, but I would say every other dive.
2: I can't wait to get in there, because there's only so much that we can take in up here. So shall we?
4: Absolutely.
2: Okay, wish us luck.
4: One, two, three.
3: We journeyed south of Loggerhead Key to explore a mysterious sunken vessel called the Windjammer, which was discovered by an archaeological team in 1971. The wreck, confirmed in 1990 as the Norwegian Avanti, sank on its voyage from Pensacola to Montevideo.
2: I cannot believe I did that. Coming into this, I knew we were probably going to snorkel down to Windjammer, and I thought I was going to chicken out. And I'm really happy I did not, because it was very worth it.
5: This is your once-in-a-lifetime opportunity as one of the most remote national parks. We want to ensure that you're having a great time.
2: We had even better than a great time, so thank you guys so much.
5: It was fantastic.
2: You're going to have to climb that on your website. And I think we've got a two-hour drive back.
5: That's right, two-hour boat ride.
2: I'm going to take it all in.
1: All right, so you go scuba diving, and the thing that I was laughing at was the guy was telling you, okay, we only see a shark every other dive.
2: I know.
1: I was like, did you see a shark last dive?
2: Right. No, totally. I'm like, and what do I do? Yeah. So to back up a little, I am terrified of shipwrecks. I don't know what it is.
1: Right.
2: Not as afraid of sharks.
1: Yeah.
2: So I was less concerned with the sharks than the shipwreck. And I got the spooks really bad.
1: I was like, where's that come from? Like the Pirates of the Caribbean?
2: I don't know. Like, maybe like a past life. Maybe I was on the Titanic. I'm not sure.
1: Yeah.
2: But yeah, it was really, really spooky. But with the sharks, what he told me, and I do think that this is applicable even when you go to another national park that's on land.
1: Mm-hmm.
2: But he had made an argument that I had never heard before, where he said these animals are out in the wild.
1: Right.
2: They do have the instincts to know that if they approach you, they don't have doctors. So if they get even a cut or something, yeah, then, you know, they could die. And mm-hmm. so they don't want to attack you.
0: That's a good point.
2: But what happens with sharks is they don't know what you are. Mm-hmm. So they're just curious. That's why, you know, you watch these videos and a shark's coming at you, you take its nose and you slowly guide it away.
0: Right.
2: That is if it's not coming from behind you.
0: Right.
2: I was looking at this being like, oh, where could they be coming mm-hmm. from? But, you know, the rule of thumb is if you don't disturb them, they won't disturb you.
0: Yeah.
2: So you just don't want to sneak up on them.
0: You don't want to, like, slap in the back of the tail and see if you can swim away.
2: Yeah,
0: but the shark is also, when I was snorkeling one time in Hawaii, I asked about the same thing. It's like, oh, they're just test bites. Like,
2: Yeah, but a test bite can really get you.
0: Yeah, test bite with, like, how many pounds of pressure on there.
2: Exactly.
0: Sounds like a good time. But once you get underneath the water, just the colors are amazing.
2: Yeah, it's spectacular, and depending on what time you go during the day, and when it's not wavy, that's when you want to go, because obviously the choppier the water is, then it kicks up the sediment on the bottom of the, you know, the sand and everything. Mm-hmm. But yeah, we had a really clear day, but I'll tell you, I jumping in that water, there's no land around you.
0: Oh boy.
2: Yeah, you can't see any land.
0: I've seen that movie before.
2: Yeah, no, I'm like, I'm here in the dead. But you know, I've spent time in haunted places, and when you see these ships, you gotta wonder if they're haunted, because you're looking at them, you're like, okay, if anyone was on this, you know, they're traversing the waters, and so, you know, there are people aboard sometimes when they crash. Mm-hmm. So
0: you feel bad. I mean, that was called the Windjammer. Was that wreck that you went down?
2: The Windjammer.
0: I have to look it up to see exactly what kind of ship it was and when it went down, but it looked like it was pretty old.
2: But when it's underwater, oh my god, I have the goosebumps thinking about it.
0: Yeah.
2: And I'm like. And the guy's swimming down there. He's all up in it. I'm like,
0: yeah, la, la, la, la.
2: Yeah. But when you're snorkeling, you know, like you mentioned before, you're holding your breath and you're kind of going on the side.
0: Yeah.
2: But immediately you're like, I'm going to get up to the surface. But then you get up to the surface and you're like, what's underneath me? So then you want to go back down.
0: Well,
2: so like,
0: that
2: I just want to make sure to see.
0: That was my inside baseball. I want to ask you, how long can you hold your breath when you're underneath the water?
2: I'm not great at holding my breath, but I got down deep enough to get right up close to the ship. Didn't want to get too close because I feel like, you know, the old rust.
0: Something's going to come out and grab you. Yes. Like a little skeleton hand.
2: Some ghost. But I would like to search for treasure. I wonder if there's treasure on any of these boats.
0: I was going to say, I'd like to search for some of those old bottles of grog.
2: Yeah.
0: See if they got them down there.
2: Well, good way to celebrate.
0: Yeah.
2: Bring that back to Key West.
0: I mean, I'm sure they're not haunted or anything. I'm sure it won't chase you around for the rest of your life. But it was fun. That was fun to watch for sure. You've got the lighthouses that are out there also. You went to Key West, you went to the Dry Tortugas, the entire region right there built. I mean, it took a long time to build. It's not even finished yet.
2: Right.
0: Now, you talk about the great video that you've got. It's hard to get out there and back, but it's been fun to watch.
2: Yeah, it's absolutely worth it. I would suggest it to anyone.
0: It's going to be great. Listen, we got more coming up after the...

0: call right now.
1: Welcome back to Park Places, everybody. Abby Hornacek, I'm Bob Van Dillen, and Abby, swimming with the dolphins.
2: Who doesn't want to swim with dolphins?
1: I've done it once, but you were doing all kinds of tricks with these guys.
2: Yeah, they let me do everything. I'm so grateful. And, you know, you don't really get to approach dolphins in the wild. So this was a perfect place to do it.
1: And you don't get a sense of how big and powerful these are until you're right there.
2: They are so strong.
1: Yeah.
2: And they're so kind. Mm-hmm. It's one of those things. They're a big animal, but you're not freaked out when you're next to them.
1: I'd say they're smarter than some of the people that we work with around here.
2: They're smarter than me. No. Are you talking about me, Bob?
1: No. I'm talking about the guy behind the camera. No, I'm just kidding. But it was fun to watch this one because there's so many things to do around these national parks. With the dolphins and that kind of thing, it's just another layer to the cake that you want to be down in South Florida.
2: Yep. You learn about the animals, how we talked earlier about the different ecosystems under the water.
1: Yeah.
2: And dolphins play such a vital role with those things. So
1: it's so fun.
2: Loved every minute.
1: By the way, Matt, I'm just kidding you, my friend. Hey, check this out.
3: After a fantastic day at the national park, there was one thing left to do. The clear blue water kept calling our names, so we joined up with some new friends about an hour north of Key West on Duck Key.
4: Everything I'm missing ain't even the distance, it's just me.
3: So much of Dry Tortugas National Park is about its marine environment, so today we're going to focus on the dolphin, which is a keystone species. So if you see one of these guys out in the wild, that indicates that it is a healthy environment. And to get up close and personal, we're here with Dolphin Connection, and Stephanie today is going to be with us. What's going on?
5: Nice to meet you. We're welcome to have you guys here.
6: So you guys are going to get an up-close look at some of our Atlantic bottlenose dolphins. We're going to get in the water, and we're going to have a really fun time.
3: The Florida Keys, and in this case, Duck Key, are home to a major bottlenose dolphin presence. There are several aspects that make these mammals so essential to this area of Florida. One is their ability to regulate the food chain. They sit near the top of it, which means they help control and prevent the overpopulation of their prey, such as fish, octopus, squid, jellyfish, and shrimp. These dolphin species are not endangered. They are guarded by the Marine Mammal Protection Act. The act regulates recreational activities like fishing, sailing, and jet skiing.
6: And what will we be doing with them? We're going to do some foot pushes, some double dorsal pulls, and learn a lot about their cognitive abilities as well.
7: It's go time.
6: Let's do a kiss to set you up to meet the ladies. We'll do a double kiss first.
7: Oh, wow.
6: So if you take two hands out for me, just kind of flat like this.
7: Okay.
6: Each of the ladies I know will come sit right on top of your hands. And you can just look at them. You can look at some of the differences.
7: Okay.
6: And you can lower your hands just a little bit. So I'll kind of rest right on top.
8: Hey.
6: Beautiful. So Andy is on the left, Maya's on the right.
8: You're so cute.
9: Yeah.
8: Oh,
9: yeah.
6: We're going to do something called a double dorsal pull and then something called a foot push. You're going to have your feet directly underneath you, kind of like you're standing up nice and straight. Your arms out to your side in a really big T shape like this.
7: Okay. Right?
6: The ladies, hopefully, are going to come right behind you. They're going to put this part of their body into your hands. When they come around, I'm going to count them down for you so that you know when to expect them. They're going to slide that part into your hands. You just have to hold on nice and strong.
7: Okay.
6: And then they'll bring you all the way back to me.
7: Wow. They
2: know basically
7: exactly what to do.
6: They do. They're very smart.
9: All right, go for it.
8: All right.
9: All right, Abby, looking good. All right, two hands out to your side. Nice. The ladies are on their way for you.
3: And they're off.
9: Your engines are coming. They're going to be there in three, and two, and one. Woo! Nicely done.
8: Wow. I'm going to start going to work like this.
6: Right? Nice. You can let them go and swim on in. Best mode of transportation. Right?
2: That is nuts. Yeah. It shows you how at ease they are when they swim.
6: Yeah. All right, so that other adventure we're going to do is called a foot push or a Superman. So this one's one of my favorites. This time you're going to lay on your belly. So you're going to let your life jacket kind of do the work for you. The ladies are going to come up behind you. You're going to have one dolphin on each foot. They're going to take that pointy part of their face on the ball of your foot, and they're going to start pushing you.
2: Okay. I think I can handle that.
6: Okay.
2: If they can handle it,
6: I can. They're super strong.
2: And that they were.
9: All right, go ahead, lay flat on your belly for me. Nice straight legs behind you. And then keep your legs about hip width apart from each other.
8: Okay.
9: And then flex those feet down. Yep, looking good.
8: Rev up those engines.
9: They're going to be there in 3, 2, and get ready for takeoff.
4: Smiling in the neighborhood.
9: Nice.
8: Oh, my gosh. I'm here to save the world.
2: How strong are their noses?
6: It's one of the strongest parts of their body.
8: That was so cool.
6: Good, right?
8: Thank you, ladies.
2: Did you have a good time?
0: I had the best time. Thank you so much. I'm very impressed. Yeah. You guys are all so amazing, and thank you so much for that experience. That was a once-in-a-lifetime experience.
6: Yeah. We're glad you guys were able to come in. It was pretty awesome.
0: See you later.
4: I reach higher every time I look up and see the sky.
3: 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The vibrant scenery and crystal clear water made it feel like a true paradise. Plus, we had a snorkeling adventure down to a shipwreck, played with dolphins, and tasted some of the most delicious pie. Thanks so much for coming along this journey with us. We'll see you next time.
1: So these are Atlantic bottlenose dolphins, Abby. And like you said before, so strong.
2: They're so strong. And I didn't, you know, when you watch them swimming through the water, mm-hmm. they are so graceful.
1: Right.
2: But, you know, their nose, their eyes, every part of the animal, I didn't really realize that they were so good at an abundance of things.
1: Right.
2: But when they're pushing you through the water,
1: mm-hmm.
2: you know, I'm a pretty big person,
1: yeah.
2: you know, and they're just like, with ease, guiding through, you're holding onto their fin,
1: mm-hmm.
2: and they're so well trained as well.
1: You're out there waiting for them, and they both latched onto you perfectly,
2: yeah.
1: dragging you right through. That was the first trick.
2: I was like, how did they know?
1: I know.
2: It is a little freaky. I'm not afraid of dolphins, obviously, but you're in this water, and you have your hands out, and you're like, when are they going to get there?
1: Yeah,
2: and
1: yeah,
2: they
1: right.
2: just perfectly fit right in there. So I always like to learn how they're trained,
1: yeah.
2: because you know, unlike a dog, a dog is above water with you and you
1: right.
2: can do different things. But with the dolphins, I mean, they're underwater. You
1: yeah.
2: can't communicate.
1: Mm-mm.
2: I mean, you do communicate in different ways. They have the whistles and the gestures and all of
1: right.
2: that. But my favorite was you're trying to time this picture where they jumped out of the water
1: right.
2: and flipped.
1: And the flips, yeah.
2: yeah.
1: And then you have to stand on their nose. I mean, and then you ask to go, what about the nose? Are they all right? That's the strongest part of the body just about
2: their
1: face.
2: Well, this, you know, when we think about how we survive in nature mm-hmm. versus an animal,
1: right.
2: we're like, wow, we would not do well without the technology we have. Humans really don't have the skills
1: right.
2: that these animals do. And that's part of navigating the waters. I mean, they're not checking the weather.
1: No.
2: They just have to,
1: no.
2: they get the weather and they're like, okay, now we have to adjust.
1: I could deal with this. This is easy. But those two dolphins, so well-behaved, number
2: mm-hmm.
1: one. And then the trainer was great too. And it looked like you were literally getting pushed up, like you're out of your, by your waist above. They're propelling you so well.
2: Yeah, I was like, wow, thanks, guys. It's one of those things, you ever meet an animal and you think they're a human?
1: Yeah.
2: That's
1: yeah.
2: what I felt. I wanted to shake their little fin and be like, wow, thank you for such
1: a
2: great experience. Yeah, a little high five.
1: Was it hard to keep your balance?
2: You know what? It's yeah. just if you keep your body straight, but the dolphins really
1: so
2: did
1: strong.
2: All the work.
1: They did.
2: Yeah.
1: Wow.
2: I'm like, I'm a weakling.
1: I'm like, it looked like you had two rockets on your feet.
2: I felt like they were my bodyguards, like my ocean bodyguards.
1: They kind of were. But this entire trip was so fun. And I love South Florida. I love the weather down there. I love everything about it. I love the sport fishing, everything. But I've never gone to the Dry Tortugas. This opened up my eyes. Something I've got to
2: yeah,
1: do.
2: Yeah, you've got to do. And I know you, maybe an anniversary since you got engaged in
1: Gosh,
2: Key West.
1: We're coming up 25 years.
2: 25
1: yeah,
2: years. Congratulations.
1: Maybe. Thank you. Yeah, so maybe we'll do that.
2: You guys could each have your own dolphin.
1: Well, the problem is our anniversary is right in the heart of hurricane season. So
2: Ooh.
1: Dry Tortugas might not be the
2: Wait,
1: spot
2: you're
1: to
2: telling
1: go.
2: Me you work in weather and you propose during hurricane season?
1: I'm not that bright.
2: But
1: yeah, but once you get out there, the two-hour trip, all right, would you say it's absolutely worth it getting out?
2: Absolutely. Again, if you want to take a seaplane, you could.
1: Yeah.
2: But I kind of like the boating experience.
1: Yeah.
2: You feel the water underneath
1: mm-hmm.
2: you. It's pretty serene. And I like when I hit choppy water because I'm like, wee, you know, you just got to stare at the horizon and make sure you don't get sick. But you really bond with the people on the boat ride. Mm-hmm. You are looking forward to seeing this beauty, the colors that you mentioned, and learning about the history with the fort and also underwater photography, how quickly they were able to develop that technology. And then we use that today. You know, it's spectacular, and I love the weather. No, even if it is during hurricane season, you know, every experience is different.
1: One thing I had to ask, I had to rewind it twice. When you hopped into the water for the snorkeling

0: do everything. I've seen you hop out of planes. I've seen you do the bungee jump with a piece of metal. It's like that thing that's holding on to your life, right? And I've seen you go down these crazy steep things on bikes. I've seen you do all the rickety ladders up on mountaintops. Going down to a ghost ship is your favorite thing.
1: That is the one that I'm like, I don't know if I can do it. Especially when you walk, when you first jump in the water. And again, it's not about the sharks. It's not about the animals. Because that's part of the beautiful thing about being down there is you see these fish. And if you've ever gone down to a coral reef, it's teeming with wildlife. Mm-hmm. But this is like its own reef. I mean, there are animals that have made their homes inside of this ship, and it's really fun to see. But the ship itself, I don't know, you see the different areas, and I'm like,
0: you can almost put yourself on when it was going down, right?
1: Yeah.
0: That's probably what it's like, too. What was the visibility like when you were down there?
1: We had pretty great visibility.
0: Yeah.
1: You know, it started to get, obviously, later in the day, it gets a little choppier. It kicks up that sand on the bottom of the ocean floor.
0: Sure.
1: But I don't know. It's, you can time it well. These adventure companies really do have a good grasp on what is, I mean, they've lived in that area.
0: Yeah, they've got
1: for
0: it
1: such
0: down
1: a long
0: to a
1: time.
0: Science.
1: Absolutely.
0: And then just the fact that it, all of a sudden when you're following it with a camera, it opens up and there is that monolith of a boat.
1: Yes! And you know what's freaky is you can see a little part of the boat peeking out of the water, and you're like, what is that? Oh. It's kind of like we were talking about Crater Lake, and you have the Phantom Ship.
0: Yeah, yeah.
1: Well, it's like, Phantom Ship!
0: Phantom Ship.
1: I just put it together.
0: That's why they call it that.
1: Well, I knew that, but I feel like, you know, these two national parks could kind of tie in together because this was a Phantom Ship, and then the rock formation looks like a Phantom Ship.
0: It was amazing. And then going back to the very first part of the section, the Key Lime Pie stuff. All right. To me, it took about 30 takes to get my key lime pie story done.
1: Mom was about 40.
0: Was it really that much?
1: I'm like, let's just try every single key lime pie. I didn't realize they don't put it in the oven. I mean, some people might, but it's just all, you can just get it all right in there. And I don't know. Do you like more of the, because there's the crust.
0: The crumbly crust?
1: Yeah. You like the crust better or the filling?
0: Oh, my gosh.
1: Some people overfill it.
0: Yeah, I know. I like the crust. I like the graham crust.
1: Me too.
0: It's delicious, right?
1: I agree.
0: And, but that the key lime pie, this if it's good, like the one sign of Key West, the first bite gets you right here.
1: Yeah,
0: right?
1: It makes you. Yeah, it stings.
0: Yeah.
1: And you're like, oh, your glands really are. They get so excited.
0: Yeah, it's like your head's about to blow up.
1: It's like a boo. So your glands are afraid of the key lime pie, like we're afraid of this Phantom Ship.
0: Yeah, exactly. So listen, it's not just that. If you go to South Florida, go to the Keys for sure. Go to Key West and get one of those actual key lime pies. You're not going to regret it.
1: Yeah, and maybe even propose to your wife.
0: Yes. Yeah, don't do it at Sloppy Joe's, though. You know, it's a little loud in there.
1: Yeah, maybe post Sloppy Joe's.
0: You want me to do what?
1: Yeah. What? You want to get hitched?
0: Yeah. Hitched? Is that what you said?
1: Yeah.
0: It's like, yeah, no, but it was so fun. What a way to wrap it up, too. You had the perfect weather one more time. What kind of a day start was it to get out there, though? That's one question.
1: Early morning.
0: Yeah.
1: Early morning.
0: Was it oh dark 30?
1: It was oh dark 30. I think it was about 4:30 a.m. when we woke up. But again, worth it. And then you get to maximize the day.
0: Yeah.
1: There's nothing worse than sleeping in on vacation, I think.
0: You
1: waste away the beautiful
0: day. That's why you don't want to get hammered at one of the bars there.
1: Exactly.
0: Because you got to get up early.
1: Sloppy Joe's is for the night before the airport.
0: That's right. Even then, that might be too much. But absolutely.
1: Exactly.
0: But Abby, that was so fun to watch.
1: Thank you so much, Bob.
0: South Florida is the greatest. And if you love this adventure, there's plenty more where this came from. Watch more Park Places with Abby Hornacek and me on Fox Weather. This was a great one, South Florida, but she's gone all over to the national parks. Can't wait to see you for the next one.

0: Hey there. Welcome into Fox Weather First. Thanks for joining us this morning. We are coming to you live on the Fox Business Network and the Fox Weather app. I'm Craig Herrera. We appreciate it. So much going on this morning, and Hawaii watching closely as the system gets closer.
1: Everyone in the communities are really pitching in and helping a lot, rebuilding roofs and everything. So it's really nice to see the effort of everyone coming together.
0: Yeah. Taking a look at this, Hawaii, no stranger to hurricanes, right? That was video you're looking at right now from Hurricane Iniki back in September of 1992. Now, that storm brought some huge waves, destructive winds. Look at the impacts there all across the state. Something that we could see again as Tropical Cyclone 1C makes its approach toward the islands and on its heels. Guess what? We also have some breaking news. Hernan has now been named a tropical storm right on its heels. So we're going to take a look at how things look outside. It could all change once the system starts to strengthen. As we look out over Hawaii, things are quiet right now. And I'll tell you what, most of these places are dealing with some quiet conditions as people are preparing for what could be another, perhaps, landfall, whether tropical storm or hurricane. We've had one hurricane that's made landfall there, Iniki Category 4, which was so destructive. A couple of close calls and also a couple of tropical storms. Here it is, tracking 1C. And it looks a little more impressive right now. It is dealing with more in the way of moisture to contend with. The wind's currently at 40 miles per hour. Once it continues its journey off toward the north and northwest, expected to gain some more strength. Right now, moving at west at about 10 miles per hour. It's moving at least a little bit more. Over the past several days, it was sitting basically about 1,100 miles from the coast, and then about 1,000 miles from the coast, and it took at least 3 days to get to that point. Now, as we go through the rest of this day, by this afternoon, likely going to have a tropical storm. We'll watch closely with that. And then Hawaii, notice the Big Island is on the northern side of where the hurricane cone, the forecast cone, has been placed from in the National Hurricane Center, rather. The center of the storm can go anywhere within that red cone. 90% of the time. Sometimes it goes out of that cone, but basically when we look at some of the forecast models and what we're thinking right now, that's where we expect it to go, and that could be having huge impacts for the islands. Now, right now, there is some moisture. Watch what happens. The dry air ahead of this storm is starting to fill in due to the thunderstorms that are filling in around the center of this area here. It is in some warmer waters. That is working in its favor. It will stay in those warmer waters for at least a bit longer. It starts to intensify as well. And then look at the exclusive box model showing that we've got high confidence that we could have a system on our hands as we get closer to Friday and into Saturday. And some of the models actually put it at a Category 1 hurricane by the time we get into Saturday. A lot of the models keep it a tropical storm. But having said that, a very strong tropical storm. Or Cat 1. Prepare for the next category above. We do have the next name on the list, by the way, which would be Lala, because this took on its name in the Central Pacific. Meantime, the Eastern Pacific, as we mentioned, now has Hernan, and we'll watch closely the tropics here as we go through the days ahead.
2: Recent models have shown that the system will weaken as it approaches the Lesser Antilles. So we still need to determine how far west the system will reach. And I don't think, as I told you, one system alone will end the drought. Mm-hmm. I think that if this system pushes the moisture, the right amount of moisture, and if we get 4 to 6 inches of rain, that will be very good.
0: Yeah, the Caribbean also watching closely on the Atlantic side as Invest 92L tries to develop in the main development region, and odds are high up to 80% that we'll have a tropical depression. Dolly would be the next name on the list. By the way, as we watch closely, you heard there folks in Puerto Rico, the Caribbean, are waiting for at least a little bit of rain. And right now, it looks like it will be in the forecast. Is it a buster, a drought buster for them? It's going to be a tough call. They'll take any bit that they can, but right now it doesn't look like that. Now, there it is right now, 92L. We also have Invest 94L. And let's not forget, by the way, in case you missed it, Cristobal became a tropical storm yesterday. Now it's been downgraded to a tropical depression. So this one continues its journey off and away from the United States mainland. Basically, the Hurricane Hunter saw a level, or the satellite, some circulation. We watched it closely. There was enough to give it a tropical storm name. Let's get back to Invest 92L. This is the one with the best chance of development. It is fighting quite a bit, though. On its heels is what we watch closely, 94L, which also has a very good chance of seeing some development thanks to what's ahead of it. The guy in front of it's basically shoving everything out of the way, opening the door, clearing the path for what's behind it. So it'll be interesting to see how much Invest 92L has an effect on 94L. Right now, you have some very strong winds to the north, plenty of dust. But as the thunderstorms continue to fill in, watch how it pushes some of the dust away ahead of that storm. That's some good news. But will it overcome all of the dust is still a bit of a question. You will still manage to get some showers and some rain over portions of the Lesser Antilles and eventually the Caribbean. Here's the next one we're watching, right? You've got 94L and then another cluster of storms coming off the coast of Africa. Now, this area filling in with more in the way of moisture. You saw all the dust in the atmosphere and well ahead of these storms and well to the north. But as these thunderstorms continue to build, they're filled in with more in the way of the moisture. So this is going to help these two systems out. We'll watch closely because the forecasts do call for perhaps some rain for, again, the Caribbean as we go into this weekend, which they will certainly take. All right, let's go to it. Meanwhile, the East is dealing with some stormy weather as well as parts of the Midwest. This is drone video coming in from flooding that happened in Indiana yesterday. Look how tough this is. Look at that boat trying to rescue some folks, and look how high the water is. It's almost like this little neighborhood is almost in a bit of a bowl, because at the top left-hand side of your screen, you can see some emergency vehicles, some cars parked. But look how swift the water is moving, fast and quickly and rising quickly. It's been a tough call for these folks with all of the rain that we've had here, stormy conditions. And the storm track hasn't changed much, right? We've been talking about that high pressure that's been baking portions of the plains. It starts to scoot a little bit to the east as we go through the day today and into the weekend. On the northern side of that, we continue to get these storms. Now, we have had a couple of severe thunderstorm warnings this morning. One that recently expired just south of Norfolk had with a tag with it for a tornado possible. But the amount of moisture coming through, the amount of lightning, these storms are juiced up. Severe thunderstorm from Nebraska includes Burt, Cunning, Dodge, and Washington County. Could see some wind gusts to 60 miles per hour. Right behind it, you still have some heavy rain that continues to move through. Omaha, stand by. With this system headed your direction, you're going to be dealing with some heavy rainfall, especially along Interstate 29, parallel to the interstate there. As you take a look at this leading edge, continues to advance to the east. So all the way from Omaha to Atlantic, Dunlap, you will be dealing with a bit of a very, very active start to your morning with heavy rainfall. Now, all of these storms are now moving into the Storm Prediction Center, highlighting a level 2 out of 5 severe storm threat. That does include Iowa. How many times have we been talking about you, Iowa, this week? Illinois, Indiana, Kentucky, southern Ohio. And again, that's going to be the storm track today, as we've got that area of high pressure down to the south, not budging very much. These waves that have been coming through have been producing a ton of rain. And with that being said, the ground has been saturated really since Monday, Tuesday, Wednesday. Now we're going into Thursday. We have a level 3 out of 4 flash flood threat for central and southern portions of Indiana into Ohio. This is an upgrade compared to what we saw yesterday. Remember, we were level 2. So this is significant, and it's not going to take very much to cause some localized flooding here. Rivers, streams, and creeks are a major concern for some flooding here, especially across the state of Indiana. As we look to the timing for this, look at these clusters coming through for the 11 o'clock hour, 3 o'clock hour into the commute home, and we'll take that all the way into the evening hours, round upon round, keep coming through. As far as rainfall, I'll give you the totals real quick of what we expect to come for the rest of today and into tomorrow. Several spots still reporting 2 to 3 inches of rain. That's what we've had so far. It will only take 1/2 inch of rain to cause localized flooding in some cases. It's still ahead. Stay with us. More on our top story, Hawaii on alert. It is quiet right now, but stand by because we could be dealing with life-threatening flooding, mudslides all possible. How about this? Monster waves could get anywhere from 30 to 50 feet. We're going to stay with you throughout this system as we go into the weekend. Fox Weather First will be right back. Stay with us. We're going to highlight it.
3: Hey, I'm Ari Sarsalari, and today we're talking about flooding. You know, flooding is one of the top weather-related killers in the U.S. every year, which is why it's important to know the different types of flood alerts issued by the National Weather Service. So you have flooding and flash flooding. Regular flooding is when a body of water like a lake, a river, a creek, or a stream overflows onto dry land. Now, these types of floods typically don't have rushing water. A flash flood happens when heavy rain causes a big, fast rise in water levels. Now, flash flooding typically doesn't last that long, but it's so dangerous because of that rushing water. can easily sweep away debris, vehicles, and even people. You never want to be unprepared for flooding, so make sure to download that Fox Weather app to stay up to date with the latest weather alerts

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1: Hey there, good Thursday morning. Welcome back to Fox Weather First. I'm Craig Herrera. We're going to head back to the Aloha State. Tropical storm watches could be issued very, very soon. We're now talking about 1C, and that does allow the National Hurricane Center to go ahead and issue watches and warnings as we look at the potential track out here for what's to come. And Hawaii is in the zone. We'll have to wait and see how things play out. We've got a couple of things to consider. Number one, the direction it is expected to go in, and a couple of scenarios to break down for you. Wave heights could be massive. Rain, that's certainly going to be a concern for some of the islands. Some of the heavy rain and flooding, when we think about some of the highest elevations, the highest elevation on the Big Island goes up above 13,600 feet or so. That could have impacts on this storm, not only the amount of rain that it rings out, but how much it might tear the storm apart or at least interfere with it just a bit. Strong wind gusts up to 85 miles per hour. I'd say anyone on the Hawaiian Islands, please be prepared for power outages. Be prepared for mud flows, debris flows, high surf along the coast. Everyone needs to stay out of this. Even the experienced surfers who live in Hawaii, specifically for big waves, it's going to be too choppy and too dangerous. You look at the forecast models and you look at the forecast cone, and some of the models are putting the center of the storm outside of the cone. And again, about 90% of the time, the center of the storm will stay within that cone. The forecasted cone does include the Big Island of Hawaii. If you look at the consensus, you take all of the models, you average them out, the consensus runs right on the southern fringe of the cone, perhaps out of it. Doesn't matter, though. When you have a storm that's making an approach to Hawaii in this direction, let's say the storm is like this, and you cut it into four pieces, it's this northeastern quadrant, the dirty side, if you will, that will have some of the most significant impacts. Gusty winds are still possible, even as the storm stays off the shore. If it were to go far south of there, the rough surf is still going to be a concern, as well as the rainfall. This will affect all of the islands as we go through as early as Friday, Saturday, Sunday, and Monday. Most likely arrival time for what we're watching closely, if it gets named, would be Lala. Notice by the time we get between Friday morning and Saturday morning, I say tomorrow, wherever you are in Hawaii, get ready today. If you don't get ready today, be ready for tomorrow. And then take a look at when you'll start to perhaps feel the tropical storm force winds by Saturday early in the morning on the Big Island. Maybe even some hurricane gusts by the afternoon and evening. And that continues to affect all of the islands right into the rest of the weekend.
2: It's all flooded. Back door, up here. Almost to the staircase. Not to mention the giant water coming through right here. And it's a downpouring. My car is completely done for. It ain't going nowhere.
1: Oh, my gosh. His car, his neighbor's car, heavy rain led to flooding yesterday. This in the state of Indiana. Look what happens to this family. They were in their apartment in Newcastle, looked out the door, and all of their neighbors, their cars flooded out. Tough scenario out there. And check out this drone video flooding that happened in Cambridge, Indiana. Another perspective is they were doing some water rescues. See the boat off in the distance. We had five flash flood emergencies that were issued across that state yesterday. And flash flooding, severe storms, they're moving through the same areas again today, so we may be seeing some scenes very similar to this. Plus, the ground is really saturated at this point. We started to feel the effects Monday, Tuesday, Wednesday. As a result, for the three-day totals, Newcastle, nearly a foot of rain. All the way to Muncie, 7 inches of rain. The state of Indiana taking it as we had this high pressure in place, and the storm track has just been going up and over. We even had a derecho early on in the week with incredible reports of wind and damage out there. Here's what we've had for the past 2 days as far as the estimated rainfall totals. We take out Monday and look at Tuesday and Wednesday. And some of these locations across Indiana and Ohio, as much as almost 8 to 12 inches of rainfall. At this point, when you look at the storm still to come, you're like, all right, what is it going to take to cause some localized flooding? Well, in 3 hours, if you look at these shades of green, you're going to get a little more than 4 inches. It's these areas here, the yellow and the orange. If you get half an inch to an inch of rain, you're likely going to be dealing with some localized flooding. The rivers are a major concern. How close do you live to a river? These rivers are going up and in some cases close to the all-time records. We'll take a look at the White River. We'll start off in Muncie. The river flows, in this case, north to south. And then by the time we get to Anderson and Indianapolis, we've got some concerns. So today in Muncie, expect it to reach major flood stage at 15.4 feet as it goes down to Anderson tomorrow, reaching its crest at 23 feet. And then by the time we get to the 15th, right over Indianapolis, expected to be at about just shy of 15 feet. So taking a look at it specifically in Muncie, we'll break it down for you. The latest at 15 feet, expected to drop quickly. And here's a record for you in Anderson, as we'll watch that potentially make a record as we go through this afternoon. So a lot of these neighborhoods that are living within these areas, please be aware, some of these levee systems, if you're close to one, may actually be in jeopardy. Well, it's not just the rain and the flooding the Midwest is dealing with this week. More than 300 miles of damaging wind reports across the Midwest and the Ohio Valley came in on Tuesday. And that's more than enough to meet the criteria for what we know as a derecho. These damaging winds toppled trees onto Chesterton, Indiana, on this home. The homeowner actually joined Fox Weather Command to discuss living through this tough storm.
3: We were all downstairs in the basement, thank goodness. And we were watching. We have a little bit of a window well out there, and we were kind of watching the wind. And then we heard the noise coming. And so we quickly moved from one end of the basement to the other because we didn't know what it was. And so as we were downstairs, I was pretty sure it was the tree that had hit the house, but we weren't exactly sure. But we could hear the wind and the rain coming into the home. But we were just stuck downstairs because the storm was still going on. It was still very windy and torrential downpour. So the tree actually, I think, hit towards the beginning of the storm, and we had to just wait it out to see what the damage was like. We were pretty shocked. My daughter went up first through one stairwell, and she said, "I don't think it's too bad, Mom." And I went up the other stairwell, and I'm like, "Well, half the house is pretty much crushed, darling. It is pretty bad." So, yeah, we were just a little bit in shock, and working to get everybody out of the house and then get outside to see what the rest of the damage was like. We did lose almost all of the trees on our property came down. We're still kind of in those beginning phases. We don't even really know how long this is going to be. The family split up last night to different friends' homes. We're trying to determine where we're going to be long term till this gets fixed. So that's the plan from today. We love where we live. We love the location. We love the community. So we're hoping that we can rebuild. We just don't know how long it'll be. This is not the first time this summer this has happened to us. In May, we also lost a giant tree that crushed all of the structures in our backyard, including our pool. So this will be our second time rebuilding.
1: Well, stand by. Summer scorcher is headed for the south. Yeah, I know it's August, but man, we've got more than 70 million people under heat alerts from the southern plains all the way to the southeast. And it's going to last right through the weekend. So this is something we need to be concerned with. We've got extreme heat warnings yet again for Kansas City. We've been talking about you as this area of high pressure starts to move a little to the east. Now, when it was west of you, Kansas City has been dealing with these extreme heat warnings. You're still on the northern fringe of this, so you continue with the extreme heat warnings. And now the extreme heat watch, and it's just a matter of time, goes all the way to Florida. When you're talking about heat for a place like Florida and the southeast, and you're used to heat in the summer months, the heat index values are going to be significant, and it's going to be for a number of days. And that's why we've got to be worried about heat-related illnesses, taking care of each other. Tomorrow's forecast, lots of temperatures into the 90s and triple digits. And those are the forecasted highs. Right, you think about the shade, and you got out in the sunshine, it feels a whole lot worse. You add in some humidity and forget about it. Look at the dew point, St. Louis at 76. You have been experiencing some major humidity in St. Louis. Not only are you dealing with a bit of corn sweat, you're closer to the great Mississippi, and there's a lot of moisture to contend with. This moisture and this heat tomorrow is going to make it feel more like 106 or 105 rather in St. Louis, the same as you feel in Tupelo, Montgomery, Tallahassee, Tampa, 103, Houston, 103. It doesn't change a whole lot once we go through the weekend. Here are the forecasted highs for Saturday. How about Sunday? Yeah, you can see where the bubble is, and it just holds tight to portions of the southeast. And with that being said, by the time we get into Saturday and Sunday, you're really feeling the effects. How about Monday? Yeah, it's still there. You're still dealing with the 80s in St. Louis, so it'll take some time to finally get back to the summer heat that you're used to. But in the meantime, running the AC, making sure that you're nice and cool will be a big concern for you. We go into Tuesday, same story, Dallas at 104, hot and humid for you. Now, Oklahoma City, how about your average? Right about 93 or so. You're going to be feeling temperatures about 10 degrees above average most of the weekend, and it's not until Monday that you drop back into the upper 90s and still slightly above average for the weekend and next week, rather. Now, Montgomery, Alabama, you're going to be above average by a few degrees, but it's the heat index values that makes it feel a little bit worse, and by Monday, you still have that heat holding on. What about the temperature outlook as we look ahead to the 22nd? Well, you know what? It doesn't look all that better, that much better for the southeast. We've got more in the way of this dome of high pressure that's still in place. And with the storm track well to the north, you don't have much relief coming up for the rest of this summer. Well, still ahead, more on our top story. Hawaii is on alert. Let's talk about it because we could see some life-threatening flooding. Mudslides, those are all a possibility. How about the waves off the coast? Well, let's call them monster waves, 30 to 50 feet. We're going to give you the timing because you got just a matter of time to prepare before we start to feel the impacts across Hawaii.

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1: Hey there, welcome back to Fox with the First. I hope you're having a great start to your morning. Thank you for being with us this morning. We've got so much to cover from the severe storms and some flooding as well. But not only that, in Hawaii, all eyes are on a system that's just to your south and southeast. If you haven't heard yet, we could be dealing with impacts as early as tomorrow evening and into the weekend. Do you have plans to Hawaii? Do you have people who live there? Even if you don't, you want to pay attention to this one closely as we're watching the potential for perhaps a tropical storm or maybe even a hurricane to bring impacts to that island.
2: We got two major ones, Kahava Flats, which is closing a highway. Also, Cane Hall Road, which seems like that one's going to be out for quite a while, took out a culvert.
1: All right, so Hawaii, obviously no stranger to hurricanes or the impacts, and that was former Hawaii County Mayor talking about the aftermath of Hurricane Hone back in August of 2024. We were covering that here on Fox Weather, and you can see how quickly the rain just continued to come down and rush down into the lower-lying areas. Rainfall totals reached 10 to 15 inches in some areas, and right now, things look okay, right? It's the time for you to prepare as the system continues to strengthen. Currently about 775 miles east-southeast of Hilo, Hawaii, and about 985 miles east-southeast of Honolulu, Hawaii. So now that the storm has been designated as 1C from the National Hurricane Center, they can issue watches and warnings if they want to. We're very close to seeing a tropical storm. There it is right there. The name would be Lala since it is in now the Central Pacific as opposed to Eastern Pacific. So it won't take an Eastern Pacific name. The impacts are what we want to focus in on. The latest forecast cone from the National Hurricane Center gets us very close to Hawaii, the center of it. Remember, it's the center. We're not talking about the outer bands just yet, but the center of it, very close to Hawaii once we go through Saturday morning, very early in the morning. We'll take a look at what's going on and things that are working in its favor. Number one, there is a lot of moisture that's starting to fill in. The stronger winds not really having an impact. They're way up into the north. You see some winds right around here, but a lot of times those are winds coming in from the storm itself, plus the amount of rainfall. It's starting to fill in the dry air ahead of it. Look at that last loop. Look at all of the greens circling the area that we're watching. So it is starting to fill in with more in the way of moisture. The water temperatures are well into the 80s, low 80s at that, and that's exactly what it needs. The exclusive Fox Weather tropical storm threat, it does go way up to the higher end of the scale, even as it's moving potentially in and around Hawaii or south of Hawaii. And some of the other models do bring it up to Category 1 hurricane by the time we get into Saturday. So, again, the next name on this list will be Lala. We will bring you more on the impacts in just a moment. Stay with us about 10 more minutes or so.
3: The deficits in this time is that we've had almost 24 inches of rainfall in deficit, for example, in El Yunque rainforest. And what is remarkable about this year is how quickly it has intensified. For example, we have seen extreme and severe drought in some parts of the island in a very relatively short period of time.
1: Talking about places like Puerto Rico, the Caribbean, places that could use the moisture, they are watching closely. Invest 92L trying to develop right off the main development region. And odds are still on the high end that we could have a tropical depression, especially by the end of the day or so. Dolly would be the next name on the list. The reason they're watching, you've probably seen a lot of the headlines and something we covered here on Fox Weather earlier on in the week, is the lack of rainfall in Puerto Rico and the lack of the water that they have. Water supplies are very dwindled, very, very limited. They don't have much in the way of water and they need it. There it is right there, 92L. On its heels, you got another one, 94L. I do want to mention Cristobal. Cristobal has now been downgraded to a tropical depression, but it was a tropical storm. They found a center of circulation. It continues to move away from the mainland. No impacts, but it did get a name. So we marked the C name off the list. Again, the next one would be closer to Dolly. The area of development is pretty widespread. The National Hurricane Center issuing a pretty expansive area saying it could develop anywhere within that red zone. That's not a forecast zone. Same for the one on its heels, 94L. And this one's a bit of a game changer. It's that wild card, if you will, where we could see development of this one as well, especially as 92L clears the path for 94L to continue its journey almost right on its heels. Now, there are some very strong winds to the north and northwest of Invest 92L, but the storms, they continue to fill in, also putting some more moisture in the atmosphere and pushing some of the dust away from it. There you can really make out the dust getting pushed away. You can see two clusters and then another one coming off the coast of Africa. Those are the seedlings for what we watch for tropical storms to develop, or tropical cyclones, I should say. But look at the amount of moisture that's spilling in around the storms as all of this continues to grow. You got a lot of warm water here, 82 degrees or better, and that's helping them. And most models do take it very close to the Caribbean island. That would be good news. What doesn't look like a lot of rain for them right now, again, they will take every drop that they can. Meanwhile, to the east we go as we continue to track some stormy conditions, not only for the east, but right over through the Ohio River Valley. And this after we've been dealing with days and days of it. Look at Waterford, Connecticut. Man, we've got an area across portions of Connecticut that are dealing with quite a bit. In fact, New England is dealing with the chance for storms there. Then you head over to Iowa and Kentucky, two other areas where you're watching for the storms. Where we have some severe thunderstorm warnings today have now crossed into the state of Iowa. This morning, we started off in right in through Nebraska. From this cluster here, it continues its journey off to the east, and now the severe thunderstorm warnings are popping up in the state of Nebraska. You go right over the state line, over the river, and we are in business. In fact, look at this right here. A bit of a bow starting to really develop and probably producing some very strong wind gusts. I'll go in a little bit closer here to give you more on these two severe thunderstorm warnings. I talked about Omaha just a moment ago. If you were with us, I was like, stand by. You could be dealing with the potential for that line to head through. You also have the tag of tornado possible for Crawford County. This is close to Carroll. So when we look at all that's been going on, you could be dealing with not only some very strong winds that will be coming on through, but you could also be dealing with more in the way of perhaps some rotation. So if you are in a place like Carroll, maybe into Logan, I would treat the severe thunderstorm warning like a tornado warning and just sit it out. Wait till it's done. Wait till it passes. It's coming in with a ton of rain. You don't want to go outside anyway. You wouldn't be able to see anything, even if it was bright outside. Again, that tornado possible is going to be north of 880. Those two severe thunderstorm warnings, they are within the level 2. Out of 5 severe storm threat that extends all the way into central Illinois. And the big picture is these storms will come in with a lot of rain. Now at a level 3 flash flood threat into portions of Indiana, where we have a number of flood warnings, especially for a lot of these rivers. If you live close to a river in Indiana or a levee system, please pay attention closely because these rivers continue to rise. So much rain that's fallen in the past 3 days, more of it today. Look at this afternoon. All of these storms zipping through Chicago, Peoria, and then into Indy by the time we get to the commute home. Cincinnati standing by. You get it closer to dinner and maybe right when you're getting ready to go to bed about 9 o'clock. Heads right into portions of West Virginia, gives us a quick heavy downpour, but you got a couple of them coming through, which could lead to some localized flooding. So as far as rainfall totals, as we go through the next several days here and for the next 24 hours, it looks pretty significant for a place like Cedar Rapids and Des Moines, 2 to 3 inches of rainfall for you, or through Saturday, rather. Fox Weather, your Hurricane HQ, all focused right now on Hawaii. And we're going to take a look back at some previous storms, including Category 4, Hurricane Iniki, 1992, and Hone from not long ago in 2024, which brought some damage to Hawaii. We'll talk about the impacts because we could see waves as big as 30 to 50 feet.
4: I'm Brian Norcross with a Hurricane HQ Minute, looking back on Hurricane Harvey, which made its first landfall in the U.S. on the evening of August 25th, 2017. Harvey produced the most rainfall ever measured in a tropical system in the United States. About 5 feet of rain fell in Nederland, Texas. A steadily strengthening tropical storm was forecast up to landfall, but Harvey found a patch of extra warm water and exploded into a Category 4. And another concern was developing. Harvey was forecast to stall once it moved inland. Friday night, Hurricane Harvey made landfall near the town of Rockport, Texas, with peak winds estimated at 130 miles per hour. As Harvey's winds were ripping across the coastal areas north of Corpus Christi, the flooding concern from days of heavy rain across southeast Texas, including Metro Houston, was increasing. But nobody imagined the stunning rainfall that overwhelmed Houston's flood control systems. The initial forecast of 20 inches of rain seemed like a lot until the forecast was increased to 40 inches and finally 50. For 5 days, the water poured from the sky, peaking at over 6 inches an hour. Over 300,000 homes and businesses were flooded, and an estimated 500,000 cars as well. The bill from Harvey is only behind Katrina, with damages totaling over $150 billion in modern dollars. And most of the damage came when Harvey was only a tropical storm.
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1: All right, a travel alert on this Thursday morning as we look live over Chicago O'Hare International Airport. 66 degrees right now, and we could be dealing with some delays at Chicago today. It's one of the airports we'll watch. Let's show you what's happening on the roads and runways. This is our travel forecast. Minneapolis also standing by for some storms just to your south, so I'll show you some of the rain on the board right now. We have 21 delays and one canceled flight out of Minneapolis as the rain gets closer. To Chicago we go. You saw the live shot. We've had a number of cancellations, six so far and 55 delays. You can see more of those today as we've got the severe storm threat yet again from Illinois back into Iowa, extending all the way to Kentucky. Morning storms could slow you down right through portions of New England this morning and this afternoon. As you look over to the mid-Atlantic, not all that bad, hot and humid, perhaps a few scattered showers. Most of them will be over portions of West Virginia. Scattered showers for the Four Corners as well as Florida today.
6: Hey, I'm Fox Weather's Ian Oliver, and today we're talking about the infamous I-name storms. The list of hurricane names follows the alphabet, with the ninth storm being an I-name. And those I-names have developed quite the reputation, becoming some of the most devastating storms, including Ivan in 2004, Ike in 2008, Irma in 2017, Ida in 2021, and Ian in 2022. It isn't necessarily coincidence. The ninth storm of the season typically happens right in the heart of it, August and September, when sea surface temperatures are at their warmest and atmospheric conditions are most favorable. Fox Weather, for all seasons, for all America.
1: 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I'm Craig Herrera, Fox Weather, your Hurricane HQ, and we are monitoring very closely Hawaii and the islands there. Tropical impacts could happen as early as perhaps late tomorrow, Friday, and certainly through the weekend. Right now, it is potential tropical cyclone 1C getting ready to move in. Hawaii, no stranger to a lot of hurricanes and tropical storms, getting hit by many systems. Hurricane Iniki was the latest hurricane to reach the islands. This was in September of 1992, and just look at the damage it brought with the amount of winds, the heavy rainfall. Perhaps you remember the movie Jurassic Park, blockbuster, still a classic, right? Well, they were in the middle of filming when Iniki hit, and Iniki brought plenty of rainfall, so they didn't need Hollywood magic to make that rain. They had the real stuff. Even so, in the last 2 years, they've seen impacts from tropical systems as well. We had Hurricane Hone brought some tropical storm force rain and winds all over the Hawaiian Islands back in 2024. We had a couple of people out there. In fact, Fox Weather meteorologist Michael Estime was there during that storm. Again, that was 2 years ago. So we watched closely, and then we head to just over 2 weeks ago. Fausto brought some rough surf and big waves to the island. So Fox Weather senior correspondent Robert Ray was actually there covering the story. When we take a look at Hawaii, right, you're talking about these islands off in the Pacific. The Pacific is massive as it is. So it's to get an impact is like threading a needle to get to the islands. The concern with some of these storms is when they come in from the south. Here's the basically the track that we had with Iniki. Iniki intensified on the southern route right in through here, right? And the reason being is the waters well down to the south were 80 degrees or better. That was perfect fuel for the storm to feed off during its life cycle as it was going west. Had it been going to the north or northwest here, it would have been moving into cooler waters and we would have had a different story. Steering mechanisms at that point when it reached Category 4, massive storm here. That is when we started to feel the steering effects pull it up into the north. And that's when we had a direct landfall. September 5th through the 13th was what we were looking at. It is the costliest hurricane in Hawaiian history. All of the islands taking it. And then we talked about Hone, right? Just in 2024. This one actually moved a little far south of the island. It was a very close call with the Big Island. But when you think about, like we talk about, the dirty side, the northeastern quadrant, as this storm is headed in this direction, the island took on some big waves, a lot in the way of strong gusty winds. You were just on that side of the system that made the impact so important here. We'll go back to a few more tropical storms that actually made landfall because, you know, just to make a landfall is pretty significant through what we're threading on these islands. Olivia in 2018 made the first landfall ever on Maui and then in Darby on 2016. And Isabel in 2014 also made landfall, both of those on the Big Island. And as we take a look at these monumental storms that hit Hawaii, Fox Weather senior correspondent Robert Ray gives us a look at the weather that impacts these U.S. Pacific Islands, especially in an El Nino year.
7: The Hawaiian Islands are famous for having some of the most diverse weather on Earth. In just a few miles, you can go from tropical rainforest to dry desert. Now, with El Nino developing across the Pacific, scientists are watching closely to see how those unique climates could be affected.
8: Because the Hawaiian Islands are so mountainous, the mountains interact with the wind flow, and that's what drives the weather.
7: Here on Maui, it's one of the nature's greatest weather laboratories. In less than an hour's drive, you can experience heavy tropical rain, sunshine, cool mountain air, and dry desert conditions, all on the same island. 10,000 feet in elevation and above the clouds here in Maui, this is Haleakala National Park. What an amazing place, and really the finest example, at least here on Maui, of the microsystems, the different climates. As we look down on the crater, amazing to see the vastness of that volcanic situation down there. And then we have rainforests in the area. Trade winds push most air toward the mountains, where it rises, cools, and condenses into clouds and rain. The windward slopes receive abundant rainfall, feeding lush rainforests and waterfalls. Some areas receive well over 300 inches of rain each year, while others see less than 15.
8: So when that moist easterly flow runs into the mountain, it goes up the mountain and then falls back down as rain. So the east side of the mountains, the windward side, are the rainy parts of Hawaii and all of the islands.
7: Now add El Nino into the equation as ocean temperatures warm across the central and eastern Pacific. Atmospheric circulation shifts. Scientists across the world emphasize that every El Nino behaves a little differently. But understanding Hawaii's complex terrain helps explain why even subtle shifts in the Pacific can produce noticeable impacts across the islands. From Maui, Hawaii, Robert Ray, Fox Weather.
1: All right, we're also watching a flash flood threat expand across portions of the western half of the lower 48. Arizona has been getting soaked all week long. Look at some of that video. I love video like this. You can see that rain shaft right on the right-hand side of your screen, dark clouds above. The flood risk is shifting into parts of Colorado now. Denver also included in that threat. So most of this rain from the monsoon has been confined to Arizona and into portions of New Mexico. Now it's moving a little farther north. Area of high pressure is also moving a little farther east, and the winds are shifting, and you're getting some of that moisture going all the way up into the Rockies, where we desperately need it. We're at a level 2 out of 4 flash flood threat that does include the front range of Colorado up into Utah. You also see that right over the higher elevations of Arizona, Flagstaff included, as well as the Great Basin from Utah into Nevada. into Utah and Nevada. We also have the strong for some very strong winds to come through with some of these storms. That's a major concern. Salt Lake City is included. So is Las Vegas. This is the type of setup anybody traveling Interstate 15, which so many people do, or Interstate 90, could be a major concern. We do have some scattered showers for the morning hours that will take us into the afternoon. But this afternoon, things really get going. You add some daytime heat into the mix. These storms flare up and it gets intense. Some of the storms could bring localized flooding to communities that are miles away, because oftentimes these storms build in the mountains. And then as they drift over the valleys, they unleash a lot of rain and they fill what we call arroyos in this part of the country, dry riverbeds. And that could cut off some roads, could cut off communities, because these arroyos are sometimes going through some of these communities. Watch what happens 6 o'clock tomorrow morning. We still have a few scattered showers. We go through Friday and Saturday. The flash flood threat level 2 continues for the Front Range of Colorado, the Eastern Plains, and into portions of western Nebraska and Kansas. Here's a look at the rainfall still to come. Bullseye for you, Colorado, into portions of Nebraska, where you easily will add 1 to 2 inches of rain locally, perhaps as much as 3, which in Denver will be a huge help because your rain deficit is just shy of 5 inches, about 4 3/4, 4.70. The rain forecast calling for 1 to 2 inches of rain. So if you can get the 2 inches, at least you made a good dent in it. Timing wise, by the afternoon, those storms will bubble up. They'll move over the Front Range and you'll get some of those coming off the foothills as well. And we do this again this weekend. So be prepared for the possibility of flooding, slowdowns on the roads, and certainly slowdowns at the airports. Well, how about this? Million saw the total solar eclipse yesterday. The path of totality went through Iceland and Spain, where other parts of Europe and North America got a view of the partial solar eclipse as well. Pretty awesome, right? Fox Weather's Stephen Morgan and Bain Ferroni, they were on the air to give you some special coverage. I hope you got to tune in. They were covering the eclipse yesterday as it was happening.
9: And the best show is about to get underway. In Spain. In fact, I think, yeah, the best show is getting underway as we speak. We have reached totality in Spain. Look at that thing, Bane. Oh, we can see it behind us.
10: I'm looking at the bigger screen.
9: Incredible. Wow. So you might see what looks to be one of those flares or a prominence. Yeah, those you are able to witness during totality uniquely. People in Spain here, they're able to see this, take off those solar glasses, the corona, that light around the disc of what appears to be the moon, right? That light around is the corona. It is the atmosphere of the sun.
10: Oh my gosh, you can see my face like in the thing. I'm like,
9: isn't that
10: so cool? This is amazing.
1: So cool. I love that. Makes all of us feel like a kid again, right? The next total solar eclipse will be next summer, August 2nd, 2027. Well, guess what? It's going to be visible, but that's going to be in parts of southern Spain, North Africa, Saudi Arabia, and Yemen. The next total solar eclipse in the United States will be August 22nd, 2044. Hey, well, listen, thank you for tuning in to Fox Weather First and joining us this morning. I'm Craig Herrera. We continue to keep a close eye on the tropics. Both eyes are active. Look at the big board. We've got 3 areas in the Atlantic, including what has now been downgraded to a tropical depression, Cristobal. But what we are eyeing, the left side of your screen, Hawaii highlighted, could have impacts from some tropical system or tropical weather, rather, as we go into the weekend.
9: Strengthening overnight into a catastrophic Category 5 hurricane.
11: So many catastrophic aspects.
12: That's a top 10 storm on record.
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14: Brutal conditions right now. Intense hurricane force winds.
15: We're looking at the worst conditions that we've seen since it came ashore.
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17: 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You know, the hardworking folks over here are saving lives.
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1: Now, tonight, it's serious business. We've got a severe weather outbreak that's underway.
2: We're just getting started. These storms are continuing to ramp up.
3: So we're talking about the possibility of intense, long-track tornadoes.
4: Another dangerous round of severe weather again.
5: This is just the very beginning of all modes on deck.
6: Oh, my gosh. Oh, my gosh. Tornado on the ground again.
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8: And good morning. Welcome back to Fox Weather First. I'm Craig Herrera. We appreciate you joining us this morning. Hawaii, today is the day to really prepare because things are going to change quickly. Right now, things look okay, right? Look at these two beautiful shots off the islands. But we've got a system that continues to strengthen just to your south and southeast. And that is what we watch closely. That is 1C at this hour. But expect it to perhaps get a name. That would be Lala once we go through later in the day or certainly tomorrow. But here it is, latest advisory showing there are the Hawaiian Islands. The track taking it very close to the islands. And the impacts will start to peel as early as probably tomorrow evening. That does mean some big, big waves, some rain, and some gusty winds at times. The center of the storm could go anywhere within that cone. And at this point, between Friday evening and Saturday evening, notice the winds, 60 miles per hour, tropical storm, tropical storm. However, is there a break within that point? Some models indicate that there could be where it gets up to 75 miles per hour. And we have a Cat 1 hurricane on our hands. Regardless, it's the impacts. And you'll notice what's going on. It has a lot to work with right now. There is plenty of moisture to work with. The dry air is well out of the area. It doesn't have much in the way of strong winds. And yes, it does have some warm waters at the surface to work with. As a result, the exclusive Fox Weather Tropical Threat Model has it on the higher end of development right through this weekend. We will watch closely with you. Again, some models do bring it up as a Category 1 storm once we get into, say, maybe as early as Friday or Saturday morning overnight. Stay with us as we watch this closely. And thank you for joining us this morning. I'm Craig Herrera. Stay with us. So much more to cover this morning, including the severe storm threat and flash flood threat in the same areas that were slammed across the Midwest. We are going to see the possibility of more in the way of flooding today and maybe even some tornadoes and some strong gusty winds. That and more when Fox Weather continues. Meantime, on Fox Business Network, stay tuned for Mornings with Maria Bartiromo. That is coming up next.

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1: Hey there, welcome back to Fox Weather First. Thanks for being with us this morning. I'm Craig Herrera. We appreciate you joining us. So much to cover. We're talking about the Hawaii on big alert for what could be an impact that we start to feel as early as Friday. Certainly take us through the weekend as well. But we do have a Fox Weather alert to get to this morning. It is a tornado warning. We're looking to the state of Iowa right now in Sioux City. We're at 73 degrees. Rain has been coming down. The tornado warning extends across portions of Carroll and Crawford counties for about 15 more minutes. So we want to get to this quickly to make sure that you are in your safe spot. Carroll is on just on the outside of this tornado warning. You can see this impressive line that we've been tracking this morning coming out of the state of Nebraska, moving into Iowa. And as you take a look here, we'll take the radar, take the lightning away so you can make out how much rain is coming in. Three areas to watch right with this line and that tornado warning that we're watching closely. This storm is moving northeast at 55 miles per hour. A little bit of broadening out here. It looked a little more impressive just a moment ago. But nonetheless, with this being said, if you are in a place like Denison, I'd watch closely. And again, it is moving to the northeast at about 55 miles per hour. So booking it, if you will. Anyone living within any of these severe thunderstorm warnings, I would say treat it like a tornado warning, because a lot of us are dealing with some very, very strong winds, some gusty winds with the heavy rainfall coming down. Denison, stand by. 516 is when it will reach your area. A place like Carroll at 542 and Glendon by 549. So the storms to the south there are also in what is the level 2 out of 5 severe storm threat that extends over Iowa and into central Illinois. The storms are going up and over this area of high pressure, coming in with not only heavy rainfall, but the chance for some rotation. So we'll watch this area here specifically for rotation, some strong gusty winds. The flash flood threat is also significant. Now at a level 3 out of 4 for portions of Indiana, that's central and southern Indiana, where we have a number of rivers that we are watching closely in the state of Indiana that are under flood warnings. Many of them still expected to crest. And as we go through the weekend, finally starting to see the waters recede. It does take time, as you know, for those waters to finally make an exit. If you live close to a levee or dam in the state of Indiana, especially central Indiana, I would be prepared to move to higher ground just quickly, just in case something happens here. And we've got some heavy rainfall that's compromising some of these locations, levees, where we've got a lot of water coming in. The storm track continues to move and dive right into central portions of Illinois and Indiana this afternoon. That's 3 o'clock. Chicago will be getting it from 3 to about 5, and then between 5 and 7 moves closer to Indianapolis and Cincinnati. Scattered rain all across portions of the Ohio River Valley, and notice these little clusters behind it also will refuel and give us more in the way of storms as we go through Friday. So we are not done just yet. It has been a long week. We've got more of it to go.
2: Everyone in the communities are really pitching in and helping a lot, rebuilding roofs and everything. So it's really nice to see the effort of everyone coming together.
1: Yeah, Hawaii, no stranger to hurricanes. And that was video and somebody speaking about Hurricane Iniki back in September of 1992. Look at the waves. Brought some huge destructive winds as well. Something that we may potentially see in parts of the islands is we've got Tropical Cyclone 1C making its approach to the Hawaiian Islands. And we do have storm specialist Mike Seidel there today bringing us live updates throughout the rest of the day. Right now, though, it's quiet. Do you live on the islands? If you do, please, today's the day to get ready. You are likely going to be dealing with power outages. We could see some debris flows, mudslides, all of it, especially on the windward side of the islands, because you may be taking the brunt of it as we go through the next few days. If you're on the leeward side, well, you don't have a lot of vegetation to absorb some of the water, so you could be dealing with flooding as well. Here's a look at the track right now, the latest one coming in from the National Hurricane Center. Sometime Friday evening to Saturday evening, we still have the winds at Tropical Storm Force, but there are some models that take it up right to 75 once it gets closer to the Big Island, and we may be dealing with the Cat 1 hurricane on our hands. And we haven't had a hurricane make landfall since 92 in Iniki. We've had a tropical storms or close calls, but hurricanes, it's been some time. And that was a big one, too. That was a Category 4. So Cat 1, prepare for it. Treat it as if it was a Cat 2. That would mean more in the way of heavy rainfall. those waves, 30 to 50 feet, especially off the shore of the Big Island. The Big Island, the highest elevation is just about 13,600 feet, and all of that's going to wring out all of the moisture and send it down the Big Island. Here's a look at the exclusive tropical threat model from Fox Weather, and it is on the higher side all the way across the southern side of the island. So confidence is high that we could see something develop and stay with us through the weekend. Look at this. By Saturday, some models do bring it up to Category 1 we were just talking about. So as we look at the names on the list, this is now the Central Pacific. Now we're out of the Eastern Pacific. It will take on the name Lala. I'll give you this note as well. Since we're in the Central Pacific, they have a different name, different list, right? And they go through the entire list until they exhaust all of the names, and then they recycle the list. So you'll notice the last name that was on the list was from 2025. It's pretty interesting out there, right? But we'll watch closely. And by the way, we have another system just off the Eastern Pacific that we're watching closely as well.
3: Recent models have shown that the system will weaken as it approaches the Lesser Antilles. So we still need to determine how far west the system will reach. And I don't think, as I told you, one system alone will end the drought. Mm-hmm. I think that if this system pushes the moisture, the right amount of moisture, and if we get 4 to 6 inches of rain, that will be very good.
1: Yeah, they'll take all they can. Places like Puerto Rico, the Caribbean islands, because they have been lacking water. We are watching a couple of invests. Invest 92L is going to try to develop in the main development region, and odds are high that it will become a tropical depression. The name here, the next name on the list, is Dolly. In case you missed it, we had Cristobal that was a tropical storm, has now been downgraded to a tropical depression right in through here. Yesterday, about this time, they were watching closely because satellite imagery showed a center of circulation. And then upon further observation, they realized that we had something going and it got a name for a brief period of time. The attention now goes to the main development region. These two areas, one with an 80% chance of development, which is Invest 92L, continues its journey closer to the Caribbean islands. Does it hold? Does it make it through the dry air? Another thing it may do, I highlighted the area you were watching with 92L. 94L is right on its heels. Now, the one leading the race, if you will, the journey along the MDR is kind of pushing all of the dust out of the way. It is encountering some very strong winds aloft as well, which will help to pull this thing apart. But it opens the door for what's behind Invest 94L, which may be a bit of a wild card in this forecast. Maybe that's the one that we need to watch closely. If it becomes strong enough, though, it will be pulled to the north over the steering mechanisms and then eventually away from the United States. But this guy right here, the one that we want to watch closely, could bring some much needed rainfall to the Caribbean islands. Maybe not a lot, but you know what? 1 to 2 inches of rain will certainly help, which is also great because it will let the earth absorb it. Localized flooding wouldn't be too much of a problem in that case. This would be as we go through Sunday. You can see where it is right now, Sunday by the evening. There's Puerto Rico, and perhaps we'll be dealing with some rain. Timing-wise, when you look at this, you look at the Lesser Antilles getting some of the rain Saturday night into Sunday morning. You'll see some of it move over Puerto Rico, the DR Sunday, but it does fall apart, right? We talked about the strong winds aloft, some of the dust ahead of that, and that's working against it. Now, the one on its heels, 94L, maybe becoming a little bit stronger. But we talked about the steering mechanism here that would help to redirect it away from the United States. Plus, the storms that are coming off of the U.S. will also help to redirect it. So active across the Atlantic and the Pacific this morning for the week ahead. And stay with us as we continue to track our top story, Hawaii on alert. Today is the day to get ready for it because we do have the chance for some impacts being felt as early as tomorrow and into Saturday. And if that wasn't enough, Kilauea experiences the 53rd eruption episode. Look how massive that is. Very active on the Big Island. This area here could be dealing with strong winds and some flooding rains in the weekend ahead. Fox Weather First will be right back.
4: Hey, I'm Ari Sarsalari, and today we're talking about flooding. You know, flooding is one of the top weather-related killers in the U.S. every year, which is why it's important to know the different types of flood alerts issued by the National Weather Service. So you have flooding and flash flooding. Regular flooding is when a body of water like a lake, a river, a creek, or a stream overflows onto dry land. Now, these types of floods typically don't have rushing water. A flash flood happens when heavy rain causes a big, fast rise in water levels. Now, flash flooding typically doesn't last that long, but it's so dangerous because of that rushing water. It can easily sweep away debris, vehicles, and even people. You never want to be unprepared for flooding, so make sure to download that Fox Weather app to stay up to date with the latest weather alerts. Fox Weather.

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1: Star Solari, and today we're talking about the heat index. You ever been outside in the summer and it just feels like it's much hotter than the actual temperature? Well, that is what we call the heat index. The heat index is a measure of how hot the air feels when you account for the combination of temperature and humidity. The National Weather Service, they've got a chart that you can figure out the heat index pretty easily. All you have to do is match the air temperature, that's the horizontal axis at the top, with the relative humidity, that's the vertical axis on the left. You just find where the two values intersect, and that number is your heat index. Don't sweat it when faced with sweltering heat. Make sure to download the Fox Weather app for up-to-date forecasts. 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
2: All right, here we go. Welcome back to Fox for the First. I'm Craig Herrera. As we head back to the Aloha State, tropical storm watches could be issued very soon. This is we continue to watch all that's been happening in Hawaii, standing by for this weekend. We will have to wait and see how things play out. But we do know at this point that the wave heights could be massive. We could have incredible amounts of rainfall, especially across the Big Island. And we watch closely. You can see where the cone is as we go through the weekend, potentially reaching and making impacts as far as a landfall with perhaps a tropical storm or a Cat 1 hurricane. Officials in Hawaii are watching closely, and they are encouraging residents to prepare now. What do you need to do? Review your family emergency plan. Make sure you know how to reach your loved ones if you are separated or if you are working and your loved ones are somewhere else. You should also have 14 days of food, water, and medicine on your hand, not only for yourself, but anyone in your family, including your pets. Make sure you have a plan for the pets as well. Have a go bag ready in case you need to evacuate, because with the amount of rainfall we could be dealing with, we could also be dealing with significant areas watching for some debris flows in some cases. Heavy rainfall and flooding is possible. We could see perhaps 30 inches of rain for the highest terrain. On the highest elevations across the Big Island, we're talking about elevations from about 13,500 to 13,700 or so. Strong winds will also be a major concern, especially for portions of the windward side of the islands. Wind gusts could reach 85 miles per hour. You know that will result in some power outages, down trees as well. High surf for the coast is going to be significant. Right off the coast, peak wave heights of 30 to 40 feet. Once we get closer to the shore, pretty significant. The forecast models for PTC1C is showing the Big Island. A lot of these tracks are close to the Big Island or just south of the Big Island. And when you look at the consensus, it does take it, the average of all the models, south of the Big Island. But remember, the center of the storm could go anywhere within the cone, the forecast cone from the National Hurricane Center. It stays within that cone about 90% of the chance, 90% of the time, rather. There is a chance it could go out of there. But when you look at the southern side of that, you also worry because the dirty side of the storm would be affecting places like the Big Island. So gusty winds are still possible, as even if this stays offshore, especially on that side of the storm, rough surf will continue to be a problem for us. We'll continue to watch for the possibility of those outages. Dangerous, especially if you're closer to the coast. I wouldn't even watch from a distance because those sneaker waves could also get you. You'll start to feel the impacts of those tropical winds on the Big Island as early as Friday evening.
3: It's all flooded. Back door, up here, almost to the staircase. Not to mention the giant water coming through right here. And it's a downpouring. My car is completely done for. It ain't going nowhere.
2: Oh, my gosh. His car, his neighbor's car, heavy rain led to flooding yesterday. This in the state of Indiana. Look what happens to this family. They were in their apartment in Newcastle, looked out the door, and all of their neighbors, their cars flooded out. Tough scenario out there. And check out this drone video flooding that happened in Cambridge, Indiana. Another perspective is they were doing some water rescues. See the boat off in the distance. We had five flash flood emergencies that were issued across that state yesterday. And flash flooding, severe storms, they're moving through the same areas again today. So we may be seeing some scenes very similar to this. Plus, the ground is really saturated at this point. We started to feel the effects Monday, Tuesday, Wednesday. As a result, for the 3-day totals, Newcastle, nearly a foot of rain. all the way to Muncie, 7 inches of rain. The state of Indiana taking it as we had this high pressure in place, and the storm track has just been going up and over. We even had a derecho early on in the week with incredible reports of wind and damage out there. Here's what we've had for the past 2 days as far as the estimated rainfall totals. We take out Monday and look at Tuesday and Wednesday. And some of these locations across Indiana and Ohio, as much as almost 8 to 12 inches of rainfall. At this point, when you look at the storm still to come, you're like, all right, what is it going to take to cause some localized splitting? Well, in 3 hours, if you look at these shades of green, you're going to get a little more than 4 inches. It's these areas here, the yellow and the orange. If you get half an inch to an inch of rain, you're likely going to be dealing with some localized flooding. The rivers are a major concern. How close do you live to a river? These rivers are going up and in some cases close to the all-time records. We'll take a look at the White River. We'll start off in Muncie. The river flows, in this case, north to south. And then by the time we get to Anderson and Indianapolis, we've got some concerns. So today in Muncie, expect it to reach major flood stage at 15.4 feet as it goes down to Anderson tomorrow, reaching its crest at 23 feet. And then by the time we get to the 15th, right over Indianapolis, expected to be at about just shy of 15 feet. So taking a look at it specifically in Muncie, we'll break it down for you. The latest at 15 feet, expected to drop quickly. And here's a record for you in Anderson, as we'll watch that potentially make a record as we go through this afternoon. So a lot of these neighborhoods that are living within these areas, please be aware, some of these levee systems, if you're close to one, may actually be in jeopardy. Well, it's not just the rain and the flooding the Midwest is dealing with this week. More than 300 miles of damaging wind reports across the Midwest and the Ohio Valley came in on Tuesday, and that's more than enough to meet the criteria for what we know as a derecho. These damaging winds toppled trees onto Chesterton, Indiana, on this home. The homeowner actually joined Fox Weather Command to discuss living through this tough storm.
4: We were all downstairs in the basement, thank goodness, and we were watching. We have a little bit of a window well out there, and we were kind of watching the wind, and then we heard the noise coming, and so we quickly moved from one end of the basement to the other because we didn't know what it was. And so as we were downstairs, I was pretty sure it was the tree that had hit the house, but we weren't exactly sure, but we could hear the wind and the rain coming into the home. But we were just stuck downstairs because the storm was still going on. It was still very windy and torrential downpour. So the tree actually, I think, hit towards the beginning of the storm, and we had to just wait it out to see what the damage was like. We were pretty shocked. My daughter went up first through one stairwell, and she said, "I don't think it's too bad, Mom." And I went up the other stairwell, and I'm like, "Well, half the house is pretty much crushed, darling. It is pretty bad." So, yeah, we were just a little bit in shock, and working to get everybody out of the house and then get outside to see what the rest of the damage was like. We did lose almost all of the trees on our property came down. We're still kind of in those beginning phases. We don't even really know how long this is going to be. The family split up last night to different friends' homes. We're trying to determine where we're going to be long term till this gets fixed. So that's the plan from today. We love where we live. We love the location. We love the community. So we're hoping that we can rebuild. We just don't know how long it'll be. This is not the first time this summer this has happened to us. In May, we also lost a giant tree that crushed all of the structures in our backyard, including our pool. So this will be our second time rebuilding.
2: Well, stand by. Summer scorcher is headed for the south. Yeah, I know it's August, but man, we've got more than 70 million people under heat alerts from the southern plains all the way to the southeast. And it's going to last right through the weekend. So this is something we need to be concerned with. If you've got extreme heat warnings yet again for Kansas City, we've been talking about you as this area of high pressure starts to move a little to the east. Now, when it was west of you, Kansas City has been dealing with these extreme heat warnings. You're still on the northern fringe of this, so you continue with the extreme heat warnings. And now the extreme heat watch, and it's just a matter of time, goes all the way to Florida. When you're talking about heat for a place like Florida and the southeast, and you're used to heat in the summer months, The heat index values are going to be significant, and it's going to be for a number of days. And that's why we've got to be worried about heat-related illnesses, taking care of each other. Tomorrow's forecast, lots of temperatures into the 90s and triple digits. And those are the forecasted highs. Right, you think about the shade, and you got out in the sunshine, it feels a whole lot worse. You add in some humidity and forget about it. Look at the dew point, St. Louis at 76. You've been experiencing some major humidity in St. Louis. Not only are you dealing with a bit of corn sweat, you're closer to the Great Mississippi, and there's a lot of moisture to contend with. This moisture and this heat tomorrow is going to make it feel more like 106 or 105, rather, in St. Louis, the same as you feel in Tupelo, Montgomery, Tallahassee, Tampa, 103, Houston, 103. It doesn't change a whole lot once we go through the weekend. Here are the forecasted highs for Saturday. How about Sunday? Yeah, you can see where the bubble is, and it just holds tight to portions of the southeast. And with that being said, by the time we get into Saturday and Sunday, you're really feeling the effects. How about Monday? Yeah, it's still there. You're still dealing with the 80s in St. Louis, so it'll take some time to finally get back to the summer heat that you're used to. But in the meantime, running the AC, making sure that you're nice and cool will be a big concern for you. We go into Tuesday, same story, Dallas at 104. Hot and humid for you. Now, Oklahoma City, how about your average? Right about 93 or so. You're going to be feeling temperatures about 10 degrees above average most of the weekend, and it's not until Monday that you drop back into the upper 90s and still slightly above average for the weekend, and next week, rather. Now, Montgomery, Alabama, you're going to be above average by a few degrees, but it's the heat index values that makes it feel a little bit worse, and by Monday, you still have that heat holding on. What about the temperature outlook as we look ahead to the 22nd? Well, you know what? It doesn't look all that better, that much better for the south. East. We've got more in the way of this dome of high pressure that's still in place, and with the storm track well to the north, you don't have much relief coming up for the rest of this summer. And here are the headlines that we are tracking right now, sponsored by T-Mobile for Business. Of course, the tropics, all eyes on the tropics. We've got two basins that are active. We had a tropical storm, Cristobal, that formed and no longer a threat to the U.S., never really was, but two areas to the south of there could bring some much-needed rain to the Caribbean. We're also watching, of course, Hawaii. Hawaii could have impacts from a tropical system by the time we get into Friday. So we'll watch closely with that. Plus, the flooding continues. Places like Indiana have been dealing with flooding. A lot of these storms coming out of Nebraska and Iowa, moving through portions of the Ohio River Valley, will be a concern yet again today. And the flood threat is expanding across the West. So we'll break it all down, all of that and more just ahead.
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1: I'm Brian Norcross with a Hurricane HQ Minute. Looking back at the impact of the Great Miami Hurricane of 1926 here in downtown Miami. The great storm had moved on by the afternoon of September 18th. A photographer stood right about there and captured the scene. Bayfront Park was littered with ships of all shapes and sizes. In the distance, Miami's original Grand Hotel, the Royal Palms, stood but was damaged and never recovered. The ornate Ingram Building was under construction. It opened in 1927 and survives to this day. Miami's Hotel Row was wounded. Windows in the McAllister Hotel blew out, but the building was used as a hospital after the storm. The Columbus next door lost part of its top floors, and the wind ripped through the Grand Everglades Hotel there on the far right. It was the second half of the giant hurricane that pushed Biscayne Bay 10 or 11 feet above normal high tide. It was a pivotal event in the history of Miami and all of South Florida. Fox Weather, for all seasons, for all America.
2: Hey there, good morning to you. Welcome to Fox Weather First. I'm Craig Herrera. We appreciate you joining us this morning. You know, we've been talking about Hawaii for a few days now, and we really want to focus in on the islands because we've got one sea that perhaps is going to bring impacts to the island very soon, as early as tomorrow and in through the weekend. So listen up, because we've got the latest forecast, and it's not the only basin. The Atlantic is also alive, but let's focus in on Hawaii.
3: We got two major ones, Kahala Flats, which is closing a highway. Also, Cane Hall Road, which seems like that one's going to be out for quite a while, took out a culvert.
2: Preparations underway. Hawaii, no stranger to hurricanes. That was a former Hawaii County mayor talking about the aftermath of Hurricane Hone back in August of 2024. Now you can see how quickly the rain just came down, piled up, and made some roads impassable from all of the flooding. Rainfall totals reached easily 10 to 15 inches in some areas. Now, right now, it's okay. This is the calm before the storm and the time for you to prepare, because things could all change as the system just to your south and southeast continues to intensify, moving west at about 10 miles per hour right now. So again, this is one sea, and the sea coming from the Central Pacific. It's in the zone where we're now watching the Central Pacific as opposed to the Eastern Pacific, which we also talk about so often here. This, by the way, is another area we're watching closely, but let's focus in on what we're dealing with specifically with this area. Now, we could potentially see a tropical storm by the time we get into, say, later this evening. The winds on Friday and Saturday, according to this model for the evening hours, keep it at a tropical storm. But what happens in the window between that? Do we make it up to the 75 mile per hour winds to give it a Category 1 status? And how close does it get to the Big Island, any of the islands? The forecast cone from the National Hurricane Center, very narrow, as a lot of the models are in a good agreement that this is going to be the general direction it will go, and the center of the storm would stay somewhere within that cone 90% of the time. The impacts are going to be significant. Don't focus in on where the center is going to go, but more so, what am I going to expect? I'm going to expect some waves, 30 to 40, maybe 50 feet up just off the coast. I'm going to expect some rain, heavy rainfall, especially with elevation. You've got some of the highest peaks here on the Big Island, above 16,000 feet. I'm also going to get a lot of the rain, plenty of moisture to work with. It is right now moving through some very warm waters, and that is the fuel that it needs to fuel the system. The exclusive Fox model, the tropical threat, is way up on the higher end. Look at those deeper shades of red as we approach the Big Island. Other models do take it up to a Cat 1 by the time we get into late Friday, early Saturday morning. Some of them keep it at a tropical storm. We talked about the Central Pacific, right? It's right within this area, and that's why it's taken on the name of sea. And the actual name, when it gets one, will be Lala. Now, the naming system in the Central Pacific, they go through the entire list until they exhaust the list. So you'll notice, you're like, okay, well, why did we have one in 2019, 19, 20, 24, 25, 25? Because that's when we had storms that got their name in the Central Pacific. And until we exhaust this list, until that happens, they won't move on to the next one. So again, Lala will be the next name on the list for this system as we watch Hawaii closely.
4: The deficits in this time is that we've had almost 24 inches of rainfall in deficit, for example, in El Yunque rainforest. And what is remarkable about this year is how quickly it has intensified. For example, we have seen extreme and severe drought in some parts of the island in a very relatively short period of time.
2: Yeah, they could use more in the way of rainfall over the Caribbean. Puerto Rico, they are watching closely 92L, hoping that it will bring them some rain as it continues to develop in the main development region. As we look out over the British Virgin Islands, right now it looks great there. Yeah, pretty warm, pretty humid, as you'd expect. Odds are high that we naming system in the Central Pacific, they go through the entire list until they exhaust the list. So you'll notice you're like, okay, well, why did we have one in 2019, 19, 20, 24, 25, 25? Because that's when we had storms that got their name in the Central Pacific. And until we exhaust this list, until that happens, they won't move on to the next one. So again, Lala will be the next name on the list for this system as we watch Hawaii closely.
4: The deficits in this time is that we've had almost 24 inches of rainfall in deficit, for example, in El Yunque rainforest. And what is remarkable about this year is how quickly it has intensified. For example, we have seen extreme and severe drought in some parts of the island in a very relatively short period of time.
2: Yeah, they could use more in the way of rainfall over the Caribbean. Puerto Rico, they are watching closely 92L, hoping that it will bring them some rain as it continues to develop in the main development region. As we look out over the British Virgin Islands, right now it looks great there. Yeah, pretty warm, pretty humid, as you'd expect. Odds are high that we will see a tropical depression. The next name on the list here, by the way, is Dolly. In case you missed it, we had Cristobal that formed way up in the northern Atlantic. Now it's a tropical depression, continues its journey out to sea, so we're not worried about that. All we did was check a name off with that. This would likely be the next name at this point with an 80% chance of development, which would be Dolly, but there is one on its heels, which I will highlight as well. Let's focus in on 92L. Right now, winds at about 20 or 30 miles per hour. The red that you see here is where we could see development. Here we go through portions of the Caribbean. You've probably seen the headlines. We covered it here early in the week as well. Places like Puerto Rico in desperate need of some water. We've had no tropical activity in this part of the world, especially since it's been El Nino, and that's what we would historically expect. So this could help out. Not a buster for them, but it could certainly help out. The second one, 94L, is interesting. I'm calling this one a wild card because it is on the heels of the first system, which is 92L, which is basically carving the way. It's almost like a bulldozer are coming through a flooded road, and it's just clearing the way for the second one to move on through. There is some dust to the north, but watch what happens as these thunderstorms move to the west and fill the area there. We've got more in the way of the moisture filling in, which is helping out. Then you've got a few more clusters coming off the coast of Africa. These two systems, you can see as they grow, the moisture starts to get rid of the brown area, which is all of the dust. The flow, once it gets to the north, could encounter some very strong winds and help to pull this apart. But what you'll notice is, even though you pull the system apart, you don't pull apart all of the rain. So likely going to be dealing with some rain come Saturday for the Lesser Antilles by the evening hours, maybe of a couple of outer bands late for Puerto Rico through Sunday. And again, notice the rain that's left over, not a whole lot, but it will pass over portions of the islands and south of the islands as well. The one behind it, though, if it intensifies, could be pretty strong, and that likely going to head up into the north with steering mechanisms to the north, helping to drive that system up and away from the United States. There you can see the track here. Big area of high pressure would help to redirect it out of our area. But two areas to watch in the Atlantic Basin. All right, to the east we go because we're tracking more in the way of severe weather. We've been dealing with so much severe weather since Monday. We're now into Thursday, and many of the same locations are saying, man, I wish we had a break. We said this early in the game. This is more of a marathon than a sprint. And this morning we've had some active warnings as far as thunderstorm warnings and flood warnings as well. Let's get going. We have the board right now, and the storm, this line that we've been watching moving over now, Carol, did prompt severe thunderstorm warnings. We have also, I see now, a tornado warning just popping up. So let me get you going with this one closer to Carol here. This one popping up on the board here, and it is radar indicated. You can see all of the line moving through here. This has moved quickly. The storm itself, most of these have been going at about 50 50, 55 miles per hour. So radar indicated, we'll watch closely because you are going to be dealing with potentially even some hail out of this one. I'm going to take the lightning away just so you can get a better perspective of what's going on. There it is right about there. And then we take a look at velocity so we can see what it's doing, the storm system itself. A couple of areas I'd watch actually right there, perhaps one right there as well. So in Carroll, if you are in Carroll, I'd treat this, set this one out. This one's in place until 6 a.m. Central Time before we finally start to lose it. It is coming in with a ton of rain, so it is going to cause some localized flooding. The two severe thunderstorms to the south of there, I'd also watch because notice what's happening here. You've got some strong winds coming out of these storms. You also have a lot of heavy rain, perhaps some hail here. Audubon, Carroll, if you're in Linden or Grand Junction, stand by because you are not in the warned areas at this time. But those storms are booking it. Your direction, 55 miles per hour or so. So that's something we're going to need to watch closely here. You head out and take a look at the big picture. Some of these storms originated in Nebraska, have now moved into Iowa. They have now entered the zone that is a level 2 out of 5 severe storm risk for us. This takes us through the afternoon. So once again, morning and afternoon, and riding the same locations we have been seeing since Monday, even a derecho by Tuesday. The flash flood warning, it's a level 3 out of 4 for central and southern portions of Indiana, where the rivers, streams, and creeks have been running very high, and we have a number of flood warnings in place for those locations. If you do live close to a levee system, close to a creek, a river, please pay attention to this closely. If you get a flood warning, make sure that you are ready to go, because we could be dealing with more in the way of flooding throughout the day today. It's not going to take much for us to see all of these conditions just deteriorate as we go through the afternoon. So it's going to be a bit of a mess for us here, watching closely through the rest of this weekend. All right, a travel alert as the storms are making it very difficult for many of us trying to travel. We look specifically at Chicago International Airport. It's one of the areas that's been dealing with delays and cancellations this week as some of the storms have been moving through these areas. And with that being said, you're going to watch closely because today, Chicago watching closely, Indianapolis watching closely. Chicago's had a number of delays so far this morning, about 53 so far. And you are number 2 on the board for cancellations at 6. And I know that's not a lot, but if you're on one of those flights, it's a lot, right? We don't have ground stops or ground delays at this hour. We'd see those pop up right there. West Palm's been dealing with delays at 76 for you this morning. That's been a trend that they've been dealing with specifically at that airport. Now, we'll look at the places like Minneapolis. You've got some rain coming through. We've got 19 canceled, delayed flights, 1 canceled flight out of Minneapolis. So not bad there. To the 2 Chicago area airports, we've got 60 delays and 6 cancellations. Perhaps you're leaving from this location. You're expecting your flight to come in from this area. You got to be careful because you could be dealing with delays. The severe storms, once again, for the same locations. If you're going to be driving, I'll tell you what, some of these roads may not even be closed off because there are so many areas that are flooded out. Local authorities can't block off every single road. Be aware of that. We've got some stormy conditions this morning for portions of the New England area through this afternoon. Those should remain sub-severe, but a little bit of thunder might wake you up this morning and this afternoon. You're like, uh-oh, but it's not going to be too bad. We've had some of those over New York as well. Scattered showers mainly for places like Florida, and we will also watch Colorado getting ready for some more rain this afternoon. All right, stay with us as we focus in on Hawaii. Hawaii has been dealing with some storms, and we're going to look back at some past storms. The big one, it was a Cat 4 in Niki. That was back in 1992. And that just a few years ago, we were dealing with Hone as well. So we'll continue to watch this. And if that wasn't enough, by the way, Kilauea experiencing its 53rd eruption episode as we've got the tropical threat moving on in. Stay with us. Fox Weather First. We'll be right back. Wow.

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1: Hey, I'm Fox Weather's Ian Oliver, and today we're talking about the infamous I-name storms. The list of hurricane names follows the alphabet, with the ninth storm being an I-name. And those I-names have developed quite the reputation, becoming some of the most devastating storms, including Ivan in 2004, Ike in 2008, Irma in 2017, Ida in 2021, and Ian in 2022. It isn't necessarily coincidence. The ninth storm of the season typically happens right in the heart of it, August and September, when sea surface temperatures are at their warmest and atmospheric conditions are most favorable. Fox Weather, for all seasons, for all America.
2: 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I'm Craig Herrera, Fox Weather, your Hurricane HQ, and we are monitoring very closely Hawaii and the islands there. Tropical impacts could happen as early as perhaps late tomorrow, Friday, and certainly through the weekend. Right now, it is potential tropical cyclone 1C getting ready to move in. Hawaii, no stranger to a lot of hurricanes and tropical storms, getting hit by many systems. Hurricane Iniki was the latest hurricane to reach the islands. This was in September of 1992, and just look at the damage it brought with the amount of winds, the heavy rainfall. Perhaps you remember the movie Jurassic Park, blockbuster, still a classic, right? Well, they were in the middle of filming when Iniki hit, and Iniki brought plenty of rainfall, so they didn't need Hollywood magic to make that rain. They had the real stuff. Even so, in the last 2 years, they've seen impacts from tropical systems as well. We had Hurricane Hone brought some tropical storm force rain and winds all over the Hawaiian Islands back in 2024. We had a couple of people out there. In fact, Fox Weather meteorologist Michael Estime was there during that storm. Again, that was 2 years ago. So we watched closely, and then we head to just over 2 weeks ago. Fausto brought some rough surf and big waves to the island. So Fox Weather senior correspondent Robert Ray was actually there covering the story. When we take a look at Hawaii, right, you're talking about these islands off in the Pacific. The Pacific is massive as it is. So it's to get an impact is like threading a needle to get to the islands. The concern with some of these storms is when they come in from the south. Here's the basically the track that we had with Iniki. Iniki intensified on the southern route right in through here, right? And the reason being is the waters well down to the south were 80 degrees or better. That was perfect fuel for the storm to feed off during its life cycle as it was going west. Had it been going to the north or northwest here, it would have been moving into cooler waters and we would have had a different story. Steering mechanisms at that point when it reached Category 4, massive storm here. That is when we started to feel the steering effects pull it up into the north. And that's when we had a direct landfall. September 5th through the 13th was what we were looking at. It is the costliest hurricane in Hawaiian history. All of the islands taking it. And then we talked about Hone, right? Just in 2024. This one actually moved a little far south of the island. It was a very close call with the big island. But when you think about, like we talk about, the dirty side, the northeastern quadrant, as this storm is headed in this direction, the island took on some big waves, a lot in the way of strong gusty winds. You were just on that side of the system that made the impact so important here. We'll go back to a few more tropical storms that actually made landfall because, you know, just to make a landfall is pretty significant through what we're threading on these islands. Olivia in 2018 made the first landfall ever on Maui and then in Darby on 2016. And Isabel in 2014 also made landfall, both of those on the Big Island. And as we take a look at these monumental storms that hit Hawaii, Fox Weather senior correspondent Robert Ray gives us a look at the weather that impacts these U.S. Pacific Islands, especially in an El Nino year.
3: The Hawaiian Islands are famous for having some of the most diverse weather on Earth. In just a few miles, you can go from tropical rainforest to dry desert. Now, with El Nino developing across the Pacific, scientists are watching closely to see how those unique climates could be affected.
4: Because the Hawaiian Islands are so mountainous, the mountains interact with the wind flow, and that's what drives the weather.
3: Here on Maui. It's one of the nature's greatest weather laboratories. In less than an hour's drive, you can experience heavy tropical rain, sunshine, cool mountain air, and dry desert conditions, all on the same island.
0: 10,000 feet in elevation and above the clouds here in Maui, this is Haleakala National Park. What an amazing place, and really the finest example, at least here on Maui, of the microsystems, the different climates. As we look down on the crater, amazing to see the vastness of that volcanic situation down there. And then we have rainforests in the area.
3: Trade winds push most air toward the mountains, where it rises, cools, and condenses into clouds and rain. The windward slopes receive abundant rainfall, feeding lush rainforests and waterfalls. Some areas receive well over 300 inches of rain each year, while others see less than 15.
4: So when that moist easterly flow runs into the mountain, it goes up the mountain and then falls back down as rain. So the east side of the mountains, the windward side, are the rainy parts of Hawaii and all of the islands.
3: Now add El Nino into the equation as ocean temperatures warm across the central and eastern Pacific. Atmospheric circulation shifts. Scientists across the world emphasize that every El Nino behaves a little differently. But understanding Hawaii's complex terrain helps explain why even subtle shifts in the Pacific can produce noticeable impacts across the islands. From Maui, Hawaii, Robert Ray, Fox Weather.
2: All right, we're also watching the flash flood threat expand across portions of the western half of the lower 48. Arizona has been getting soaked all week long. Look at some of that video. I love video like this. You can see that rain shaft right on the right-hand side of your screen. Dark clouds above. The flood risk is shifting into parts of Colorado now. Denver also included in that threat. So most of this rain from the monsoon has been confined to Arizona and into portions of New Mexico. Now it's moving a little farther north. Area of high pressure is also moving a little farther east, and the winds are shifting, and you're getting some of that moisture going all the way up into the Rockies, where we desperately need it. We're at a level 2 out of 4 flash flood threat.

0: arroyos in this part of the country, dry riverbeds, and that could cut off some roads, could cut off communities, because these arroyos are sometimes going through some of these communities. Watch what happens 6 o'clock tomorrow morning. We still have a few scattered showers. We go through Friday and Saturday. The flash flood threat level 2 continues for the Front Range of Colorado, the Eastern Plains, and into portions of Western Nebraska and Kansas. Here's a look at the rainfall still to come. Bullseye for you, Colorado, into portions of Nebraska, where you easily will add 1 to 2 inches of rain locally, perhaps as much as 3, which in Denver will be a huge help because your rain deficit is just shy of 5 inches, about 4 3/4, 4.70. The rain forecast calling for 1 to 2 inches of rain. So if you can get the 2 inches, at least you made a good dent in it. Timing wise, by the afternoon, those storms will bubble up. They'll move over the Front Range and you'll get some of those coming off the foothills as well. And we do this again this weekend. So be prepared for the possibility of flooding, slowdowns on the roads, and certainly slowdowns at the airports. Well, how about this? Millions saw the total solar eclipse yesterday. The path of totality went through Iceland and Spain, where other parts of Europe and North America got a view of the partial solar eclipse as well. Pretty awesome, right? Fox Weather's Stephen Morgan and Bain Ferroni, they were on the air to give you some special coverage. I hope you got to tune in. They were covering the eclipse yesterday as it was happening.
1: And the best show is about to get underway. In Spain. In fact, I think, yeah, the best show is getting underway as we speak. We have reached totality in Spain. Look at that thing, Bane. Oh, we can see it behind us.
2: I'm looking at the bigger screen.
1: Incredible. Wow. So you might see what looks to be one of those flares or a prominence. Yeah, those you are able to witness during totality uniquely. People in Spain here, they're able to see this, take off those solar glasses, the corona, that light around the disc of what appears to be the moon, right? That light around is the corona. It is the atmosphere of the sun.
2: My gosh, you can see my face like in the thing. I'm like,
1: isn't that
2: so cool? This is amazing.
0: So cool. I love that. Makes all of us feel like a kid again, right? The next total solar eclipse will be next summer, August 2nd, 2027. Well, guess what? It's going to be visible, but that's going to be in parts of southern Spain, North Africa, Saudi Arabia, and Yemen. The next total solar eclipse in the United States will be August 22nd, 2044. Hey, well, listen, thank you for tuning in to Fox Weather First and joining us this morning. I'm Craig Herrera. We continue to keep a close eye on the tropics. Both eyes are active. Look at the big board. We've got 3 areas in the Atlantic, including what has now been downgraded to a tropical depression, Cristobal. But what we are eyeing, the left side of your screen, Hawaii highlighted, could have impacts from some tropical system or tropical weather, rather, as we go into the weekend.
1: Strengthening overnight into a catastrophic Category 5 hurricane.
3: So many catastrophic aspects.
4: That's a top 10 storm on record.
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6: 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Intense hurricane force winds.
7: We're looking at the worst conditions that we've seen since it came ashore.
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1: Hey there, welcome back into Fox Weather First. We appreciate you joining us this morning. The big board lit up as we monitor so much that's happening all around the country, from the lower 48 to the Hawaiian Islands and the Atlantic Basin. I'm Craig Herrera.
2: And I'm Britta Merwin. We hope you're having a good start to your day, a busy start at that.
1: Yeah, I've been watching the tropics closely. Hawaii, by the way, if you live in Hawaii, you plan a trip to Hawaii, please pay attention to the forecast, because in the days ahead, while it's quiet now, things are going to change.
3: Everyone in the communities are really pitching in and helping a lot, rebuilding roofs and everything. So it's really nice to see the effort of everyone coming together.
1: Yeah, Hawaii, you know, stranger to hurricanes, and that was video from Hurricane Iniki back in September of 1992. Look at the massive waves that came and pounded the islands. Also, some destructive winds left scenes like this. And we've got something else, a new system that maybe could bring some more conditions like this. Of course, this was a Category 4, but regardless, we're going to have some impacts. This, as Tropical Cyclone 1C makes its approach toward the islands. Right now, Britta, it is calm, but that is going to change quickly. The storm is starting to strengthen a little bit, and today, it's the day to prepare, my friends.
2: Yeah, it is still Wednesday night in Hawaii. The big deal with this story, it really comes down to the fact that you're talking about a state that is an island and a timeline that is not on its side. So sometimes you find yourself in this situation. I think Gulf Coast residents can sort of resonate with this as well, where you have to make some preparations. You might not necessarily have to use all those preparations, but because of the timeline, and also in this case, the location, you have no other choice. Right. So the forecast right now is calling for peak winds at 74 miles per hour by Saturday night, with possibly the core of what could be Tropical Storm Lala or Hurricane Lala. We're kind of right there teetering on that threshold, is just south of the Hawaiian Islands. So, you know, if you wait until this gets a name, it's too late in the game.
1: Yeah.
2: You're talking about an island. Mm-hmm. It takes a lot of time to get goods in and out of Hawaii just for regular life. So you throw in the fact that we're dealing with a tropical system. Mm-hmm. It complicates the scenario. So preparing now, even if it's an over-prepared job, and that's what we hope it is,
1: I'll tell you what,
2: you need to do it.
1: I was at the gym yesterday, and somebody was talking about they were excited about going to Hawaii and checking out the volcanoes. And I'm like,
2: do you know
1: what's happening?
2: Yeah.
1: They had no clue.
2: Yeah.
1: Yeah. So if you know someone who's going here, please let them know. If you live here, I hope that you're watching. The tropical storm threat has increased. There are some indications and some models that bring it up to a Cat 1 by the time we get into maybe the overnight hours into Saturday and Sunday.
2: And looking at the graphic that we just showed you, the intensity, we'll let Craig pull it back up, because the trend, when you look at the beginning of a forecast and you're early on in the game, trends are very important. So we've seen a more aggressive trend with the tropical threat graphic, but this shows you where the computer models think the glass ceiling is for intensity.
1: Right.
2: And there's more models that are showing that threshold getting to Category 1 strength than there were yesterday.
1: Right.
2: So again, the trend is showing a more aggressive trend that there could be a higher potential here for a Category 1 hurricane. Now, winds at 65 and winds at 78. Honestly, you're talking about minute changes.
1: Yeah.
2: And, you know, that could be part of the representation of the computer models. But the bottom line is, if you're in Hawaii, you need to prepare for a Category 1 hurricane.
1: Absolutely.
2: That's just the reality. And hopefully it's over-preparedness, but you don't want to be on an island with no preparations, with that being the upper threshold of the forecast that we're looking at. Again, the name will be Lala because it's happening in the Central Pacific.
4: Recent models have shown that the system will weaken as it approaches the Lesser Antilles. So we still need to determine how far west the system will reach. And I don't think, as I told you, one system alone will end the drought. Mm-hmm. I think that if this system pushes the moisture, the right amount of moisture, and if we get 4 to 6 inches of rain, that will be very good.
2: The Caribbean also watching closely as Invest 92L tries to organize across the main development region. That is the MDR between the Caribbean and the coast of Africa. Now, our odds are high that this will become a tropical depression. Dolly is the next name on the list, because, again, earlier this morning we did have Cristobal named in the northern part of the Atlantic, the subtropical zones. It's right here. So, again, a lot of people might have missed that update. Yeah. So again, if we see development across the main development region right here, the next name is going to be Dolly on the list. Yeah. So let's focus on this 92L, 80% chance of development. So again, we are expecting a tropical depression out of this area. Once we get farther into the weekend, there is some wind shear located close to the Caribbean islands that would impact the strength of that system, mm-hmm. which is good because if we can get a weak system in, and the fact that we have another invest, this is invest 94L on its heels, as you heard from the meteorologist in Puerto Rico, you desperately need rain, not only in Puerto Rico, but all the Caribbean islands are dealing with a devastating drought right now. They have water restrictions in Puerto Rico, even for hotels and tourism.
1: It's a tough situation.
2: Yeah.
1: Even if it gets pulled apart, they'll get a little bit of rain, not much, but some. And those are the strong winds that Britta was just highlighting. It is overcoming a lot of the dust. Watch how the storms flare out. And
2: I mean,
1: then
2: this is impressive to be able to see that convection despite the fact that you have some dust.
1: Yeah, it's pretty impressive. And the one on its heels doing the same thing. Mm-hmm. And by the way, as
2: they
1: we look at both
2: healthy.
1: Of them, they do, right? Given the amount of winds to the north and the amount of dust, both of them are tracking west. The one in the front, maybe a little bit weaker, has a better chance to bring the rain to the islands, the Caribbean, but then the one on the heels, maybe a little bit stronger. The first one, if you will, is almost like clearing the road for the second one, so it doesn't have to encounter so much in the way of the strong winds and the drier air. That one's going to be a bit of a wild card, Britta, I think. We'll watch that one closely, too, because we may see something develop and be strong, but the steering mechanisms would take it to the north. This is the first one. Look at the Saturday, Sunday. Finally some rain. Maybe not a lot.
2: Yeah, the lesser Antilles getting into it. The rain chances for Puerto Rico. Again, it does look like the bulk of the heavy rain is over the Caribbean waters. But getting increased moisture and the fact that you have topography on a lot of these islands, it at least allows for a rain chance, and they desperately need it. As we move forward, for folks that live on the mainland, you're wondering, what does this mean for Florida, the Carolinas, the Northeast? We all know how crazy the weather's been if you live east of the Mississippi.
1: Sweep that out.
2: Everything is moving through, creating severe weather and flooding over the eastern half of our country. So that's going to force this and keep it offshore. So right now, we're sitting in a good position for folks that live from Florida up the East Coast.
1: Man, you mentioned some of those storms. Let's get to some of them right now because we're tracking more stormy weather. And look at this drone footage. Man, that is so scary. Look at the boat on the right side of your screen trying to power up the current to make a water rescue as those folks are inundated with feet of water. Whoa, see that jump? Trying to get onto the boat. He did it, thankfully. Off on the left-hand side of your screen, you have some people who are watching from a distance. So these homes here, flooded, you go up just a couple, 40, 50 feet away, and we've got some rain coming down, but at least those areas aren't flooded. But the damage has been done to those homes. Let's talk about these storms. This morning, we had some severe thunderstorm warnings that started to flare up in the state of Nebraska. Where are they going? Hello, Iowa. How many times have we talked about you this week? Storm track has not moved much at all. We have severe thunderstorm warnings, flash flood warnings, and a tornado warning as well. Now in the state of Iowa. So, Britta, let's go to this tornado warning, just in, including Grand Junction. Plus, we've got that flash flood warning that's flashing up here. Let me go in a little bit tighter here, and we're going to look at the specific tornado warning for Jefferson County, or Jefferson's included in that. It's for Greene County in Iowa. When we look back at this system, I'm going to take some of the lightning off as well, going a little bit closer here. And there we go.
2: Yeah, well, Craig's Drive and radar are a hop in here. Obviously, sensing some rotation on radar. This is not confirmed. Mm-hmm. But whenever we see winds that are coming towards and away from radar, that storm is rotating. The question is, does that rotation extend down to the ground, which is what would confirm that we actually have a tornado? Radar beams, they point up into the sky, right? Mm-hmm. So given the position of where Jefferson is in regards to where the radar is, that rotation that they're picking up on could be off the ground, but you want to make sure that you're treating that as if the tornado is running right towards your town. Find that lowest lying spot. All of this, by the way, is moving into northern Illinois. This is the third day in a row that we've done this. You go back to yesterday, the day before. The playbook has been exactly the same. Storm starting in Nebraska and Iowa, plowing through northern Illinois, ending up in Indiana as a flood threat. So to have this third day in a row just makes it worse, not only psychologically, for folks that are living through it, But for the additional threats, right? Mm-hmm. We had multiple flash flood emergencies in Indiana yesterday, and now we do have a significant potential of possibly seeing a replay, especially if we get intense rain in some of these communities that were so hard hit yesterday.
1: Well, look at central Indiana dealing with a number of flood warnings. And by the way, the National Weather Service Indianapolis, Stephen McLeod sending this to us, meteorologist behind the scenes. To put yesterday's flooding into perspective, our office issued 10 considerable flash flood warnings in total since they started doing this in 2019. Yesterday, they issued 14. Scary situation. Please stay on top of this. And stay with us more on our top story, and that is the potential tropical troubles for Hawaii. We are talking about major, potentially major rainfall. We've got more in the way of very strong winds. And how about the waves? 30, 40, 50 feet off the coast? We'll break this down as Hawaii braces for what could be a tropical impact this weekend.
0: Hey, I'm Ari Sarsalari, and today we're talking about flooding. You know, flooding is one of the top weather-related killers in the U.S. every year, which is why it's important to know the different types of flood alerts issued by the National Weather Service. So you have flooding and flash flooding. Regular flooding is when a body of water like a lake, a river, a creek, or a stream overflows onto dry land. Now, these types of floods typically don't have rushing water. A flash flood happens when heavy rain causes a big, fast rise in water levels. Now, flash flooding typically doesn't last that long, but it's so dangerous because of that rushing water. It can easily sweep away debris, vehicles, and even people. You never want to be unprepared for flooding, so make sure to download that Fox Weather app to stay up to date with the latest weather alerts

0: order now.
1: I'm Ari Sarsalari, and today we're talking about the heat index. You ever been outside in the summer and it just feels like it's much hotter than the actual temperature? Well, that is what we call the heat index. The heat index is a measure of how hot the air feels when you account for the combination of temperature and humidity. The National Weather Service, they've got a chart that you can figure out the heat index pretty easily. All you have to do is match the air temperature, that's the horizontal axis at the top, with the relative humidity, that's the vertical axis on the left. You just find where the two values intersect, and that number is your heat index. Don't sweat it when faced with sweltering heat. Make sure to download the Fox Weather app for up-to-date forecasts. 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
2: Good morning to you. Welcome back to Fox Weather First. I'm Craig Herrera alongside Britta Merwin this morning, and we want to head back to the Aloha State. It is time to prepare. We could be watching for tropical storm watches. They may be issued very soon. We just have to wait and see how things play out. Wave heights could be significant. It could be massive, in fact. Could see plenty of rainfall across the islands. And here's a look at the forecast cone, the latest information coming in from the National Hurricane Center. You'll notice Friday evening to Saturday evening, the winds, you're like, all right, it still looks like a tropical storm. But there is a window where we could see that jump up to Category 1 hurricane. Officials in Hawaii are encouraging residents to prepare right now. What do you have to do? Well, number one, review your family emergency plan. What are you going to do if you get separated? Where will your kids be? Make sure you have a way to get to the pets, the kids who are at home. Have 14 days of food, water, and medicine on hand. That does include, of course, your pets. And have a to-go bag ready to go in case you are told to evacuate. Let's get right to it, because these rains could be significant, especially when you look at the Big Island, where the elevations reach above 13,000 feet, 13.6 about. Totals here could reach 30 inches, maybe even more, especially on the windward side, depending on how this storm decides to go. And the other side, the leeward side, you don't get much rain there during the year anyhow, so there isn't a lot of vegetation to capture the rain. The wind gusts, especially on the dirty side of the storm, right, if it was going this direction here, this northeastern corner, could easily reach 85 miles per hour, and the surf would be massive, even for those who live here specifically for the waves. You'll see where the cone is, and it's very narrow, basically, because a lot of the forecast models are pretty good agreement in a similar location. It's almost like a lane here. You take the average, you get the consensus, and the consensus at this point right now would be south of the Big Island, Britta, but that, the direction is everything. If you're south, yes, of the island, man, you're on that
3: and
2: side.
3: And important to note that the consensus model yesterday, the consensus of the computer models, that is, went right into the Big Island
2: itself.
3: So we're still at this point where we don't have a very well-organized system, which makes it tough because we're going to see these wobbles, right? There's a look at the difference there of that shift, which makes all the difference to what you're going to feel. So that's the importance of having that designation of a potential tropical cyclone, because it ignites the ability for the state to start making those preparations. So here's the timeline. Conditions will start to go downhill Friday night across the Hawaiian Islands. So that means that you will have all day on Thursday, because it's still Wednesday night in Hawaii. It gives you like a day and a half to get your act together. So importance to be proactive.
4: It's all flooded. Back door up here. Almost to the staircase. Not to mention the giant water coming through right here. And it's a downpouring. My car is completely shunned for. It ain't going nowhere.
3: Oh, that's tough. Intense rain yesterday for Indiana. We were tracking those flash flood warnings live on Fox Weather First, and you can see what happened to this family's apartment in Newcastle. It was just one of the communities that we were highlighting yesterday, showing you that intense rain. Now, check out this drone video. This is from Cambridge, Indiana. You know, in totality, we had 5 flash flood emergencies issued in Indiana yesterday. So things got out of hand very quickly. Look at this, by the way. First responder's coming up. He's going to make a jump here. I mean, these are really dangerous conditions, and it might seem, you know, okay, we just hopped from one side to another. Look at the movement of that water. You make one wrong step, and you are rushing down the street, and then they're having to pull somebody out of dangerous flood water, because what's lurking in there is dangerous. You get all sorts of infections post-flood that pop up. It's just nasty, nasty stuff. So let's talk about how much rain we did pick up. Almost a foot. Whew. So we just had this training effect of thunderstorms yesterday from north to south across eastern Indiana that did not move for more than 6 hours. Flood reports have been plentiful. This is just a representation of the last 48 hours, just focusing on the Midwest where we've had the majority of our flooding. But we've also had flooding out across the Southwest. Mm-hmm. But there's the storm path. It's been in place for 2 days. And guess what? Today is day number three.
2: Awful. Even had a derecho at one point, remember? So all the tree
3: 90
2: damage.
3: Plus mile per hour wind gusts around Chicago.
2: Yeah, and the length of that, I was talking with Michael Guy, meteorologist behind the scenes, more than 600 miles. Let's talk about the rain needed to flood. It's not much. Look at those shades of yellow and orange. You're talking half an inch to an inch.
3: If you get a half an inch in 3 hours, which is a joke when you look at the forecast, and I say that quite seriously.
2: No,
3: the
2: it's
3: thunderstorms
2: true.
3: That are in the forecast, we'll get a half an inch of rain maybe in 30 minutes.
2: Absolutely.
3: So it's not a question of if we're going to have additional flooding. It's do we get lucky enough that the heaviest rain trains over areas that can handle it more? Because up by Cincinnati, you know, they can handle maybe 2 inches of rain in a 3 hour window. But even that is pretty tough. I mean, it's easy to create an inch of rain per hour with the atmospheric setup that's in place.
2: Yeah, I mean, we've been tracking storms well to the north and west of this area. Look at the rivers. There are lots that are in the major flood stage. And as we look at the rivers specifically, and as they go down, in this case, from north to south, like most do, but this is one area where you don't. We could see some of these reaching Crest, Muncie, watching that for the day today, Anderson tomorrow, and in Indianapolis by the 15th. Well, it's not just the rain and the flooding the Midwest is dealing with this week. More than 300 miles of damaging wind reports across the Midwest and the Ohio Valley came in on Tuesday, and that's more than enough to meet the criteria for what we know as a derecho. These damaging winds toppled trees onto Chesterton, Indiana, on this home. The homeowner actually joined Fox Weather Command to discuss living through this tough storm.
0: We were all downstairs in the basement, thank goodness, and we were watching. We have a little bit of a window well out there, and we were kind of watching the wind, and then we heard the noise coming, and so we quickly moved from one end of the basement to the other because we didn't know what it was. And so as we were downstairs, I was pretty sure it was the tree that had hit the house, but we weren't exactly sure, but we could hear the wind and the rain coming into the home. But we were just stuck downstairs because the storm was still going on. It was still very windy and torrential downpour. So the tree actually, I think, hit towards the beginning of the storm, and we had to just wait it out to see what the damage was like. We were pretty shocked. My daughter went up first through one stairwell, and she said, "I don't think it's too bad, Mom." And I went up the other stairwell, and I'm like, "Well, half the house is pretty much crushed, darling. It is pretty bad." So, yeah, we were just a little bit in shock, and working to get everybody out of the house and then get outside to see what the rest of the damage was like. We did lose almost all of the trees on our property came down. We're still kind of in those beginning phases. We don't even really know how long this is going to be. The family split up last night to different friends' homes. We're trying to determine where we're going to be long term till this gets fixed. So that's the plan from today. We love where we live. We love the location. We love the community. So we're hoping that we can rebuild. We just don't know how long it'll be. This is not the first time this summer this has happened to us. In May, we also lost a giant tree that crushed all of the structures in our backyard, including our pool. So this will be our second time rebuilding.
2: Well, stand by. Summer scorcher is headed for the south. Yeah, I know it's August, but man, we've got more than 70 million people under heat alerts from the southern plains all the way to the southeast. And it's going to last right through the weekend. So this is something we need to be concerned with. We've got extreme heat warnings yet again for Kansas City. We've been talking about you as this area of high pressure starts to move a little to the east. Now, when it was west of you, Kansas City has been dealing with these extreme heat warnings. You're still on the northern fringe of this, so you continue with the extreme heat warnings. And now the extreme heat watch, and it's just a matter of time, goes all the way to Florida. When you're talking about heat for a place like Florida and the southeast, and you're used to heat in the summer months, the heat index values are going to be significant, and it's going to be for a number of days. And that's why we've got to be worried about heat related illnesses, taking care of each other. Tomorrow's forecast, lots of temperatures into the 90s and triple digits. And those are the forecasted highs. You think about the shade, and you got out in the sunshine, it feels a whole lot worse. You add in some humidity and forget about it. Look at the dew point, St. Louis at 76. You have been experiencing some Major humidity in St. Louis. Not only are you dealing with a bit of corn sweat, you're closer to the great Mississippi, and there's a lot of moisture to contend with. This moisture and this heat tomorrow is going to make it feel more like 106 or 105 rather in St. Louis, the same as you feel in Tupelo, Montgomery, Tallahassee, Tampa, 103. Houston, 103. It doesn't change a whole lot once we go through the weekend. Here are the forecasted highs for Saturday. How about Sunday? Yeah, you can see where the bubble is, and it just holds tight to portions of the southeast. And with that being said, by the time we get into Saturday and Sunday, you're really feeling the effects. How about Monday? Yeah, it's still there. You're still dealing with the 80s in St. Louis, so it'll take some time to finally get back to the summer heat that you're used to. But in the meantime, running the AC, making sure that you're nice and cool will be a big concern for you. We go into Tuesday, same story, Dallas at 104, hot and humid for you. Now, Oklahoma City, how about your average? Right about 93 or so. You're going to be feeling temperatures about 10 degrees above average most of the weekend, and it's not until Monday that you drop back into the upper 90s and still slightly above average for the weekend and next week, rather. Now, Montgomery, Alabama, you're going to be above average by a few degrees, but it's the heat index values that makes it feel a little bit worse, and by Monday, you still have that heat holding on. What about the temperature outlook as we look ahead to the 22nd? Well, you know what? It's time to finally get back to the summer heat that you're used to. But in the meantime, running the AC, making sure that you're nice and cool will be a big concern for you. We go into Tuesday, same story, Dallas at 104, hot and humid for you. Now, Oklahoma City, how about your average? Right about 93 or so. You're going to be feeling temperatures about 10 degrees above average most of the weekend, and it's not until Monday that you drop back into the upper 90s and still slightly above average for the weekend and next week, rather. Now, Montgomery, Alabama, you're going to be above average by a few degrees, but it's the heat index values that makes it feel a little bit worse, and by Monday, you still have that heat holding on. What about the temperature outlook as we look ahead to the 22nd? Well, you know what? It doesn't look all that better, that much better for the south. East. We've got more in the way of this dome of high pressure that's still in place, and with the storm track well to the north, you don't have much relief coming up for the rest of this summer.
3: Still ahead, back to our top story. Hawaii on high alert as they close out their Wednesday night. It's a live look at Honolulu right now. Life-threatening flooding, mudslides, they are all possible as long as we continue to see the forecast progress. We're talking about monster waves that could be 30 feet high. Fox Weather First, we'll be right back with a look at their forecast.

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1: I'm Brian Norcross with a Hurricane HQ Minute, looking back at the impact of the Great Miami Hurricane of 1926 here in downtown Miami. The great storm had moved on by the afternoon of September 18th. A photographer stood right about there and captured the scene. Bayfront Park was littered with ships of all shapes and sizes. In the distance, Miami's original Grand Hotel, the Royal Palm, stood but was damaged and never recovered. The ornate Ingram Building was under construction. It opened in 1927 and survives to this day. Miami's Hotel Row was wounded. Windows in the McAllister Hotel blew out, but the building was used as a hospital after the storm. The Columbus next door lost part of its top floors, and the wind ripped through the Grand Everglades Hotel there on the far right. It was the second half of the giant hurricane that pushed Biscayne Bay 10 or 11 feet above normal high tide. It was a pivotal event in the history of Miami and all of South Florida. Fox Weather, for all seasons, for all America.
2: Hey there, good morning, and welcome back into Fox Weather. First, we appreciate you joining us this morning. I'm Craig Herrera.
3: And I'm Britta Merwin. A very busy start. We have thunderstorms that continue to plague the Midwest with intense flooding and severe weather. And then the tropics continue to heat up. In fact, folks in Hawaii on high alert.
4: We got two major ones, Kahava Flats, which is closing a highway. Also, Cane Hall Road, which seems like that one's going to be out for quite a while, took out a culvert.
2: Yeah, Hawaii, no stranger to hurricanes. That was a former Hawaii County mayor talking about the aftermath of Hurricane Hone. This was back in August of 2024. Look how quickly all of the flooding rains caused so much damage. Roads were impassable, the flooding extensive, and rainfall totals reached 10 to 15 inches in some areas. Now, right now, things look okay outside, but this could all change as we go through the coming days and into the weekend as we watch closely the maybe intensification, if you will, and strengthening of 1C. Let's get right to it. In the Central Pacific, here it is, 1C, and we're outside of the Eastern Pacific, so that's why you have the C at the end of that name. There's the East Pac, and by the way, here's another area we'll watch closely. But right now, still sitting about 1,000 miles or so southeast of the Big Island of Hawaii. The track, pretty narrow, Britta. The models are saying, all right, this looks pretty good. This is where we think we might see it going. There is Friday into Saturday, the wind's still between 60 and 70 miles per hour, but there is a window close to the Big Island where maybe we get to Cat 1 strength hurricane. Mm-hmm. And the cone is where the center of the storm would go, but the impacts are going to be felt widespread outside of that.
3: Now, when it comes to preparation, you always want to prepare for one category higher than what the forecast is calling mm-hmm. for. I think everybody on Hawaii, across the state, needs to prepare for a direct hit of a hurricane, because that's really worst case scenario that we're looking at. Right now, what's struggling to make this a fully formed tropical depression is the thunderstorm activity around the center. But again, it's just a matter of time. So having that important designation of a potential tropical cyclone allows for a state like Hawaii to make the preparations to get people's attention. Because by the time this is named, we're talking about impacts being felt probably 24 to 36 hours after that time frame. Mm-hmm. There's a look at the water temperatures. As you approach the islands itself, it does drop to the 70s, which is cool for tropical development. That's why they're thinking they'll keep the max winds around 70 miles per hour. But again, do we see a ramp up? Because as Craig is marking out, we do have 80 plus temperature water heat mm-hmm. content before it gets to the Hawaiian Islands.
2: Yeah.
3: Do we see that jump up? We'll see. The trends, this is showing you where the computer models think the glass ceiling is for the intensity, and the trend is increasing this morning. We have more computer models that are suggesting that this could be a Category 1 hurricane than what we had yesterday.
5: The deficits in this time is that we've had almost 24 inches of rainfall in deficit, for example, in El Yunque rainforest. And what is remarkable about this year is how quickly it has intensified. For example, we have seen extreme and severe drought in some parts of the island in a very relatively short period of time.
3: Yeah, concern, right? On multiple fronts. The Caribbean concerned because they're looking at these two invests, that potential for tropical trouble, but then also realizing that, you know, they're sitting in drought. So two big concerns, and maybe the first is the answer for the second concern. By the way, the next name is going to be Dolly. If you are just waking up and joining us here on Fox Weather, you probably missed the update about Cristobal. That is a system that is up across the subtropical regions of the Atlantic. So again,
2: get out of here.
3: No issue to land, just sort of burning a name, so
2: check
3: to speak.
2: The name off, yeah.
3: So let's focus on these two invests, what it means for the Caribbean. We have Invest 92L with an 80% chance development. The Invest on its heels up to 50%. So the next 2 days, we are expecting a tropical depression. By tomorrow, we'll probably have a tropical depression out of this invest. And that is going to be tracking towards the Caribbean and giving higher rain chances as we work our way into early next week. Then on its heels, we have a 50% chance development here for the next seven days. And computer models actually showing better chances with the second wave. So yeah. The reality here is that we'll probably have two tropical depressions out of the MDR over the next week and possibly maybe two tropical storms.
2: Yeah, went from nothing to waking up and seeing these two develop. The first one is basically paving the way because there are a lot of strong winds just to the north and northwest of Invest 92L. Notice the dust. This is interesting. Watch for the past 12 hours. The storms are bubbling up around and pushing some of the dust out. So it's kind of making more in the way of atmospheric moisture. And it clears the path to the one behind it. So 94L could be that wild card. But to your point, we could have two depressions we're watching closely here.
3: And for 92L, just to focus on what's happening with the clouds, you'll notice that there's a little bit of this stretching effect that happens on that last loop, almost like it's like cotton candy or taffy. That's actually the wind shear. That's the wind shear that's already impacting that tropical wave. So again, we're already visually seeing the buffers that help us out and really hamper the chance for tropical storms to really pull together, impacting this particular invest. So I completely agree with you, Craig. I think that that first one is, you know, 92L right here is going to be the one that kind of eats up some of the wind shear, deals with the dry, dusty air, and then possibly gives a more favorable setup for 94L to move into a more conducive environment. Both of which, by the way, the computer models don't show to be very strong systems, but they show to produce rain chances for the Caribbean islands, which could be a huge
2: positive.
3: They
2: definitely need, for sure. All right, to the east we go, where we are still tracking stormy weather. How about West Des Moines, Iowa? Look at the amount of just gray sky. And look at Ames. Ames, stand by. Those storms are headed your direction. This camera is pointing somewhere to the west because the storms are driving in from the west quickly at about 55 miles per hour with a lot of lightning and a lot of rainfall. We do have a couple of severe thunderstorm warnings to get to, as well as a flash flood warning. Iowa right smack in the middle of it, the seedling of these storms, starting off in the state of Nebraska with heavy rainfall early this morning. Flash flood warning, radar indicated, Thurston County included in this one till 8:35. It's still raining, not quite as heavy as it was. But let's get to the severe thunderstorm warning. Right now, radar indicated, and look at that line just outside of Ames. Remember, I told you saw all that lightning. Look to your west if you are in Ames or in Des Moines as well, because this line, Britta, is booking it at about 55 miles per hour. So I would watch for this, treat this perhaps like a tornado warning, because you could get some pretty strong winds out of this, 60 miles per hour or so, maybe into Ames by about another 10 minutes or so. State Center at 728, Marshalltown at 750. And then we also talked about places south of there. So Indiola watching closely. There's Des Moines. I'll tell you what, when you're talking about Des Moines, 653, a lot of people just getting ready to hit the roads. It's going to be rough. Look at the camera right below us.
3: Yeah. You know, this is going to be a quick hitter. So if you can just sort of give 30 minutes, you'll still be driving through rain, but you'll miss out on the wind element. And that's really what you want to avoid in terms of a morning commute and safety. As we take a look at the flood part of this, the watch goes from Iowa all the way down into the Appalachians. So a big stretch here. The whole zone been stretched and drenched for the last 2 days. So this is the third day in a row where we've had the same playbook. Everything happens in Iowa, wreaks havoc for Illinois and Indiana, and then ends up raining out over West Virginia and Kentucky. So this is just an unfortunate situation where we don't have a lot of movement in the atmosphere. And so we continue to see these strong hits around that ridge of high pressure.
2: Yeah. And then we go into Saturday. Most of the day, we've got scattered showers yet again, continues to add to the flooding threat. Some of these will go a little farther north into a good chunk of Wisconsin. But look at the amount of rain to come through Friday. We've been talking about Indiana, Iowa, northern Illinois. An additional 2 to 3 inches is going to be a problem, potentially up to 5 in some locations. And if you're in Ames right now or Des Moines, you're like, yeah, I can see why these storms are impressive. Des Moines, for the next 12 hours, you're going to be dealing with these scattered showers and thunderstorms. You get a brief break, and then you do it again tonight. Britta, that's been the rinse and repeat story for this area. As far as rainfall totals to come through Saturday morning, easily 3 to 5 for a place like Iowa City. And these are estimates. Remember, some of you may get 5 to 6.
3: And that's additional rain
2: on top of what we've received.
3: I mean, yesterday we had multiple spots in Iowa that got 5-6 inches of rain. Parts of Indiana got almost a foot of rain. Where we had 5 flash flood emergencies.
2: Yeah.
3: There's Indianapolis's forecast right now. They also have their state fair going on. Ugh. So please keep health and safety in mind.
2: Yeah, stay with us as we focus in on Hawaii, looking back at some past storms in just a moment. Back in 1992, we had Hurricane Iniki. It was a Category 4 when it made landfall. That was the last hurricane to make landfall in Hawaii, but we've had some close calls and a few tropical storms since then. Hone, back in 2024, was one of those close calls. Stay with us as we give you the timing and what to expect in Hawaii.

0: Don't miss this opportunity. Hurry and call now.
1: Hey, I'm Fox Weather's Ian Oliver, and today we're talking about the infamous I-name storms. The list of hurricane names follows the alphabet, with the ninth storm being an I-name. And those I-names have developed quite the reputation, becoming some of the most devastating storms, including Ivan in 2004, Ike in 2008, Irma in 2017, Ida in 2021, and Ian in 2022. It isn't necessarily coincidence. The ninth storm of the season typically happens right in the heart of it, August and September, when sea surface temperatures are at their warmest and atmospheric conditions are most favorable. Fox Weather, for all seasons, for all America.
2: Welcome back to Fox Weather and Fox Weather First. I'm Craig Herrera, Fox Weather, your Hurricane HQ, and we are monitoring very closely Hawaii and the islands there. Tropical impacts could happen as early as perhaps late tomorrow, Friday, and certainly through the week. And right now it is potential tropical cyclone 1C getting ready to move in. Hawaii, no stranger to a lot of hurricanes and tropical storms, getting hit by many systems. Hurricane Iniki was the latest hurricane to reach the islands. This was in September of 1992, and just look at the damage it brought with the amount of winds, the heavy rainfall. Perhaps you remember the movie Jurassic Park, blockbuster, still a classic, right? Well, they were in the middle of filming when Iniki hit, and Iniki brought plenty of rainfall, so they didn't need Hollywood magic to make that rain. They had the real stuff. Even so, in the last 2 years, they've seen impacts from tropical systems as well. We had Hurricane Hone brought some tropical storm force rain and winds all over the Hawaiian Islands back in 2024. We had a couple of people out there. In fact, Fox Weather meteorologist Michael Estime was there during that storm. Again, that was 2 years ago. So we watched closely, and then we head to just over 2 weeks ago. Fausto brought some rough surf and big waves to the island. So Fox Weather senior correspondent Robert Ray was actually there covering the story. When we take a look at Hawaii, right, you're talking about these islands off in the Pacific. The Pacific is massive as it is. So it's to get an impact is like threading a needle to get to the islands. The concern with some of these storms is when they come in from the south. Here's the basically the track that we had with Iniki. Iniki intensified on the southern route right in through here, right? And the reason being is the waters well down to the south were 80 degrees or better. That was perfect fuel for the storm to feed off during its life cycle as it was going west. Had it been going to the north or northwest here, it would have been moving into cooler waters and we would have had a different story. Steering mechanisms at that point when it reached Category 4, massive storm here. That is when we started to feel the steering effects pull it up into the north. And that's when we had a direct landfall. September 5th through the 13th was what we were looking at. It is the costliest hurricane in Hawaiian history. All of the islands taking it. And then we talked about Hone, right? Just in 2024. This one actually moved a little far south of the island. It was a very close call with the big island. But when you think about, like we talk about, the dirty side, the northeastern quadrant, as this storm is headed in this direction, the island took on some big waves, a lot in the way of strong gusty winds. You were just on that side of the system that made the impact so important here. We'll go back to a few more tropical storms that actually made landfall because, you know, just to make a landfall is pretty significant through what we're threading on these islands. Olivia in 2018 made the first landfall ever on Maui and then in Darby on 2016. And Isabel in 2014 also made landfall, both of those on the Big Island. And as we take a look at these monumental storms that hit Hawaii, Fox Weather senior correspondent Robert Ray gives us a look at the weather that impacts these U.S. Pacific Islands, especially in an El Nino year.
3: The Hawaiian Islands are famous for having some of the most diverse weather on Earth. In just a few miles, you can go from tropical rainforest to dry desert. Now, with El Nino developing across the Pacific, scientists are watching closely to see how those unique climates could be affected.
4: Because the Hawaiian Islands are so mountainous, the mountains interact with the wind flow, and that's what drives the weather.
3: Here on on Maui. It's one of the nature's greatest weather laboratories. In less than an hour's drive, you can experience heavy tropical rain, sunshine, cool mountain air, and dry desert conditions, all on the same island.
5: 10,000 feet in elevation and above the clouds here in Maui, this is Haleakala National Park. What an amazing place, and really the finest example, at least here on Maui, of the microsystems, the different climates. As we look down on the crater, amazing to see the vastness of that volcanic situation down there. And then we have rainforests in the area.
3: Trade winds push most air toward the mountains, where it rises, cools, and condenses into clouds and rain. The windward slopes receive abundant rainfall, feeding lush rainforests and waterfalls. Some areas receive well over 300 inches of rain each year, while others see less than 15.
4: So when that moist easterly flow runs into the mountain, it goes up the mountain and then falls back down as rain. So the east side of the mountains, the windward side, are the rainy parts of Hawaii and all of the islands.
3: Now add El Nino into the equation as ocean temperatures warm across the central and eastern Pacific. Atmospheric circulation shifts. Scientists across the world emphasize that every El Nino behaves a little differently. But understanding Hawaii's complex terrain helps explain why even subtle shifts in the Pacific can produce noticeable impacts across the islands. From Maui, Hawaii, Robert Ray, Fox Weather.
2: All right, we're also watching the flash flood threat expand across portions of the western half of the lower 48. Arizona has been getting soaked all week long. Look at some of that video. I love video like this. You can see that rain shaft right on the right-hand side of your screen, dark clouds above. The flood risk is shifting into parts of Colorado now. Denver also included in that threat. So most of this rain from the monsoon has been confined to Arizona and into portions of New Mexico. Now it's moving a little farther north. Area of high pressure is also moving a little farther east, and the winds are shifting, and you're getting some of that moisture going all the way up into the Rockies, where we desperately need it. We're at a level 2 out of 4 flash flood threat that does include the front range of Colorado up into Utah. You also see that right over the higher elevations of Arizona, Flagstaff included, as well as the Great Basin from Utah into Nevada. Into Utah and Nevada, we also have the strong for some very strong winds to come through with some of these storms. That's a major concern. Salt Lake City is included. So is Las Vegas. This is the type of setup anybody traveling Interstate 15, which so many people do, or Interstate 90, could be a major concern. We do have some scattered showers for the morning hours that will take us into the afternoon. But this afternoon, things really get going. You add some daytime heat into the mix, these storms flare up, and it gets intense. Some of the storms could bring localized flooding to communities that are miles away, because oftentimes these storms build in the mountains, and then as they drift over the valleys, they unleash a lot of rain, and they fill what we call arroyos in this part of the country, dry riverbeds, and that could cut off some roads, could cut off communities, because these arroyos are sometimes going through some of these communities. Watch what happens 6 o'clock tomorrow morning. We still have a few scattered showers. We go through Friday and Saturday. The flash flood threat level 2 continues for the front range of Colorado, the eastern plains, and into portions of western Nebraska and Kansas. Here's a look at the rainfall still to come. Bullseye for you, Colorado, into portions of Nebraska, where you easily will add 1 to 2 inches of rain locally, perhaps.

0: Maine. In fact, I think, yeah, the best show is getting underway as we speak. We have reached totality in Spain. Look at that thing, Bane. Oh, we can see it behind us.
1: I'm looking at the bigger screen.
0: Incredible. Wow. So you might see what looks to be one of those flares
1: or
0: a prominence. Yeah, those you are able to witness during totality uniquely. People in Spain here, they're able to see this, take off those solar glasses, the corona, that light around the disc of what appears to be the moon, right? That light around is the corona. It is the atmosphere of the sun.
1: Oh my gosh, you can see my face like in the thing. I'm like,
0: isn't that
1: so cool? This is amazing.
2: So cool. I love that. Makes all of us feel like a kid again, right? The next total solar eclipse will be next summer, August 2nd, 2027. Well, guess what? It's going to be visible, but that's going to be in parts of southern Spain, North Africa, Saudi Arabia, and Yemen. The next total solar eclipse in the United States will be August 22nd, 2044. Hey, well, listen, thank you for tuning in to Fox Weather First and joining us this morning. I'm Craig Herrera. We continue to keep a close eye on the tropics. Both eyes are active. Look at the big board. We've got three areas in the Atlantic, including what has now been downgraded to a tropical depression, Cristobal. But what we are eyeing, the left side of your screen, Hawaii highlighted, could have impacts from some tropical system or tropical weather, rather, as we go into the weekend.
0: Strengthening overnight into a catastrophic Category 5 hurricane.
3: So many catastrophic aspects.
4: That's a top 10 storm on record.
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6: Brutal conditions right now. Intense hurricane force winds.
7: We're looking at the worst conditions that we've seen since it came ashore.
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9: 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You know, the hardworking folks over here are saving lives.
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1: And welcome to a new hour here on Fox Weather. You're watching Weather Command. I'm Stephen Morgan.
2: And I'm Britta Merwin. Thanks for staying with us today. It is Thursday, August 13th.
1: And in less than 72 hours, the state of Hawaii could be staring down a strengthening tropical storm or maybe even a hurricane.
2: Yeah, a rare landfall set to unleash flooding and monster surf winds. That is going to be driving these waves that could be larger than 30 feet.
1: That forecast still puts the island in the cone, but we begin this hour with tropical-like rain falling in landlocked Indiana. Since Monday, we've had nearly a foot of rain falling, triggering life-threatening flash flood.
2: Yeah, we had multiple flash flood emergencies.
1: That's true. Take a listen.
3: The giant water coming through right here.
4: And it's a downpouring. My car is completely done for. It ain't going nowhere.
1: Dozens of river gauges rapidly rising into flood stage. Smaller creeks overtopping their banks, creating a swift, dangerous current that swept through homes, cars, and roads. And drone video of Cambridge City, about 60 miles east of Indianapolis, shows the devastating results of training storms. This morning, rivers in eastern Indiana continue to rise. The Whitewater River, the Big Blue River, the White River, all expected to reach major flood stage and perhaps record crests. As Britta had mentioned, the National Weather Service in Indianapolis saying Wednesday was the first time that their office ever used a flash flood emergency. They issued three of them. And in Muncie, Wednesday was the wettest August day on record with more than 4 inches of rain falling. This morning, we've been watching as storms are developing through the Midwest. They haven't quite reached Indiana, but they soon will. We've been tracking a couple of tornado warnings, in fact. Britta and Craig were following those on first. And as we come online here, the storms are still moving on through. What a way to start a morning, right? Shortly after 7 a.m., and this is the look, temperatures in the low 70s. We have just on Tuesday endured a derecho. It was in this zone that that derecho began and then eventually swept through parts of Chicagoland, where we had winds approach 100 miles an hour. A very unique look. Sometimes you're able to make out a mesolow, mid-level spin that we have. That certainly is evident. So we might be dealing with a bit of an MCV this morning, a mesoscale convective vortex. It's crossing Interstate 35 as we speak. That severe thunderstorm warning does include Des Moines, but this thing's moving off to the east. And Britta, I know that you and Craig have been tracking this thing. Mm-hmm. Anytime you start getting that mid-level spin, you might have storms that want to drift north as the overall line is moving off to the east.
2: Yeah, and usually on the outer edge of that mid-level rotation, that's where we see the tornado warnings. So no shocker here that we're starting to see more tornado warnings. And this is a heads up for folks that live farther off to the east, because again, this overall movement to the east will also bring the potential of more tornado warnings as this continues to progress to the east. So right now, Marshall and Story counties in Iowa, we have tornado warnings in place for a short amount of time. It was actually radar confirmed, meaning that they have confirmation that the rotation was not just mid-level, that it was reaching down to the ground. So you got to make sure you're finding that safe spot. Here's a look at the timeline as we move forward. So again, if you live in State Center and Marshalltown, right now it seems fine. All craziness is going to be unleashed over the next, 20, 40 minutes. So you want to make sure that you're finding that safe spot.
1: And with this complex that we're dealing with, the SPC has gone ahead and with their outlook extended this thing all the way into parts of central Illinois and eventually Indiana. All of the flooding that we dealt with east of Indianapolis, which unfortunately is also carrying a risk later this afternoon, really, that we're going to see even more rain. So we've got the severe component. We've got a ton of lightning associated with that complex that we're dealing with in Iowa this morning. But this is the other big piece that we'll be tackling more of as we head into the next 15 minutes or so. A huge thoroughfare. If you head between, let's say, the Midwest into the Northeast, you'll likely take Interstate 70. I-70 is closed westbound between exit 145 and 151. Part of the westbound lanes, all of the lanes.
2: It's almost 10 miles.
1: Swept away.
2: A major interstate.
1: Yeah, huge deal. And there are alternate routes, but it is not that easy journey. And I-70, you got a bunch of semis that take
2: I was going to say, it does impact getting goods from one side of our country to the other. So, you know, the bigger deal is health and safety, right? Absolutely. But it's interesting because you do end up seeing an economic impact here where packages are delayed and all that. The flood watch is very wide stretching. I think the biggest deal is that today's day three. We've had the same playbook. Everything starting in Iowa, blasting through northern Illinois, diving into Indiana, which is lining up for afternoon hours, and that peak heating and humidity window, that makes a big difference. That's how you produce 10 to 12 inches of rain, which is what we saw yesterday. So today's day three.
1: Crazy amounts of what was tropical-like rain. We're going to get into that future track coming up in a little bit, but we also want to get to what's happening this morning in Hawaii. People staring down and perhaps getting ready for a possible tropical cyclone this week. And the Emergency Management Agency on the island of Maui trying to get the word out that Hawaii could have a landfalling tropical storm as early as Saturday.
0: Prepare your home for possible power outages. Check on kupuna, neighbors, and others who may need additional assistance.
1: Hear that word, that Hawaiian word. It means elderly loved ones or like a grandparent asking people to get ready for what's to come. We want to get the latest on what's been designated yesterday as PTC1. It's still trying to organize. The National Hurricane Center saying this could become a tropical storm as soon as later today, since it would be forming in the Central Pacific. It would be assigned the name Lala. A couple of interesting things that the NHC has made note of, and we'll talk more about this, Britta, throughout the morning as well, and we'll be joined by Hurricane Specialist Brian Norcross, too, later this morning. This thing is going to organize, and there are several scenarios that we could see play out regarding possible impacts. If we get a storm by later tonight, that name Lala, it will be assigned, and there's nothing else that's in the Central Pacific that could get that name. We have another system off to the east. I believe Hernan, right? Was Hernan named?
2: I believe
1: Hernan was named, McLeod, right? Yeah, we got that H name storm. It's interesting we're talking about different basins.
2: Well, because right on the cutoff. Literally, the cutoff is just on the heels of where Lala is going to form. And so, if you know the name Hernan, as it crosses over the central Pacific line, it holds on to that name. So the naming culture, of course, is a little nuance in this whole story. Looking at what's happening atmospherically speaking, we do have some wind shear, again, kind of lagging the organization within the system, but it's just a matter of time because the water temperatures and the moisture certainly enough to pull together the organization here. I think the tricky thing here is a timeline issue, which I think a lot of Gulf Coast residents can resonate with.
1: Yeah,
2: by the time you get named, you just don't have a lot of time.
1: Yep.
2: But what is very unique in this setup that is specifically for Hawaii is the fact that it's an island. You know, you're dealing with the fact that you have a short timeline to prepare. And when you have 36 hours, it's not like all of a sudden you can have more stuff come in.
1: Yeah.
2: What's there is what's there. And right now it is Wednesday night in Hawaii. So they're getting ready to start their day. They're all going to be waking up and it's easy to get caught off guard for tourism because there's a big difference in Hawaii. I have friends that live in Hawaii. I've had family members that have been stationed there with the military. There's a big difference between what's going on when you're on vacation and what is going on when you live in a state like Hawaii. And for tourism, there's a lot of people that probably have flights on Saturday that have no idea that this is going on.
1: Yeah.
2: And you can't assume you're not going to be able to take a flight in on Saturday. It's just not going to happen.
1: And there's a good chance that we could be dealing with a landfalling system. Mm-hmm. The National Hurricane Center saying this track forecast, this is our tropical threat probability, but including how close that center will come to Hawaii, is going to remain low confidence until we get a better defined center.
2: Yeah.
1: So that's an important note because we're still early in the game here. Mm-hmm. And even from an intensity perspective, there are a handful of forecasts that are indicating this could reach hurricane status.
2: And there's more models showing that this morning in comparison to yesterday.
1: That also speaks to, and here's the naming convention, that 140-degree loss west longitudinal line. The strength of this thing is going to depend on how far south it tracks. Mm-hmm. If we get this storm to move farther to the south, waters are warmer. It'll be a stronger storm.
2: Big cutoff.
1: If we see it track north, those waters are cooler, and we likely will see it reach its peak intensity after perhaps it moves over the islands or shortly before, which it would probably remain a tropical storm. So that's an intensity thing. I think that we really need to watch how this overall track and the models change today. There is a notable nudge south, a slight one from the NHC's track forecast. We'll get another update, but we have still seen ensemble members trying to put a few near or close to the Big Island. And we're talking less than 72 hours here. So we're in that time frame where we need to be watching closely how things change.
2: And when you're talking about the shift here north and south, meaning a direct hit or not a direct hit, it's really a bigger impact with the wind impact. And for, you know, the tree foliage, keeping power on, that's pretty important. Right now, based off of this one model representation, the core of this would stay south of the Big Island, missing that direct hit. But that doesn't change the fact that you're still going to have all these impacts. It's not like a hurricane is one little point. You know, it's the same thing as when we track hurricanes for anywhere else in our country. You have a big system, and there's a lot of impacts that happen away from the core itself. But if we can save ourselves from the strongest winds, that would be helpful.
1: Right now, the most intense winds, though, are about 200 miles northeast of the center. So if this thing has
2: the displacement,
1: the displacement to the north, we might see more of those impacts for the island. So much more to come on this, but that's sort of the big picture.
2: Bottom line, you got to prepare for a direct hit of a hurricane.
1: No doubt. And maybe 2 days or so.
2: Absolutely. Well, on the other side of the tropics, we find ourselves in the Atlantic Basin. Things are starting to wake up in the Atlantic Basin. And we always hit this time of year where you take a look at the computer models, you take a look at what's coming up the next 7 to 10 days. And as a forecaster or meteorologist, you're like, okay, we've reached that time of year. Well, you now have that official recommendation. We've reached that time of year. So the forecast center, the Fox Forecast Center, is currently monitoring a couple areas of interest. We have two invests, and then we did have Cristobal named in the subtropical region. So that's farther up to the north of the MDR, the main development region, or the MDR, as we affectionately refer to it, runs from the Caribbean islands to the coast of Africa. So our newest name system is just marking off a name from the list. We're not going to get any impacts. I wouldn't worry about it. But it does mean that if we see a tropical storm form out of these two invests, it would get the name Dolly. We have Invest 92L up front, followed by Invest 94L. And again, some pretty good chances, both of which are anticipated to both become tropical depressions. So let's handle the first one, the leading invest. This is Invest 92L with an 80% chance of development for the next 2 days. So again, as I mentioned, we are expecting a tropical depression out of this area. But a lot of the computer models don't really show robust systems from either invest, which, Stephen, could actually end up being a great bonus. Weak tropical systems bring in rain. And guess what? We're in an El Nino year and the Caribbean islands are parched. Puerto Rico has water restrictions that are impacting daily life, not only for residents, but also for tourism. So if we can get some messy, weak tropical systems to track over the Caribbean islands, it ends up being a net positive.
1: Agreed. And it's actually an environment that is supportive of that. Trying to find this place in the Atlantic where storms can really grow, that's more so the Pacific
2: hard.
1: This season.
2: Yeah.
1: It's been very tough. It's interesting.
2: We have enough
1: though,
2: on our side to keep them weak.
1: I think so. But these two systems, all season long, this looks like we've actually got a slightly favorable environment for maybe something to watch. I mean, we'll track them. The benefit of having these systems form in the main development region is we've got all the time in the world to watch.
2: You know? We do. I mean, we'll be talking about this probably through the third week of August. And there's more tropical waves that will be coming off the coast of Africa that look favorable, too.
1: Right.
2: I did want to talk about the wind shear. So wind shear, it really starts to stretch and topple over thunderstorms that are trying to build vertically. And you can actually see it with evidence on satellite this morning. Notice how it almost looks like taffy, right? The invest is being pulled. It's tasting this wind shear that's off to the north. So these are all factors that are on our side for keeping this weak. I will say with the dust present, pretty impressive to see the thunderstorm development in the showers with 92L. It's able to be producing that. You'll notice that with Invest 94L, it just looks overly healthier. It's more circular. Yeah. Of course, not being impacted by the wind shear as the leading one, and it has less dust to contend with. So sometimes what you see play out in this scenario is that the leading one is like the big brother. It comes in, yes, it's dealing with wind shear, but it's enough that the thunderstorm development with that first one kind of leaves a little more moisture. It's like, okay, I'm going to clear out the playpen. And then the little brother comes through and is like, okay, game on.
1: Right.
2: But with that said, again, neither system is showing to be overly powerful.
1: Yeah.
2: But kind of nice to see rain chances for the Caribbean islands.
1: It sort of produces that moisture layer that systems need to sustain themselves. So we'll have time to watch it. And you'll want to stick around because at 9 o'clock Eastern, Fox Weather Hurricane Specialist Brian Norcross, he's going to be joining us here on Weather Command. He's going to look at both basins. Obviously, a lot of focus paid toward Hawaii with a possible tropical cyclone set to make landfall in just a couple of days. Back stateside, we've got devastating flooding slamming Indiana, which triggered nearly a half dozen flash flood emergencies in the Hoosier State on Wednesday. And today, another round of heavy rains on the way for some of the same areas to wake up with another level 3 out of 4 threat. This has been a summer of floods for a lot of people in the Midwest. Storms this morning have been lighting up over Iowa and the capital of Des Moines. Some severe weather pushing on through. Large hail, damaging winds, even a confirmed tornado last hour. We'll be right back.

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1: Yeah, we had catastrophic flooding slam Indiana on Wednesday. Several roads washed away. This one in Wayne County, it's State Road 38. We've heard from officials it's closed until further notice, and you see why, as that water just tore through the asphalt and the pavement. Cars taken, homes taken, back here on Weather Command, and two really big stories that we're following. The flooding potential in the Midwest yet again, and Indiana in the bullseye, and then we also have a brewing tropical system that's heading toward Hawaii. We'll be covering both, but let's start with what's going on in Indiana, because it is going to be another day. We've already seen storms form. They're in Iowa right now, and they're heading toward the Hoosier State. What we've dealt with in central Iowa this morning, some very heavy rain, a ton of lightning, too. This has been a really nasty storm that briefly the National Weather Service out of Des Moines went ahead and issued a confirmed tornado warning for the rotation. It's so close to the radar that sometimes makes it a bit more noisy. You can't really make out, okay, is this a tornado debris signature? But I think given the spin that was evident on radar, it's concerning. Now what we're seeing is this sort of line bowing out, which an indication anytime that farthest bow where you see that pushing out the most, those are winds that are driving the storm. So we've got some really strong gusts coming into Monroe, Newton, Gilman, all the way up to Marshalltown within the next 15 minutes.
2: Well, and on the wide view of it, you can see the overall kind of mid-level rotation that we have going on. Mm-hmm. And when that starts to develop with a cluster of thunderstorms, we typically do see more tornado warnings on that leading edge. So if I live in Davenport and everything's fine right now, you're watching this push in from the west, and you know, you just want to make sure that you're able to react quickly, because the tornado warnings that do happen, this type of a setup, they do happen quickly.
1: Yeah.
2: And you have so much rain that visually you're not going to see it.
1: Mm-hmm.
2: But the straight line winds alone are a concern. Stephen McLeod, our meteorologist behind scenes, kind of curing and taking a look at some of these velocities. But again, a wind gust of 60 miles per hour wouldn't be shocking, this type of a setup. And compared to what we have seen, that's lower. I mean, gosh, we had 90-plus mile-per-hour wind gusts that have been reported in the last couple days across the Midwest.
1: It's true. And a few of the wind gusts, according to the National Weather Service out of Des Moines, there was a gust of 53 miles an hour in Polk City, another report of 55 miles an hour. So those near 60-mile-per-hour gusts are there.
2: Yeah, and those verified wind gusts are kind of lining up with what we're seeing on radar right now, actively.
1: And I think that as this thing moves east, what we sometimes see, especially when you get what an MCV is what it's looking like, this vortex, this spin and a cluster of storms that has a spin, that thing might occlude out where we might see this begin to weaken some. But also with the environment that we have downstream, I think that storms will probably
2: so
1: be ongoing. Look at the lightning. I mean, the lightning is a signal for what we look at with strong storms, with storms that are able to sustain themselves. And we got a ton. There have been several flashes we've been watching.
2: I mean, it's mid-August. We have insane dew points. We're pushing upper 70s to about 80 degrees for dew points. And that's how we measure the moisture that's in the atmosphere. That's enough to create thunderstorm development. So Des Moines, you'll get on the other side of this, but do note that you have another batch of thunderstorms that just left Omaha that will track through Des Moines as well. So it's just one of those tough days that you don't want to be far from a safe location. This is all going to be moving towards the Illinois-Iowa border. Davenport has more than 45 minutes, an hour to watch it.
1: Incredible amount of lightning. Look at that counter. Nearly 3,000 strikes of lightning over
2: Omaha,
1: Lincoln.
2: Well, and you can see it on both of these camera shots. And a lot of it's cloud to cloud. So it's just like this flash that illuminates the whole sky. It's a very eerie feeling. It's not like we're seeing a lot of that ground to cloud. You're seeing cloud to cloud where it just like, I call it the Harry Potter vibes. You're just like, oh, what is going on?
1: It's true. We do want to get to the flood potential that we have, too. I like the movie reference, by the way, too.
2: You're welcome. I'm always here for that.
1: Hey, gotta
2: I relate
1: wake
2: to
1: up
2: everything in life to either a musical reference or a movie reference.
1: Or a song. Love it. Here's the flood risk. I mean, we got it in Des Moines, right? But then down in Indiana later this afternoon.
2: Well, and that's the problem is the timing.
1: The timing's going to be.
2: All this is moving in during the afternoon, and that's the peak heating of the day.
1: Right.
2: It's tough.
1: You have a cluster of storms here that will be driving in by about 4 o'clock. Mm-hmm. But look what happens after. It's this. It's the heavy rain. It's where these storms will train. You get this almost northwest to southeast orientation. Storms continue to drive. that's another signal for very heavy rain. And I really hate it. I hate it for Muncie. I hate it for Indianapolis. We got the Indiana State Fair ongoing. But this is the area hit very hard yesterday. And I'll just
2: almost a foot of
1: cycle
2: rain
1: through it again so we can see areas that are going to get more rain this evening. And we could be waking up. And a lot of the flooding, it's worse this morning because those rivers have yet to crest. And they're expected to crest this afternoon. But if we get more rain, that's going to be a problem.
2: So then you have river flooding with the rivers cresting this afternoon and additional flash flood flooding that is happening because of the intense rain that will be coming from the sky.
1: Twofold.
2: Tough conditions. Now, a lot of this, as we mentioned, is possible because of the extreme heat. We have a big ridge of high pressure that is baking a good chunk of our country. And it's also forcing that storm track to be very persistent in these areas across the Midwest. So let's focus on the heat element of this setup. We already have extreme heat warnings that have been issued for multiple states, and that stays in effect all the way through Sunday. So, you know, not a lot of wiggle here. Heat advisories are also up for more than a dozen states, and we have some big-time cities locked up in this reality. Oklahoma City, Little Rock, Arkansas, Nashville. We're talking feel like temperatures as high as 105. So no matter what side of the story you're on, the heat or the storms, it is a struggle all the way through this upcoming weekend because there's not a lot of movement in the atmosphere that can change the weather setup. So there's a look at the warnings. Again, please take it easy in the heat. You want to get out early. It's still going to be hot and sticky and very warm in the morning, but you're out of the danger zone. But that danger zone, it kicks in very quickly. I mean, by 10:30 in the morning, you've lost your window to go outside with your kids or your dogs and burn some energy. So right now, we have temperatures that are pretty close to 80 degrees across the board. That puts our feel-like temperatures between 80 and 85. So again, yeah, it's warm. And definitely this warm start will impact the hot afternoon. But you can get outside right now. And I invite you to do so because, again, if you wait until after lunch, it's a no-go. Afternoon temperatures today, the actual air temperature, 108 in Wichita. Now, humidity is, you know, kind of a relative conversation. We do have some higher dew points right now on the I-35 corridor between Wichita and Oklahoma City. If you're a local resident from Dallas to Wichita, you probably feel like it's a little sticky. But in comparison to St. Louis, I mean, come on, that's your territory right there. Yeah. You go to St. Louis and you're like, oh my gosh, you step outside and it just hits you like a wall. You're sweating within 2 seconds.
1: Yeah, it's true. And you have, I mean, it's a very small thing, but you also have corn and corn sweat. This is the time of year that starts. So those dew points are just a little higher. Things mix
2: I'm actually going to go back to the dew points because it went by so fast.
1: You see that yellow? Those are dew points in the 80s, and that is just almost unbearable.
2: Gosh.
1: St. Louis, worse dew point than Houston today. And that happens this time of year. And you've got the Mississippi River Valley. You do have
2: the river itself increases
1: elevation. Exactly. Those small features.
2: I never realized how humid St. Louis was until I went there. And I was like,
1: did you go in the summer?
2: I did. Well, no, actually, the funny thing, it was April.
1: Was it April?
2: Yeah, went, my cousin went to Wash U, went to, you know, hang out with her for the weekend. Yeah. I went to college on Long Island in New York, grew up in Colorado, had no reference to the Mississippi River at all. It was my first time. I was like, holy cow, this is humidity I've never felt in my life.
1: Wash U has a beautiful campus, too. So many weddings that I've been to there.
2: Yeah, it's a great campus.
1: And April is that severe weather season. You start to get the moisture move on through. So truly, if it's not storming, it is hot this time of year.
2: You have two options.
1: We're going to continue to deal with that.
2: But the problem is when your typical heat gets into the danger zone. Mm-hmm. So you need the air conditioning. And a lot of it comes down to hydration. And if your body gets too hot, it's interesting. One of the best things you can do is actually submerge your arms in some cool water, not cold, but just a little bit cooler than your natural body temperature. If you can get it in the 80s, that's enough to really start to reset your nervous system.
1: Yeah, well, hey, take heed. Use it. You'll need it for the next few days. Well, as we head toward the weekend, we are going to be keeping a close eye on the island state of Hawaii.
2: Look at that.
1: And it's not just a brewing tropical cyclone that has us looking at you, Hawaii. Kilauea erupting again. We had more than 9.5 hours of fountaining. Now, that just ended a few hours ago, but the lava, it was spewing up to 500 feet high. Isn't that wild? And from Kilauea erupting to a potential tropical cyclone on the way. We got a lot going on in the Aloha State. We're going to dive into the tropical analysis after the break. We'll be right back.

0: Bottom of the hour, we're back here on Weather Command. Britta joining for the rest of the week, right? You'll be here tomorrow
1: yes,
0: as well.
1: Yes, be here tomorrow. And I mean, gosh, we have a lot to cover as we close out our work week.
0: We do.
1: It's going to be a work week that just drags into the weekend and you continue.
0: Especially if you live in Hawaii.
1: Yes.
0: That's where we're focusing in this morning. People in Hawaii need to start preparing for a possible tropical cyclone this weekend. The Emergency Management Agency on the island of Maui trying to get that word out that we could have a landfalling tropical storm as early as Saturday.
2: Officials are encouraging residents to prepare now. Review your family emergency plan. Have 14 days of food, water, medications, and other essential supplies on hand, and pack a go bag just in case.
0: What's so unique to me is that this is the second time this season that Hawaii is staring down a developing system. We know with Fausto, it didn't turn into anything, but the fact that Hawaii was uncomfortably close had to be very cautious with this approaching storm from the east. This one's coming more so from the south, the southeast, lower latitude, which is very important when it comes to the strength, the ultimate path that we're going to see this storm take. It is in the Central Pacific. It will be assigned the name Lala once it reaches that threshold. And the National Hurricane Center is waiting for it, saying that it could happen as soon as later this afternoon. That circulation is still getting its act together. In fact, the NHC had mentioned that this is more circular based on satellite this morning. At least the circulation is. It almost sounds redundant. The circulation is more circular. But when you think of a tropical system, that symmetry is really important for a core to develop. And the storms themselves are about 200 miles away from where that L has been noted. That's at least where the most intense activity has been. You see that flare up that we've had. We've got it, you know, around this area of low pressure. And Britta, the other thing that is clear to us as we look at this, it's a sprawling system. If you remember Bertha in the Gulf, it was such a big storm. Bertha had a really hard time consolidating and organizing. And possibly this system, I want to call it Lala, but it's not Lala yet. This could have that same sort of process.
1: It could. You know, to have it get more organized, you need to see more thunderstorm development closer to the core and then see it kind of surround the core itself. So that's the process that we're kind of monitoring and seeing how we progress here. With the water temperatures, you know, it's far enough south that's getting a taste of that 80 degree water temperature. So it should be able to pull off that process, which is why you see in the forecast that they bump the winds up to 70 miles per hour.
0: Yeah.
1: Now, there has been a shift with the computer models farther down to the south in comparison to where we were sitting this time yesterday. The consensus model yesterday took it right into the Big Island itself. I think for residents in Hawaii and people that are traveling to Hawaii, you need to fight that urge to say, well, is this going to be a direct hit? Throw that out of the window and out of the conversation. If you actually have like skin in the game, so to speak, you live in Hawaii, you have loved ones in Hawaii, or you happen to be traveling to Hawaii this weekend, you need to just be prepared to be hit by a Category 1 hurricane. For folks that are not familiar with Hawaii, if you need a reference to sort of help wrap your mind around this, think about having a mess of thunderstorms in the Central Gulf. And we're expecting a Category 1 hurricane to hit Houston in 2 days. That's pretty much what we're looking at.
0: Be ready
1: for it. It gives you that reference of what it could be like. Because it is hard. If you're not from Hawaii, if you aren't traveling to Hawaii, it's very hard to give yourself a comparison of like what we would be talking about. And the timeline is tough here. By the time this actually forms, you don't really have a lot of time to play with. And it's a unique setup here because we're talking about a state that is an island.
0: Yeah.
1: It's not like you can just go drive to grandma's house in, you know, North Texas. It's not that type of a setup. Yeah. You're stuck where you're at.
0: Prevailing winds, the trade winds, keep Hilo very wet. In fact, Hilo in the United States is the wettest city in the country. It's where we pick up the most rain.
1: I actually did not know that.
0: Hilo, Hawaii. Yeah, I always feel like you have to add an asterisk, though, because it's in Hawaii.
1: Yeah, it's not the lower 48.
0: And with the rain that we constantly see because of the trade winds, but on the Big Island, this side of the island is
1: completely
0: the Kona
1: different
0: side. It is the dry side. Yes, and that's going to be this issue when we're looking at some of these rain estimates. And this is one forecast model that we're showing. It's going to stay south, but it's going to bring in that moisture. And we're going to have, I know that we don't want to get caught up on this one run, but you always see a band a band that's a bit more dominant. If we do get an ultimate path, as if this thing parallels the islands, that could be a really big problem.
1: And the islands just get pounded for 24 hours of heavy rain.
0: Tropical rain on both the wet side and the dry side of these islands. So that's a concern that I think we have to
1: watch. Well, and it goes back to preparing for worst case scenario, because you have to. You really have no other choice. Wave heights, of course, will be very big, which for Hawaii, they're used to battling storms that have big waves. It's just kind of a natural thing that happens.
0: This is concerning. I mean, 12 to 18 inches. We could have some spots pick up closer to.
1: Well, look at the forecast for Kona.
0: Yeah.
1: Kona itself looking at the possibility of over a foot of rain.
0: And the other islands north of the main island, going to be watching in Lanai, in Maui, Molokai, so all islands in Hawaii going to feel impacts, but that track does really matter. And with it being a little farther to the south, you might think that's better, but not necessarily because it could be a stronger storm. So we got a lot to watch.
1: Meanwhile, let's head to the other basin, right? We are your Hurricane HQ. Looking at the Atlantic Basin, there always comes this time of hurricane season where, as a meteorologist, you're looking forward into the computer models. You're looking at the actual situation of what you're already seeing. And you know that it's that pivot point of, okay, now we're starting to see things happen. And we're at that point right now. We have two invests that we're tracking. And also looking at the computer models, the computer models show additional tropical waves coming across the MDR that might be worth watching as we work our way through the end of August. Now, in this type of a setup, you look at this and you're like, okay, that's a lot. And by the way, you might have missed that we have Cristobal that has formed. It's not going to be an impact to land, but it does mark a name off the list, meaning that Dolly is the next name on the list. Now, our Invest 92L, that's the leading one, has an 80% chance of development. And then we have a 50% shot on the trailing Invest, that's Invest 94L. So let's talk about the first leading one. The good news is when you look at the computer model data, nothing is really supporting that either of these invests really turn into a big, bad system. We have enough on our side that it kind of gives a little bit of a glass ceiling effect to hold the intensity down. And for folks that live in the Caribbean islands and for residents in Puerto Rico, it has been so dry, which is great if you're vacationing there. But if you live there and if you run a business across the Caribbean, you're battling water restrictions at this point. Mm-hmm. So to have the possibility here of two messy, maybe weak systems moving in your direction, it actually ends up being a net positive. Just to throw that out there.
0: Yeah.
1: There's the details on Invest 94L. Again, both areas, we are anticipating at least getting a tropical depression out of both.
0: Yeah. And could we get the names? I mean, perhaps. Yeah. If the NHC was eager to name Cristobal, then these
1: if might that be. Got a name.
0: I know.
1: I'm just saying, if that got a name, I'm pretty sure at least one of these will get a name.
0: The only path that thing was in the partial solar eclipse yesterday. That's all. I mean, it's out and it's already weakened. But yeah, these two waves, I think let's continue to watch them. And with them sort of in tandem, I think that there will be a bit of a relationship that is shared. And if it's nothing more than that leading wave leaves some moisture behind and the other one is going to grow and become a bit more robust. But keep in mind, even the ultimate steering of these things, they have to be treated differently. And it does look like they might have different journeys that they ultimately take.
1: Yeah, the second one may be a little bit farther to the north. And you can see that on our tropical threat graphic that there's a little more of a recurve to the north.
0: Yeah.
1: For folks that live in Florida, the Carolinas, the Northeast, you're like, okay, get down to the bottom point. Do I need to worry about this? Right now, we all know the weather that we've had on the eastern half of our country. And as long as that continues, the overall flow would be pushing things off of the East Coast, which is favorable to keep us buffered here. But of course, early on in the game, we don't even have a storm yet.
0: Yeah. And beyond this point, things get real noisy and confidence is very low. We don't even
1: start throwing darts.
0: Yeah, that's exactly it. So stay tuned for that. Also stay tuned because at the top of the hour, Fox Weather Hurricane Specialist Brian Norcross, he's going to join us on Weather Command and we'll dissect every invest, every potential tropical cyclone, and every possible name that we could be seeing. Both basins, though, kind of acting up. In the United States, through the lower 48, the storms driving out of Des Moines this morning have really been the big thing. We've had winds gust close to 60 miles an hour as the storms push through the capital of Iowa. As they've been moving to the east, they are moving into an environment that has, since Tuesday, been worked over. We've had severe weather. We've had destructive winds. We had hundreds of thousands of customers around Chicagoland lose power. And, oh, we had this yesterday. In Indiana, more than 11 inches of rain fell. Remarkable what we saw, what we witnessed yesterday. And we're going to continue to deal with those threats. This is a look right now in Des Moines, as we've been paying attention to at least the environment. Storms are moving off to the east, and they'll continue to do so. We are still under a severe thunderstorm watch. And with this one storm that we've been following, at least the one that's carried that severe thunderstorm warning, it's moving east. It's racing east right along Interstate 80 this morning.
1: Yeah, before we know it, it's going to be plowing into northern Illinois. So you got to keep tabs on it. If you live in Davenport and you need to go grocery shopping, get on it now, because this is moving in your direction. Here's a look at a segment of this cluster of thunderstorms where we're seeing this big push out, these strong straight line winds. Do note that the severe thunderstorm warning in Marshall County, it's tagged as tornado possible. We had a confirmed tornado using radar earlier. And as we take a look at the winds here, you know, yeah, maybe some mid-level rotation. Again, seeing if that's extending all the way down to the ground is kind of tough.
0: Yeah, it's true. And even these winds themselves, we're not talking destructive. I mean,
1: we're talking wind gusts like 50 to 55 that have been observed, and looking at, you know, radar right here that supports those observations.
0: We had in Ohio a car flip over because of 80 mile per hour wind gusts. Mm-hmm. I mean, there have been storms that are worse than the winds being detected in it right now, but not to ignore it. Looks like they're chiseling away at the severe thunderstorm watch. So that's good. An indication that once this complex moves on through,
1: you're good.
0: Things will be improving. So we'll take it, but that's not the case for everyone, specifically in Indiana. Later this afternoon, we're going to watch as those storms roll on through. The flood watch that we have is all encompassing. I mean, it goes from Des Moines to Charleston, West Virginia, and the amount of rain that we're expecting between now and tomorrow, there is a swath that's quite significant. And I know that the highest totals are in Iowa and Illinois, but I'm really focused on central Indiana there. We're talking in Iowa, maybe 3 to 5 inches, but we have devastating flooding, which is ongoing in Indiana right now, and we've only got about a 6-7 hour break before more storms move in tonight.
1: Yeah, really tough. I mean, it's the same pathway that we had yesterday and the day before.
0: Yeah, there it is, that cluster that's moving through Iowa right now, 6 o'clock tonight, but then behind it, an indication that we could maybe have some mid-level instability, just a wave, and that's going to lead to this build-up of moisture. Overnight, you get this assistance from a low-level jet. It's a temperature-driven wind that fuels storms. And so if we have anything left over, that's going to keep that flood threat around, in Indiana tonight. So we got to watch for that.
1: Well, coming back on Weather Command, we're going to continue to look at the setup for Hawaii. It's becoming a lot more likely that we're going to get Lala by the end of today. And that means that the Aloha State could be staring down some major issues starting as early as Friday evening. We'll take a look back at the history of hurricanes across Hawaii. A major reference is going to be Aniki in 1992. That is the state record when it comes to tropical activity. It was a Cat 4 that plowed right into Kauai, destroyed buildings, and set the state back for decades when it comes to a lot of things. Fox weather meteorologist Craig Herrera, he's going to be joining us after the break to talk about Aniki and other recent storms that Hawaiians have had to battle. Weather Command will be right back.

0: order now. Bullpen.
1: Welcome back. Thanks for staying with us here on Fox Weather First. We're monitoring both basins, the Pacific Basin and the Atlantic Basin. And guess what? We have a lot of action. We have a direct threat for Hawaii as we look into this upcoming weekend. And in the Atlantic Basin, a new tropical storm popped up this morning. It was a spot that was sitting at a 50% chance of development from the National Hurricane Center this time yesterday. Well, Cristobal is out there. It's not going to do much. It's actually going to dissipate as we work our way through the next 24 hours. So that leaves us to two invests that could maybe become Dolly. The big story, as we mentioned, relies over in the Pacific. So let's dive into the Atlantic and talk about these two invests. We're really looking at the Caribbean islands here for possibly a silver lining story here. We've been having ongoing drought across the Caribbean islands. And when you look at the potential here of possibly getting maybe a couple weak tropical systems, that could end up bringing a huge benefit of maybe getting some rain over very parched land. Invest 92L does have an 80% chance of development. So again, we're expecting at least two tropical depressions, one from that invest, a second one from invest 94L, right now sitting at 50% chances over the next 7 days. As we take a look at the overall setup here, some of the factors that can kind of act against tropical development, a big one is wind shear. So for a hurricane, tropical storm, tropical depression to form, you need thunderstorms to develop to be the baseline, and those thunderstorms build vertically. Well, if you have strong winds come across this area, it actually topples over those thunderstorms, and they can't get their act together. And we do have a good amount of wind shear up to the north. In fact, we already see the evidence of that kind of fighting against this invest that's the leading one. You notice how it's almost like Laffy Taffy being stretched up to the north. But despite the wind shear, we have enough warm water in place and enough, you know, moisture, at least there's more moisture left over for Invest 94, that we are anticipating at least a tropical depression. Again, both of these are going to be tracking towards the Caribbean islands. And on the heels of that, possibly another area of interest coming off the coast of Africa. So, Stephen, I think it's safe to say we've made it to that point of year where everybody needs to actually wake up and pay attention, because we'll have more of this as we work our way through the next couple months.
2: The Atlantic and the Pacific, right? And speaking of the Pacific, we bring in Fox Weather First host meteorologist Craig Herrera. I'm stealing Britta for the day, Craig. I'm
3: sorry. Okay, I know.
2: You got her for an hour. I get her for two, three, whatever. I think
3: fair.
2: I'm winning.
3: Just don't do it tomorrow, okay?
2: Yeah, you got it. No, but it, all jokes aside, the Atlantic's interesting. The Pacific, though, is very interesting. And Hawaii does have a history with these landfalling systems. I mean, they've had several close calls, almost too many to count, but only a handful of landfalls.
3: Yeah, I mean, you think of the last tropical storm to do that back in 2018, which was Olivia and my friend. Yeah, let's take a look at some of the video, because this one is one people remember most, right? Hurricane Iniki, September of 1992. This one was massive. It was a Cat 4 when it made landfall here. Look at the destruction it left from the incredible winds. Cat 4 making a direct landfall. It's the last hurricane to make a landfall on Hawaii, and the last tropical storm, which we mentioned, was Olivia in 2018. So Iniki, also, you may remember this if you've seen the classic, it's still awesome, Jurassic Park. A lot of the rain that was falling down was not Hollywood effects. That was, they were filming during this specific storm. So Iniki making huge landfall. The path of Iniki was very unique, right? When you think about what's been going on, it itself was moving south of the Hawaiian Islands. It stayed in the warmer waters, and it had plenty of time to grow and blow up. So when it did that, right south of the Big Island, it was a Cat 2 for a moment, then blew up to Cat 3, and then eventually Cat 4 as it made a beeline up to the north. The steering mechanisms brought that well up into the north. Iniki was, again, the only or the biggest hurricane and also the most costly for the island of Hawaii. So we're not going to see that setup, which is great, because you look at that and you're like, that was tough. I mean, people still remember that, right? So take the southerly route, was in those warmer waters where you're 80 degrees or better, which is why it got so big and so massive. Once it started to make the turn, notice how it jumped up to Cat 4, and it was big enough, even though it was in the cooler waters, to maintain that strength, because if it's that big, it's going to take some time for that to land. Was not Hollywood effects. That was, they were filming during this specific storm. So Iniki making huge landfall. The path of Iniki was very unique, right? When you think about what's been going on, it itself was moving south of the Hawaiian Islands. It stayed in the warmer waters, and it had plenty of time to grow and blow up. So when it did that, right south of the Big Island, it was a Cat 2 for a moment, then blew up to Cat 3, and then eventually Cat 4 as it made a beeline up to the north. The steering mechanisms brought that well up into the north. Iniki was, again, the only or the biggest hurricane and also the most costly for the island of Hawaii. So we're not going to see that setup, which is great, because you look at that and you're like, that was tough. I mean, people still remember that, right? So take that southerly route, was in those warmer waters where you're 80 degrees or better, which is why it got so big and so massive. Once it started to make the turn, notice how it jumped up to Cat 4, and it was big enough, even though it was in the cooler waters, to maintain that strength, because if it's that big, it's going to take some time for that to lose some of its ump. All right, so let's talk about some other storms. Hone. Just 2024, not long ago, very close call, went south of the Hawaiian Islands. And the track, when you look at Hone, look very similar to some of the forecast tracks that we have right now that we're looking at specifically. This is video that came in from Hilo. Lots of wind, lots of rain, and that's storm moved south. That made landfall on Maui, and that was in 2018. You had we also had Darby. Those other storms came in 2016 and 2014. Most of these came in directly from the west out here. So, you know, Britta, it's tough to have a landfall here because you've got the Hawaiian Islands. Trying to thread a storm to the Hawaiian Islands is tough because you've got
1: like
3: a big,
1: finding
3: old, massive,
1: a needle in a haystack. The Pacific Ocean is the biggest ocean on the earth.
3: Yeah, exactly. And your haystack is the Pacific Ocean.
1: Yeah.
3: So we'll watch closely to see if we've got another one. If we get to Cat 1 and we have a landfall, it'll be the first landfalling hurricane since Iniki.
1: Yeah, you know, and impacts can happen even without a landfall, as we've seen just 2 years ago.
3: That's the message.
1: With Hone. Craig,

0: We're standing underneath the shadow of the moon, even if we couldn't see it. The dramatic change in light, the darkness and the return of the light was absolutely sensational. And I dare say, quite a spiritual experience for many standing here. I always feel these events to be multifaceted. Sometimes people are quiet. Sometimes people are hopping up and down with joy. I think everybody responds differently.
1: I mean, since the beginning of our planet, this has been something that humans witness. And so it's almost this continuum, if you look at it in that way. It's great, too, because in the satellite era, something that we have the pleasure of seeing, you could see how that eclipse just along from the Arctic Circle, Siberia, through the Arctic Ocean, the North Atlantic, over Greenland, Iceland, and then Spain, just a sliver of Portugal, too, getting on the action. Always so cool to see, because it was getting darker, as we know, as the Earth rotates, that sun sets in the west. We had darkness approaching, but then you had this solar eclipse. It's always so cool to see. And we were also, throughout the afternoon, checking in on Bangor, Maine. Was it great? No. A partial solar eclipse, it's cool. You put on the glasses and you're able to see it, but only a little bit of the disk of the sun was covered. Maximum coverage here in Bangor was about 24%. And, you know, unfortunately, when we think of it from the United States perspective, it's going to be about 19 years until we see the next one. 2045. So there will be two in 2033, Alaska. We'll see a total solar eclipse. In 2044, we're going to have an eclipse through Montana and the Dakotas. Actually, that's going to happen during sunset. But the next big one for the United States, book those tickets. You can't, but 2045 is what we're going to see. And here's what's nice about this one. Totality, while Spain was in that path for about 2 minutes, less than 2 minutes, this one, we could have 4-5 minutes of totality, which is always something that really takes over the senses because you have so long to witness it. Well, meanwhile, in the weather department, we've got millions across the Midwest that are bracing for another round of some dangerous weather. That includes some storms. We're still looking at that live cam, though, not the live cam, but it was live yesterday, of the solar eclipse. The heavy rain has been an ongoing issue. We're watching that rain threat. In addition to the rain threat, we're also keeping close tabs on potential tropical cyclone 1 in the state of, or approaching the state of, Hawaii. We're going to have much more on that coming up after this.

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1: 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I'm Stephen Morgan.
2: And I'm Britta Merwin. Thanks for staying with us. It is Thursday, August 13th.
1: And in less than 72 hours, the state of Hawaii could be staring down a strengthening tropical storm, maybe even, Britta, a hurricane. We'll see about that.
2: Yeah, it would be a rare landfall. They actually haven't had a landfalling hurricane since Iniki back in 1992, that being a Cat 4. Meanwhile, as we take a look at the flooding impact, the Midwest, very hard hit. I mean, we had five flash flood emergencies in one state yesterday.
1: Yeah, a crazy day in the Hoosier state. Let's take a look at some of the video.
3: They're coming through right here.
4: And it's a downpouring. My car is completely done for. It ain't going nowhere.
1: Yeah, dozens of river gauges rapidly rising into flood stage. Smaller creeks overtopping their banks, creating a swift, dangerous current that swept through homes, cars, and roads. Drone video of Cambridge City, it's about 60 miles east of Indianapolis, shows the devastating results of training storms. This morning, rivers in eastern Indiana continue to rise. The Whitewater River, the Big Blue River, the White River, all expected to reach major flood stage and perhaps even record crests. Water rescues were required as that swift moving water indiscriminately was taking with it anything it could. As Britta had mentioned, the National Weather Service in Indiana, both offices, several offices, very busy with warnings. The Indianapolis office specifically issued their first flash flood emergency ever. In fact, they ultimately issued three. In Muncie, Wednesday was the wettest August day on record with 4.18 inches falling and nearly 4.25 inches in a single day. And since Monday, we have dealt with nearly 12 inches of rain. And so, Indiana, time is ticking, but we're still dry this morning. We'll take that dry weather. We do have a storm complex, though, and that complex has been moving through Iowa. It continues to push off to the east, and with it, it's got a ton of lightning associated with it. Watching for some just development that we have this morning through parts of southern Illinois, so nothing too significant there. But we are watching as these storms race off to the east. We're going to see them perhaps turn severe. McLeod, if you don't mind, appreciate that. Until 11 o'clock Central Time, we've got this severe thunderstorm watch. This thing goes just for the next few hours. We had seen the western part of the state of Iowa under a severe thunderstorm watch, but the National Weather Service office with the Storm Prediction Center dropping that thing. It was set to expire at 8 o'clock anyway.
2: Yes. So we'll continue to see that trend as this continues to push along, trail back. The problem here is for Indiana, yesterday they picked up almost a foot of rain.
1: Right.
2: And so in these areas, they're going to get all of the mess that we're tracking right now over them in the afternoon when we have the highest humidity values. We have a little bit of daytime heating. So those are contributing factors where timing is not on their side. And if that wasn't bad enough, it's also when the rivers are going to be cresting because of the foot of rain yesterday. So you're going to be at the peak river flooding time frame. And also flash flooding.
1: Yeah, these crests, I mean, you've got the 13th or the 14th or even the 15th, so it's going to be some time. The White River is one of the bigger rivers, ultimately dumps into the Ohio and the Mississippi. But seeing that these major crests are expected, these are the current readings, the most up-to-date gauge numbers, and the fact that they're still rising, and we have video like we've been seeing, and a lot of this with water taking over roads, while it was as a result of some very heavy rain, a lot of that are rivers that are just swelling to record crests. And with the heavy rain that we've been dealing with, we've had a stretch of Interstate 70 that closed down yesterday.
2: And that's a big deal. I mean, you're talking about almost 10 miles of a major interstate where you have 18-wheelers coming through with goods for the country. So, of course, the economic impact, nothing compared to the loss of property that we've seen.
1: Yeah.
2: We do have an additional 2 to 3 inches of rain that is pretty widespread in the cards for Iowa and Illinois, also for Indiana. But again, the model's representing that we'll have areas that overperform that can get 5-6 inches of rain. And it's almost like a tropical rain.
1: Yeah.
2: And so you always have overperformers on top
1: high rain
2: of that.
1: High rain rates. We're going to have much more on the flood threat developing throughout the afternoon in the Midwest, but we also want to get to the tropical threat brewing in the Pacific. Hawaiians are on alert as potential tropical cyclone 1C It's continuing to organize this morning in the Central Pacific. It is expected to strengthen into a tropical storm. And that name, it would be assigned, would be Lala, as it's forming in the Central Pac. Let's bring in Fox Weather Hurricane Specialist Brian Norcross this morning. Brian, watching how both basins have been spinning, I think what really is gaining, you know, a lot of the attention, as it should, is PTC-1C.
5: Yeah, the one that's going to be Lala, I think it's going to be this morning, as a matter of fact, at the next advisory, because we can see the storm is beginning to wrap up. So here's where we are right now with this oddly named potential tropical cyclone 1C. It just means it has the potential to turn into a tropical storm or hurricane, and it has 40-mile-an-hour winds now. So if they determine that it has enough circulation with it to meet the definition, then it becomes immediately a tropical storm, because it has tropical storm force winds, pressure down to 1,002 millibars, moving to the west, but it is forecast to make this bend up toward the Hawaiian Islands here as it heads in that direction over the next couple days. All right, look at this close up here, and a couple things we noticed from yesterday. First of all, you notice the analysis of the winds are very round. Yesterday was mixed advisory, because we can see the storm is beginning to wrap up. So here's where we are right now with this oddly named potential tropical cyclone 1C. It just means it has the potential to turn into a tropical storm or hurricane, and it has 40-mile-an-hour winds now. So if they determine that it has enough circulation with it to meet the definition, then it becomes immediately a tropical storm, because it has tropical storm force winds, pressure down to 1,002 millibars, moving to the west, but it is forecast to make this bend up toward the Hawaiian Islands here as it heads in that direction over the next couple days. All right, look at this close up here, and a couple things we noticed from yesterday. First of all, you notice the analysis of the winds are very round. Yesterday was more like an egg. It's kind of stretched out. This is a big system, so it's not expected to quickly intensify, but you can see it is developing a core here as these thunderstorms now are wrapping near the center, and it looks to me like this is very close to classifying itself or being classified as a tropical storm, and then we'll see exactly how the intensification process goes on as it moves toward the Hawaiian Islands. Now, a change today is that the track has shifted a little bit south on the forecast, but I just hasten to add that this little bit of shifting back and forth is expected. And a track south of the islands is not necessarily better for the islands, because most of them has enough circulation with it to meet the definition. Then it becomes immediately a tropical storm, because it has tropical storm force winds, pressure down to 1,002 millibars, moving to the west, but it is forecast to make this bend up toward the Hawaiian Islands here as it heads in that direction over the next couple days. All right, look at this close up here, and a couple things we noticed from yesterday. First of all, you notice the analysis of the winds are very round. Yesterday was more like an egg. It's kind of stretched out. This is a big system, so it's not expected to quickly intensify, but you can see it is developing a core here as these thunderstorms now are wrapping near the center, and it looks to me like this is very close to classifying itself or being classified as a tropical storm, and then we'll see exactly how the intensification process goes on as it moves toward the Hawaiian Islands. Now, a change today is that the track has shifted a little bit south on the forecast, but I just hasten to add that this little bit of shifting back and forth is expected. And a track south of the islands is not necessarily better for the islands, because most of the moisture and the wind with this system will be on the right side or the north side. So this really exposes the islands to that kind of worst side of the storm. Now, the Hurricane Center's thinking is a 65-mile-an-hour tropical storm when it is kind of a beam of the Hawaiian Islands, of Hawaii Island. This big island here is actually technically called Hawaii Island. And when it's kind of a beam of that, Saturday morning, early Hawaii time. The rain will be out in front of that, so this starts Friday night Hawaii time in terms of the weather going downhill on the Big Island there and then spreading to Maui and Molokai and on up the Hawaiian island chain. All right, let's look at the models. Now, the consensus of the traditional models has shifted well to the south, but not out of range of causing a problem in Hawaii. And then the Google model, which is just to the north, interesting, you see the label there, but the model is right in there, is obviously just immediately south, and that would put more wind over the island. The Google model has performed exceptionally well on well-developed systems in the Pacific this year. This one is not well-developed yet. So until it really gets organized, we know exactly where the center is, all these models are going to bounce around. But the point is, a track just south of Hawaii is quite threatening from a standpoint of some kind of effect on the islands. All of the islands will feel it on a track south of the Hawaiian island chain. All right, so here, remember, the Google model is right in here, and here are the water temperatures. So what this tells you is anywhere it's yellow here, that's the 80-degree water line. So below that, the systems can intensify. And so the farther south it goes, the stronger the storm is likely to be, because it's over warmer water. And this line where the cool water and the warm water divides is pushed north this year because of the general marine heat wave going on in the Pacific. So normally this line kind of goes right through the Hawaiian Islands. That's why storms that come at it from the east normally are over cooler water and don't do a whole lot. This one, because it's on kind of a more southern to northwesterly trajectory, is over the warmer water longer, so that's why it's more likely to intensify. There you see the track from Google, and you see it's like just south of all of the Hawaiian Islands. So if the Google track ends up being right, this is going to put bad weather over the entire chain of Hawaii. And that's what makes this storm so unusual, because almost always if you get a reasonably strong storm, it comes from the due south, as Rita was talking about with Iniki, came south to north from the warm water up into the cold. Because the warm water has shifted north this year, you can have this kind of track over warm water, and you have a reasonably strong storm in here. Now, it's not super warm water, so it's not expected to be some big, super strong hurricane, but still, it's going that way. Now, the AI tracks from the European Center are a little bit more spread out, but again, all generally south, and there is the regular Euro that we're used to seeing has shifted a little bit to the south. Again, worst of this storm is to the north of the track of the storm, so all this tells you is Hawaii needs to be on alert for all of the islands, including Kauai all the way up to Lihue, that they're going to have some effect from this storm. When we look at the rainfall analysis right now, you can see, and now obviously it'll change a little bit with the track changing, you can see that the Big Island gets the worst of it. Of course, you have two big volcanoes on there, Kilauea and Mauna Loa, and that kind of blocks the moisture. But all of the islands on the windward slopes, you notice you have very intense rainfall, and this can cause big problems. So then it moves by, and by late Sunday, the storm will be moving out of the Hawaiian Islands, and things should be better. All right, we have another little tropical storm out there, Hernan, but it turns out that this big storm is going to wipe that out, so it's not a factor. All right, in the Atlantic, we have these two systems we've been watching, and Cristobal to the north of it is dying out, not an issue there. All right, take a look at these, and you can see that the thunderstorms are all displaced from the center because there's so much dry air, Saharan dust. Here you can see it. There's the Saharan dust all up there. So I think that's going to keep this from being much, but there is moisture going to the islands. Look at this. By Saturday into Puerto Rico, we're getting some moisture, and all of the islands finally getting some moisture. That's good. And then what happens? Well, the dust is there to keep things dry. The upper level winds are not going to let it be much. So I don't think these things can develop into much, if anything, maybe a depression, maybe a weak dolly. That would be about it. And then the next one comes along and moves up and just brushes the islands, the thinking right now, very low odds of it developing. So lots going on. Hawaii is the issue. And I think on balance, everything we know says good news in the Caribbean, getting some tropical rains into those islands where they really need it.
2: Mm-hmm. But so interesting, Brian, to like, you know, we knew it was going to be a quiet start for the Atlantic. Mm-hmm. But right when we have, you know, this potential of rain for Puerto Rico and then a legitimate, you know, tropical threat for Hawaii, all happening within days.
6: Yeah, big rain, right. Big rain expected.
2: Yeah. Brian, thank you so much. That is Fox Weather Hurricane Specialist Brian Norcross.
6: And from the tropics to the mainland of the U.S., we also had big rain yesterday in Indiana, triggering nearly a half dozen flash flood emergencies across the Hoosier State. Today, we got another round of heavy rain on the way. Storms right now have been lighting up over Iowa, as we've watched in Des Moines. Temperatures holding steady, but plenty of humidity to make these storms powerful. Even briefly, a confirmed tornado warning a couple of hours ago. We're tracking it all when Weather Command comes back.

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1: Heavy rain, catastrophic flooding in parts of Indiana. Part of this road washed away in Wayne County. It's State Road 38, and it's closed until further notice. That infrastructure took quite a hit, and it wasn't just these state routes. It was Interstate 70 as well. We're back here on Weather Command Live, and we have very heavy rain. Again, another threat for Indiana. We saw evacuations ordered yesterday, and with more rain in the forecast, wouldn't be surprised if that happened again. One of the cities, Newcastle, Indiana, picked up on Wednesday more than 7.5 inches of rain in 24 hours. All-time wettest day. No surprise there. Out of any calendar month in the entire year, it exceeded the previous record, get this, by 3.59 inches in Newcastle, Indiana. An all-time wettest day is remarkable that it was bested by more than 3.5 inches. In the state of Iowa, look at this, cluster of storms. We have those storms moving on through, and we watch because what's happening in Iowa is going to move into Indiana later this afternoon. We've already noted that complex, as we got that mid-level spin that started, that sort of wraps in some air that's a bit more stable. And so sometimes you'll see these storms weaken. That's what we've seen, but we can't put it past the possibility that these storms could maybe pulse up again.
2: Yeah, and you can see sort of that separation, right, between that circulation that you pointed out and then where the bulk of the activity is, all of that lightning that stretches southeast of Des Moines, all the way up towards eastern Iowa.
1: Right.
2: So those thunderstorms leading that moving into Davenport, worth watching. It's also a timing thing. As this whole mess goes, when you have the same thing happen 3 days in a row.
1: It's true. And Indianapolis is in the middle of it. I mean, Muncie as well.
2: They're trying to have their state fair.
1: Yeah, they have the state fair. Thank goodness it runs for a few weeks, but this week has not been ideal. I mean, we've had some devastating flooding near Newcastle, as I mentioned. That's east of Indianapolis, and that's been the zone that's really been the big concern. We have a flood watch. I mean, the flood watch is no surprise. This thing goes until tomorrow. We have a handful of flood warnings this morning in Indiana and Indianapolis. A bunch of rivers are still rising because of the rain. So then whenever you look at a forecast like what we have, it is concerning. We're going to have a strip of rain here from Iowa to Indiana that could exceed 2-3 inches worth of rain. The problem with today is not that we've got this one batch of storms. Yes, that's an issue, and yes, that's certainly going to make things worse in Indiana. It's what happens as we head into the overnight hours. Watch as this complex drives out of Illinois and into Indiana. You can look at this as maybe just round one of two that we're going to deal with.
2: I mean, in the overnight hours, it looks like we have that mid-level support that allows showers and storms to continue during the overnight.
1: Gosh.
2: Over a hard-hit area that already not only had afternoon issues, but had multiple flash flood emergencies the day prior. And with it happening overnight, that's the problem. People are sleeping.
1: Yep.
2: So this is definitely leading enough red flags popping up that if I was a resident and lived east of Indianapolis in eastern Indiana, I would make sure that I have a way to get flash flood warnings if they happen in the overnight. I would park my car up high, wouldn't leave it out in the street, get it up in the driveway so you have a little more give. But if you have a neighborhood that has flooded yesterday, what we have going on this afternoon followed by tonight would be enough for me to maybe make my decision. Okay, well, I had flood water get pretty high up in my yard. Maybe make a decision of a safer spot to be tonight.
1: It's true. It's true. And tonight is going to be when we get that heavy rain. Maybe we will have some breaks, but I'm looking at the pictures that we have out of Indiana below
2: us. There's enough concern.
1: And we have rivers that are still rising. Even this complex that's going to move through, that's going to add to the rivers that are near crest, will be cresting maybe later this afternoon, but it's a concern. And
2: but
1: how much more rain?
2: The scariest thing is waking up in the middle of the night to water in your home.
1: It's true. So if you're prone, and especially if that flood happened yesterday, almost a safe bet that with the rain expected through tonight into Friday, most of this is between now and Friday, 1 to 2 inches that will make things just a bit worse.
2: Well, a lot of this is being made worse by the fact that it's really hot and very humid. The humidity this summer has been pretty unbearable for many spots across our country. And to the south of this storm belt, where we have the flooding in Indiana and the Midwest, we have this big ridge of high pressure, and that's what's creating the heat. So a little bit of correlation between these two stories. But let's focus on the heat part of it, because if you're away from the storm belt, you're left with the heat. You're left with the humidity. And our top killer in the country when it comes to a weather-related death, it's not flooding. It's heat. So take that threat seriously. You want to make sure that you're finding air conditioning. That's the key. In the afternoon, you can't be out and about. And when you think about all of our jobs that do take us outside, if you work in landscaping, you're, of course, going to have to follow the protocol to keep everybody safe. Extreme heat warnings are in effect for many spots, Wichita, St. Louis. And, of course, those parameters change based off of where you live. In Wichita, it's a lot drier of a climate than St. Louis, both of which are under the extreme heat warning, by the way. Here's a look at where we sit right now. Again, it's an uncomfortable start, but it's not dangerous. You can be outside right now. And you should be outside right now. You probably have another hour, maybe hour and a half, and then you want to start to, go to the library for afternoon reading time,
1: mm-hmm.
2: go to the grocery store.
1: Yeah.
2: But, I mean, this is your time where you can legitimately be out and about. It feels like it's the mid-80s, so, again, it's a sticky start. And starting off warm is part of the problem that we have in the afternoon.
1: Yeah, things really warm up, and that humidity is also knocking on the door. It's already there. Winds would be nice. That helps to mix things just a little bit, but when that wind's out of the south, you're mixing in even more humidity, more rich moisture. Look at the Gulf Coast. I mean, seeing these dew points today are not pleasant. The mid to upper 70s through the Midwest. We also have the mid 70s, upper 70s along the Gulf Coast. It's just steamy out there.
2: Yeah, it actually is going to feel more uncomfortable in St. Louis than Houston, just technicality wise.
1: Isn't that crazy?
2: I mean, 109 for a feel like temperature in St. Louis compared to 106 in Houston. To the average human, it feels the same.
1: Mm-hmm.
2: If you can feel the difference there, You're very special.
1: That's true. That's true.
2: And it all feels awful. I mean, to have the Midwest feel like the Gulf Coast is really tough.
1: It's true. And you're also dealing with a different latitude here to where that threshold not achieved as easily. You really have to have these extraordinary set of circumstances.
2: Yeah, it's a little bit harder to get that feel like of 109 in St. Louis.
1: Yeah,
2: in Houston, a feel like temperature 106. It's Thursday in August.
1: I know.
2: That's just normal.
1: And even September,
2: I mean, really, to be honest,
1: you hope a tropical system of some sort brings some clouds and some rain.
2: But in St. Louis, you shouldn't have a feel like temperature of 109. And as you can see, by Monday, we don't.
1: Yeah.
2: You know, we get out of the threat zone by Monday for folks that live across the I-70 corridor.
1: Maybe we'll watch as that ridge is able to shove just a little farther to the south. And also with the active jet stream to the north, a bit of a dip will also help ease some of those temperatures, but it's going to stay on the warm side. Well, as we head toward the weekend, we're going to be keeping a close eye on the island state of Hawaii. It's not just a tropical system that's brewing. Kilauea erupting again. We had more than 9.5 hours of sites like this. Isn't that remarkable? It was fountaining just a few hours ago. It did end, but the lava was spewing upwards of 500 feet high. And from Kilauea erupting to a potential tropical cyclone on the way, there is a lot going on. We're going to dive into that tropical analysis after the break. Weather Command will be right back.

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1: All right, we are back here on Weather Command. It's the bottom of the hour, and you can see behind us the tropics. They are stirring, right? We've got activity in both basins, the Pacific and the Atlantic. On Wednesday, it was the National Hurricane Center that assigned the C-name storm, Cristobal, in the central Atlantic. There's also two other disturbances that we have through the main development region. Mm-hmm. Meanwhile, in the Pacific, Hawaii is getting ready for possible impacts as we have PTC-1C. It's beginning to organize.
2: So let's welcome in the director of the National Hurricane Center, Michael Brennan. Michael, good to see you. Thank you so much, sir, for joining us on Weather Command. Let's start off with the Pacific, because we are looking at direct impacts for the U.S., you know, by the time we get to Friday night.
3: Yeah, absolutely. Our system here, it's about a little more than 700 miles east-southeast of the Big Island of Hawaii, gradually becoming better organized, probably going to become a tropical storm here pretty soon. But, you know, it's, impacts are on the way for the, most of the main Hawaiian island chain. Again, first on the Big Island as we get in Friday night and Saturday with the strengthening system approaching. Could be a very strong tropical storm by the time it gets close to the Big Island, and then impacts spreading across the rest of the main Hawaiian islands through the weekend.
1: Memory, Michael, is short, and I think back even to Bertha, if I can use an example for this season. Bertha was a sprawling system in the Gulf, and it was struggling to organize. Hearing and reading the discussion from y'all this morning, PTC-1C right now is a sprawling system. Is there a key difference? We just talked to Brian Norcross at the top of the hour, and even by satellite, it's evident that it seems like this thing is beginning to consolidate, and we could have a named storm sooner rather than later.
3: Yeah, absolutely. And that's the signs we're seeing here. You can see the shower and thunderstorm activity, if I switch back over here, is becoming a little more concentrated, a little more organized around the center. That's sort of what we've been lacking up to this point. And once it gets that structure, it'll be able to take advantage of the warm waters and generally favorable conditions for at least steady strengthening, you know, through the next 48 to 60 hours until it gets near the Big Island.
2: Michael, let's break down the human reality with this. Part of the struggle here is that it's Hawaii. I mean, let's face it. We have two things to look at. The population. You have locals, but then you have tourists. There's probably people that have flights that they think they're flying to Hawaii on Saturday that don't even know that this is going on. So how do you prepare the public for that when you're dealing with different folks that have different priorities and also different realities?
3: Yeah, well, it's just most important for people to find their trusted sources of information. Pay attention to the weather. If you are traveling, you always want to look and see what's going on, where you're going to be going. And, you know, certainly your airline or your other, you know, travel folks will reach out to you if there's going to be changes in plans. But, you know, this is the arrival time of those tropical storm force winds. We're looking at the Big Island, you know, Friday evening into early Saturday, getting into Honolulu during the day Saturday, Kauai Saturday night into Sunday. And we haven't even talked about the rainfall impacts, and that rainfall is the deadliest part of most tropical storms and hurricanes, kills the most people. And across the Hawaiian Islands, we have a pretty considerable threat of significant flash flooding, a risk of life-threatening flash flooding with 5 to 10 inches of rain. Isolated rainfall totals can certainly be above 20 inches in places. And so that's largely going to be starting on the Big Island as soon as Friday and then spreading northwestward through the weekend.
1: Sometimes when we look at these storms, and we know that Hawaii has weathered quite a history, Michael, with named storms, with hurricanes, some devastating landfalls. But those landfalls are rare, uncommon for Hawaii. Yeah. They do happen. This is kind of a unique approach. And Brian had mentioned it, and I was listening up, because this is going to bring widespread rain to all the islands. What a season, though, for the NHC, because you guys have now started issuing storm surge products for Hawaii. I believe that this is the first season to do it. So what timing? Are there other impacts that you're concerned, notably with storm surge, or is it a bit too early to determine that?
3: Yeah, it doesn't appear that we're going to be in a significant storm surge threat for this type of system. We have to get a pretty strong, you know, hurricane to have significant storm surge. But the bigger impacts are going to be on the side with waves. You know, waves are always a big impact in Hawaii with the steep coastline, with the steep shelf. So there are going to be, you know, dangerous surf conditions approaching the Hawaiian Islands associated with this system starting tomorrow through the weekend. And that can cause, you know, coastal flooding, road overwash, especially along those immediate coastal and beach areas. And the Weather Service office in Honolulu is likely to issue some high surf warnings. And those are going to be out there for people who want to stay out of those, you know, dangerous surf conditions.
2: Michael, last question for you. Elevation is a big player on the Big Island. I mean, we're talking about a couple mountaintops that are well over 12,000 feet. Can you talk a little bit about how that can disrupt the center of a system, depending on how close it gets, and how that could possibly change the trajectory for the islands that are farther off towards the north and west, depending on how this storm interacts with the mountains on the Big Island?
3: Yeah, you know, we often see this as tropical storms and hurricanes interact with very steep topography. You can have the center be kind of deformed or reform or deflected around the island. It'll depend very, you know, closely on the precise track it takes as it approaches the Big Island. You can see some deflection, some sort of, some erratic motion. But the big factor is going to be the rainfall, and that's going to be there regardless of whether the track is a little farther north or a little farther south. You know, all the islands are going to be near or north of the center, and with that deep easterly flow, and you have mountains on all the islands, so you're going to get that topographically enhanced rainfall in those windward-facing slopes that is going to have the potential to produce that life-threatening flash flooding and mudslides.
1: A lot of attention going to be paid on Hawaii, and we're only a couple of months into the season, paying more attention to it this year than we did all of last, but that's what sometimes happens, especially in El Nino seasons. We appreciate your time this morning. Director of the National Hurricane Center, Michael Brennan. Thank you, Michael.
3: Thanks so much.
1: All right. From the tropics to the U.S. and mainland U.S. In Des Moines, landlocked Iowa, we have storms moving through. Really, these rain rates have been quite impressive this morning. Some of the rain rates a little closer to what you sometimes see with a tropical system, especially on Wednesday. This is U.S. 65 IDOT, Illinois, the Iowa Department of Transportation. Oh, no. I wonder if the abbreviation is IDOT. I'm just having this moment. I grew up. IDOT is Illinois Department of Transportation. But maybe it's Iowa Department of Transportation. Anyway, we have the storms that are pushing through. We've had some small issues, but most communities in Iowa have been faring okay. And we have seen a general weakening trend in Iowa with these storms. But a lot of people waking up this morning to some rough ones. Did Stephen McLeod try to tell me?
2: I think it's IA dot.
1: It's IA dot.
2: Yeah.
4: IA.
1: Yeah, I dot just rolls off the tongue.
2: It does.
1: IA dot, you have to practice it.
2: Well, and you grew up, so you're maybe a little biased.
1: Oh, yeah, that's true.
2: Maybe you're a little biased. You're from Illinois.
1: Maybe just a bit. Hey, these are moving toward Illinois.
2: They are.
1: Quad cities.
2: You know, all jokes aside, it's tough because this is the same playbook we had yesterday, same playbook the day before. You can make arguments on a difference in intensity, sure. I mean, we've had peak wind gusts today, 50 to 55. Day one, we had wind gusts of 90 plus mile per hour out of Chicago.
1: Incredible.
2: So, but my point is when you have the third day in a row, it's really tough for people that are just trying to live life. And also it increases the flood side of this. Focusing on the severe components, we have a watch up through 11 a.m. Likely they're going to have to reissue a watch for Illinois because this is all moving into Illinois. And the strong straight line winds will likely be the biggest issue. But don't disregard the fact that we could see isolated tornadoes. In fact, we had a confirmed tornado with radar probably about an hour and a half ago.
1: Yeah, very close to the radar site near Des Moines.
2: Which is why they were able to confirm it with radar.
1: Yeah,
2: I mean, when you're really close to the site and you see rotation, chances are it's closer to the ground than you think.
1: Slightly better view. That complex, too, is one to watch because most of the day in Indiana will be okay. Maybe we'll see some showers pop up, but with what this story will evolve into, it's the rain moving into Indiana. And the timing's just not that great. Mm-hmm. Whenever we get into the evening, that low-level jet kicks in, and we are going to see
2: highest temperatures for convective activity.
1: We're going to see those temperatures result in maybe a line of storms. Hopefully this doesn't play out, but with the growing confidence, the WPC has issued a moderate risk again for eastern Iowa. That very much is a direct correlation to what we saw yesterday. So,
2: and you talked about that low-level jet. You know, the computer models are showing showers and thunderstorms lasting through the overnight.
1: Yeah.
2: Which having a flood risk overnight in an area that just flooded is a tough reality. So listen out for warnings.
1: Yeah. Indianapolis to Cincinnati.
2: Weather Command will be right back after a short break. But first, summer, it's in full force across our country. Our sponsor at Realtor.com breaks down the ways to beat the heat when buying a home in areas that are prone to extreme summer climates.
5: 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You have professional sports teams, museums, high-end restaurants, shopping, unlimited hiking, and of course, perfect weather. I think year-round, but certainly the summer weather is extreme here. Many times you'll have days, if not weeks in a row, where the nighttime temperature doesn't even dip below 100. There are several things to keep in mind. Just because homes are right across the street from each other doesn't mean it will have the same heat conditions. One could be facing west where you have blistering sun. One could be facing east where you have light in the morning, but no direct sun. You have to take in consideration the sun, the surfaces. You would consider being an area with a lot less pavement. It's going to be hot no matter what the surface is. Ways to mitigate that are with more trees, more grass, more foliage. 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There's older constructions, which in many cases is solid block, lower ceilings, which really do a good job insulated. 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
1: Welcome back to Weather Command. We are looking at both basins in the tropics, the Atlantic, but also the Pacific. And we have a lot going on across the Pacific. In fact, Hawaii looking at the reality that they will feel impacts from what could be a tropical storm or even a hurricane by the time we get to Friday evening. That name will be Lala. It's going to be forming in the Central Pacific, so going off of their naming culture. But the winds are there for a tropical storm. They're at 40 miles per hour. What's missing here is the thunderstorm development really wrapping around the center of that circulation. So again, it's a process that takes a little bit of time, but it's going to be happening. It's not a question of if this pans out. It's just a matter of timing. So expecting that name Lala as we get to sometime later tonight. Looking at the forecast, this is technically potential tropical cyclone because, again, we don't have Lala just yet, but a big urgency for Hawaii to get ready, which is the importance of having that PTC. It's like the call to the general public. Okay, wake up. You got to start preparing. Yeah. But we do have max winds in the forecast to 70 miles per hour. So, you know, this could be a strong tropical storm or it could even be a Category 1 hurricane.
2: And we do watch how this path could maybe affect its intensity. If it stays to the left side of the cone, the southern side, then we might have a stronger storm because those waters are warmer. If it hugs the northern side, then we're looking at direct impacts if this thing is able to develop. And I will say, I know that the Hurricane Center said later tonight we could have a named storm, but Brian, we just talked to Michael Brennan, looking at how it's appearing this morning, maybe we get that name a little early. We'll see.
1: I mean, the moisture is filling in sure. So, you know, just looking at that placement of those thunderstorms right now, they're kind of farther up to the north of the circulation. But again, it's over water temperatures that are certainly warm enough to support tropical development. As we move forward in the forecast, it's not all the time that we have 80-degree water temperatures surrounding Hawaii. If you're lucky enough to live there or if you've traveled there, I remember the first time I went. I've been three times to Hawaii, and the first time that I went, I was surprised by how cool the water felt. I was visiting friends that are stationed there with the military. I was like, wow, I didn't expect it to be cold. It's not cold right now. We got 80-degree water temperatures.
2: So, abnormally warm, too.
1: Yeah, which is why we're in this situation.
2: Yeah, and that's, I mean, I think overall we watch this thing's going to be organizing from now until it makes its closest approach, perhaps landfall to Hawaii. We bring in Fox Weather First host meteorologist Craig Herrera. I'm stealing Britta for the day, Craig. I'm
3: sorry. Okay, I know.
2: You got her for an hour. I get her for two or three, whatever. I think
3: fair.
2: I'm winning.
3: Just don't do it tomorrow, okay?
2: Yeah, you got it. No, but it, all jokes aside, the Atlantic's interesting. The Pacific, though, is very interesting. And Hawaii does have a history with these landfalling systems. I mean, they've had several close calls, almost too many to count, but only a handful of landfalls.
3: Yeah, I mean, you think of the last tropical storm to do that back in 2018, which was Olivia. And my friend, let's take a look at some of the video because this one is one people remember most, right? Hurricane Iniki, September of 1992. This one was massive. It was a Cat 4 when it made landfall here. Look at the destruction it left from the incredible winds. Cat 4 making a direct landfall. It's the last hurricane to make a landfall on Hawaii, and the last tropical storm, which we mentioned, was Olivia in 2018. So Iniki, also, you may remember this. If you've seen the classic, it's still awesome. Jurassic Park. A lot of the rain that was falling down was not Hollywood effects. That was, they were filming during this specific storm. So Iniki making huge landfall. The path of Iniki was very unique, right? When you think about what's been going on, it itself was moving south of the Hawaiian Islands. It stayed in the warmer waters, and it had plenty of time to grow and blow up. So when it did that, right south of the Big Island, it was a Cat 2 for a moment, then blew up to Cat 3, and then eventually Cat 4. As it made a beeline up to the north, the steering mechanisms brought that well up into the north. Iniki was, again, the only or the biggest hurricane and also the most costly for the island of Hawaii. So we're not going to see that setup, which is great, because you look at that and you're like, that was tough. I mean, people still remember that, right? So take the southerly route, was in those warmer waters where your 80 degrees are better, which is why it got so big and so massive. Once it started to make the turn, notice how it jumped up to Cat 4, and it was big enough, even though it was in the cooler waters, to maintain that strength, because if it's that big, it's going to take some time for that to lose some of its ump. All right, so let's talk about some other storms. Hone, just 2024, not long ago, very close call, went south of the Hawaiian Islands. And the track, when you look at Hone, looked very similar to some of the forecast tracks that we have right now that we're looking at specifically. This is video that came in from Hilo. Lots of wind, lots of rain, and that's storm moves south of the Big Island, so it was pretty impressive as well. A few more storms that I want to talk about. We mentioned Olivia. That was made landfall on Maui, and that was in 2018. We also had Darby. Those other storms came in 2016 and 2014. Most of these came in directly from the west out here. So, you know, Britta, it's tough to have a landfall here because you've got the Hawaiian Islands trying to thread a storm to the Hawaiian Islands is tough because you've got
1: like
3: a big,
1: needle in a haystack, massive, the Pacific Ocean is the biggest ocean on the earth.
3: Yeah, exactly. And your haystack is the Pacific Ocean.
1: Yeah.
3: So we'll watch closely to see if we've got another one. If we get to Cat 1 and we have a landfall, it'll be the first landfalling hurricane since Niki.
1: Yeah, you know, and impacts can happen even without a landfall, as we've seen just 2 years ago.
3: That's the message.
1: With Hone. Craig, thank you so much for the deep dive.
3: I'll see you tomorrow.
1: Good to see you. I'll see you tomorrow. Now we want to head to Alaska for a moment because glacier flooding is likely today near Juneau. You're looking at the Mendenhall Glacier near Juneau in this video from literally a year ago. This was August 13th of 2025. Just after more than a half a foot of rain fell later that day on August 13th, the Glacier Lake outburst flow caused the Mendenhall River to crest at a record level, over 16 feet. Now, we have a very similar situation that is about to unfold across the Suicide Basin. So this is a natural process that does happen every summer, by the way. The problem is with the climate getting warmer and warmer across Alaska, we're seeing it happen more often. And again, we broke a record last year, and we're going to be near record-breaking levels with this event. So here's the flood warning. Again, a little bit of a complicated setup, especially if you're not familiar with glaciers in Alaska. So let's take you close in. We have the Suicide Glacier located up in the higher elevations. Again, it's summer, so naturally, of course, that ice is going to melt. And all of that is going to be flowing down into the Suicide Basin. And that's going to be collecting that. What does that process look like? Well, take a look at this. This is actually from last year, very close to when they had that record level. This was leading up to that. And you can see the basin filling up, right? So we have all of that movement with the Suicide Glacier, and that fills up the Suicide Basin. Now, right now, the Suicide Basin is actually overtopping and creating natural releases as that basin is completely full. And unfortunately, that sends water all the way down to lower elevations, which is why we have the flood warning in place for Mendenhall Valley. All of this is going to come to sort of a tipping point here. And for Auk Bay, we're going to notice the water levels rising and pretty dramatically. So again, we're going through the process right now. That spike is going to be happening later today. Local time, 11 a.m. to 3 p.m. on Thursday is when we're going to experience this crest. And right now, the crest is expected to be 16.4 feet. The record is 16.6 feet from last August. So again, what happened locally last year is pretty much going to be a replay. So a natural process that unfortunately is becoming a lot more common and a lot more dramatic across parts of Alaska.
2: Oh, this will never get old. What a day it was on Wednesday. A celestial spectacle with so many people from Iceland to Spain witnessing a total solar eclipse. For about 2 minutes, it got dark. It got dark just a little earlier than usual, though. What made this eclipse so special in Spain was that it was so close to the sunset. You actually see how low the disk of the sun is in the horizon. That sunset was happening as the eclipse was wrapping up. Northern Spain was in the path of totality this year, and guess what? Southern Spain will be in the path of totality next year. So that country getting treated to multiple solar eclipses. Now, while the eclipse wasn't total in the United States, there were still some who were able to witness it. Maine, Alaska got a partial show. We got about 20 to 30% of the sun covered there. We also had the pleasure of speaking with an international astronomer out of Norway. His name is Tom Kurs. He was off the coast of Iceland, and

Going to have an eclipse through Montana and the Dakotas. Actually, that's going to happen during sunset. But the next big one for the United States, book those tickets. You can't, but 2045 is what we're going to see. And here's what's nice about this one. Totality, while Spain was in that path for about 2 minutes, less than 2 minutes, this one, we could have 4-5 minutes of totality, which is always something that really takes over the senses because you have so long to witness it. Millions across the Midwest are bracing for another round of severe storms and dangerous flooding. Flash flood emergencies prompting numerous water rescues yesterday in Indiana, and a deadly windstorm that swept through the area earlier in the week on Tuesday. Meanwhile, in the tropics, the Pacific and potential tropical cyclone 1C expected to strengthen could become the next named storm. That would be Lala for the Central Pacific, and it's heading toward Hawaii. The system has the potential of producing dangerous surf, but really that rain could lead to life-threatening flooding and mudslides. Keep it right here on Fox Weather. We'll be right back.

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1: 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I'm Stephen Morgan.
2: And I'm Britta Merwin. Thank you for staying with us. It is Thursday, August 13th.
1: And within the hour, we should be getting an update on PTC-1C. In less than 72 hours, the state of Hawaii could be staring down a strengthening tropical storm. That forecast has 70-mile-per-hour winds, Britta, by Saturday evening.
2: And looking at satellite, I think we'll get Lala before we know it. Meanwhile, yeah. Back on the mainland, the lower 48, we're facing flooding. Yesterday, 5 flash flood emergencies across Indiana. Look at the video. And unfortunately, this afternoon, they're in for another round of thunderstorms. Maybe additional rain later.

0: tonight, so they're still on guard.
1: Several inches of rain could fall tonight, and the video that came out of Cambridge City and other cities in eastern Iowa, in Indiana, was startling. Take a look.
2: The giant water coming through right here, and it's a downpouring. My car is completely done for. It ain't going nowhere.
1: We've had dozens of river gauges this morning continuing to rise. They've reached flood stage, some in moderate, even major flood stage. Smaller creeks overtop their banks. They created a dangerous current. And you see that water as it was moving swiftly. It swept through homes. It swept cars off the roads. It also swept away roads. Drone video of Cambridge City, it was about 60 miles east of Indianapolis, shows the site of devastating flooding and what training storms can do. This morning, rivers in eastern Indiana, they are rising and they'll continue. We've got the Whitewater River, the Big Blue River, the White River, all expected to reach major flood stage. Record crests are possible. And the National Weather Service in Indianapolis talking about Wednesday being the first time that that office has ever used a flash flood emergency. They issued three. And we've had rain move through already this morning through parts of Indiana. But fortunately, it's well removed from the eastern part of the state. It's southern Indiana where we've seen some of those showers and storms. A few of them have been on the stronger side, producing some lightning. But clearly, it's like addressing the elephant in the room. It's the complex moving through Iowa, right? That's the thing that's had our attention throughout the morning, Britta. And it has at least a segment of this complex has pulsed up to severe. And it's even got a tornado possible tag. It's for Keokuk as well as Jefferson counties in Iowa.
0: And we did have a confirmed tornado by radar, you know, a couple hours ago out of this line of thunderstorms. So it's important to give it a little bit of respect, right? Looking at the velocity, we can analyze the winds going towards and away from radar. Obviously, if you have winds in separate directions, you have rotation. So they'll continue to watch this closely. That's why they have, you know, that tornado possible tag. But even the strong straight line winds are very important to note that you need to, you know, take shelter and stay inside as this passes by. Stephen was just circling those little areas, those little notches where we could see a little bit of rotation, which can always turn tornadic.
1: It can. And you never know how quickly that can happen, though, because a squall line tornado.
0: Sometimes it happens within the sweep of a radar. Yeah, the radar sweep goes through. It happens. You get a tornado. The sweep goes through and it missed it. It can happen that quickly.
1: Yeah, it's true. Severe thunderstorm watch that continues for where this cluster is moving through. It will be around. It's actually going to move through northern Illinois as well as it crosses the Mississippi River. Could it be severe?
0: Have we heard this story before?
1: No, it's recent. It's Tuesday. Yeah. But thank God the environment is not the same as Tuesday.
0: No, Tuesday, we had 90-plus mile-per-hour wind gusts outside of Chicago.
1: Saw 96 mile-per-hour wind gust. The even displacement of the storms farther south, maybe folks around Chicagoland can breathe a sigh of relief.
0: You might get more rain than thunderstorms in Chicago.
1: You want that trajectory
0: to continue. Central Illinois, that's where we'll have more rumbles of thunder, more gusty winds. As it continues moving on its track, it'll end up in Indiana by this afternoon. That does bring up this conversation, river flooding versus flash flooding. And the fact that this afternoon for Indiana, we have both at the same time. We picked up almost a foot of rain in some locations in eastern Indiana yesterday. And so that is filtering through the system, creating major flooding across multiple rivers.
1: Yeah.
0: So while you have those crests happening, you also have intense rain coming down from the sky at the same time. And so it overflows the system and you have flooding from both fronts that you're having to deal with.
1: Indiana is where we have the vast majority of flood warnings in effect. A flood watch, pretty extensive one from Iowa to West Virginia, Kentucky, and North Carolina. And it's that swath where we could see more rain. We noted this on Monday when we were looking at this overall pattern and there was a bullseye, strong indications that we could see 5, 6, 7, 8 inches of rain. What we've ultimately seen over the past 3 days has been more than that. It's been nearly a foot of rain. Newcastle, 11.23 inches. That was the one stat that it mentioned. In a single day on Wednesday, 7.74 inches in Newcastle. So that was the lion's share of the 11 inches that picked up. Wettest day on record, easily blew the old record out of the water by 3.5 inches. And we've got more rain today. So, I mean, we can keep adding these totals up because this cluster that we've got, it's driving through Illinois, maybe some rain in Chicago. Chicago, but then we have another event, perhaps severe, but I think it's less about the severity in
0: more
1: Indiana
0: about the rain.
1: And more about the heavy rain. And we might start to see how that boundary sets up this narrow channel, but a very moist channel for rain to just move through and keep falling in Indiana.
0: And the time frame for that is tonight while we're sleeping. So if we have additional flood warning while you're sleeping, obviously it's a huge concern, especially considering that we had water in homes yesterday. It's not a lot of time to rebound.
1: No, and we watch as in Indianapolis, a forecast for the Indiana State Fair will have some dry time, so that's good. But there might be a moment, few moments this afternoon that you'll have to go inside and wait out some of those showers and storms. The Hawaiians are on alert as potential tropical cyclone 1C. It's continuing to organize this morning in the central Pacific. It is expected to strengthen into a tropical storm. And that name it would be assigned would be Lala as it's forming in the central pack. Let's bring in Fox Weather Hurricane Specialist Brian Norcross this morning. Brian, watching how both basins have been spinning, I think what really is gaining, you know, a lot of the attention as it should is PTC 1C.
3: Yeah, the one that's going to be Lala, I think it's going to be this morning, as a matter of fact, at the next advisory, because we can see the storm is beginning to wrap up. So here's where we are right now with this oddly named potential tropical cyclone 1C. It just means it has the potential to turn into a tropical storm or hurricane, and it has 40-mile-an-hour winds now. So if they determine that it has enough circulation with it to meet the definition, then it becomes immediately a tropical storm because it has tropical storm force winds, pressure down to 1,002 millibars, moving to the west, but it is forecast to make this bend up toward the Hawaiian Islands here as it heads in that direction over the next couple days. All right, look at this close up here, and a couple things we noticed from yesterday. First of all, you notice the analysis of the winds are very round. Yesterday was more like an egg. It's kind of stretched out. This is a big system, so it's not expected to quickly intensify, but you can see it is developing a core here as these thunderstorms now are wrapping near the center, and it looks to me like this is very close to classifying itself or being classified as a tropical storm, and then we'll see exactly how the intensification process goes on as it moves toward the Hawaiian Islands. Now, a change today is that the track has shifted a little bit south on the forecast, but I just hastened to add that this little bit of shifting back and forth is expected, and a track south of the islands is not necessarily better for the islands because most of the moisture and the wind with this system will be on the right side or the north side. So this really exposes the islands to that kind of worst side of the storm. Now, the Hurricane Center's thinking is a 65-mile-an-hour tropical storm when it is kind of a beam of the Hawaiian Islands, of Hawaii Island. This big island here is actually technically called Hawaii Island. And when it's kind of a beam of that, Saturday morning, early Hawaii time, the rain will be out in front of that. So this starts Friday night Hawaii time in terms of the weather going downhill on the big island there and then spreading to Maui and Molokai and on up the Hawaiian island chain. All right, let's look at the models. Now, the consensus of the traditional models has shifted well to the south, but not out of range of causing a problem in Hawaii. And then the Google model, which is just to the north, interesting, you see the label there, but the model is right in there, is obviously just immediately south, and that would put more wind over the island. The Google model has performed exceptionally well on well-developed systems in the Pacific this year. This one is not well-developed yet. So until it really gets organized, we know exactly where the center is. All these models are going to bounce around, but the point is a track just south of Hawaii is quite threatening from the standpoint of some kind of effect on the islands. All of the islands will feel it on a track south of the Hawaiian Island chain. All right, so here, remember, the Google model is right in here, and here are the water temperatures. So what this tells you is anywhere it's yellow here, that's the 80-degree water line. So below that, the systems can intensify. And so the farther south it goes, the stronger the storm storm is likely to be because it's over warmer water. And this line where the cool water and the warm water divides is pushed north this year because of the general marine heat wave going on in the Pacific. So normally this line kind of goes right through the Hawaiian Islands. That's why storms that come at it from the east normally are over cooler water and don't do a whole lot. This one, because it's on kind of a more southern to northwesterly trajectory, is over the warmer water longer, so that's why it's more likely to intensify. There you see the track from Google, and you see it's like just south of all of the Hawaiian Islands. So if the Google track ends up being right, this is going to put bad weather over the entire chain of Hawaii. And that's what makes this storm so unusual, because almost always if you get a reasonably strong storm, it comes from the due south, as Rita was talking about with Iniki, came south to north from the warm water up into the cold. Because the warm water has shifted north this year, you can have this kind of track over warm water, and you have a reasonably strong storm in here. Now, it's not super warm water, so it's not expected to be some big, super strong hurricane, but still, it's going that way. Now, the AI tracks from the European Center are a little bit more spread out, but again, all generally south, and there is the regular Euro that we're used to seeing has shifted a little bit to the south. Again, worst of this storm is to the north of the track of the storm, so all this tells you is Hawaii needs to be on alert for all of the islands, including Kauai all the way up to Lihue, that they're going to have some effect from this storm. When we look at the rainfall analysis right now, you can see, and now obviously it'll change a little bit with the track changing, you can see that the big island gets the worst of it. Of course, you have two big volcanoes on there, Kilauea and Mauna Loa, and that kind of blocks the moisture. But all of the islands on the windward slopes, you notice you have very intense rainfall, and this can cause big problems. So then it moves by, and by late Sunday, the storm will be moving out of the Hawaiian Islands, and things should be better. All right, we have another little tropical storm out there, Hernan, but it turns out that this big storm is going to wipe that out, so it's not a factor. All right, in the Atlantic, we have these two systems we've been watching, and Cristobal to the north is dying out, not an issue there. All right, take a look at these, and you can see that the thunderstorms are all displaced from the center because there's so much dry air, Saharan dust. Here you can see it. There's the Saharan dust all up there. So I think that's going to keep this from being much, but there is moisture going to the islands. Look at this. By Saturday into Puerto Rico, we're getting some moisture, and all of the islands finally getting some moisture. That's good. And then what happens? Well, the dust is there to keep things dry. The upper-level winds are not going to let it be much. So I don't think these things can develop into much, if anything, maybe a depression, maybe a weak dolly, that would be about it. And then the next one comes along and moves up and just brushes the islands, the thinking right now, very low odds of it developing. So lots going on. Hawaii is the issue, and I think on balance, everything we know says good news in the Caribbean, getting some tropical rains into those islands where they really need it.
0: Mm-hmm. But so interesting, Brian, to like, you know, we knew it was going to be a quiet start for the Atlantic, but right when we have, you know, this potential of rain for Puerto Rico and then a legitimate, you know, tropical threat for Hawaii all happening within days.
4: Yeah, big rain, right. Big rain expected.
0: Yeah. Brian, thank you so much. That is Fox Weather Hurricane Specialist Brian Norcross.
4: We're coming on the tropics, but we also have floods that have slammed the Midwest. In the state of Indiana, nearly a half dozen flash flood emergencies issued yesterday. And today we've got another round of heavy rain. You see the risk, a level 3 out of 4 threat. And storms have been in Iowa this morning. They're about to move into Illinois and then Indiana as we're taking a look at cameras around Des Moines as heavy rain has been falling, leading to some issues. But at the moment, what we're tracking, a severe thunderstorm warning in portions of Jefferson and Keokuk County. An update on that after the break.

0: Don't miss this opportunity. Hurry and call now.
1: We've had storms move through the Midwest since Monday, and yesterday reaching a fever pitch with very heavy rain in Indiana. This is in Wayne County, State Route 38, closed until further notice because of the very heavy rain. It's been torrential. I mean, even though it's a landlocked state, it certainly looks like a tropical, right, given the rain rates that we see. We can see it this time of year, though, with those dew points so high. We're back here live on Weather Command, and we've got more rain in the forecast. This afternoon, we could see it in Indiana, but we've been tracking some severe weather, too, and we'll continue throughout the afternoon watch as this storm complex is moving out of Iowa, but it's still producing some severe weather. In fact, looking into southeastern Iowa, where we've had a couple of severe thunderstorm warnings, we just got issued a new tornado warning. And the tornado warning that we have goes for Jefferson, Keokuk, and Washington counties. That runs until 10 o'clock local time. So it's running to the top of the hour as the storm has been moving off to the east. Probably curious what this thing looks like if we could take a look inside the storm. We'll switch on velocity. With the movement of this, watching how this thing is coming together, there is a signal here that we might be dealing with some rotation, at the very least a couplet and some mid-level rotation if that's down at the surface. It's radar indicated, Richland, Iowa, just to the east of where this storm is headed. I'll put on a motion here so you can see how it's been moving. As it was moving out of Hedrick, you'll see how that velocity couplet started to come together, and it's right here where we've seen it. Looks like it's a bit more organized. Looking at the recent scan, yeah. So 10 o'clock. I mean, this is a tornado warning that's going to run for a while, and whenever you look at the velocity and the difference here, yeah, there's some considerable rotation and something that we'll have to pay attention to. It's all in this very small,
2: yes,
1: and getting smaller, uh-huh, severe thunderstorm watch box.
2: But a good idea to continue to watch this as it moves into Illinois.
1: Yeah.
2: You know, this line of thunderstorms, it has produced a confirmed tornado, and then we continue to have these opportunities where tornado warnings pop up. So it can happen very quickly. Just a good idea to treat the severe thunderstorm warning almost like a tornado warning. So if it happens to you, you're good to go. But look at what the skies look like over Iowa. I mean, the lightning, the intense rain, the gusty winds. Peak wind gusts verified about 50 to 55, so it's not as intense as what we saw the last several days. But to that point, this is the third day in a row.
1: Mm-hmm.
2: So I can understand that's really tough. There's a look at that tornado warning in process for Jefferson County. Again, latest storm reports that we're getting. We're still working on getting those verified wind reports.
1: Yeah, I was looking to see if there are any LSRs, but there haven't been any. Here's Ottumwa. It's where we were watching
2: where that camera. The camera's actually up on your screen right there, so you can see how intense the rain is. And the worst of what Ottumwa will go through is actually past.
1: It's true, and with this complex, it's almost as if the Storm Prediction Center has laid the train track already. You see how this thing's going to drive south. Ridge of high pressure in ways steering this thing as it's moving around that ridge. Indianapolis is right there. Indianapolis is in the zone, and that's where the story is going to evolve into or toward later this afternoon. In addition to the severe threat, there is a flood concern, and that's going to be the big story here as we head into the afternoon and the evening hours. There's a complex. It's been picked up very nice on future radar. That thing's driving out of Illinois, moving into Indiana, and then we'll watch as later this evening, if that signal remains, that could be a big problem. Somewhere around Indianapolis, really tough to pinpoint exactly where that training event might occur, but it's too close for comfort, at least for a city like Muncie.
2: Yeah. I mean, we had multiple flash flood emergencies yesterday in
1: right
2: eastern
1: in
2: Indiana.
1: Mm-hmm.
2: Last couple days, our rain totals are pushing a foot, with the majority of that happening yesterday.
1: Yeah, that's not a signal that you want to see. I mean, yesterday was bad enough, but as far as rain totals go, looks like we could have a 1 to 2 inch widespread rain between now and Saturday morning.
2: The humidity this summer has been pretty unbearable for many spots across our country. And to the south of this storm belt, where we have the flooding in Indiana and the Midwest, we have this big ridge of high pressure, and that's what's creating the heat. So a little bit of correlation between these two stories. But let's focus on the heat part of it, because if you're away from the storm belt, you're left with the heat. You're left with the humidity. And our top killer in the country when it comes to a weather-related death, it's not flooding. It's heat. So take that threat seriously. You want to make sure that you're finding air conditioning. That's the key. In the afternoon, you can't be out and about. And when you think about all of our jobs that do take us outside, if you work in landscaping, you're, of course, going to have to follow the protocol to keep everybody safe. Extreme heat warnings are in effect for many spots, Wichita, St. Louis. And, of course, those parameters change based off of where you live. In Wichita, it's a lot drier of a climate than St. Louis, both of which are under the extreme heat warning, by the way. Here's a look at where we sit right now. Again, it's an uncomfortable start, but it's not dangerous. You can be outside right now. And you should be outside right now. You probably have another hour, maybe hour and a half, and then you want to start to, go to the library for afternoon reading time.
1: Mm-hmm.
2: Go to the grocery store.
1: Yeah.
2: But, I mean, this is your time where you can legitimately be out and about. It feels like it's the mid-80s, so, again, it's a sticky start. And starting off warm is part of the problem that we have in the afternoon.
1: Yeah, things really warm up, and that humidity is also knocking on the door. It's already there. Winds would be nice. That helps to mix things just a little bit, but when that wind's out of the south, you're mixing in even more humidity, more rich moisture. Look at the Gulf Coast. I mean, seeing these, mm-hmm. these dew points today are not pleasant. The mid to upper 70s through the Midwest. We also have the mid 70s, upper 70s along the Gulf Coast. It's just steamy out there.
2: Yeah, it actually is going to feel more uncomfortable in St. Louis than Houston, just technicality wise.
1: Is that crazy?
2: I mean, 109 for a feel like temperature in St. Louis compared to 106 in Houston. To the average human, it feels the same.
1: Mm-hmm.
2: If you can feel the difference there, You're very special.
1: That's true. And you're...
2: It all feels awful. I mean, to have the Midwest feel like the Gulf Coast is really tough.
1: It's true. And you're also dealing with a different latitude here to where that threshold not achieved as easily. You really have to have these extraordinary set of circumstances.
2: Yeah, it's a little bit harder to get that feel like of 109 in St. Louis.
1: Yeah,
2: in Houston, a feel like temperature 106, it's Thursday in August.
1: I know.
2: That's just normal.
1: And even
2: September, I mean, really, to be honest,
1: you hope a tropical system of some sort brings some clouds and some rain.
2: But in St. Louis, you shouldn't have a feel like temperature of 109. And as you can see, by Monday, we don't.
1: Yeah.
2: You know, we get out of the threat zone by Monday for folks that live across the I-70 corridor.
1: Maybe we'll watch as that ridge is able to shove just a little farther to the south. And also with the active jet stream to the north, a bit of a dip will also help ease some of those temperatures, but it's going to stay on the warm side. Well, as we head toward the weekend, we're going to be keeping a close eye on the island state of Hawaii. It's not just a tropical system that's brewing. Kilauea erupting again. We had more than 9.5 hours of sights like this. Isn't that remarkable? It was fountaining just a few hours ago. It did end, but the lava was spewing upwards of 500 feet high. And from Kilauea erupting to a potential tropical cyclone on the way, there is a lot going on. We're going to dive into that tropical analysis after the break. Weather Command will be right back.

0: chipping today. Welcome back to Weather Command. Here are the headlines we are tracking now, sponsored by T-Mobile for Business. The big story by far is the tropics and the tropical threat heading for Hawaii. Soon to be Lala could bring catastrophic flooding to the Aloha State, which could result in mudslides for the Big Island, as well as the islands as you move up the chain off to the northwest. The new advisory from the National Hurricane Center will give us more insight into where PTC-1 is heading and how strong it could be. Wait for that 11 a.m. update. We will be, that's for sure. We're also monitoring the Atlantic Basin, where we have two invests that could bring some beneficial rainfall to the Caribbean islands that are dealing with devastating drought. We'll give you the updates on what we see there, as well as, yes, heading stateside, the lower 48. Catastrophic flooding and severe weather continues to be the headline out of the Midwest. Nearly a foot of rain has inundated neighborhoods across the state of Indiana, reaching rooftops of homes at times. We have a level 3 out of 4 risk for flash flooding today across the Midwest. We'll get to that story in just a moment. But first, the tropics right after this.
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2: A look at both basins as we await the latest advisory from the National Hurricane Center. A lot going on in the Atlantic with Cristobal, named on Wednesday, but expected to fizzle out. You see that in the central Atlantic, closer to the north Atlantic. And in the Pacific, Hawaii is watching
0: west. The new advisory from the National Hurricane Center will give us more insight into where PTC-1 is heading and how strong it could be. Wait for that 11 a.m. update. We will be, that's for sure. We're also monitoring the Atlantic Basin, where we have two invests that could bring some beneficial rainfall to the Caribbean islands that are dealing with devastating drought. We'll give you the updates on what we see there, as well as, yes, heading stateside, the lower 48. Catastrophic flooding and severe weather continues to be the headline out of the Midwest. Nearly a foot of rain has inundated neighborhoods across the state of Indiana, reaching rooftops of homes at times. We have a level 3 out of 4 risk for flash flooding today across the Midwest. We'll get to that story in just a moment. But first, the tropics right after this.
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2: A look at both basins as we await the latest advisory from the National Hurricane Center. A lot going on in the Atlantic with Cristobal, named on Wednesday, but expected to fizzle out. You see that in the central Atlantic, closer to the north Atlantic. And in the Pacific, Hawaii is watching carefully 1C. That forecast cone now being issued, one of the products from the NHC, after they designated it as a potential tropical cyclone on Wednesday. It is expected to become Lala as it makes its final push toward the islands. Earlier, Michael Brennan, the director of the National Hurricane Center, joined us on Weather Command to talk about Hawaii and what those impacts could be this weekend.
3: Yeah, absolutely. Our system here, it's about a little more than 700 miles east-southeast of the Big Island of Hawaii, gradually becoming better organized, probably going to become a tropical storm here pretty soon. But, you know, its impacts are on the way for the, most of the main Hawaiian island chain. Again, first on the Big Island as we get in Friday night and Saturday, with the strengthening system approaching. Could be a very strong tropical storm by the time it gets close to the Big Island, and then impacts spreading across the rest of the main Hawaiian islands through the weekend.
2: Memory, Michael, is short, and I think back even to Bertha, if I can use an example for this season. Bertha was a sprawling system in the Gulf, and it was struggling to organize. Hearing and reading the discussion from y'all this morning, PTC-1C right now is a sprawling system. Is there a key difference? We just talked to Brian Norcross at the top of the hour, and even by satellite, it's evident that it seems like this thing is beginning to consolidate, and we could have a named storm sooner rather than later.
3: Yeah, absolutely. And that's the signs we're seeing here. You can see the shower and thunderstorm activity, if I switch back over here, is becoming a little more concentrated, a little more organized around the center. That's sort of what we've been lacking up to this point. And once it gets that structure, it'll be able to take advantage of the warm waters and generally favorable conditions for at least steady strengthening, you know, through the next 48 to 60 hours until it gets near the Big Island.
0: Michael, let's break down the human reality with this. Part of the struggle here is that it's Hawaii. I mean, let's face it, we have two things to look at, the population. You have locals, but then you have tourists. There's probably people that have flights that they think they're flying to Hawaii on Saturday that don't even know that this is going on. So how do you prepare the public for that when you're dealing with different folks that have different priorities and also different realities?
3: Yeah, well, it's just most important for people to find their trusted sources of information. Pay attention to the weather. If you are traveling, you always want to look and see what's going on, where you're going to be going. And, you know, certainly your airline or your other, you know, travel folks will reach out to you if there's going to be changes in plans. But, you know, this is the arrival time of those tropical storm force winds. And we're looking at the Big Island, you know, Friday evening into early Saturday, getting into Honolulu during the day Saturday, Kauai Saturday night into Sunday. And we haven't even talked about the rainfall impacts, and that rainfall is the deadliest part of most tropical storms and hurricanes, kills the most people. And across the Hawaiian Islands, we have a pretty considerable threat of significant flash flooding, a risk of life-threatening flash flooding with 5 to 10 inches of rain. Isolated rainfall totals can certainly be above 20 inches in places. And so that's largely going to be starting on the Big Island as soon as Friday and then spreading northwestward through the weekend.
2: Sometimes when we look at these storms, and we know that, Hawaii has weathered quite a history, Michael, with you know, with named storms, with hurricanes, some devastating landfalls. But those landfalls are rare, uncommon for Hawaii. Yeah. They do happen. This is kind of a unique approach. And Brian had mentioned it, and I was listening up, because this is going to bring widespread rain to all the islands. What a season, though, for the NHC, because you guys have now started issuing storm surge products for Hawaii. I believe that this is the first season to do it. So what timing? Are there other impacts that you're concerned, notably with storm surge, or is it a bit too early to determine that?
3: Yeah, it doesn't appear that we're going to be in a significant storm surge threat for this type of system. We have to get a pretty strong, you know, hurricane to have significant storm surge. But the bigger impacts are going to be on the side with waves. You know, waves are always a big impact in Hawaii with the steep coastline, with the steep shelf. So there are going to be, you know, dangerous surf conditions approaching the Hawaiian Islands associated with this system starting tomorrow through the weekend. And that can cause, you know, coastal flooding, road overwash, especially along those immediate coastal and beach areas. And the Weather Service office in Honolulu is likely to issue some high surf warnings. And those are going to be out there for people who want to stay out of those, you know, dangerous surf conditions.
0: Michael, last question for you. Elevation is a big player on the Big Island. I mean, we're talking about a couple of mountaintops that are well over 12,000 feet. Can you talk a little bit about how that can disrupt the center of a system, depending on how close it gets, and how that could possibly change the trajectory for the islands that are farther off towards the north and west, depending on how this storm interacts with the mountains on the Big Island?
3: Yeah, you know, we often see this as a tropical storms and hurricanes interact with very steep topography. You can have the center be kind of deformed or reformed or deflected around the island. It'll depend very, you know, closely on the precise track it takes as it approaches the Big Island. You can see some deflection, some sort of, you know, some erratic motion. But the big factor is going to be the rainfall, and that's going to be there regardless of whether the track is a little farther north or a little farther south. You know, all the islands are going to be near or north of the center, and with that deep easterly flow, and you have mountains on all the islands, so you're going to get that topographically enhanced rainfall in those windward facing slopes that is going to, you know, have the potential to produce that life-threatening flash flooding and mudslides.
2: A lot of attention going to be paid on Hawaii, and we're only a couple of months into the season, paying more attention to it this year than we did all of last, but that's what sometimes happens, especially in El Nino seasons. We appreciate your time this morning. Director of the National Hurricane Center, Michael Brennan. Thank you, Michael. Storms over Iowa that have been producing some tropical downpours this morning, but not just that, severe weather. In fact, we have another tornado warning that we've been following, noting some rotation in extreme southeastern Iowa. It's all associated with a complex of storms that actually has taken up most of the state of Iowa. And in the Tumwa, the National Weather Service out of Des Moines talking that we're getting close to flash flood warning criteria, but not quite achieving that. But the rain has been nonstop, especially for people in southeastern Iowa. So zooming in on where the severe weather has been, I have noticed that this cluster has begun to weaken some, but if it moves into an environment where those winds are back just enough at the surface, we could see, a quick spin up and this tornado warning. It does continue switching on to the single site radar. I'll zoom in a little bit to look inside the storm. Got a lot of lightning associated with this thing. I can turn that off as well. And you see how heavy that rain is. In fact, some really heavy rain pushing out of Hedrick and moving toward Washington and Wayland, Mount Pleasant, all these cities in Iowa. The rotation itself, the reflectivity, it has been noted that there is at least a broad circulation. I'll put on correlation coefficient, see if there's anything of note, and not seeing anything too evident, but yeah, it's real close to where those polygons intersect, and back to the velocity. You could maybe make the case that maybe this is picking up something. It does remain radar indicated, this tornado warning, and it will continue to move off to the east. But all the while, we've got some very heavy rain that's moving through with this main complex. We've got a severe thunderstorm watch that remains in effect until 11 o'clock. And with this cluster of storms, expect them to continue to drive farther to the south. In fact, I'm going to zoom in again because I think we just got issued a new severe thunderstorm warning, which is surrounding this entire tornado warning that we have. In the severe thunderstorm warning, I wouldn't be surprised if we have the tornado possible tag, 60 mile per hour wind. So yeah, that's going to be one that we pay attention to. Anyway, very heavy rain associated with this complex, and it's moving into this environment. In Muncie, we picked up more than 4 inches of rain yesterday, and that rain is on the move, with the complex going to move through northern Illinois, and then it's eventually going to move into Indiana. And then after it moves to Indiana, perhaps diving and driving south into Kentucky, then we get this narrow band of some very heavy rain that will be falling. And the heavy rain, at least from the perspective of the past couple of days, it is quite significant. So I think, Britta, when we look at the overall threat, severe this morning and, heavy rain and flooding later. Mm-hmm. So we'll be watching it. We actually want to bring you some breaking news, because for the first time this year, the Central Pacific has a newly named cyclone. Tropical Storm Lala has just formed southeast of Hawaii, and in less than 60 hours, Lala could start lashing the island. Every single island going to have impacts, too. Significant rain is a growing concern, and given the environment that Lala is in this morning, strengthening is likely through the weekend as it gets dangerously close to the Big Island. So with that advisory in, 40 mile per hour winds, we heard from Brian Norcross. We heard too last hour from director of the National Hurricane Center, Michael Brennan, both of them saying that this thing could be a named storm sooner rather than later. And it looks like, sure enough, Britta, it has. So changes to this advisory, I would say a notable change in that it is going to strengthen, and it could strengthen rather quickly. A 40 mile per hour storm now, it could be a strong tropical storm as it approaches the Big Island by Saturday morning.
0: Also notice the end of the forecast calling for winds to increase to 80 miles per hour on Tuesday morning as it has safely, gone away from Hawaii.
2: Away
0: at that
2: from
0: point.
2: It. Yeah. That's true, though. But it's an environment that abnormally warm waters that we have around Hawaii could very well aid in the strengthening and the development. A notable also shift farther to the south with the cone. The main island of Hawaii previously was included in the cone. So with slight tweaks, we're getting all the products and the data in right now. So we'll be able to look at all that and decipher. We're also going to have some additional analysis from our hurricane specialist, Brian Norcross, coming up in a little bit. But you see how with a storm that might hug south, the strengthening potential, the intensification of it is there. And we very well could have maybe a slightly stronger storm than what we were thinking just this morning and what the National Hurricane Center was saying.
0: Yep, especially with that more southerly positioning. Again, this is kind of that pivotal moment because now we have an identified center. We have the Latin lawn for a specific location. Until you get that, there can, be some questions of where your end point is because you don't really truly know the beginning point.
2: Yeah.
0: So now that we have that exact location of that center, kind of solidifies the fact that this is going to be favoring a more southerly track, which is where the warmest water is. Looking at satellite, definitely looking healthier. We have that thunderstorm development getting closer to the center. It's becoming more circular, more uniform, and certainly looking like a full-blown tropical storm.
2: Yeah, and the National Hurricane Center talking about the hurricane hunters, they are going to investigate this thing. The decision for it to become designated as a tropical storm was made because of satellite imagery that they've looked at and how this core has consolidated some, Britta, as you had said. Also interesting of note, yeah, there's the scheduled flight of the C-130 that's going to take off. Also of note with the strength of this, the Hurricane Center indicating that several models, including Google's DeepMind, indicate this could become a hurricane before its closest approach to the Big Island of Hawaii. So with this intensity forecast, they've nudged their official forecast down a bit, but giving a hat tip to those intensity forecasts, saying if this thing does continue to consolidate and strengthen, we could have a hurricane soon.
0: Flare up before.
2: Yeah, and that would perhaps have some implications for how much rain and how strong those impacts could be for Hawaii. It still looks like a storm that will affect every island.
0: Yeah, in regards to intensity, it is important to note that if this turns into a Category 1 hurricane, but then maybe weakens to a tropical storm before it gets to Hawaii, the history of a storm stays with it. It does mean that it can hold more moisture. You can get higher rain rates from a storm that pulsates and then weakens slightly. You can also have a bigger impact with storm surge, which shouldn't be a huge player. I mean, we're definitely going to see storm surge, but I think by far it's the rain that we're most concerned about. There is the official watch. We officially have a hurricane watch that has been issued for the Big Island. When you think about this in perspective to a local, of course, Hawaii is behind. I think right now 6 hours from Eastern time. So, you know, folks in Hawaii will wake up to the breaking news that Tropical Storm Lala has been named and hurricane watches are now in effect for their state.
2: Yeah, it's almost 5 a.m.
0: It'll be the first thing that they see when they wake up.
2: It's true. It's almost 5 a.m. And getting the word out is good because time is of the essence. We could start to see impacts as early as late Friday night or Saturday morning as the center. Remember that line and that cone is the center. This storm is a big storm. It's a bigger disturbance. It already was. And so the fact that this thing has been able to organize, it does speak to the environment that this thing's in. I think prepare to be surprised with Lala. You know, it's going to be an interesting thing. And there's that hurricane watch that we have in effect. So we're going to be keeping tabs on this. I also think when we consider what Hawaii has faced with Fausto, it was almost do we call it a false alarm? Perhaps, because it amounted in
0: to nothing.
2: It was just
0: ended up being nothing.
2: Residual circulation. But this is a different animal. This is lower latitudes. This has warmer water.
0: Yes, completely different approach. Anything that approaches Hawaii from the south is a bigger headache to deal with.
2: All right. So once again, Lala has been named in the Central Pacific. It's the first time this year that we have a named storm coming from the Central Pacific. Much more analysis straight ahead.

0: Some breaking news that we brought to you just before the commercial break. Tropical storm Lala has formed. It's the first named cyclone for the Central Pacific this year. It's formed just southeast of Hawaii. And in less than 60 hours, Lala could start lashing the island of Hawaii. Every single island is going to have impacts, and significant rain is the growing concern. Notably, the big island of Hawaii on the windward side, Hilo, Hawaii, we get a lot of rain. On average, that city picks up 120 inches every year. On the Kona side, on the leeward side, it's not necessarily the case. But when you have a tropical storm, and like Lala, that could very much be a different picture. And that's just for the main island of Hawaii. We have impacts that could spread all the way north into Kauai. So given the environment that Lala's in this morning, strengthening is likely. And according to the National Hurricane Center, it could become a hurricane before it makes that closest approach, perhaps even a landfall in Hawaii. There will be some tweaks, but as a result, the biggest change to this advisory is that we now have a hurricane watch for the entire island, the main island of Hawaii. We have a hurricane watch, and that's happening because within 48 hours, we're going to see and start to feel some of those impacts. The center, as we've watched throughout the morning, has been able to consolidate. So as a result, the confidence has increased, and we have now indication from satellites that this is a tropical storm. That was according to the NHC. With the cone, though, it's still coming very close. And what we're going to see with this system is a cyclone that has a lot of bad weather on the northern side.
1: Yeah.
0: And that's going to be the side that affects the islands.
1: And, of course, that means all of the nastiness that comes with Lala will track over all of the Hawaiian islands. Mm-hmm. So important to kind of fight that urge to focus so much on this cone, which I know is counterintuitive, right? It's out of all of the weather graphics you can see in our country, this is probably the one that most people know what it is, identify what it is, but don't necessarily understand what it is.
0: Yeah.
1: Impacts are always outside the cone, but specifically in this case, the location of the worst of Lala will be positioned over the Hawaiian Islands. And although we'll see a variety of things, we'll see the wind element, we'll see the surge, the rain that is going to be dished out is the biggest concern. Hawaii is a state that has mudslides and landslides with a regular thunderstorm. A Kona low causes big time issues for this state. So a full blown hurricane, you're looking at the potential of maybe 20 plus inches of rain in isolated spots. Sure. With topography. Mudslides and landslides are a guarantee at this point, and even the dry side of islands. So look at the big island itself where we have the hurricane watch. Hilo is the wet side, so that's where it's very tropical. You go to the other side by Kona, it looks like you're in a different world. And Kona itself is looking at an aggressive forecast, maybe over 8 inches of rain on dry, arid soil with volcanic land. Mm-hmm. So multiple threats that are notable.
0: It's true. And the key messages, life-threatening flooding and mudslides is already being discussed. Mm-hmm. and talked about. If this thing is a little stronger, then we're talking about a surf potential. It could be very rough. That's going to lead
1: the
0: to
1: the wind
0: some
1: element
0: coastal
1: will
0: issues.
1: Be worse if yeah. it ends up being stronger as well.
0: Coastal flooding. If there are some nuances and difference, there's a notable hurricane, Hurricane Lane. It was a very slow-moving hurricane. Before Hurricane Harvey, it's the cyclone that was responsible for the highest rain total out of any event. 58 inches fell in Hawaii. But that was a slow-moving storm. Fortunately, Lala's going to get on out of here.
1: Yeah, it'll be faster
0: moving. Notice how the winds, everything is lopsided to the north. So that's going to be the concern as we get a little closer to this main event, including the rough surf that we're going to see, especially on the eastern shores of all the islands. We bring in Fox Weather First host meteorologist Craig Herrera. I'm stealing Britta for the day, Craig. I'm sorry.
2: Okay, I know.
0: You got her for an hour, I get her for two, three, whatever. I think
2: fair.
0: I'm winning.
2: Just don't do it tomorrow, okay?
0: Yeah, you got it. No, but it, all jokes aside, the Atlantic's interesting. The Pacific, though, is very
2: yeah.
0: interesting. And Hawaii does have a history with these landfalling systems.
2: Yeah.
0: I mean, they've had several close calls, almost too many to count, but only a handful of landfalls.
2: Yeah, I mean, you think of the last tropical storm to do that back in 2018, which yeah. was Olivia. And my friend, yeah, let's take a look at some of the video, because this one is one people remember most, right? Hurricane Iniki, September of 1992. This one was massive. It was a Cat 4 when it made landfall here. Look at the destruction it left from the incredible winds. Cat 4 making a direct landfall. It's the last hurricane to make a landfall on Hawaii, and the last tropical storm, which we mentioned, was Olivia in 2018. So, Iniki, also, you may remember this. If you've seen the classic, it's still awesome, Jurassic Park. A lot of the rain that was falling down was not Hollywood effects. That was, they were filming during this specific storm. So, Iniki making huge landfall. The path of Iniki was very unique, right? When you think about what's been going on, it itself was moving south of the Hawaiian Islands. It stayed in the warmer waters, and it had plenty of time to grow and blow up. So when it did that, right south of the big island, it was a Cat 2 for a moment, then blew up.

0: you got
1: like
0: big,
1: finding
0: massive,
1: a needle in a haystack. Massive. The Pacific Ocean is the biggest ocean on the earth.
0: Yeah, exactly. And your haystack is the Pacific Ocean.
1: Yeah.
0: So we'll watch closely to see if we've got another one. If we get to Cat 1 and we have a landfall, it'll be the first landfalling hurricane since Niki.
1: Yeah, you know, and impacts can happen even without a landfall, as we've seen just 2 years ago.
0: That's the message.
1: With Hone. Craig, thank you so much for the deep dive.
0: I'll see you tomorrow.
1: Good to see you. I'll see you tomorrow.
2: And Lala could be another one of those storms that we talk about for a long time, with Hawaii coming dangerously close to a potential landfall. The newest advisory is out from the National Hurricane Center, and it has officially been named, expected to eventually become a hurricane. But will that happen before or after its closest approach to the island? Fox Weather Hurricane Specialist Brian Norcross is going to be joining us with more analysis. Keep it here. Weather Command will be right back.

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1: Hello and welcome to a new hour here on Fox Weather. You're watching Weather Command. I'm Stephen Morgan, and for the first time this year, the Central Pacific has a newly named cyclone, Tropical Storm Lala. It's just formed southeast of Hawaii, and in less than 60 hours, we could see impacts for Hawaii. It could start lashing Hawaii by Friday night. Hurricane watches have been issued for the big island of Hawaii, known as Hawaii Island, and those conditions are possible beginning Saturday. So what we're expecting with this thing, some significant rain. We also could have some pretty gusty winds. Notice when we look at the intensity of Lala, it will be getting very close to hurricane status. So that's something that we need to pay close attention to. But nonetheless, we've got a strengthening tropical storm on our hands. And with Lala anticipated to make that

0: That close approach to Hawaii, our coverage is going to pick up here on Fox Weather as we head through the weekend. So let's get into the analysis of Lala. As throughout the morning, we've been joined by Brian Norcross, as well as National Hurricane Center Director Michael Brennan, talking about the remarkable organization that we have seen from Lala, especially on the north side of that circulation, where the icon has been placed. Tropical Storm Lala is now positioned within that convection, which, when you consider how things are evolving here, that would be a position that you want that center to be in for it to strengthen, and having convection all around that circulation. The stats, they're in 40 mile per hour winds. That's moving to the west at 10 miles an hour, 1,001 millibars. It's going to be influenced in part by a ridge of high pressure well to the north. So that's why we're going to continue on that westward direction, eventually making more of a northward jog a little closer to Hawaii. And the big questions still swirling this morning: could we have a landfall in Hawaii? The possibility is there. Here's a hurricane watch that we have for the main island. Hilo, when we look at cities that deal with a lot of rain, Hilo's one of them. It comes up in conversation quite a bit. You've got your predominant trade winds that push rain. Those winds produce a moisture-rich environment on the windward side of the mountains. This is the most rugged terrain, the rugged island that we have. We have Kilauea, we have Mauna Kea, tall mountain peaks, and that topography coupled with a tropical storm, maybe a hurricane, could be a problem. So we watch 70 mile per hour winds. That's a strong tropical storm by Saturday morning. And the lines here, that's where the center of Lala could be. One thing to note with the storm, and we're already beginning to see some signs of this with how it appears on satellite, there will be worse weather, I think, on the northern side of that circulation. With things, of course, overnight tonight, I was just checking in, actually, Mauna Kea, you can watch the meteor shower, the Perseid meteor shower, peaking right now. And they've got a live cam right now up there on the summit, which is a fascinating look, but not too far away, right? Just a few hundred miles away. You've got this budding tropical storm that could very well become a hurricane. We heard from the National Hurricane Center talking about the planned mission that the hunters will be in. They've already conducted a couple of missions, and there will be more that are done. I mean, this is going to be a significant storm for Hawaii. Where we ultimately may see those impacts, I think we'll first see it on the Big Island, and then that will ride up the island chain. But the 130 going to be taking off in the storm later this afternoon. And hopefully, maybe we'll be able to fine-tune some of the guidance. Wednesday into Thursday, there's certainly agreement that we're not going to have a hurricane. I mean, clearly, right, with Wednesday now being behind us. But Friday and beyond, Friday into Saturday, there have been more intensity forecasts that have come in that are a bit stronger, including the AI models and the Google DeepMind, which the National Hurricane Center also referenced in their discussion, talking about the growing likelihood that maybe before Lala gets to a point where it's very close to Hawaii, it could become a hurricane. So we watch to see how that plays out. This is one operational forecast that we're showing you. As Lala organizes and consolidates some, we will have a stronger system. Look at how the northern side looks compared to the southern side of this area of low pressure. Over the island, the main island of Hawaii, some very heavy rain we're expecting. And whenever you're talking about a circulation, so you have a hurricane, and we know that those winds in the northern hemisphere are counterclockwise, having that additional push onto the main island, that'd be a problem. That maybe we won't have a significant storm surge. Okay, if there are surge concerns, the National Hurricane Center can actually now issue storm surge alerts, watches, and warnings. But we could have some coastal flooding. That could be a problem that we see for the main island. But we also have the other ones. And notice how with this operational run, it's not a due west position that Lala is going to be traveling in. It's more of a west-northwest position. So that's going to run parallel with the islands. And notice how from Maui all the way up to Kauai, we will be dealing with rain bands and some very heavy rain at that. Some good news from a rain perspective is that this thing is expected to move on. There have been storms in the past. I had mentioned last hour, Hurricane Lane, a notable hurricane. It's not going to be like that because Lane slowed down and brought just a bunch of rain to the islands. In fact, the highest rain total from a single event until Hurricane Harvey in 2017, more than 50 inches of rain fell over parts of Hawaii. We're not expecting that, but we are expecting life-threatening flash flooding, and we could very well deal with multiple mudslides, debris flows, especially on the main island. When we have islands like this, as we know, you've got the Kona side, which is the drier side, and then you have the windward side, which is where Hilo sits. With now the entire island likely to pick up on the low end 1 to 2 inches, on the high end a little closer to 2 feet, that is a concerning trend and a forecast that we're going to pay close attention to. And farther north, up the island chain, Molokai and then Maui, we watch similarly how the windward side could pick up several inches of rain. And maybe in Maui, we could see a little closer to a foot, to maybe a foot and a half. This is just guidance, and this is subject to change. And also the position of how Lala will approach the islands, that can leave an impact. Even farther north, so we got Honolulu, the capital. This is Oahu, and then Kauai. You have a signal here where rain could approach 5 inches or more between Friday and Monday, with likely the worst of the conditions falling between Saturday and Sunday. This is a new product from a weather presentation team developing this thing, showing that topographic look of the island. This is the main island, the Kona side, the city of Kona. You've got terrain, right? I mean, this is rugged. And whenever you have winds that move primarily east to west, that moisture hits those mountains and you get a lot of rain. And that's where we have the city of Hilo. We can actually take a look. This is where you see, and even from a geography standpoint, notice the green, the lushness of the islands on those windward sides. But you've got the tallest mountain, arguably in the world, Mauna Kea. It rises above sea level, nearly 14,000 feet. Mauna Kea is a huge mountain. And so you have that moisture that hits it, and a lot of it will rain out on the windward side, and you don't see as much rain on the Kona side or on the drier side of the main island. But with a tropical cyclone, you're going to see it. And looking at the forecast and what we're talking about, on the northern side of this island, or on the northern side of tropical storm Lala, we're going to have those winds. Notable winds for the main island are expected. So we have Hawaii that's on alert. People have already been warned to start preparing for Lala even before the storm was named. The Emergency Management Agency on the island of Maui actually trying to get the word out that Hawaii could have a landfalling tropical storm as early as Saturday.
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0: So take care of those that you know and love, you know, and be ready for deteriorating conditions, not just in Maui, but in Oahu and farther to the north in Kauai. Obviously, the main island of Hawaii will watch. These are the projected wave heights for Hawaii. We could see some get to 15, 18 feet on the main island, higher possible too on those windward sides of the main island. One thing to note as this tropical storm, perhaps hurricane, as Lala makes its move and heads to the western side of the islands, we could still see some good swells, some big swells generated for some of the northern islands, including Oahu and Kauai. It is something that we'll have to watch pretty carefully. So now, for the first time this year, Lala has been named. These are the next names that we will use uniquely about the Central Pacific names and the conventions that are used. This list will not end at the end of the year. It's cycled through. In fact, this set of 12 names has been in use since 2019. It speaks to how uncommon it is for us to actually get those named storms in the Central Pacific. Keep it here on Fox Weather, because at 12 o'clock Eastern, Fox Weather storm specialist Mike Seidel is going to be joining us live from Hilo, Hawaii. He's made it to the main island. He's going to have live reports throughout the afternoon as Lala strengthens just to his southeast. Remember, keep it here on Fox Weather for all the latest. Well, back on the U.S. mainland, we've got some devastating flooding to talk about, too, as Indiana has seen quite a bit, nearly a half dozen flash flood emergencies across the state on Wednesday. And today, another round of heavy rains on the way for some of the same areas. We've had storms moving through Iowa, a few tornado warnings even. Keep it here. Weather Command will be right back.

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1: Back here on Weather Command, and Tropical Storm Lala has formed in the Central Pacific just to the southeast of Hawaii, and it does have its sights set on Hawaii. Could make a very close call, perhaps even a landfall. With the organization that we've seen overnight, local time, it's just after 5 a.m. in Hawaii, this thing now looks like a tropical storm. It has developed a core, and it's on its way to strengthen even more. Throughout the afternoon, we'll watch as Lala strengthens. We've had a hurricane watch get issued for the main island of Hawaii. Winds at 40 miles an hour, so barely a tropical storm, but that's just the beginning of Lala's story. This is different than Fausto. Fausto was the other storm. If you remember last month, a little more than a month ago, we were watching as really looked like the remnants of a tropical system moving through. Did not have a lot of moisture to work with. This is a different story. This is the second close call, though, that we'll have with the tropical storm in as many months for Hawaii. The hurricane watch that is in effect. The other islands, including Maui and Oahu, have not gone under those hurricane watches. We don't have tropical storm watches in effect yet. It really is how Lala will consolidate. How wide and big could that wind field potentially be? There's no question that the moisture Lala will bring to Hawaii is intense. We're going to have totals across all the islands, several inches, right? 3, 4, even 6 inches. It's the pockets where you get that rain enhanced with the topography where you can get a foot and a half, maybe even close to 2 feet. That is concerning. So as the sun has still not risen over the Central Pacific, we're showing you the visible satellite from yesterday, switching to the infrared. This is Lala, and the storm itself already beginning to get that look. You almost notice how it almost toward the end looks like a comma as that thing is beginning to develop a core, and it could strengthen. It's interesting, by Saturday morning, we are expecting this thing to be a borderline hurricane. So with a 40-mile-per-hour tropical storm right now, strengthens about 30 miles an hour, not in 24 hours. So this isn't a rapidly intensifying a tropical cyclone, but this is one that will steadily intensify, and perhaps we'll be able to get more data, and confidence could increase because we have a flight that is scheduled later this afternoon. It's taking off at 11:15 Eastern. So now, between now and probably the next 20 minutes or so, it's going to head into the zone and collect some very important data. One of the things that we will watch carefully and that the Hurricane Center is paying attention to, because waves are a function of wind, so is storm surge. And if this thing is able to tighten and strengthen based on its trajectory over the island, and over the main island of Hawaii, we could be dealing with a bit of a surge. In fact, when we're looking at the surge products that are issued by the National Hurricane Center, the one concern is that we might deal with a little bit. The surge forecasts that we're getting now for Hawaii all indicate this is below advisory criteria. But this could change, and that's the big takeaway. We're looking at maybe a surge of around 3 feet. That's based on the tide, it's 3 additional feet on top of that. It would be the water that you would get top of the tide, which is normally dry ground. So that's how you understand it. 2 feet, 1 feet, 1 foot, the farther north you get with the more northern islands, including Kauai and Oahu. The wind field, this is all a forecast put out by the National Hurricane Center. Those hurricane gusts could be on the southern side of the big island of Hawaii. The storm itself right now is quite large, but as it consolidates, a lot of times those stronger storms, you've got a core that has the most intense winds. How wide is that wind field? What could we see? It's one of the reasons why, for now, the NHC has held off on issuing tropical storm and hurricane watches. Doesn't look like we'll get those winds, but it will be gusty. We will periodically have gusts, I think, near tropical storm force, especially with the heavy rain that's going to move through. And also, we've got the waves. And the waves will, too, get stronger, get higher, if this forecast does become a bit more aggressive and we see maybe a hurricane before that close approach to the main island, before it actually zips on out of here. And there's a chance that well west of the islands, the forecast from the NHC actually has this becoming a hurricane. So it's just a big question on not if I think Lala becomes a hurricane, rather when will that happen. And one more programming note, because we are within the hour that 12 o'clock We're going to have Jane Minar as well as Mike Seidel joining us. He is live in Hilo, Hawaii. So he's going to start his reports this afternoon as he's made his way to the Aloha State. And we'll have much to talk about with him. So stay tuned for that. Tropical light rain, it's been falling in landlocked Indiana. Really, since Monday, we've had nearly a foot of rain triggering life-threatening flash flooding. Take a look.
2: The giant water coming through right here.
3: And it's a downpouring. My car is completely done for. It ain't going nowhere.
1: Newcastle, Indiana, a staggering stat with more than 7.5 inches falling in a single day. By the standards of a tropical climate, even that is incredible. This is clearly a new wettest day record for Newcastle, beating the old record by 3.5 inches. We've got dozens of river gauges that rapidly rose. Smaller creeks overtopped their banks, created a problem. We have drone video from Cambridge City. This is 60 miles east of Indianapolis. You'll see the devastating results of these training storms. Rivers in eastern Indiana, they continue to rise this morning. We have the Whitewater River, the Big Blue River, the White River, all expected to reach major flood stage, could even have some record crests. Numerous water rescues were conducted as a result of this very heavy rain that fell and quickly overwhelmed towns and brought water up to, if not through, the doors of so many. National Weather Service in Indianapolis was quite busy, too. They issued 3 flash flood emergencies, their first time ever issuing a single flash flood emergency, and they did it 3 times. The complex that we have does have its sights set on Indiana. It's going to move in. We still have some dry time, which is good news. The issue is that looking at some of these river gauges, we're still rising this morning. River levels are still going up. But I want to note the severe side of this complex, because in southeastern Iowa, we've been watching a handful of severe thunderstorm warnings, a couple of tornado warnings. No tornado warning right now, but a severe thunderstorm warning for Henry, Washington counties. It's the southern side of this main complex that's been moving on through. Could have some gusty winds. The tornado threat, I don't think that tornado threat is too notable. We do have a potential that the severe threat will continue to drive through the state of Illinois. So I think that that's a thing to keep in mind. The Storm Prediction Center showing that, outlining that with their day one outlook. We have rain perhaps approaching Chicago and Milwaukee. I know it looks like you got a big shield of moisture, but I've seen it before. This might start to weaken some as everything drives a little farther to the south. But the problem is while it might be weaker now, as we head into the afternoon and this stuff moves into Indiana, it's going to be moving into some ground that is just super soaked. 4.18 inches. This is the 4th wettest day on record in Muncie, which is northeast of Indianapolis. And we very well could maybe not see 4 inches, but 1-2 inches of rain additionally, I don't think that's out of the realm of possibility. That flood watch is in effect, and this Weather Prediction Center has issued that level 3 threat. Just want to show you what we're going to deal with, because it's the complex that sort of starts things. It moves through Illinois, drives into Indiana. As that thing moves out, watch the development here. You have that narrow band, that fetch of moisture that continues to drive northwest to southeast, right over some of these same cities that were hit so hard on Wednesday.
4: The humidity this summer has been pretty unbearable for many spots across our country. And to the south of this storm belt, where we have the flooding in Indiana and the Midwest, we have this big ridge of high pressure, and that's what's creating the heat. So a little bit of correlation between these two stories. But let's focus on the heat part of it, because if you're away from the storm belt, you're left with the heat. You're left with the humidity. And our top killer in the country when it comes to a weather-related death, it's not flooding. It's heat. So take that threat seriously. You want to make sure that you're finding air conditioning. That's the key. In the afternoon, you can't be out and about. And when you think about all of our jobs that do take us outside, if you work in landscaping, you're, of course, going to have to follow the protocol to keep everybody safe. Extreme heat warnings are in effect for many spots, Wichita, St. Louis. And, of course, those parameters change based off of where you live. In Wichita, it's a lot drier of a climate than St. Louis, both of which are under the extreme heat warning, by the way. Here's a look at where we sit right now. Again, it's an uncomfortable start, but it's not dangerous. You can be outside right now. And you should be outside right now. You probably have another hour, maybe hour and a half, and then you want to start to, go to the library for afternoon reading time.
1: Mm-hmm.
4: Go to the grocery store.
1: Yeah.
4: But, I mean, this is your time where you can legitimately be out and about. It feels like it's the mid-80s, so, again, it's a sticky start. And starting off warm is part of the problem that we have in the afternoon.
1: Yeah, things really warm up, and that humidity is also knocking on the door. It's already there. Winds would be nice. That helps to mix things just a little bit, but when that wind's out of the south, you're mixing in even more humidity, more rich moisture. Look at the Gulf Coast. I mean, seeing these, mm-hmm. these dew points today are not pleasant. The mid to upper 70s through the Midwest. We also have the mid 70s, upper 70s along the Gulf Coast. It's just steamy out there.
4: Yeah, it actually is going to feel more uncomfortable in St. Louis than Houston, just technicality wise.
1: Is that crazy?
4: I mean, 109 for a feel like temperature yeah. in St. Louis compared to 106 in Houston. To the average human, it feels the same.
1: Mm-hmm.
4: If you can feel the difference there, You're very special.
1: That's true. And you're...
4: it all feels awful. I mean, to have the Midwest feel like the Gulf Coast is really tough.
1: It's true. And you're also dealing with a different latitude here to where
4: yeah.
1: that threshold not achieved as easily. You really have to have these extraordinary set of circumstances.
4: Yeah, it's a little bit harder to get that feel like of 109 in St. Louis.
1: Yeah,
4: in Houston,
1: yeah.
4: a feel like temperature 106. It's Thursday in August.
1: I know.
4: That's just normal.
1: And even September,
4: I mean, really, to be honest.
1: You hope a tropical system of some sort
4: yeah.
1: brings some clouds and some rain.
4: But
1: I
4: in
1: mean,
4: St. Louis,
1: point.
4: You shouldn't have a feel like temperature of 109. And as you can see, by Monday, we don't.
1: Yeah.
4: You know, we get out of the threat zone by Monday for folks that live across the I-70 corridor.
1: Maybe we'll watch as that ridge is able to shove just a little farther to the south. And also with the active jet stream to the north, a bit of a dip will also help ease some of those temperatures. But it's going to stay on the warm side. It's summer after all. Hey, we're approaching the top of the hour. It's time to take a look at what's coming up on America's Weather Center. And meteorologist Jane Minar is here. I know you were on Weather Command yesterday. Wasn't the eclipse fun?
5: Oh, it was, you know, the 1% I saw.
1: You saw it? Good.
5: I saw here in New York was
1: barely
5: was a sight to see. But no, I mean, it's always special when you have an eclipse,
1: yeah.
5: right? I mean,
1: nice.
5: What an opportunity. And you and Bain did amazing coverage. So it was a lot
1: nice.
5: Of fun.
1: Yeah.
5: And, you know, now we look forward to our continuing coverage.
1: My goodness.
5: I mean, we go from one
1: Doesn't
5: thing
1: stop.
5: To the next.
1: Mm-hmm.
5: It is, of course, mid-August after all. So we are expecting hurricane season to pick up. And over in the Pacific, it's all about Tropical Storm Lala, which, as you'd mentioned, aptly put, Stephen, it's not a matter of if it will become a hurricane, but rather when, and those impacts that it could continue to spread across the island. So coming up at 12 o'clock, we have Mike Seidel, who is going to be live for us, beginning his reports on the island. I believe he's coming up at a Hilo, Hawaii, so it's on the Big Island. Of course, that is where we are anticipating maybe some of the biggest impacts in terms of rainfall and wave heights on that timeline with Lala. We are expecting to see a ramp up in that intensity as we head through Friday into Saturday, skirting perhaps to the south of the islands. That's a kind of the question, right? How close are we going to get to a landfall here on the Big Island? But even regardless of that, we are looking at significant impacts, perhaps even catastrophic impacts in the terms of how much rain we are going to see here. So that is a story that we will continue to break down and unfold. We've got Norcross joining us this afternoon as he'll continue his breakdown on just everything we know about Lala and its impacts to the Hawaiian Islands. But also, too, we're keeping tabs on the severe weather threat and that flood risk that will continue on for the day today. We are expecting to see, you know, unfortunately, more rain in Indiana. We've got a guest coming up, Christian Cole. His home, his apartment complex was flooded. So talking to him about what that experience has been like in the last 24 hours, also to knowing that more rain is expected to fill in there across Indiana as we head into tonight. So lots to cover coming up for this afternoon. Heading into the weekend, we've got that close eye, of course, on Hawaii. Stephen, mm-hmm. we continue our coverage pretty much nonstop.
1: Yeah.
5: Get into Friday.
1: It's going to be a big storm, a notable storm for Hawaii. You know, we haven't seen that in years. And so let's hope it's not a landfall. But I think given how things are looking with Lala, the northern side of the cyclone could bring the worst weather.
5: Which typically it does.
1: Yeah.
5: You know, a swipe to the south, it's very different from Fausto, which was a swipe to the north, and
1: right.
5: we saw very little impact there. This is a totally different story, so we need to be preparing.
1: All right, we'll see you at noon, and I'll see you too as
5: I'll
1: well.
5: See you
1: I'll be joining. All right, Jane, thank you. Not just a Hawaii tropical storm are we following, but a Hawaiian volcano, too. Look at Kilauea. It's erupting again, more than 9.5 hours of fountaining. It just ended a few hours ago. That lava spewing as high as 500 feet. And from Kilauea erupting to tropical storm Lala on the way, both lava and Lala. A lot going on in the state of Hawaii. We're going to dive into that tropical analysis when Weather Command comes back.

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1: We're back here on Weather Command. It's the final half hour, and the newest piece of information this morning, we have a newly named tropical storm in the central Pacific, and it's heading toward Hawaii. Tropical storm Lala, it's just formed less than 60 hours from now. We could start seeing those impacts in Hawaii. People in Hawaii, they've already been warned. At least a lot of them have been. The Emergency Management Agency on the island of Maui has been trying to get the word out that Hawaii could have a landfalling storm as early as Saturday.
2: Officials are encouraging residents to prepare now. Review your family emergency plan. Have 14 days of food, water, medications, and other essential supplies on hand, and pack a go bag just in case.
1: And it's not always the fact that you have this perhaps hurricane or tropical storm that will bring gusty winds. Big impacts on Hawaii can come in the form of mudslides, also coastal flooding with that surf, certainly going to get kicked up, and a bit of inundation. We could have even a developing storm surge threat, too. No storm surge alerts at the moment, but I'll get to that. The latest on Lala, as it does continue to organize, the tropical storm Lala now. It's the first that we've had it, and it's the first storm this year in the Central Pacific that has been designated. Certainly a lot of waves have moved through the Central Pacific and the Eastern Pacific, but it's not super common to get it. There's Hawaii. Right, just several hundred miles away, and it's moving in the general direction. The official movement is to the west, but we're going to start to see eventually more of a northward, northwestward movement as it eyes up. Maybe the big island of Hawaii, which happens to be the most rugged. And if you know anything with tropical systems and mountains, they do not mix. They don't mix well at all. So that's going to be one of the hazards that we'll be following. The official forecast does have this thing on a steady strengthening course. By Saturday morning, we might have a very strong tropical storm, or maybe we'll have a weak hurricane, a Category 1 hurricane. The possibility is there. Over the past several hours, we've been watching. There has been a ton of moisture. A little closer to the equator, you get that convergence zone that we have around the planet near the equator, that rising air. It's evident. You see that moisture is quite rich. And I wouldn't be surprised if Lala is able to scoop up a little bit of that, but really the core is what we're looking at. And the fact that this thing is beginning to form and develop, how remarkable, the largest basin in the world, the Pacific Ocean, and you've got a chain of islands, Hawaii, and you've got just a few hundred miles off the coast, this developing and budding tropical storm that's going to be moving in the direction. Really, the Bermuda is viewed as the rock in the Atlantic. Hawaii, in a lot of ways, is like that in the Pacific. The hurricane hunters, they've already positioned in Hawaii. They've already had flights, actually. This flight just took off. In fact, it's currently en route. It's heading toward the storm to survey it. It is going to be a low-level mission. The mission is to determine where that storm position is, which is really important. Noting where that circulation is, even early in its tropical storm status. Remember Bertha? There still can be some crazy movement. I will say it looks a lot better than Bertha did in the Gulf. It's organized. There are storms. It's not symmetrical yet, but there clearly is a core associated with Lala. So maybe that'll keep the storm position a bit more steady. But confidence, even just within the next 12 hours, that will be increasing, and we will start to get a better picture on where this will ultimately track. But I think from an impact standpoint, all the islands are going to feel it. The wind, you saw the arrival of the wind. The rain will also be accompanying this thing, and it could be a lopsided storm, not for the good reasons, where it's the northern side of this cyclone that could bring very heavy rain from the Big Island all the way up to Kauai. This thing will be moving off. It's not going to linger off to the west of the islands, which is some promising news. So we're not expecting big time rain totals, but certainly life threatening rain and the potential for mudslides will be there. So keep tabs on that. We'll be watching as this gets a little closer. Could maybe pick up as much as 2 feet of rain. I don't think in pockets that's going to be unheard of, especially on the windward side of the main island of Hawaii. Hopping over to the Atlantic, we've got a named storm. Yesterday, Cristobal was named. It's now post-tropical. And we still have those two areas throughout the morning we've been watching in the main development region that we'll have to keep tabs on. Both have at least a medium chance, a 50% shot that we could have Invest94L develop into the next named storm. And then we also have 93L. And they both have formed in the main development region. I mean, it does have an August look to it, doesn't it? Whenever you've got these tropical weather outlooks that are down there, there's another wave emerging off the coast of Africa. So that will be watched. Cristobal, I mean, it was here and gone almost as fast as the eclipse yesterday. In fact, where Cristobal was, there was a partial solar eclipse, pretty far north, high latitude where Cristobal has been. But this is the area that I think from a windward or Lesser Antilles island perspective that we're watching carefully. The NHC says development is likely. We could get a tropical depression. You compare this current wave with the tropical storm in the Central Pacific, Lala, and this thing does look pretty wimpy, right? But what we want and what a good goal here would be just to get some moisture to move over the windward islands. One big pattern that emerges whenever we have strong El Nino seasons, the Caribbean gets very dry and drought can set in. We've seen an expansion of that into Puerto Rico. It's been really bad. So having these waves move through the main development region could be very helpful. There is an environment that these are working to overcome, though. We've got some Saharan dust, but the moisture has still been found. And honestly, by the looks of it on visible satellite, we've got a pretty robust wave train that's coming off the coast of Africa right now. Three, really, that we're having. And two of the three have already been marked as areas and tagged as areas of possible development. So watching how these will form, they'll be moving off to the east. As they do, these are the ensemble lows. We have a chunk of the members indicating that there could be development, but for the number of L's that are possible, we're talking dozens. If this thing was really signaling some development, we should have more colors, but also just more L's on the board for both of these. And I guess if you were to say which one looks more likely, I would say the trailing wave. But there's a bit of a bias with forecast models. That often happens where the trailing wave always looks better than the leading one. But bottom line, let's not forget, it's about moisture, and getting the moisture through the Lesser Antilles will be helpful. We could see two different steering patterns, too, as that ridge of high pressure begins to shift just a bit to the north in Bermuda, where one goes into the Caribbean, and then we have 94L perhaps staying on the north side. Plenty of time to watch, which we will. Speaking of watching, that total solar eclipse yesterday over Europe, what a really cool opportunity, this celestial event. This is visible satellite as the moon's shadow, the darkest part of the shadow known as the umbra, moving at more than 1,000 miles an hour from the Arctic Circle all the way down to the Iberian Peninsula and the Balearic Sea off the coast of Spain during sunset. Although the eclipse happened after Weather Command, we still brought experts onto the program all week to talk about this out-of-the-world phenomenon. On Tuesday, we spoke to Joe Rayo, a guest lecturer with the Hayden Planetarium. Joe joined us from a ship in the Balearic Sea as he set sail to get the best possible view of the eclipse.
3: We'll just simply give the command, and based upon views from satellite imagery that we also have access to, we'll move to a spot where the skies are purportedly clear and where we'll have a good view of the shows.
1: The show to himself, look at this. He sent this in to us as that sun was setting. Oh my gosh, I just got the chills. Look how fast that shadow just moves over land. It's a remarkable thing to witness, especially so close to sunset. I'd say it was successful even with a few cirrus clouds. My word, what a sight. And guess what? Spain gets another total solar eclipse next year, almost to the date. Weather Command will be right back.

0: Together, we all win.
1: We kick things off in Hilo, Hawaii, as the sun is beginning to rise and we already have some clouds and some rain moving in. This is not surprising for a city like Hilo, Hawaii. It's located on the Big Island of Hawaii, and it is one of the wettest cities in America and certainly in Hawaii. But we've got a lot more moisture that's moving in. Not too far away, we've got a developing tropical storm. Already named Tropical Storm Lala, 40-mile-per-hour winds, that pressure to 1,001 millibars. Hurricane hunters are en route. Hilo is under a hurricane watch, and that hurricane watch could later be upgraded to a hurricane warning. There is indication that we could have Lala strengthen steadily over the next 24 hours. But perhaps in about 36 hours, by Saturday morning, this could be a strong tropical storm, maybe a hurricane. It is beginning to organize. On visible satellite, we see how that's getting its act together. This is the flight that's currently en route as it moves into the storm. It's going to find that position, which will help improve the overall forecast. Still some uncertainty, but certainly confidence building that we're going to have a storm that could impact Hawaii beginning on Saturday. We bring in Fox Weather First host meteorologist Craig Herrera. I'm stealing Britta for the day, Craig. I'm
2: sorry. Okay, I know.
1: You got her for an hour, I get her for two or three, whatever. I think
2: fair.
1: I'm winning.
2: Just don't do it tomorrow, okay?
1: Yeah, you got it. No, but it, all jokes aside, the Atlantic's interesting. The Pacific, though, is very interesting. And Hawaii does have a history with these landfalling systems. I mean, they've had several close calls, almost too many to count, but only a handful of landfalls.
2: Yeah, I mean, you think of the last tropical storm to do that back in 2018, which was Olivia. And my friend, yeah, let's take a look at some of the video because this one is one people remember most, right? Hurricane Iniki, September of 1992. This one was massive. It was a Cat 4 when it made landfall here. Look at the destruction it left from the incredible winds. Cat 4 making a direct landfall. It's the last hurricane to make a landfall on Hawaii, and the last tropical storm, which we mentioned, was Olivia in 2018. So Iniki, also, you may remember this if you've seen the classic. It's still awesome. Jurassic Park. A lot of the rain that was falling down was not Hollywood effects. That was, they were filming during this specific storm. So Iniki making huge landfall. The path of Iniki was very unique, right? When you think about what's been going on, it itself was moving south of the Hawaiian Islands. It stayed in the warmer waters and it had plenty of time to grow and blow up. So when it did that, right south of the Big Island, it was a Cat 2 for a moment, then blew up to Cat 3 and then eventually Cat 4 as it made a beeline up to the north. The steering mechanisms brought that well up into the north. Iniki was, again, the only or the biggest hurricane and also the most costly for the island of Hawaii. So we're not going to see that setup, which is great because you look at that and you're like, that was tough. I mean, people still remember that, right? So take the southerly route was in those warmer waters where you're 80 degrees or better, which is why it got so big and so massive. Once it started to make the turn, notice how it jumped up to Cat 4, and it was big enough, even though it was in the cooler waters, to maintain that strength, because if it's that big, it's going to take some time for that to lose some of its ump. All right, so let's talk about some other storms. Hone. Just 2024, not long ago, very close call, went south of the Hawaiian Islands. And the track, when you look at Hone, look very similar to some of the forecast tracks that we have right now that we're looking at specifically. This is video that came in from Hilo. Lots of wind, lots of rain, and that storm moved south of the Big Island. So it was pretty impressive as well. A few more storms that I want to talk about. We mentioned Olivia. That was made landfall on Maui, and that was in 2018. You had we also had Darby. Those other storms came in 2016 and 2014. Most of these came in directly from the west out here. So, you know, Britta, it's tough to have a landfall here because you've got the Hawaiian Islands. Trying to thread a storm to the Hawaiian Islands is tough because you've got
3: like
2: big,
3: finding
2: massive,
3: a needle in a haystack. Massive. The Pacific Ocean is the biggest ocean on the earth.
2: Yeah, exactly. And your haystack is the Pacific Ocean. So we'll watch closely to see if we've got another one. If we get to Cat 1 and we have a landfall, it'll be the first landfalling hurricane since Iniki.
3: Yeah, you know, and impacts can happen even without a landfall, as we've seen just 2 years ago.
2: That's the message.
3: With Hone. Craig, thank you so much for the deep dive.
2: I'll see you tomorrow.
3: Good to see you. I'll see you tomorrow. Now we want to head to Alaska for a moment because glacier flooding is likely today near Juneau. You're looking at the Mendenhall Hall Glacier near Juneau in this video from literally a year ago. This was August 13th of 2025. Just after more than a half a foot of rain fell later that day on August 13th, the Glacier Lake outburst flow caused the Mendenhall River to crest at a record level, over 16 feet. Now, we have a very similar situation that is about to unfold across the Suicide Basin. So this is a natural process that does happen every summer, by the way. The problem is with the climate getting warmer and warmer across Alaska, we're seeing it happen more often. And again, we broke a record last year, and we're going to be near record-breaking levels with this event. So here's the flood warning. Again, a little bit of a complicated setup, especially if you're not familiar with glaciers in Alaska. So let's take you close in. We have the Suicide Glacier located up in the higher elevations. Again, it's summer, so naturally, of course, that ice is going to melt. And all of that is going to be flowing down into the Suicide Basin. And that's going to be collecting that. What does that process look like? Well, take a look at this. This is actually from last year, very close to when they had that record level. This was leading up to that. And you can see the basin filling up, right? So we have all of that movement with the Suicide Glacier, and that fills up the Suicide Basin. Now, right now, the Suicide Basin is actually overtopping and creating natural releases as that basin is completely full. And unfortunately, that sends water all the way down to lower elevations, which is why we have the flood warning in place for Mendenhall Valley. All of this is going to come to sort of a tipping point here. And for Auk Bay, we're going to notice the water levels rising and pretty dramatically. So again, we're going through the process right now. That spike is going to be happening later today. Local time, 11 a.m. to 3 p.m. to on Thursday is when we're going to experience this crest. And right now, the crest is expected to be 16.4 feet. The record is 16.6 feet from last August. So again, what happened locally last year is pretty much going to be a replay. So a natural process that unfortunately is becoming a lot more common and a lot more dramatic across parts of Alaska.
1: Oh, this will never get old. What a day it was on Wednesday. A celestial spectacle with so many people from Iceland to Spain witnessing a total solar eclipse. For about 2 minutes, it got dark. It got dark just a little earlier than usual, though. What made this eclipse so special in Spain was that it was so close to the sunset. You actually see how low the disk of the sun is in the horizon. That sunset was happening as the eclipse was wrapping up. Northern Spain was in the path of totality this year. And guess what? Southern Spain will be in the path of totality next year. So that country getting treated to multiple solar eclipses. Now, while the eclipse wasn't total in the United States, there were still some who were able to witness it. Maine, Alaska got a partial show. We got about 20 to 30% of the sun covered there. We also had the pleasure of speaking with an international astronomer out of Norway. His name is Tom Kurse. He was off the coast of Iceland, and he shared his experience of the eclipse. He's a professional aurora chaser, but witnessing the eclipse, he said, was a spiritual experience.
0: Spirit of eclipse chasing. We knew we were standing underneath the shadow of the moon, even if we couldn't see it. The dramatic change in light, the darkness and the return of the light was absolutely sensational. And I dare say quite a spiritual experience for many standing here. I always feel these events to be multifaceted. Sometimes people are quiet. Sometimes people are hopping up and down with joy. I think everybody responds differently.
1: I mean, since the beginning of our planet, this has been something that humans witness. And so it's almost this continuum, if you look at it in that way. It's great, too, because in the satellite era, something that we have the pleasure of seeing, you could see how that eclipse just along from the Arctic Circle, Siberia, through the Arctic Ocean, the North Atlantic, over Greenland, Iceland, and then Spain, just a sliver of Portugal, too, getting on the action. Always so cool to see because it was getting darker, as we know, as the Earth rotates, that sun sets in the west. We had darkness approaching, but then you had this solar eclipse. It's always so cool to see. And we were also throughout the afternoon checking in on Bangor, Maine. Was it great? No. A partial solar eclipse, it's cool. You put on the glasses and you're able to see it, but only a little bit of the disk of the sun was covered. Maximum coverage here in Bangor was about 24%. And, you know, unfortunately, when we think of it from the United States perspective, it's going to be about 19 years until we see the next one. 2045. So there will be two in 2033, Alaska. We'll see a total solar eclipse. In 2044, we're going to have an eclipse through Montana and the Dakotas. Actually, that's going to happen during sunset. But the next big one for the United States, book those tickets. You can't, but 2045 is what we're going to see. And here's what's nice about this one. Totality, while Spain was in that path for about 2 minutes, less than 2 minutes, this one, we could have 4-5 minutes of totality, which is always something that really takes over the senses because you have so long to witness it. Not just a Hawaii tropical storm are we following, but a Hawaiian volcano, too. Look at Kilauea. It's erupting again, more than 9.5 hours of fountaining. It just ended a few hours ago. That lava spewing as high as 500 feet. And from Kilauea erupting to tropical storm Lala on the way, both lava and Lala. A lot going on in the state of Hawaii. We're going to dive into that tropical analysis when Weather Command comes back.

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1: How's it going, everybody? Thanks for joining us this afternoon. I'm Jane Minar in for Bob Van Dillen, who is on his way back from Foxfeather Beach House. We are continuing our coverage here of your Hurricane HQ. It is Thursday, August 13th. Let's get you inside America's Weather Center. Tropical storm Lala forming east of Hawaii. We have hurricane watches already up for the Big Island, with this system forecast to become a hurricane by the weekend. We'll take you out to Hawaii as we kick off 36 straight hours of live coverage of this storm. And the Atlantic getting in on the action, as well as the potential for three named storms this week. Cristobal already starting to fade in the North Atlantic. In fact, remnants, post-tropical, rather short life. But it's two more systems in the main development region that we're watching to bring rain to a drought-stricken Caribbean. Plus, severe storms and dangerous flooding ripping through the Midwest for the third straight day this week. We're watching that risk for more intense flooding around Indianapolis after yesterday's flash flood emergency. That's all right now on America's Weather Center. And to kick off our coverage for the afternoon, Fox Weather meteorologist, co-host of Weather Command, Stephen Morgan.
2: Hey there.
1: Joining
2: Cristobal got more action than any of these other storms because it was in the partial phase of the solar eclipse yesterday.
1: Yes.
2: That was it. But now it's gone. Here
1: just
2: and gone.
1: Just like that.
2: Just like the eclipse.
1: Another name. We three named storms officially checked off for the Atlantic Basin.
2: A little surprised, and we're not even to mid-August yet.
1: Well, we will see what continues to come. Of course, we're keeping our eyes on the Atlantic Basin, but we really turn our attention to the Pacific for the Hawaiian Islands. Hilo, Hawaii, as we are just opening up the day in Hawaii. You always have to remember, East Coast time, we go 6 hours back.
2: You're right. Yeah.
1: And that's where we are in Hawaii right now. So already a little cloud cover. This is not Lala. This is just the morning.
2: This is Hilo weather.
1: This is Hilo weather. Exactly. We're on the windward side of the island. Those trade winds are still very much in full effect. And so you bring some cloud cover and some scattered rain.
2: Yeah, ready to focus on Hawaii for a while.
1: Let's
2: I think that this season it's going to remain a magnet. I mean, we've already talked about it a couple of times this season. This is the most legitimate threat, though, that the island faces. Hilo, on average, gets 120 inches of rain a year.
1: Mm-hmm.
2: It's a textbook tropical, subtropical climate.
1: Well, of those 120 inches, 20 inches could come from Lala.
2: Gosh, right.
1: So that's one of the bigger concerns that we have here in terms of what are the impacts going to be for Hawaii. Well, starting Friday through Saturday into Sunday, mm-hmm. we are looking at a significant amount of rain. But overall, you know, Lala, it's a tropical storm, 40 mile per hour winds.

0: movement off to the west at about 10 miles per hour. Now, why is it Lala? It's because we're in the Central Pacific.
1: Yep.
0: Right? So I think a lot of the times, too, we focus so much on our Atlantic Basin and the EPAC Basin. Well, where Lala formed is essentially on this imaginary line that we've drawn that puts us in the Central Pacific, and that's where the Hawaiian Islands technically sit. Right. So there's a different naming convention.
1: There are four different lists. This is one of those four lists, but it's not retired, or I shouldn't even use that word. They don't use a different list at the end after the year's up. This will be the same list that's used until it's exhausted. Then they'll go to the next list, and they have four of these that they go through. So Lala technically has never been used in the Central Pacific, so it's one of the newer names. You can get retired storms. Aniki, for example, was a retired storm in the Central Pacific. So Lala, this is the first time that we have it in the Central Pacific. If you Google, there was a Lala in 1984 in the Eastern Pacific, but this is the Central Pacific name.
0: Yep. So we look at Lala's path and the forecast track, and this is obviously something that we've been honing in on for the last several days. Models have been indicating this for quite a while.
1: Right.
0: We've been bringing that to you guys over the course of the last probably week or so. So now seeing a forecast cone, it tells you this is a very real threat, and we are anticipating some further strengthening. And the question will be, when does Lala become a hurricane?
1: Right. It's not if, because we have clearly an explicit forecast that's showing this thing will be strengthening. You can't see it there, but it's beyond Sunday. But there is a chance on Saturday, as it makes its closest approach to the Big Island of Hawaii, perhaps a landfall, that this could become a hurricane. There have been models, notably the Google AI model, the DeepMind, as the National Hurricane Center mentioned, does show this thing possibly strengthening to a hurricane.
0: Yeah, and models certainly indicating that as well. So, you know, that will definitely have implications on wind, on surge. Surge right now doesn't seem to be one of the biggest highlights.
1: Right.
0: But the waves, they will be building. They will be huge, and it will certainly be a sight to see. Of course, we want you to stay away from the coast. But why don't we get out there, get some ground truth, because for the first time, we've got our live coverage beginning on Hawaii this afternoon in Hilo as we continue to track Tropical Storm Lala's approach. Hurricane watch in effect. Let's head out to Hilo where we find Fox Weather Storm Specialist Mike Seidel. Mike, how's it going out there? You find yourself along the coast and obviously a very calm look as we head through the day today.
1: Good to see you, Mike.
2: Good to see you. It's been a long time. I've been enjoying my timeshare in Laughlin, Nevada. It's been, you know, I haven't been on the air since the big blizzard in late February, but I'm ready to go here in Hilo, Hawaii. Good morning. We just had sunrise. We've had a quick shower. And as Jane mentioned, things are very calm looking out towards the breakwater in the distance. That's the, I call it like a seawall, and that keeps the harbor safe or safer from big waves, which are going to be huge as they get in here, as we get into late Friday night into Saturday and Saturday night. We do have the hurricane watch up. Now, if we do get a landfall, it's very rare. Over the past about 75 years, there's only been six tropical systems that have made landfall across the island chain. Two and Aniki in 92 was a very nasty storm. And we've had four tropical storms, three of those right here making landfall on the Big Island. The worst of the three was Tropical Storm Izelle back in 2014. A lot of power knocked out, especially south of here. The Abiezia trees, that's a tree that was brought here. They're very fragile, and they knocked down, got blown down by those wind gusts to 60 miles an hour, knocked out a lot of power. And also we had the mudslides because of the heavy rainfall. That's another issue here because we have very steep terrain. Remember, from here at sea level, we go right up to Mauna Kea at 13,800 feet. So that's a huge change in elevation. You've got the winds upsloping. We're going to squeeze out the tropical moisture, and we're looking at 5 to 10 inches of rain. That means the risk of mudslides in those flood-prone areas and flash flooding. Wind gust here, probably 60 miles an hour. Right now, the track takes it right to the tip. The trend, though, has been taking the storm a little farther south. And again, it just got named a couple of hours ago, about an hour ago Eastern time. So we've got a long way to go and a lot of time to watch it. But prep should be underway here on the Big Island because of the watch. The wind, the surf, Remember, not a lot of beaches on this side of the island. And on the Kona side, that's on the west side, that's more of a downslope, and they'll have less wave action. But we do have that high surf advisory for the south and east-facing shores of every island in the Hawaiian chain. So Jane and Stephen, watching and waiting as this new tropical storm starts to develop. But over the past 3 or 4 days, you know, it's been an invest since Sunday. And it's been ingesting a lot of dry air, which is not good for tropical systems. But now it seems to be getting its act together a little bit, but we still have a couple of days before we have the worst of it here on the Big Island.
0: Yeah, you know, in terms of the forecast track, it seems pretty straightforward. It's going to be driven by that ridge of high pressure that's built north of the mid-level high that's built north of the Hawaiian Islands. So that's going to continue that more westward trajectory. But I was reading the discussion. I thought it was interesting, Mike, you know, in terms of whether or not we could see this system, you know, make that direct landfall. How strong is it going to be as it approaches the Big Island? The development of an upper level low that is going to almost act like this speed bump for Lala, maybe by about Saturday, Sunday, that developing, you know, close to that circulation could ingest more of the dry air that you've been talking about. And then that does introduce a little more wind shear, too, holding back some of the intensity.
2: Yeah, certainly the track in the intensity forecast is not etched in stone, especially with this one. And keep in mind, whether it goes right over the tip or just south of the tip, we're going to be in the front right quadrant. We often talk about this back on the Gulf Coast and the East Coast. You have the push, and you also get more rain and more wind. And remember, these winds are going to be upsloping and then downsloping. So there's a lot of issues when you consider terrain and topography here on the Big Island and in Hilo. So we're going to be here watching and waiting and keeping you updated throughout the duration here on Fox Weather, and we'll have additional coverage over in Honolulu. Now, the islands to the north and east, including Oahu and Kauai, they're expecting less of an impact at this point, but still the wind, the surf, and especially exceptional amount of rainfall. Just remains to be seen how this strengthens and how broad the circulation gets as it approaches over the next couple of days. Long way to watch this thing, and we'll see how it gets its act together. It's been a tough forecast. You rarely see a invest that's an invest for 5 days. Usually within a couple of days it has been upgraded or it dissipates. So this has been a long slog to see when it was going to finally get rid of some of that dry air and get its spin together and get its convection blowing up near the center.
0: Well, we've certainly seen that over the last several hours, so we will continue to watch. That's our Fox Weather Storm Specialist Mike Seidel. Mike, great to see you again. You're right. I mean, here you are, tropics.
3: He's back.
0: Season. We're back.
3: I mean, from one timeshare location to arguably another timeshare location, because Hawaii's not bad, but we got some impacts that we'll be dealing with.
0: Yeah, certainly maybe exactly. A little more comfortable than those blizzards.
2: Wow, and Laughlin in the summer is not the ideal garden spot of America. You know, 110, 115.
3: That's true. Valid point. You want to find yourself in the water at all times there. Yeah.
0: All right, Mike Seidel, we'll be checking back in with you again next hour. Thanks.
3: So unique when you think of how this is going to approach Hawaii, because he said the front right quadrant, because you make your grid based on how it's approaching land. So it's moving, I'm almost saying it's counter to like the Gulf, you know what I mean?
0: Right.
3: If it's making a landfall along the northern Gulf Coast, that front right quadrant's on the right side in this case. I can visualize it. I know I can't talk. I wish I could talk
0: to my
3: hands.
0: It's just hard to put it in that like XY plane.
3: Yeah. But it hits the front right quadrant that Mike knows what he's talking about.
0: Yeah. So when you consider the front right quadrant, unfortunately, the Big Island is essentially right in
3: right
0: that
3: there.
0: Zone.
3: Yeah.
0: So that's something that we will obviously be monitoring as we get closer. But preparations certainly need to be underway. And it's not just for the tropics, Stephen. We've been covering this really for the last 3 days. Just catastrophic flooding overtaking Indiana. This out of Cambridge City, Indiana. And you can see just the overwhelm of water in these homes and apartment complexes. So coming up, we're going to dive into that severe thunderstorm threat and that flood risk that is still very much on the table. We'll be right back.

0: Ace Hardware and on Amazon with free shipping.
1: Severe storms and flash flooding has just been slamming the Midwest. Yet again today, we are tracking a line of thunderstorms set to swamp Indiana. These storms firing up over Iowa right now, Muscatine, Iowa. You can barely make out the bridge. Rain coming down heavily, and we are still expecting to see a severe weather threat emerge as we head through the next several hours this afternoon. Things have quieted down some. We have seen an extension of our severe thunderstorm watch by about an hour across parts of southeastern Iowa, encompassing a couple of our counties over into Illinois, closer to Quad Cities. But overall, we'll see how the atmosphere continues to respond as we move through this evening. We do have flood watches up on the board. That will certainly not change, and that will continue to be one of the primary hazards as we go through not just the daylight hours of today, but also to going into the overnight hours, where this risk for rain is going to continue to backbuild and train over the same areas that have seen significant flooding over the course.
0: Hardware and on Amazon with free shipping.
1: Severe storms and flash flooding has just been slamming the Midwest. Yet again today, we are tracking a line of thunderstorms set to swamp Indiana. These storms firing up over Iowa right now, Muscatine, Iowa. You can barely make out the bridge. Rain coming down heavily, and we are still expecting to see a severe weather threat emerge as we head through the next several hours this afternoon. Things have quieted down some. We have seen an extension of our severe thunderstorm watch by about an hour across parts of southeastern Iowa, encompassing a couple of our counties over into Illinois, closer to Quad Cities. But overall, we'll see how the atmosphere continues to respond as we move through this evening. We do have flood watches up on the board. That will certainly not change, and that will continue to be one of the primary hazards as we go through not just the daylight hours of today, but also to going into the overnight hours, where this risk for rain is going to continue to backbuild and train over the same areas that have seen significant flooding over the course of the last 24 and 48 hours. Indianapolis, eastern Indiana, over into parts of western Ohio. So need to be on alert as we go through the day today, being ready to get to higher ground. You can track these storms with us, but I'll tell you one thing. We are certainly going to see a lot more rain to come. That level 3 upgrade for that flood potential across central Indiana, bleeding over to Cincinnati. This does include parts of the Cincinnati proper into the suburbs, more so on the west side of town. But then this pushes over the Ohio River into Kentucky as well. But this big complex of rain, that's what we're looking at for the potential of severe weather across northern Illinois. We have that level 2 highlight here. So how much more of the atmosphere can we reignite through the afternoon to maybe steer up some of those stronger wind potentials? That would be our primary hazard. Though, again, just like what we saw this morning, there is an isolated tornado potential. That brief spin-up opportunity is there with this type of setup when you have that complex of storms that's essentially sustaining itself as it pushes its way off to the east, rides around that ridge of high pressure that's built over the central, really more so the southern plains into the lower Mississippi Valley. Well, we're going to be dealing with these storms and that heavy rain for the next several hours. Nothing severe at the moment, but a lot of lightning driving through Davenport, Peoria, likely getting some 50-mile-an-hour wind gusts. I wouldn't say that's out of the question, but nearly 400 lightning strikes, pure rain up to the north. So for Chicago, eyeing that down, you know, we'll see how that plays out. I think we're mostly just going to get clipped by rain. The stronger complex of those storms is going to push south towards Peoria. But unfortunately, Indianapolis, Cincinnati, you see that moves right through about 6 to 10 p.m. as we head into this evening. More rain, more thunderstorms, and certainly the threat for more flooding. And then overnight, we don't see improvement. Once that leading edge pulls through, the training development with those storms that will keep very heavy rain in the forecast into tomorrow morning. Well, Fox Weather is your Hurricane HQ, and Hawaii is on alert thanks to our newly developed tropical storm Lala, which is expected to strengthen, blast Hawaii with rain and winds this weekend. We also have a couple systems churning in the Atlantic right now. Cristobal not lasting much longer. In fact, a remnant low already as it's ended its life cycle. But We've got our Fox Weather Hurricane Specialist Brian Norcross joining us now to break it all down. Brian, so much to talk about. Of course, first, I think Hawaii is where we need to begin.
2: Yeah, that's where the concern is. The Atlantic systems are going to progress toward the Caribbean, but the conditions there are so hostile, we don't see them becoming very strong storms, if they become storms at all. But this one heading toward Hawaii has a chance to be a hurricane and will likely produce hurricane-force winds at the higher elevations when it gets there. Now, what you see on the satellite is you see the thunderstorms wrapping around the center. They're still not well organized. That's why it's a 40-mile-an-hour tropical storm at this point. Pressure estimated down a little bit, 1,001 millibars. Still kind of heading off to the west, and we'll see when it begins to make that turn to the north. But all the models take it in the general direction of the Hawaiian Islands. And this is very unusual in that all of the islands are likely to be affected by this. When we look at it close up, what's changed today, if you were watching yesterday, is we can see that the wind estimate is that it's more circular today. And these thunderstorms, you see them developing on all sides of that circle. So that's a sign that it's pushing out the dry air, which is in the area there, and that the pattern, the atmospheric pattern around it, is conducive for strengthening, and the water is plenty warm up ahead. So here's the cone from the National Hurricane Center. The thinking is it just slowly intensifies as it heads toward the islands. Now, the cone is pretty narrow, so even though you say it looks like the best chance is that it's going to miss, but the thing is that if it were to go right over here, for example, still these islands would all get hit because the worst weather is going to be on the north side of the storm. As a matter of fact, a direct hit on the big island wouldn't be good for the big island, but it would be better for the islands downstream because it would disrupt the storm to at least some degree. And when those big mountains up near 14,000 feet interact with a hurricane, it's impossible to know what's going to happen exactly on the other side, whether it'll be weaker or whether it'll just jog around it, which happens sometimes. So the idea is that when it's in the vicinity of the big island on Saturday, so beginning late Friday night Hawaii time, and then through the weekend through the islands, but Saturday on a big island, it is near hurricane strength, but up the mountains, definitely hurricane strength, because you get above the ground and the winds are higher and the rain is more significant. There's the consensus of the regular models, no AI models. You see it in the cone a little bit farther off, but the Google model is right up over the southern tip of Hawaii, and the Google model has been the best one on developed storms, even in the Pacific this year. So we pay a lot of attention to that, and that's why the cone kind of compromises between those and is just a little bit south. But in any case, all of Hawaii threatened by Lala as it moves forward. Here are the water temperatures, and where it's in the yellows, it's in the 80s. And then in the oranges, a little bit warmer. So you see it's over this 80-degree water. And what's happened this year is the warm water is a little farther north than normal. So that's why this is an unusual situation. You have a storm that is tracking from the east mostly, but over warm enough water to maintain strength and increase in strength and become a hurricane potentially when it's in the vicinity of the islands. So when we look at them individually, you see a lot of the Google possibilities are over the big island and up against those huge mountains there. And then who knows exactly what's going to happen on the other side. Maybe a weaker storm when it gets up in here. Also, the upper level winds are a little stronger up there, although the Google model insists that's going to be a hurricane as it goes on by all of the Hawaiian Islands. The European AI model is very similar, but a little bit farther south. And the European model itself is a little bit farther south. But they're going to jog around as this thing is developing here. But we put a lot of weight on that Google model based on its performance so far this year and last year, too, of course. And then here's the big deal is look at the amount of rain. Look at the dark reds here on the eastern slopes of the Big Island. And look at this. This is up in the 12 to 18-inch range, maybe into the 20 to 24-inch range in some places. And if it rains up the mountain, all that rain has got to go down the hill, right? So this is a potential serious flooding threat on the island there. And then over on the Kona side, not as much, but again, the water has to come down the hill. So to the extent that some rain gets over the mountains down the hill, all of the islands on the windward side have this threat of rain, including Oahu and Kauai. So this is a significant rain threat besides the wind. And this is a place not used to hurricane force winds anywhere on these islands. It just doesn't happen very often. And then we have the big waves coming along as well. So the system should be gone by late on Sunday, and then Monday moving on away to the west into the rest of the Pacific. All right. In the Atlantic, we have these two systems here. Have decent chances of turning into at least a tropical depression, but the conditions are hostile out there. That's the remnants of Cristobal. Really no use for Cristobal except a C name on the list. So Dolly would be next. So here are the two of them. Now, the X's are from 8 a.m. Eastern time this morning, so they're actually, the centers are probably over a little bit because they've moved. But you see the thunderstorms. Compare that to Lala, and you see that the thunderstorms are not wrapping around. There is so much nasty dry air out there being pushed. You can see on the flow up here, and we can see all that in the model. Look at this here. This is all dry air up in here. And this is all getting kind of pushed down this way. So they're going to fight against that. That's going to control how strong these can get. But still, enough moisture. The thinking is that by Saturday, it's going to come into the island. Maybe it's a depression in there somewhere. Probably not more than that. This one here is a little bit farther south, has a little bit more moisture with it. So we'll see. But when we look at the dust, you can see they're carving out. The moisture in the systems is carving out a little gap in the dust, but still the dust is going to keep on coming this way. And the upper level winds are ripping this way. So once they get to the Caribbean, there's nothing really, no way they can survive that. This one, because of the timing on it, we'll see. It's going to go a little different path. Watch the models here. You'll see there's not a whole lot of them over here. In fact, Google is not even showing up over here now. But watch when we get forward in time. You see some blues. Those are the Google models. Now, the Google system is not great on developing systems, as great as it is on a well-developed system. But still, the idea is we have this scattering of possibilities here, meaning that the odds of development of anything significant are low. But again, we might get early next week more moisture for the islands there in the Northeast Caribbean, which could end up being a good thing. So right now, everything looks pretty hostile in the Atlantic. The concern is really all for Hawaii. Jane?
1: Yeah, certainly eyeing Hawaii, those preparations underway. Real quick question for you, Brian, about just the overall storm surge, wave heights, impacts there to the islands. Obviously, you know, it's a very different terrain. The seafloor, obviously, these are islands in the middle of the Pacific Ocean. So when we talk a lot about, you know, tropical systems, when we impact the mainland United States, that surge conversation is very different.
2: Right. Yeah, so in this case, the surge is not going to be a big deal. The hurricane center is predicting 1 to 3 feet above normal high tide. But the waves are going to be a super big deal. And they're going to arrive late Friday night, but especially on Saturday, and especially on the Big Island, and especially in the Hilo area, based on what we know now. If the storm takes the trajectory that we think, and we could see waves over 20 feet. So that makes more run-up. Now, that's not storm surge, but it is water that's being pushed inland and powered by these waves. Because the Hawaii Island, the Big Island, is really a volcano that goes all the way down to the sea surface. So it doesn't have like a big shelf like in the Gulf that can create a bunch of storm surge, but it does that whole trajectory of the land there, the way it comes up, like 30,000 feet up to the top. It's a huge volcano, one of the biggest in the world, if not the biggest in the world, actually. It makes the water go up in waves offshore. That's why Hawaii is so famous for surfing. But in this case, it'll generate that energy will be put into making waves, not technically into storm surge.
1: All right. Well, certainly an incredible sight that will be, but also very dangerous. So we'll continue to break down Lala. Brian, thank you for the insight, as always, in both basins. We'll see you back again in the 2 o'clock hour with a new update from the National Hurricane Center.
2: All right. See you then.
1: All right, so we are going to continue to highlight the severe threat along with flash flooding in the Ohio Valley. After the break, we're going to take you to spots like Indiana, Illinois, Ohio, where unfortunately more rain is on the board for tonight. We'll be right back on America's Weather Center.

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1: Tropical Storm Lala officially forming southeast of Hawaii. The storm is expected to strengthen and blast the Aloha State with catastrophic rain and damaging winds through the weekend. A hurricane watch is now in place for Hawaii's Big Island as the storm closes in this weekend. We are going to continue to follow our coverage. We had the National Hurricane Center Director Mike Brennan on earlier this morning. Take a listen to what he had to say.
2: Yeah, it doesn't appear that we're going to be in a significant storm surge threat for this type of system. We have to get a pretty strong, you know, hurricane to have significant storm surge. But the bigger impacts are going to be on the side with waves. You know, waves are always a big impact in Hawaii with the steep coastline, with the steep shelf. So there are going to be, you know, dangerous surf conditions approaching the Hawaiian Islands associated with this system starting tomorrow through the weekend. And that can cause, you know, coastal flooding, road overwash, especially along those immediate coastal and beach areas. And the Weather Service office in Honolulu is likely to issue some high surf warnings. And those are going to be out there for people who want to stay out of those, you know, dangerous surf conditions.
1: Yeah, so certainly something to take note of, because I do imagine, you know, Hawaii is world renowned for its surfing, right? This is not going to be one of those systems that you want to get into the water, because we are going to see monster waves. And then also, too, just the energy of a tropical system is more unpredictable. There's a higher risk for rip currents. And so it is one of those stretches as Lala makes its pass that we want to stay away from and out of the water. But taking a look at our enhanced satellite over the last 12 hours, we have seen the development of those thunderstorm bands closer to the center. And so certainly that's the indication that we do have that more tropical storm structure in place. The hurricane hunters, they are heading out there. In fact, throughout the day today, and they'll be taking their flights, both upper level data collection, getting a sample of the environment around Lala, and also to that storm position collection, getting an idea of exactly where that center is and how those conditions look. That's all being ingested back into our models and will again give us a better forecast of what is still to come as we head through this weekend. So hurricane watch, that is officially up on the board for the Big Island of Hawaii. We are expecting, regardless of whether or not this system makes a landfall, if we are expecting to see this system pass to the south with Lala, the worst of the impacts are on the north side. And so we will see a brush of some of the worst wind, rain, surf with Lala as we head through Saturday on into Sunday. First impacts could set to arrive by late in the day on Friday. Here's the latest forecast track in terms of timeline and what we're expecting to see. Now, note, these are all Hawaii time. So getting an idea of, for Hawaii, when we will see this system moving in and impacting. Likely as we head towards Saturday morning, and then throughout the day Saturday, by Sunday morning, the system picks up a little bit of pace. The question will be, you know, overall the intensity. I don't think it's going to shift too much in terms of the overall impact, whether or not, you know, we stay on the low end of a Category 1 hurricane, or, you know, we struggle to get to that intensity. But it is still going to bring in a tremendous amount of rain. That heavy rain threat, we're looking upwards of 30 inches in higher terrain. You have to imagine with those winds as they work their way around Lala in this circulation, they're going to bank up against those mountains. And on the Big Island, we're looking at 14,000 feet. And so that rush of wind is going to then, of course, lead to what we oftentimes call the orographic lift, which is going to enhance, squeeze out more moisture, and that is what is going to ring down on more likely the windward side. So we're looking at spots like Hilo, where we could see some of the most dramatic rain totals. And then, of course, higher elevations, once we climb up that terrain, is where we are most certainly going to hit those hurricane-force winds. Gusts could be upwards of 85 miles per hour. Now, as we head down, you know, to the lower levels, you know, we could still certainly see wind gusts topping 60, 70 miles an hour. And so that is going to be a challenge. And then, of course, high surf, where we could see peak wave heights 30 to 40 feet. That comes slamming onto the shore. And then you have all that rush of water that's going to push in. So beaches will be very dangerous on, you know, more so on the southeastern side of the islands, but still something that we want to be watchful of as we go through the next several days. So getting the most likely arrival time, again, late in the day on Friday, throughout the day, Saturday on into Sunday. Those preparations need to be happening now in terms of when those wind gusts are set to arrive. Tropical storm force gusts, certainly, as we head into the overnight hours on Friday, opening up the day Saturday morning in Hawaii. We've got Lala in full force. Well, Fox Weather, we are your severe weather HQ as we take a look over Galesburg, Illinois. We've got heavy rain, temperatures that are still toasty out there, a lot of humidity, and we've been dealing with just a deluge. Severe thunderstorms have been lashing the Midwest multiple days in a row, and today, well, unfortunately, is no exception. Now, we do have the extension of our severe thunderstorm watch for about an hour. This is set to expire, in fact, in about 20 minutes or so. These storms, the leading edge of the strongest of those storms, pushing now over into far western Illinois. I think for spots like Des Moines, we are largely in the clear. But expect throughout the day, Saturday on into Sunday, those preparations need to be happening now in terms of when those wind gusts are set to arrive. Tropical storm force gusts, certainly, as we head into the overnight hours on Friday, opening up the day Saturday morning in Hawaii. We've got Lala in full force. Well, Fox Weather, we are your severe weather HQ as we take a look over Galesburg, Illinois. We've got heavy rain, temperatures that are still toasty out there, a lot of humidity, and we've been dealing with just a deluge. Severe thunderstorms have been lashing the Midwest multiple days in a row, and today, well, unfortunately, is no exception. Now, we do have the extension of our severe thunderstorm watch for about an hour. This is set to expire, in fact, in about 20 minutes or so. These storms, the leading edge of the strongest of those storms, pushing now over into far western Illinois. I think for spots like Des Moines, we are largely in the clear. But expecting more rain, and that flood watch and that flood potential is going to stay heightened through the afternoon into the overnight hours, especially in zones where we have flood warnings up for streams and creeks, rivers that are already heightened because of how much water we've experienced over the last 2 days. In some cases, more than 5 to 8 inches of rain, some of that falling in just a short period of time. And then we've got more rain that's going to build back in for today. So given how saturated the ground is, how vulnerable those streams and creeks are, the level 3 upgrade to that risk, 3 out of 4, for flooding, certainly warranted across parts of central Indiana, Indianapolis, over to Cincinnati. And then we have that level 2 highlight for, again, that flash flood potential that is still going to exist across parts of northern central Illinois and then bleed back out along the I-80 corridor. But let's zero in on that severe weather threat because we've just had an update from the Storm Prediction Center. They have just now extended this level 2 threat for severe weather into far western Ohio. So it includes now Indianapolis and the suburbs of Cincinnati. So expecting the southern extent of that cluster, you see that here. We're just looking at plain rain up along the Wisconsin-Illinois border. So I don't expect much in the way of severe weather that way. Chicago, this looks to be driving down to the south along I-74. So I don't expect that we are going to see some of the strongest of our winds and impacts in the Chicago metro. But heads up, Peoria. This is heading right in your direction. Not severe warned at the moment, but still, wind gusts could be upwards of 50 miles an hour. Certainly a lot of lightning, over 300 strikes just in the last 5 minutes. And we will see as the day continues to open up, you see downwind, Champaign, Indianapolis. You know, maybe we have a little bit of cloud cover out there, but largely speaking, we're able to recover the atmosphere. And that is going to help feed in the instability to keep those thunderstorms going and that damaging wind threat on the table. So here's our timeline through about 3 o'clock, driving through Illinois, Indianapolis, Cincinnati, still largely dry at these hours. But it's this evening that those severe storms expected to follow down that train track, Indianapolis, Cincinnati, between about, say, 5 and 8 o'clock this evening. Damaging winds, again, another bout of heavy rain. And you would hope that once we made it through that, we would be all right. But unfortunately, that sets the stage for that boundary to set up. And you can see thunderstorms building and training back along that boundary through the overnight into tomorrow morning. And that is why we have that heightened risk for flash flooding in areas that, of course, just can't take much more in the way of rain. So be on alert, be ready to get to high ground, and just be aware of your surroundings as you go through this evening. Well, coming up here on Fox Weather, we are going to be continuing to follow the flood threats that have been inundating and devastating Indiana communities. We've got a man who experienced flooding coming up on the program, and we'll talk to him about what this was like in Indiana and Newcastle when we get back after the break.
3: Strengthening overnight into a catastrophic Category 5 hurricane.
4: So many catastrophic aspects.
5: That's a top 10 storm on record.
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7: Brutal conditions right now. Intense hurricane force winds.
8: We're looking at the worst conditions that we've seen since it came ashore.
9: It feels like little pins and needles.
10: 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You know, the hardworking folks over here are saving lives.
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0: on Fox Weather, your Hurricane HQ. Look at Puerto Rico right now, where, you know, a little bit of a haze moving in. Hey, any moisture at this point is a good thing. Drought has been devastating the Caribbean islands, Puerto Rico included in that. We are springing to life in the Atlantic Basin, three active systems. Of course, we have Cristobal, which is now post-tropical, a short life, just about 24 hours, and Cristobal is going to continue to fizzle away in the North Atlantic. But we have two more invests down in the main development region that are set to bring some beneficial rain to Puerto Rico. Struggling again with that historic drought, here's our friend down in Puerto Rico, meteorologist Ada Manzon, and how she described the outlook.
1: As we look into the European model and we compare to the GFS, we're talking about 2 to 5 inches in the next 7 days, especially in the eastern part of the island and the southeast. So hopefully we can get that rain. And I know that only one system or two systems will not replenish the reservoirs and bring more saturated soils into the island. However, I think that during the coming months, if we have more of those tropical waves, then we may have some relief.
0: So you hear Otto there just about it's not going to take one system, even two tropical systems, to help chip away at the drought that has been experienced across Puerto Rico and the Caribbean islands. But if we can even manage some of these tropical waves to survive, which up to this point of the Atlantic hurricane season, they haven't. They've been ripped apart by Saharan dust and extremely hostile upper level winds. Now we're maybe starting to see a bit of a lightening of those influences and of those factors that have allowed at least an opportunity, a window to bring some of that moisture and maybe some of that development onto the board. So we've got two invests, 92L and 94L. Again, the remnants of Cristobal, not too worried about it at this point. Never was worried about it, honestly, in the North Atlantic. Fish storm checked off another name for the record books. And we continue to fill in our list for our season. But we are eyeing up these systems in the main development region because regardless of development, that push of moisture is going to be a benefit. 92L, taking a look at its latest stats, you know, the overall system itself, you know, there has been some thunderstorms blossoming, but it's still struggling fighting off that dry air, which is still quite present in the Saharan dust. 94L further back off to the east, 50% chance for development over the next 7 days. So bumping up the odds a bit as the leading system, our leading charge tropical wave is going to perhaps maybe help pave the way, moisten up the atmosphere a bit. But again, those hostile winds are going to be one of the bigger challenges. And that is what ultimately really kind of ends that conversation, especially for our leading wave, 92L, to see anything further develop outside of maybe a low-end tropical depression over the course of the next 48 hours. Beyond that, more likely to be ripped apart by those hostile winds, and then it's just going to be some of that push of moisture. But a lot of dry air, still very much a contender, and will ultimately still be a bit of a roadblock for these invests and these tropical waves and systems as we push ahead over the course of the next 7 days. But again, it's this circulation that we're going to look back out to the east. You see this push of moisture here. So fending it off, maybe a little bit of that moisture starting to follow in behind it. But regardless of this, low-end tropical threats in terms of surge and wind, but definitely could pick up a bit of rain.
2: The giant water coming through right here,
3: and it's a downpouring. That car's completely done for. It ain't going nowhere.
0: The sound of a horrified homeowner in Newcastle, Indiana on Wednesday. Floodwaters rushed into his home and submerged his car and others in the neighborhood outside. My goodness, imagine opening your door to that. A flood watch in effect with more storms on the way into the weekend. So let's bring in the man who took this video, Christian Cole, joining me now. Christian, thanks for the time. Glad to see that you and your family are safe. But what a video. Walk us through what happened.
4: I went to bed around, I don't know, 1 a.m. in the morning. I went to bed. I woke up for work around 4:30. My wife was like, hey, have you looked outside? And I was like, No, I looked outside and my car was already submerged. That video was taken probably around 2 p.m. So it didn't start coming in through the house until roughly around noon, I would say. So.
0: Wow. When we look at this video, obviously, I mean, you open the door and you see that water come rushing in. About how deep is that in the parking lot surrounding your home?
4: I'm about 6'4", so I would say it was about 4 to 5 feet of rain in the middle of that parking lot. Because it got up to like my, like right here on me when I walked through it to help some families out to get them escorted out by the police.
0: Did you expect that it could be possibly this bad? I mean, obviously, the rain starting overnight and then just never ending through the day yesterday. And, you know, now what does that look like? You know, as the afternoon unfolded, helping your neighbors around you and then just overall waiting for those waters to recede. All right, looks like we lost Christian. We're going to get back with him in a moment. But Christian, you know, just taking a look at this video, you know, in and around Indiana, around the surrounding suburbs, we had upwards of 5 to 8 inches of rain. The flowing water is always what is most dangerous when you see that. So when you saw this flooding throughout the day yesterday, you know, what was going through your mind for your neighbors, for your family, and things that you could grab? Were you worried that that water could maybe increase in height and maybe be even more dangerous where you needed to get to higher ground?
4: I definitely could have seen it. It was supposed to get a lot worse around 4 p.m. Luckily, it resided about an hour and a half after we left. So I was a little paranoid. I try to remain calm for my kids and my wife. I try to do the best I can, and we just waited for somebody to come out and get us out of there.
0: What was that experience like? The damage that's been done to your home. You know, where are you guys staying now, and what does that recovery look like?
4: The recovery, we're looking at like we actually don't have a place. We're currently staying with a friend for the night. Our complex, they're renting us a hotel for 5 nights. But other than that, I mean, we're looking at 2 to 3 months before we're able to move back in. And probably like they're not going to let us grab any of our stuff or anything for another 3 to 4 days before we were able to get in the apartment and grab the rest of our stuff. So,
0: wow, man. How can people help you and your family right now?
4: The biggest thing is I just started a GoFundMe, not only for myself, but for also my neighbors to help raise some funds to distribute to my neighbors as much as I can. Whatever helps, so anybody that can donate, that'd be awesome. I mean, it's in my profile. I've also gave the link. I don't know if you guys posted that link, but I also put the link to you guys. If anybody could donate to that, that would be much appreciated. I really appreciate it. Thank you.
0: And Christian, just given the forecast, and I'm sure you know, more rain expected. Do you have any concerns about what that looks like going into tonight? Is there maybe after what you've experienced, what you and your family have gone through, a little bit more of that heightened awareness?
4: Yeah, we actually had the same incident happened about 3 years ago. It wasn't nearly as bad. It was up to the sidewalk, but it never entered the house. So my expectations was not what happened. It was not. I was like, oh, we'll just stick it out. We'll ride it out. And everything will be okay. And then it just got worse and worse and worse. So it was to the point where I was just like, hey, I got to get my family out of here and leave. So from now on, pretty much just making sure that we get out of there a little sooner, probably next time. We might not even go back. We haven't decided yet.
0: All right. Well, Christian, thank you for sharing your story with us here on Fox Weather. Wishing you and your family all the best as you figure out those next steps and that recovery. So appreciate your time.
4: Yeah, appreciate you. Thank you.
0: All right, another big story is this heat sweltering the weekend, waiting millions in the southeast. So heads up, in Atlanta, whew, already feels like 110 degrees, 95. Yeah, that's our actual temperature. And those temperatures are going to continue to sit and in the mid-90s for the next several days, making it very uncomfortable. We have extreme heat watches along the board for parts of North Florida. We have heat advisories that stretch all the way down into Miami. Atlanta, not exactly under that advisory just yet, but I do expect with this heat building in, we will certainly get there. So be on alert again in terms of what we're expecting to see. Temperatures are going to continue to climb. In spots across the southeast, it's not just the heat. We also have the humidity to contend with. Dew point temperatures that are going to be well into the 70s. So that's what makes it feel more like 110 in Little Rock, 104 in Huntsville. Centered underneath that ridge of high pressure is where we have some of the most intense

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1: Thanks for joining us this afternoon. I'm Jane Minarin for Bob Van Dillon, who's busy completing a Teletubbies rewatch. It is Thursday, August 13th. Let's take you inside America's Weather Center. Tropical storm Lala forming east of Hawaii. Hurricane watch is already up for the Big Island, with this system forecast to become a hurricane by the weekend. We'll take you out to Hawaii as we kick off our 36 straight hours of coverage for this storm. And the Atlantic getting in on the action as... well, we've seen the potential for three systems this week. Cristobal already falling off the board, fading in the North Atlantic, but it's two more systems in the main development region that we're watching, set to bring some much-needed rain to a drought-stricken Caribbean. Plus, severe storms and dangerous flooding ripping across the Midwest for the third straight day this week. We're watching the risk for more intense flooding in and around Indianapolis after yesterday's flash flood emergency. That's all right now on America's Weather Center. I've got Fox Weather meteorologist, host of Fox Weather Now, Ian Oliver, at the top. Ian,
2: hello. Good to see you.
1: No shortage of things to talk about.
2: You had me over here thinking about that baby in the sun on Teletubbies.
1: On Teletubbies.
2: And Bob Van Dillon just staring at it and giggling as well.
1: Gearing up for our La La coverage.
2: Exactly.
1: But listen, you know, in terms of what we're seeing in our weather headlines, wow. I mean, the Atlantic waking up for maybe just a brief moment,
2: yes.
1: But nonetheless still has our attention. But it's the Central Pacific where Hawaii is staring down a pretty significant, a bona fide tropical threat, and one of which we haven't seen really in about a good 2+ years.
2: Yeah, you got Hilo, which averages in any regular old year like 10 feet of rain.
1: Right.
2: And a storm like this. I mean, there are still, I know you've been talking about talking with Brian Norcross. Mm-hmm. Got our storm specialist Mike Seidel coming up. There are still some question marks here. I'm wondering, in between now and Saturday, what side of the Big Island does Mr. Seidel end up on?
1: Yeah, I mean, right now, when you consider the angle in which we'll see Lala approach, it seems as though we could get the dirtier side more so on the southeast side. Now, Hilo is on the northeast side.
2: Right, and you got Kona southwest.
1: Right.
2: Kona would be sheltered some still. There would still be some Kona, being the Hawaiian word for leeward. Mm-hmm. There would still be some leeward component because of how big those two peaks there on the Big Island are.
1: Right, and so, you know, in terms of rain, I would still expect it to be more on the east-facing side of the island. But in terms of, you know,

0: wind impacts, you know, that's certainly could be quite devastating. But
1: yeah.
0: I want to talk about why we have Lala, because oftentimes we are talking a lot about the Atlantic Basin and the Eastern Pacific Basin and the names that are associated with such. Hawaii is in the Central Pacific.
1: Mm-hmm.
0: And so they have a list of names, and the way that it's gone through this list is they've got one list that they go through until they go through it. So you can see this list began in 2019.
1: I like that.
0: Yeah.
1: I know we run through a lot more names over in the EPAC and, of course, in the Atlantic, but it would be kind of nice just to
0: get
1: steady
0: one
1: as she goes.
0: Exactly.
1: Yeah.
0: So there has never been a Lala in the Central Pacific before. So that's why we have Lala. But outside of that, outside of the naming convention, the impacts are expected to arrive sometime late in the day on Friday. And that is when I think the question becomes, okay, at what angle, how far away is this in terms of overall threat and strength to the Big Island in and around the surrounding islands, of course, for Hawaii.
1: Yeah, and as we talked about, I know you've been drawing the comparisons to Honei.
0: Honei, yes. Very similar path.
1: Very similar.
0: Just to the south, right?
1: Yeah. But you look at what the terrain does.
0: Mm-hmm.
1: Beautiful terrain there on the Big Island. My wife and I went up to the top of Mauna Kea, where
0: okay.
1: they have the observatories. Unless you're a rental car company, then no, we didn't.
0: Say, how'd you get up there?
1: I've never been up there, if that's the case. But yeah, it's over 13,000 feet.
0: Mm-hmm.
1: So you think about what that does to a tropical system, but also what that does to the moisture, the squeeze it generates.
0: Right.
1: Although those southwestern or the southeastern facing side of the Big Island, not heavily populated, pretty rugged down that way.
0: Yes. But, I mean, in that case, if we're seeing our highest rain totals up that way, that would be a better case scenario.
1: Yes.
0: Of course. But we're still looking at tremendous wave energy,
1: mm-hmm.
0: and that, too, is going to be, I think, a bit of a conversation. Oftentimes, when I think of the Hawaiian Islands, you have these world-renowned surf competitions
1: mm-hmm.
0: when we have big waves like this. But when we're talking it being generated by a tropical system, that adds a little more challenge and certainly much more danger to those waters.
1: Yeah, so we got the first official... We got the naming of,
0: yes.
1: of Lala back 11 a.m. our time, East Coast time. But you consider Brian Norcross's rule, right? Poorly developed, just developed, or storms that haven't developed yet, subject to more error. You've got the consensus line this morning, which is kind of hugging the bottom of the cone.
0: Mm-hmm.
1: Yeah, so you're saying that would pull some of the impacts. Well, we don't really know what the structure of the storm is necessarily going to look like at that point. So is it lopsided? Are we seeing more of that moisture
0: right.
1: slamming it? These are the types of things that need to be dialed in.
0: Right.
1: But we know the impacts are they're coming.
0: The hurricane hunters, though, they are set to fly out there today. So
1: yep.
0: that important data that we're going to be collecting, storm position, but also to overall environment. And that, too, as that gets ingested back into models, will hopefully give us a better idea of what's still to come.
1: Those are the real flights, too, the P3s.
0: Exactly.
1: They've had the G4s out there. Let's fly through this thing. And
0: right.
1: that's what they're doing now.
0: Exactly. So that's all very important stuff, as is getting on the ground. And so let's bring in our Fox 1 storm specialist, Mike Seidel, who is coming out of a spring break season, I'm assuming. You know, last time we saw Mike, it was a blizzard. And now
1: that's like Captain America coming out of the freeze.
0: Exactly. So Mike, here you are in Hilo, Hawaii, gearing up for the impacts of Lala. Welcome to hurricane season.
2: Yeah, from one coast to Montauk, I left there February 24th to Hilo here in mid-August, and very quiet this morning under the banyan trees. We've had a few passing showers. Let's take a scan off to the north and a little north and west. That's, by the way, Coconut Island closed right now. You have to walk over there. I'm not sure why it's closed, but it's kind of a hangout for picnics and maybe some parties. Not much beach action on this side. It's all over on the Kona side. But over there, there's Hilo. And if you look close up on the hill, you can see the fuzzy appearance, some tropical showers. We had one here. It didn't last very long. Hardly needed to use your wipers. But they're up there. And the wind upsloping, that's going to be a major component to the rainfall aspect of Lala as it gets in here late tomorrow night and Saturday. Winds upsloping, you squeeze out the moisture. And we're not talking your basic Appalachian upslope, kids. We're talking Mauna Kea, Mauna Loa up there close to 14,000 feet. So that's a lot of lift. You squeeze out all of that rain. You've got a very steep hillside, so you end up with mudslides and flash flooding. So that's one of the biggest concerns inland. The other is winds that could gust up to 70 miles an hour. And we saw that with one of the tropical storms, 2014, Izelle, south here down in the Puna region. The azabia trees, they are not a local tree. They were brought over here, and they're very fragile, much like Bradford pears to ice and wind in the United States. And they took down a lot of trees and a lot of power. So it doesn't take hurricane-force winds or even a Cat 2 hurricane to knock out power here and cause problems, especially outside of Hilo, down in the more rural areas, heading down towards the southernmost point of the Big Island. They haven't had a hurricane watch here in 6 years. That was Douglas across the islands, and that one got close to Oahu. So it's been a while, and as they mentioned back in New York, it has been a few years since we've had to deal with a tropical storm. They've had three landfalling tropical storms on the Big Island out of four total in the String of Pearls in 75 years. So that puts it in perspective. Direct hits are very unusual here. But they've had a lot of brushes, and those brushes often bring a lot of rain, Jane, and certainly a lot of risk of flooding and mudslides.
0: So, Mike, I know the day is just opening up there in Hawaii as you're getting your day started. What is your plan? You know, as you go throughout this afternoon, you know, obviously impacts are not expected to be felt today, but, you know, gearing up, is it talking to locals and seeing how they're feeling, you know, positioned there in Hilo? But could you find yourself maybe, you know, as forecasts continue to evolve, you know, looking to kind of move about the Big Island?
2: Probably not. This is going to be the right front quadrant. Even if it goes south of the island, we don't get a direct landfall or a direct hit. Still going to get a direct hit, I think. We may not get the official landfall. So I think this is going to be the area we're going to have the best visuals and the most impacts on the east side of the Big Island. Now, we may go around the bend here as we get into tomorrow and Saturday, because we've got a big breakwater that protects Hilo Harbor from the massive waves. I'm not saying there's not going to be whitecaps out here in the bay here behind me, but once we get past the breakwater, those beaches or those coastline's very rocky there, and then on the other side of the breakwater, south of there, that's where you're going to have those 15-footers plus smashing onto the coast, and that high surf advisory is up for all the south and east-facing shores of the islands. Even though Lala is supposed to stay away from the rest of the chain and scoot out to sea on Sunday, there's still going to be the rain and the surf impacts on the rest of the chain of the Hawaiian Islands. So
0: yeah,
2: we're going to be probably staying right here put. I don't think there's any reason or any need to go to the other side over to Kona. The only reason I could see is if I wanted to spend a day at the beach, because the beaches over there are very, very nice. There, not much beach action here. It's very rocky. It's the other side where a lot of folks go on vacation for getting out on the beaches of Hawaii. There and along with Maui, Oahu, Kauai, and the other Lanai.
0: Yeah, the leeward side, where typically, I mean, the stark contrast between where you are in Hilo in the yearly average rain compared to what you see on the Kona side is nearly, what, almost like 100
2: right.
0: inches.
2: Exactly, a big difference. And if you're coming over here, say, this time of the year, or even outside of the main rainy season, yeah, you want the sunshine. But I was here back in 83 in March and April for several weeks. My sister and brother-in-law were stationed over at Hickam and Pearl. And 3 weeks, the trade winds incessantly blowing 20, 25 miles an hour. It never even felt warm, even though temperatures are about 83 or 84. And I don't think I saw a drop of rain during that whole three-week stretch. Just the time of the year, the non-rainy season. But certainly, if you're coming over this time of the year, and there are a fair amount of people here, the hotel is pretty busy. The other side of the island is where you have the real beach access versus out here.
1: Mike, I've been doing this, that, and the other thing today, but I caught one of your reports. Is it true, your long storied career? I know, as you just said, you've been to Hawaii before. These are your first weather right. live shots from the Aloha State.
2: It is. I picked up my 47th television state today.
1: Wow.
2: With Alaska.
0: All right.
2: So I'm still missing. Yeah.
0: That's an incredible feat.
1: 47
2: Montana,
1: out of 50.
2: Montana, Idaho, and Alaska.
1: We got to make that happen.
2: Montana, Idaho, Alaska.
1: You're too close.
2: I've been in all the states personally, but not on TV. Well, Alaska, Montana, you'd have to think maybe a mid-September snowstorm. Idaho is kind of there. So if I get all the next three, that's fine. If not, it's, you know, I'll still die happy with what I've been able to accomplish, you know, 26,000 live shots. And a lot of travel, meet a lot of great people, and try to save a few lives on the way.
1: Yes, sir. I think we can probably get Mike taken care of, too, with maybe an addition of the Fox Weather Ski House.
0: I was just thinking that myself.
1: Sun Valley, go back to Big Sky. All of a sudden, we got 49 out of 50.
0: I love it.
2: I like the way you think. I'm
1: yes.
2: going to be watching you, and I'm going to be watching management.
1: Yeah.
2: Come this ski gear. Season, maybe they can stink me out there. Although, I'm going to have to arm wrestle with Bob Van Dillen and the other ski freaks at Fox Weather.
1: Oh, yeah. Not a problem.
0: Not a problem.
1: Take care of Van
0: yeah.
1: Dillen.
0: Well, Mike, you know, just, you know, something we'll be watching throughout the weekend, mm-hmm. right? Eyes on the ground, boots on the ground as we await Lala and prepare for it. So we'll be checking back in with you again next hour, Mike. Thank you for the report. Yep, 47 states. Do you know how many TV states you have? At this point, I mean, obviously, a lot more now that we've been with Fox Weather for 5 years.
1: I'd have to think about that. Yeah, I mean, worked in 4 as a home base.
0: There you go.
1: And then traveling around, I would think, you know, it ain't 47, but it's double digits. Yeah, it's definitely double digits.
0: All right. So, you know, obviously, we continue our coverage mm-hmm. through the afternoon with Lala. Likely remaining tropical storm. It's really not that hurricane question of when. Probably until we get closer to the weekend.
1: Yeah. Yeah. We're thinking second half of Saturday, yep. Saturday night, Sunday. Be prepared for those impacts. And, of course, we have a number of guests coming up on Fox Weather Now. We're going to speak with Hawaii Electric, find out what their plan is to try to keep the power
0: yeah,
1: on throughout
0: absolutely.
1: All of this. The mayor of the city and county of Honolulu. And we have Katie Nastro from Going.com, travel expert.
0: Travelers.
1: Help you out both if you're heading out to the Aloha State or you've been trying to fly out of the Midwest. Or the Ohio Valley the last few days.
0: It's been a mess. And unfortunately, I'm just looking at our Fox Weather alert system. We've got another severe thunderstorm warning popping up in Illinois. And that flood potential that is going to stay heightened through the overnight. So when we get back here on America's Weather Center, we're going to dive into that severe weather threat along with our flash flood concerns for the Midwest yet again today. Ian, thanks for stopping by.
1: You got it.
0: We'll see you at 3 o'clock. We'll be right back.

0: free shipping today. And we're back here on America's Weather Center, hot and sweltering in Atlanta right now. Uncomfortable, absolutely. And unfortunately, this heat is going to continue to expand into the weekend, awaiting millions across the southeast as we will soar into the triple digits. Major cities are under heat advisories like Nashville, Shreveport, Oklahoma City, and Birmingham. So we are holding up a pretty decent size of real estate here from the mid-Mississippi through the Central Plains on down across the southeast, including the entirety of Florida, where we have heat advisories in effect. In fact, an extreme heat watch for the panhandle on the I-10. You know we're talking serious heat when we get extreme heat watches down there in Florida this time of the year. So let's talk about it. Let's get into our numbers for today, expecting triple digits up through the plains, 108 in Wichita, 104 in Oklahoma City. We sit back into the 90s across the southeast. The Carolinas, 93 in Charlotte, 97 in Charleston will certainly feel more like the triple digits when our dew points are sitting well into the 70s. 78 degrees in Charleston. Whew. That is about as comfortable as it gets when we're already sitting in the mid-90s. And so that's what's going to soar our feels-like temperature to about 109 degrees for the afternoon. 110 in Montgomery, Atlanta, also expecting to feel like those triple digits. Orlando, any of our Disney Universal goers, it's also quite hot across the parks. And so scheduling breaks, finding the air conditioning when you can, drinking lots of water with this type of heat that is prolonged, I certainly do expect that we will need to make sure that we are drinking water, staying hydrated. So this heat, it's extending down into Florida, and it is going to be quite uncomfortable at times. You look at our temperatures right now, we're sitting in the mid-90s already in spots like Miami, 94, 93 in Fort Myers. So as we zero in on the Sunshine State forecast, while we know it is already quite hot with those heat advisories in place for today, forecast highs expected to be around 94, 92. In fact, spots around Miami were already surging past our forecast high for the day today, 93 in Jacksonville for the afternoon. So let's see what the prediction market traders on our sponsor, Kalshi, think the temperature in Miami today is expected to be. Taking a look at our numbers here, 94 to 95. So given where we are right now, 61% of the traders think we're about to stay right about that zone. Getting up to about 95 degrees could be our top temperature. Just 6% think we're going to get even hotter than that for the afternoon. 32% sitting around 92 to 93. So regardless of this, it is hot, but certainly a lot of folks expecting to see mid-90s in that forecast high for today in Miami. All right, so let's zero in on more of what we're expecting to see for severe weather. We do know that, unfortunately, we have seen destructive thunderstorms slam Indiana over this past week, leaving flooding and damage in their wake. A German Shepherd and Siberian Husky rescue in Quincy, Indiana, was caught in the crossfire. Dog houses flipped, pools destroyed, and no power. Now they've got to put the pieces back together. GSD and Siberian Husky Rescue President Joni Zupan joins us now. Joni, thank you so much for the time. I'm so sorry for what you guys have had to go through so far this week. Walk me through what that has been like for these storms, how you've managed to take care of the dogs through a situation like this?
1: Well, we've got about 30 dogs right now. Most of them are lifers due to they're too old to be adopted or health reasons. It's hard because you have to put them all in the house when you have a storm and hope that they all fit in the basement. So we had them in the house and we had them out here in the she shed, which is where I stayed with seven dogs that couldn't go in the house. It hit us so fast. I was actually outside in my fenced-in yard where the she shed is, where I had dogs, and it was sunny and bright. There was no storm. I even looked at the weather, but I had a couple umbrellas. I thought, well, it's going to rain, so I'm going to take them down, and I usually keep the umbrellas over the dogs. And I turned around, and it grabbed one of those umbrellas out of my arms, and then it literally threw me all the way into my fence, and my fence is down. And I was able to fight to get back in here to the she shed and cover the dogs up. And I threw dog beds over them. They were already hunkered down over beside the bed over here. But and I laid on top of the dog beds, hoping that my she shed wouldn't go flying. Once it stopped, I looked out, and our RV, nice RV, it got thrown into our pool in our carport. Thank God the carport was there, or it probably would have ended up in the house. Wow. We've got kennels down. I haven't been to the doctor or anything yet. Once the insurance comes, I'm going to go to the hospital and have my neck, my back, and my hip checked, because it's really, now the shock's wearing off. It's starting to hit me. But all the dogs are safe. We did have two dogs that were still in kennels out back. And some, you know, God was looking over us, because there's trees, big, huge trees down and crushed the kennel panels, which our kennels are like big fenced-in yards. But not one doghouse was touched out there. The doghouses up here and everywhere else got flipped. But there, the two doghouses that the two dogs were, you know, each of them was in one, did not get flipped, and no tree fell on them. But the kennels around the doghouses, around their whole area, you know, running around the area, flattened. Trees on them would have crushed the dogs. Wow. And when the storm stopped, I ran out there, and we got them, and we got them into the house. We put them in separate rooms because they can't be around other dogs. But it's hard. It's hard because, you know, when our power goes out, we don't have our well doesn't work because we don't have a generator to, you know, keep everything going. And without power, we don't have water. So that's hard for the dog. So we're, you know, and this has happened before, but not this bad. And it's just, it seems like the weather is just getting worse and worse over here.
0: Yeah, it's just seeing the videos and the images that have been coming out of the neighborhood of what you've shared with us of what your backyard looks like. One, first of all, a blessing that you are okay and that, you know, those kennels in which your two dogs were in were sheltered and were unharmed with those big trees coming down. But, Joni, talk to me about where you guys go from here. I mean, you talk about having no power, no water. Is there a concern of staying in your home for the short time being? Could you go anywhere else?
1: We got lucky today. The power just came back on a little bit ago, so we're starting to plug things back in. We're going to have to invest in a whole home generator, you know, for everything. We just got to. Being in a rescue, you know, we survive on donations, and donations have been really down for everybody, not just us. And adoptions are way down. And most of our dogs are lifers now. I've been doing this over 20 years. And most of the dogs that are here have been here for, you know, 8 years, 9 years. And nobody wants to adopt a dog that's going to pass away in a year or two and have to pay for that, you know. So we're doing it because we don't give up on any dog that's here. So it's hard to even take fresh dogs in. It's hard to take puppies in or anything like that. Mm-hmm. We do have a few puppies, but it's hard to take those kind of dogs in right now because we've got so many lifers. But we have to invest in a home house generator that'll work well. And the freezers, because that's where we keep some of the wet dog food for the dogs, you know, the freezer stuff, our food. And, you know, if we lose all of our food, then we can't feed the dogs for ourselves. And we have to eat in order to take care of them. So we do have to replace some of the kennels. We've got Branchville Prison Correctional Facility. We donated dogs to them for their program. So they offered to come this weekend, the correctional officers, and put their own time, and money. They're going to bring me some dog food and stuff. And they're going to help, cut down these trees on these kennels so we can get things moved out of the way and start rebuilding the kennels.
0: Yeah.
1: But, it's hard. It's just, we need help right now. I mean, I physically get too old for this. You know, running the dogs is one thing, but when you got to lift heavy wood and all this stuff, but we're having a lot of volunteers that are offering to come and help too. So that's, you know, I praise that.
0: Yeah.
1: I can't thank you.
0: What a beautiful thing to see your neighborhood come out and help you. So, you know, Joni, I'm so sorry that this happened. You know, I'm glad that you are safe and that all of your dogs are safe. It is such a wonderful thing that you are doing with rescuing these pups and then also to keeping them through the end of their life. So just wishing you guys all the very best in your recovery and certainly those dogs, too, because I'm sure that this was quite the scare as well with that weather coming in. So, Joni Zupan, president of the Indiana GSD and Siberian Husky Rescue, thank you for your time today. We wish you the best.
1: Thank you. You have a great day.
0: All right, Tropical Storm Lala bearing down on Hawaii. We are your Hurricane HQ. We continue our coverage here as Hawaii prepares for tropical threats. We've got hurricane watches already up for the Big Island. We'll break down next everything you need to know right here on Fox Weather.

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1: Well, Fox Weather is your Hurricane HQ, and Hawaii is on alert thanks to our newly developed tropical storm Lala, which is expected to strengthen, blast Hawaii with rain and winds this weekend. We also have a couple systems churning in the Atlantic right now. Cristobal not lasting much longer. In fact, a remnant low already as it's ended its life cycle. But we've got our Fox Weather Hurricane Specialist Brian Norcross joining us now to break it all down. Brian, so much to talk about. Of course, first, I think Hawaii is where we need to begin.
2: Yeah, that's where the concern is. The Atlantic systems are going to progress toward the Caribbean, but the conditions there are so hostile, we don't see them becoming very strong storms, if they become storms at all. But this one heading toward Hawaii has a chance to be a hurricane and will likely produce hurricane-force winds at the higher elevations when it gets there. Now, what you see on the satellite is you see the thunderstorms wrapping around the center. They're still not well organized. That's why it's a 40-mile-an-hour tropical storm at this point. Pressure estimated down a little bit, 1,001 millibars. Still kind of heading off to the west, and we'll see when it begins to make that turn to the north. But all the models take it in the general direction of the Hawaiian Islands. And this is very unusual in that all of the islands are likely to be affected by this. When we look at it close up, what's changed today, if you were watching yesterday, is we can see that the wind estimate is that it's more circular today. And these thunderstorms, you see them developing on all sides of that circle. So that's a sign that it's pushing out the dry air, which is in the area there, and that the pattern, the atmospheric pattern around it, is conducive for strengthening, and the water is plenty warm up ahead. So here's the cone from the National Hurricane Center. The thinking is it just slowly intensifies as it heads toward the islands. Now, the cone is pretty narrow, so even though you say it looks like the best chance is that it's going to miss, but the thing is that if it were to go right over here, for example, still these islands would all get hit because the worst weather is going to be on the north side of the storm. As a matter of fact, a direct hit on the big general direction of the Hawaiian Islands, and this is very unusual in that all of the islands are likely to be affected by this. When we look at it close up, what's changed today, if you were watching yesterday, is we can see that the wind estimate is that it's more circular today, and these thunderstorms, you see them developing on all sides of that circle. So that's a sign that it's pushing out the dry air, which is in the area there, and that the pattern, the atmospheric pattern around it, is conducive for strengthening, and the water is plenty warm up ahead. So here's the cone from the National Hurricane Center. The thinking is it just slowly intensifies as it heads toward the islands. Now, the cone is pretty narrow, so even though you say it looks like the best chance is that it's going to miss, but the thing is that if it were to go right over here, for example, still these islands would all get hit because the worst weather is going to be on the north side of the storm. As a matter of fact, a direct hit on the big island wouldn't be good for the big island, but it would be better for the islands downstream because it would disrupt the storm to at least some degree. And when those big mountains up near 14,000 feet interact with a hurricane, it's impossible to know what's going to happen exactly on the other side, whether it'll be weaker or whether it'll just jog around it, which happens sometimes. So the idea is that when it's in the vicinity of the big island on Saturday, so beginning late Friday night Hawaii time, and then through the weekend through the islands, but Saturday on a big island, it is near hurricane strength, but up the mountains, definitely hurricane strength, because you get above the ground and the winds are higher and the rain is more significant. There's the consensus of the regular models, no AI models. You see it in the cone a little bit farther off, but the Google model is right up over the southern tip of Hawaii, and the Google model has been the best one on developed storms, even in the Pacific this year. So we pay a lot of attention to that, and that's why the cone kind of compromises between those and is just a little bit south. But in any case, all of Hawaii threatened by Lala as it moves forward. Here are the water temperatures, and where it's in the yellows, it's in the 80s. And then the oranges, a little bit warmer. So you see it's over this 80-degree water. And what's happened this year is the warm water is a little farther north than normal. So that's why this is an unusual situation. You have a storm that is tracking from the east mostly, but over warm enough water to maintain strength and increase in strength and become a hurricane potentially when it's in the vicinity of the islands. When we look at them individually, you see a lot of the Google possibilities are over the big island and up against those huge mountains there. And then who knows exactly what's going to happen on the other side. Maybe a weaker storm when it gets up in here. Also, the upper level winds are a little stronger up there, although the Google model insists that's going to be a hurricane as it goes on by all of the Hawaiian Islands. The European AI model is very similar, but a little bit farther south. And the European model itself is a little bit farther south. But they're going to jog around as this thing is developing here. But we put a lot of weight on that Google model based on its performance so far this year and last year, too, of course. And then here's the big deal is look at the amount of rain. Look at the dark reds here on the eastern slopes of the Big Island. And look at this. This is up in the 12 to 18 inch range, maybe into the 20 to 24 inch range in some places. And if it rains up the mountain, all that rain has got to go down the hill. Right. So this is a potential serious flooding threat on the island there. And then over on the Kona side, not as much. But again, the water has to come down the hill. So to the extent that some rain gets over the mountains down the hill, all of the islands on the windward side have this threat of rain, including Oahu and Kauai. So this is a significant rain threat. Besides the wind, and this is a place not used to hurricane force winds anywhere on these islands. It just doesn't happen very often. And then we have the big waves coming along as well. So the system should be gone by late on Sunday, and then Monday moving on away to the west into the rest of the Pacific. All right, in the Atlantic, we have these two systems here. Have decent chances of turning into at least a tropical depression, but the conditions are hostile out there. That's the remnants of Cristobal. Really no use for Cristobal except a C name on the list. So Dolly would be next. So here are the two of them. Now, the X's are from 8 a.m. Eastern time this morning, so they're actually, the centers are probably over a little bit because they've moved. But you see the thunderstorms, compare that to Lala, and you see that the thunderstorms are not wrapping around. There is so much nasty dry air out there being pushed. You can see on the flow up here, and we can see all that in the model. Look at this here. This is all dry air up in here. And this is all getting kind of pushed down this way. So they're going to fight against that. That's going to control how strong these can get. But still, enough moisture. The thinking is that by Saturday, it's going to come into the islands. Maybe it's a depression in there somewhere. Probably not more than that. This one here is a little bit farther south, has a little bit more moisture with it. So we'll see. But when we look at the dust, you can see they're carving out. The moisture in the systems is carving out a little gap in the dust, but still the dust is going to keep on coming this way. And the upper level winds are ripping this way. So once they get to the Caribbean, there's nothing really, no way they can survive that. This one, because of the timing on it, we'll see. It's going to go a little different path. Watch the models here. You'll see there's not a whole lot of them over here. In fact, Google is not even showing up over here now. But watch we go forward in time. You see some blues. Those are the Google model. Now, the Google system is not great on developing systems, as great as it is on a well-developed system. But still, the idea is we have this scattering of possibilities here, meaning that the odds of development of anything significant are low. But again, we might get early next week more moisture for the islands there in the Northeast Caribbean, which could end up being a good thing. So right now, everything looks pretty hostile in the Atlantic. The concern is really all for Hawaii. Jane?
1: Yeah, certainly eyeing Hawaii, those preparations underway. Real quick question for you, Brian, about just the overall storm surge, wave heights, impacts there to the islands. Obviously, you know, it's a very different terrain. The seafloor, obviously, these are islands in the middle of the Pacific Ocean. So when we talk a lot about, you know, tropical systems, when we impact the mainland United States, that surge conversation is very different.
2: Right. Yeah, so in this case, the surge is not going to be a big deal. The Hurricane Center is predicting 1 to 3 feet above normal high tide. But the waves are going to be a super big deal. And they're going to arrive late Friday night, but especially on Saturday, and especially on the Big Island, and especially in the Hilo area, based on what we know now. If the storm takes the trajectory that we think, and we could see waves over 20 feet. So that makes more run-up. Now, that's not storm surge, but it is water that's being pushed inland and powered by these waves. Because the Hawaii island, the Big Island, is really a volcano that goes all the way down to the sea surface. So it doesn't have like a big shelf like in the Gulf that can create a bunch of storm surge, but it does that whole trajectory of the land there, the way it comes up, like 30,000 feet up to the top. It's a huge volcano, one of the biggest in the world, if not the biggest in the world, actually. It makes the water go up in waves offshore. That's why Hawaii is so famous for surfing. But in this case, it'll generate that energy will be put into making waves, not technically in the storm surge.
1: All right. Well, certainly an incredible sight that will be, but also very dangerous. So we'll continue to break down, Lala. Brian, thank you for the insight, as always, in both basins. We'll see you back again in the 2 o'clock hour with a new update from the National Hurricane Center. And being well prepared ahead of hurricanes is extremely important, making sure that your properties, family are safe. Fox Weather's Craig Carrero was about to chat with some of our partners to discuss the best ways to prepare for these natural disasters.
3: Hurricane season is here, and now is the time to get you and your family prepared for storms this year. So to help us do that is Belfour CEO Sheldon Yellen. Sheldon, you have more than 4 decades experience working with first responders, and with Belfour, you work closely with more than 13,000 team members in disaster aftermath. Let's talk about preparation. In your experience, what do you think is key in preparing?
4: The most important thing is to listen to the authorities. They've got your best interest at heart. When they say evacuate, you gotta go.
3: Good advice. Also, when you think about this, you're making a plan. Sometimes people can feel a little overwhelmed. What do I do? How do I go about this? What are your top line items to prepare?
4: To have your preparedness kit ready. And remember that preparedness is an act of love. 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
3: It's so important. 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
4: You got to get everybody involved in the plan. They have to practice. You got to make sure you have a plan to make sure nobody is left behind.
3: Belfour CEO Sheldon Yellen, thanks for being with us and giving us some good practical advice on being hurricane ready. 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As severe storm season ramps up, one company is helping you prepare for possible flooding. Alex Camarano with FlowStop. Alex, thank you for being here. We appreciate it. What is it and how does it work?
5: Well, FlowStop is an inflatable flood barrier. And if you've ever had to use a flood barrier, you're amazed I can carry that with one hand.
3: Yeah.
5: But it's inflatable, it's custom made, and it will prevent water from coming inside any openings.
3: I love it. What was the inspiration?
5: The founder is a French person, Olivier Guillou. He started in 2019. He was exposed to a very dramatic flooding in France. And at the same time, he was buying a paddleboard. And he realized that the technology inside of a paddleboard could be reused for a lot of amazing applications, like saving houses. 2024, we moved to the U.S.
3: Excellent.
5: And this year, we're opening our factory.
3: Oh, good. So I thought that was a Jersey accent. It's going to be perfect right in the United States for sure. You've used this in real-life situations?
5: Yes, and we've used it in a lot of real-life situations, countless storms, countless hurricane. But specifically in 2024, during Helene, we saved a lot of houses.
3: And once the flooding's over, you just toss it out?
5: Yeah, you just throw it away.
3: Excellent.
5: No, I'm kidding.
6: You deflate it.
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1: Back here on America's Weather Center, look at East Peoria, Illinois, where we have a severe thunderstorm warning in effect right now. Blinding rain off in the distance, reducing visibility, some lightning strikes on the camera lens there. So make sure that you are getting to a safe place if you happen to be in East Peoria, but also too across parts of central Illinois into Indiana, where that risk for severe weather is expected to continue this afternoon. We have a severe thunderstorm watch, which is now in effect until 7 p.m. Central Time, 8 p.m. Eastern. Now, it doesn't include Indianapolis. This is just for our far western counties over the border into Indiana. But Bloomington, Champaign, expecting that these thunderstorms are expected to work down the I-74 corridor over the course of the next several hours, producing that damaging wind threat, wind gusts that could be upwards of 70 miles per hour. And thunderstorms that could also to develop up along that boundary up into Kankakee, Illinois. So just be on alert. On top of that severe weather threat, we are continuing our flood potential. And that flood watch is in effect through Friday. We already have numerous flood warnings up for rivers, streams, which have been overwhelmed by water. We've got a highlighted level 3 out of 4 severe, flash flood risk on top of that severe weather threat, where we are expecting to see more rain work over areas that are quite vulnerable to taking on more water. But zeroing in on that severe weather risk at the moment, Chicago, we've got a belt of rain moving in. The severe side of those thunderstorms is sitting over Peoria right now, headed towards Champaign. You can see those severe thunderstorm warnings are in effect right now, zeroing in. A lot of lightning, over 300 lightning strikes tagged for 60 mile an hour winds, and will continue to shift off to the east southeast at a pretty good pace, almost about 40 miles per hour. So Bloomington, Illinois, that is, just be heads up. You can probably see this big old line of storms moving in your direction. Those towering clouds, darker skies. But again, the flood threat is going to be a big concern for spots like Indiana, Indianapolis, Cincinnati. That complex of stronger thunderstorms moves in about 5 o'clock this evening, dives down into Cincinnati through 9 p.m. And then we see the risk for rain, that training effect of thunderstorms and heavier rain expected overnight. And that's where we are going to see upwards of 2 to 3 plus more inches of rain on top of what we've already picked up this week. Well, the National Weather Service has confirmed that severe weather battered Indiana, including an EF1 tornado that ripped through the town of Munster earlier this week, prompting a disaster declaration. Reports describe damaged homes, town structures damaged, and trees ripped out of the ground. While crews and emergency teams continue to clean up and respond, more severe weather expected there as we head through this evening. So let's bring in Munster, Indiana Communications Director Sam Nance joining me now. Sam, thank you so much for the time. Talk to me about the damage that you have seen across your community after that confirmed EF1 tornado came through.
6: Yes, well, thank you for having me and giving me space to talk about Munster, because the damages were devastating. There were thousands of trees uprooted that impacted all of our residents and their homes, their lives. Public infrastructure was hit. This included water main breaks, gas leaks, phone and internet service. All of Munster was without power. It was truly devastating to see how our community was impacted by this.
1: Yeah, I can imagine. And oftentimes it's in situations like this where you do see neighbors coming out to help neighbors. And I'm sure that's very much been the case around the community of Munster, but still a bit of a challenge. What are road conditions like now? You talk about all of the trees that have been uprooted. You know, have we been able to clear and maybe open up some of those roads?
6: So we want to say thank you to our fire, our police, and our public works crews. They have been working around the clock since this started to clear the roadways. So majority of our major roadways are now passable. Residential streets are beginning to be cleared as well. There still may be debris on them, so we advise everyone to exercise extreme caution when traveling. But yes, we have been able to at least open up all of our major roadways, and we're working into residential now.
1: Are there any shelters open? You mentioned structural damage to, you know, perhaps businesses, but what about homes if people need to go somewhere?
6: Yes. So the Munster Lions Social Club is open in Munster. It is providing a cooling station and a charging station. We have volunteers, including the Munster Lions, are out there serving free food for residents who may not be able to cook right now or access the food in their freezers and fridges.
1: Sam, has power been turned back on for some of the community, or is largely mostly everyone still kind of waiting for that to come back?
6: Majority of Munster residents are still without power. However, we have seen small pockets starting to come back online as NIPSCO is getting them up and running. So we're hoping to see that just continue to increase over the next day.
1: What is the top priority for the community in terms of, you know, emergency management and resources that you can provide for your residents, especially, too, with knowing that there are more storms expected as we go through tonight, more heavy rain that could also complicate things?
6: Our top priority right now is just the safety of our residents. So we are encouraging everyone, especially with more storms on the way, to shelter in place. If you are safe at home, stay home. The increased winds and rain will cause some of the debris that's out there to shift. And that means the roadways will become unpredictable. So we really encourage everyone to exercise extreme caution. If you are safe during these storms, please stay home at this time. Otherwise, yeah, we have crews out there working tirelessly to get those roadways cleared, to get power back to you immediately. The community's really come together for this.
1: Yeah, major hats off to those crews because they are working overtime to make sure that that sense of normalcy can return as quick as possible for these communities. So, Sam, just a real quick question. What was that like for you going through this event with the EF1 tornado, those storms come barreling through? What was your experience?
6: It was terrifying. I was here in Munster at Town Hall. They gathered all of us in the building, staff, anyone who was in the building, you know, paying water bills and such, to come in and to a central room and to see the weather that came through from a small window, because, you know, we were trying to stay away from windows, was just absolutely terrifying. And then to go outside shortly thereafter and see the damage was devastating. It was scary. I can only imagine how residents are feeling.
1: Yeah, the sound of that wind, even if you're staying away from windows, you hear it, you know, hitting the building, hitting your home, and it does, you know, drop a pit in your stomach and you do worry. So, you know, I'm glad to hear that everybody is okay and that, you know, at least some of that recovery is starting to happen across your community, and wishing you guys all the best. Sam, is there anything that you want to say that we can do to help if people are listening?
6: You know, I would say the number one thing is just have patience. This is a marathon, not a sprint. As I said, the damage was absolutely devastating. It is going to take a while for them to get this cleaned up. Our public works crew, our fire, our police have been out there tirelessly. Give them the space to work. We're grateful for State Representative Andrade and Governor Braun, who were able to mobilize the National Guard in Munster to start clearing some of that debris. So really just give them the space to work. Be patient. We are trying very, very hard to get everyone power and services restored as soon as possible.
1: Absolutely. Well, Sam Nance, the Munster, Indiana Communication Director. Sam, thank you so much for your time sharing the story of your community. And we wish you guys all the best as you continue in that recovery.
6: Thank you so much.
1: Well, let's head out west, where widespread storms once again take aim at the Four Corners region. We have a level 2 out of 4 flash flood risk in place. Arizona, Nevada, and even into the Front Range of the Colorado Rockies, where we are expecting to see more rain. And that risk for rain is going to introduce the threat for some flooding. Denver set to be the focus for these storms, as they could, well, one, really use the rain. But of course, we are looking at terrain and perhaps some concerns where we get a little bit too much rain in a short period of time. So just being on alert as we go throughout the day today, you can see that moisture being influenced, driven in from the Pacific across the Four Corners, and that is helping to fuel up the atmosphere. Some of this, of course, is certainly the monsoon that picks up. Oftentimes, there is that cycle of afternoon, evening showers and thunderstorms that do develop, and then they can be quite robust. And those collapsing storms, too, can oftentimes lead to some stronger wind gusts. So taking a look right now across the region, largely dry. We've got a couple of showers lifting up across parts of, say, northern Utah into Nevada. But again, we're just getting the day started. So give it a couple more hours and we're going to see that coverage pick up big time. Flood watches are in effect across the Great Basin into Nevada, stretched into parts of southwestern Utah. Now, remember something to keep in mind around these flood watches. We have burn scars that are in effect, are in place, essentially, because of wildfires of the past, recent wildfires. And so when you have an introduction of more rain, a more moist environment, that is what oftentimes can lead to that flash flood risk at an even heightened rate. So needing to be on alert around those areas if you happen to live near or around a burn scar. Pueblo, Colorado, one of those areas that we want to watch for. But isolated severe thunderstorm threat, I do think that this is going to come with any collapsing thunderstorms. As they reach their height and then they start to collapse on down, we could get some damaging wind gusts, a possibility. Vegas included in that, all the way up to about, say, Salt Lake City. Here's a look at that coverage over the course of the afternoon. You see how it blossoms as we head through this evening into the overnight, and then we'll see things quiet down into the morning hours before it blossoms again as we head through Friday afternoon. But Denver, seeing this start to shift in your direction as we head into tomorrow on into the start of the weekend, where in spots like Denver, we could easily pick up upwards of 1 to 2 inches of rain, if not locally more than that. So being on alert as we go throughout the remainder of this week on into the weekend, and just know that it is going to be a little bit more unsettled than we'd like as we close out mid-August. We'll talk about Storm Lala bearing down on Hawaii. We have hurricane watches in effect for the Big Island. We'll break down everything you need to know as we continue to prepare for impacts right here on Fox Weather, your Hurricane HQ.

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2: Everybody, thanks for joining us this afternoon. I'm Jane Minar, in for Bob Van Dillen, who said he wanted to be a viewer of America's Weather Center today. He will be back as we continue our coverage into this weekend. It is Thursday, August 13th. Let's take you inside America's Weather Center. Tropical Storm Lala forming east of Hawaii. Hurricane watches already up for the Big Island, with this system forecast to become a hurricane by the weekend. We'll take you out to Hawaii as we kick off 36 straight hours of coverage for this storm. And the Atlantic getting in on the action as well, with the potential for maybe three named storms this week. Well, Cristobal already checked off the list and already fallen off the board. In fact, you can't see it on the board there anymore, as it has faded in the North Atlantic, a short 24 hours. But two more systems in the main development region have our eye, and we will be watching as perhaps some much needed rain moves into a drought-stricken Caribbean. Plus, severe storms and dangerous flooding ripping across the Midwest for the third straight day this week. We're watching that risk for more intense flooding around Indianapolis after yesterday's flash flood emergency. That's all right now on America's Weather Center. So we will kick things off with a brand new update from the National Hurricane Center on Lala. No major changes here. Tropical Storm Lala is expected to continue to intensify over the coming days. Right now, the storm poised at 40-mile-per-hour winds, moving up to the west-northwest at 10 miles per hour. Pressure, about 1,001 millibars. That's remained steady. The hurricane hunters, they are set to investigate Lala. In fact, they are getting ready to take off into this afternoon, where they will continue to do that sampling of the environment to see how things are coming together. And that data, of course, is very important because it gets ingested back into our models and then therefore continues to fine-tune that forecasting. But you take a look at Lala right now. We've seen a nice explosive amount of thunderstorm development on that north side circulating around that core. And that's what was really the main difference maker from this morning, is seeing those thunderstorms blossom tighter to the center that really initialized, you know, the overall naming of our tropical storm Lala. But the hurricane hunters, they are set to do an upper level data collection. They'll be flying out there as we go through today. Again, this is going to be important because we get an idea of what the environment looks like that Lala is sitting in, right? How much wind shear, how much dry air, which dry air has been one of the components when it comes to the overall structure of this system, and how much of that are we fending off at this point. But expecting some steadier intensification with Lala as we head through tonight on into tomorrow, expecting that hurricane status likely as we head into the weekend. So we're eyeing up that, say, Saturday time frame for the intensification to get up to about hurricane status. At that point in time, you know, we are going to see Lala impacting the Hawaiian Islands. Impacts there are expected to start as soon as Friday evening throughout the day on Saturday. We have hurricane watches up for the Big Island. This is where we are watching closely to see, okay, could we get a landfall? How close is this? Model guidance has brought that back a bit this morning, shifting the core of this system just slightly to the south. But again, we are still in the midst of the beginnings of this system developing, so there is going to be some changes here and there. At the end of the day, the main message is that we are preparing for hurricanes.

0: hurricane impacts, which is why we have a hurricane watch up across the entirety of the Big Island. We don't have alerts up for our other islands, Maui, Molokai, over to Oahu. But nonetheless, Kauai, but we are expecting to see, you know, the potential of impacts of heavy rain, certainly some big wave action as we look ahead into this weekend. But we'll see as model guidance continues to come through whether or not any of those alerts could be warranted for our other islands. But when we look at our tropical storm Lala and our model wind intensity forecast, again, steady through tropical storm force, some of our models getting us up to that low-end Category 1 hurricane. I'll be honest with you, at this point in time, you know, it doesn't seem to me like there would be too much of a difference maker on whether or not this would remain a high-end tropical storm or a low-end Category 1 hurricane. We are still going to see a lot of energy thrown into the Pacific and certainly a lot of rain. That banked up against the mountainous terrain, the volcanic terrain, that then leads to just an incredible deluge, and that's where we could see that devastating risk for flash flooding and flooding in general along the eastern side of the island. So we're watching that close hurricane impacts, which is why we have a hurricane watch up across the entirety of the Big Island. We don't have alerts up for our other islands, Maui, Molokai, over to Oahu. But nonetheless, Kauai, but we are expecting to see, you know, the potential of impacts of heavy rain, certainly some big wave action as we look ahead into this weekend. But we'll see as model guidance continues to come through whether or not any of those alerts could be warranted for our other islands. But when we look at our tropical storm Lala and our model wind intensity forecast, again, steady through tropical storm force, some of our models getting us up to that low-end Category 1 hurricane. I'll be honest with you, at this point in time, you know, it doesn't seem to me like there would be too much of a difference maker on whether or not this would remain a high-end tropical storm or a low-end Category 1 hurricane. We are still going to see a lot of energy thrown into the Pacific and certainly a lot of rain. That banked up against the mountainous terrain, the volcanic terrain, that then leads to just an incredible deluge, and that's where we could see that devastating risk for flash flooding and flooding in general along the eastern side of the island. So we're watching that closely. Fox Weather, we have live team coverage setting up for this weekend for Tropical Storm Lala. We've got, of course, our Brian Norcross, who's standing by for further analysis. We'll be talking to him in just a few moments, but could be warranted for our other islands. But when we look at our Tropical Storm Lala and our model wind intensity forecast, again, steady through tropical storm force, some of our models getting us up to that low-end Category 1 hurricane. I'll be honest with you, at this point in time, you know, it doesn't seem to me like there would be too much of a difference maker on whether or not this would remain a high-end tropical storm or a low-end Category 1 hurricane. We are still going to see a lot of energy thrown into the Pacific and certainly a lot of rain. That banked up against the mountainous terrain, the volcanic terrain, that then leads to just an incredible deluge, and that's where we could see that devastating risk for flash flooding and flooding in general along the eastern side of the island. So we're watching that closely. Fox Weather, we have live team coverage setting up for this weekend for Tropical Storm Lala. We've got, of course, our Brian Norcross, who's standing by for further analysis. We'll be talking to him in just a few moments. But let's get you out to Hilo, Hawaii, where we find our Fox Weather storm specialist, Mike Seidel. Mike, good to see you. We've got the jacket off as the day's opened up there in Hawaii. How is it going, right? We are now, you know, about 2 days out from seeing some of the more significant impacts from Lala. And for Hawaii, oftentimes this is essentially a bit of a rare occurrence.
1: It is. If you look at the landfalls in about the past 75 years, there's only been four tropical storms, two hurricanes. That was a Dot, and remember Aniki in 92. That was devastating off to our west. But as far as tropical storms, four landfalls, three right here on the Big Island, and two of those caused damage and power outages, especially Izelle, and that was back in 2014. We had 2016, we had Darby. So they're certainly used to this over the past 10 to 15 years, but it had been a long time before that. There's a lot of brushes. A lot of systems get close to the Hawaiian Islands, pick up the surf, the winds, disrupt the trade winds and also bring in quite a bit of rain. That's what we're going to be looking at. This is a view across the harbor and over to the other side of Hilo. Now, what you can't see because it's blocked by the clouds, those two high mountains where it snows in the winter, Mauna Kea and Mauna Loa, up there about 13,800, just under 14,000 feet. And remember, we talk about orographic lift in meteorology. As an air parcel goes up a mountainside, you squeeze, you get condensation, you squeeze out rainfall. So some of these hillsides and mountainsides you see in the distance could get up to 10 to 12 inches of rain. And that's why we're concerned with flash flooding and mudslides because of the extreme drop. I was up there, Mauna Kea, just 2 years ago. And boy, I tell you what, even when you get down to the lower spots, it's pretty darn steep. That and the wind. Now, as far as wind goes, when we say the winds will probably be sustained at 70 miles an hour based on the latest National Hurricane Center forecast on Saturday, my rule of thumb is we could get gusts to 70 miles an hour. And that will knock down the azebia trees. Those are those very frail, fragile trees. Not so much here. We're under banyan trees, but down south of here. And those can come down very easily, not a whole lot of wind, and that can knock out quite a bit of power. So, Jane, all kinds of impacts. The rain, the flood issue, and the wind causing issues with power. I'm not sure if we're going to have a lot of structural damage with wind gusts 60 to 70 miles an hour. That usually is right on the cusp of getting some minor damage. I think it's going to be more about the rain and flooding and impacts. I talked to a gentleman at the hotel just a little while ago when I was getting my breakfast / lunch, and he was asking me about Saturday. He's from Wichita, Kansas, and had never been in a tropical system. And he said he was going to be here, but he was supposed to fly from here to Maui on Saturday. And I told him, I don't think that flight is going to go. So make some backup plans. So there will be interruptions, certainly on the cross-island, inter-island flights as we get into a Saturday and potentially Sunday morning. But this moves out pretty quick, and it's out of here by Sunday.
0: It does have some pace to it. That's definitely noted on obviously the forecast track from the National Hurricane Center, but also to what models have been indicating for us. But, Mike, you bring up a point that I think definitely has crossed my mind, is how many people, how many folks are there vacationing? It's the middle of summer. And, you know, maybe folks who've never been through a tropical system before find themselves in the midst of hurricane watch on the Big Island. And you kind of run through, okay, well, we know that flooding is a problem. We know that wind is a concern. What about storm surge and wave heights? Mm-hmm. But, you know, for anybody who's on the beaches, and what's so interesting about the terrain of the Hawaiian Islands, and in particular there on the Big Island, is, you know, you have the Kona side, which is largely dry and sheltered from rain impacts. But then where you are on Hilo, which is essentially the bullseye of where we're expecting to see, you know, some of our biggest rain totals and, you know, maybe some of the biggest wave energy move through. So could you talk a little bit about, you know, what you expect to see and go through in terms of the seeing what's happening on the coast with those waves and also to just the tremendous impact from rain?
1: Well, certainly, as I mentioned, we're going to have upwards of 10 to 12 inches of rain, maybe more because of the upslope component. Winds will gust 50, 60, maybe 70 miles an hour. And again, the worst of the weather will be Friday night into about Saturday afternoon Hawaiian time, and then it moves on out. We'll still have residual showers Saturday night and Sunday. And as a result, that will cause the tourists to hunker down. Now, granted, it is the off-season here. The big season here is typically when it's colder back on the mainland, so it's not packed. And as I mentioned earlier, the beaches on this island primarily are on the Kona side, the leeward side over on the west side. Not a lot of beach action here. As you can see, just about the entire coast here is rocky. There goes a plane into Hilo International, which is running fine. Again, if you're flying out to Hilo on Saturday, make sure you check with your air carrier. Even though flights from the mainland, even from L.A., are, you know, several hours or more long, there could be some impacts here at the airport. But wind and rain, and that's what's coming in here. That's the minimal impact as Lala makes its closest approach here on Saturday.
0: All right. So, Mike, we'll be checking back in with you again as we continue our coverage. First time in Hawaii, the 47th state for our storm specialist, Mike Seidel, who's there covering the impacts from Tropical Storm Lala. Mike, thanks. We'll be checking back in with you again shortly.
1: Okay.
0: All right, we're also keeping tabs on the severe weather threat for this evening. We already have an extension of our severe thunderstorm watch across central Illinois into portions of western Indiana that runs until 7 p.m. Central, 8 p.m. Eastern time. That risk for flooding, too, also heightened through the overnight. We'll take you through the timing on the other side of this break here on America's Weather Center.

0: 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Ask for it by name.
1: Fox Weather is your Hurricane HQ, and Hawaii is on alert thanks to our newly issued tropical storm Lala, which is expected to strengthen and blast Hawaii with rain and wind this weekend. We also have multiple systems churning in the Atlantic right now. Cristobal, of course, is no longer on the table, but we are watching two other invests that could show signs of further organization. Fox Weather Hurricane Specialist Brian Norcross joins us now. Brian, we just have the latest 2 o'clock update, so let's break it on down.
2: Okay. Good news in the Atlantic is that those systems, as we sort of suspected, are becoming less likely to develop into anything. And we think these are mostly going to be moisture surges going into the islands. But, of course, we'll continue to watch, have the update on that here in just a moment. But Lala is the big concern here. Right now, it's a 40-mile-an-hour tropical storm. Pressure is going slowly down is the estimate. And what we see when we look at the enhanced satellite picture here is we see the thunderstorms, those kind of dark colors in the red, getting near the center, but not still looking very organized. This all up here is very dry air, so some of that is filtering into the system. So that's going to be one of the limiting factors on keeping this from turning into a stronger hurricane than it otherwise might. Here, when we look at the close-up of the visible picture, now that the sun is coming up out there in the Pacific, we can see this. See this kind of wedge of dry air in here, and we see it just not very well organized yet. That's why they're carrying it as a 40-mile-an-hour tropical storm. They got those readings from satellite, actually, in terms of the wind speeds there. So here is the forecast from the Hurricane Center, and the idea is that the system will steadily strengthen over reasonably warm water. It's not super warm like in the Caribbean or someplace, but it's reasonably warm water, unusually warm for this time of year near Hawaii, actually, and under marginally conducive upper-level winds. So the idea is it just steadily strengthens so that it's a 70-mile-an-hour tropical storm when it's in the vicinity of the Big Island. And the weather deteriorates Friday night, but the winds kind of peak on Saturday in the Big Island, and then it moves up through the Hawaiian Islands. Now, when we say 70 miles per hour, that's the wind at the surface of the ocean. So a lot is going on when you have big mountains up to nearly 14,000 feet, as Mike Seidel was talking about. So where are the strongest winds? The strongest winds are actually up the slopes, way above the ocean, and through the gaps. So at the top of those mountains, you have all these gaps, and that's where the winds are really going to whistle, probably to 100 miles an hour or so through those gaps. So it's going to be a lot windier up the hill and then down and just over the hill. That's where the strongest winds occur when you have mountains and tropical storms or hurricanes interacting. All kinds of things can happen where the winds are the worst. And then we'll talk about the rain here in just one second. We're pretty confident that this is what's going to happen, some version of this, because that's the consensus of all of the regular models, the kind of old-fashioned models that we've watched for years. And there's where Google, the Google AI model, puts it. Now, the Google AI model has been fantastic this year on the super typhoons in the Western Pacific. It's not the absolute great on a just developing system. So we'll see how things adjust. But these days, we generally look at both of those models and then go with a compromise in between. That's what the National Hurricane Center is doing. So there you see the water temperatures, and you see where it's yellow here. This is everything south of that is 80 or above. And so this is going to be over 80 degree, 82 degree water, or something like that. So plenty of opportunity to strengthen at least modestly as it moves toward the islands. That's what Google says in terms of the range of possibilities. You notice a bunch of them run it smack into those tall mountains there, Mauna Loa, Mauna Kea, and exactly what will happen then to the circulation is a big question. So if it slams into those mountains, that could affect what happens downstream here, because it could disrupt the circulation. On the other hand, it could divert the circulation to the north or the south, so where the strongest winds might be. So it's there's an unknown related to this island and these winds. That's what the European AI says. Again, you know, in this range. So remember that we were talking about earlier, there's the track, let's say. The worst weather is up here. It is on the north side of this thing, the worst moisture, the heaviest moisture, and the strongest winds. So it doesn't have to make landfall. Landfall is not really relevant in this case. In fact, landfall might disrupt it more. If it stays just south, it's over warmer water, and that worst of the storm comes in to the island. And then there's what the European model says. So there's just this big consensus that it's coming toward Hawaii. It's a lot of agreement in that. And then we have the rain. I want you to look at these dark reds here. This is on the sort of windward or eastward facing slopes of those big mountains. That's 12 to 18 inches. Add to that in some local areas, maybe a couple of feet of rain. And remember, what rains up the hill has to come down the hill. So this is a big potential for flash flooding here on those very steep slopes. Same on Maui. This is the Hana side. If you've ever gone to Maui and driven the road to Hana, it is an experience going down there on that rainy side of Maui, and the water just rushes down the big volcano there. Here you go, Molokai on the eastern side, Oahu up to Kauai. Notice the heavy rains mostly on the eastern or windward side, although some of those rains will wrap around to the other side of these islands. It's not just on the windward side with a storm that is this dynamic and this wet. And then the storm moves away, and so by late Sunday and maybe into Monday, I think it'll be gone from Kauai and Lihue, any kind of effects, and the trade winds will return to Hawaii. All right, off to the Atlantic, and here's the news we have as of 2 o'clock. National Hurricane Center has lowered the odds to 60% on this one, and I think that's just the first step to lowering them even more. You notice the area of development into a tropical depression is smaller because the dry air has just infiltrated that system. Upper-level winds ahead are really totally hostile, so I don't think much is going to happen. And this one probably is not going to get above 50% in terms of its potential to develop. Here's what's going on with them. Look at them. There's where the Hurricane Center puts the center. The model puts it a little over here. But in any case, the only thunderstorms are up here. This is dry air being pushed in here like that. You see over here, same thing. It's all dried out, anything related to the center of circulation. So here on the model, you see it. Look at the dry air. There's where the line of dry air is, right there, and it's all being pushed in this direction. Okay, so let's watch as we go forward in time. Remember, the dark green is where the deep moisture is, and the light green, that's where it's kind of partially dried out. So going forward in time to tomorrow into Saturday, you see this moisture envelope comes into the Caribbean, but it doesn't develop. In fact, we just see a kind of a kink in the wind flow there. So gusty winds, but moisture. And moisture is a good thing because they're having a drought down there. This deep moisture down here is farther south. Now, watch what happens here with this dust. Look at the dust up here. So there's a barrier of dust first, and then there's a barrier of strong upper-level winds second. So anything that tries to get through here, unless it just finds a little gap or something, it's going to get ripped apart. So the models say this. First of all, you notice there aren't many L's over here and not many here, because that means low chance that any kind of organized low pressure will develop. But watch as it goes forward in time. We get a few more, but still they're all spread out. They're not. It's not a one clear, okay, here's what it's doing. This means there's just low certainty and probably not going to happen, but maybe. So we're going to keep an eye on it and be sure that nothing unexpected happens. Saturday, you see this moisture envelope comes into the Caribbean, but it doesn't develop. In fact, we just see a kind of a kink in the wind flow there. So gusty winds, but moisture. And moisture is a good thing because they're having a drought down there. This deep moisture down here is farther south. Now, watch what happens here with this dust. Look at the dust up here. So there's a barrier of dust first, and then there's a barrier of strong upper-level winds second. So anything that tries to get through here, unless it just finds a little gap or something, it's going to get ripped apart. So the models say this. First of all, you notice there aren't many L's over here and not many here, because that means low chance that any kind of organized low pressure will develop. But watch as it goes forward in time. We get a few more, but still they're all spread out. They're not. It's not a one clear, okay, here's what it's doing. This means there's just a low certainty and probably not going to happen, but maybe. So we're going to keep an eye on it and be sure that nothing unexpected happens. But right now, the odds are these will just be weak systems and maybe bring some moisture to the islands, which could be a good thing. All right, so at least that's a little bit of good news from the Atlantic. Jane?
1: Yeah, listen, we'll take some good news from the Atlantic. And also, too, when it comes to the moisture surge, we were talking with chief meteorologist out of WAPA in Puerto Rico, that's out of Monzon, and she was saying, you know, we need the moisture. The drought has been, you know, very difficult to overcome. And unfortunately, it's not just going to take one system. You know, you need more of these tropical waves to survive and bring that boost to hopefully bring some rain to them. So hopefully that is what we will see. And it seems like that is going to be the case, at least over the course of the next, say, 7 to 10 days. But all eyes are on Hawaii, Ryan, as we see how things ultimately unfold there, and preparations, I'm sure, are certainly underway. So we'll be checking back in with you again. Appreciate your insight, as always. That's our Fox Weather Hurricane Specialist, Brian Norcross. All right, let's zero in on our severe weather threat for today. We have an extension of our severe thunderstorm watch across Illinois into our far western counties of Indiana, Rockville up to, say, Rensselaer, where we are expecting some damaging wind gusts. East Peoria, we've had a line of severe storms blow through over the last hour. Now we're looking at an improved afternoon. However, we're not completely out of the woods yet, because the risk for more rain building back in through the overnight tonight is going to increase another flood potential. So heads up there. Now, Peoria, you can see we're kind of on the outskirts of that watch, because this is where these storms really started to ignite. Now we're watching these storms drive through Bloomington on their way through Champaign on the I-57 corridor. So again, 70-mile-an-hour winds will be our top threat. There's just an isolated potential that we could see some spin. Overall, I still think our heightened risk is going to come with flooding. That flood watch is still in play through Friday, and we'll watch for some back building across parts of northern Illinois, central Indiana, far southwestern Ohio, where over the last 3 days, we've already picked up just an incredible amounts of rain. We had flash flood emergencies throughout the day yesterday. So the last thing we need is another stagnant pattern with more rain on top of hours of rain, right? So we have one severe thunderstorm warning in effect that we're going to be watching. That's pushing through our watch zone. But again, it's a heightened risk for flooding in our vulnerable areas across central Illinois. I should say central Indiana, excuse me, over to Ohio, Indianapolis to Cincinnati, where we've extended that severe weather threat level 2 risk for that leading edge of stronger thunderstorms that's pushing out of Peoria and into Champaign. A lot of lightning up on the board here, over 560 strikes just within the last 3 hours. Bloomington, my goodness, we are in a light show. But 60-mile-an-hour winds is our primary threat. You can see the bowing structure of that line of storms. That arrives in Indianapolis by about 5 o'clock this evening, 5, 6 o'clock. That will then push down through Cincinnati, and you think, okay, the worst of it is over. But you start to see that tail develop, and watch as we head into the overnight, repeating rounds of rain, which is going to give us a widespread, in fact, locally, upwards of 2 to 3 plus more inches of rain. And that's what heightens that flood risk. So watching this closely, again, be aware of your surroundings. That takes us through midnight. We don't see the rain back off until more so mid-morning in this region. And still to come, Tropical Storm Lala bearing down on Hawaii. We have hurricane watches up for the Big Island. We'll break down everything you need to know right here on the other side of this break on Fox Weather, your Hurricane HQ.

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1: As we continue into the afternoon, severe threats and flash flooding remain a heightened danger across the Midwest. Looking at normal Illinois right now, where we have moisture that is surging. It feels like 98 degrees. Whew, that is uncomfortable. And thunderstorms that are going to pose a risk for some damaging wind gusts. We've seen an extension of our severe thunderstorm watch until 7 p.m. Central Time, 8 p.m. Eastern Time. This is for central Illinois into a couple counties over the border into western Indiana. It's this leading edge of severe thunderstorms drove through Peoria, making its way down the I-74 corridor into Champaign, into Bloomington, Illinois, that is. Chicago, we've got some rain moving in. I don't expect us to see anything like what we've experienced over the last 2 days in Chicago, but we will certainly see more rain on the board. But zeroing in on our severe threats, so Bloomington, Illinois, 70-mile-an-hour wind gusts. So this core of thunderstorms is now intensifying. Initially, as it moved through Peoria, warned for 60-mile-an-hour wind gusts. Now we're seeing a corridor of stronger winds now beginning to develop within this storm, tagged considerable for that reason. Look at all the lightning we have on the north side, too, north of Bloomington, outside of Drummer. You know, we have not only, you know, that dangerous risk of lightning strikes, but also, too, again, the driving winds down the interstate. So this is definitely a bit of a tough go of things. Heads up there, Champaign. You can see you're right on the outskirts of that severe thunderstorm warning, the core of those stronger winds driving right along the interstate. So for some of us who are maybe going northwestbound, definitely a bit of a slow drive with that wind coming into your windshield. But that complex of thunderstorms expected to arrive into Indianapolis by about 5-6 o'clock this evening. And then from there, we continue to watch as those strong winds and that damaging threat pushes into Cincinnati by about 8-9 o'clock tonight. And then from there, you think, okay, the worst of it is over. But now we start to heighten that flood potential because you can already start to see the spokes developing there and that boundary that sets up, and we will see training thunderstorms and rain continue into the overnight. Again, the severe weather risk starts to wane once we lose the sun by about 8-9 o'clock tonight with that leading driving line of storms. But then it's that repeated round of rain. It's very similar to what we'd experienced Tuesday night into Wednesday with opening up the day with rain. Indianapolis, Cincinnati, these are zones, too, that just can't handle much more in the way of rain, let alone an additional, say, 12-plus more hours of steadier rain. At times, those downpours could be upwards of 1 to 2 inches per hour. Then we see another complex start to drive in for, say, early Friday morning across parts of central Illinois. That's going to push a lot of that rain out by mid-morning. So by 12 o'clock tomorrow, expecting drier conditions to finally start to arrive across Indiana, parts of southwestern Ohio. But then we gear up for more storms as we look into Friday afternoon with that boundary setting up for more coverage across Iowa, parts of Wisconsin. That then pushes through Friday night into the weekend across the Midwest yet again. But our flood watches are up on the board. We have flood warnings in or around Indianapolis onto the eastern side of the state, butting up with the Ohio state line. This is where we had seen flash flood emergencies throughout the day yesterday. And I do think that it is something that we need to be on alert of as we go through the night tonight. This ground is very saturated. It's not going to take much to lead to more flash flooding, not just on the streets, but those streams and creeks, which are already still trying to recede from the overwhelm of water that we'd experienced in the last 2 days. So in and around those areas, communities, counties that had already been, you know, much on alert in the last 24 hours, want to be heads up there. So we've pushed ahead the story through Sunday, meaning that we're expecting this pattern to stay with us through the weekend. We have this big old ridge of high pressure building off to the east. It's centered more so over the lower Mississippi Valley throughout the day today into the mid-Mississippi, where temperatures are soaring up through Missouri, Arkansas, into the triple digits. Well, that's all riding up and around that ridge of high pressure. As that shifts east, we're going to again carry that risk for repeated rounds of rain and thunderstorms across eastern Iowa, Illinois, southern Wisconsin, where we have a higher footprint of 3 to 5 inches of rain still to come. But even 1 to 2, 2 to 3 inches in Illinois and Indiana will certainly lead to that risk of flash flooding. Our next top story, of course, is all about the tropics. And Fox Weather, we are your Hurricane HQ. Getting a look at a Hilo, Hawaii, right now. We have a hurricane watch in effect right now for the Big Island as Tropical Storm Lala is expected to continue to develop, continue to strengthen and organize. And we will see likely those hurricane conditions arrive sometime late Friday, but certainly through Saturday into early Sunday morning. That is Hawaii time. But of course, we're going to continue to keep you live coverage here. Getting you a look at the latest update. We heard from our Fox Weather hurricane specialist, Brian Norcross, not too long ago about what we can continue to further expect with the environment that Lala is moving through. A little bit of dry air has held back some of the intensity, and that's something that maybe will continue to be a feature that does hold back some of the impact. But nonetheless, a lot of rain, a lot of wind expected, especially in our higher elevations. But no major changes as of the 2 o'clock advisory. We are still looking at 40-mile-an-hour winds, so we are at a steady tropical storm status. West-northwest at 10, about 1,001 millibars. Our hurricane hunters, they are now flying into the system. So this is going to be important because not only are we getting an upper-level data collection with our Gulf Stream, which is moving in, our Gulf Stream 4, which is departing from the Hawaiian Islands, will set to arrive through the afternoon into the evening hours, and we will be getting a sampling of what the overall environment looks like around Lala. But also, too, we have a flight that has just taken off. The hurricane hunters are en route. They are investigating the storm position. So a lower level flight where we will get that data ingested back into our models. And all that does is certainly improve our ability to further forecast this storm. But we take a look at the forecast track. We will get the next update, full suite update on the hurricane on the National Hurricane Center at 5 o'clock Eastern time. So we will see that here with the suite, that forecast track. So this hasn't been updated as of the 2 o'clock hour, but we will see how things shift. Perhaps this morning we saw just a slight shift to the south, but that doesn't mean much in terms of especially what we could experience along the Big Island. Because remember, with the system that is even passing to the south, the worst of its impacts are going to be on the north side of the island. So strongest of those winds, the energy coming in along the waves and the water. And that's where we could see upwards of 20 to 30 foot waves slamming onto the coast. And then also, too, we are expecting to see a significant amount of rain, and that rain being enhanced even further by our 14,000 foot topped mountains, Mauna Loa, Mauna Kea, that is going to, of course, act like that squeegee that squeezes out all of that rain and brings us just an incredible deluge. So hurricane watches are up. Preparations need to be done now. Now, oftentimes, you know, when we consider tropical impacts, one thing of note, you know, you have the Kona side of the Big Island, which is essentially the leeward side, the dry side of the islands. I think the heaviest of our rain impacts are going to be on the windward side of the islands over towards Hilo, where you have Kilauea, the Hawaii National Volcano State Park. But also, too, you know, we will still see impact on the areas which are a little bit more populated in terms of tourism, in terms of beaches. Don't think that this is you're going to be completely shielded by Lala. You certainly won't be. So making sure that you are making the proper preparations to get through this weekend and beyond, and we'll be here every step of the way. Well, that's a look at what's happening over in the Central Pacific Basin. How about the Atlantic Basin? Things have certainly picked up for us after a sleepy start, but overall, the main development region is where we have our eyes. We are expecting to see the overall impact of the tropical waves pushing across the main development region in the form of a moisture surge for Puerto Rico. So definitely some benefit there when we look into the long-range forecast. But some major updates here is that we have backed off the overall confidence that we will see further development with these tropical waves, open waves. Invest 92L, 94L in the main development region. We've backed this off 92L to 60%, was this morning at 80%. And so it just goes to show you that we are looking at an environment that's still quite unfriendly for tropical growth. So when we look at Invest 92L, all that means, again, invest designation is that we are further investigating this system, the special models being run to get us a clearer picture of what we could see come out of this. And, well, the idea and the consensus being is that it's running into drier air and hostile winds, and that is going to continue to limit its ability.

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1: The dark water is coming through right here.
2: And it's a downpouring. The fall is completely done for. It ain't going nowhere.
3: A sound of a horrified homeowner in Newcastle, Indiana on Wednesday. Floodwaters rushed into his home and submerged his car and others in the neighborhood outside. My goodness, imagine opening your door to that. A flood watch in effect with more storms on the way into the weekend. So let's bring in the man who took this video, Christian Cole, joining me now. Christian, thanks for the time. Glad to see that you and your family are safe. But what a video. Walk us through what happened.
4: I went to bed around, 1 a.m. in the morning. I went to bed. I woke up for work around 4:30. My wife was like, hey, have you looked outside? And I was like, no, I looked outside and my car was already submerged. That video was taken probably around 2 p.m., so it didn't start coming in through the house until roughly around noon, I would say. So,
3: wow. When we look at this video, obviously, I mean, you open the door and you see that water come rushing in. About how deep is that in the parking lot surrounding your home?
4: I'm about 6'4", so I would say it was about 4 to 5 feet of rain in the middle of that parking lot. Because it got up to like right here on me when I walked through it to help some families out to get them escorted out by the police.
3: But Christian, you know, just taking a look at this video, you know, in and around Indiana, around the surrounding suburbs, we had upwards of 5 to 8 inches of rain. The flowing water is always what is most dangerous when you see that. So when you saw this flooding throughout the day yesterday, you know, what was going through your mind for your neighbors, for your family, and things that you could grab? Were you worried that that water could maybe increase in height and maybe be even more dangerous where you needed to get to higher ground?
4: I definitely could have seen it. It was supposed to get a lot worse around 4 p.m. Luckily, it resided about an hour and a half after we left. So I was a little paranoid. I try to remain calm for my kids and my wife. I try to do the best I can, and we just waited for somebody to come out and get us out of there.
3: What was that experience like? The damage that's been done to your home. You know, where are you guys staying now, and what does that recovery look like?
4: The recovery, we're looking at like we actually don't have a place. We're currently staying with a friend for the night. Our complex, they're renting us a hotel for 5 nights. But other than that, I mean, we're looking at 2 to 3 months before we're able to move back in. And probably they're not going to let us grab any of our stuff or anything for another 3 to 4 days before we were able to get in the apartment and grab the rest of our stuff. So,
3: wow, man. How can people help you and your family right now?
4: The biggest thing is I just started a GoFundMe, not only for myself, but for also my neighbors to help raise some funds to distribute to my neighbors as much as I can, whatever helps. So anybody that can donate, that'd be awesome. I mean, it's in my profile. I've also gave the link. I don't know if you guys posted that link, but I also put the link to you guys. If anybody could donate to that, that would be much appreciated. I really appreciate it. Thank you.
3: And Christian, just given the forecast, and I'm sure you know, more rain expected. Do you have any concerns about what that looks like going into tonight? Is there maybe after what you've experienced, what you and your family have gone through, a little bit more of that heightened awareness?
4: Yeah, we actually had the same incident happened about 3 years ago. It wasn't nearly as bad. It was up to the sidewalk, but it never entered the house. So my expectations was not what happened. It was not. I was like, oh, we'll just stick it out. We'll ride it out. And everything will be okay. And then it just got worse and worse and worse. So it was to the point where I was just like, hey, I got to get my family out of here and leave. So from now on, pretty much just making sure that we get out of there a little sooner, probably next time. We might not even go back. We haven't decided yet.
3: All right. Well, Christian, thank you for sharing your story with us here on Fox Weather. Wishing you and your family all the best as you figure out those next steps and in that recovery. So appreciate your time. Well, the National Weather Service has confirmed that severe weather battered Indiana, including an EF1 tornado that ripped through the town of Munster earlier this week, prompting a disaster declaration. Reports describe damaged homes, town structures damaged, and trees ripped out of the ground. While crews and emergency teams continue to clean up and respond, more severe weather expected there as we head through this evening. So let's bring in Munster, Indiana Communications Director Sam Nance joining me now. Sam, thank you so much for the time. Talk to me about the damage that you have seen across your community after that confirmed EF1 tornado came through.
0: Yes, well, thank you for having me and giving me space to talk about Munster, because the damages were devastating. There were thousands of trees uprooted that impacted all of our residents and their homes, their lives. Public infrastructure was hit. You know, this included water main breaks, gas leaks, phone and internet service. All of Munster was without power. It was truly devastating to see how our community was impacted by this.
3: Yeah, I can imagine. And oftentimes it's in situations like this where you do see neighbors coming out to help neighbors. And I'm sure that's very much been the case around the community of Munster, but still a bit of a challenge. What are road conditions like now? You talk about all of the trees that have been uprooted. You know, have we been able to clear and maybe open up some of those roads?
0: So we want to say thank you to our fire, our police, and our public works crews. They have been working around the clock since this started to clear the roadways. So majority of our major roadways are now passable. Residential streets are beginning to be cleared as well. There still may be debris on them. So we advise everyone to exercise extreme caution when traveling. But yes, we have been able to at least open up all of our major roadways, and we're working into residential now.
3: Are there any shelters open? You mentioned structural damage to, you know, perhaps businesses, but what about homes if people need to go somewhere?
0: Yes. So the Munster Lions Social Club is open in Munster. It is providing a cooling station and a charging station. We have volunteers, including the Munster Lions, are out there serving free food for residents who may not be able to cook right now or access the food in their freezers and fridges.
3: Sam, has power been turned back on for some of the community, or is largely mostly everyone still kind of waiting for that to come back?
0: Majority of Munster residents are still without power. However, we have seen small pockets starting to come back online as NIPSCO is getting them up and running. So we're hoping to see that just continue to increase over the next day.
3: What is the top priority for the community in terms of, you know, emergency management and resources that you can provide for your residents, especially, too, with knowing that there are more storms expected as we go through tonight, more heavy rain that could also complicate things?
0: Our top priority right now is just the safety of our residents. So we are encouraging everyone, especially with more storms on the way, to shelter in place. If you are safe at home, stay home. The increased winds and rain will cause some of the debris that's out there to shift. And that means the roadways will become unpredictable. So we really encourage everyone to exercise extreme caution. If you were safe during these storms, please stay home at this time. Otherwise, yeah, we have crews out there working tirelessly to get those roadways cleared, to get power back to you immediately. The community's really come together for this.
3: Yeah, major hats off to those crews, because they are working overtime to make sure that that sense of normalcy can return as quick as possible for these communities. So, Sam, just a real quick question. What was it like for you going through this event with the EF1 tornado, those storms come barreling through? What was your experience?
0: It was terrifying. I was here in Munster at Town Hall. They gathered all of us in the building, staff, anyone who was in the building, you know, paying water bills and such, to come in and to a central room and to see the weather that came through from a small window, because, you know, we were trying to stay away from windows, was just absolutely terrifying. And then to go outside shortly thereafter and see the damage was devastating. It was scary. I can only imagine how residents are feeling.
3: The sound of that wind, even if you're staying away from windows, you hear it, you know, hitting the building, hitting your home, and it does, you know, drop a pit in your stomach, and you do worry. So, you know, I'm glad to hear that everybody is okay and that, you know, at least some of that recovery is starting to happen across your community, and wishing you guys all the best. Sam, is there anything that you want to say that we can do to help if people are listening?
0: You know, I would say the number one thing is just have patience. This is a marathon, not a sprint. As I said, the damage was absolutely devastating. It is going to take a while for them to get this cleaned up. Our public works crew, our fire, our police have been out there tirelessly. Give them the space to work. We're grateful for State Representative Andrade and Governor Braun, who were able to mobilize the National Guard in Munster to start clearing some of that debris. So really just give them the space to work. Be patient. We are trying very, very hard to get everyone power and services restored as soon as possible.
3: Absolutely. Well, Sam Nance, the Munster, Indiana Communication Director.

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1: Right now on Fox Weather, Tropical Storm Lala setting its sights on Hawaii. Flooding rains and monster surf, those are the biggest concerns as Lala could make a rare landfall on the Aloha State over the weekend. And in the Atlantic, the basin springing into action. Two spots to watch. One could become Tropical Storm Dolly in the coming days. We'll show you. And back stateside, the Midwest and the Ohio Valley can't catch a break. Following a week of deadly windstorms and high water rescues, millions are on alert once again for more severe weather and flooding today. We'll get you the latest right now on Fox Weather Now. Hey, good Thursday afternoon, everybody. Thank you, as always, for being here with us on Fox Weather. Right now, 3 o'clock on the East Coast. It's noon out west. I'm Ian Oliver, and this is Fox Weather Now. Got a couple of basins behind me. Some activity over on the Atlantic side. Nothing imminent, but we could see some very beneficial rain actually make its way into the Caribbean. We'll talk about that. But it's Lala. As we mentioned, it's got its sights set on the Hawaiian island chain over the weekend with impacts starting to lock in. We're going to talk about that with our hurricane specialist, Brian Norcross.
2: The giant water coming through right here.
3: And it's a downpouring. My car is completely done for. It ain't going nowhere.
1: Yeah, terrible scenes. Torrential rain triggered catastrophic flash flooding across portions of east central Indiana yesterday. Now, that video comes out of Newcastle, where some spots picked up nearly a foot of rain since Monday. Foot of rain in less than a week. Unfortunately, you're going to see terrible scenes like this, and they were fairly widespread. Today, the relentless storms continue after this week that has been just full of this. So Gibson City, Illinois, 85, feels like it's 91. You get some rain coming on through. We've been watching one more pocket of some intense storms. This is what we're looking at. I mean, you saw that video out of Newcastle. There's your weekly rain total so far, 11.24 inches of rain. Winnemac at 11 inches, Springport 10 and a quarter. So this whole swath in through here is where we saw the worst of it. We had the flash flood emergencies, several of them yesterday, that whole arc. This, by the way, going all the way back to Iowa, that represents the periphery of this heat dome, all that heat that's taken over down across the southern plains. Now, through this evening, a whole expansion in through here, over into Indiana again. But this whole swath from Kankakee down to Decatur, through Champlain, over into the western burbs of Indy, that's a severe thunderstorm watch, meaning, yeah, once again, we've got conditions that are favorable for strong and severe storms. They're already in progress, and they're going to be moving into a zone that's going to support that intensity closer and closer to the Ohio River moving forward through the next several hours. And you do notice that in through here, that's a level 3 out of 4 threat for flooding from the Weather Prediction Center because of everything we've seen already, some of this flooding that's been in progress, and now you have yet another complex of storms moving that way. So here is Champaign, Illinois. You've got a severe thunderstorm warning in effect for Champaign. This is a place that you had a derecho that moved through earlier this week. Steph, it was a tornado confirmed there?
4: Yeah, they had an EF1 tornado 2 days ago as well.
1: Okay, so already a tornado this week. That, that

0: staff and weather command right behind me. They've got a severe storm moving in right now. This same one has a history of producing, just back to the west, Bloomington, Illinois, 67-mile-per-hour wind gust. So to say that this has been an incessant, relentless week of severe weather probably isn't doing enough in some of these spots. Our exclusive Fox weather model shows you moving forward through time. This is now 5 o'clock local. We talked about the severe thunderstorm watch and the level 3 out of 4 threat from the WPC, both warranted as more of this rain moves in. Complex moves in, yes, but then you're saying, well, what's all this into the overnight? That boundary lights up again. I do think we lose some of the severity into the overnight, but these are still storms producing heavy rain rates. And you look at where those heavy rain rates are, is many of the same places where we had these flash flood emergencies yesterday. Some of the spots that we just saw, the measured totals going back to Monday, 10, 11, 12 inches of rain into tomorrow morning. Now, this is how you're starting off your Friday. More rain moving through right down to the Ohio. And then beyond that, we get a little bit of a lull second half of the day. Overnight and into Saturday, more rounds possible. And to a lesser extent, some of that hangs around over the weekend. So this has just been a brutal week. We're not through it just yet. So we'll be watching all the latest trends on radar and bringing you the latest. Fox Weather is your Hurricane HQ. Tropical Storm Lala forming in the Central Pacific. A hurricane watch issued for the Big Island of Hawaii. Lala expected to strengthen and blast Hawaii this weekend with some intense rain and damaging winds. Joining us now is Fox Weather hurricane specialist Brian Norcross. Brian, I'm looking at the basin map. We got it over on the big monitor over there. In the time it took from 93C to become Lala, we had Cristobal that came and went over on the Atlantic side.
1: Right. Yeah. This has been a slow developer because it's a pretty big system. It's got dry air right next to it, and it just takes quite a while to get something like this spinning. And it doesn't have super warm water to work with. It has warm enough water to strengthen and threaten Hawaii, but not super warm water like we have in the Atlantic or the Caribbean. So as of the latest advisory, 2 p.m. from the Hurricane Center, 40-mile-an-hour winds is the estimate. 1,001 millibars is the pressure, and you can make it out here that the thunderstorms are trying to wrap around. They're close to the center, but they're not organized yet. That's why we have a 40-mile-an-hour tropical storm. Let's look at it super close up here. And what you can see here is that the center looks like, kind of look in the background, you can kind of make out the turning of the winds here. Looks like the center might be moving over this way just in the last hour. But generally a broad center there that has some thunderstorms that are trying to wrap around it. That's a sign of a developing system. On the wider view, we can see the dry air here. This is dry air here that's still infiltrating into the system. So it's going to have to kick that out, kind of moisten that whole thing up if it's going to develop, because it's like gumming up the works of an engine. That dry air is causing it to slowly develop. And that is the forecast from the Hurricane Center. The idea is it just slowly develops here over the next couple of days, so that it ends up being a 70-mile-an-hour tropical storm when it gets in the vicinity of the Big Island on Saturday, although the conditions will start to deteriorate late on Friday. But this 70 miles an hour is kind of down at the ocean. Now, up on the mountains, maybe 100 miles an hour, and then there are gusts involved here. So the winds are going to be very strong at the peaks of the mountains. If you look at these mountains, you see there are peaks and valleys, and in those valleys, then the winds get compressed and they really rip through there and then on down the back slope. So the wind threat is much less at the ground than it is up on the mountain. The rain threat is over the whole island. We'll look at that in just one second. We're pretty confident that this storm is going to move near or just south of Hawaii. There's the consensus of all the regular models that we've looked at for a long time, the GFS, the European, and all that kind of thing. And then we always look now at the Google model, and you see they're similar, and normally the National Hurricane Center kind of averages all this together, and that's why the cone is, the center of the cone is where it is. The Google model, this is the, so Google does it differently than the modern way is different than the older way. So they run a whole bunch of different ones that we'll look at, and then they take an average, and that's their forecast. So the forecast, you see, takes it over the southern tip of Hawaii Island. Well, this would be, put a lot of wind against those mountains and extremely heavy rain over the island, and then, and still, continuing up of all the islands, it's close enough to all the islands to have a significant effect. So it's very unusual to have a Hawaiian storm that affects all of the Hawaiian islands. Just doesn't normally happen because they don't normally go parallel to the islands like this. So there you see the water temperatures. Here's the 80 degree line. So it's over 80 plus water. That's enough to strengthen, not like 86 or 88 degree water that you have in the Atlantic. So there are the possibilities from Google, and you see a lot of them include just slamming into those mountains. And then what will happen over here is a big question if that happens, or just passing to the south. You saw that that track that we had is kind of the average of all those potential tracks, but they are all threats. Every one of those lines is a threat to the Hawaiian Islands. The European AI models are a little more spread out, but except for a few way down here, which might hold a lot of it off, they're still quite threatening, especially when we look at averages. And there's the European. And so there is this big consensus that the storm is coming to Hawaii. Look at the rainfall. This is just updated from the European model. Look at the purples here. This is in the 18 to 24 inch range, with some areas up pushing 30 inches. And all that rain up on the mountain all has to come down. So flash flooding, mudslides, all those kind of things are a big possibility. Same thing of all the other islands on the windward side. And it looks like it's going to be the typical windward side and the southern coast that are going to get the worst of this if the track forecast is correct and it moves south or near south of the islands. And you see it'll be gone by late Sunday into Monday, maybe a few lingering effects there in Kauai and Lahui. That would be it. All right, in the Atlantic, a little bit of good news here. The odds on this one have come down, and that, I think, is going to continue to be the trend. There's so much dry air from the Saharan dust. There's so strong upper-level winds ahead that it's unlikely that this is going to develop into much. Still, chance that it'll be a depression. Each of them could turn into a depression. Here's what's going on. Look at the circulations compared to what we just looked at on Lala. You see that the only little cluster of thunderstorms is here. Otherwise, the whole circulation is dried out. Same thing here. So the upper-level winds are not conducive. The dry air is not conducive, so we don't think much is going to happen here. When we look at the visible, kind of like a photograph from space, you can see there's just a lot of space around these circulations because of the dry air that's involved. All right, here's the model, and the dry air is the brown, and the light greens are kind of just slightly moist. The dark greens are the moisture. It's all north of here, and it's being pushed in this direction here toward these systems. Let's go forward in time. Watch the moisture. It kind of thins out, but it does get to the Caribbean. So when the system goes through, gusty winds, but some moisture, and boy, do they need it there. Now, we have more moisture with this one because it's a little farther south, but lots of dry air ahead. Here's the dust. And you see there's still this plume of dust, but it is thinning out as we get to the middle of August. And we still have, though, and we're going to have all year, this strong band of upper-level winds of one form or the other. So they're going to have to fight that. If we look at the forecast for these things moving forward, the one in the Caribbean just dies out. And then the next one, we'll see odds are not high here. This means a slight chance of something developing there and just missing the islands, but probably another round of moisture for the Northeast Caribbean early next week. So I think good news in the Atlantic, but this is not good for Hawaii. The farther we go here, the more intense the rainfall gets, and the winds on those mountains are just going to be fierce. Ian?
0: I'm curious to see how that goes, Brian. I know it doesn't really matter at this point, but there was a little bit yesterday, folks saying, hey, it's the AI models coming back to Earth a little bit. But I'm looking at that consensus line that you showed us. Yesterday, that legacy consensus was way north of DeepMind. Now it's south, and the DeepMind's been fairly consistent. Any thoughts on the windshield wipering there over the last 24 hours?
1: Well, you know, the thing is, the system didn't even have a center, and it reformed and so forth. So it's not surprising. And what has really surprised me is, I think a little bit of the opposite, is that all these models have been spectacularly consistent of a Hawaii threat.
0: True.
1: To one degree or the other. Yeah, a little north, a little south, but all in the direction of Hawaii. Normally, when we have a disorganized system, you see it looks like a squished bug. You know, the models go kind of every which direction to some degree. But this, they've all agreed, but you're right that the Google model has been very consistent. And by the way, with the super typhoon in the Western Pacific, it was spectacularly good earlier this season. It tends to not be, the technology would not be normally as good in a just developing system.
0: Right.
1: But we'll see. So far, it's been really, really consistent. Yeah. And it predicts, by the way, a Category 1 hurricane winds up into the 90-mile-an-hour range when it goes by the Big Island. That's the prediction from the Google model, but not from the Hurricane Center yet.
0: Yeah, yeah, we'll see how this all plays out. Good way to look at it with the legacy models, too. That's Fox Weather Hurricane Specialist and generally glass half full kind of guy. A nice optimistic outlook on it there. Brian Norcross, thank you.
1: Okay.
0: Still ahead, as Lala bears down on the 50th state, travelers and tourists could find themselves dealing with some trouble. We got travel expert Katie Nastro joining us live in studio with what folks need to know before they take off, sail away, any of that. That's when Fox Weather Now comes right back. Stay with us.

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1: Hey, welcome back to Fox Weather Now. Millions across parts of the Midwest, the Ohio Valley, bracing for more of what they've been dealing with for the better portion of this week. It's been a brutal pattern. Familiar with this, another severe thunderstorm watch. This one runs until 7 o'clock local, 8 p.m. Eastern time. But you're looking at all of these zones, Indy and points just off to the west, that have dealt with severe weather this week repeatedly. Well, here we are dealing with another complex of storms. And in through here, we already have a handful of severe thunderstorm warnings. Those kind of eyeball tests moving their way into Indiana on a path that eventually takes them toward Cincinnati, Ohio, and the Ohio River in that same zone, which includes many places like what we had going on yesterday with all of those flash flood emergencies that were in effect. There's flooding in progress in some of these places, river flooding, where we've watched those gauges come up markedly from all the heavy rain so far this week. And now we have more heavy rain moving into those areas. It won't take much additional rain at all to generate renewed problems. This, Champaign, Douglas, Edgar, Vermilion counties, severe thunderstorm warning, wind gust to 60, tornado possible with this cell. It would be right there, that little notch in that just off to the south of Champaign. Yeah, there's a little tiny couplet there, east of Route 45 and Interstate 57. This same cell has a history of producing a 67-mile-per-hour wind gust back in Bloomington, Illinois. So strong storms around again today. We'll keep you updated with the latest on radar right here on Fox Weather. The hurricane watch is now in effect for the Big Island of Hawaii, with more watches likely for parts of the island chain. This as Tropical Storm Lala tracks its way closer to the Aloha State. With this developing tropical system approaching, heavy rain, damaging wind, some flooding, dangerous surf are all possibilities for Hawaii. Tourism, it's a major economic driver for the island. It could be impacted. So let's bring in Going.com travel expert Katie Nastro, who joins us in studio with an update. I should say, bring back in. It's nice to have you in studio twice in a week, but it isn't good news for travelers,
2: this
1: as we know.
2: This is the second time you brought me in for bad news.
1: Yes.
2: But, I mean, we've got to talk about it, unfortunately.
1: Yeah, so these alerts come up. Folks are saying, hey, it's nearing the end of summer break, right? I'm trying to beat the buzzer before kids go back to school, this and that. And now this, which does represent the potential for major disruption.
2: It definitely does. And unfortunately, Hawaii is one of those destinations domestically that tops our list year after year. This year, no surprise. Mm-hmm. And those last 2 weeks in August are really that sprint to the finish before kids go back to school. So it can oftentimes be a great time to experience Hawaii as some of the country goes back to school. But however, this year, we definitely encourage travelers to contact their hotels and accommodations and see what emergency services or emergency plans are in place. We also want you to contact your airline. Now, technically, we should start seeing travel waivers by now, mm-hmm. but unfortunately, we haven't quite seen any of them been sort of communicated, but that doesn't mean that your airline hasn't communicated directly to you that you do have options. So we want you to go to the source directly. Of course, download your airline app. Mm-hmm. See if you can shift your dates by a day or two just to sort of avoid the real burst landfall impact. And of course, unfortunately, we just want to remind folks that travel insurance, because this storm is now named and has been cited, unfortunately, that cancel for any reason, there might be a gray area there where you're not able to purchase now that there is a storm, in fact, in place.
1: So how does that go in the sense that I would think options here, it's not like Honolulu is Atlanta's airport. You're a little bit more limited, and then the options, Hawaii is an island chain. They're all beautiful, but folks want to see multiple. And it becomes very challenging to move around, not just getting to Hawaii, but moving around at all if you get there.
2: Exactly. And that's why we do want you to see if you do have any flexibility with when you can arrive. Mm-hmm. So then you're not basically just putting up your hands and saying, I'm not going altogether. And of course, we don't quite know how much of an impact this is going to have because of the path. But we want to reiterate that any type of inter-island flying is where you're most likely going to see cancellations and delays first before you see any delays or cancellations from the main continental U.S. out.
1: Yeah, I when I went, we actually did the cruise. So it was a nice way to see a bunch of. Maybe not right now,
2: not right now with
1: what Lala is going to do to the seas, but I'm sure that's another thing that you need to see. Before we let you go, we got to ask you about what's going on stateside. It's the same story we were talking about on, like, Tuesday, I think.
2: Yes. Unfortunately, there are specific areas of the country this week that have really gotten impacted quite severely by some inclement weather. And that's, I'm looking at the map right now, and it's over in the Chicago. The Chicago area, Chicagoland area really has been impacted the hardest. You know, we saw earlier in the week delays and cancellations, upwards of 10% for cancellations, which is way above normal. And then the delays, upwards of 50 and higher in terms of delays. Now, obviously, delays can be much easier to deal with. But when you're in this instance where you see multiple airports, not just one airport in your major metro, but multiple airports, multiple in your region, you may want to look at your alternatives. You know, can I get out a day earlier? Should I cancel this trip and wait for a couple of days before these storms pass? Like today, we are seeing minimal disruptions in the way of cancellations, some delays, and that's just how as the system works itself out.
1: And you and I have been talking as of late about this year being so disruptive and tough for the bottom line, the general health of some of the airlines. This week couldn't help.
2: This week is definitely not helping. You know, in that specific area, you have United as well as American, those legacy carriers that fortunately have bigger networks and can handle that domino effect and get back to operation a little bit faster than some of these smaller carriers like a JetBlue, who we've seen across the summer just repeatedly on the down and the back foot. So I always suggest, you know, if you can, try to book with a carrier that has multiple flight options. Mm-hmm. But, you know, sometimes you can't. You only have that one or two flights a day at your disposal. But I always suggest have a fallback flight in mind, regardless of what time of year you're traveling, whether that's the summer, you deal with storms, or the winter when you deal with winter storms.
1: That's good advice. And at some point, we'll have a quiet period.
2: I'm not
1: sure what season it's going to be in.
2: I'm bracing for the fall.
1: Conventional wisdom would suggest we will.
2: It's El Nino, though, too. So, you know, where we are seeing drought, you can't win.
1: Hope for the best.
2: Yeah.
1: It's going.com travel expert Katie Nastro. Always great to have you with us.
2: Thanks so much.
1: Hey, relentless storms, those are ongoing across the Midwest and Ohio Valley. We were just talking about that. Millions dealing with another round of severe weather. And unfortunately, what's looking like more flash flooding to come. We're going to dive into the radar. Plus, Fox Weather is your Hurricane HQ. Tropical Storm Lala taking aim at the Hawaiian Islands. Got a hurricane watch in effect for the Big Island with impacts such as dangerous surf, life-threatening flooding starting end of the day tomorrow. We got our team on the ground in the Aloha State as Lala nears. You're looking at the whole squad right there. We're going to be checking in with them. Stay with us. More Fox Weather after the break.

0: Welcome back to Fox Weather Now. Thanks for being here with us at the bottom of the hour. I'm Ian Oliver. We do have a couple of waves we're watching over on the Atlantic side. We may see these become at least a tropical depression. Most importantly, it does look like they'll bring some rain to the Lesser Antilles and Puerto Rico, so badly needing some of that rain. If you took a day off from Fox Weather Now yesterday, you missed Cristo Ball. It was here and then it was gone. That was up in the northern part of the Atlantic. Over on the Pacific side, this is where we have much more serious concerns about Lala. Now a tropical storm intensifying, moving toward Hawaii, may be close to or at hurricane intensity as it approaches the Big Island. We'll get into that. But let's get started with the severe storm and flood threat that has been incessant across the Midwest and the Ohio Valley. This was Wednesday, Cambridge City, Indiana. Catastrophic flooding wiped out parts of the area yesterday, prompting water rescues. Got some drone video showing the rushing water sweeping by homes and businesses. Look at the pace that that water is moving. That adds to the danger and, of course, the damage that that water can do. Just awful scenes. And today, those relentless storms continue. So if you're wondering, there's Danville, Illinois. 86 feels like it's 94. Moisture-rich air looks like there's a flash of lightning and a rain shaft off in the distance. Yeah, a big flash of lightning there. These are all spots where we have more of these storms inbound. And those pictures you were seeing, if you're wondering what produced them, it's this. Just absurd numbers for this week. This is just Monday to Wednesday. Newcastle, Indiana, 11.24 inches of rain. Winnemac, 11 inches. In a very short period of time, this whole swath through the state of Indiana where you have those reds, that's the 8 to 12 inches, and that's down into the southeast part of the state, crossing over close by, just in between Cincy and Louisville and into the Bluegrass. These are all places where we've had at least a half a foot of rain, and it's come with severe weather. Wild storms. We had the derecho a couple of days back with 90 to 100 mile per hour wind gusts. This is the severe storm threat in the short term. A watch out of Illinois into Indiana, just off to the west of Indy. You've got the possibility for some wind gusts that could approach or exceed 70 miles per hour. So the flood threat and the severe weather threat effectively haven't gone away all week. And that's not changing through the next several hours. Potentially some of that lingering, not to the coverage and intensity that we've seen, but some of it lingering into the upcoming weekend. So here we are, a couple of severe thunderstorm warnings. One is now moving its way into Indiana, trailing those, a flash flood warning. And this outlook from the Weather Prediction Center, level 3 out of 4 threat for flash flooding. And you consider where they've outlined this. It has a lot to do with what's gone on already. These are the places that we're in flash flood emergencies yesterday, and now you have another complex of storms moving in. It's an afternoon air mass that's re-energized. It's holding a bunch of water. This particular one, a severe storm just off to the south and east of Champaign now, wind gusts to 60, and it has that tornado possible tag. You get another one right over Interstate 74. Danville's in the mix. That one looks like it could have at a minimum some smaller hail in it. And, yeah, we're looking for some of the rotation, maybe not quite as well formed as we saw at one point. But we'll watch to see if any of these spin anything up. As we know, embedded in clusters like this, rotation can be fleeting. We've had multiple examples, episodes of that so far this week. And, yeah, that's the other one that I was mentioning, showing a potential for a little bit of hail with this. So as we move forward through the next several hours, the past can be a good predictor. And you look at where this storm has been, that's over the past 3 hours, another 2 inches of rain. Then you consider where this complex is going. Fox Weather Model shows us that it grows in coverage, maybe a little bit in intensity too, over the next couple of hours, and then moves into all of these areas that have been soaked repeatedly, eastern, southeastern parts of Indiana, due east of Indianapolis, places that we had the flash flood emergencies yesterday. Look at this line that sets up, and then check out the timestamp, 1 a.m. local time. So that boundary representing the northeastern periphery of that ridge of high pressure, this has been a ring of fire pattern, that lights back up during the overnight hours. I don't think we have the severity, but that flood threat during the overnight is always an unsettling thing. So if I'm sorry to say it, if you've been going through this week, this is another overnight period that you need to be especially aware that there's more heavy rain in the forecast. Fox Weather is your Hurricane HQ. We're locked in on Tropical Storm Lala out in the Pacific. This newly designated tropical storm set to impact Hawaii. There's a hurricane watch already in effect for the Big Island. So let's head out there. We head to the ground with Fox Weather storm specialist Mike Seidel. Mike, we're hearing that the storm, it takes most likely, we were checking in with Brian Norcross, little nudge off to the south, a win for these AI models. But as you've been telling us here on Fox Weather all day, storm shape, where you are, there are big impacts moving into the weekend.
1: Yeah, you're talking about the right front quadrant. Regardless if the storm makes landfall or doesn't make landfall, we're going to get the same impacts. If it makes a hurricane or not a hurricane, it's a 70-mile-an-hour tropical storm, or is it a 75-mile-an-hour hurricane? The impacts are the same. One of those is going to be rainfall, and we've had some showers through the area this morning, and we had one downpour, but I want to show you. We're going to pan off across the bay. That's the breakwater, by the way. I call it the seawall, and that protects the harbor from the big, big waves that are going to be crashing on there by later tomorrow through Saturday. And then we look over to the areas up the road. You're driving just north, a little north and east of downtown Hilo, and look at the fuzziness. It's raining pretty good over there right on that road on the coast. In fact, I can feel a few raindrops blowing in where we're standing closer into downtown Hilo. So there are showers out there, but nothing significant and nothing really nasty till we get into later tomorrow night and Saturday. And that's where we could have upwards of 10 to 12 inches of rain. And remember, the elevation increase here is incredible. From sea level up to almost 14,000 feet with Mauna Kea and Mauna Loa. So we're going to have a lot of squeezing in the atmosphere, and that's going to dump rain. And remember, you go from here to 14,000 feet, that's what, about 3 miles. You've got a big increase in elevation and a decrease coming down. So the grade, the angle, that water is just going to come rushing down, and that's why we're concerned about flash flooding and even mudslides in these areas on the south and east-facing sides of here on the Big Island. Hurricane watch, first one for anywhere in Hawaii since 2020. I believe that was Douglas, and that's the one that got close to Oahu. But here, the last time they had a tropical storm landfall, 2016 and 2014, and those two caused damage, knocked out power, brought a lot of rain and wind gust with the first one, Izelle, in 2014 to about 60 miles an hour. Doesn't take much with those trees to come down on the power lines and knock out the power. So we're expecting all of those, Ian, as we get into tomorrow night and Saturday, and then by later Saturday, it zips out of here, and by Sunday, we're back just to some scattered trade wind showers. But a lot to look forward to, or maybe not look forward to, as we get into the first part of the weekend here on the Big Island. The only part of the chain that right now that has any kind of watch or warning. We'll see if the Hurricane Center decides to expand the tropical storm watches or issue tropical storm watches for the other islands, because I don't think they're going to be close enough to warrant a hurricane watch if they do expand or issue additional watches or even a warning coming up at 5 Eastern.
0: And Mike, as you've been talking about some of the orographic effects and the right front quadrant, Hilo already averages like, what, 10 feet of rain in any given year. So this is just a mechanism to exaggerate what already makes that place soggy, right?
1: Yeah, and that's why they get that much rain, because they're sitting at the base of these huge mountaintops, and they get the orographic and the lift. Like right now, we've got rain all over there. We haven't had much here, just the one quick 3-minute downpour. So it goes to show you that even though most areas are dry, over on that side, we're getting more rainfall. And as a result, the other side, the leeward side, the Kona side, is going to be drier. They don't get nearly as much rain, and they won't get as much rain with the system either. But we're going to keep an eye, too, on the surf. We have high surf up for all the south and east-facing beaches or coasts of all of the islands, including Maui and Oahu and Lahui.
0: And quickly, Mike, before we let you go, for anybody that wasn't watching America's Weather Center a little bit earlier this afternoon, Hawaii represents the 47th state you've done a weather live shot in, right? You've almost crossed them all off.
1: Almost ran the table. I've been in every state, but I've not been on TV live in Alaska, Montana, and Idaho. And I've been in Jamaica, Canada, Mexico, Cuba, Bahamas. But I don't know if I'll knock them all off the table. You know, if I do, I do. If I don't, I don't. I'm not going to lose sleep over it. But it's nice to finally get here and cover a system in Hawaii after being here four or five times for pleasure.
0: Yeah. One Winnebago or an Airstream could fix all that. Mike, it's like when the record's 91, you get to 90, yes. Just break the record. You're right there. Whatever we have to do, we might as well.
1: Yeah. Well, if you want to put in a good word to the Illuminati at Fox Weather, I think they can make the call.
0: They see all.
1: Montana's possible.
0: They see and hear all.
1: You know, so. In Montana, they get some good snowstorms in, you know, mid-September. So we'll see, you know, we'll see what happens. It's really a first world problem. If I do it, great. If I don't, it's okay.
0: Right. All the signs of an amazing career and. Yeah, it won't be long before it's snow falling. But in between now and then, we'll get more updates from Hawaii. We'll be seeing you next hour. That's our storm specialist, Mike Seidel. Thank you. As Mike and the folks in Hawaii brace for Lala, let's look more at where things stand right now. I mean, there's the breeze. So resort, this looks awfully nice. Even the breeze right now, I mean, there's a reason why Hawaii is paradise. And as we talked about with Katie, there's no real bad time of the year to visit. Of course, when there are impacts from a storm like this, you must be aware. This is where we stand across the tropics. So we have the Pacific and the Atlantic basins, 92L and 94L. Either of those could become a depression, maybe Dolly. We'll see. As we had Cristobal that was around, as we were saying, for a cup of coffee yesterday. Lala is the one that requires 99.9% of the attention. As we got into with our hurricane specialist, Brian Norcross, things wrapping up. It's improving its structure. It isn't necessarily very well formed at this point, but it's on its way. And you do notice explicitly represented in this forecast from the National Hurricane Center that slow intensifying trend as we get closer and closer to the Big Island. Part of the reason why it's a hurricane watch that's up and not a tropical storm watch is this will be awfully close or there. Now, the interesting thing, we're going to get the new update from the National Hurricane Center at 5 p.m. And when that happens, we'll go through it with Brian Norcross. Consensus line, kind of hugging the southern side of the envelope with that forecast cone from the NHC. We'll get a new product here. This is, keep in mind, it's only been a tropical storm since 11 a.m. These first few with new storms can be subject to a touch more error. The hurricane gusts clipping the southern side of the Big Island. So we'll watch that. You do notice how important the track is here, because 50 or 100 miles north or south may be the difference for a place like Kauai or Oahu up this way, whether or not the tropical storm conditions come through or you dodge them by this much. It all matters. It also, it's very important with how far off to the north it gets in the short term, because we're dealing with that sharp gradient in the sea surface temperatures. So there's a lot of really interesting variables and nuggets that will dictate what happens down the road here as we move into the weekend. But the big headline here is there's a hurricane watch up for the Big Island, meaning prepare for hurricane conditions. Those will be possible. Do want to point out, because of the angle of attack here and the marginal, we'll call them, sea surface temperatures, it's not like they're boiling like the temps we have in the Gulf or anything like that. There is a thought to be reasonable topside cap on this up around Cat 1 or so. We're not expecting this to blow up into an Aniki, something like a Cat 4. The set of atmospheric and oceanic circumstances aren't good enough to support that, and that is a great thing. This is what we're expecting, some heavy rain, some flooding, particularly up on those high slopes where you get more of the moisture squeeze. We could see some totals up to 30 inches for the high terrain, gusts up to about 85 miles per hour. Terrain will also play a big role, we think, in how high those wind gusts go, and some seriously big wave heights. The surge up to 2 feet. This is indicated, which keep in mind, The NHC now does storm surge forecasting for Hawaii. This would be pretty manageable. It would be more so the dangerous water effects and the big waves crashing on top of that higher water, rip currents and all of that. So we'll be watching this. Some effect, of course, on which facing shores see the worst of it. That has everything to do with the eventual track of this storm. Still ahead, Honolulu, Hawaii's largest city, is bracing for Tropical Storm Lala. We're going to speak to their mayor next on how they're preparing for a busy weekend ahead. That's when Fox Weather Now comes right back.

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1: Brian Norcross with a Hurricane HQ Minute about the new AI computer forecast models at hurricanes. AI models landed with a big splash in 2025, becoming a valuable forecasting resource. This graph represents the 2025 average errors in the predictions made by the various computer models. The lower on the graph, the better. That line with the lowest errors in almost every time period represents the forecasts by the Google DeepMind AI system. By the end of the hurricane season, when Hurricane Melissa was threatening Jamaica, the Hurricane Center was regularly mentioning the Google model as a factor in its thinking. The Google DeepMind model is trained on some 50 years of global weather data and data from almost 5,000 hurricanes and tropical systems. The AI notices the patterns that make the storms tick, and in 2025 produced 50 possible tracks at each forecast time. The final Google forecast was made by averaging those possible tracks. And now the model has been expanded to produce 1,000 possible outcomes, the next step in the AI revolution in tropical forecasting. And a disclosure, I had a very small role as a trusted tester and a consultant on the Google DeepMind project. Fox Weather, for all seasons, for all America.
2: Google DeepMind model has been doing its thing, too. Pretty amazing so far. Welcome back to Fox Weather Now. Millions across the Midwest and Ohio Valley, once again, on high alert for more severe weather and flood potential. And that is going to hang around again into the overnight hours, at least the flood threat. This is the severe thunderstorm watch that's up generally for wind up to about 70 miles per hour. That was extended over into Indiana, just west, some of the western suburbs of Indianapolis. Here we are with this ongoing complex of storms. You also watch this tail. That starts to light up as we move forward through the evening. You'll see that in the Fox weather model in just a moment. But the leading edge of this still producing the potential for some damaging wind gusts. And look where that complex is heading. That level 3 out of 4 threat for flash flooding, as indicated by the Weather Prediction Center. These are areas that have gotten rocked repeatedly. We had flash flood emergencies yesterday. In total in that zone, somewhere between 0.5 foot and 1 foot of rain this week. Now heavy rain moving in and some healthy storms. This is indicated for wind gusts to 60 miles per hour. But we've also been watching that tornado possible tag at times, like right now, just off to the north and west of Ross. It's been showing a bit of rotation. So we'll be watching for that. If that tightens up any, you may see the Weather Service go tornado warning on that portion of this complex of cells. Look at this. All the lightning with this storm. Over and just south of Interstate 74, you eyeball that's progress into Indianapolis. Yeah, Steph is thinking the same thing in Weather Command, measuring that about 66 miles just north of due west from Indy. So we'll watch these storms on approach. You move much farther off to the east from there. That's where you get into the zone where we had all the trouble with the flash flood emergencies. This is what this cluster of storms has done already in spots, 2 to 3 inches of rain just over the past 3 hours. And then you consider there are flood watches up through tomorrow where all of these storms have been. That's the forecast moving through the overnight and now into the weekend. We could see a few more inches of rain in the spots of greatest concern. You look back farther off to the north and west, some areas an additional 3, 4, up to 5 inches of rain through what's left of this week and into the weekend. All right, we talked a lot about what's going on over on the Pacific side with Lala on approach, either a close approach to a possible landfall on the big island of Hawaii. There's a look out of Puerto Rico where we've been in this opposite bizarre circumstance where this season's been so quiet so far, not just with tropical activity, but because of the hostile atmospheric conditions that have prevented the tropical activity over on the Atlantic side. It's prevented a lot of just the regular old rain, too. Puerto Rico, for instance, only about 0.5 inch of rain in the entire month of July, which has left them in terrible drought, parts of the island at least, and worsening water shortages, a water crisis that's ongoing there. So we are rooting for rain. You saw in that picture some of the cloud cover. Looks like a little bit of it around this afternoon, hoping that 92L can hold together enough to bring some consequential downpours, and then 94L right behind it, about a coin flip over the next week of becoming at least a tropical depression. Dolly is the next one on the list because Cristobal got scribbled out as a tropical system maybe for 18 hours or so. There's the hostile winds. That ribbon of them just immediately displaced off to the north. You do notice how over into the eastern part of the Caribbean, you have more of the hostile winds and also some Saharan dust. So that becomes a bit of a graveyard in through here. 92L plows into that, decaying as it does so, but still potentially becoming a depression, maybe a low-end storm, producing some of the rain in those places that, as we talked about, badly need it. You got 94L behind it, which may not face as hostile an environment, although the development chances have actually come down some today. And then you have another healthy wave emerging off the west coast of Africa. So if nothing super consequential imminent, we have seen at least an indication here that this main development region, which is expected moving through the month of August, is starting to become more favorable for tropical development. And we'll be watching that all the way through the peak of the season and beyond. So here we are, the atmospheric moisture. There's all the dry air that I talked about. Tropical threat product shows 92L struggling on approach, moves through the islands. You start to see some of the dots going away over the weekend as that system dissolves. But here we are with the exclusive Fox weather model. At least, again, weird to say, there are some tropical downpours that move through the Lesser Antilles up toward the Virgin Islands and Puerto Rico. They get close enough to at least bump up some of the rain chances, eventually Sunday evening over into the DR in Haiti. Fox Weather is your severe weather HQ. We were talking about those repeated rounds of storms. The flash flooding, as we move into the overnight hours, wanted to talk a little bit more about that because, unfortunately, it's not over yet. We've seen scenes like this, that portion of the road washed out. We've seen some local bridges washed out by the flooding so far this week. The rain still to come looks something like this. So back through here, these are big time numbers, but places where we don't have as high of the total, 2-3 inches with some locally higher amounts, that's the areas of concern because of what's going on already. We talked about a lot of these area rivers that are up into minor, moderate, or even major flood stage. Any amount of additional rain is going to cause more trouble. And here we are with the Fox weather model into the overnight. This is 1 a.m. local. You've got this corridor, that boundary lights back up, and it's raining again in all of these places where we've had high-impact weather already this week. This is first thing tomorrow morning. Friday, you're trying to close out the work week. Well, you've got wet weather to contend with first thing, moving through the day. Once we get beyond about lunchtime, things settle down a bit, but there's more activity with a similar pattern still in place moving into the weekend. So the overnight Friday into Saturday, we'll watch for some rain chances and still kind of a messy look heading into the second half of the weekend. That's going to do it for this hour of Fox Weather Now. Don't forget, you can download the Fox Weather app to stay up to date with the latest forecasts, the strong and severe storms in the Midwest and the Ohio Valley. Of course, the la-

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1: Right now on Fox Weather, Tropical Storm Lala setting its sights on Hawaii. Flooding rains and monster surf, those are the biggest concerns, as Lala could make a rare landfall on the Aloha State over the weekend. Over in the Atlantic, the basin springing into action. Two spots to watch. One could become Tropical Storm Dolly in the coming days. We'll show you. And back stateside, the Midwest and Ohio Valley can't catch a break. Following a week of deadly windstorms and high water rescues, millions are on high alert once again for more severe weather and flooding today. We'll get you the latest right now on Fox Weather Now. Hey, good Thursday afternoon, everybody. Thank you, as always, for being here with us on Fox Weather. I'm Ian Oliver. This is Fox Weather Now. We got a couple of reasonably active basins, at least over on the Atlantic side, by recent standards. Two invests that we're watching, either combination of them both, could finally bring some much-needed rain to the Lesser Antilles and the Northeastern Caribbean. We'll talk all about that. There's hazard with Lala, though, approaching the Big Island of Hawaii, intensifying as it does so. We're thinking it'll be knocking on the door of hurricane intensity once it makes its closest approach or makes landfall.
2: The giant water coming through right here,
3: and it's a downpouring. My car is completely done for. It ain't going nowhere.
1: Yeah, first we start with the torrential rain that triggered catastrophic flooding across east central Indiana yesterday. That video right there comes out of Newcastle, where some spots recorded nearly a foot of rain since Monday. This has been a terrible week, both the flooding and the severe weather. Today, the relentless storms continue. Let's get you a live picture. This is Danville, Illinois. Rain's been moving its way on through. Mid-80s still. There's another flash of lightning with these storms. Another complex of storms finding its way through. But look at what it's moving into. We just saw some of the pictures from Newcastle. 11.24 inches of rain since Monday. Winnemac, 11.00. Huge numbers like you would see out of a tropical system. It's just a ring of fire pattern. You're in the wrong spot on the periphery of this big ridge of high pressure. All the real heat is displaced off to the south and west. But in this corridor, which represents that northeastern periphery, man, has it been active round after round, kind of around the clock of thunderstorms and some flash flooding as a result, too. Now, the severe storm threat through the short term, this runs through a 7 p.m. local. You got that complex of storms moving its way across Illinois, crossing now into Indiana. And as it does so, we're also watching that tail. That's going to be a little interesting as it interacts with the southern periphery. Some of the outflow, the cold air that has been spilling south out of that complex, how that behaves moving forward through the next several hours. But right now, the border between Illinois and Indiana, you got a few severe thunderstorm warnings in effect, flash flood warnings trailing behind where the strongest of the storms have been. And as these move farther off to the east, they're encountering an atmosphere, an overall environment that's going to support the intensity of those storms. Part of the reason why we saw that extension to the severe thunderstorm watch farther off to the east and southeast by the National Weather Service. Seeing what this cluster has done already, no real reason to believe that it's going to be weakening in the short term. Look at all the lightning just near Danville. Last 15 minutes, that's 878 cloud-to-ground lightning strikes. You do notice, we were watching this through Champaign, just farther back to the west into Bloomington, Illinois. There was a measured wind gust of 67 miles per hour. So more severe weather, the flood threats, too. There's Bloomington, by the way. You look at the amount of rain that was produced by this in through here. That's 2 to 3 inches of rain, just a little bit more than 2 inches of rain in 3 hours' time. The flood watches run through the overnight all the way into Friday. And this whole zone there, that brighter green, those are flood warnings that are up in eastern Indiana where we had flash flood emergencies yesterday. So it isn't going to take a whole lot more at all in these places where flooding is already occurring for a bad

0: situation to get worse. And then you look at the totals into the overnight, another 1, 2, 3 inches of rain possible. I mentioned that tail, that old boundary. It's been there all week. Look how it lights up into the overnight hours from Iowa across northern parts of Illinois through Indiana again, all the way down to the Ohio River. Those are, I think we lose the severity into the overnight, but that is heavy rain lingering in places that flooding is either already occurring or you're brutally vulnerable, susceptible to it right now. We're going to have to watch this through the overnight right into the early part of your Friday. The Fox Weather is your Hurricane HQ. We're locked in on Tropical Storm Lala out in the Pacific. This is a newly designated storm set to impact Hawaii with the hurricane watch already active on the Big Island. So let's go to the Big Island on the ground with Fox Weather storm specialist Mike Seidel. Mike, what's your thinking here for the evolution of this as we move through what's left of the week? Looks like those conditions may worsen pretty quickly during the day on Saturday.
1: Well, I think they're going to go downhill later tomorrow and tomorrow night. By Saturday afternoon and evening, it'll be moving out of here. So we'll see how that times out. I just saw the 12Z Google DeepMind, and it's still taking it right over the tip, the southern tip of the island where we are, the Big Island of Hawaii. And as I've been saying all morning and this afternoon here in Hawaii, it really doesn't matter where it goes at this point, unless it, you know, goes south by another 100, 150 miles. But if it makes landfall, it would be unusual. They've only had three landfalls on the Big Island, and they were all tropical storms. 1958, I believe, an unnamed storm, and then 2014, 2016. That doesn't happen very often. But the offshoot is we're going to be in the right front quadrant, the side where it's coming towards land, and that pushes the water. Not a huge issue here with surge, maybe up to 3 feet. Most of the coast here on this side is rocky and not really susceptible to water getting into homes like we see on the Gulf and East Coast beaches. There we are looking across to the other side, a little rain coming through the banyan trees here right now. You can see how hazy it is. So we've got some tropical moisture. Temperature right now only in the mid-70s, so it's pretty comfortable. It is muggy. The dew point in the low 70s, so humidity's been running about 80, 85%. A couple gentlemen out here doing some fishing. I ask him what he hopes to catch in. He says anything at this point, but they're looking for bonefish. Not as big as the bonefish they catch down in the Florida Keys, but he says it's good eating. I've never had bonefish. You don't never see it in a restaurant, or I've never seen it in a restaurant, and I grew up on the water in Maryland and Delaware. Meanwhile, back here on the Big Island, hurricane watch, first one in the state of Hawaii in 6 years. That goes to show you how often or how not often they deal with direct hits. They've had a lot of brush buys, and those brush buys, like I said, even if this doesn't make landfall, Ian, we're going to have a lot of rainfall and wind gusts 60 to 70 miles an hour, and those two together mean mudslides, flash flooding, and power outages in the Big Island, and especially on this side because this is the side where we get the upslope. The mountains of Mauna Kea and Mauna Loa are long shrouded by the clouds and stratus overcast up there about 14,000 feet. So you got a sense of how steep the elevation changes from sea level up to those mountaintops.
0: Yeah, Mike, I was talking about that with Jane a little bit earlier. My wife and I drove up to the top of Mauna Kea. We got to see some of those observatories. It was like being on another planet. It was like being on Mars. Unless you work for the car rental company, in that case, we definitely did not do that. But seeing the vantage point from there, seeing the vantage point from
1: me
0: up there,
1: too, me too.
0: It's amazing, is it not?
1: They tell you you can't take it up to the top, and we had an all-wheel drive, so we stopped at the visitor center, which is just below 10,000 feet. I was with my son and daughter, and this is 2 years ago this week, and you know what? If the rental car company knows, we didn't actually do that. But we went to the top. The road was, I thought it was fine. Yeah, there's switchbacks, there's some gravel, there's asphalt. But boy, you get to the top and you've got about 40% less oxygen. So you're walking around like this. And the temperature was 52 degrees that day in August. Down here on at the coast, sea level was in the mid 80s. So we had over a 30 degree temperature drop. But the secret's safe with me, Ian.
0: Yes.
1: I won't tell anybody.
0: For insurance purposes, I don't even know what you're talking about. I've never experienced anything like
1: no,
0: that.
1: No, I have no idea.
0: But that is such a wonderful place. And as you laid out, Mike, the difference here being from a direct landfall to some path offshore, devil's always in the details with these kinds of things, and we'll be locking that in over the next couple of days on approach. It's our storm specialist, Mike Seidel. Mike,
1: remember,
0: what's that?
1: I was going to say, and remember when you drove up and down, remember what was there? No trees, no grass, a lot of volcanic rock. You could see where there had been volcanic activity.
0: Yes.
1: So that water is just running down like this, like it's on a sidewalk or asphalt. So the first, I guess, several thousand feet or more is just basically a solid surface. So that water is just going to race down the mountainsides. And so you're talking about some of these areas over here above Hilo. They're just going to get ransacked with rain. And that's why that could be probably the number one impact for residents here that have homes. Not coastal flooding, but what happens if they're in a flood-prone area. And they're well aware of what could happen, and they're making preparations today.
0: Yeah, They know how that place behaves. This is just an exaggerated example, as you've been talking about, with tropical moisture in the mix and the forcing up those slopes. We're watching all of it. That's Fox Weather Storm Specialist Mike Seidel. Mike, we'll see you again closer to the top of the hour. Thank you.
1: Okay.
0: Mike was talking about, all the amazing naturally occurring things. Shameless plug on foxweather.com and the app. Kilauea, its 53rd eruption of the last 2 years. That's been in progress. Some amazing scenes that I was looking at just a little bit earlier. And they had an eruption of underwater volcano. It was an earthquake south and east of the Big Island. So there's all kinds of things going on, is my point, there in Hawaii. That was a live picture from Honolulu. This is the case across the whole tropics. So in through here, you've got Hernan, which we haven't talked about through the afternoon, truly. That's for a good reason. It's difficult for two named systems to exist in close proximity. Lala is the dominant one, and some of the venting, the outflow, the shear generated by that, there can be only one. It's like Highlander, and Lala is the one that we're watching for the impacts. Over on the Atlantic side, 92L and 94L, both could become depressions. It's possible. We're not thinking any considerable intensity with that. Best thing that could happen would be that both of them become weak depressions or storms and bring some rain that they badly need to the Lesser Antilles and the Northeast Caribbean. There's Lala, the 2 p.m. advisory. Coming up 5 o'clock, we'll get a complete new update from the National Hurricane Center. Top of the hour, we'll go through that with Brian Norcross, our hurricane specialist. You did notice some of those storms that are starting to wrap around that low-level center of circulation. It is a healthier Lala, but it's still on its way to have the structure of a good system. Mike's report, he was just talking about proximity to that southern tip of the Big Island. This is what I'm curious about, because we're pulling hairs here. I mean, the legacy models have done a great job. The DeepMind and the other AI models have been doing a really good job. It's these tiny, small-scale details. The consensus of the legacy models, the high-res hurricane models, it's on the southern side of the envelope. So I'm curious to see if there is a little nudge farther off to the south, because the DeepMind makes a landfall on the southern part of the Big Island, and it's been remarkably adamant about that. It's been persistent, and that's what it's going to be. So we'll see if there's any change to that. The thinking, at least, with that in mind from the National Hurricane Center, this is their wind forecast, and you do notice the hurricane gusts into the southern part of the Big Island. It's just interesting because the whole system is forecast to be knocking on the door of hurricane intensity at that point. And then it quickly, by Sunday evening, we're talking about this is over. So we're watching the latitude here. How far off to the north or south it goes will dictate how much impact it has on these islands farther off to the north and west. Maui up to Oahu, eventually up to Kauai, farther off to the north and west. Big Island's the only spot that has an alert at this point, a hurricane watch. That's the intensity that I was talking about. And because of where this is, the sea surface temperatures below, they're enough to support or maybe intensify this gradually, but they're not explosive. This is not a scenario where we're thinking there's going to be some rapid intensification and this becomes a major for the Big Island. But you do notice on the top end, there's the potential for this to become a one, maybe a strong one. You always have to plan and prepare for one category up. So a two would be the smart choice. Heavy rain, flooding, that's locked in. Some totals, particularly the high terrain, up to 30 inches. Some strong winds, we're thinking gusts up to 85 miles per hour. Elevation will play a role there, too. The high surf and coastal impacts, unavoidable at this point, based on everything we're seeing. Still ahead, as La La bears down on the 50th state, travelers and tourists could find themselves looking for some answers. Travel expert Katie Nastro joins us in studio with what folks need to know before taking off. That's when Fox Weather Now comes right back.

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1: Hey, welcome back to Fox Weather Now. We've got millions across parts of the Midwest and Ohio Valley again, bracing for more severe weather and a flash flood threat. The flash flood threat's going to stick around into the overnight hours, all the way into the early part of Friday. That's the severe thunderstorm watch, which got extended into western parts of Indiana, primarily for wind, although we've had a handful of these that have had tornado possible tags on them. Moving through Champaign, they had a bit of flash flooding back into Bloomington, Illinois. There was a measured wind gust of 67 miles per hour. So these are storms, once again, that have had some sting. The wake of them, that's the flash flood warning. This cluster in through here, severe thunderstorm warnings. And as we've been watching these, they're on a trajectory that's going to take them awfully close to, if not just south of Indianapolis. So we'll watch those trends. Hail to an inch, wind gust of 60 miles per hour, lots of lightning. And then farther back to the west, this is what they've produced as far as rain amounts. And it's maybe not to the absurd intensity of what we've seen over the last few days, but this is in excess of 2 inches of rain over the past 3 hours. Storms moving into places where there's already flooding in progress. And that is the huge issue. What's gone on here throughout this week? There's Tilton, a report of vehicles stranded in high water. That was under the 14th Street overpass, always vulnerable spot, a usual suspect. And then in Belgium, reports of vehicles stranded in high water, Georgetown and Lyons Road. So that's the concern again. And the reports, they've been flowing in constantly throughout the week. Through tomorrow, the flood watch is up. You've got warnings still in eastern parts of Indiana where we had flash flood emergencies yesterday. There's more packets of more pockets of heavy rain ahead in that way into the overnight hours tonight. The hurricane watch is now in effect for the Big Island of Hawaii, with more watches likely for parts of the island chain. This as tropical storm Lala tracks its way closer to the Aloha state. With this developing tropical system approaching, heavy rain, damaging winds, some flooding, dangerous surf are all possibilities for Hawaii. Tourism, it's a major economic driver for the island. It could be impacted. So let's bring in Going.com travel expert Katie Nastro, who joins us in studio with an update. I should say bring back in. It's nice to have you in studio twice in a week, but it isn't good news for travelers,
2: this
1: as we know.
2: This is the second time you brought me in for bad news.
1: Yes.
2: But, I mean, we've got to talk about it, unfortunately.
1: Yeah, so these alerts come up. Folks are saying, hey, it's nearing the end of summer break, right? I'm trying to beat the buzzer before kids go back to school, this and that. And now this, which does represent the potential for major disruption.
2: It definitely does. And unfortunately, Hawaii is one of those destinations domestically that tops our list year after year. This year, no surprise. Mm-hmm. And those last 2 weeks in August are really that sprint to the finish before kids go back to school. So it can oftentimes be a great time to experience Hawaii as some of the country goes back to school. But however, this year, we definitely encourage travelers to contact their hotels and accommodations and see what emergency services or emergency plans are in place. We also want you to contact your airline. Now, technically, we should start seeing travel waivers by now, mm-hmm. but unfortunately, we haven't quite seen any of them been sort of communicated, but that doesn't mean that your airline hasn't communicated directly to you that you do have options. So we want you to go to the source directly. Of course, download your airline app. Mm-hmm. See if you can shift your dates by a day or two just to sort of avoid the real first landfall impact. And of course, unfortunately, we just want to remind folks that travel insurance, because this storm is now named and has been cited, unfortunately, that cancel for any reason, there might be a gray area there where you're not able to purchase now that there is a storm, in fact, in place.
1: So how does that go in the sense that I would think options here, it's not like Honolulu is Atlanta's airport. You're a little bit more limited, and then the options. Hawaii is an island chain. They're all beautiful, but folks want to see multiple. And it becomes very challenging to move around, not just getting to Hawaii, but moving around at all if you get there.
2: Exactly. And that's why we do want you to see if you do have any flexibility with when you can arrive. Mm-hmm. So then you're not basically just putting up your hands and saying, I'm not going altogether. And of course, we don't quite know how much of an impact this is going to have because of the path. But we want to reiterate that any type of inter-island flying is where you're most likely going to see cancellations and delays first before you see any delays or cancellations from the main, continental U.S. out.
1: Yeah, when I went, we actually did the cruise. So it was a nice way to see
2: Maybe
1: not right now,
2: not right now.
1: With what Lala's going to do to the seas, but I'm sure that's another thing that you need to see. Before we let you go, we got to ask you about what's going on stateside. It's the same story we were talking about on, Tuesday, I think.
2: Yes. Unfortunately, there are specific areas of the country this week that have really gotten impacted quite severely by some inclement weather. And that's, I'm looking at the map right now, and it's over in the Chicago. The Chicago area, Chicagoland area really has been impacted the hardest. You know, we saw earlier in the week delays and cancellations, upwards of 10% for cancellations, which is way above normal. And then the delays, upwards of 50 and higher in terms of delays. Now, obviously, delays can be much easier to deal with. But when you're in this instance where you see multiple airports, not just one airport in your major metro, but multiple airports, multiple in your region, you may want to look at your alternatives. You know, can I get out a day earlier? Should I cancel this trip and wait for a couple of days before these storms pass? Like today, we are seeing minimal disruptions in the way of cancellations, some delays, and that's just how as the system works itself out.
1: And you and I have been talking as of late about this year being so disruptive and tough for the bottom line, the general health of some of the airlines. This week couldn't help.
2: This week is definitely not helping. You know, in that specific area, you have United as well as American, those legacy carriers that fortunately have bigger networks and can handle that domino effect and get back to operation a little bit faster than some of these smaller carriers like a JetBlue, who we've seen across the summer just repeatedly on the down and the back foot. So I always suggest, you know, if you can, try to book with a carrier that has multiple flight options. Mm-hmm. But, you know, sometimes you can't. You only have that one or two flights a day at your disposal. But I always suggest have a fallback flight in mind, regardless of what time of year you're traveling, whether that's the summer, you deal with storms, or the winter when you deal with winter storms.
1: That's good advice. And at some point, we'll have a quiet period. Not sure what season it's going to be in.
2: I'm bracing for the fall.
1: Conventional wisdom would suggest we will.
2: It's El Nino, though, too. So, you know, where we are seeing drought, you can't win.
1: Hope for the best.
2: Yeah.
1: That's going.com travel expert Katie Nastro. Always great to have you with us.
2: Thanks so much.
1: It was relentless storms ongoing across parts of the Midwest and Ohio Valley. Millions of Americans dealing with another round of severe storms and a flood threat in what's been a destructive week already. We'll dive into the radar and bring you the latest. Plus, Fox Weather is your Hurricane HQ. Tropical storm Lala taking aim at the Hawaiian Islands. A hurricane watch is up for the Big Island with impacts such as dangerous surf, life-threatening flooding possible starting later tomorrow. We've got our team on the ground with coverage in the Aloha State as Lala nears. Stay with us. We've got more Fox Weather after the break.

0: Hey, welcome back to Fox Weather Now. Thanks for being here at the bottom of the hour. I'm Ian Oliver. A couple of basins, the Atlantic and the Pacific. Pacific's been active, and it's still very much that way. Starting to watch the main development region of the Atlantic come alive, which is expected into the middle part of August. Couple of separate invests that may finally bring some much-needed rain to the Lesser Antilles in Puerto Rico. Over on the Pacific side, Hernan gets chewed up by some of the venting, the outflow, the shear produced by Lala. This one, though, we're watching inbound to Hawaii with some direct impacts into the weekend. Fox Weather is your Hurricane HQ. Tropical storm Lala forming in the central Pacific. A hurricane watch issued for the Big Island of Hawaii. Lala expected to strengthen and blast Hawaii this weekend with some intense rain and damaging winds. Joining us now is Fox Weather hurricane specialist Brian Norcross. Brian, I'm looking at the basin map. We got it over on the big monitor over there. In the time it took from 93C to become Lala, we had Cristobal that came and went over on the Atlantic side.
1: Right. Yeah. This has been a slow developer because it's a pretty big system. It's got dry air right next to it, and it just takes quite a while to get something like this spinning. And it doesn't have super warm water to work with. It has warm enough water to strengthen and threaten Hawaii, but not super warm water like we have in the Atlantic or the Caribbean. So as of the latest advisory, 2 p.m. from the Hurricane Center, 40-mile-an-hour winds is the estimate. 1,001 millibars is the pressure, and you can make it out here that the thunderstorms are trying to wrap around. They're close to the center, but they're not organized yet. That's why we have a 40-mile-an-hour tropical storm. Let's look at it super close up here. And what you can see here is that the center looks like, kind of look in the background, you can kind of make out the turning of the winds here. Looks like the center might be moving over this way just in the last hour. But generally a broad center there that has some thunderstorms that are trying to wrap around it. That's a sign of a developing system. On the wider view, we can see the dry air here. This is dry air here that's still infiltrating into the system. So it's going to have to kick that out, kind of moisten that whole thing up if it's going to develop, because it's like gumming up the works of an engine. That dry air is causing it to slowly develop. And that is the forecast from the Hurricane Center. The idea is it just slowly develops here over the next couple of days, so that it ends up being a 70-mile-an-hour tropical storm when it gets in the vicinity of the Big Island on Saturday, although the conditions will start to deteriorate late on Friday. But this 70 miles an hour is kind of down at the ocean. Now, up on the mountains, maybe 100 miles an hour, and then there are gusts involved here. So the winds are going to be very strong at the peaks of the mountains. If you look at these mountains, you see there are peaks and valleys, and in those valleys, then the winds get compressed and they really rip through there and then on down the back slope. So the wind threat is much less at the ground than it is up on the mountain. The rain threat is over the whole island. We'll look at that in just one second. We're pretty confident that this storm is going to move near or just south of Hawaii. There's the consensus of all the regular models that we've looked at for a long time, the GFS, the European, and all that kind of thing. And then we always look now at the Google model, and you see they're similar, and normally the National Hurricane Center kind of averages all this together, and that's why the center of the cone is where it is. The Google model, so Google does it differently than the modern way is different than the older way. So they run a whole bunch of different ones that we'll look at, and then they take an average, and that's their forecast. So the forecast, you see, takes it over the southern tip of Hawaii Island. Well, this would be put a lot of wind against those mountains and extremely heavy rain over the island, and still continuing up of all the islands. It's close enough to all the islands to have a significant effect. So it's very unusual to have a Hawaiian storm that affects all of the Hawaiian islands. It just doesn't normally happen because they don't normally go parallel to the islands like this. So there you see the water temperatures. Here's the 80-degree line. So it's over 80-plus water. That's enough to strengthen, not like 86 or 88-degree water that you have in the Atlantic. So there are the possibilities from Google, and you see a lot of them include just slamming into those mountains And then what will happen over here is a big question if that happens, or just passing to the south. You saw that that track that we had is kind of the average of all those potential tracks, but they are all threats. Every one of those lines is a threat to the Hawaiian Islands. The European AI models are a little more spread out, but except for a few way down here, which might hold a lot of it off, they're still quite threatening, especially when we look at averages. And there's the European. And so there is this big consensus that the storm is coming to Hawaii. Look at the rainfall. This is just updated from the European model. Look at the purples here. This is in the 18 to 24 inch range, with some areas up pushing 30 inches. And all that rain up on the mountain all has to come down. So flash flooding, mudslides, all those kind of things are a big possibility. Same thing of all the other islands on the windward side. And it looks like it's going to be the typical windward side and the southern coast that are going to get the worst of this if the track forecast is correct and it moves south or near south of the islands. And you see it'll be gone by late Sunday into Monday, maybe a few lingering effects there in Kauai and Lahui. That would be it. All right, in the Atlantic, a little bit of good news here. The odds on this one have come down, and that, I think, is going to continue to be the trend. There's so much dry air from the Saharan dust. There's so strong upper-level winds ahead that it's unlikely that this is going to develop into much. Still, chance it'll be a depression. Each of them could turn into a depression. Here's what's going on. Look at the circulations compared to what we just looked at on Lala. You see that the only little cluster of thunderstorms is here. Otherwise, the whole circulation is dried out. Same thing here. So the upper-level winds are not conducive. The dry air is not conducive, so we don't think much is going to happen here. When we look at the visible, kind of like a photograph from space, you can see there's just a lot of space around these circulations because of the dry air that's involved. All right, here's the model, and the dry air is the brown, and the light greens are kind of just slightly moist. The dark greens are the moisture. It's all north of here, and it's being pushed in this direction here toward these systems. Let's go forward in time. Watch the moisture. It kind of thins out, but it does get to the Caribbean. So when the system goes through, gusty winds, but some moisture, and boy, do they need it there. Now we have more moisture with this one because it's a little farther south, but lots of dry air ahead. Here's the dust. And you see there's still this plume of dust, but it is thinning out as we get to the middle of August. And we still have, though, and we're going to have all year, this strong band of upper-level winds of one form or the other. So they're going to have to fight that. If we look at the forecast for these things moving forward, the one in the Caribbean just dies out. And then the next one, we'll see odds are not high here. This means a slight chance of something developing there and just missing the islands, but probably another round of moisture for the Northeast Caribbean early next week. So I think good news in the Atlantic, but this is not good for Hawaii. The farther we go here, the more intense the rainfall gets, and the winds on those mountains are just going to be fierce. Ian?
0: I'm curious to see how that goes, Brian. And I know it doesn't really matter at this point, but there was a little bit yesterday, folks saying, hey, it's the AI models coming back to Earth a little bit. But I'm looking at that consensus line that you showed us. Yesterday, that legacy consensus was way north of DeepMind. Now it's south, and the DeepMind's been fairly consistent. Mm-hmm. Any thoughts on the windshield wipering there over the last 24 hours?
1: Well, you know, the thing is the system didn't even have a center and it reformed and so forth. So it's not surprising. And what has really surprised me is, I think a little bit of the opposite, is that all these models have been spectacularly consistent of a Hawaii threat.
0: True.
1: To one degree or the other. Yeah, a little north, a little south, but all in the direction of Hawaii. Normally, when we have a disorganized system, you see it looks like a squished bug. You know, the models go kind of every which direction to some degree. But they've all agreed, but you're right that the Google model has been very consistent. And by the way, with the super typhoon in the Western Pacific, it was spectacularly good earlier this season. It tends to not be, the technology would not be normally as good in a just developing system.
0: Right.
1: But we'll see. So far, it's been really, really consistent. Yeah. And it predicts, by the way, a Category 1 hurricane winds up into the 90-mile-an-hour range when it goes by the Big Island. That's the prediction from the Google model, but not from the Hurricane Center yet.
0: Yeah, yeah, we'll see how this all plays out. Good way to look at it with the legacy models, too. That's Fox Weather Hurricane Specialist and generally glass-half-full kind of guy. A nice optimistic outlook on it there. Brian Norcross, thank you. All right, let's get back stateside. We got the catastrophic flooding, or at least out of the tropics, back to the Midwest, the Ohio Valley. That was Cambridge City, Indiana, yesterday, prompting water rescues. The drone video shows the rushing water sweeping by homes and businesses, and the pace of that water, that's the scary aspect of this. Clearly, there was flooding in progress, but the rushing water, the amount of force that flooding has, leading to some of these high water rescues. Today, the relentless storms continue, moving into some of these same places. Look at the dark skies over Greencastle, Indiana. Air temperatures in the mid-80s, feels like temp in the mid-90s, an indicator of the mugginess in all this air. And that atmospheric moisture has translated to just an extreme amount of rain so far this week. These numbers only go back to Monday. Newcastle got more than 11 inches. Winnemac right at 11.00. This whole swath, you can visualize that as the northeastern periphery of that area of high pressure, a ridge that's in place. And with that, you've got parts of the southern plains into the southeast baking in above average August heat. Now we've got the severe thunderstorm watch. This for southwestern parts of Indiana, just off to the west of Indy. And you've got even beyond that, this level 2 out of 5 threat. Looking up at the Fox Weather Alert System, west of Indianapolis, we've been tracking this cluster of storms. It's been indicated as a severe thunderstorm for hours now and maintaining that intensity. But there is a little piece of it that did go tornado warning just through now, just about Florida, Indiana. That's Park, Vermilion, Vigo counties. The tornado warning runs for another 4 minutes or so. We'll watch the rotation on that as these storms continue moving east and southeast toward 70 and toward the Indianapolis metro area. Look at the amount of lightning. That number is up. I know lightning doesn't make a storm severe, but it can be an indicator of trends. Almost 1,300 cloud-to-ground lightning strikes just in the last 15 minutes. Then you look at the amount of water, new rain totals produced by these storms, somewhere 2 to 3 inches over the past 3 hours, leading to more reports of high water and vehicles stranded in that high water, rescues as a result. These reports have been coming in one after another all week, and we've got a flood threat that takes us through what's left of the week, perhaps into the weekend. Some updates there. You'll see that coming up. There's a look at the forecast for rain through what's left of the week and into the weekend, 3 to 5 inches of additional rain. Future radar shows into tonight, you got the complex of storms moving off to the south and east. But this boundary, that periphery, as I mentioned, the old storm track, a front, it lights up with heavy rain into the overnight. Doesn't have the severe weather component, but you look at where it's pouring, some of these places where there's already flooding in progress, that flash flood threat's going to be with us through the overnight, some storms around tomorrow, and then just a reloaded coverage, a swirl of that moves in Friday into Saturday, likely something similar into the second half of the weekend, just a lesser coverage and intensity. This is what I was talking about. This is an update from the Weather Prediction Center. Southern, southeastern parts of Iowa into northwestern parts of Illinois. That's another upgrade for tomorrow into Saturday morning. That bullseye where you saw some of the high rain totals, that's now up to a level 3 out of 4 flash flood threat to take us into the weekend. Still ahead, Hawaii could be slammed with wind gusts up to about 85 miles per hour by tropical storm Lala this weekend. The high winds and heavy rain could knock out power across parts of the islands. We're going to speak with Hawaiian Electric as they prep for the worst. Fox Weather Now comes right back.

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1: Hey, welcome back to Fox Weather Now. As we're awaiting the 5 p.m. update from the National Hurricane Center, the new advisory on Tropical Storm Lala as it takes aim at Hawaii over the weekend. We're going to go through that top of the hour with our hurricane specialist, Brian Norcross. These subtle changes north or south with the track, that will dictate everything as far as how many of the Hawaiian islands see impacts, how intense those impacts may be on the Big Island. Atlantic side, you've got Invest 92L and 94L, both still dealing with some dry air, the wind shear that's been around in the Atlantic basin, still there, although this and more to come. There's another wave coming off the west coast of Africa. Some indicators that the main development region is becoming a little bit more hospitable to tropical development. So we'll be staring at it in the weeks to come. On the Pacific side, there is Lala. Became a tropical storm at 11 a.m. Winds at 40 miles per hour. When we get that new update, we'll see if this is intensified at all. You do look at some of the convection, the rising air, the thunderstorm activity closer to the low-level center of circulation. That formed enough, as I mentioned earlier today, that the Hurricane Center went ahead and upgraded this to Tropical Storm Lala. It is starting to wrap around that circulation, so some indications here. We'll see the thoughts from the National Hurricane Center and our hurricane specialist, Brian Norcross. But that does appear like a healthier Lala into this afternoon. There's the forecast path. This will be brand new as we get the new update top of the hour. But that's what I was talking about. This path, uncomfortably close, still ranging from what could be a direct landfall from a hurricane, which technically hasn't occurred since Aniki in 1992, or a path farther off to the south, which would limit some of those impacts, of course, there on the Big Island, but farther off to the north and west across the entire Hawaiian island chain. These are the forecast models. That's the old track. The consensus has hugged the southern periphery of that. So I'm wondering with the new forecast, is there a bit of a nudge off to the south? These are the kinds of things that will happen with a brand new system. It's only been with us for a little less than 5 hours or so, a little more than 5 hours. So we'll be watching all of this as we move through what's left of the week, right on through the weekend. And we're looking at the conditions there in Honolulu right now, the Aloha State on edge as they brace for this potential hurricane. This could be a stronger tropical storm or a hurricane as it approaches the Big Island. Local officials and power companies activating their emergency response plans. So let's bring in Hawaiian Electric External Communications Manager Darren Pai with more on his team's preparations. Thanks for being here with us on Fox Weather. How is Hawaii Electric preparing for this? I know I was just talking about it. It can be difficult to prepare when there are still some question marks about where we'll see the impacts, who may get it the worst.
2: Well, you're absolutely right, Ian. Thanks very much for this opportunity. You know, we're very closely monitoring the development of this storm. And as you mentioned, you know, we're very much hoping that the track will continue to go southward and limit any possible impacts. You know, we prepare for these kind of emergencies year round at Hawaiian Electric because in Hawaii, we are geographically isolated. You know, we can't, you know, we do have mutual aid agreements with other utilities, but they're not going to arrive immediately like they would, say, in a different state. Mm-hmm. So we prepare year round for the possibility of storms, tsunami, volcanic eruptions, you know, all types of hazards that we face here in Hawaii. And our crews have activated our emergency response plans. We've increased our staffing and we're gearing up for any possible impacts this weekend.
1: Darren, what does that look like as you're preparing throughout the year? It's limiting vulnerability, right? Which in this case, I would think the wind, of course, but also with that heavy rain that rushes down, it must be pretty variable having had an opportunity to visit such a beautiful place. That terrain, though, being so variable, is that a big complicating factor as you prepare for something like this?
2: It is a significant factor. And, you know, we, you know, have scheduled maintenance and upgrades that take place year round. But one of the most significant actions that we can take to reduce vulnerabilities is really vegetation management, tree trimming and cutting away excess plant growth, because what we have seen historically, that that's the leading cause of power outages during severe weather, is when you have trees and tree branches that get blown down by these extremely strong winds and heavy rains. When you see the ground get completely saturated and the root systems become, you know, disorganized and trees fall over and impact the power lines, that's really the leading cause of outages that we see, especially when you look at that southeastern part of the Big Island, where the storm is approaching. You do have a lot of non-native trees that are growing there that are vulnerable to high winds. That has happened with tropical storms in the past. And so, you know, that's something that we do on a continuous basis year round, is to truly, really try and manage that plant growth. As you can imagine, the trees grow very quickly here in Hawaii, so it's a really continuous process that really doesn't stop throughout the year.
1: Yeah, and Darren, you mentioned the place like the southeastern facing shores of the Big Island. That's a spot where it feels like regardless, there are some considerable impacts heading that way. Do you plan on preemptively cutting power to any of these places? Is that something that folks will have to prepare for, or is that a decision that'll still need to be made?
2: You know, we have not made any such plans at this time. You know, we work very closely with, you know, the other emergency response agencies and the community to really keep tabs on the development of the storm, to keep them apprised of what we're doing with the electric system. Any type of decision like that, you know, we would have to communicate it externally to our customers, to our community, you know, let them know what to expect. You know, at this point, what we're continuing to do is to go through our, you know, pre-storm checks, making sure that all of our crews are staffed, that all of our equipment is ready, our vehicles are fueled, that we have everything that we need to be able to respond very quickly. You know, as we, you know, have experienced with a lot of these storms, the most important thing is to make sure that we can, you know, get clear access to, you know, any areas that are impacted. So we work very closely with government and, you know, the county and the state to make sure that their emergency crews are ready to help us clear the way so that we can get to where we need to make any necessary repairs.
1: Right. It's that preparation that is key, the pre-staging, everything you've described. And then we hope that the worst of this stays a little bit farther off to the south. Although, as you know, we've been preparing this El Nino, soon to be Super El Nino. It was a year where impacts to the great state of Hawaii, the likelihood's higher because of where we stand. Darren Pai with Hawaiian Electric, their external communications manager, wishing you the best moving through all this. Thanks for taking a few minutes with us on Fox Weather.
2: Thank you very much.
1: You got it. Fox Weather is your severe weather HQ. Back to the Midwest, the Ohio Valley, where we've been dealing with repeated rounds of strong and severe storms. Scenes like this out of Wayne County. We've had bridges, smaller bridges that have been washed out, portions of roads that have been washed out. Now we have this still to come. All of this rain in through here, Iowa into southern parts of Wisconsin, northern Illinois. That's 3 to 5 inches of additional rain now through the weekend. Those spots haven't got the worst of this, but they've had a ton. And now as we look at what plays out here with the Fox weather model, storms dropping southeast into the overnight, that boundary lights up, brings more heavy rain to places that have been soaked, some places where there's flooding in progress right now. This will worsen things into the overnight hours, so please be aware of that. Into tomorrow, a soggy start to your Friday, and then back out this way where you see a greater coverage. These are spots where Friday into the early part of Saturday, we've seen an upgrade now from the Weather Prediction Center, a 3 out of 4 flood threat. So spots that we'll have to monitor closely rest of the week and into the upcoming weekend. That does it for this hour of Fox Weather Now. Don't forget to download the Fox Weather app to stay up to date with the severe weather.

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1: Right now on Fox Weather, Tropical Storm Lala setting its sights on Hawaii. Flooding rains and monster surf, those are the biggest concerns, as Lala could make a rare landing.

0: after surf. Those are the biggest concerns, as Lala could make a rare landfall on the Aloha State over the weekend. Could be near or at hurricane intensity. Over in the Atlantic, the basin springing into action. We've got a couple of invests out that way, and those will bring some needed rain over to the Lesser Antilles and the Northeastern Caribbean. And back stateside, the lower 48 at least, the Midwest and the Ohio Valley can't catch a break. Following a week of deadly windstorms and high water rescues, millions of Americans are still on high alert for more severe weather and some flooding. Some of that could last into the overnight. We'll get you the latest right now on Fox Weather Now. Hey, good Thursday afternoon, everybody. Thank you, as always, for being here with us on Fox Weather. I'm Ian Oliver. This is Fox Weather Now. We did just get that new update. All the new updates are rolling in up on the Fox Weather Alert System. Lala is the storm of concern, and it appears as though it is slightly stronger. Let's get right to it. Fox Weather is your Hurricane HQ. Tropical storm Lala formed earlier today. Became a tropical storm with the 11 a.m. Eastern time update. Got a hurricane watch that's up for the Big Island. And now that forecast from the National Hurricane Center has this up to hurricane intensity on approach. So a slightly stronger Lala this afternoon. Let's get the word from Fox Weather hurricane specialist Brian Norcross. I know this is just coming out, Brian. At a quick glance, a little bit of back and forth with the forecast models today, right? But we're at to the stage of the game where that 50, 60, 70 miles north or south does have big-time real-world impacts on what kind of storm they see on the Big Island.
1: Yeah, but they really haven't moved the cone because the Google model has held in. The other models have been south, and they use an average of all of these models, kind of a smart average. So when we look at the models, you're going to see that they kind of bracket the cone, and the cone is south of the Big Island, just south. But the problem is the strongest winds and the heaviest rain and the most moisture are all north. So on this trajectory, the worst of this storm is aimed right at the Big Island, and they've increased the rain amounts as the models are agreeing with that. Now 2 feet or more of rain against the mountains there in the Big Island, and mudslides and all kinds of problems are very likely if this all comes to play as is forecast. All right, let's take a look at what we have here. We have this tropical storm, and look right up here. Look at this thunderstorm is trying to wrap around there. We'll look at that close up in a second. 45 mile an hour winds and 1,000 millibars at the 5 p.m. Eastern time, 11 a.m. Hawaii time advisory. Look at it close up, and boy, you can really see it wrapping up right before your eyes. Look at that. Here it comes around here, and it's trying to wrap around, and this is dry air that's in here holding it back. But the idea is that the moisture is going to win, push the dry air out, and that's going to allow the system to intensify. So here is that updated cone from the Hurricane Center. You see the intensification gets going at a pretty good clip because we're seeing that wrapping up. See, they have it up to 60 miles an hour later tonight, Hawaii time, and then 70 miles an hour. And then when it gets in the vicinity of the Big Island, they're now explicitly calling for a 75 mile an hour hurricane. The Google DeepMind model has been calling for a hurricane all along, up to about 80 miles per hour. Some of the other ones have been a little less, so they're taking this kind of compromised position. But as you see, if it comes right down the middle of the cone, let's say the system comes right there, the center of it, where is the worst of it going to be? It's going to be right up here. It's going to be right into those mountains up over 14,000 feet on Hawaii Island. So this is all bad news for Hawaii Island. And what is super unusual here is that this track is going to take it in a way that it's going to affect every Hawaiian island. That's just really unusual because usually it's coming at some kind of an angle that only some of the islands kind of get it. But unfortunately, they're all going to get it. So there is the average, the consensus of this traditional models, not the AI models, the traditional models there. You see kind of on the bottom end of the cone. And then there's the Google model on the top end of the cone. So they take an average and

0: over lots of experience, they find that these averages, weighting different models a certain amount, give them the best results. And these days, they kind of are deferring more and more to the Google model because it's been so good, even again this year. We look at this close up with the water temperatures. There's the 80-degree line there between the green and the yellow. So as long as it's over 80 degrees or more, there's enough energy for it to develop. This is not super warm water like we have in the Caribbean or we have in the Atlantic, something like that, but it's warm enough to support a hurricane. And this is why we don't have a Category 3, one reason we don't have a Category 3 or some other kind of super strong hurricane forecast here, because the water is only in that 80 to 82 range, and there's dry air nearby and so forth. It's not pristine. There are the potential Google forecasts. The line you saw is the average of these. So you see that like half of them slam it right into those big mountains there, and half of them are farther offshore here. So if it goes right into the mountains, that's just some areas are going to get just super rainfall there, although it's hard to know exactly where that corridor of strongest rain is going to be. Not necessarily worse going right into the mountains, but it's still, obviously, you want it far away. And Google says, no, that's not going to happen. The European AI model has most of the tracks in a very threatening position for the islands, and so does the European model. So, boy, this whole storm, there's been this tremendous agreement in these models. It just is really a little bit uncanny, actually. And another thing to notice here, you notice these sort of kinks here like this. This is what this is telling you, is if the storm were to slam into the big island, it can't go through those mountains, so the circulation is going to jog somehow. So we're not really totally sure what's going to happen when it gets up here, depending on how it interacts with those very tall mountains. And then we have the rain, and this could turn out to be the worst of it, although the wind on the tops of the mountains is going to be really 100 miles an hour or more, even with a 75-mile-an-hour hurricane. But look at the rain here. These are in these purples here. Look, that's up to 2 feet, and some dark purples there up to 30 inches. So the Hurricane Center is saying maybe 25 inches of rain as a peak, some locations maybe more. That's indeed what the model is showing here, and mostly on the windward side. So there are the tall mountains that are oriented like this. So here comes the moisture. Blam into the mountains, and then the wind can't go through the mountains, obviously, so it goes up. So the mountains enhance the rain, and they enhance the wind on the mountain passes. So, and then it comes, the strong winds come down the other side. So this is all bad, really sorry to say, for the Big Island and for even Maui and even to some degree Oahu and Kauai, although they may be a little farther away. But the moisture is still coming, and it's coming in a big way as the storm passes just to the south on this super unusual track. And then by Monday, it should be gone, although there's kind of a comma shape to this moisture. It's kind of like this. So the moisture is going to be around for a while, just tapering off. All right, let's check on the Atlantic. The news here is good. We have these two systems. They still have medium chances of becoming a depression, but I think these odds are just going to slowly go down. I mean, if they do become a depression, they're probably not going to do much more than that, which is all good for our friends in the Caribbean. You can see that here's the center, and the only thunderstorms are way out here, because of all the dry air being pushed in. Look at the flow up here, pushing right down into that corridor. Here you can see on the model where the dry air is what we've been looking at. It's been consistent. It's all up here. This is all drying here, pushing into these things. Right now, they have some moisture associated with them, according to the model. But look, as we go forward in time, notice the green gets lighter and lighter. So when it gets to the first one, gets to the Caribbean on Saturday, there's moisture, but it's not the super deep tropical moisture. So what we expect them to get are gusty winds and some downpours. So the downpours can be good because they've had a tremendous water shortage there. This one has more moisture on Saturday, but there's a lot of hostility out there. Here's the dust. It is thinning out. As we go into mid-August, that's kind of expected, and we have these super strong upper-level winds. They're going to rip anything apart that gets into the Caribbean. So what's going to happen with this one? Well, the models say it's going to head kind of make a little turn to the north, may fringe the Caribbean, but they're kind of strung out. But this is an indication that probably not much going to happen with that one. Low chances of any kind of significant development, or low chance of it turning into Tropical Storm Dolly, but it's not impossible. Ian?
1: Yeah, Ryan, it's that weird spot over on the Atlantic side where we're rooting for at least one of those to invest to overcome some of that dry air, the dust, the wind shear, right, bring some actual rain to those places that badly need it. But it does appear, as you showed us, those direct impacts unavoidable at this point. So folks should plan accordingly, and we'll have them covered right here on Fox Weather. That's our hurricane specialist, Brian Norcross. Thank you.
2: The giant water coming through right here, and it's a downpouring. My car is completely done for. It ain't going nowhere.
1: It's awful. Water up to the hood of those cars, and to consider how widespread that's been, not just across parts of Indiana, we've seen that across the whole region last several days as this ring of fire pattern, high pressure off to the south and west, and that front that's been around, this overall pattern, just won't quit, and that continues today. That was the torrential rain. That was video out of Newcastle. This is Greencastle, Indiana, where there's more rain coming down. Now, the issue here, the coverage of the severe weather is much more limited than what we've seen through parts of this week. That being said, there's a couple of severe thunderstorm warnings just west of Indianapolis. The problem as we move forward through the evening and into the overnight, the boundary lights up, and even if we lack the severity, there are pockets of heavy rain heading to places that don't need another drop where there's flooding in progress. So right now, that's the severe thunderstorm warning right there on the western part of the level 3 out of 5 zone. This one, just east of Terre Haute, center point, there's Greencastle where we saw the live picture. It's actually just south of there where we have the worst of this. This whole storm, wind gusts of 60 miles per hour, hail to an inch, maybe some of that right over I-70, and it's got tornado possible. We've been watching that tag throughout the afternoon as at times pieces of this cluster of storm have started to display rotation. It's been fleeting, doesn't appear as though it's produced a tornado, but we'll be watching for it. Look at the amount of lightning, more than 700 cloud-to-ground lightning strikes last 15 minutes. This, honestly, is what I'm most concerned about. Through the rest of the evening, through what's left of the week and into the early part of the weekend, this whole corridor from Bloomington points off to the south and east. They did get a legit gust that was 67 miles per hour there earlier. We'll be watching all this. This was the upgrade that just came in a little bit earlier this afternoon. Look at Greencastle, Indiana, that camera right below me, the lightning flashing. Level 3 out of 4 flood threat. This is for Friday into the early part of Saturday. In between now and then, some of these areas, we've got concerns into the overnight. But I did want to just point out that upgrade because you look at the forecast for rain still to come. This is through the weekend. There's this big renewed bullseye, eastern Iowa, southwestern parts of Wisconsin, and up into northern Illinois, where they had the derecho earlier this week. They've had a ton of rain, and now more of this to deal with. This whole corridor has a flood watch that's up. It's going to be extended, I would think, the western half of this moving into the weekend. Here's what it looks like in the short term with our exclusive Fox Weather model. That Boeing segment moving its way across southern Indiana. We'll watch it on approach to the Ohio River. All of this, look at the timing on this. That's 1 a.m. local. That's what I was talking about. Less the severity of this rain and just the fact that there is rain and it's pouring in spots. We had the flash flood emergencies yesterday. The rivers are swollen. There's flooding in progress. There's more rain inbound. That's how you start off your Friday. First thing, some pockets of heavy rain around. Then into the latter part of the day tomorrow, another complex tries to get going, moves through places like Chicago into the weekend. Clearly, things are staying unsettled. So I don't think it's the coverage or the intensity of what we had around earlier this week, but the cumulative effect of getting beat up by this pattern day after day this week leaves these spots vulnerable moving into the weekend. So we're watching all of these trends. We'll keep you updated on this. Look at that. That's what I'm talking about, south and east of Indianapolis. Some of these rivers into major flood stage up toward Muncie. That was one of the spots where we had the flash flood emergencies. Moderate and major river flooding with still more rain inbound. Still ahead, as Lala bears down on the 50th state, travelers and tourists could find themselves looking for answers. Travel expert Katie Nastro joins us in studio with what folks need to know before they take off. That's when Fox Weather Now comes right back.

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1: Hey, welcome back to Fox Weather Now. If you've been with us, we got that new update, top of the hour, from the National Hurricane Center on Tropical Storm Lala. Slightly stronger into this evening. Winds at 45 miles per hour. Minimum central pressure down 1 millibar. It looked healthier on satellite, and now we know from the National Hurricane Center it has gotten a little stronger. Still dealing with a little punch of some drier air on its west side here. But the overall amount of thunderstorms, you could see those curling around that low-level center of circulation. It just looks healthier. The issue here, now as we head into Saturday, explicitly represented in the forecast from the National Hurricane Center, this may be at hurricane intensity with some possibility of a rare hurricane landfall right there on the Big Island. Haven't had a landfalling hurricane anywhere on the Hawaiian island chain since 1992, a major in Aniki, the Jurassic Park storm. This is still a trend that takes it close or just south. We'll be watching that. But the point here is that hurricane conditions are becoming more likely on the Big Island. That's why there's a hurricane watch out, meaning those hurricane conditions are possible, with the potential for some of those rain totals that may approach 30 inches on some of those high peaks. That's a very dangerous flood threat. So we'll be watching for all of this. This is updated here, the overall wind field. And yeah, right there, there was none. There was no darker red last time we checked this wind field. That's doing a flyby, buzzing the tower. The sustained hurricane winds right there, the southern tip of the Big Island. But you saw the hurricane gusts, which will be exaggerated in an extreme way up into the high peaks, Mauna Kea, Mauna Loa, up over 13,000 feet. That's where we could see gusts well in excess of 100 miles per hour. What we're thinking, heavy rain, some flooding as a result, with totals in those high terrain areas, especially squeezing out more of the tropical moisture, that could approach or exceed 30 inches. Strong wind gusts, call it 85 miles per hour. The high surf and the coastal effects, unavoidable with the close proximity of Lala. The hurricane watch is now in effect for the Big Island of Hawaii, with more watches likely for parts of the island chain. This as Tropical Storm Lala tracks its way closer to the Aloha State. With this developing tropical system approaching, heavy rain, damaging wind, some flooding, dangerous surf are all possibilities for Hawaii. Tourism, it's a major economic driver for the island. It could be impacted. So let's bring in Going.com travel expert Katie Nastro, who joins us in studio with an update. I should say, bring back in. It's nice to have you in studio twice in a week, but it isn't good news for travelers,
2: this
1: as we know.
2: This is the second time you brought me in for bad news.
1: Yes.
2: But, I mean, we've got to talk about it, unfortunately.
1: Yeah, so these alerts come up. Folks are saying, hey, it's nearing the end of summer break, right? I'm trying to beat the buzzer before kids go back to school, this and that. High terrain areas, especially squeezing out more of the tropical moisture, that could approach or exceed 30 inches. Strong wind gusts, call it 85 miles per hour. The high surf and the coastal effects, unavoidable with the close proximity of Lala. The hurricane watch is now in effect for the Big Island of Hawaii, with more watches likely for parts of the island chain. This as Tropical Storm Lala tracks its way closer to the Aloha State. With this developing tropical system approaching, heavy rain, damaging wind, some flooding, dangerous surf are all possibilities for Hawaii. Tourism, it's a major economic driver for the island. It could be impacted. So let's bring in Going.com travel expert Katie Nastro, who joins us in studio with an update. I should say, bring back in. It's nice to have you in studio twice in a week, but it isn't good news for travelers,
2: this
1: as we know.
2: This is the second time you brought me in for bad news.
1: Yes.
2: But, I mean, we've got to talk about it, unfortunately.
1: Yeah, so these alerts come up. Folks are saying, hey, it's nearing the end of summer break, right? I'm trying to beat the buzzer before kids go back to school, this and that. And now this, which does represent the potential for major disruption.
2: It definitely does. And unfortunately, Hawaii is one of those destinations domestically that tops our list year after year. This year, no surprise. Mm-hmm. And those last 2 weeks in August are really that sprint to the finish before kids go back to school. This year, We definitely encourage travelers to contact their hotels and accommodations and see what emergency services or emergency plans are in place. We also want you to contact your airline. Now, technically, we should start seeing travel waivers by now, mm-hmm. but unfortunately, we haven't quite seen any of them been sort of communicated, but that doesn't mean that your airline hasn't communicated directly to you that you do have options. So we want you to go to the source directly. Of course, download your airline app. Mm-hmm. See if you can shift your dates by a day or two just to sort of avoid the real first landfall impact. And of course, unfortunately, we just want to remind folks that travel insurance, because this storm is now named and has been cited, unfortunately, that canceled for any reason, there might be a gray area there where you're not able to purchase now that there is a storm, in fact, in place.
1: So how does that go in the sense that I would think options here, it's not like Honolulu is Atlanta's airport. You're a little bit more limited, and then the options... Hawaii, it's an island chain. They're all beautiful, but folks want to see multiple. And it becomes very challenging to move around, not just getting to Hawaii, but moving around at all if you get there.
2: Exactly. And that's why we do want you to see if you do have any flexibility with when you can arrive. Mm-hmm. So then you're not basically just putting up your hands and saying, I'm not going altogether. And of course, we don't quite know how much of an impact this is going to have because of the path. But we want to reiterate that any type of inter-island flying is where you're most likely going to see cancellations and delays first before you see any delays or cancellations from the main, continental U.S. out.
1: Yeah, when I went, we actually did the cruise. So it was a nice way to see
2: Maybe
1: not right now,
2: not right now.
1: With what Lala's going to do to the right. seas, but I'm sure check-in, that's another thing that you need to see. Before we let you go, we got to ask you about what's going on stateside. It's the same story we were talking about on, Tuesday, I think.
2: Yes. Unfortunately, there are specific areas of the country this week that have really gotten impacted quite severely by some inclement weather. And that's, I'm looking at the map right now, and it's over in the Chicago. The Chicago area, Chicagoland area really has been impacted the hardest. You know, we saw earlier in the week delays and cancellations, upwards of 10% for cancellations, which is way above normal. And then the delays, upwards of 50 and higher in terms of delays. Now, obviously, delays can be much easier to deal with. But when you're in this instance where you see multiple airports, not just one airport in your major metro, but multiple airports, multiple in your region, you may want to look at your alternatives. You know, can I get out a day earlier? Should I cancel this trip and wait for a couple of days before these storms pass? Like today, we are seeing minimal disruptions in the way of cancellations, some delays, and that's just how as the system works itself out.
1: And you and I have been talking as of late about this year being so disruptive and tough for the bottom line, the general health of some of the airlines. This week couldn't help.
2: This week is definitely not helping. You know, in that specific area, you have United as well as American, those legacy carriers that fortunately have bigger networks and can handle that domino effect and get back to operation a little bit faster than some of these smaller carriers like a JetBlue, who we've seen across the summer just repeatedly on the down and the back foot. So I always suggest, you know, if you can, try to book with a carrier that has multiple flight options. Mm-hmm. But, you know, sometimes you can't. You only have that one or two flights a day at your disposal. But I always suggest have a fallback flight in mind, regardless of what time of year you're traveling, whether that's the summer, you deal with storms, or the winter when you deal with winter storms.
1: That's good advice. And at some point, we'll have a quiet period. Not sure what season it's going to be in.
2: I'm bracing for the fall.
1: Conventional wisdom would suggest we will.
2: It's El Nino, though, too. So, you know, where we are seeing drought, you can't win.
1: Hope for the best.
2: Yeah.
1: That's going.com travel expert Katie Nastro. Always great to have you with us.
2: Thanks so much.
1: These relentless storms ongoing across the Midwest and Ohio Valley. Millions of Americans dealing with another round of severe weather and flash flooding in what's been a destructive week so far. We're going to dive into the radar and bring you the latest. Plus, Fox Weather is your Hurricane HQ. Tropical Storm Lala, a little bit stronger this evening, taking aim at the Hawaiian Islands. There's a hurricane watch up for the Big Island with impacts such as dangerous surf, life-threatening flooding. Now that could start as early as later tomorrow. We've got our team on the ground in the Aloha State as Lala nears. Stay with us. More Fox Weather after the break.

0: Hey, welcome back to Fox Weather Now. Thanks for being here at the bottom of the hour. I'm Ian Oliver. We've got activity now in both basins. You expect that into the middle part of August, but it's the Atlantic. We know it's been crickets this year. I directly tie that to the El Nino with the extra wind shear, the Saharan dust, which fades away some during this month of August. A couple of invests out there. Both have about a coin flip opportunity to become at least a tropical depression. That would actually be a good thing because of how dry it's been. The Caribbean, the Lesser Antilles, they badly need some wet weather. We'll keep you updated on that. Over on the Pacific side, that's where the danger lies with Lala. Became a tropical storm earlier this morning, a little bit stronger this afternoon. The latest thinking from the National Hurricane Center is that that could be at hurricane intensity on a path awfully close to or even a rare landfall possible on Hawaii's Big Island. We'll go there coming up in just a moment. Let's start, though, with what's been playing out across the Midwest and the Ohio Valley. Catastrophic flooding wiped out parts of Cambridge City, Indiana, yesterday, prompting water rescues. This is drone video, scary drone video. Look at the pace, the rushing floodwaters impacting that home, that high water rescue taking place. The drone video shows that water rushing by some homes and businesses, and that has power in it. That's destructive when you have that much floodwater pressing on any of those structures. So several flash flood emergencies that were in effect in eastern Indiana yesterday, and there is still more rain inbound. There's Simpsonville, Kentucky. Looks like a golf course. Blocked by the banner. That's the green. Get some darker skies moving in. There we are. Yeah, gorgeous look. It's just been soggy, man. Left side, you can see some of the standing water because of what's played out. Nowhere near as much as what they've seen. A state off to the north, up into Indiana, Newcastle. We've been showing you some pictures from there. 11.25 inches of rain this week. Winnemac, 11.00 inches. These are tropical storm-like numbers, not produced by a tropical system, just this stagnant ring of fire pattern, which has repeatedly put disturbance after disturbance, clusters, complexes of thunderstorms over many of the same places. And that's kicked up with the Doppler radar estimated 8 to 12 inches over the past couple of days. But we know that via measured numbers that there is at least that. Severe thunderstorm watch up. This runs until 7 o'clock local time. That extension for southern Indiana is because of the storms that have been in progress. We've been following those for hours, and they still have some intensity to them. The problem is now that as they drift south of Indianapolis, they're going to be moving toward Louisville and Cincinnati. That's the next stops for the population centers on this list, with severe weather potential and also that heavy rain generating the flood threat. This one here, this particular storm, it's bowing out. It's got the signature of a damaging wind look on radar, at least. It's indicated to 60, but we just got a report in from Terre Haute. So that's where this storm moved through, right there along Interstate 70. That was a measured wind gust up to 70 miles per hour. So, yeah, those are intense, no question. Yeah, look at that thing bowing out. Got a rear inflow jet like this. Leading edge of this, at a minimum, is likely producing some wind gusts up to about 60 miles per hour. That's finding its way down south and east toward Interstate 69 and Bloomington, Indiana. So IU, heads up, you got a healthy storm moving that way. A lot of lightning with these, not quite as much as we saw earlier, but even so, this cluster, 620 cloud-to-ground lightning strikes just over the last 15 minutes. And the heads up here, with that strongest cluster of storms, this is what that's produced over the past few hours. 1 to 2, up to 3 inches of rain in just 3 hours' time. And you consider where that heavy rain is heading, spots that there's already flooding in progress, this coverage that we've seen, there was an upgrade, an indicator that this pattern's still holding tough end of the week and into the weekend. This is for Friday into Saturday morning. So Friday night, first part of Saturday, level 3 out of 4 flood threat, Iowa and into northern parts of Illinois, where they had a derecho move through earlier this week with winds between 80 and 100 miles per hour. This has been a brutal week, and some of this hangs around into the weekend. All those totals, the yellow and orange, representing 2 to as much as 5 inches of additional rain. Back to the tropics. Fox Weather is your Hurricane HQ. We're locked in on Tropical Storm Lala out in the Pacific. This became a tropical storm earlier this morning. Just got that update back at the top of the hour from the NHC. A little bit stronger, 45-mile-per-hour maximum sustained winds. It will be intensifying on approach to Hawaii, a close approach or even a rare landfall possible right there on the Big Island. So let's head out there to Fox Weather storm specialist Mike Seidel. Mike, what were your thoughts out of this new update from the NHC? They're holding tough as the average of these models is basically right on track to where we were.
1: Yes, and I'm especially more impressed with the Sally presentation like you are, that we're finally getting convection thunderstorms, especially on the east and north side of the circulation. This became an invest on Sunday. Here it is Thursday, and it took until late morning this morning before to be upgraded from the hurricane center as a tropical storm. So it is looking more impressive. With that said, it's got a lot of work to do before it gets up to a medium to a strong tropical storm or even a minimal hurricane. And whether it's one or the other, the impacts will still be the same here on the Big Island, especially on this side, on the west side, on the east side rather, and on the windward side where we are, because the wind's going to be coming in from the east and northeast, and that's going to slam into those slopes of the very steep terrain here. Behind me, you can't see it. They're way back there, Mauna Kea and Mauna Loa. Not the time of the year to see it because of all the clouds, especially this time of the year, and today with the stratus and the showers over the inland areas, but they go up to about 14,000 feet above where we are at sea level. So that's a lot of terrain in a short distance. So you can imagine the slope and the gravity that will take over when we get that rainfall. And some areas could get double-digit rainfall. That's not out of the question. Remember, Hilo averages over 100 inches of rain a year. It's one of the wettest places in the United States of America. Now, as far as the track goes, again, Ian, it may make landfall. If it makes landfall as a hurricane, that will only be the third one on record since 1949. We had Dot, and we had the one we always seem to talk about because it's more recent in our memory, is Iniki back in 92, and that came in as a Cat 4. So we'll see how that all shakes out. The bottom line, the impacts really aren't going to change, as I mentioned. Heavy rain, flash flooding, mudslides. Also, wind gusts, 60, 70 miles an hour. That's going to knock out power and knock the trees down. We've seen that. We saw that with the two tropical storms that made landfall back here in 2014 and 2016, respectively, Izel and Darby. Oh, Ian, it's all about now waiting and watching to see how it develops. How strong does it get? Because as we know, hurricane forecasting and intensity forecasting is still not up to what track forecasting has become, especially with the new Google DeepMind product that came out last year.
0: I wanted to ask your thoughts on that because, last time we were into a geeky Met chat, we were talking winter weather. What's your thoughts on what we've seen? This has been a rock star model, and this go-around, man, it kind of digs its heels in. And once again, this is remarkably persistent with a potential landfall southern part of the Big Island.
1: Yeah, it's been very persistent, either a landfall or just south of the point, whereas, remember, over the past several days, in the past 4 or 5 days, the Euro and GFS were north. In fact, the GFS was very adamant about it going north of the Big Island, but that has all shifted south now. So the Google DeepMind so far gets the big W on the track. And we saw that last year. Boy, that really helped us out, too.
0: Yeah, folks were trying to take a victory lap, saying that the AI models had cooled off yesterday, and not so fast. That's how it goes with tropical meteorology. That's Fox Weather storm specialist Mike Seidel. Mike will be in this as we move into the weekend. We'll be checking with him frequently. Mike, thank you. And as Mike and folks in Hawaii brace for Lala, let's take a closer look at what's going on right there on Oahu. Man, what a gorgeous look. You've got that water. It's gorgeous. Folks out at the beaches, it's beautiful for now. Question for Oahu being, how far off to the north does this get? And those wobbles north or south for the rest of the island chain, it will have impacts, still some impacts regardless. But the severity, the intensity of those impacts will, of course, depend on how far off to the north this eventually gets. So 5 p.m. advisory, like we were talking about with Mike, winds up to 45 miles per hour. He mentioned that overall satellite appearance has improved, no doubt, over the course of the day today. And moving through the next several hours, we watch this get stronger and stronger, so much so that that close approach or possible rare landfall, this is towing the line of Category 1 hurricane intensity. And here we are. This is the forecast cone. You've got the consensus line, which this is the interesting aspect of this, which we were talking about with Brian Norcross. DeepMind, the AI model from Google, has been somewhere awfully close to that every step of the way. It was the conventional models, the legacy models. They were up here yesterday, and now they're on the opposite side of Google DeepMind, which is hanging tough right there in the middle. So we'll see how this all eventually plays out. It's just the consistency has been pretty wild to see out of the Google DeepMind. There's the wind field. This was updated with the new advisory from the National Hurricane Center. We can tell it's updated because last go around, we didn't have that red dot, which represents where they believe explicitly those hurricane winds will exist. The gusts will extend out far greater from there, particularly up into the high terrain. As Brian Norcross was talking about, you get up to the high peaks of Mauna Kea, Mauna Loa, you're up to 13,000 feet plus. Those winds will be up over 100 miles per hour, probably regardless. But for the rest of that journey, like I was talking about, off to the north and west, that'll be interesting to watch the shape of this storm, what it evolves into, how big in size it is, and where exactly that center of circulation tracks. Heavy rain and flooding becoming unavoidable with this, with totals up to 30 inches possible, particularly up into the high terrain. Strong wind gusts approaching 85 miles per hour or so, and high surf in some of those coastal impacts. There is a surge forecast here, a water rise above normally dry ground of up to about 3 feet. So nothing too crazy, but if you're in a flood-prone spot, if you don't have 3 feet of water rise to give at high tide, this could be a problem moving into the weekend. This is the rain forecast, though, and that's what we were talking about. You look at some of these totals up into the high peaks of the Big Island, even some of the windward slopes up toward Maui. This is a foot and a half up to 2 feet with some locally higher amounts. So we'll be watching for all those totals. Here's future radar with pressure. You can see those isobars. They become more numerous and tightly packed, an indication of a stronger storm. That's 3 o'clock Saturday afternoon, Hawaii time, close approach, somewhere awfully close to or over that southern tip of the Big Island. Still ahead, Hawaii could be slammed with some wind gusts. We were just showing you those, up to around 85 miles per hour with what is now Tropical Storm Lala this weekend. The high winds and heavy rain could knock out power to the islands. But we're speaking to Hawaiian Electric as they prep for the storm. When Fox Weather Now comes right back.

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1: Across with a Hurricane HQ Minute about the new style forecast cone coming from the National Hurricane Center. With some new thinking and some new math, the NHC has produced a slightly restyled experimental forecast cone for the 2026 season. This is the Hurricane Milton cone we've been used to. Based on past forecast errors, the center of the storm should stay inside the cone about two-thirds of the time. But it turns out the errors across the track, in other words, where on the coast the center of the storm will hit, is better forecast than along the track when it will hit. Using that fact, the new cone looks like this. Not much different, right? But now the center will stay within this cone about 90% of the time. When you compare them, you see that the new experimental cone is slightly bigger and longer. But in practice, they'll be about the same. The key point is that we'll be able to be more confident that the center of the hurricane will stay inside the cone once the 90% cone goes into regular use. Fox Weather, for all seasons, for all America.
2: Hey, welcome back to Fox Weather Now. As millions of folks, the Midwest, back into the plains and down to the Ohio Valley, still on high alert through what's left of the week and into the upcoming weekend, severe weather potential and a flood threat. We got both of those things in progress. So some severe weather south and west of Indianapolis on a path that's going to take these storms down toward Louisville and Cincinnati. This one here has been producing some big time wind gusts. We saw a measured gust at Terre Haute, Indiana, up to 70 miles per hour. That was when it was back this way, moving its way into Bloomington. Not sure if I would think IU is not back yet, but there's a lot of folks around. You got to be aware, nasty storm moving in. Baker, too, that's indicated for wind gusts up to 60 miles per hour. But this is what it's had a history of producing. Carbon, a gust to 60 miles per hour. They're in Terre Haute, 70 miles per hour. And look at this. Wind gusts like that are going to bring down trees. This is a storm report at a Fontanet. A tree came down on live power lines. It's laying across the road and the tree's on fire. So, yeah, it's an active afternoon again and what has been a brutally active week so far. Flash flood warning. This is into Shelby County, Kentucky. There's the capital, Frankfort. Right there in this whole swath of Interstate 64 east of Louisville, there's already a flash flood warning out and there's more storms around. So we'll be following those. Lightning farther off to the north and west, south of Indy, just short of 300 cloud to ground lightning strikes over the past 15 minutes. Flood threat into the overnight hours, all of these places as the boundary lights up. But looking beyond that tomorrow and into the early part of the weekend, that's the upgrade that happened this afternoon from the Weather Prediction Center. Level 3 out of 4 threat, Des Moines over to Davenport, Iowa, northern parts of Illinois, where they had a derecho earlier this week, a flood threat into the weekend. And we're looking at the conditions there in Honolulu right now, the Aloha State on edge as they brace for this potential hurricane. This could be a stronger tropical storm or a hurricane as it approaches the Big Island. Local officials and power companies activating their emergency response plans. So let's bring in Hawaiian Electric External Communications Manager Darren Pai with more on his team's preparations. Thanks for being here with us on Fox Weather. How is Hawaii Electric preparing for this? I know I was just talking about it. It can be difficult to prepare when there are still some question marks about where we'll see the impacts, who may get it the worst.
3: Well, you're absolutely right, Ian. Thanks very much for this opportunity. You know, we're very closely monitoring the development of this storm. And as you mentioned, you know, we're very much hoping that the track will continue to go southward and limit any possible impacts. You know, we prepare for these kind of emergencies year round at Hawaiian Electric because in Hawaii, we are geographically isolated. You know, we can't, you know, we do have mutual aid agreements with other utilities, but they're not going to arrive immediately like they would, say, in a different state. Mm-hmm. So we prepare year-round for the possibility of storms, tsunami, volcanic eruptions, you know, all types of hazards that we face here in Hawaii. And our crews have activated our emergency response plans. We've increased our staffing, and we're gearing up for any possible impacts this weekend.
2: Darren, what does that look like as you're preparing throughout the year? It's limiting vulnerability, right? Which in this case, I would think the wind, of course, but also with that heavy rain that rushes down, it must be pretty variable having had an opportunity to visit such a beautiful place. That terrain, though, being so variable, is that a big complicating factor as you prepare for something like this?
3: It is a significant factor. And, you know, we have scheduled maintenance and upgrades that take place year round. But one of the most significant actions that we can take to reduce vulnerabilities is really vegetation management, tree trimming and cutting away excess plant growth. Because what we have seen historically, that's the leading cause of power outages during severe weather, is when you have trees and tree branches that get blown down by these extremely strong winds and heavy rains. When you see the ground get completely saturated and the root systems become disorganized and trees fall over and impact the power lines, that's really the leading cause of outages that we see, especially when you look at that southeastern part of the Big Island where the storm is approaching. You do have a lot of non-native trees that are growing there that are vulnerable to high winds. That has happened with tropical storms in the past. And so, you know, that's something that we do on a continuous basis year round, is to really try and manage that plant growth. As you can imagine, the trees grow very quickly here in Hawaii, so it's a really continuous process that really doesn't stop throughout the year.
2: Yeah, and Darren, you mentioned the place like the southeastern facing shores of the Big Island. That's a spot where it feels like regardless, there are some considerable impacts heading that way. Do you plan on preemptively cutting power to any of these places? Is that something that folks will have to prepare for, or is that a decision that'll still need to be made?
3: We have not made any such plans at this time. We work very closely with, the other emergency response agencies and the community to really keep tabs on the development of the storm, to keep them apprised of what we're doing with the electric system. Any type of decision like that, we would have to communicate it externally to our customers, to our community, let them know what to expect. At this point, what we're continuing to do is to go through our, pre-storm checks, making sure that all of our crews are staffed, that all of our equipment is ready, our vehicles are fueled, that we have everything that we need to be able to respond very quickly.
2: Right.
3: As we, have experienced with a lot of these storms, the most important thing is to make sure that we can, get clear access to, any areas that are impacted. So we work very closely with government and, the county and the state to make sure that their emergency crews are ready to help us clear the way so that we can get to where we need to make any necessary repairs.
2: Right. It's that preparation that is key, the pre-staging, everything you've described. And then we hope that the worst of this stays a little bit farther off to the south. Although, as you know, we've been preparing this El Nino, soon to be Super El Nino. It was a year where impacts to the great state of Hawaii, the likelihood's higher because of where we stand. Darren Pai with Hawaiian Electric, their external communications manager, wishing you the best moving through all this. Thanks for taking a few minutes with us on Fox Weather.
3: Thank you very much.
2: You got it. Fox Weather is your severe weather HQ. Back to the Midwest, the Ohio Valley, where we've been dealing with repeated rounds of strong and severe storms. Scenes like this out of Wayne County. We've had bridges, smaller bridges that have been washed out, portions of roads that have been washed out. Now we have this still to come. All of this rain in through here, Iowa into southern parts of Wisconsin, northern Illinois. That's 3 to 5 inches of additional rain now through the weekend. Those spots haven't got the worst of this, but they've had a ton. And now as we look at what plays out here with the Fox weather model, storms dropping southeast into the overnight, that boundary lights up, brings more heavy rain to places that have been soaked, some places where there's flooding in progress right now. This will worsen things into the overnight hours, so please be aware of that. Into tomorrow, a soggy start to your Friday, and then back out this way where you see a greater coverage. These are spots where Friday into the early part of Saturday, we've seen an upgrade now from the Weather Prediction Center, a 3 out of 4 flood threat. So spots that we'll have to monitor closely rest of the week and into the upcoming weekend. That does it for this hour of Fox Weather Now. Don't forget to download the Fox Weather app to stay up to date with the severe weather and, of course, all the happenings in the tropics.

coverage of Tropical Storm Lala. Here's what we know as of this hour. It did strengthen ever so slightly. The overall path of it is moving a little further to the south, but that's setting up for a massive rain event in the Big Island. And we have our hurricane specialist, Brian Norcross. He's going to dive deeper into that, but he's not alone. We've got team coverage in the Hawaiian Islands, so we can show you how this forecast actually results in the days ahead. We have Mike Seidel. He's in Hilo, where they're expecting the worst impacts. We have Katie Burm in Honolulu, where you have the government agencies that are trying to make that preparation in the days ahead. And then, of course, as I mentioned, Brian unpacking the latest with each and every update. Let's get you caught up on everything that's happened so far today, what you can expect for the rest of the night and the days ahead. And then you'll meet the team as we kind of bop around tonight and talk about these stories and as they evolve. Here is Detroit, where temperatures right now in the mid-80s. It feels like right around 90 degrees, a light wind, 5 miles an hour out of the west. You know, we got a nice little kind of chop on the water there. Looks like people are enjoying their evening. If you look beyond that, though, out into actually Detroit, it does look like there's some rain that's coming down. Let's get into areas like Indiana, right? They've been the focal point. We'll have that in a moment. Bringing actually to Fox 31 Denver, where they have their weather beast out in the elements right now. Gloomy skies ahead, slow travel. Notice that the roads are already wet, which is an indication that the monsoon season is active. And in Mile High City, they are getting those storms that are setting up. The Fox Weather Alert System picking up on all of those warnings. Right now, we got 17 severe thunderstorm warnings and 17 flash flood warnings. So balance there with the warnings coming in. Let's talk about these areas of the Midwest, especially what's happening in Indiana. If you've just joining us, of course, the big concern is the days that we have seen of active weather so far this week, elevating that flooding risk. With this, we do have a severe thunderstorm watch. Bloomington, I-69, I-65, they're still in that until 8 p.m. Eastern. Notice the vantage point right here as we have, it feels like, of 106. Tim, I don't know if we want to bring that up full because it does look like a great vantage point. The banner, at least the parameters with the weather, kind of hiding the actual threat. So as we bring that up full, notice where it says wind west at 6 miles an hour. That right there kind of shows you one of those powerful thunderstorms that's off in the distance. That looks like the base of it. It does not look like it's rotating. That's a good sign. Here's another vantage point, Indiana University. Something that they have both in common here is look at the feels like temperature, north of 100. So it's very warm into the lower 90s, very humid, which allows these thunderstorms to dish out a whole lot of rain. And that's been a problem for days now. So, of course, let's talk about what we have seen. Remember, we will have more extended coverage on what's happening in Cambridge City in those spots about an hour to the east and in Indianapolis. But let's zoom in on what's unfolding right here as we get a severe thunderstorm warning. Bloomington is in that. Notice it's for 60-mile-per-hour wind. But really, the biggest concern out of this is not even the immediate threat of wind or hail, but the amount of rain that could fall as this progresses towards the east and impacts some of those waterlogged areas. Overall, you're looking at a rain rate, 1.5 to 2.5 inches per hour. Now, I'm going to back out and kind of give you a rough estimate of what we're looking at here. This is where you actually have that flooding. So when you're looking at the overall measurements, these storms are roughly 60 miles to the south and west of where we have that ongoing flooding. As we continue to back out and give you a broader view of this, I'm going to put it into motion and to show you that the overall trajectory in the hours ahead shows that this should, for the most part, miss those areas with the worst flooding in Indiana as of right now. But overnight, we do see another round, and I'll have that for you here in a moment. So that's why we still do have those flood alerts that are in place, because this goes all the way through Friday. Notice that we do have multiple points of the rivers that will still reach major flood stage. So here's that point into the evening time, 10 p.m. local time. Notice that stream of moisture now that is impacting eastern Indiana, where they have the rivers that are still rising, those communities that are still seeing the water surrounding them. As we fast forward, it's 1 a.m. That was 3 hours, still seeing rain there. It's 5 a.m., still seeing light rainfall. What I'm showing you with that is not saying that it's going to be a continuous stretch, but now you're talking about a 7 to 8 hour window of more rain coming down over waterlogged areas. And it doesn't have to be a significant rain rate like I just showed you out of Bloomington.
doesn't have to be an inch and a half to 2.5 inches. It could be a half inch. It can be 1 inch, and that's going to be too much.

0: much for these spots. Now, here's the one good thing out of all of this. It is, it does taper off as we get towards the weekend, but still, until then, looking at adding a roughly 2, 3, 4 inches of rain for those spots throughout Indiana in the next several days ahead. All right, so that's one big story that we've been tracking. Now let's talk about the tropical trouble that's been brewing across both basins. Here's a quick update for you. If you're just joining us, we do have Tropical Storm Lala, and we'll have our hurricane specialist Brian Norcross dive deeper in that into a moment. Then in the EPAC, we have Hernan, and then we jump over to the Atlantic Basin, Invest 92L and Invest 94L. Notice that Cristobal has fallen apart, but the basins are still active. And ultimately, the question mark is, what can we expect in the days ahead? Well, the big expectation is for Hawaii. They're on alert as Tropical Storm Lala is making its way across the Central Pacific. The big island of Hawaii is under hurricane watch, and they're looking at some of the major impacts that evolved starting tomorrow evening and lasting through the weekend. We're talking possibly waves that could be 30 feet, if not greater, rain totals that could be a foot and a half, if not more. Let's bring in our hurricane specialist, Brian Norcross, with everything he has to look at for the tropics. But especially I want to get your insight, Brian, on Lala. We know this track. It's been moving a little bit as they finally picked up on where the center is at. Ultimately, what are you seeing that could evolve here over the next 72 hours?
1: Yeah, this looks like a bad situation for Hawaii, Steve. This very, very unusual track, to have a track parallel to the Hawaiian Islands that will affect every Hawaiian island. And when you take a hurricane and you mix in mountains, you get enhancement. The mountains make the hurricane worse because the wind can't go through the mountains. That means the wind goes up and you get all this vertical motion taking all that moisture aloft, and then it comes down in even heavier rain. So lots to come for the Hawaiian Islands and for the affected parts of the islands, because the mountains tend to affect, don't affect the island the whole, all the same island, right? You get kind of blocked areas and enhanced areas, but where it's affected, this is going to be very, very bad, I'm afraid, across Hawaii. Here's where we are right now. The system is beginning to wrap up. 45 miles per hour, the estimate of the hurricane hunters. 1,000 millibars is the pressure, slowly going down. Hurricane hunters are going out there tomorrow. They're going to really throw everything they have at this, because all indications are that this is a bad situation. Here we can see on the visible picture, like a photograph from space, it's trying to wrap up here as kind of a comma shape. Notice this. This is going to be really important, this comma shape to the system back here. This over here is dry air still wrapping in. So the moisture has to win out if it's going to intensify, and the expectation is that that's going to happen. So here's the cone from the Hurricane Center, just in at 5 p.m. Eastern time, 11 a.m. Hawaii time. And you see the idea is that it intensifies this evening and continues to slowly intensify in the time before it gets to the big island, arriving where the center arrives sometime Saturday morning, but the bad weather arrives Friday night, Hawaii time, tomorrow night. Now, they have the peak wind forecast as it passes the big island at 75 miles per hour. In fact, as it passes most of the Hawaiian islands at 75 miles per hour, that makes it a hurricane if it achieves that. Now, it could be a little stronger than that. It could be a little weaker, but it doesn't really make any difference. The main thing to take away from this cone is that wherever it goes down this cone, let's say it goes like that, the worst of the weather is around this way because it's a counterclockwise circulation. So the worst of the weather is into this big mountainous islands here. Every one of these is a volcano or maybe an extinct volcano, but they all have tall mountains. So that is like putting a big sail up to catch the wind and the moisture. As far as the models go, the consensus of the traditional models, the European and the GFS and all that, is there on the left of the cone. The Google models to the right of the cone. Hurricane Center knows that the best forecast is normally a compromise between those two, and so that's the cone that we have there. And the Google model has been very consistent there. The consensus has jumped around, so we'll see in the end exactly who kind of wins that battle. But fact is, it's going toward Hawaii. It's going over 80-degree water. water. So there's the 80-degree line right there. So this is 80, 82-degree water here. So it's warm enough to support a strong tropical storm or a hurricane. And then we have the issue of the rain. So here's the moisture. This is the European model's version of this. So the dark green is the deep tropical moisture. In terms of the winds, the worst winds are in this area right in here. So where that right front quadrant related to the motion of the storm impacts the islands, that's where the worst of it's going to be. But this is moisture that's going to cause a lot of rain all the way out here. So here we are tomorrow evening, Hawaii time, and there you see it's already impacting the Big Island. Let's go forward in time. Now we go to Saturday morning. Now you see this core is getting very close to the Big Island here. Now go forward to Sunday morning. Still and the Big Island, but now Maui up to Molokai here and heading north. Molokai right there. All right, now moving on farther north. This is Oahu right here, and this is Kauai over here. But you notice here by late Sunday morning into Oahu, and notice that comma shape I was talking about. Right over the islands. If this plays out this way, it's going to rain for a couple of days over these islands. And by Sunday evening, the moisture feed is still over the islands. So big concern here for tremendous rains. Look at this. This is 2 feet or so, some areas up to 30 inches there on those slopes where the wind is going to hit all the way through there. And then finally, we'll move on by. So by late Sunday into Monday, Hawaii should get back to normal weather. Just a mention of what's going on in the Atlantic with these two systems here. Both have a medium chance of being in a depression, but the odds are coming down because of the dry air and the hostile upper level winds. So yes, we might get a depression there, but watch as it goes. The brown up there is dry air. And so yes, we'll probably get a system into the Caribbean, but not a strong system, just some gusty winds and some downpours and another system behind it. But again, hostile conditions are going to keep these things from getting too strong. So good news in the Atlantic and really potentially terrible news in the Pacific for the Hawaiian Islands.
0: And it truly shows you the impact of what an El Nino season can be like when you describe it like that. Favorable conditions in one, hostile in the other. That's our Fox Weather Hurricane Special, Brian Norcross, diving deep into what we are seeing. We're going to continue to tap into Brian's knowledge, of course, in the days ahead as we do our extended coverage here of Fox Weather on the tropics. By the way, let's bring it back stateside and talk about the ongoing threat for the Midwest. You have so much activity that's unfolding with the flooding in areas like Indiana, Illinois, Ohio, Kentucky, but even out west, Chandler, Arizona, they're getting blasted with the monsoon season and with that significant damage that you see there, as it looks like one of those light poles came down on the red Camaro. We're going to dive deeper into these stories on the other side of the break. Stay with us.

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1: Welcome back into Foxwoods Live. Earlier in the week, we had a powerful and deadly derecho that tore through the Midwest on Tuesday. Beyond just that straight line wind event, embedded inside it was tornadoes. And this is out of the National Weather Service out of Chicago. The entire year, this year alone, in 2026, they've had 70 tornadoes confirmed so far. Their previous record, 63, and we still have months ahead. So in that, of course, earlier in the week, you had 9 overall, 5 of them confirmed out of the National Weather Service in Chicago. But think about the state of Illinois. This alone, top reports out of the entire country, nearly triple the second place, the neighboring state of Indiana. So you think about the two spots that took the focal point of the derecho earlier in the week on Tuesday, and then the tornadic risk they've seen all year long. Let's dive deeper into some of the visuals that we have here at the Fox Weather Forecast Center. As we look at some of those moments on Tuesday, there's Chicago itself, where you're looking at some of the trees that are getting torn apart, the debris that's getting thrown around. This is courtesy of Jack Ramirez, as you notice how vicious those winds are. A reminder, in and around Chicago, they got up to 97 miles an hour. A vicious wind. Let's show you some more videos out of all of this. This is Scott, friend of the show. Of course, he does a lot of our business segments, but he loves the weather. And he's showing you that impressive shelf cloud that came in, that eerily green color, indicative oftentimes of a significant amount of moisture or even a hail threat. As we take you now through Chicago
2: right now
1: into the downtown areas, what it translated to down on the streets there, getting pressure washed with significant wind and rain. Show you some more vantage points of all of this as we go to Joliet. This was one of the spots on the southwestern side that took the worst of the wind. By the way, this was actually in the morning time. So you would think with this type of intensity, it's got to be fueled by the daytime heating. No, so like the latter half of the morning. And this was what it looked like outside. And again, if we removed the location, you would think this has got to be a tropical system this time of year. No, this is a very powerful derecho that's coming through. Now we've entered into a new state. This is in Chesterton, Indiana, as it continues on. Remember, a derecho is not only a powerful wind event, but a long duration event. It goes over 600 miles in this one alone. So there's Chesterton, Indiana, showing you some of those fields, the recreation where usually during the summer times, you probably have kids out there playing and there would be, you know, some competition ongoing. Nobody was out in that type of event. Let's show you some more visuals. This is in Cambridge, Indiana. This was just yesterday, showing you the significant rain that's been coming down. Now, that's the other component of this. The National Weather Service out of Indianapolis issues 3 flash flood emergencies in one day. That's their first time ever. The National Weather Service out of Indianapolis also issued 14 considerable tags on their flash flood warnings. To kind of put that in perspective, they had only issued 10 before, since that tag was introduced back in 2019. So they had more in one individual day than they'd had in the last 7 years. So it shows you how significant this event was. Take a listen to what it was like for one of those victims of this flooding event.
3: It was supposed to get a lot worse around 4 p.m. Luckily, it resided about an hour and a half after we left. So I was a little paranoid. I try to remain calm for my kids and my wife. I try to do the best I can, and we just waited for somebody to come out and get us out of there.
1: So that's the vantage point from one resident as they were trying to get out of this event. And then we'll show you some other vantage points. Newcastle, Indiana. This was courtesy of our Fox Weather Storm Tracker, Corey Gerken, and just shows you what this inundation is like in the cities and even outside of it, in the rural areas where the roads get cut off. Continue to show you more of these vantage points. By the way, all of these visuals that you are watching, the water in some of these spots still continues to rise around the rivers. We'll dive deeper into that throughout our show. This is in Laurel, Indiana, where you see large debris going down the river. I'll show you another vantage point where it looks like that shed was getting carried away. This is back in Cambridge City, where in and around this area, radar estimated rain was around 16 plus inches in just 48 hours. So you see that rushing through that spot. That's actually the gentleman that was just talking earlier. And you start looking at this garden area that's kind of inundated. But notice how fast the water is moving. I think oftentimes we focus on the depth. It's the speed at which it's moving, which can carry all of that debris and create so much damage. Showing you some more vantage points of all of this. This is in Hagerstown now, Indiana, where, again, you're back. This is 9:36 in the morning. And you're looking at all those fields. Again, I think about maybe this is at a local high school at this point. Yeah, where so many kids would be out at this time of year. I don't believe they've started school yet in Indiana. I know states are starting to return back. This just shows you the East River, where they're about 20 feet wide and about a foot deep here. Kidding me? The football field is 100 yards wide right now with water. And I don't know how deep that is, but you can see that they're moving water about 4 to 5 feet deep. So you look at that. So it just shows you the significant nature of all of this. Another vantage point is now, what does the infrastructure look like? When you have all this water beating down at the surface, eventually the surface gives way. It's too waterlogged. This is in Wayne County now. We got some of those roads. We got a sinkhole. And that's just another project that everybody's getting out to try and fix. All right, we're going to shift our focus now west of there. We're talking about the monsoon season and how it's alive right now, but it's not reaching the areas that need it the most. These are the extremes that are playing out. You have the wildfires that continue in areas of the Pac Northwest and brutal wind conditions. And then on the other side, you got Arizona that's getting significant wind and rain. Let's show you how it's all playing out west as the rain continues on. This is over the next 10 days. Large window of time. Look at all the active fires for Washington, Oregon, Northern California, Idaho, into Western Montana. Western Montana may get 1 to 2 inches of rain. That would be a good thing. Now we broaden it back out, include the Great Basin and the Intermountain West. And you'll notice we have all these warnings that are popping up. Shows you the monsoon season is alive. All that atmospheric moisture is lifting out of Baja California, coming in out of the Gulf of America. But notice where it's absent. Again, those areas that desperately need it, Northern Nevada, Northern California, and push it to the north. So that means those active fires continue on. Again, look at all the lightning that is embedded in those storms. That's a concern in and of itself, because those lightning strikes oftentimes come with dry thunderstorms. It's called verga, right, where the evaporative nature of the high desert in the Great Basin doesn't allow that rain to reach out of the upper atmosphere, and it dries before it gets to the ground. Lightning still connects, and that can spark a new and additional wildfire. Let's talk more about what we're going to see over the next several days as you kind of see this resurgence each and every afternoon. The daytime heating allows these storms to expand, and you'll see, yeah, you go from Mile High City in Denver, where they have their crews out chasing those storms throughout the day today, back towards the Great Basin, Elko, Winnemucca, I-80 corridor of Northern Nevada. Overnight into Saturday morning, it calms down. Saturday afternoon, you start to see it push a little more to the east. That's the overall pattern of this, is a slow drift to the east, eventually back into the plains. Let's go a little further west. If you go west of here, where are you going? Going into the Pacific, and that's where we're headed, because we want to talk about Hawaii. We got Tropical Storm Lala now back in action, and that activates our Fox Weather Threat Zone. Remember, we've been using this for the severe season to kind of give you the criteria of what type of threat you may be in. Well, if you are in Lahaina and Maui or out towards Hilo in the Big Island, well, now you're in that high risk level. Everybody else is in that elevated risk. Why? Well, you'll notice here, you got 30 to 50 foot waves, but you also have life-threatening rain. That's a translation of you could have a foot to a foot and a half of rain on the Big Island, and some areas may actually get 20 to 30 inches of rain. As you look at it right now, it's lopsided. It's the northern side of the storm where you have the biggest wind field and the strongest wind field. Where is the expected trajectory of this? Well, the Big Island is supposed to be on the northern side of this system. So it's called the dirty side of the storm, that right front quadrant, right? If you have movement that's created with a storm, that acceleration is going to actually aid in some of that wind speed and drive the momentum of those waves as it comes in. So as we stop it here, we do a cross-sectional analysis, right? This is the direction at which it's moving. So if you do the quadrants here, this would be the one that you get the worst impacts. And that's exactly where you're getting those 30-plus foot waves and significant rain. These are mountainous areas, of course, because they're dormant volcanoes or even active volcanoes, which we'll talk about with Kilauea doing what Kilauea does, erupting yet again. So what's important in all of this is the hurricane force gusts may just miss the islands or could still play an impact. But look at how large this lever arm is to create all of that wave energy as it slams into the Big Islands. All right, I just mentioned Kilauea. Look at what it's doing. Erupting for the 53rd time in less than 2 years. Each time it's an incredible vantage point and view, but it just shows you how active it's there in Hawaii. It's not just the tropics, but it's even the volcanoes that are active. We're going to get you a live report from Hawaii on the other side of the break. Make sure you stay with us.

0: Welcome back into Fox with the Live. I'm Steve Benner. Let's talk about the big stories and how they're all interconnected. In this viewpoint, you can see it all. Let's talk about the Pacific, right? We got Tropical Storm Lala getting closer and closer to Hawaii. We got Mike Seidel. He's there. He's going to join us here in a moment to talk about that threat for Lala and especially for the Big Island. Notice right behind that Hernan. Really all Hernan's about is showing us the activity that the basin can create in a short window of time. Then we bring it stateside, right? This high pressure is allowing the ridge riders to continue to funnel those storms back into the Midwest and the Ohio Valley region, a major concern for areas like Indiana that are already dealing with significant flooding. On the edge of your screen, you just saw the side panel that come in that shows us that we are tracking Lala around the clock, extended coverage through the weekend, and what we know with each and every update. By the way, the Atlantic Basin, Invest 92L and Invest 94L, still an opportunity of development, but overall, not much confidence what it could unfold for spots of the Caribbean. We'll dive deeper into why that is. But let's look in on radar and start off with the lower 48 and what we are watching unfold in spots, not only in the Midwest, but even here in the Intermountain West. This is Fox 31 Denver. They got a pair of sevens as their air temperature. They got rain that's coming down. That's courtesy of the monsoon season. I believe they're on I-70. And a whole lot of traffic, a whole lot of cars, and thankfully just light rainfall as of right now. But we will adjust and show you areas that any amount of rain is going to be too much, light or not. Seymour, Indiana, where you can see that coming down. This is a little more intense than what we had in Denver. Fox Weather Alert System picking up on all the active alerts, 14 severe thunderstorm warnings, 20 flash flood warnings. So a lot that's unfolding right now. I want to dive deeper into what we are seeing on radar. A concern because the flash flooding threat maybe has kind of pulled back for areas of Indiana, but the river flooding is a real concern. We had an update that just came in here in the last hour that's important. So Bloomington, they're under a severe thunderstorm watch. I think the overall severity of these storms is coming to an end. Like, I'm really not concerned about the damaging wind or really the hail potential. What I'm worried about is something like this, that light rainfall hitting areas that are already in a level 3 out of 4 threat. Because why that's important is that any additional rain that comes in has nowhere to go. It can't be absorbed. It creates runoff, and it's probably already falling on top of water that's coming into these communities. By the way, for spots of western Indiana along I-70, like Terre Haute, it's 70-mile-per-hour winds. So that was significant. It's a good sign that they are seeing that throttle back. They had about 10 inches of rain around Putnamville, all ponding in these areas. But I want to get on the other side of Indianapolis, out towards Muncie, in the city of Yorktown. Notice this. Flooding of at least 2 homes near the White River at Buck Creek Junction. Why is that important? Those rivers continue to rise. And even here at Muncie, the nearest gauge, it's already cresting. It's coming back down. Now, it got to major flood stage and over 2.5 feet above that, and yet still impacting those 2 homes nearby. There are other spots downstream of there, like Anderson, that the river is still rising. And we have more rain to come. That's why we have those flood alerts that are in place all the way through Friday. A lot of these areas will still remain active through the weekend. So again, this was 10 p.m. when it started. So keep your eye on the longevity of this event. And look at that narrow corridor where it just won't end. You have another 8 to 9 hour window overnight where these storms can impact those spots in and around Indianapolis. All right, let's now get out into the tropics and show you how both basins are really active. As you get to over to the Big Wall, we've talked about the Pacific. It's influenced by the El Nino because it allows favorable conditions, and you have 2 named storms there. Tropical Storm Lala, which we'll do a deeper dive here in just a moment, and Hernan in the EPAC. Then, as we get out towards areas like the Atlantic, yes, we do have 2 invests, but their opportunities of development, well, they're dwindling. And so let's dive deeper into all of this and go to the storm with the greatest concern, and that is Tropical Storm Lala. We'll give you a live look right now into Hilo, Hawaii. They're currently under hurricane watch as Tropical Storm Lala advances, and it will actually strengthen. Heavy rain will begin tomorrow. And then you have these life-threatening conditions that could play out across the islands over the weekend. Well, that's where we actually find Fox Weather storm specialist Mike Seidel. He's joining us live from Tropical Paradise. Right now, it's probably nice out there, but what's the overall concern when you're looking at the forecast, Mike, as you see Lala approach?
1: I can tell you one thing. It's a lot cooler and more comfortable here than it is in the Midwest today. I saw some of those heat indices, 110, 120. And back here, the heat index is about 80. Our temperature's been holding about 75, 76. A lot of clouds today. We've had a few passing showers. So everybody's watching and waiting. Will this be the third hurricane since 1949 to make landfall in the Hawaiian Islands? Well, first it's got to be a hurricane, and it's forecast to get right up to the threshold before it crosses this area on Saturday. And will it make landfall? The trend has been farther south. The Google DeepMind model, which has come on board last year and is really an incredible model, is saying it's probably going to go the center, just south of the island. But that doesn't mean we're not going to have a lot of impacts. And certainly here on the Big Island, on this side, the windward side, the eastern side, the wind coming in from the east to northeast, upsloping from the coast, sea level where we're standing, all the way up to Mauna Kea and Mauna Loa, almost 14,000 feet. So you're going up almost, not quite 3 miles. And then that's a very steep terrain, a steep grade in that short distance. So we're going to have the runoff, heavy rains, mudslides, flash flooding. That is almost a given at this point, unfortunately. And I believe that is going to be the number one impact on this island, along with wind gusts upwards of 70, maybe 75-mile-an-hour wind gusts, which are hurricane force, and the Isbidian trees, which are not native here, but they came in and, you know, they've taken over. It's like kudzu in the south, and they're very frail. It doesn't take much wind to blow them down, as we saw with Azelle and also with Darby. Those are the two tropical systems that made landfall here in 2014 and 2016, respectively. And those trees come down and knock out power. So we've got power outages on the board. The one thing we're not overly concerned with is coastal flooding. There will be some, but we don't have beaches. All this coast here is rocky. And even though there could be a surge of 2 to 3 feet, this is not a situation like we have back on the Gulf and East Coast, where you worry about water and surge going up, you know, 6, 7, 8 feet and getting into homes and hotel properties and things of that nature. That's not really the major issue. It's going to be the rain, the wind, and the impacts from both here on the Big Island. And then the rain and wind across the rest of the island, Steve, but not as serious, not as significant expected in those areas, unlike here, because we're going to be closer to the center. We're going to get that right front quadrant. Remember, the chain of islands runs from the southeast to the northwest. They run like this. Well, like this. So as the hurricane comes by, or a tropical storm, it's going to go like this. So as it goes by and keeps off to the west, it's going to be farther away from Oahu and Maui, Kauai and Lahui.
0: Steve? Yeah, we're looking at how that wind field, even though it expands, will miss the northern side, but the rain is an aspect. Mike, you have a good kind of vantage point here, being on the Big Island. I've never been to Hawaii, right? And a lot of people think about this tropical paradise. What is the density when you think about the population, and what's the overall risk when you think about 30-plus inches of rain? I mean, I would wonder, on an island, like, where do you go to brace for that? Would you just go to the leeward side, like the western side of the island? Is that the best approach if you need to ride something out?
1: I don't know officially, but meteorologically, I would go to the leeward side, the Kona side, or you come down off the hillsides and out of those flood-prone areas. And people that have lived here a while know this, because this area averages 100 inches of rain a year, and you do not need a tropical system like this to cause the impacts. Just, you know, heavy rainfall, you know where you live, you know if you're going to be hit by a potential flash flood. And so I'm sure a lot of folks are going to be moving to a better spot. You can't move to higher ground. That's not the situation here. You go up higher, and you're getting into more problems, because you're getting higher elevations, and then the higher up you go, you get above 7,000-8,000 feet, and you're above the tree line. And I've been up there to Mauna Kea and Mauna Loa, and from the visitor station up, and even below the visitor station, it's just rock and lava. So all that water, all that rainwater is just going to rush down the hillside. So going higher is not the answer. Going lower is the answer, but also finding a spot that is not prone to flooding here on this side of the island. It'll be interesting to see. I need to read more into what they do here as far as the situation, because that's a good point. You know, when it comes to hurricanes and tropical storms on the East Coast and Gulf Coast, we always think about going to higher ground. Mm-hmm. But remember what happened in North Carolina with Helene a couple years ago. Higher ground was not the place to be.
0: Yeah,
1: so kind of synonymous with what will happen here.
0: Yeah, you think about higher ground, that also increases the wind speed 30-35%, so you're going to have a stronger wind gust. The rain total will start to increase. I want to ask you, Mike, too, overall, I don't know if you have the plan set, because I know you want to dive deeper and look at the adjustments, but what would be your plan here in the coverage? Because we have extended coverage for the weekend, and we're heavily dependent on you showing us the ground truth. Do you have an action plan? Is it going to be where you're at right now?
1: Yeah, we're going to stay right here near the coast. We'll certainly have to keep protection from the wind and keep the camera dry. But I'm pretty confident we're going to be in a safe area just down here. Now, remember out here, if you can see, it's hard to see, but that dark structure which covers the entire skyline there in the background, that's a breakwater, a seawall. So that takes care of the biggest waves. But again, we're still going to have wave action into the harbor. But over there, north of there, over to my left, north of there, and then south of there, going down towards the southernmost point, they don't have that protection. It's just here for the harbor and Hilo. So that is where we're going to have the huge waves, 15-footers or more, crashing on the coast. But we don't have a lot of beaches over here. All the good beaches, or I should say, well, maybe I should say all the beaches that most people go to are on the Kona side, on the leeward side, where they don't have nearly as much rain during the year.
0: It's fascinating. I'm glad you were able to show us the seawall, because from this vantage point, it looks like you're really exposed there right on the edge. And when you hear about the size of these waves, you're worried. But once you got a little speed bump, makes you feel a little bit better. That's Fox Weather Storm Specialist Mike Seidel getting us that report from Hilo, Hawaii. Mike, thank you. We'll check in with you, of course, throughout the days ahead for some more updates. Up next, by the way, being well prepared ahead of a hurricane is extremely important. Making sure your properties and your family are safe. Fox Weather's Craig Herrera was about to chat with some of our partners to discuss the best ways to prepare for these natural disasters. Take a listen.
2: Hurricane season is here, and now is the time to get you and your family prepared for storms this year. So to help us do that is Belfour CEO Sheldon Yellen. Sheldon, you have more than four decades experience working with first responders, and with Belfour, you work closely with more than 13,000 team members in disaster aftermath. Let's talk about preparation. In your experience, what do you think is key in preparing?
3: The most important thing is to listen to the authorities. They've got your best interest at heart. When they say evacuate, you gotta go.
2: Good advice. Also, when you think about this, you're making a plan. Sometimes people can feel a little overwhelmed. What do I do? How do I go about this? What are your top line items to prepare?
3: To have your preparedness kit ready. And remember that preparedness is an act of love. 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
2: It's so important. 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
3: You got to get everybody involved in the plan. They have to practice. You got to make sure you have a plan to make sure nobody is left behind.
2: Belfour CEO Sheldon Yellen, thanks for being with us and giving us some good practical advice on being hurricane ready. 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As severe storm season ramps up, one company is helping you prepare for possible flooding. Alex Camerano with FlowStop. Alex, thank you for being here. We appreciate it. What is it and how does it work?
4: Well, FlowStop is an inflatable flood barrier. 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
4: But it's inflatable, it's custom made, and it will prevent water from coming inside any openings.
2: I love it. What was the inspiration?
4: The founder is a French person, Olivier Guillou. He started in 2019. He was exposed to a very dramatic flooding in France. And at the same time, he was buying a paddleboard. And he realized that the technology inside of a paddleboard could be reused for a lot of amazing application, like saving houses. 2024, we moved to the U.S.
2: Excellent.
4: And this year, we're opening our factory.
2: We're good. So I thought that was a Jersey accent. It's going to be perfect right in the United States for sure. You've used this in real-life situations?
4: Yes, and we've used it in a lot of real-life situations. Countless storms, countless hurricane. But it's specifically in 2024, during Helene, we saved a lot of houses.
2: And once the flooding's over, you just toss
5: it out?
4: Yeah, you just throw it away.
5: Excellent.
4: No, I'm kidding.
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0: And let's now take a look out into Hawaii. There's the Big Island where they're prepping for a major rain event. And we're getting the latest updates on all of this. And El Nino may actually keep this kind of activity going for the rest of the season. We had Fox Weather's senior correspondent Robert Ray, who's breaking down how El Nino can actually impact the Hawaiian Islands. Take a listen.
6: The Hawaiian Islands are famous for having some of the most diverse weather on Earth. In just a few miles, you can go from tropical rainforest to dry desert. Now, with El Nino developing across the Pacific, scientists are watching closely to see how those unique climates could be affected.
7: Because the Hawaiian Islands are so mountainous, the mountains interact with the wind flow, and that's what drives the weather.
6: Here on Maui, it's one of the nature's greatest weather laboratories. In less than an hour's drive, you can experience heavy tropical rain, sunshine, cool mountain air, and dry desert conditions, all on the same island. 10,000 feet in elevation and above the clouds here in Maui, this is Haleakala National Park. What an amazing place, and really the finest example, at least here on Maui, of the microsystems, the different climates. As we look down on the crater, amazing to see the vastness of that volcanic situation down there. And then we have rainforests in the area. Trade winds push most air toward the mountains, where it rises, cools, and condenses into clouds and rain. The windward slopes receive abundant rainfall, feeding lush rainforests and waterfalls. Some areas receive well over 300 inches of rain each year, while others see less than 15.
7: So when that moist easterly flow runs into the mountain, it goes up the mountain and then falls back down as rain. So the east side of the mountain, the windward side, are the rainy parts of Hawaii and all of the islands.
6: Now add El Nino into the equation. As ocean temperatures warm across the central and eastern Pacific, atmospheric circulation shifts. Scientists across the world emphasize that every El Nino behaves a little differently. But understanding Hawaii's complex terrain helps explain why even subtle shifts in the Pacific can produce noticeable impacts across the islands. From Maui, Hawaii, Robert Ray, Fox Weather.
0: Now, with Tropical Storm Lala, that's really kind of getting closer and closer to the Hawaiian Islands, this system, it will gain some strength as it moves through the warm waters of the Central Pacific. Honolulu is one of the many cities on the islands that are watching for some of those updates and the ultimate impact ahead. So let's see how the preparations are ongoing. Joining us now is the mayor of Honolulu. That's Rick Blangiardi. Mayor, thank you for being with us here on Fox Weather. What are you keeping tabs on as you're watching Lala approach?
8: Yeah. Well, Steve, thank you for the opportunity. Look, we're really concerned. This is a system that began in the Central Pacific that was not really organized until this morning. It's now classified as a tropical storm, and it's expected to probably hit us on Oahu by tomorrow night, Friday night, and we're expecting Saturday to be getting the full brunt of it. We're anticipating, even though the storm track looks a little bit south of our island, it should be a really strong wind event. In fact, they're projecting right now that could even hit Category 1 by the time it gets to the Big Island. So if that happens, we're dealing with sustained winds of 70 miles an hour, 70, 75 miles an hour, and a projection of 5 to 10 inches of water. You know, we just had a 500-year storm here just a couple of months ago. So that was an incredible learning experience for us. We've been spending this whole week trying to get prepared, and that's where we are right now, watching very carefully We've aligned ourselves now with our federal and state partners. We're informing the community, and we're on a full weather alert right now.
0: Mayor, you have a good insight on that, where you're talking about, hey, we've been talking about this all week with preparations. But what's that coordination like with your teams ultimately when you're watching a storm approach like this? And then let's say you do get what was the forecast, right? Those powerful winds and significant rain. Right. How do you do something and coordinate all that when you're on islands and all of this is still ongoing?
8: Yeah, well, you know, that's a good point, Steve, because we are on an island, and that's what makes it different. We can't take people inland. You know, in the tsunami warning, we were able to get people to high elevations to the best of our ability. But in this situation, it does take a coordination of all of our resources, because we are here in what is the most populated and isolated place of its one of a kind on the planet. So we have to take everything on ourselves, and so that requires coordination with all of our first responders, let's say at the county level. We're certainly prepared to do that, but we work closely with the state, federal players, and as well as the military that's helped us time and again when we've been in times of disasters like this. So it's a highly coordinated event. For those of us to be involved with this, it means we'll be in an emergency operating center. We have a joint operating center for our first responders. We're constantly on phone lines. We're constantly looking at what's going on and just trying to deal with this as best we can by deploying resources around the island. We have eyes around the island. We have drones in the air when necessary and possible and feasible. It's really an all hands on deck, full out alert, because we are that vulnerable. And you feel that at times like this. As I look at your video, you can see the power of nature. This is a time being out here on an island, as beautiful as it is, our whole chain is incredibly beautiful, when you feel that vulnerability where Mother Nature takes control. And so we're just going to try to respond to the best of our ability. I'm really proud of the last time we had a 500-year storm. We got through that with more than 60 inches of rain on our island without one fatality. There are a lot of harrowing rescues, but the community responded. They're aware. You know, when people live on an island, they become aware of everything I've just said to you, and that's all we're doing right now is activating everybody's awareness. We need the community to help us as much as all of the people that we're incorporating and employing right now to do the right thing by this place and keep people safe.
0: Mayor, when you're talking about 60 inches of rain, a 500-year event, it makes me think about how everywhere is so vastly different. Where I'm talking to you tonight, I'm in Manhattan, and our drainage can deal with about an inch and three quarters per hour. That's as much. And then we get massive flooding. You're on these tropical islands that can absorb so much rain. How much is that you can take on before you start seeing flooding in those low-lying areas? Is there an estimate on what you could ultimately see?
8: Well, like anywhere, Steve, 5 to 10 inches could be problematic. It depends on where it falls. Mm. You know, going back to that storm, to add to 60 inches of rain, statewide, that last storm, a 500-year storm, delivered 2 trillion with a T gallons of water across our state. So we were dealing with massive flooding in all kinds of places. And what used to be perhaps like a waterfall coming down the side of a mountain were more like rivers, moving large boulders and hitting down below in flooding areas. So, you know, it all depends. The topography of our island is so diverse, it really depends on where that's happening. Obviously, some parts of the island, much easier to cope with it. Other parts, a couple of inches of rain could cause flash flooding. We've been cleaning stream mouths now for the last week, done a lot of coordination, anticipation of what could happen. We just don't know where on the island of Oahu we'll get hit, or for that matter, if it becomes an island-wide event, how we deal with that.
0: Yeah, there's a lot of preparation. They're in good hands, though, in Oahu. As I can tell, as you're diving deep into this, the resources are assembled. Now it's all about prepping for what happens starting late tomorrow, throughout the weekend, and early next week. Honolulu Mayor Rick Blangiardi, thank you for joining us here tonight here on Fox Weather.
8: Well, I appreciate it, Steve. Keep us in your thoughts and prayers, man. We need it, okay?
0: We will, and we'll be on the ground with you. We have our own team member, Katie Byrne, that's in Honolulu. So likely we'll be talking to the mayor here in the days ahead. Let's talk more about some major events that have been unfolding, over the past several weeks, right? There's state fairs, but tonight sadly rings in a devastating reminder of what could happen at the Indiana State Fair. This was in Indianapolis 15 years ago, where they had a powerful storm that hit the state fair and it caused a deadly stage collapse. Sadly, 7 people lost their lives and over 100 people were injured in that event. This week, the severe weather returns back to that festival. We've been talking about Indiana and Indianapolis specifically. over the last 3 days. And even before then, they had isolated risks. So here's the concern if you're getting back out towards the fair. Tomorrow afternoon, isolated rain. Then you start seeing the thunderstorms that come back in. The worst day as of right now does look like this upcoming Sunday with more severe weather. And when you think about what a state fair means, right? This is where you have so many core memories. This is where families go. And you think about the flooding that's happening an hour away, where communities are underwater, and the sense of normalcy of where oftentimes many of those families probably would be going to the state fair. They'd be taking pictures, video, and they'd be sharing it with their friends and family about what an iconic moment that is. But in reality of what this year has been like is that many have seen their homes completely inundated with water and not the opportunity to make those type of memories. And it's not just the Indiana State Fair, the Wisconsin State Fair. They've had active weather. That begins again on Saturday. Then we bring it out towards the Iowa State Fair in Des Moines. They have more thunderstorms. So all state fairs, all in the Midwest, all dealing with this active weather plan. Why it's so important to make sure you have those notifications turned on. Don't let the weekend catch you off guard. We have those updates for you each and every day as we get closer to the storms. Here on Fox Weather, we're extending our coverage, of course, for the tropics, live coverage all weekend long. The updates will be coming in for not only Tropical Storm Lala, but any other type of developments and what we could be seeing unfold in the lower 48. Our focus will be Lala as it comes into the Hawaiian Islands over the weekend. But we have live coverage through the entire event to give you the ground truth, ultimately, how this forecast unfolds. Stay with us.

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1: And welcome inside Fox Sports Live. I'm Steve Benner. It's been a busy week so far. It's only going to get more active as we head into the weekend. Take a look at this. The Midwest and those communities still bracing for more rain and powerful winds. Sadly, the storms from earlier this week have already been deadly. Plus, we look out into the tropics, and they got tropical storm Lala that's zeroing in on Hawaii. Expected to actually strengthen as it approaches the Big Island. And as we look out into the Atlantic, we got two spots that we're keeping an eye on, and one of them could become a tropical depression or a tropical storm in the days ahead. Either way, both basins are alive and well. And here's what we know as of right now about Lala. It's expected to make a massive impact in the Big Island. We have teams that are there, two separate teams, one in Honolulu to coordinate with the government and the agencies of how they're going to ride out this storm and prepare. And then we have Mike Seidel, who is on the Big Island, to talk about ultimate impacts for where they're expecting the worst of

0: On radar, and then we'll kick it out into the tropics. Here is Fox 31 Denver. Temperatures into the mid 70s as of right now. They've been driving through some rain, and they have been looking at, of course, the potential of some storms that are setting up. Even if you're driving, you may see some delays. If you are at the airport in Denver, they're at a ground stop right now, and that's due to thunderstorms. Likely we'll be continuing to see an extension on that, just because of how long this is ongoing. So that's about an hour and a half delay with that. Then we take you into Chicago. Everybody's gathering around the bean, taking pictures. Bean looks a little extra shiny right now. It's got a nice little wash as that came through. As we look into Chicago, they're also dealing with some impacts at the airport there. As you look at a ground stop at both of the airports, because of thunderstorms. So here's another vantage point of Lake Michigan into Chicago. This is Navy Pier, where you got, you know, the beautiful view. I love just when the cloud deck is low enough that the buildings get lost into it, right? It's almost like you're living in the clouds, into the mist. You got the Ferris wheel. That's in action. Good time to be in the Ferris wheel, because if you look at it, the Ferris wheel is one of those interior ones, right? So you're not exposed to the elements. All right, let's talk about what we're seeing with the overall threat for the Midwest as it continues to dive towards the south. Now, we do have a severe thunderstorm watch. It's south of Indianapolis, out towards Bloomington. But notice only one more storm in that. I think the severe aspect of all of this is done. Here's my concern. It's the sub-severe rain that continues in areas of northern and eastern Indiana. They've already had historic and substantial flooding so far. So as you get to the southern side, these storms have turned sub-severe. But earlier, they were powerful as they went through Terre Haute and the I-70 corridor, 70-mile-per-hour wind registered there. Isolated flash flooding in those areas like Putnamville. But this is where we've seen the flooding really take hold. Muncie out towards Yorktown. Notice this. At least two homes have been flooded because of the White River overflowing its bank. Here is the White River at Muncie, where it's crested over 17 and a half feet. It's already crested and is now coming back down, still seeing those homes inundated. That's why you have these flood alerts that are extended through tonight into tomorrow as well. Again, you have multiple areas of the river that are at major flood stage. Here's my concern. You stop the time here. You're looking at the 10 to 11 o'clock window. And as you're doing this, I just want to zoom in on that. Look, I'm going to play this in motion. And what you're looking at are those areas that already have too much water. The rivers are rising. And then when we clear this, now we know it's safe to look back at this. It's mid-morning. So you went from late this evening, overnight, through the morning commute, all with an opportunity to gather more and more rain. And then another round that comes in on Saturday. The overall motion of this is pushing it further and further to the north. So that ridge is budging it a little further to the north, but it's still hitting those river basins like the White River and likely will exacerbate any of the problems that we're already seeing at the surface, and something that we'll be watching, of course, in the days ahead. Another spot that we'll be watching are the basins. Look at the big wall as we zoom in into the Pacific. You got Tropical Storm Lala that's strengthening, likely will continue to strengthen as it approaches the Hawaiian Islands. We'll talk more with our hurricane specialist Brian Norcross in a moment. Then we got Hernan, which is just showing you the basins alive. Then you kick it out towards the Atlantic. Hostile conditions limiting the potential for Invest 92L and Invest 94L. So I think you're seeing the true power of what the El Nino phase means. Why one basin is active and strengthening as another one is likely in a weakening phase. Well, the big expectation is for Hawaii. They're on alert as Tropical Storm Lala is making its way across the Central Pacific. The big island of Hawaii is under hurricane watch, and they're looking at some of the major impacts that evolved starting tomorrow evening and lasting through the weekend. We're talking possibly waves that could be 30 feet, if not greater, rain totals that could be a foot and a half, if not more. Let's bring in our hurricane specialist, Brian Norcross, with everything he has to look at for the tropics, but especially I want to get your insight, Brian, on Lala. We know this track. It's been moving a little bit as they finally picked up on where the center is at. Ultimately, what are you seeing that could evolve here over the next 72 hours?
1: Yeah, this looks like a bad situation for Hawaii, Steve. This very, very unusual track, to have a track parallel to the Hawaiian Islands that will affect every Hawaiian island. And when you take a hurricane and you mix

0: in mountains, you get enhancement. The mountains make the hurricane worse because the wind can't go through the mountains. That means the wind goes up and you get all this vertical motion taking all that moisture aloft, and then it comes down in even heavier rain. So lots to come for the Hawaiian Islands and for the affected parts of the islands, because the mountains tend to affect don't affect the island the whole all the same island, right? You get kind of blocked areas and enhanced areas. But where it's affected, this is going to be very, very bad, I'm afraid, across Hawaii. Here's where we are right now. The system is beginning to wrap up. 45 miles per hour, the estimate of the hurricane hunters. 1,000 millibars is the pressure, slowly going down. Hurricane hunters are going out there tomorrow. They're going to really throw everything they have at this, because all indications are that this is a bad situation. Here we can see on the visible picture, like a photograph from space, it's trying to wrap up here as kind of a comma shape. Notice this. This is going to be really important, this comma shape to the system back here. This over here is dry air still wrapping in. So the moisture has to win out if it's going to intensify, and the expectation is that that's going to happen. So here's the cone from the Hurricane Center, just in at 5 p.m. Eastern time, 11 a.m. Hawaii time. And you see the idea is that it intensifies this evening and continues to slowly intensify in the time before it gets to the big island, arriving where the center arrives sometime Saturday morning, but the bad weather arrives Friday night, Hawaii time, tomorrow night. Now, they have the peak wind forecast as it passes the big island at 75 miles per hour. In fact, as it passes most of the Hawaiian islands at 75 miles per hour, that makes it a hurricane if it achieves that. Now, it could be a little stronger than that. It could be a little weaker, but it doesn't really make any difference. The main thing to take away from this cone is that wherever it goes down this cone, let's say it goes like that, the worst of the weather is around this way because it's a counterclockwise circulation. So the worst of the weather is into this big mountainous islands here. Every one of these is a volcano or maybe an extinct volcano, but they all have tall mountains. So that is like putting a big sail up to catch the wind and the moisture. As far as the models go, the consensus of the traditional models, the European and the GFS and all that, is there on the left of the cone. The Google models to the right of the cone. Hurricane Center knows that the best forecast is normally a compromise between those two. And so that's the cone that we have there. And the Google model has been very consistent there. The consensus has jumped around. So we'll see in the end exactly who kind of wins that battle. But fact is, it's going toward Hawaii. It's going over 80 degree water. So there's the 80 degree line right there. So this is 80, 82 degree water here. So it's warm enough to support a strong tropical storm or a hurricane. And then we have the issue of the rain. So here's the moisture. This is the European model's version of this. So the dark green is the deep tropical moisture. In terms of the winds, the worst winds are in this area right in here. So where that right front quadrant related to the motion of the storm impacts the islands, that's where the worst of it's going to be. But this is moisture that's going to cause a lot of rain all the way out here. So here we are tomorrow evening, Hawaii time, and there you see it's already impacting the big island. Let's go forward in time. Now we go to Saturday morning. Now you see this core is getting very close to the big island here. Now go forward to Sunday morning. Still on the big island, but now Maui up to Molokai here and heading north, Molokai right there. All right, now moving on farther north, or this is Oahu right here, and this is Kauai over here. But you notice here by late Sunday morning into Oahu, and notice that comma shape I was talking about, right over the islands. If this plays out this way, it's going to rain for a couple of days over these islands. And by Sunday evening, it's still, the moisture feed is still over the islands. So big concern here for tremendous rains. Look at this. This is 2 feet or so, some areas up to 30 inches there on those slopes where the wind is going to hit all the way through there. And then finally, we'll move on by. So by late Sunday, Sunday into Monday, Hawaii should get back to normal weather. Just a mention of what's going on in the Atlantic with these two systems here. Both have a medium chance of being in depression, but the odds are coming down because of the dry air and the hostile upper level winds. So, yes, we might get a depression there, but watch as it goes. The brown up there is dry air. And so, yes, we'll probably get a system into the Caribbean, but not a strong system, just some gusty winds and some downpours and another system behind it. But again, hostile conditions are going to keep these things from getting too strong. So good news in the Atlantic and really potentially terrible news in the Pacific for the Hawaiian Islands.
1: Steve? And it truly shows you the impact of what an El Nino season can be like when you describe it like that. Favorable conditions in one, hostile in the other. That's our Fox Weather Hurricane Special, Brian Norcross, diving deep into what we are seeing. We're going to continue to tap into Brian's knowledge, of course, in the days ahead as we do our extended coverage here of Fox Weather on the tropics. By the way, let's bring it back stateside and talk about the ongoing threat for the Midwest. You have so much activity that's unfolding with the flooding in areas like Indiana, Illinois, Ohio, Kentucky, but even out west, Chandler, Arizona, they're getting blasted with the monsoon season and with that significant damage that you see there, as it looks like one of those light poles came down on the red Camaro. We're going to dive deeper into these stories on the other side of the break. Stay with us.

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1: Welcome back into Foxwoods Live. Earlier in the week, we had a powerful and deadly derecho that tore through the Midwest on Tuesday. Beyond just that straight line wind event, embedded inside it was tornadoes. And this is out of the National Weather Service out of Chicago. The entire year, this year alone, in 2026, they've had 70 tornadoes confirmed so far. Their previous record, 63, and we still have months ahead. So in that, of course, earlier in the week, you had nine overall, five of them confirmed out of the National Weather Service in Chicago. But think about the state of Illinois. This alone, top reports out of the entire country, nearly triple the second place, the neighboring state of Indiana. So you think about the two spots that took the focal point of the derecho earlier in the week on Tuesday, and then the tornadic risk they've seen all year long. Let's dive deeper into some of the visuals that we have here and the Fox Weather Forecast Center. As we look at some of those moments on Tuesday, there's Chicago itself, where you're looking at some of the trees that are getting torn apart, the debris that's getting thrown around. This is courtesy of Jack Ramirez, as you notice how vicious those winds are. A reminder, in and around Chicago, they got up to 97 miles an hour. A vicious wind. Let's show you some more videos out of all of this. This is Scott, friend of the show. Of course, he does a lot of our business segments, but he loves the weather. And he's showing you that impressive shelf cloud that came in, that eerily green color, indicative oftentimes of a significant amount of moisture or even a hail threat. As we take you now through Chicago
2: right now
1: into the downtown areas, what it translated to down on the streets there, getting pressure washed with significant wind and rain. Show you some more vantage points of all of this as we go to Joliet. This was one of the spots on the southwestern side that took the worst of the wind. By the way, this was actually in the morning time. So you would think with this type of intensity, it's got to be fueled by the daytime heating. No. So like the latter half of the morning, and this was what it looked like outside. And again, if we removed the location, you would think this has got to be a tropical system this time of year. No, this is a very powerful derecho that's coming through. Now we've entered into a new state. This is in Chesterton, Indiana, as it continues on. Remember, a derecho is not only a powerful wind event, but a long duration event. It goes over 600 miles in this one alone. So there's Chesterton, Indiana, showing you some of those fields, the recreation where usually during the summer times you probably have kids out there playing, and there would be, you know, some competition ongoing. Nobody was out in that type of event. Let's show you some more visuals. This is in Cambridge, Indiana. This was just yesterday, showing you the significant rain that's been coming down. Now, that's the other component of this. The National Weather Service out of Indianapolis issues three flash flood emergencies in one day. That's their first time ever. The National Weather Service out of Indianapolis also issued 14 considerable tags on their flash flood warnings. To kind of put that in perspective, they had only issued 10 before, since that tag was introduced back in 2019. So they had more in one individual day than they'd had in the last 7 years. So it shows you how significant this event was. Take a listen to what it was like for one of those victims of this flooding event.
3: It was supposed to get a lot worse around 4 p.m. Luckily, it resided about an hour and a half after we left. So I was a little paranoid. I try to remain calm for my kids and my wife. I try to do the best I can, and we just waited for somebody to come out and get us out of there.
1: So that's the vantage point from one resident as they were trying to get out of this event. And then we'll show you some other vantage points. Newcastle, Indiana. This was courtesy of our Fox Weather Storm Tracker, Corey Gerken, and just shows you what this inundation is like in the cities and even outside of it, in the rural areas where the roads get cut off. Continue to show you more of these vantage points. By the way, all of these visuals that you are watching, the water in some of these spots still continues to rise around the rivers. We'll dive deeper into that throughout our show. This is in Laurel, Indiana, where you see large debris going down the river. I'll show you another vantage point where it looks like that shed was getting carried away. This is back in Cambridge City, where in and around this area, radar estimated rain was around 16 plus inches in just 48 hours. So you see that rushing through that spot. That was actually the gentleman that was just talking earlier. And you start looking at this garden area that's kind of inundated. But notice how fast the water is moving. I think oftentimes we focus on the depth. It's the speed at which it's moving, which can carry all of that debris and create so much damage. Showing you some more vantage points of all of this. This is in Hagerstown now, Indiana, where, again, you're back. This is 9:36 in the morning. And you're looking at all those fields. Again, I think about maybe this is at a local high school at this point. Yeah, where so many kids would be out at this time of year. I don't believe they've started school yet in Indiana. I know states are starting to return back. This just shows you the East River, where they're about 20 feet wide and about a foot deep here. Kidding me? The football field is 100 yards wide right now with water. And I don't know how deep that is, but you can see that they're moving water about 4 to 5 feet deep. So you look at that. So it just shows you the significant nature of all of this. Another vantage point is now, what does the infrastructure look like? When you have all this water beating down at the surface, eventually the surface gives way. It's too waterlogged. This is in Wayne County now. We got some of those roads. We got a sinkhole. And that's just another project that everybody's getting out to try and fix. All right, we're going to shift our focus now west of there and talk about the monsoon season and how it's alive right now, but it's not reaching the areas that need it the most. These are the extremes that are playing out. You have the wildfires that continue in areas of the Pac Northwest and brutal wind conditions. And then on the other side, you got Arizona that's getting significant wind and rain. Let's show you how it's all playing out west as the rain continues on. This is over the next 10 days. Large window of time. Look at all the active fires for Washington, Oregon, Northern California, Idaho, into Western Montana. Western Montana may get 1 to 2 inches of rain. That would be a good thing. Now we broaden it back out, include the Great Basin and the Intermountain West. And you'll notice we have all these warnings that are popping up. Shows you the monsoon season is alive. All that atmospheric moisture is lifting out of Baja California, coming in out of the Gulf of America. But notice where it's absent. Again, those areas that desperately need it. Northern Nevada, Northern California, and push it to the north. So that means those active fires continue on. Again, look at all the lightning that is embedded in those storms. That's a concern in and of itself, because those lightning strikes oftentimes come with dry thunderstorms. It's called Virga, right? Where the evaporative nature of the high desert in the Great Basin doesn't allow that rain to reach out of the upper atmosphere, and it dries before it gets to the ground. Lightning still connects, and that can spark a new and additional wildfire. Let's talk more about what we're going to see over the next several days as you kind of see this resurgence each and every afternoon. The daytime heating allows these storms to expand, and you'll see, yeah, you go from Mile High City in Denver, where they had their crews out chasing those storms throughout the day today, back towards the Great Basin, Elko, Winnemucca, I-80 corridor of northern Nevada. Overnight into Saturday morning, it calms down. Saturday afternoon, you start to see it push a little more to the east. That's the overall pattern of this, is a slow drift to the east, eventually back into the plains. Let's go a little further west. If you go west of here, where are you going? Going into the Pacific, and that's where we're headed, because we want to talk about Hawaii. We got Tropical Storm Lala now back in action, and that activates our Fox Weather Threat Zone. Remember, we've been using this for the severe season to kind of give you the criteria of what type of threat you may be in. Well, if you are in Lahaina and Maui or out towards Hilo in the Big Island, well, now you're in that high risk level. Everybody else is in that elevated risk. Why? Well, you'll notice here, you got 30 to 50 foot waves, but you also have life-threatening rain. That's a translation of you could have a foot to a foot and a half of rain on the Big Island, and some areas may actually get 20 to 30 inches of rain. As you look at it right now, it's lopsided. It's the northern side of the storm where you have the biggest wind field and the strongest wind field. Where is the expected trajectory of this? Well, the Big Island is supposed to be on the northern side of this system. So it's called the dirty side of the storm, that right front quadrant, right? If you have movement that's created with a storm, that acceleration is going to actually aid in some of that wind speed and drive the momentum of those waves as it comes in. So as we stop it here, we do a cross-sectional analysis, right? This is the direction at which it's moving. So if you do the quadrants here, this would be the one that you get the worst impacts. And that's exactly where you're getting those 30-plus foot waves and significant rain. These are mountainous areas, of course, because they're dormant volcanoes or even active volcanoes, which we'll talk about. We Kilauea doing what Kilauea does, erupting yet again. So what's important in all of this is the hurricane force gusts may just miss the islands or could still play an impact, but look at how large this lever arm is to create all of that wave energy as it slams into the Big Islands. All right, I just mentioned Kilauea. Look at what it's doing. Erupting for the 53rd time in less than 2 years. Each time it's an incredible vantage point and view, but it just shows you how active it's there in Hawaii. It's not just the tropics, but it's even the volcanoes that are active. We're going to get you a live report from Hawaii on the other side of the break. Make sure you stay with us.

0: Hey, welcome inside Fox with the Live. I'm Steve Benner. At the bottom of the hour, we're going to look at all our major stories in one view here. You got the Pacific, right? That's alive. We have Tropical Storm Lala, of course, strengthening and approaching Hawaii. Big impacts start tomorrow, last through the weekend. Notice that the overall trajectory or cone moving to the south. We have Mike Seidel there in Hilo. He's going to dive deeper into that. Let's bring it back stateside. There's the big H, right? The ridge. This is moving ever so slightly, but still putting those spots of the Midwest and the Ohio Valley region into that fire hose effect. They're already dealing with catastrophic flooding, and now they have more rain tonight and again tomorrow and potentially over the weekend. And then notice this, the Atlantic Basin. Updates are coming in. We're expecting the full update at the top of the hour. And notice that for Invest 92L, those odds continue to diminish. So it's the true flexing of the El Nino. One side, the Pacific, alive. And that's what you see with what you need to know about Lala. And then you start looking at the Atlantic Basin, where it's a harsh environment and it's falling apart. Let's start off on radar and talk about those active spots stateside. I'm looking up at the Fox Weather Alert System, and it is covered right now with warnings. We got 12 severe thunderstorm warnings, 20 flash flood warnings, and we got our crew, Fox 31 in Denver. They are in the parking lot right now, and they're kind of probably game planning where they want to go next for these storms out west. The entire Intermountain West getting a significant rain event, and with that, some instability and some isolated flash flooding concerns. Let's show you where the real flash flooding concern continues, and that's the Midwest. Here's Chicago. Remember, this was the origin or the beginning of that deadly derecho. That was on Tuesday. We traveled over 600 miles, top wind gust, just outside of here of Chicago, southwestern suburbs, at 97 miles an hour. And look at this. What a beautiful vantage point. All right. Nance already knew. Our local that's from there. This is Lake Michigan, Buckingham Fountain in the foreground. So notice the streets are wet right now, but the fountain continues on. A beautiful little spot. It does look like a couple people taking a bit of pictures. Now, I would say the rain has actually just moved outside of Chicago. It's been over the Windy City for a while now, but it's been light rainfall. And I think that's the important thing. It's all about context, because if this was just an individual event, we don't want it to be much to talk about because it's sub-severe. The rain rates aren't that impressive. But these are communities that are literally underwater, and any amount of rain is going to be a problem. So that's why they have that level 3 out of 4 threat. Indianapolis, kick it out towards the east. There's Chicago, right? Moving through Lake Michigan, and you can see that it's hitting down into northern Indiana. I want to stop it right now because I think it's important. When you talk about the Great Lakes, there is an enhancement in the rain totals on the other side of the lake. So when you're looking at it right here, there's that light green. Notice as you get out towards South Bend, down towards Fort Wayne, more of the yellow and orange starts to emerge. That's more of that rain coming down out of the upper atmosphere. It's a heavier rain rate. The translation to that, flood reports. And so we have one on the western side of Indianapolis where they got 10 inches of rain on the roads there. But this is truly the spot right in here where we've had that catastrophic flooding. Yesterday, they had 5 flash flood emergencies. Muncie, I want you to remember that, because that's where the White River runs its way through. So here's the report from the river gauge. It's already crested. It's on its way down. But that storm report and that flood report, I should say, already told us 2 homes there are inundated with that water that overflowed its bank. Now, you go a little further south in the White River, and you get to Anderson, Indiana. Notice this is still on its way up and likely will surpass the previous record of 23.5 feet and get to over 24 feet by tomorrow. Why is that important? Look at this. It's the worst category. So forget all of this. This no longer matters. This is the concern right here. Water near the top of the levee, and evacuations must be completed in Anderson, Indiana. And we're talking about a 0.5 foot potentially over that benchmark. That's why the flood warnings and alerts continue on for those areas of the Midwest, and we'll be watching as those rivers continue to rise. That's not the only spot we are watching. Look out into the tropics. They have a major flooding risk in place for areas like Hawaii and the Big Island. So we're going to dive deeper in that in a moment with our storm specialist, Mike Seidel. But we have to address that Hernan is right behind that in the EPAC. That's just showing you the basin's alive. That ends up being kind of a dud and fish storm. And then you get out into the Atlantic Basin, where the newest advisory is coming in, Invest 92L, again, weakening and doesn't look like it will come to fruition. It's really falling apart in this harsh environment. And then Invest 94L still could potentially have, some type of impact into the Eastern Caribbean. We'll be diving deeper into the Atlantic Basin, but right now I want to take you into the Central Pacific. Here's a live look into Hilo, Hawaii. Currently under a hurricane watch as tropical storm Lala advances and intensifies. Heavy rain will begin tomorrow. And because of the intensity of that rain, it could be life-threatening as it plays out throughout the entire weekend. Let's get the ground truth. Let's talk about what's unfolding out ahead of this. We have Fox Weather Storm Specialist Mike Seidel, who's joining us live. Mike, we talked with you last hour. A good perspective on what ultimately could unfold. Paint us a picture of what it's like there on the Big Island ahead of this tropical storm.
1: Pretty typical August weather, I'd say. We've got some passing showers. In fact, I put the coat back on for a few minutes. We haven't had any heavy downpours here. We've seen some across the water, across the bay. At times, we cannot see about a half of the elevation you see right now because of the rain showers and those rain shafts coming down. But that's really a typical August day here in Hilo. Temperatures today, not bad, mid-70s, that's it. We got a little bit of a breeze finally. And if we look across Coconut Island, Ed will turn the camera on. By the way, that's Ed with two Ds, right? First time I've met an Ed with EDD. Well, let's not go there. There you go. There you go with the visibility past those buildings. Notice how it's kind of fuzzy? Well, it's raining harder over there. It's going to be raining a lot harder as we get into late tomorrow and Saturday. Let me tell you, we've got the brunt of Lala coming in tomorrow night, but really Saturday morning into the afternoon as we get the upslope flow. Remember, those winds are going to be coming around the north side and coming into this area on the windward side of the Big Island where we are. And then upsloping. And remember, we talk upslope here. We're not talking Appalachians. Remember what happened with Helene a couple of years ago in the Appalachians around Asheville and those areas. Here, we have mountains that go up to almost 14,000 feet, Mauna Kea and Mauna Loa. So that's a huge uplift, a lot of orographic uplift. We squeeze out the moisture, and then the water has to come down because of gravity. And a lot of that hillside above about 8,000 or 9,000 feet is just rock and lava. I've been up there before, so it's all going to come racing down. So I think a lot of the people over here and above, beyond what you can see, are going to have to look for lower ground instead of higher ground, or at least a safe place. A lot different than we talk about on the East Coast and Gulf Coast when we talk about hurricanes and storm surge. Now, there will be some surge here, 2 or 3 feet, but here on this side of the island, it's mostly rock. It's not a lot of sand and not a real issue with buildings getting flooded as we see back on the mainland. And on the other side, that's the leeward side or the Kona side, their rainfall total is probably in the 2 to 4 inch range. Here, we're thinking 8 or 9 in Hilo, then you go up in elevation, and the hurricane center now saying there could be as much as 25 inches locally up there in the higher peaks, as I mentioned, over towards the volcano area. A lot of rain, a lot of elevation, steep hillsides, flash flooding, mudslides. And the wind, Steve, is going to be another problem. Gust, the hurricane force, and we have those trees, the zebia trees. They are very prone to being uprooted. They have shallow root structure. They have a big canopy like the banyan trees we've been under most of the day, and they can get uprooted, and they take down power lines. We saw that back in 2014. With the Zell in 2016, with Darby, especially south of here, those trees just got nailed with wind gusts to 60 miles an hour. So the threshold for those trees, albizia, that's the correct pronunciation, albizia trees, it didn't take as much wind as you would with a typical hardwood back on the mainland. So we got wind issues, rainfall, flooding issues, and the surf and tide, not a major problem. Now, there's going to be huge surf, but again, a lot of elevation, a rocky coast, that is not going to be one of the top two impacts as far as impacting property and people here on the Big Island. But there will be big surf, too, on the rest of the islands in the chain on the south and southeast-facing coastlines. And they've had a high surf advisory up for a couple of days for that.
0: Mike, I want to ask you, with your extensive experience, and you start looking at Hawaii, right? We've had a lot of near brushes. You've had, you know, a couple of landfalls. Never had a hurricane status in the last decade. But have you ever been there or covered a storm that looks similar to this? Ultimately, I would play out for Hawaii.
1: This is my first time doing weather coverage in Hawaii. After about 35 years, I finally made it here. So I don't have any experience here. I have to look back and read what happened. So I unfortunately cannot answer you. If you were talking about the Gulf Coast or East Coast, I have more in my mental Rolodex, but not so much here. So we're just, you know, watching. I mean, again, it's the same kind of setup, orographic lift. Mm-hmm. Anytime you have wind going up a mountainside, in this case, extreme elevation change, and a very wet tropical system. And remember, this area averages, in a typical year, about 100 inches of rain, even more up there on the mountaintops. And, of course, in the winter up there, they get big snowstorms.
0: Yeah, and you start thinking.
1: That's my answer. That's my long answer. No, I haven't experienced a tropical storm or hurricane here. I've been here three or four times, but typically when I come, it's March, April, when the weather is sunny and the trade winds are blowing, and it's really paradise.
0: Yeah, like a true meteorologist. You know how to plan out your vacation, and you go to Hawaii when it is truly paradise. But it'll be good to get your sense, that kind of raw feeling of what it's like to experience one of these tropical systems, like you said, orographic lift and an endless source of water when the Pacific aids in that type of development for Hilo. So, yeah, go ahead, Mike.
1: Yeah, I can relate it in some respects to covering a storm on the West Coast, because, you know, you're on the Pacific Coast Highway in Malibu and up across those beaches there north of L.A., you know, you've got hillsides and mountainsides at times. But typically when I come, it's March, April, when the weather is sunny and the trade winds are blowing, and it's really paradise.
0: Yeah, like a true meteorologist, you know how to plan out your vacation, and you go to Hawaii when it is truly paradise. But it'll be good to get your sense, that kind of raw feeling of what it's like to experience one of these tropical systems, like you said, orographic lift and an endless source of water when the Pacific aids in that type of development for Hilo. So, go ahead, Mike.
1: Yeah, I can relate it in some respects to covering a storm on the West Coast, because, you know, you're on the Pacific Coast Highway in Malibu and up across those beaches there north of L.A., you know, you've got hillsides and mountainsides, not near the elevation increase here. You got the hills there in Malibu, what, 3,000, 4,000 feet, and then even higher up in the San Gabriels and San Bernardinos. And that's where we have the mudslides that come down towards Pasadena and those areas along the 210 freeway. So similar to that, but not a tropical system. You won't have as much moisture. But we're talking, again, 12 to 24 inches of rain in the higher spots, and it's all got to end up somewhere, and it's going to end up down here in those lower elevations. I'm going to be reading up through the evening and tomorrow on what they're planning to do and what people will be planning to do. And we'll be back here certainly starting tomorrow afternoon, East Coast time, to give you more coverage. And by that point, we're going to be starting to get some of those outer rain bands from Lala. Later tomorrow afternoon, East Coast time.
0: Yeah, we'll have an important update from you tomorrow and continuing on through the weekend with our extended coverage. So, Fox Weather Storm Specialist Mike Seidel, thank you for getting that update again tonight. And we'll continue to talk with Mike in the days ahead. Let's get over to the other basin real quickly and talk about the Atlantic, because we do have some important updates as of right now. Notice this is in Aruba. It's the Happy Island, right? And it's a beautiful spot. What you're looking at right now, of course, is where a lot of people are probably spending their summer vacation, enjoying the last little bit of it. Question mark was, hey, would any of that get ruined by potentially a system coming in? Well, that system was Invest 92L. That opportunity is dwindling, right? 40 percentile. So yesterday at this time, we were at 80%. Cut that in half. What does the trend tell you? The atmosphere is winning out. It is tearing it apart and drying it out. And that's ultimately what we're seeing with Invest 92L. Right behind that, we'll be diving deeper into what we could see with Invest 94L. That may have a better opportunity. Still looking at the buoy, it looks like they may have gone offline. The wave's about 10 feet there. But now we start looking at Invest 94L. Still that moderate chance of development over the long range window. Overall development region a little further to the north. But this could succumb to the same thing that happened with the leading edge, right? With the leading wave that was coming through, hostile wind environment, especially if it's going further to the north, it's going to run right into that and just get flattened out and fall apart. And then the dry air also gets into it. But there's a lot that's going to change in either basin. We'll dive deeper into that when Fox Weather Live returns.

0: UPS and on Amazon with free shipping. 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
1: And let's now take a look out into Hawaii. There's the Big Island where they're prepping for a major rain event. And we're getting the latest updates on all of this. And El Nino may actually keep this kind of activity going for the rest of the season. We had Fox Weather's senior correspondent Robert Ray, who's breaking down how El Nino can actually impact the Hawaiian Islands. Take a listen.
2: The Hawaiian Islands are famous for having some of the most diverse weather on Earth. In just a few miles, you can go from tropical rainforest to dry desert. Now, with El Nino developing across the Pacific, scientists are watching closely to see how those unique climates could be affected.
3: Because the Hawaiian Islands are so mountainous, the mountains interact with the wind flow, and that's what drives the weather.
2: Here on Maui, it's one of the nature's greatest weather laboratories. In less than an hour's drive, you can experience heavy tropical rain, sunshine, cool mountain air, and dry desert conditions, all on the same island. 10,000 feet in elevation and above the clouds here in Maui, this is Haleakala National Park. What an amazing place, and really the finest example, at least here on Maui, of the microsystems, the different climates. As we look down on the crater, amazing to see the vastness of that volcanic situation down there. And then we have rainforests in the area. Trade winds push most air toward the mountains, where it rises, cools, and condenses into clouds and rain. The windward slopes receive abundant rainfall, feeding lush rainforests and waterfalls. Some areas receive well over 300 inches of rain each year, while others see less than 15.
3: So when that moist easterly flow runs into the mountain, it goes up the mountain and then falls back down as rain. So the east side of the mountains, the windward side, are the rainy parts of Hawaii and all of the islands.
2: Now add El Nino into the equation as ocean temperatures warm across the central and eastern Pacific. Atmospheric circulation shifts. Scientists across the world emphasize that every El Nino behaves a little differently. But understanding Hawaii's complex terrain helps explain why even subtle shifts in the Pacific can produce noticeable impacts across the islands. From Maui, Hawaii, Robert Ray, Fox Weather.
1: Now with Tropical Storm Lala, that's really kind of getting closer and closer to the Hawaiian Islands, this system, it will gain some strength as it moves through the warm waters of the Central Pacific. Honolulu is one of the many cities on the islands that are watching for some of those updates and the ultimate impact ahead. So let's see how the preparations are ongoing. Joining us now is the mayor of Honolulu. That's Rick Blangiardi. Mayor, thank you for being with us here on Fox Weather. What are you keeping tabs on as you're watching Lala approach?
4: Yeah. Well, Steve, thank you for the opportunity. Look, we're really concerned. This is a system that began in the Central Pacific that was not really organized until this morning. It's now classified as a tropical storm, and it's expected to probably hit us on Oahu by tomorrow night, Friday night, and we're expecting Saturday to be getting the full brunt of it. We're anticipating, even though the storm track looks a little bit south of our island, it should be a really strong wind event. In fact, they're projecting right now that could even hit Category 1 by the time it gets to the Big Island. So if that happens, we're dealing with sustained winds of 70 miles an hour, 70, 75 miles an hour, and a projection of 5 to 10 inches of water. You know, we just had a 500-year storm here just a couple of months ago. So that was an incredible learning experience for us. We've been spending this whole week trying to get prepared, and that's where we are right now, watching very carefully. We've aligned ourselves now with our federal and state partners. We're informing the community, and we're on a full weather alert right now.
1: Mayor, you have a good insight on that, where you're talking about, hey, we've been talking about this all week with preparations, but what's that coordination like with your teams ultimately when you're watching a storm approach like this and then Let's say you do get what was the forecast, right? Those powerful winds and significant rain. Right. How do you do something and coordinate all that when you're on islands and all of this is still ongoing?
4: Yeah, well, you know, that's a good point, Steve, because we are on an island and that's what makes it different. We can't take people inland. You know, in the tsunami warning, we were able to get people to high elevations to the best of our ability. But in this situation, it does take a coordination of all of our resources because we are here in what is the most populated and isolated place of its one of a kind on the planet. So we have to take everything on ourselves. And so that requires coordination with all of our first responders, let's say at the county level. We're certainly prepared to do that, but we work closely with the state, federal players, and as well as the military that's helped us time and again when we've been in times of disasters like this. So it's a highly coordinated event. For those of us being involved with this, it means we'll be in an emergency operating center. We have a joint operating center for our first responders. We're constantly on phone lines. We're constantly looking at what's going on and just trying to deal with this as best we can by deploying resources around the island. We have eyes around the island. We have drones in the air when necessary and possible and feasible. It's really an all hands on deck, full out alert because we are that vulnerable. And you feel that at times like this. As I look at your video, you can see the power of nature. This is a time being out here on an island, as beautiful as it is, our whole chain is incredibly beautiful, when you feel that vulnerability where Mother Nature takes control. And so we're just going to try to respond to the best of our ability. I'm really proud of the last time we had a 500-year storm. We got through that with more than 60 inches of rain on our island without one fatality. There are a lot of harrowing rescues, but the community responded. They're aware. You know, when people live on an island, they become aware of everything I've just said to you, and that's all we're doing right now is activating everybody's awareness. We need the community to help us as much as all of the people that we're incorporating and employing right now to do the right thing by this place and keep people safe.
1: Mayor, when you're talking about 60 inches of rain, a 500-year event, it makes me think about how everywhere is so vastly different. Where I'm talking to you tonight, I'm in Manhattan, and our drainage can deal with about an inch and three quarters per hour. That's as much. And then we get massive flooding. You're on these tropical islands that can absorb so much rain. How much is that you can take on before you start seeing flooding in those low-lying areas? Is there an estimate on what you could ultimately see?
4: Well, like anywhere, Steve, 5 to 10 inches could be problematic. It depends on where it falls. Mm. You know, going back to that storm, to add to 60 inches of rain, statewide, that last storm, a 500-year storm, delivered 2 trillion with a T gallons of water across our state. So we were dealing with massive flooding in all kinds of places. And what used to be perhaps like a waterfall coming down the side of a mountain were more like rivers, moving large boulders and hitting down below in flooding areas. So, you know, it all depends. The topography of our island is so diverse, it really depends on where that's happening. Obviously, some parts of the island, much easier to cope with it. Other parts, a couple of inches of rain could cause flash flooding. We've been cleaning stream mouths now for the last week, done a lot of coordination, anticipation of what could happen. We just don't know where on the island of Oahu we'll get hit, or for that matter, if it becomes an island-wide event, how we deal with that.
1: Yeah, there's a lot of preparation. They're in good hands, though, in Oahu. As I can tell, as you're diving deep into this, the resources are assembled. Now it's all about preparing for what happens starting late tomorrow, throughout the weekend, and early next week. Honolulu Mayor Rich Blangiardi, thank you for joining us here tonight here on Fox Weather.
4: Well, I appreciate it, Steve. Keep us in your thoughts and prayers, man. We need it, okay?
1: We will, and we'll be on the ground with you. We have our own team member, Katie Byrne, that's in Honolulu. So likely we'll be talking to the mayor here in the days ahead. Let's talk more about some major events that have been unfolding, over the past several weeks, right? There's state fairs, but tonight sadly rings in a devastating reminder of what could happen at the Indiana State Fair. This was in Indianapolis 15 years ago, where they had a powerful storm that hit the state fair and it caused a deadly stage collapse. Sadly, 7 people lost their lives and over 100 people were injured in that event. This week, the severe weather returns back to that festival. We've been talking about Indiana and Indianapolis specifically over the last 3 days. And even before then, they had isolated risks. So here's the concern if you're getting back out towards the fair. Tomorrow afternoon, isolated rain. Then you start seeing the thunderstorms that come back in. The worst day as of right now does look like this upcoming Sunday with more severe weather. And when you think about what a state fair means, right? This is where you have so many core memories. This is where families go. And you think about the flooding that's happening an hour away, where communities are underwater, and the sense of normalcy of where oftentimes many of those families probably would be going to the safe fair. They'd be taking pictures, video, and they'd be sharing it with their friends and family about what an iconic moment that is. But in reality of what this year has been like is that many have seen their homes completely inundated with water and not the opportunity to make those type of memories. And it's not just the Indiana State Fair, the Wisconsin State Fair. They've had active weather. That begins again on Saturday. Then we bring it out towards the Iowa State Fair in Des Moines. They have more thunderstorms. So all state fairs, all in the Midwest, all dealing with this active weather plan. Why it's so important to make sure you have those notifications turned on. Don't let the weekend catch you off guard. We have those updates for you each and every day as we get closer to the storms. Here on Fox Weather, we're extending our coverage, of course, for the tropics, live coverage all weekend long. The updates will be coming in for not only Tropical Storm Lala, but any other type of developments and what we could be seeing unfold in the lower 48. Our focus will be Lala as it comes into the Hawaiian Islands over the weekend. But we have live coverage through the entire event to give you the ground truth, ultimately, how this forecast unfolds. Stay with us. We'll get you those updates on the other side of the break.